0: It's funny. I don't understand Trump supporters. I want to, though. I think understanding everyone's important. Like, I think dialogue's important in our society. So I'm like, I need to talk to some Trump supporters. So I need to go to the source. So I went to a bowling alley, and I talked with some white people. That's where they all hang out. That's where they all hang out. Yeah. It makes sense, because, like, where can we go to play a sport that has the least threat of any minority competition? Bowling. Let's go bowling. It's that or darts, and they're in the same fucking spot. And everyone at the Brunswick said the same thing. They all said the same thing. They said, we like Trump because he's relatable. He's just like me. I was like, relatable? I don't know if that's the number one trait we should look for in our president. He's the president. Shouldn't he be better than you? It's not about you guys, but what I did today was jerk off 2.5 times to come here. You're the first people I've spoken to all day. No president should share any cylinders to me whatsoever. And yes, you did hear I said 2.5. I didn't even have the willpower to finish a task that benefited me exclusively. That's like the number one trait a president needs to have. That's like the number one. That's the number one thing, man.
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2: Playgrounds changed from my childhood to my adulthood. When I was a kid, playgrounds were paved over, made of concrete, and when you fell down, you got hurt. But you learned a life lesson. You learned caution and respect for the world around you. I was 6 years old. I went to a concrete playground. I got on some swings. I started going back and forth and back and forth. What did I do when I got to the top of the arc? I jumped, and as soon as I was in the air, I went, that was a bad idea. I landed. I busted up my leg. I limped home crying. But back then, parenting meant my dad took one look at me and started laughing. What'd you learn? That's what he asked. I'm a child. I'm crying. I'd like a hug. I'd like a ride in an ambulance. Wee, wee, wee. Instead, I'm getting, what'd you learn? I'm like, well, I'm learning. You're a dick.
3: I went to a gentleman's club one time. I'm not going to lie. My brothers took me from my bachelor party. I didn't want to go, but they told me they had pretty good food there. So I was like, all right, let's check it out. You know? Sitting there, I was eating my hamburger, and this dancer started talking to me. She's like, hi, my name's Heavenly. What's yours? I was like, Aquaman. Like, I don't know what kind of game we're playing, but I'm going to be a superhero. I'll tell you that right now. She's like, I've been watching you all night. I could tell you're not like the rest of the guys here. You're different. I was like, yeah, I'm different. I already told you, I'm Aquaman. I could talk to animals. Watch, bring that turtle over here. Right there, yes. She goes, I want to get to know you a little bit better. I was like, tell you what, I got like $20 in my pocket. You could have it. You don't have to dance for me. It's yours to keep. She goes, you got to be kidding. I was like, yeah, I'm kidding, but you're the one who started it. Yeah. We were having fun. I was on a roll. She was on a pole. You know, I was like, non-stop laughs. I got kicked out because she started yelling at me. She's like, make it rain, make it rain. I pulled the fire alarm. You know?
4: So we went down and we went, got married out of the country, went to Costa Rica. We went down to Costa Rica. It was great. Central America, beautiful place. Costa Rica's amazing. We loved it. It was fantastic. I didn't know that racism is everywhere. I had no idea. But it is. But it really fucking is. Here we are in a hotel. Two men are in a fight with one man. Two guys on one. Two on one working this dude. And I look out the window and I'm like, oh my God, what happened to the local guy? And the local guy who we know, who we're buddies with, is like, oh yeah, the fight? And I was like, yeah, what happened? I'm ready for the story. And he's like, okay, you see this guy on the ground? You see him on the ground? This guy who they kick in the face, do you see him? You know this guy on the ground, they kick in the teeth, you see him? I was like, yeah, definitely. Yeah, what is that? And he goes, oh, yeah, this guy on the ground, he's from Panama. What? He's from Panama. Panama, the country, Panama. That's it? That was as deep as the well got dug. He's from Panama. That's it? I was like, but how did the fight, like, how did the fight happen? He goes, oh, see. Okay, so this guy on the ground, he cut off this guy in traffic, and he says to him, hey, what the fuck? And this guy, he says, hey, man, fuck you. So this guy, he gets out of his car, and he says, mm-mm, fucked you. So then they jail at each other. So this guy said, fuck you, this guy fucked you, this guy fucked. So both of these guys are fucking Jew right now. I was like, no one's fucking me. What are you talking about? And then his friend, he hear him from across the street, and his friend, he says, hey, what happened? He said, fuck you. He says, fuck you. So he said, fuck you. He says, fuck you. Every these guys over here fucking you. And the one guy, he says to him before he fight with him, he says, hey, motherfucker, where are you from? And this guy, he says, Panama. And that's it for him. Hey. Other than that, it was a beautiful country, man.
5: We enjoy this weather. It's getting nice. It's getting nice. I have a hard time in the summer because I don't tan well. I got one of those tans that comes in great ridden burning. I got one of those. So, like, every year I got to get thicker and thicker sunscreen. This year I got SPF 80. I squeezed the tube and out came a wool sweater. It's like, which is fine, because nobody should see what's under the shirts. Give me that wool sweater. It's good. Because I'm jealous of my brother's washboard abs, you know? But he's jealous of my Ouija board abs. It's like the other day, he's all bragging, like, I just did 12 sets of crunches. I'm like, oh, yeah, well, Grandma says hi. It's my grandma. Grandma still thinks I'm growing, you know. It was a different grandma, not my tummy ghost. Grandma still. Yeah, every year you see your grandparents, you know, once a year at Christmas or whatnot. My grandma says the same thing all the time. It's like, oh, Mikey, you're getting so big. Like, I'm 32. I think that was over a long time ago. And my grandpa always says the same thing. I remember when you was knee-high to a June bug. Of course, that was the summer of the giant mutant Junebug epidemic. Strange, man. A lot of weird sayings. A hammer is just a screwdriver with a mullet. Well, I don't know what that means or even how to use that in a sentence. But me and my grandpa, we have one of those relationships where we'll play practical jokes on each other. You know? I remember this one time, I was sitting in his living room. He's got this big bowl of peanuts on his coffee table. And he knows I loves me some peanuts. So, you know, I'm snacking away. And all of a sudden, he looks over at me. He's like, hey, Mike, you want to watch a video I just rented? And he presses play. And it's a video of him sucking the chocolate off of peanut M&Ms and spitting the peanuts in the bowl I am eating out of. He got me, you know. But practical joke backfired, though, when I reminded Grandpa that he's a diabetic. So, one or nothing. No. Poor fictional Grandpa. No. My grandpa was... The bartender cut my grandpa off the other day. Say what you will. I don't think oxygen bars should have that power. He needs that. He's got emphysema. It's a mess. So, being the wonderful grandson I am, you know, I was worried. I had to rush his oxygen tank over to him. I loaded up into my H2, my H2 Hummer. That's what I was driving at the time. And I never made it because I guess the tank leaked, and my H2 turned to hydrogen peroxide. Oh, that's a little molecular structure humor for you. Yeah, I went there. I'll do it again. I bet helium balloons aren't nearly as fun in outer space. Everything's floating. Who cares? Handles is what's popular up there. You got a little space boy having a little space boy birthday party. It's like, all right, Billy, hold on to your birthday handles and make a wish. I wish we had an atmosphere. Actually, it sounded more like... Actually, it didn't sound like anything because the extreme vacuum of space caused Billy to implode on himself.
6: Very sad.
5: I'm one of those conspiracy theorists. I'm one of those people who believes the moon landing was staged in a studio in Arizona. However, I also believe the Kennedy assassination was staged in a crater on the moon. Because when your gravitational pull is 1/6 that of Earth, that bullet doesn't seem so magic, now does it? Blew some minds there. Yeah. I actually didn't mean it that way, but I'll take it.
7: Hi, Dave Coulier. Good morning, good evening, good afternoon, good night. You're listening to Steve Toohey and Tony Carr right here on this, what I'm talking on right now.
8: Another thing that scares me about marriage is that my parents were divorced when I was 4. It's in the past, whatever, it's over. They're both remarried, which is good. Except now in 30 years, I'll have 4 people to put in a home. No, it's going to be expensive, but it's going to be hilarious. Like, hey, Mom, I bet you never thought you'd live with Dad again. Awkward, huh? Wow. It's cool, man. Here's what happened, right? I was 4 years old. My dad was in the Navy. You know, when you're in the Navy, you spend long months at sea, right? So when my dad was out at sea, my mom cheated. It happened, like I said, it's over. But I didn't know what was going on. I was 4, you know? Like, and she would bring this dude over to the house while my dad was out at sea. And again, I was 4. No clue what was going on. I didn't even know that that was not my dad, you know? Like, seriously, if I could have kept a diary at that time, it would have been like, well, today my dad turned into a black guy, so that's... I just thought I learned some cool shit about people, you know? Like, oh, people change color. Wow. I wonder what color I'll be someday. Hopefully black. I want to be like my dad, you know? Yeah, man. Yeah. Yeah. Any black people in the house? Anybody? No? Hey, we got one? Oh, you're just half of that? That's okay. It counts, you know? You got, I'm not going to take everybody's fucking census here. I'm not gonna, like, well, I'm 3rd black. I'm 15th black, you know? I just wanted to know, I mean, not like I'm going to get totally racist or anything, but I'm going to tell you about my town where I come from. I come from Lansing, Illinois. That's like near Indiana, so you know what's going on already. Like when I was a kid, Lansing was about 80% white, you know, which is fine. But like now that I'm grown up, the script has flipped. Now it's about 80% black, and the old white people don't know how to handle that. They don't know how to handle it. It's weird. They have their own Facebook page. It's called the Lansing, Illinois Crime Watchers, okay? They should have called it the Lansing, Illinois Paranoid Old Racist White People. Because that's all it is. It's like a 1,500 white people gathering together in a public forum and all at the same time trying not to use the N-word. And you can tell they want to. When they're posting, they're like, this town hasn't been the same since all these new people moved in. Tired of all these kids walking around with their pants hanging halfway down their ass, those stupid 19-year-olds. You know, it's like, it's fucking weird. Fucking weird.
9: Sucks, man. Sucks. I have siblings who are very, very successful, and my mom just knew this at a young age. I was going to be a real problem. She had to get a hold of me. You know what I mean? Get a hold of me. I was distracted. I want to talk to these microphones and do all this different stuff, and she had to get a hold of me, steer me right, get me on the right train, you know, get me the right spot, which is her favorite place. That's the Kohl's department store at Chicago Ridge. Okay, now if you don't know, that's the number one place for a mom to bring her child who's 13 years old to tell them about the parts of their body that the mom just doesn't like at all. just does not a fan of it. I'm watching the MTV. The MTV, you seen this? The MTV back in the 90s when they tried, you know? And Gwen Stefani, are we aware of Gwen Stefani? Anyone, fam? So Gwen Stefani's on stage. You may know her from the group, No Doubt. And she's singing that song, "Don't Speak, I Know, Just Watch Us." And I knew exactly what she was saying. Girls stopped being icky to a 12-year-old Kevin that moment. I liked girls. I didn't know what making out was, but I knew when I got to do it, I would do it with multi-platinum pop rock singer Gwen Stefani. She's gonna come with me to the winter formal. And I get plucked from this precious moment of watching that beautiful songstress on the TV right there. And I get dragged to the Kohl's department store because you're going back to school and you're trying on pants. And I'm gonna tell you, while you try on those pants, it looks like someone had a fun summer. That's what it looks like. That's what it looks like. You got a fat ass! You got a fat satchel ass! You remember like those changing stations? Just imagine this is the aisle of the changing station, okay? And imagine all of you are just an individualized, you know, little cubbies trying on Dockers, all right? And I'm in one, pressing my face against a mirror, trying to get to the other side of the mirror, as my mom yells about how, "I didn't give you that fat satchel ass! Where did you get that? That is not from my side of the family! Where did you get that? I gave you your soccer legs and your baby blue eyes! Now get out here!" And I'm just trying to get through the other side of the mirror saying, "Don't speak." And I come out and right down the aisle, she's right there, just ready to bang the gavel with Judge Judy, just looking me up and down, you know what I mean? And behind my mother are two, like, a year ahead of me in school, Gwen Stefani's white tank top, the plaid pants, the ones that had aroused me earlier that afternoon. And they're behind my mother laughing as my mother just chastises me up and down, trying to just get me a nice pair of pants, you know? You know, just really abusing the fine people at the Dockers company, you know? And she's laying in and she goes, "Oh, turn around, walk at him, break him in. How do they fit in the crotch?" And I can see the girls behind them walk away. That's it. That's the rest of my life. That's gone now. You know what I mean? How do they fit in the crotch? You got to break them in. If you don't break them in, you're going to get a UTI. You are going to get a UTI. You're going to chafe and get a urinary tract infection. Break in those pants. I make your father do it at the Men's Big and Tall. Break them in. Fast forward 4 years later, I'm with a sweet gal, Mother Macaulay High School, Southside. How you doing? Mighty Max. Okay, I had a great time. I was charming. I was a gentleman, all right? I was a nice man. I had a sweaty palm when I was 16, and I would do that. I would do all the weird things. You're just trying to be a nice guy. And we go back to the car, and I have that wonderful first kiss with a gal, and it's great, and it's wonderful. And on the radio in the car is playing on the radio, Smashing Pumpkins, "Tonight, Tonight, Tonight, Tonight. Maybe Kevin gets to second base tonight." Ooh, an erected nipple, a nipple. I have erected consensually with my charm. But before that can happen, the song that doesn't play is "Titty Tonight." No, it's not Smashing Pumpkins. It's "Hard to Chew the Crotch, Kevin. If you touch her, you will go straight down and get it." So, I do this now. Yeah. That's good. That's good. All right. All right. Don't worry. There's more. Here's the thing. I know I'm a fuck up. I know. Any other fuck ups here? Any other fuck ups? I like that I know everyone who like went to community college sat in one area. You know what I mean?
6: Funny, man. People are down on George Bush. A lot of people voted for George Bush now are like, "Man, I wish I wouldn't do it now." It's really interesting because there's not one person I've ever met that was like, "I didn't vote for him before, but he has really won me over with his honesty and integrity." Now I see his vision. Now the campaign season's coming up again, and here, pay attention to this, because this is, that's the one form of advertising in this country that's not beholden to any of the truth in advertising laws, is political advertisements. And they take advantage of the shit, and they never say what good they'll do, they just talk shit about the other guy. You're running for leader of the free world, you're not gonna tell me what you'll do? Holy, can you do that at your job interviews? What makes you the most qualified person for this vision? Well, shit, I don't want to go into that right now. But fucking Cantrell out there in the lobby fucking picks his nose. He was late 45% of the time to his last job. And when he came out of the bathroom, he didn't wash his hands. So what the fuck? And our press doesn't hold him up to anything, right? I saw this as an actual article in the newspaper. And it reminded me that our press is politically correct and they don't hold our leaders up to any kind of real standards, right? The title was actually, "The Government Speaks to Us in Half-Truths About Social Security," which a half-truth is, that's a lie, right? You can't define the word fucking lie with the word truth. Is that what our leaders do now? They swear to tell the half-truth, the partial truth, and nothing like the truth, so help them God? If I tell a girl I love her and I want to fuck her and I don't love her, then I'm a fucking liar, is what I am. Yeah, you just ask her the next week, you know? Half-truth. Mother-in-law did something like that. She'd been in a car wreck, she was a little beat up, and somebody was like, "Evelyn, how you feeling?" She's like, "I'm like half crippled." You're not half crippled. There's no such thing. You're either crippled or not crippled. It's like saying you're half retarded. You are not half retarded. You are retarded or you're not retarded. I'm half retarded. That's why 2 + 2 is over here. 4 over here. I want a lollipop. Half retarded. I have half Tourette's syndrome. Stupid. They just had a face transplant in France, making a big deal out of it. The first one ever. But the fucking Travolta and Nicolas Cage did that shit like 10 years ago, didn't they? Yeah. And they looked way better than she did. If you get the bird flu, is it okay to eat a lot of chicken soup, or does that just make it worse? You should start looking into this shit. The planet is fighting back, man. The planet is kicking our ass. Started a couple years ago with the shark attacks, right? And then the mosquitoes started giving encephalitis. And then the birds got the flu, and the cows got mad. The fucking tornadoes, and hurricanes, and tsunamis, and mudslides. It's like we're watching The Day After Tomorrow in slow motion. Got to do something. Talking to a friend of mine about global warming, you know, because he does. It's weird, you know, because he tried to make an argument about it, and you don't really know. I'm like, dude, most of the scientists say we're going to have global warming. The temperatures are going to rise like 5 degrees in the next 500 years, and we're all going to be fucked. We got to do something. He's like, really? They're going to tell me what the temperature is in 500 years? Why don't they work on Tuesday? Nail that 3 times in a row, and then I'll start getting worried about global warming. I don't
10: know. You know, let me tell you something. My friends were preparing for the marathon. Oh, God, they were making me laugh. We were at the gym. They were like, "Yeah, man, I'm preparing for the marathon." He was on, my friends were on a treadmill preparing for a marathon on a goddamn treadmill. Fuck is wrong with you? I was like, you guys need to stop running marathons if you're not African. Cut it the fuck out. You know what I mean? It's all my fucking white friends. Stop. Listen, first of all, a Nigerian will never win a marathon. Anthropologically, we just won't. Too muscular. Can't do it. Big bodies. That's why we play football, basketball. We're sprinters. That's what I was in high school. And I remember my friend, all sprinters, he comes up to me, he's a white dude, Darren. He's like, "Yeah, man, we're the distance guys." Because we last longer. I said, "Nah, you're just mad because you can't run fast. That's why you're in distance. You can't run fast." You know what I mean? I was like, "Yo, dude, but I'm telling you something, Darren. The distance is about to be taken over by my people. He goes, what are you talking about? The Africans are coming. They're jogging from Africa. To America right now for practice. And then they go back. Because we're too big. Because look at my big ass head. I gotta look at it. Come on, West African. Look at our head. Look at, just take a good look at my shit. That ain't going fucking distance. That's why when we sprint, we lean in. Our head gets too heavy. I can't take it. I stop. We're too muscular. After 200 yards, we're like, we can't, you know? It's not gonna happen. Even our language matches our head. I know, you're like, what? This is some weird anthropological shit. I figured it out. On the west side of Africa, especially the west, like the, you know, fucking Togo, Benin, right? Cameroon, Cote d'Ivoire, Mauritania, all that shit. Our heads are big, because our language is big. We speak like that. It takes a big head. I can close my eyes and go, that's a big head African. It's true. You know what I mean? We can't take it. But y'all, the marathon, 26.2 miles. You know what the record is? Guess what the record is? 2 hours, 10 minutes by a Kenyan. Why is the flash still white? That's some bullshit. Usain Bolt's running a 9.500 meters. Why is the flash? I'll say it again. Where's this fast white guy? Who the fuck is he? At least give us that superhero. God dang. You know, we had our one superhero, but he couldn't pay his fucking taxes and shit. Blade, shut up, fuckers. Where's your sword? I put it up for collateral, motherfucker. Fuck you. You know what I'm saying? You know what the record is? Yeah. 2 hours, 10 minutes, and a woman from Ethiopia, 2 hours, 25 minutes. Okay, that's 5 minute mile for fucking 2 hours and some shit. You understand me? Okay, so the reason why they win, he said, why did they win? I said, look at them! They're skinny! Huh? They train in Africa. High altitude, huh? That's right, high altitude. No shoes! They come to America, you give them shoes. They're like, wait a minute, this for me? Two of them. I only need one. I give the other to my brother. And their heads match their language. Smaller. And their language. That's a little head African. People don't realize Obama is Kenyan. He's Kenyan, man. He's a Hafrican. That's why he can campaign forever. He don't get tired. That, you see his long-ass body? He's Kenyan. I'm surprised. Wouldn't it be great if the language is spewed out of him by accident? Now I know. I think I gotta go, sorry about that. I'm half Kenyan, so sometimes. And I got like, Kenyans be like, see it, Obama, speak to us, Obama. Oh, wait a minute. I always wanted to be a fly on the wall when the Obamas first moved in, when they first moved in. I just wanted to be a fly on the wall when they first moved in. Because you know all those old presidential pictures were moving around like Harry Potter pictures. George Washington almost fell off the boat. What the fuck?
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12: I got to get in shape. Not this shape. This is not a good shape. Something. I got to get really. I thought I was like, oh, I'm doing an hour special. That'll motivate me. And here we are. I tell people I got to get back in shape. I've never been in shape. You know, like most people, like if I can get back to my 20s, I would have to go back to 7. If I could get back to when I was 7, I was just killing it. I don't know how to work out. For me, a good workout would be walking to McDonald's would be a great start. You know, maybe stand up and eat it. See if that does something. My friends like want to go lift weights and they're like, let's lift weights. And I'm like, I don't want to get like too big, you know? That's how far I go. Like, and they're like, well, let's just drive by and see what happens. If you start ballooning up, we'll leave immediately. I ordered the P90X videos. I thought I could do that. Never worked out a day in my life, so let's do what the Navy SEALs do. You know why I ordered it? Because in the commercial, you know they have like a before body and after body? And I was blown away by the before body. I thought that's what you get to look like. I was like, that guy looks great, you know? I would love to look like him. Then I saw the after body. I was like, does the before body guy have a DVD? Because that guy seems more my speed, you know? What did he do to get to that? And I'll just do that. I signed up for a mixed martial arts class. I made it one day. That's all. It was off of Groupon. The Groupon was like mixed martial arts training. It should have said like, hey, do you want to fight a guy you don't know in a room? Because that's what it was. I just go in there. I don't know how to fight. And that's what they do. They just pair me up with some 16-year-old kid that wants to fight for a living and wasn't raised by human people. And they're like, why don't y'all just go at it? And I was like, I think it's because we have different goals. Maybe that's why we should not go at it. I believe he is training for the Hunger Games. I just want you not to be able to see my nipples through my shirt. So let's do levels, you know? If someone gave me an Under Armour shirt to wear. Have you ever wore one of those? It's like skin tight. It just shows the worst parts of your body. I look better without a shirt on than with that shirt on. You know in plastic surgery how they draw markers on you? They should just put you in that shirt and be like, obviously you can see we're going to go after.
13: 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There you go.
14: Godfrey, man, you're awesome. You are absolutely a fun guy, man. Thank you for taking time. This was awesome.
13: Thank you for having me, man.
15: I also got married in November. Woo! Yeah, baby, yeah. I never saw it coming. I didn't know I was going to sell out. But I've been bought, you know. My price was named, and I couldn't turn it down. I was like, this is probably the best offer I'm going to get. I'd be an idiot to turn down this opportunity. He comes from a phenomenal family, though, too. I am like 50% excited to be married to him and like the rest of it excited to be married to his family. He is a gay older brother and I have always had a thing for older brothers.
16: I have learned more about the act of forgiveness from my daughter than I ever thought I would know. Her best friend is the neighbor girl, Everly. And in summer, they play together all day, every day. Well, one day, my daughter comes into the house crying, just sobbing. I'm never playing with Everly again. She's so mean. I hate her. And my daughter goes into her room, closes the door. 5 minutes later, she came out and went, okay, I'm going to go play with Everly now. 5 minutes. That's all it took her to get over hate. Never again. So mean. I know she didn't get that from her mom. No. My wife is still upset with me because I didn't respond to a text from her quickly enough in 2012. My water broke. Where are you?
17: But you know why we work? Because not only do we love each other, we respect each other. It's more than love. Just because you love someone doesn't mean it works. You have to respect each other. I taught him how to respect me. I did. Well, listen, I'll be honest with you. I was not a good dater. I was a ball buster as a dater. I don't know if you can imagine that. Picture, if you will. I once dated a guy, really nice guy, but he went to see a psychic. Now, I don't believe in psychics. Okay, I think they prey on people who are weak and need a friend, not a psychic. And if you're psychic and you're upset that I said that, then you should have known I was going to say it and not watch the show. sorry, but crock of shit. And he went to see a psychic and then got so excited he came home and told me, goes, psychic told me you and I were married in another life. So I broke up with them. Who wants to waste two lifetimes on the bastard? Move on. And then that allowed me, thank God I did that, because then I was able to find my husband, who really is the love of my life, but he's the love of my life because he respects me. I taught him how to respect me, I'm telling you. 6 weeks we were dating. We hadn't slept together, anything like that at that point, and probably because I was on the road, but it was really busy. And he was supposed to pick me up. He was an hour and a half late. No call, no text, no email, nothing. No smoke signal, nothing. Okay? Finally he calls. He goes, my phone died and I was stuck in traffic. I'll be right over. I said, can you buy me some condoms? He said, what? I said, could you buy some condoms? I said, okay. And I hung up the phone. And I put on sexy lingerie. And I lit candles and music. And I put the chain on the lock. And he knocked on the door. And I opened it up and I said, let me see the condoms. And he reached through the chain. I said, thanks, we need that shit. And I shut the door. I figured if he stayed, he was for me. If not, he'd get the therapy he needed. And I would pay it forward for the next woman. That's it.
18: Ladies and gentlemen, Joe Kilgallen.

0: got here? What do we got here? What do we got here? All right. You can settle now. People are going to listen to this being like, oh, it's all his cousins at one fucking show. Good to see everybody. Give yourselves a round of applause for coming out tonight. Thank you. Thank you for being here. One more time for your host, Marty DeRosa. Come hear it. Yeah. Dude's the best. Give it up for Layla O'Shaughnessy and Ed Towns one more time. Right? I had a woman to prove I'm not a sexist. I had a black guy to prove I'm not racist. And now I'm going to spend the next hour making fun of those two demographics specifically. I think that's how it works. Now, I'm allowed to say it. I'm a little disappointed by the black turnout, to be honest with you, tonight. Been working hard and reaching out, and it's failed me a little bit. What is your ethnic background, sir, if you don't mind me asking? Sicilian, Puerto Rican. That is good enough. Sicilian, Puerto Rican works. You probably look very dark in the summer. I'm going to count that. So you look good. You're a handsome man. So that polar vortex sucked dick, huh? Yeah. I'll say this. People get so annoying when, like, weather goes to extremes. Right? I get it. That was brutal. But it's like, calm down, you know? I saw so many posts on social media right after it being like, oh, my God, it was minus 50. So you know what that means? About 9 months from now, a lot of babies are going to be born. And they mean because people were cooped up inside, they were doing a lot more fucking. Which I get that, but why weren't they pulling out? I don't understand. What? Nah, babe, it's minus 50. I got to leave it in. Shit's too cold to pull out, man. It's too cold. When it's minus 50, that's actually when I wear a condom. Just for the extra layer. You know what I mean? Just you got to get that extra layer in, right? Chili.
1: Hey, it's Craig Shoemaker. The Love Master, baby. And when I'm Chicago, what do? I do Chicago's comedy scene with Steve Tuohy and Tony Carr. Nobody funnier. And, hey, laugh on, everybody. Oh, yeah.
2: So these porn titles are getting out of control, aren't they? Have you been watching any of this shit lately? Holy cow. They're so specific. Right, I was surfing the web for adult cinema the other day. And I saw a title called Weapons of Ass Destruction. Sounds terrifying, doesn't it? I didn't watch it because I'm not into politics. I also saw an incredibly specific title. It was called Stop Bullying Me and Fucking My Mom. I have several questions. The first of which is... why is fucking my mom second on your list? Get your priorities together, nerd, or you wouldn't be getting bullied. I did not have access to porn. You know, when I was growing up going through puberty, the internet wasn't high speed, didn't have all that. And living with a single mom at the time, didn't even have like my dad's stash of Playboys to raid. I remember the first time I masturbated was to an issue of Ladies Home Journal. It was an article on gardening. There weren't even any pictures, but I can imagine that woman out in that garden. I didn't even know I was masturbating, right? I was just sitting on the toilet bored. We didn't have smartphones, nothing to occupy our hands. So I was just smacking myself around, you know? And then at one point, there was like an amazing sensation. I was like, whoa, what is that? Hey, I like that. Can I make that happen again? I could. And so I just kept playing. And the next thing you know, I'm playing with my body like it's a washboard and a jug band. And then the most amazing feeling happened, followed by a terrible mess. But I was not concerned with the mess. I was concerned with that feeling. I was like, holy shit, this is free. I can do it all the time. And this suddenly, I like sports? Fuck sports. Forget video games. This is my thing. I put a lot of effort in, you know, to getting good. Took like 8 showers a day. Suddenly, my mom's like, he is so into his hygiene. If she only knew I was doing the opposite of hygiene. And she did. She walked in on me one time. don't know if you've ever been caught by your parents. That sucks. It's real weird. I forgot to lock the bathroom door, and I'm sitting on the toilet, and I'm reading another issue of Ladies Home Journal. This one was an article on stain removal, which is ironic. And the door swings open. Now, I thought fast, and I just turned myself 90 degrees to the right and just covered with my back to the door my rock-hard erection, which was just standing up tall like it was winning an award or something. And while my mom could not see my erection, I'm still sitting sideways on the toilet. You kind of got to explain that. And so my mom was like, Jamie, why are you sitting sideways on the toilet? I was like, yeah, Ma. It's how I shit now.
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4: All right, so far, questions. I just like to check in with the audience. So that's a teacher in me. I was a teacher for a long time. So, all right, thank you.

0: This summer, revisit the magic where it all started. Paramount Pictures presents an association with Backdoor Productions once again brings you Brokeback Mountain 3, starring WWE's The Rock.
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0: And Kermit the Frog.
2: Whoa. You're going to put what, weird? Hey, have you ever seen my ass? Nobody's seen my ass.
3: I want kids someday. I don't know if I'm going to have time to come home and let them out. Something you have to consider before you get into the kid biz. I feel like I have been called a female comic like so many times that if I do have kids, I'm just like only going to be able to answer to girl daddy. You know? A lot of people are worried about having an ugly baby. You know, I am not. I'm not worried about having an ugly baby. I'm worried about having an ugly teenager. Ugly baby, you know, you just cover up with a blanket. Ugly teenager. That's a lot of AP classes. You know. One time, a little girl, she goes, "Are you a kid? Because you're not a mom." Yeah, like those are the only two things that I can be. A kid or a mom. And I got to thinking, and I was like, okay, fine, yeah, in your world, I guess if I was a mom and then I lost my kid, people would be like, "I'm so sorry." And I'd just be like, "I feel like a kid again." Usually for one person, and it was this gal right here. She had a hearty laugh. No kids were killed in the making of that joke, so actually came from the mind of a child. So if you didn't laugh, you're a dick.

0: 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You're listening to Chicago's Comedy Scene. 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
1: Keep it going for Dover, ladies and gentlemen. You're doing a great job tonight. I'm so glad all you came out tonight. Normally I just do this at home in front of my dog. So thanks for not licking your own asses. I started working out not too long ago because I weighed myself. I weighed E. The scale just flashed the letter E at me. E is not a number. That's an irrational weight. My scale's performing algebra. Time to get in shape. Problem is, I've never been in shape. Last time I was in shape, I was 4 years old. My dad would sing a little song and count my ribs. He's not willing to do that anymore. I didn't know where to start. The one thing I didn't know how to do was a push-up. I tried that. Why didn't anybody tell me? That shit's hard. I did one in November. I still hurt. Didn't know what I was doing. Thought I'd go to a gym. Maybe I'll talk to a trainer, get some tips. Trainer did give me some advice. You know what he told me? He said, Dan, you need to learn to listen to your body. No! That's wrong! I've been listening to my body for 34 years. My body tells me, only eat bacon. Play PlayStation for 9 hours. Twinkies are an entree. I need to be doing not that. So he said, all right, I'll tell you what, try the elliptical machine. That's easy. I got on the elliptical machine, and for a minute, I thought it was great. That was easy. Got a good rhythm going. 2 minutes and I'm dying. I thought I was on fire from the inside. I stopped, dropped, and rolled. You know what the trainer said? What if you had to run for your life? You'd be dead in 30 yards. Michael Myers, put your knife back in the neck. It's over. So I bought a bike instead of the gym, because that wasn't working out. Let me tell you something, a piece of advice. If you ever feel like not enough people in the world hate you personally, buy a bike. Ride it where people drive their cars. So last week, I've had a can of Coke, a screwdriver, and a chocolate pudding thrown at me. I figured I'd make the best of the situation, install cable at 3 houses, and fix myself dessert. Funny part about that, you don't need a screwdriver to install cable, but the pudding helps. Since I started working out, I've lost 55 pounds. Wow. It's a big deal for me. I don't weigh E anymore. Now I weigh Jesus Christ! I sort of wish I still weighed E, because at least then it was just an abstraction of fatness. Now I'm definitively morbidly obese. Modern medical science considers me horrific, like fat Hannibal Lecter. 55 pounds. Someone at the office finally noticed the other day. You know what they said? Hey, Dan, you look different. Did you get a haircut or something? A haircut? I spend 2 hours a day working out. I've eaten nothing but kashi and kale shakes since November. I've lost a microwave oven. But it looks good. You like it? Want some kale? Throws me, man. The office has always thrown me because I'm not good at people. You can ask my friends, neither of them. Seriously, I wake up 4 days a week offended that there are other people in my world. The other three, I just don't wake up. At the office, you have to deal with those people. It's full of them, and you have to talk to them. You go get a cup of coffee, some jackass asks you about your kid. How's my kid? What's your name? It's accounting for all I know. Do I have a kid? How's your sofa? I don't ask because I don't care. Now get out of the way. You're between me and the decaf that time forgot. It's tough. It's absurd to me, The Office, because 30,000 years ago, our ancestors were clubbing mastodons to death for the luxury of surviving the winter. Now I spend my days arguing with market managers about power verbs and emails, selling microscopes to dentists so that I can pay my iPhone bill and update Facebook. Our priorities are not correct. And I feel like if two or three times a week I had to club something to death, I might be more well-adjusted. Just a hunch. That being said, I do have a girlfriend. She has a son. They live next door to me, which is the perfect recipe for codependent dysfunction. Now, don't get me wrong, before I get into it, I want you to understand, I love them. I love them both. I would kill for them, right? Like a deer or a squirrel. Maybe my boss, not a human being. I just don't want to spend time with them. And every time I come home, more of their stuff is in my house. They're there. They're always there. They're never not there. I've developed new hobbies since this situation came into play. For instance, in the last 3 weeks, I mowed my lawn 37 times. I live in a condo. I don't have a lawn. I don't know whose lawn I'm mowing, but it looks fantastic. Another one, I learned this from my dad. I call it sitting on the toilet until my legs go numb. I do it 4 or 5 times a day. While I'm doing it, I read Being and Nothingness by Jean-Paul Sartre. Because it gives me hope. That's a college-level joke, ladies and gentlemen. Tomorrow, go to CLC, you get 2 hours of civics credit. Drop my name. Things are interesting. Life is changing. We do things, me and her, that we never used to do. Our shared hobby now is arguing. Usually starts like this. It's a common recipe. I say, where do you want to have dinner tonight? She says, anywhere is fine. I say, how about Chinese? She says, I want a baby! Then we have White Castle in silence. Then I sit on the toilet until my legs go numb. I thought we were going to get into a big one the other night. I saw it coming. I was scared because we were having an intimate moment. We were getting busy. I want you to imagine that. Think about it. It's not hard. I don't take my clothes off. I just unzip my fly a little bit. And she pulls me in close and whispers in my ear, saying, Dan, say something sexy. Now, I'm not good at that. Let's be honest. If I was good at that, I'd probably be with someone else right now. So I panicked and blurted out the first thing that came to mind, which was, close your eyes, think of someone else! Thank you very much, ladies and gentlemen.
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4: I love black girls. That's my favorite thing. Like, I want to date a black girl so bad. And it's not just so I can, like, come up on stage and brag about having sex with a black girl. Like, I will do that in graphic detail. I will have a PowerPoint presentation for that. That's not the real reason I want to date a black girl. The real reason why I want to date a black girl is because before I die, I want to go to Great America in matching sweatsuits. Mwah, that is. Oh. Mwah, mwah, mwah. I love it. That is my summertime drinking game, you guys. I sneak a flask into Great America and I just chill by a roller coaster. And when I see a black couple in matching sweatsuits, I do a shot. Now, if the guy unzips his sweatshirt and he's got the Walgreens photo t-shirt of their prom picture, two shots. And if in that picture he has the Chicago Bulls cummerbund and she has the matching Chicago Bulls jersey/prom dress, I go out to my car and do heroin. I gotta say, my favorite black girl of all is Rihanna. By applause, Rihanna, we like her, right? I feel like we're friends now, and I'm gonna tell you guys a real blooper that happened to me the other day that involved Rihanna. I don't know if you guys ever do this, just stay home from work all day and get high as shit. All right, so far so good, and here's when the blooper occurred. Oh man, I was on my computer, thought I was masturbating to the new Rihanna video. Turns out it was an old Prince video. That is just embarrassing. Man, oh man.
5: Let's give it up, everyone, for Joe DeGann! All right, this mic better be on.
6: Is it on, Fred?
5: We're good.
6: Okay. I was worried for you, sir, by the way. Does anyone else thought Christian was actually going to rub his ass on this man? That was awesome. I was waiting to see how this was going to go down. Like, if you were just going to, like, knock his ass out or something, that's going to be good. Because in this, I don't know if everybody can see this man, but he is definitely not one to be messed with. No, it's okay. It's your beer. It's light colored. So I'm gonna make this up that you're tough, because that's not proven that at all. Dark beer's for men, okay? Man up. Just saying. But no, like, this guy's a man's man. I'm gonna leave you alone now, because now I'm gonna get to my stuff. Okay, thank you. What it is like, you're clearly, like, I like to, like, watch other men, because I am not a man. Not the shower pervs, okay? Mine out of the gutter, eyes up here, not here. Okay. Because I don't Fred liked that dick one, that was good. I don't know what to do around other guys, because I'm not a man's man at all. Like, I don't talk about, like, cars or, like, peeing on things for territory's sake, or throwing feces at your predators, whatever men talk about. Guys like to talk about cars a lot. That's, like, the one thing I don't know anything about. Like, I know I drive a Jeep because it says it on the front of the car. That's about it. Got a good deal on it, though. But it's weird, because I don't know anything about cars, so when guys try to talk about cars, they always have that one thing that they talk about, that's called the lottery car. Any guys in here have one of those? Like, if I win the lottery, I'm gonna give me a souped-up turbo 4x4 douche machine. I don't know anything about that kind of stuff. Like, if I won the lottery, I'd have to get a sweet car, right? But I have to go to the place where I learned about sweet cars. Walmart. Toy aisle, Hot Wheels section. You don't buy any of the sale ones, because those are clearly not cool. Right? Right? So, like, if I had to, like, I'd be the guy that, like, won the lottery, went to the body shop guy with, like, the actual Hot Wheels car, and, like, he's, like, looking at me like, yeah, really, the lime green with the teal flange job? Yes, I need that. That's very important. And when it rains, I need it to turn purple. Need that to happen, because those were the best. How sweet would that be? That'd be awesome. I'm not as high as Gettle. But no, it's just one of those things where it's like, and I know why I love, like, I loved Hot Wheels growing up. And the reason why is because they had that awesome, like, ad campaign. Like, their slogan was badass. Like, it was always like a guy back in the 80s. Not that old. But, like, guy would always have, like, a sweet leather jacket on, like, some aviators, and just, like, chucking cars at kids' heads. He's like, "How will lead the way?" Just like, this guy should clearly not be around children at all. And it was weird, because if you grew up in the 80s, you were bombarded with that stuff, like, all the time, like, catchphrases, slogans, like, Camel Joe, like, trying to sell kids cigarettes. It worked. I thought it was cool, okay? I was just trying to be like one of the cool kids. But like, it's so bad that it comes out now, like in random conversations with me, like when I'm talking to people and people look at me like really, what's wrong with this guy? Like, this is not a joke. I wish it was so not true, but it's awesome. I'm sitting at the in-laws' house. That's right, I'm married. Someone has sex with me. Because I bought a ring. But so anyway, I'm at her parents' house, so that makes them proud. Somebody says, like, about the potatoes, because my father-in-law can't make a mean batch of mashed potatoes, right? He passes them, he's like, you know, these mashed potatoes are pretty good. And under my breath, for absolutely no reason, I just drop out, because knowing is half the battle. Because that's what you do, right? And it's just weird. Like, another awesome instance, I'm at a Jiffy Lube getting my oil changed. Some man is walking by, and he's like, yo, go get him. And for some reason, I think it's okay to be, like, under my breath, old lady sitting right here. I go, I'll get you next time, get it? And she looks at me like, what the hell's going on? Like, and then it's because I am a little high right now, I'm gonna jump down this rabbit hole. Like, I worry about people. Like, I know some people, like, see those people on the subway or maybe on the bus that are talking to themselves, but stop, everyone, think. We all talk to ourselves. Like, we all go through that checklist, like, when we're driving around, like, okay, I gotta go to the grocery store, I gotta go get the oil changed. And how messed up would it be if somebody says, hey, I'm gonna need you to make a murder happen in between the store and the oil change. That happens to those people. That's messed up. I'd probably do a Homer scream right there. Like, there's no way else I could react to that. I was just like, ah! Like, so anyway, that lady probably thought that about me, and I don't know where else to go with. But no, like, another slogan that got stuck, and I wish that I had worn this shirt on purpose because it might make sense that way. But like, does anyone remember the show that this is representing right here? Like the catchphrase, right? The slogan for that was like thunder, thunder, Thundercats. You all make me so proud. It's fine when I do that at home, but when the guy's like knocking on the stall to be like, are you almost done in there? It's a problem. I should probably not do that anymore. And I think I'm gonna wrap it up a little bit early.
7: Aww.
6: And I wrap it up for safety purposes. Should always do that. You don't want to end up like one of those 16 and pregnant assholes, right?
8: Thank you.
6: Condoms don't feel good. Like, that makes no sense to me. Anyway, back on track, Joe. We were talking about slogans and things from the 80s. Favorite one for me was, I don't know if you guys remember this one, it's, I'm Cobra Commander! wife has the same reaction every time. It's usually goes something like this. I'll try to imitate it as best I can. You've ruined the mood. Now get the hell off of me. I wish it was fun. I'm going to leave you guys with that. My name is Joe DeGan. Give it up for Jack Baker. He's an awesome host. Thank you very much.
9: Because women can just keep talking. They can just talk your ear off. And that's what happens in a fight. You just, even, okay, say we're winning a fight. What you do is you start throwing softball questions at us. You just keep lobbing them in there because you know that we're dumb fucks and we'll try and answer these things. But there's no way we could possibly keep up, and you know that, okay? It's very unfair, and you just keep doing that till you get us to... So you just go, oh, you went out with Bill the other day. Where did you guys go? What did you guys have to eat? What was Bill wearing that day? Did you get that thing with onions? I thought you didn't like onions. Where'd you guys go after? Did you stop by the bowling alley? Did you guys play any pool? Where'd you? And finally, we can't answer one of your questions because we drifted off, and that's when the fight takes a 180 and becomes, maybe if you'd start listening to me once in a while, we wouldn't have these problems to begin with. And we're just backed into a corner at this point, wide-eyed, like a deer in headlights, and you're like a predator on wounded prey. You see that, and you just pounce on it, and just keep pounding us into the ground. That's what you do, and you start needling us. And now the point of this fight is to get us to explode and say something so ridiculous that no matter how right we were, we have to apologize for this fight. So you just keep talking and nagging, blapping and yapping, and yapping and nitpicking and blagging and this is annoying. Imagine what it sounds like when you use words, just talking and nagging, and yapping and blabbing and talking and bitching until we finally snap and go, would you just shut the fuck up? Shut the fuck up. Shut up. Shut your mouth. Shut the fuck up. Don't blah, blah, blah me. Shut up. Shut up. Close your goddamn, let me fucking talk. Shut up. Shut your goddamn mouth for 2 fucking seconds. That's all you gotta do. It's a fairly simple concept. It's been proven throughout the course of time. Look at the 2 most famous women in history. Anne Frank and Helen Keller. Look at them. Remember them. Burn them into your brain. One couldn't talk, the other wouldn't talk, and they're both remembered and honored. Take a lesson and shut the fuck up. That's why I'm single. He's coming from the girl giving me beaver shots in the front row all night. This is. That's why I'm single tonight. Get a hedge clipper. I'm an asshole for a living. You do it after one beer. Let me take the reins tonight.
7: 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We're joking.
8: 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Steve Tuohy and Tony Carr are at the helm of that mothership. It's Chicago Comedy Scene.
10: I watch too much trash television. I watch this show called Ancient Aliens. Does anybody else watch this? Yeah. Yeah, Ancient Aliens. If you haven't seen it, the premise of the show is that we couldn't have done the stuff we did during ancient times. We must have had help from aliens. We couldn't have figured out farming in the desert. Must have been aliens. We couldn't have built the pyramids. That must have been aliens. The aqueducts, the roads, the theaters, the everything that was in Egypt and the Mesopotamia and whatever. That must have been aliens. You know, like Stonehenge, they carried those rocks over hundreds of thousands of miles and over caverns and rivers and lakes and whatever. And, you know, and it must have been aliens. How could we have done this back then? We didn't have the technology. We might not even have it now. You want to know what it was? It was slaves. We killed people. That's how we did it. We killed a shit ton of people every day. Like, they didn't have anything to do. They didn't have reality TV. Like, it'd be like, hey, Pharaoh, like, 2,000 people died moving that rock, just that one. Did it move a foot? Well, I think so, maybe like a half foot. Cool, do it again. Like, what does he care, you know? He doesn't give a shit. He's all day to just sit in his palace and eat grapes and get fanned and get laid while people move the block. Oh, doesn't that look neat, all the rocks stacked on top of each other like that? You know, like, he's just... We wouldn't write something off in history like this, that like something that happened more recently, right? Because we don't care that we can think it was aliens because we don't have any connection to those people that died so we can look at those pyramids. We don't give a shit about them because we don't know them. But like this would be like if we showed up to Auschwitz, looked at the gas chambers and was like, humans couldn't have done this. Must have been that damn Sasquatch. Start hunting Nessie, boys. Looks like her work again. Like, what the hell? Like, you're going to be, like, standing, like, at Las Vegas outside of a Tyson fight, and your friend's going to come up to you like, hey, man, you can believe this shit, but gremlins just shot Tupac. Like, what the hell, man? It's horrible stuff on television right now. I watch this Shark Week, this week of sharks. Who gets it? I love Shark Week, some girls. I do too. This is what I don't like about it. It's just been done too many times. It's the same. If you like sharks that much, that's awesome. That's what Google's for. You can get on there all day and Google, hey, sharks. Look at big sharks, small sharks, you know, white sharks, black sharks, all the different types of sharks. Oh, shark bites. Cool. Like, be a shark. Wear a fin around your house and be Shark Man and do. And listen to, you look at sharks on YouTube. But I don't need an entire channel devoted for a week long to just sharks and then not to show Jaws. Like, way to slap me in the face. You know, this is the most ridiculous thing. You wouldn't have Elephant Week and not show Operation Dumbo Drop. Give me Jaws. Why is it so much to ask for? I think they just need to change it up. Instead of Shark Week, how about weak sharks? Like really pussy sharks getting their ass kicked by human beings. Take out, you damn shark. Beat the shit out of them.
11: I don't want to date young. I don't want to date under that. I don't want to go under that threshold. And it's not that I don't like everything. Everybody thinks, oh, yeah, young, and they got a nice body. And it's true. And it's great, right? But after that sex for like 2 or 3 minutes, for the rest of the 23 fucking hours, you got to deal with this person as a human. You understand what I'm saying? And I don't want, because 23 and 24-year-olds, they're so cute. They still believe in shit, you know? Like, they do. They do. They still, they have hopes and they believe in shit like Santa Claus and the fucking Easter Bunny, you know, and love and monogamy and marriage, you know, that kind of fairy tale shit, you know? It's hard to have that kind of conversation. It's hard to have a conversation with like a 23 or 24-year-old. And it's not that they're, I'm not shitting on them. They're not bad people. It's just they come from a different generation, right? So they've been texting their whole fucking life, right? I come from a generation, we have an hour, 2 hour phone conversation. So every time I tell her something super important, she sends me back a picture of her fucking face with a cat on it. It's goddamn fake cat nose and cat ears. It's goddamn fake freckles. She's like, meow, meow. I'm like, did you just have a fucking stroke? You need to call 911. What is wrong with you right now? You can't just have a great date where you just sit at home and watch movies with a 23-year-old because it's a whole different playing field. Like, well, okay, let's stay home and watch movies. Oh, great, let's watch 50 Shades of Grey. Like, no, let's watch Shawshank Redemption. What's Shawshank Redemption? What the fuck do you mean, what's Shawshank Redemption? You realize the whole generation of people that have never seen Shawshank, they have no fucking clue who Andy Dufresne is. What do you mean you never seen Shawshank Redemption? It comes on every Thursday at 7 o'clock. It's like a sitcom at this point. It's on right now, Forrest Gump, Green Mile, and Shawshank Redemption. If you don't have a bad day and dream about going to Zay Watanayo and playing chess with Andy and Red with your shirt off, I don't know how you get through fucking Wednesdays, okay? It's so hard, man. It's so hard. Like I, you gotta decide what you want. Like I cut off white women. I boycotted white women. No more kale smoothies. No more trail mix. No more 9 a.m. hikes at the canyon, okay? No more joy and happiness and encouragement and pink nipples and blowjob. This is the worst goddamn protest in my fucking life. No, I stopped dating white women for one reason and one reason only. That's because Trump won the white woman vote. Yeah, and I'm not mad at you if you voted for Trump. I don't get political. If you voted for Trump, I'm not mad at you. A lot of people don't believe it, but I voted for Trump, okay? He spoke to my issues, okay? My ex had Obamacare, and I want that bitch to die, so. Trump was like, we getting rid of Obamacare. I was like, hell Trump then, motherfucker. Fuck, we need to go. I had a shirt on, it was like black for Trump. I was the only one, so we couldn't put an S on it. But it does surprise me. It does surprise me that women voted for Trump. It does surprise me. It does, because I go all over the country and I ask the question, like, what happened? Ladies, what happened? And they all say the same thing. It's like, yeah, Trenton, it's not that we wanted to vote for Trump, it's just we didn't want to vote for Hillary. I said, oh, you didn't want to vote for Hillary? Why not? That we didn't want to vote for Hillary because we didn't trust Hillary. So why don't you trust Hillary? We didn't trust Hillary because women don't trust other women. Yeah, you see how quiet it got? Yeah. Oh, it's fucking true. Women don't trust other women. How do I know? Because every time a woman goes out with her man and her best friend, bitch, if I'm going to the bathroom, we going to the bathroom. Bitch, they gonna trust you with a man. You know Tyrone like titties. Why the fuck would you wear your titty shirt if you know Tyrone like titties? Get your phone. I hope you download a Candy Crush because I got a shit and we gonna be in there for a while, okay? Women don't even like other women. What's the best example to show women don't like other women? Bridesmaid dresses. Every fucking woman in here has paid $300 for the ugliest fucking bridesmaid dress that she will never wear again. You know why? Because your best fucking, think about it as a guy. As a guy, when you go get married, you're going to go get your fucking suit, whatever it is, Hugo Boss, whatever it is, and your best man wears the exact same fucking thing, right? Because you're not worried about him looking better than you. He's your best friend, and you fucking love him, all right? Women wear a $5,000 Vera Wang dress. We're like, oh, girl, look at your gown. What do I get to wear as your best friend? She's like, oh, you, bitch? You get a 42-inch kitchen-tall trash bag. That's what your ass get.
12: No, this is great. I'm glad you guys are here. Give it up for your amazing host, Jeff Steinbrenner, everybody. And also Timothy O'Toole for letting us do the recording. I love this bar, man. A lot of reasons. My favorite thing about the bar, it's not that they have like over 150 beers on tap. My favorite thing about this bar, easily, is that there is no bathroom attendant. Easily my favorite thing. Easily. You watch me pee and I hand you money. Not into that exchange. That's not for me. That's not for most guys. The reason I bring it up, I was working a club recently and they had a bathroom attendant. And I'm there all week, Thursday through Sunday. It's multiple shows. And I like to drink a lot. So I knew I'd be going in and out of the bathroom a bunch. And I was venting to my buddy who was also on the show. I'm like, hey, man, do I really have to tip this guy every time I'm going in and out of the bathroom? Like, that's going to add up. I don't really want to do that. His solution to me was, he was like, hey, Ricky, just give him a nice tip the first time you go in there. Then you don't have to worry about it for the rest of the week. I was like, yeah, but that'll make me look like the craziest human being ever. The first thing this guy sees is me, like, punt open the bathroom door, slam a $10 bill on the sink and go, you're going to be seeing a lot of me. Candy, be back for that. All right. No, that would be a mistake.
13: I don't know. I just think there's something a little mathematical about a man in a woman's body. It's almost like a puzzle. Certain shit just seem to naturally lock in place. Like everybody in this room, individually, sexually, has something that you are into that is downright filthy, disgusting. No one knows how nasty this is but you and the Lord. Like if anybody else knew what the fuck you was into, you would have to leave the country. I'm gonna tell you what my thing is. I am an aggressive snatch sniffer. I love to smell a woman snatch. And I'm not talking delicate, like a wine cork, like, no. I get into the muzzle. I will wear a woman's pussy on my face like a surgical mask and inhale to my ribcage show. Have me making the Cosby face. Like, I like a woman's pussy to have a little mugginess to it. It's not a bad smell, no, like a muggy, like an early morning, the sun's just coming up. You could smell the moisture off the grass from the sprinkler system. The coffee's percolating, the bacon, like the day is beginning, like, oh, good morning. I'm just saying, as a straight man, it's kind of hard for me to wrap my mind around that concept, because I am a fan of pussy. Like, I know all straight men love pussy, but I have a sickness for pussy. Oh, dear. Pussy is the greatest, most natural single sense. Like, let's be honest. There's only four things in life that feel really good. Only four. Fucking, eating, getting high, and scratching an inside ass itch. Oh, fuck y'all. Don't judge me. Don't act like I'm the only motherfucker that's ever felt pleasure from scratching an inside ass itch. You know it feels good, because when have you ever done it and not closed your eyes? And you hum a little bit. Mm. Who the fuck scratches an inside ass itch with their eyes wide open? It's one of the best feelings in life.
14: Have an idea in my head. I think I'm going to become a documentary filmmaker. I have a new idea. I want to maybe enter it in Sundance, maybe get an Oscar, maybe get myself an Oscar, who knows. What I'm going to do to make my movie is I'm going to buy a GoPro, and then I'm going to put it on my dashboard in my car, and then I'm just going to drive like I normally drive. And when I end up behind someone who comes to a complete stop before entering an empty roundabout, or who gets into an empty roundabout and then stops and wave someone else in front of them, or who gets into an empty roundabout and just stops to make sure no one's coming, well, then I'm gonna follow them. I'm gonna follow that person, and when they stop their car and get out, I'm gonna stop and like wave, and I'm like, hey, hi, how are you doing? Can I talk to you for a second? I wanna ask you a couple of questions, and we're gonna talk about their driving habits, and that's gonna be my movie. It will be a documentary, and I'm gonna call it, The Fuck Is Wrong With You? Because I'm curious. I want to know.
15: This is Chicago's comedy scene, and this is Nikki Glaser. hope you like what you hear.
16: People try and they ask you questions. People ask you questions when you're a parent about how you're raised, and they question your how you're going to raise your kids, and they question your parenting abilities. I have a friend, Stephanie. I like her. She's a nice person, but she's also one of these people that is, she's do as I say, not as I do. She acts one way in public and another in private. You know the type, Christian. That was funnier than you gave it credit for. It's true. Stephanie, she asked me, she said, will you still love your kids if they decide to be gay? There are so many things wrong with that question. Like, I don't even like, okay, first of all, I'm going to love my kids until they're 18. Because until... Yeah, because until they're 18, they're tax deductions. You know, they're my little tax deductible bundles of love. But basically, I have to wrap my head around this. Are you asking me if I will love my kids if suddenly I no longer have to worry about teenage pregnancy? Because yes, I will. Am I worried my kids are going to be gay? I'm crossing my fingers for it. I have a daughter. You think I haven't flash-forwarded 13 years to her in high school saying, Daddy, I'm dating the football team? Oh, God. Do you mean the quarterback? No, the team. Oh, God. No, at 16, I want her to square her shoulders, be proud of who she is, and say, Dad, Donna and I are going out tonight. That's great, sweetie. No curfew. You two smash clams. Daddy loves you. Can you see that in the back? Squishy, squishy. I assume that, because they're like suction cups, right? Decide to be gay. I never decided to be straight. I remember being a kid and watching the Hardy Boy Nancy Drew Mysteries, and when Pamela Sue Martin came on TV, my pee-pee got tingly and went, bing! And I didn't know why. You know, I didn't know what to do with it, because I'm a kid. You know, maybe I bat it back and forth, or poke at it. Hey, it's a weeble wobble. But men and women discover differently. Men don't self-discover. We need a best friend or a older brother or a stranger on a playground in a trench coat to walk us through everything. Women self-discover. You go through your changes, 8, 9, 10, 11, 12, I don't know, cross your legs just right. Wait a second. Or maybe you had an electric toothbrush. I don't know your story. But my whole point is, my pee-pee went bink, and then when the Hardy Boys came on, it went bleh. And I didn't think I was broken or sinful or like, hey, Sean Cassidy's a fine-looking fellow. You know, wake up. No. And I cannot speak for the gay community. I can't. But I'm sure a young homosexual boy seeing Sean Cassidy and going bink didn't think he was a bad person, and a young lesbian seeing Pamela Sue Martin went, Duncan Hines. Moist! I'm trying to say moist without saying moist because women don't like the word. I do an end around and then you all stare at me. Huh? I like the word moist. Men like the word moist. It means two things to a man. Moist means two things. One, delicious cupcake. And two, okay, she's ready. Yeah, because without moist, you have ow, and ow isn't romantic.
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18: I smoke too much weed. It's true, I smoke so much weed, my roommate gets mad at me. She's like, don't you have a life? And I'm like, life. I have Mortal Kombat. Kombat on my iPhone. I don't even need skill to play the game. I sit there, I tap a screen all day, it encourages me as I play. It's like, excellent. Impressive. I want that post to follow me around all the time. When I pay a bill on time, excellent. When I get a girl's phone number, impressive. When I'm driving down the street, someone cuts me off, finish it.

0: and the bean doesn't want to be around me.
1: It's funny, through traveling, I got to see how other countries, how the middle class and working class in other countries lives way better, especially in Australia. I was in Australia, me and my friends went to the aquarium. Afterwards, we were getting our picture taken. The guy taking pictures at the aquarium said, "Hell, where you guys live?" I said, "I live in New York." "Oh, cool. I'm going to New York soon. From there, I'm going to Miami and then Chicago and L.A., Austin, Texas, Seattle." I said, "Wait, that's your vacation? You take pictures at the aquarium. And that's the vacation you can take? And your job, the way you make your income, you take pictures at the aquarium? That's your vacation? Because in America, if you work at the aquarium, you vacation to the aquarium. And you're happy about it. Whatever, we get 30% off chicken strips. It's not that bad. You just make do with what you got." People have this energy about America when you go certain some places where they blame you personally. I remember I was in Norway. I was at this bar. There's a girl at the bar. She's beautiful. I go up to her. I say, "I think you're beautiful. You like this actress, Kerry Washington." She said, "Thank you. That's flattering. Kerry Washington is beautiful. Are you from the USA?" And I said, "Yeah." And she said, "Ugh! Obama! What? This isn't the direction I was trying to go with this conversation." But then she had all this stuff she wanted to say about Obama. I had nothing to go back. And she, "I don't like Obama. I don't like what he's doing with the Israel and Palestine situation." I have no idea what Obama's doing with the Israel and Palestine situation. But I don't want to sound like an idiot, so I got to keep her talking. So I say, "Well, elaborate." She kept, "I don't like Obama. He's just like a smarter version of George Bush, which makes him more dangerous." And I don't think Obama's like George Bush at all. But at the moment, I didn't have any facts. I wasn't prepped for a debate. I was just overseas trying to smash. But I'm not going out that easy. Like, no. Obama's not like Bush. Obama's cool. Obama, he was on Late Night with Jimmy Fallon. Bush is more like a Leno Letterman type of guy. Obama knows the rules. Bush don't fuck with Questlove like that. What else? Obama has a great jump shot. Jump shot is wet as fuck. What else? No, Obama's nothing like Bush. Don't you talk about my president like that, you Norwegian bitch. And you know what? You don't even look like Kerry Washington. I was just trying to have some slick shit to open with. So my thing is, like, what are we going to do about it at the bar? What are we yelling at the bar for, man? I don't like bar pundits. People just at the bar, the deficit and jobs. Okay, you want to have a drink or is this your Fox News audition? Because I don't want to yell about politics at the bar. I'd rather talk about food and video games. Maybe that's short-sighted of me, but it affects my life in a more immediate way. Talk about food. "Hey, man, you got to check out his restaurant." "All right, I'll check that out tomorrow." "Hey, man, you got Grand Theft Auto?" "Oh, I don't get it yet, but I'll get it in a couple days." "But if you say Obama's fucking up, well, I'm going to go grab some food and play Grand Theft Auto." Hey. I don't know what you want to do about Obama.
2: 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You're laughing, aren't you? Yes, you are.
3: Your next comic coming to today's stage, very funny man. Give it up for Michael Hatchell.
4: Yeah. Let's keep it going for Ricky March, everybody. Your host, Ricky March. He's in an awesome mood tonight. You got double applesauce at the home at 4 p.m. Congratulations, Ricky! Double sauce! Oh, I don't know if you people watch the news or not. I watch the news, and I'm going to tell you, I am sick and tired of these goddamn killer bees. Killer bees, people! They came up through Mexico, they're on our streets, they're in our schools. It's a metaphor for gun control. Get on board, let's go. Gun control, let's not talk about it. Sorry, I don't know why I did that. So, me and my wife were really excited. I won an argument is what I'm trying to say. I won an argument with my wife. It's the first one. I won it 2 weeks ago. I'm in a great mood. They were like, oh, it was 2 weeks ago. Get over that shit. It took me 7 years to win it, so I'm going to enjoy it for a little bit. Here's how this argument went down. And I was ruled a winner by an independent impartial party, also known as a child psychologist. Okay. This is what happened. So my son has global developmental delay. You don't know what that is. What it is, it's a little retarded. But you can't say retard. Well, okay, you can't say retard. Okay, you know like how black guys can say the N-word if they want to, right?
5: Damn right.
4: That's right. And so, fuck yeah. And so since I have a black friend, I can say retard. Because I'm pretty sure that's how that works, right? Good? All right. Anyway, so my wife finds that he's globally delayed, and my wife is pushing this autism crap on me for 2.5 years. He's autistic. And I'm like, you know, I don't really think so. So we take him to get rescreened, and at the screening, there's 5 meetings, and we finish the first meeting, and what happens is the guy at the end of the meeting says, look, I can't give you a diagnosis at the end of this first meeting, obviously. But what I can tell you is he's not autistic, but, and I didn't hear a single another fucking word he said, because I was like, in your face, I am right, yeah. Like, he could have said whatever, but he's got MS, or muscular dystrophy, or the first case of polio in 60 years. But I'm not hearing any of that shit, because I'm having a Maury moment in this guy's office. I told you, you don't know shit with your Google Doctor nonsense. We got any other Google Doctors in the house? I swear to God, my pediatrician owes Google a million referral fees. And Google never has like a sensible reply to anything you ask it. Hey Google, I got a headache. Frontal lobe tumor. Oh, that's bad. Yeah, that's bad. I got that. Hey Google, I got a stomachache. Liver cancer. Oh no, Google. Oh. My wife asked Google why my 4-year-old won't eat broccoli. Because he's fucking 4. But that's not what Google said. Google says, and then my wife says, obviously to me, our son has a textural deficiency. A textural deficiency. What that is, Google explains, and again, my wife explains to me, is the food tastes so bad that it literally tastes like the child is eating feces. That's how bad it tastes. Fuck you, Google. I saw this kid jam his finger in his ass. Take it out and eat it. No, he ate it and it was a choice. He didn't just have something on his finger. He was like, oh, what is that, chocolate? Oh, dude, yuck. No. Put it in there, he looked at it, he evaluated the situation, and then he committed to that shit. But 3 days later, I've got a behavioral therapist in my living room with my wife telling me my son has a textural deficiency. Fuck you! You weren't here for the finger thing! Do the finger thing, you fuck! Do the, eat the shit! Eat it! One.
6: I'm 38 years old, and I don't know, I still feel like I'm young, you know? But it depends on who you ask. Because I did a show a few months ago, and I was on stage, and I was complaining about how I'm feeling older, and, you know, I'm getting old. And after the show, this guy from the audience comes up to me. He was, like, in his 80s. He looks at me, he's like, what the heck were you talking about up there? You're just a kid. I'll tell you, why don't you go fight in the war, survive a couple heart attacks and a hip replacement, and then you come talk to me about feeling old, you little wuss. I was like, all right, well, thank you for the advice. He's like, yeah, remember that next time you're up there, Mildred. Called me Mildred. I'd never been called Mildred before. But I gotta tell you, it stings. That is an old school insult that needs to be brought back. It is the most emasculating thing that's ever happened to me. Try it tonight. If you see some guy at the bar order like a frilly drink, just be like, hey, nice vodka cranberry there, Mildred. That guy's girlfriend will leave the club with you, I swear. Mildred. Yeah, so he's telling me I'm still young. So I was listening to him. I'm like, you know what? This old guy who sounds like Clint Eastwood is right. I'm a young man. I'm strong. I got a lot of life ahead of me. But then, a few weeks after that, I did a show at Arizona State University. I didn't feel so young after that show. Because after the show, you know, I'm hanging out with... Because the whole audience was students at ASU. And, you know, I'm just hanging out with them, talking. And one of them comes up to me. He's like, hey, Tony, how old did you say you were? I was like, I'm 38. He goes, 38? What's that like? Like, I survived the Great Depression. Am I... What do you mean, what's that like? He's like, I don't know. Do you forget where you live? Do you pee in your pants every day? Like,

0: idea what I wanted to do. That's why I majored in management. Business management. I still don't know what that means. All I know is that when I graduated, I was like, well, I have a degree in business management. And they're like, okay, let's see if you can manage this job at Del Taco, and we'll go from there. Where's my apron? You know, I didn't... That's why I became a comedian. I became a comedian because I don't, like, you people with your real jobs, I don't know how you do it. I am in awe of your stamina and perseverance. Just every day at 6 a.m. you wake up, well, time to go to work. I can't do that. I'm amazed by you, your real jobs. And people come up to me, they're like, you're a comedian? Isn't that scary? You get up on stage and you tell jokes in front of strangers? Doesn't that scare you? I say, no, that doesn't scare me. I'll tell you what does scare me, though. Accounting. That's pretty scary. Being a lawyer, that sounds terrifying. Anything where I'm in a cubicle wearing a name tag, praying that my heart attack comes 30 years earlier than the doctors predict, that's scary. But no, not telling jokes, that's not as scary as it sounds.
1: My drunk uncle once told me, this is on my dad's side, so I'm still there. My drunk uncle once told me, if you're gonna buy or sell weed to keep it in the family. So my aunt's been my drug dealer for 5 years. And she sells weed and candy. And you think the candy is cocaine, you're correct about that shit. Right there. And I'll go to her, I only go to her house. Yeah, look at what the fuck is wrong with me. I can't even talk up here. I'm thirsty, my mouth dry. Give me a second. Can I have some noise, please? Thank you. Ain't no stool right here. I would have grabbed around and grab it. I gotta, like, you know, ghetto the shit. But yeah, man. It's just stupid. What the fuck was that? Oh, god damn it. Yeah, man, my drip too hard, yeah. So, yeah, I was talking about my auntie's house. I remember. I was just keeping y'all interacted. Yeah, but my auntie's house, man, I only go over there some of the time, not all the time. Because she has one of those houses. Have you ever been to them? It's nice on the outside, but on the inside, it looks like complete shit. Like, her house is nice on the outside, but on the inside, it looks just like Gary, Indiana. And if you've never been to Gary, Indiana, picture Gotham City without the damn skyscrapers. That is Gary, fucking Indiana. Right there. Now, the reason I don't go over there, she has a huge roach problem. Huge one. Them roaches fucking live there. I walk in, they were on the couch changing the channel. I saw one give her a rent check. I hate every time I walk in there, I feel like I'm pledging a black fraternity. I feel like a Sigma. Hey, auntie, how you doing today? These roaches are everywhere. Fucking stupid. But I like when I go over there, I hang out with my cousins. I have a cousin who has all my cousins have issues. I have a cousin who's a real bad procrastinator because he bought milk and haven't seen his kids in 8 years. Oh, that's the joke, yeah. That's the joke that it gets more fucked up as it goes along. But that's the joke right there. Oh, kids, oh, no father. Fuck that. I have another cousin who's a really bad liar, and what he lied about was the dumbest shit ever. He, like, called my aunt. He, like, got shot in the face. He lied about that shit. My auntie called me. She said, Alan, your cousin called me saying he got shot in the face. I was like, if he got shot in the face, how the hell did he call you? That's what I said to her while she was crying. I was like, that make no damn sense. Found out he was lying. He's the hoodest dude ever. He was on Facebook Live at a Three Doors Down concert. It's like, what the fuck? What is that shit? I tell my auntie, I think telling the truth is this kryptonite. You see this shit? Oh, man. There's some Nickelback fans in this bitch. They don't like Three Doors Down. Nickelback is a band. Nickelback is a... Boy, the next person on their phone, I'm going to put my dick in their face. So when you look at it, you'll be like, oh, Lord. That's what's going to happen. Go ahead. Pull out your phone. I hope it's a girl. They pull out their phone. Not no guy.

0: If it's a guy that pull out their phone just to test me, what?
1: I learned last year also that I'm a bad Catholic. I only knew when it was Lent because they were really pushing the Filet-O-Fish sandwich at McDonald's. Because that's the only time of year they advertise the Filet-O-Fish. Because Catholics believe if they eat meat on Fridays during Lent, they will die and go straight to hell. And the next worst punishment to hell is discount fish from McDonald's. Now, there's things I never understood about Catholicism, like Good Friday is this holiday that commemorates the day that Jesus died on the cross. So Catholics recognize this monumental occasion with a half day off work. Dead Lord and Savior, kind of a strange occasion to start the weekend a little early, if you ask me. But it's true, come 1:30 on Good Friday, Catholics are like, well, forget it, Jesus is dead. But he'll be back by Sunday. So we've only got a couple of days unsupervised, we'd better get to it. Anybody want to go dancing, maybe covet thy neighbor's wife? What do you say? Huh? What do you say we really cut loose, wear some mixed cotton fabrics, maybe vote for a woman? Who cares, right? God's not watching. Clearly, I'm not religious anymore. I don't go to church every week, but I did recently go to SoulCycle for the first time. Yeah. For anyone who's not familiar, SoulCycle is a spin aerobics class that's pretty much like Catholicism on wheels. It's a bunch of white people in a candlelit room inflicting suffering upon themselves. That's a Catholic church, is what that is. Yeah.
2: Eventually, I did go to a real big boy grown-up college. And I think my favorite part of going to college wasn't the classes or the degree or any of that horse shit. It was the crazy street people who would wander around campus town. And I think every college kind of has their version of this. My favorite was a guy named Dutch, who was this skinny, cracked-out dude who would wear these white T-shirts on which he would write, with magic marker, really weirdly attributed quotes. Things like, fuck y'all and y'all bullshit discriminatory practices. Martin Luther King. Where the white women at? Mahatma Gandhi. I can't prove he didn't say it. But one night, I saw Dutch say the two greatest things I've ever heard in my life that make me believe very sincerely he should be Poet Laureate of the United States, okay? So we're at a party, and Dutch is hitting on this girl. Now, Dutch was an African-American man, and I don't say that to be racist. I say that because you need to know it to understand what he says next, okay? And the woman he was hitting on was a big old fat white woman, which I mentioned to be racist. So Dutch is hitting on her. He says, tonight, baby, we gonna play road. She says, what's road? He says, road is when I lay you down and I blacktop the shit out of you. I said, Dutch, if I ever get married, you are writing my vows. Let me tell you. And this guy comes up, taps him on the shoulder and says, the fuck are you doing? That's my girl. Get away from my girl. Dutch doesn't miss a beat. He turns around, he stares this man in the eyes, and he says something I will remember as long as I live. He says, if you don't back up off me, I'm gonna come on my boot and kick fuck you pregnant.

0: I'm gonna come on my boot and kick fuck you pregnant. Let's break that down just for the science involved. Step one, I'm gonna come on my boot so far possible. Step two, I'm gonna kick fuck you. Maybe possible, don't wanna know. 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Dutch, you never studied biology. But are you head of the poetry club? Because that's some fucking poetry.
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2: See, I know about drunk women. I'm from Milwaukee, Wisconsin. That's the drunkest city in America right there. You know, they put your blood alcohol level right on the driver's license right there. It's right next to your bowling average. You can find it. Cop pulls you over. How fast are you going? 197 average. Hey, be more careful next time, pal. You see, I don't drink at all. I have never, people don't believe it, I have never had an alcoholic beverage in my life, and I'm not lying to you. It makes ugly people reproduce. That is my reason for it. And that's how I got here, pretty much. I grew up in Milwaukee. A hometown is something that you can never lose. It's like gum in your hair. You got to shave it off, but you can't shave off your hometown. It's stuck with you the rest of your life. And I got, like, Milwaukee, Wisconsin is my hometown. I can't help it. That's where my parents fornicated. Bing, Mr. Lucky is here. Of all the cities in all the world to get, could I get San Francisco? Ooh, it's Rice-A-Roni and nice weather and everything good. No, I get Milwaukee, home of cheese and beer and our celebrity that everybody knows, Jeffrey Dahmer. That's the one. Oh, yeah. You're from Milwaukee. Did you know him personally? Yeah. Oh, we're buds. Yeah. We had lunch six times a week. Thanks for asking. These ribs have a belt buckle on them, Jeffrey. What is that?
3: And I'm like, ah, it's funny because I talk about being single all the time. Thanks, guys. They got so bad where they almost made, sorry. They almost made a Facebook group called MVP, Mel's Virginity Project. And I'm not gonna lie, I was a little bit curious to see who would come. I mean, super weird. Anyway, it just used to bother me for a while. I'm not gonna lie. Like, I couldn't masturbate successfully. Put it all out there for you guys. I was like, yes, your hands are so lovely. And my friend was like, oh, phantom hand. You know, you sit on your hand and then it doesn't feel like weird. I was like, no. Before I get to that level of lonely, I was getting half, which I did.
4: Relationship work. You gotta do all the things you used to do to get into the door. You gotta act like you're still trying to get in the door. Take it out. You're in Chicago. It's one of the best cities ever. Take them sightseeing. I still go sightseeing. I was recently at the Sears Tower, which is now called the Willis Tower, and I noticed, I kept going to security guard, who's she talking about? Who's she talking about? I'm going to the observation deck, which is 110 stories up. You get up there, you can see the entire city, point out your crib, amazing view. Of course, the elevator is packed. And unfortunately, I had some bad Chinese food. And as you know, Chinese food runs right through you. By the 37th floor, I can no longer hold it. So, I let one out. What I thought was gonna be a silencer, but clearly it was not. And it was way too nasty and too long to pass it off on someone else. You ever let one out in public? You're like, what? Who did that? It wasn't me. That's nasty. It wasn't me. Not this one. This was all mine. I had to claim it. You ever had to pass gas in public and you holding it and holding it? And you think you got it under control? And someone bumps you? You're like, oh, there it goes. Comes all choppy and uneven. Mine sounded like a car was starting. It was like. Everybody looked back at me. And I was like, Activia. Some of you don't have money. I mean, you can't spend quality time together. Girl can't cook. Watch the Food Network. Kill two birds with one stone. She's bound to pick up something. I watch the Food Network all the time. My favorite show on there is Chopped. I don't know if you've ever seen it. Yeah? For those of you that didn't see it, this is how the show works. There's four chefs. They each make a meal. Whoever does the worst job is eliminated. So finally, there's one chef left. But they don't know what they're making. Nah. Not until they get their basket of secret ingredients. But this particular episode I saw was very disturbing. Because in this basket was a fully skinned rabbit. He was still in hop form, as if he was shocked he was caught. They opened up the basket, and he was like... But I don't have a problem with that. I think rabbit is a quality meal. What else was in the basket was carrots, and I think that's pretty shitty. You probably use those same carrots to catch that rabbit, and now you're gonna cook and eat it with them. I get that some of you aren't laughing. I get that. You're on top of the food chain. You can't relate. But let's say you wasn't. Someone came and caught and ate you. I'd be pissed if it happened to me. Like, oh man, we caught this black dude. You know he go good with collard greens and cornbread. What the? Are you serious? Yeah, wash him down with some Kool-Aid. We'd be straight. Really? Really, super alien? Really?
5: Neither of these jobs to make a lot of money, so I had to kind of come up with little life hacks to survive. Fun little life hack, if you want to save some money on groceries, I figured this out, just ring them up as bananas. Life hack. Did it for you. You guys know how to do that? Yeah, all right. I knew I looked at you for the these nuts thing for a reason. I knew you'd connect here. We came full circle. For everybody that's not us, here's what you do. If you want to save a little money on groceries, here's what you do. You take the item that you want to ring up as bananas, you bring that to the self-checkout machine, you face the label away from the scanner, and now the machine doesn't know what that is. It's like, hey, what is this thing? You just gotta be like, oh, don't worry about that. That is bananas. Now you're paying for groceries at 69 cents a pound. Did you guys all learn something? All right. Good, good. Yeah, yeah, sure. Applaud if you learned something. Why not? Right. You can never get enough of that. One stipulation, we can't all do this at the same time. All right? If you guys see me in the jewel, keep stepping. Don't fuck this up for me. Don't fuck it up. Although that would be hilarious if we all just left here and went to the jewel right now. Ruined a cashier. Hey, we sold every banana in 5 seconds. They're all still here. Well, I don't give a shit. I'm a cashier. But some do give a shit. I got caught. Ah! How'd it happen? Well, I'll tell you. I was ringing up all my groceries, bananas, just banana, banana. You gotta laugh a little when you do it. I don't commit many crimes. Banana, banana, banana. Then I get to this very nice Italian pasta sauce, $10. Not today, that is bananas, right? And this sneaky self-checkout lady, very sneaky, she catches me, and I didn't know this about the self-checkout ladies, but apparently they have a screen in front of them that shows what all the registers are doing. Whoops. So she's looking at the screen, she sees three normals, and then one banana, banana, banana, banana, banana, banana, banana, banana. And she decides to check that one out. She comes up, she's like, sir, that is pasta sauce. That is not bananas. Right? Which puts me in the very awkward position where I have to pretend like that is a mistake that a human being can make. That's pasta sauce? This whole time? Guess I'm just one of those guys, you know, doesn't know it. doesn't know what things are. What's this, a raccoon? I don't know. One of those guys. So I was looking at the rest of my bag. She's like, sir, there's not a single banana in here. I'm like, shit. I'm going to jail. I'm going to jail for saying things are bananas when they're not. That is the weakest thing you can go to jail for. Double murder, regular murder, sexual assault, regular assault, and then way down here is banana fraud. Right after lying to your mom or loitering or something. I killed a family. Oh, that's not bananas? I was just shocked, right? Because this was a shocking day for me because, like, I got the one grocery store employee who gives a shit about their job. How? That's a minimum wage job, you know? And I've worked every minimum wage job there is. You don't give a shit about that minimum wage job, you know? Like, I used to work in a department store. Shit you not, a guy walks in, picked up a pile of coats, walked out. None of us stopped him. We're all like, yeah, fuck this place. Take some coats, take some in, take the register. I don't give a shit. We're all paid $7 an hour. People are getting coats, you know? Like, you ever see someone care about their horrible minimum wage job that they clearly shouldn't care about? Ugh, it's creepy and weird, you know? Hi, welcome to Jamba Juice. What can I get for you today? Strawberry Squeeze, Passion Mary Blitz, we have Moha! Jesus Christ. What did they do to you? Blink twice if you're in trouble. I wanna get out of here. Come on, there's better jobs. No, man, if you see someone laughing behind the register at the McDonald's, get out. He's killed before. He'll do it again. Number three's not worth it. So lady caught me, but I got away with it because she called over the store manager, and as the store manager started coming over, a younger, hotter cashier called over the store manager, and he went to talk to her. And this old lady, you know, she's been through this before, I can tell, because she said, oh, nah, not this bullshit again. Then she looked at me and said, have a nice day. And I walked out of there with two bags of groceries right up as bananas, right? And that's why I'm a feminist. Although I am kind of pro-misogyny in the grocery store workplace. Sorry. Keep it coming, guys. You're packing my pantry. Yeah.
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8: Yay, Denver! Oh, man, I'm so happy to be here. Thanks for coming out, you guys. Thank you so much. This is incredible. We are taping, and someone just died right away. That's what I do. I killed it. Killed it. I killed a man. Killed a man in his mid-40s. Is that person okay, honestly? Just give us a Yelp. Anything helps. Okay. We'll just assume that person's fine. How terrible, the Denver Post tomorrow. Comedian actually kills man, lets him die throughout show. Pretty good show, though. Pretty fun show. Overall, pretty fun. I'm so happy to be here. I'm excited, you guys. I shot my special with Comedy Central, and then they asked me where I wanted to do the album. And I'm from Chicago, and they were like, do you want to do it in Chicago? And I said, no, absolutely not, because my family is there, and they're idiots. And so I don't want those humans at my show yelling out stuff like, we love you so much. I'm like, I know, Dad. Just please go home. Please go home. So I said I wanted to do it in Denver because, and I'm not placating, I'm not. This is my favorite club in the country. So, yeah, Denver. Cheers. Cheers to you.
9: Our goal, ladies and gentlemen. over. The rest of you are like, what? I'm in it in case you're trying to guess what's going on here. We got one in the back? All right. You identified. I appreciate that. Sometimes I ask if people are Indian, they're like, that depends on how funny you are. So. I'm Indian. I love being Indian now, like I love my culture, but it was hard for me growing up because I got picked on all the time. Awful. Anytime I did well on a math test, anytime, this is what they'd say. They'd be like, assume you're just doing well on that math test because you're Indian. You're doing well because you're Indian. It's like, no, I'm doing well because my parents hit me. That's why. Like a bottle of ketchup. They just hit it until something good comes out. This one plays piano. I did end up majoring in math, which... I'm going to be honest, it was not fun for me, because I was one of the only women, and the guys were complete assholes. Like, anytime I got a job or an internship, they were so disrespectful. They'd always be like, well, they just gave you that job because you're more women in math. That's why you got that. I was like, oh, I'm sorry. Did my vagina also get the high score on this math test? Difference, I had some sort of magical math vagina. It's not just point, just a regular vagina. If I put a Rubik's Cube up there, it's not coming out solved. It's coming out wet and a little bit broken. I know we just met. It's weird. I thought I'd like being in the city, but I feel like people here are dumb in their own way. Like, it's true. Everyone's really into alternative medicine now, which I can't stand. Oh, God. I have people running up to me all the time like, oh, my God, see, but we're really into Eastern medicine. Like, bitch, I'm from the East. We only do that shit because we don't have real medicine. I have a friend, verbatim, this is what she said to me. She's like, yeah, we're just like really into the healing power of Indian plants, which is why we're not going to vaccinate our baby. I was like, Susan, people in India still have polio. I know we're tiny and brown and come from a forest, but we're people, not hobbits. But that's the thing, people just don't appreciate what they have here, man. Like, the rest of the world is starving. Meanwhile, girls in this country, especially in New York, going on all these bullshit crash diets, like the Master Cleanse. Ugh, I hate it, right? It's ridiculous. Oh no, girl, why? You are beautiful. This is some bullshit. I can't take it. Like, all these girls running around like, oh my God, Gwyneth Paltrow does it. It's so great. What you do is you don't eat. You don't eat. You just drink lemon water with cayenne pepper. I love it. It's like anorexia, except way more pretentious. I can't support the weight of my own spine. It's so hot, everything's fading to black. I think after I finish the Master Cleanse, I'm going on the lettuce diet. That's why I suck on a single piece of lettuce until someone marries me. People are crazy, though. Especially, like, the same friend that wouldn't vaccinate her baby. She's also planning a safari trip to go see South Asian tigers. That's when I lost her. I'm like, really? Really? The same tigers that have eaten hundreds and thousands of Indian people. We're really going to take a plane halfway across the world just to get close to a tiger. Meanwhile, there are people in India with polio just freaking out like, tiger! Oh, shit, lions! People do ridiculous shit though, especially girls. Like, I can't, let me be real. You know that scene from Indiana Jones, Temple of Doom? Where, like, Indians have the power to reach into someone's chest and pull out their heart? I'm gonna be completely honest. Sometimes I wish I could do that shit with Omar. Every time I hear a girl say something like, my boyfriend quit his job, so I dumped him because he couldn't afford this. And then I could just jump out like, Carly Mom! Just rip him out. Give him to a tranny with a heart of gold. Like, you do good. Types of craziness in this world. Though I had to go home and visit my hometown, which was awful. People in my town are fat as hell. And here's the thing. I'm not saying that to be rude. I don't want people to feel bad about their body. But I have a lot of diabetes in my family, and I genuinely worry for people's health. Like, you should see my town. Oh, my God. Let me explain something. You know that scene in a horror film where there's, like, a girl going into a basement? I'm like, oh, don't do that. That's how I feel every time I watch a fat kid going to a McDonald's. I'm like, no! Get out of there and they can take your feet. Come on. Run real fast. 3 to 5 times a week in 15-minute intervals. This is how ridiculous my town is. It's true. I have a friend who ate himself into a scooter. Yeah, that should be laughed at. That is inappropriate. And this is the excuse he gives me for not eating healthy. He's like, see, but I'm a man. Man hunt. Man eat meat. Man hunt. I was like, Ben, you cannot hunt. I hate to be the one to break it to you, but the forest is not scooter accessible. This happened to him the other day. An apple tree, the branch broke through his window, and he's still refusing to eat healthy. Do you understand what just happened to you? A salad broke into your house. All you have to do is chew. But he's sitting there actively rejecting it, like, oh, no, salad, get out of my face, I ain't no queer. That's the thing people do in West say. They say salad makes you gay, which, no, it doesn't. I hate to M. Night Shyamalan your sexuality, buddy, but if a salad can make you gay, if you are a carrot stick away from being gay, you've been gay the whole time. When I was home, I had to see my mother, which, here's the thing, I love the lady, but she is a terrifying immigrant woman. Every single conversation we have is about rape and murder, and I cannot take it anymore. Like, literally, next Halloween, instead of having a vampire in a coffin pop out and scare children, I think I'm just going to shove my mother in a box and the kids deal with her. Just have her sit there like, hey, you remember your favorite math teacher? Well, she has breast cancer, then just fade away. 2/3 of all rape are committed by somebody you know. Trust no one. Are you still single? Because if you choke in your apartment alone, no one will hear you screaming. Rape can't make you look fat. When I'm not supposed to say something, I'm your mother. Fine, I'm sorry, I care. You guys, it's been delightful. I'm going to go ahead and bring your host back up. Thank you so much.
10: Give it up for Snuba one more time.
11: You guys, so I've been doing stand-up for 7 years. This year is the 7-year anniversary of my stand-up career. I started when I was 16 years old. And to give you an idea, when I was 16 years old, I was about 10 sizes larger than I am now in pants. I had braces, had short hair, and so one thing that I've noticed about stand-up is that the longer you do it, the more hate mail you get about it. And so I wanted to end with you guys on this hate mail that I received. I got this letter regarding a video that I had done of the very first stand-up show I'd ever performed. So there's like, this doesn't work. So there's like, this video on YouTube. I didn't even post it. When I was 16 years old, I'm doing stand-up routine, and it's the worst. Like, I could have told you it's the worst video ever you've ever seen. But instead, there was a guy who was so offended by this video that he decided to reach out to me about it. And so I wanted to read to you guys the letter that I got and the things we have to deal with as stand-up comedians. First of all, though, excuse me, I just spit all over this guy. We're both redheads, it's fine. And I don't have chlamydia anymore. So one thing you should know about me is that I went to college. I was number 8 in the nation for IPDA professional debate, which basically means I get to go to college for free because I'm very good at doing very thorough research very fast. So that's something you should know about me. But first, I want to read you this letter. I changed the gentleman's name to Lance. And here we go. So it says, "Hi, Sydney. My name is Lance. You don't know me, but I know you. Unfortunately. I was perusing stand-up comedy videos on YouTube when I came across a video you posted in 2008. In the description, it was noted that the video was taken at your very first stand-up comedy show ever. And I have to tell you, Sydney, not impressed. What is with your performance? And in a sweatshirt? Unprofessional. Not to mention the distracting array of orthodontia. But now on to the jokes. My morals and ethics regarding honesty gave me no choice but to find you. I saw on your website that you're still doing stand-up comedy. Yikes! Really? Who pays you? No, seriously, who's the person who pays you? I need to speak to them. Also, I saw that you used to teach improv. At least the children think you're funny. But if it were my kid, asterisk, shakes head, asterisk, no way. But from the looks of things, you've dropped a few pounds, ditched the braces, and colored your hair. At least now you have something going for you. All you need is a new career. Bad choices, Sydney. Bad choices. So when I got this, I reacted the way that you imagine someone would react, you know, an array of emotions. I was sad, I was hurt, I was angry, I was confused, I was frustrated. But I wanted to wait before I responded. Like, have you ever had a fight with someone and then, like, 3 hours later come up with the best response and you're like, oh, if only I could rewind time and just say. So I waited about 3 days. I think I got that on, like, a Tuesday or a Wednesday. And I responded, which I had with me. And here's my response. Hi, Lance. I'm sorry you didn't like my video. I guess we can't all be perfect performers during our first show ever. I see you did your homework on me. Very impressive, Lance. Very impressive. I applaud you. And it is because of this that I decided to do some homework on you myself. And I have to tell you, Lance, not impressed. Let's begin with your MySpace. Highlights, Lance. Highlights.
12: Really?
11: I mean, we all know those went out with NSYNC and Backstreet Boys, which would be totally understandable. That's why I'm so confused as to why your page is set to Nickelback. Moving on, I'm sorry for your divorce. I saw the paperwork. Irreconcilable differences, Lance? Bummer. 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Your lawyer didn't breach any confidentiality agreements or anything. Your ex-wife posted it on her Instagram along with an emoji that's laughing so hard it's crying. Also, while I was making that terrible, horrible video in 2008, do you know what you were doing, Lance? You were getting a DUI and a possessions charge in the same night. Bad choices, Lance. 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Imaginable has two eyes. I hope your Groupon tattoo wasn't too expensive. 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
12: I'm not married. I think about it all the time, though. I do. I think about marriage. Yeah. It's hard to talk to your guy friends about marriage because they're always so negative. They always have the worst things to say. I was talking to my buddy. I go, look, I'm thinking about popping the question. He goes, don't do it. Don't do it. She's going to let herself go. She's going to let herself go. I was like, so what? Then I get to let myself go. I'm tired of doing sit-ups and shaving my cock every day. You know what I mean? Let me be me. And when I say shave, I mean sculpt. I sculpt my pubes into a rising phoenix every morning for this woman, all right? He goes, once you put that ring on her finger, she's going to gain weight. She's going to gain weight. I was like, so what? I don't care if she gains weight. This is the woman I love, the woman I'm choosing to spend eternity with, my soulmate. I don't care if she puts on a few pounds. I would actually prefer it. Not a lot. Just enough so that her fingers are too fat to take off the ring. Yeah. Because I figure if I'm going to spend $200 on a ring, she better be showing that thing off, right? That's the same deal we made when I spent $200 on her breast implants. So we're going to Oh, that's not enough money for you people in Detroit? $200 for breast implants? You're going to judge me? Okay, first off, it was a Groupon, so yeah, he was a new surgeon in town, okay? Sure, her nipples might point in two different directions, but so do her eyes. And that doesn't prevent me from loving this mutant. It prevents me from high-fiving her. We have a 30% chance of connecting on a high five. But that doesn't prevent me from loving my mutant bride, okay? I will wake up every morning. Yeah, I'll get up every morning and strap her Velcro shoes onto her club feet, shine up her favorite helmet, cut the crust off her PB&J, and then send her on that short bus to arts and crafts like a loving husband should. All right?
14: I've been real busy this year, you guys. For example, I purchased a lot of Twitter followers. One of my friends had told me that he had bought like 100, and the attention that those 100 generated got him like 2,000 actual Twitter followers, right? So of course, I shelled out like $25, bought 100 Twitter followers, and believe it or not, now I have like 13,000. And you know what they don't tell you though, when you're buying those Twitter followers, is that they're like all those spam porn accounts. So if you look at my followers, they're all like, you know, like Judy Big Booty. Like, and it's like, who's the worst person, right? Judy Big Booty, who does porn, or me for paying for her approval? You know, it goes both ways.
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16: Then I saw Purple Rain. Ooh, Jesus, I saw Purple Rain. I was way too young to be watching Purple Rain. And Prince was the man. Everybody loved Prince. Women loved Prince. Men loved Prince because the women loved Prince. Women loved Prince because they wanted to find out we got them goddamn accessories. They wanted we got them shoes. That scarf he had on, his head was pow, pow, pow, pow, pow. Right? And nobody, and Prince didn't have to do much. Prince would get on stage, and he'd hit her whole room. He wouldn't say nothing for about 45 minutes. He'd walk up, and he'd sit there and walk like. Then he'd get ready to hit you by one word. Baby. Hit him with more. So I saw that, I was like, man, that's the move. I went to a dance. It was in 8th grade. I practiced all week. I had my mama's stilettos on. They wouldn't let me in the building. That's my Prince memory.
17: Hi everybody, how are you doing? Now that we've got the pleasantries out of the way, I'm gonna just dive right in and let you know that I'm a survivor of testicular cancer. Yeah, I have one ball. One ball, everybody. I know. Right? You too?
18: One ball.
17: Right on, dude. I recognize you from the meetings. The very, very sad meetings where I'm just like, oh. But yeah, the way that I found out was one of my testicles was bigger than the other. Most people would probably go to a doctor to get that checked out, right? I went to my mom. So yeah, that's the worst conversation. Like, hey mom, so one of my buddies down there is bigger than the other. And I shit you not, she's like, let me see it. And I was like, no. And she's like, I've seen it before. And I'm like, yeah, that was a long time ago. Things have changed. It's not quite the same down there anymore. So I went to the doctor, and he took it out, and he was like, would you like a prosthetic? And I was like, why? It's not like they're fake boobs where I'm going to be showing them off to everybody, you know? But I realized the purpose, because now the one ball that's left is basically acting like a roommate just left and now has all this extra space. So basically, as if that wasn't graphic enough, the first time I sat down, it was like sitting down on the world's most smallest, most painful beanbag, basically, is what I'm trying to tell you. I know. That was not the sound I made. I screamed like a little girl when it happened to me the first time, so. But, you know, I'm also diabetic, so that makes me like God's pincushion, I guess, because he's just like, how can I fucking screw him up some more? So I spent a lot of time in waiting rooms and stuff like that, and I hate it. I hate waiting for the doctor. But I found out something in my time of waiting. Children get seen right away, no matter what their problem is. So if I need to go to the doctor, I just punch a kid when I walk in. And then I just follow the kid in, and I'm like, yeah, somebody beat up this kid, but also, I am a diabetic. So. I work for a PBS station. And I don't know if you guys watch the news or anything, but PBS right now is in danger of losing their federal funding. So basically, Congress looks at PBS like we look at homeless people. They're fun to look at, but we don't want to give it money. So, wait, are you guys like PBS advocates or homeless people advocates? Because if you're homeless people advocates, you're lying. Totally lying. The best thing happened to me at work, though, a couple weeks ago. It's like one of those things that happen to a comedian where it's like you're given like an early like birthday or Christmas present. I'm like doing my work and stuff, and I see an unusual looking lady walking out, and I didn't recognize her, which is weird because we all have special keys to get into the building. And I realize the only other car in the parking lot belongs to a dude. I found out my coworker is a crossdresser. It was pretty awesome. I was like, all right. But what's funny, there was a HR meeting like a few weeks later, and they were like, hey, and they called me on a conference call, and they were like, so were you offended by it? And I said, I'm offended that he makes more money than I do, and that he can not only afford like dude clothes, but also women's clothes as well. But clearly, I can barely afford to buy my own clothes, so yeah. Sorry, I have notes because I get nervous. I needed new shoes, so I went to Payless because I'm a poor comedian. And I bought these shoes, and I don't know if you noticed, but they have unusually large heels on them, and they look like shape-ups, basically. So now I get made of for having shape-ups, you know? You stop laughing. But when I get made fun of, I'm like, you wait until I have perfectly shaped calves and I start kicking heads and see what it's made of. And also when I moon you with my perfectly shaped butt. I thought there would be more light up here, it would be like less obvious, and I'm looking at my notes, but whatever. So, last time I rode up with my girlfriend, an unfortunate thing happened. I lost my keys at her house, so she's like crying and stuff, and I'm like, hey, can you check under that pillow for me, please? Thank you. Also, like, you know, because I have like all these diseases and stuff, I have to make frequent trips to the pharmacy. And I went to an unknown pharmacy where they didn't know me very well. And they were like asking me for my name. I'm like, Patrick O'Hara. And she came back at me and she's like, Action O'Hara? And I'm like, thank you. I mean, you could look at me right now and tell, you know, that's not an appropriate name for me. You know? I'm not the guy in the action movie that you want, like, coming in where you're all distressed and stuff, and I just come, like, traping in. Oh, that's a lot of blood. And that dude's got a gun. I'm leaving. I'm out of here. Forget this. So it was actually a good thing that I wrote a book with my girlfriend because I'm an awful gift buyer for women. Right on. You two again? I'll see you at the meeting. But anyway, so I'm an awful gift buyer for women. So I usually have to end up Googling. Like, I have to Google, like, gifts for women. And one thing that came up was a top 10 list. And one of the things was of the month club, like a cheese or a wine of the month. And I was thinking, aren't women already a part of an of the month club? I'm going to end on the period joke. I'm Patrick O'Hara. Thank you for coming out.
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19: It is, who here is on a date? Is anybody having a romantic evening tonight? You guys ought to try, I don't know if you guys have heard of this 69 position, real popular with all the kids. When I first heard of the 69 position, I was under the impression there was a numerical list. And it just fell 69th in order. And then I saw how the numbers are put together, and I was like, oh, I see what you're doing there. That is clever. And that's when I invented a sexual position, you guys. I'm a sexual pioneer. That's when I invented the 96 position. And what that is, that's where you and your lover proceed to fart on the back of each other's necks. Now, do you guys remember, before we had text messaging, phone sex was a big thing. Like, people even made money on this. They had these 900 numbers in the 80s and 90s. You could call, spend several dollars per minute, to have a complete stranger just say filthy things to you. Well, I loved it. Back in those days when my dad was footing the phone bill, I got hooked on phone sex. But now that I'm a comedian, I cannot afford it. So what I've been doing is calling the suicide hotline, because that's free. And they answer the phone, they're like, you've reached the suicide hotline, and I'm like, what are you wearing? Well, sir, I don't see how that's relevant. Tell me what you're wearing or I'll kill myself. I enjoy some karaoke. I enjoy it so much that it seeped its way into my regular everyday life. What I'm trying to tell you guys, I have karaoke sex. Now, what karaoke sex is, that's where I find a woman that somebody else has already fucked really well. Then I fuck her poorly. In public, that's how that works.
20: We've been together a long time too, like, I'm 33, we've been almost 6 years married, but we've been together since I was 21, so I've never really dated another girl, and I have no dating jokes because of that, though, like, none. Like, I have, like, one, like, you ever go on your first date ever with a girl and just marry her and don't try anybody else? Does anybody ever do that? Nobody. We don't have kids yet, but I'm looking forward to having kids. I do want kids. I don't know. I'd like to have kids pretty much just to get a friend in the house at this point would be great. Someone that gets me, you know? She'll test my love. Like, she asked me recently if I would take a bullet for her. And, yeah. I mean, it was a tough question because, you know, well, for one, she runs with a pretty rough crowd, so it's probably going to happen. But I told her yes. I go, yeah, I will. I will take a bullet for you, absolutely. But, I mean, honestly, like, between us, the only reason I said that was, like, all right, like, I don't know how fast a bullet is exactly, but it's, like, pretty fast, right? Like, you don't hear a gun go off, and you're like, ah, oh, shit.

0: If you want to ask your spouse a realistic question, you should be like, hey, would you take a sword for me? That's much more real. Like, you're going to see a sword. If you ever get stabbed by a sword, you knew you were near a sword for at least half an hour. No one pulls a sword out, and you're like, oh, I didn't know you had that sword. No, we all knew. Everybody knew you had that sword. Sword people are the worst.
1: 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Yeah!
2: One of my favorite pastimes is watching the reality television show The Bachelor. Anybody watch? Yeah, go ahead and judge me. That's fine. Judge it up. When I watch The Bachelor, I go to abc.com to watch it, and I will scroll through to the later episodes when it's down to like the final two crazy bag women that are vying for this one man's love on national television, just so I can hear one of the girls say something like, never in a million years would I have ever imagined falling in love this hard or this fast on national television. I'm like ready to spend forever with Ben. Because I want to be there, you know? They'd be like, whoa, hey gal, listen up. If I were taking free helicopter rides, horseback riding on the beach in Tahiti and falling off that horse onto some rich guy's boner, and having candlelit dinners on a private island in the Bahamas, I could probably fall in love with my brother. And he's 16, so that's illegal.
3: Sir, you bench, right? I could tell you bench. I can see your nipples through your shirt. Right here. I got it. I've been going to the gym a lot, mainly for the free Wi-Fi. Why is it when we go in the men's locker room of the gym, there's always like an old man in the Captain Morgan stance completely naked? If you're not laughing right now, it's you. Cut it out. No one looks good naked in this position. Women don't even look good naked in this position. If Rose had asked Jack to paint her in this position on the Titanic, we probably would have found her body dead in the Atlantic. That's all I'm saying. The gym is just full of people walking around looking ironic. Like, I was doing some free weights at the gym. This guy comes up out of nowhere. He's like, you got three more. So I did eight because I was terrified. And afterwards, I was like, hey, man, how long have you worked here? He's like, oh, I don't work here. You just look like you needed help. I was like, you can't just walk around doling out free personal training sessions. I need to change gyms. This curves is hostile. I'm glad you guys got that Curves reference. Curves is the female-only gym in the Midwest. I was doing that joke in Houston, and they don't have Curves in Houston, so no one got it. So after the show, I got drunk, I got mad. I get back to my hotel. I stumble up to the lady at the front desk. What are some female-only gyms around here? And that's the story how I lost my Red Roof Inn rewards card, man. I had it for a second.
4: Like, I just don't get us right now. I don't. What do people talk about right now with the economy? The debt. I like how the debt is a big issue. I don't care about it. I don't think it matters. But I think it's hysterical that everyone's like, oh my God, the debt is at $17 trillion. Oh, it didn't scare the shit out of you when it hit a trillion? That didn't scare you? Why is $17 trillion the magic number all of a sudden? Stupid. It's like, it doesn't matter. Here, I've got proof that it doesn't matter. I'm not sure if anyone here is aware of this, but the United States government has been operating on debt since 1835. That's a fact. We've had a debt since 1835. The debt and deficit are different. The last time the deficit was balanced was 1999. They're different things. But we've had debt since 1835, and we had debt every year up to 1835. That means only 1 year in this country's history we're debt-free. 1 year. But I'll tell you this, in 1835, they had a lot of fun. They had a lot of fun. They didn't think about the future. They lived for the moment, right? I'm sure there was some nerd off in the corner saying, hey, maybe we should put some money aside. And everyone else was like, hey, fuck you, I just bought a wagon, you know? Lived for the moment.

0: That's what that generation did. That's what we could do. So sick of politicians saying, oh, we got to solve the debt and deficit. We don't want to pass that on to our grandkids. If we don't solve that, our grandkids are going to have to pay off all our debt. Is it me, or does that not sound like the greatest economic policy of all time? That sounds awesome. You mean to tell me I get to spend an assload of money and my grandkids have to pick up the tab? Beautiful. Sign me up today, America. Better question is this. What kind of selfish piece of shit grandkids are we raising? They don't want to help out Papa and Nana, you know? What kind of little bastards are we raising? They want to flip the bill for their G-rents, right? Call me crazy, but I'd like to picture a paradise, like a perfect world, where if I overdraft my bank account on Jameson shots, I'd like to think that little Joey the Third is going to help out his papa. I'd like to think that. And that's right, I'm going to make my grandchildren call me their papa. I am. I like the way that sounds. Hello, papa. Good day, papa. Right? It's classy. It's distinguished. It's just the type of grandfather I'm going to be. I'm going to have white hair, thick eyebrows, and I'm going to tell borderline racist stories. Because let's be honest. Let's be honest. Every grandfather, whether they're black or white, has racist stories. And if you're not laughing at that, that's because your grandparents are super racist. And it's hard for you to be honest. It's hard for you to come to grips about your horribly racist past. But I say, own it and move forward. They keep talking about how we owe China over $1 trillion. It's a fact, we owe China over $1 trillion. And again, politicians on both sides are like, how do we solve this? Do we raise taxes? Do we cut social programs? What do we do? Well, I have an idea. Here's my plan. Might be a little bold, but here's my thoughts about it. Let's just not fucking pay them. How about that? Let's just dodge that phone call. You know what I mean? It works for me in my life. I owe Best Buy like $900. They call me every day. I just don't answer the goddamn phone. That's what I do. My phone rings. I see an 800 number. I go, nice try, Best Buy. Click. And I don't answer that shit. And then I take the iPhone I bought from Best Buy and I put it back into my pocket. That's just, I ignore the call. America, we could do this. China calls us up. We see a bunch of Asian symbols on the caller ID. Let that shit go to voicemail, Joe Biden. We know who that is. That is not a fortune cookie. That is an angry nation. Let's just let that one slide. I don't know why I think the vice president would pick up that phone call. There's gotta be more to that job. I think he needs a task, you know? But then people say, oh, you don't want to mess with China because they have over 10 million soldiers or whatever number I'm making up from Wikipedia, you know? They say, oh, you don't want to mess with them. They got over 10 million soldiers. Yeah, but they're all like 5'4". We'd win that. We'd be fine. We'd win that. We'd like yin back up. You just give them a kick to the face and we'd win that one. And if you're Asian and you're offended by that joke, fuck you, you're short. All right, you know you're short. I'm not being a dick, all right? I'm just stating the obvious. Listen, you know, you've got the math skills, you're not tall, life balances itself out that way, right? You know what I mean? I'm Irish, people think we're charming, but I'm pasty as fuck, it sucks, right? Things even out. You know, Asians aren't tall, but you know, you got all those number skills and stuff. It all evens out. Like black people, you got a shitty history, but you got big dicks, right? It's kind of, it all evens out, you know? Slavery, huge cock. I would definitely debate that one in my head for a little bit. Oh, trust me, Asian guys would give up calculus for a few extra inches of pipe. Okay, they would. They would. I'm not just putting that out there. It's very true. Things even out somewhat, you know? Life's a balancing act. It really is.
1: My name is Mike Wiley. Anybody who still doesn't know? I used to spell my name phonetically, you know? But then I would do shows, and for some reason, the MC would always totally butcher it. He would bring me up, he's like, ladies and gentlemen, Mike, phonetically! That's way off! Oh, the phonetically is silent. Now, I get it. Sometimes, like, I have a problem with names. I have a problem remembering names. Like, I remember one time I met a guy named Ruben. You know? And then I saw him again a couple days later, and I accidentally called him Philly cheesesteak. So dumb. I remember I was in grammar school, and I remember I read this one girl's diary. You know, I read this one girl's diary just to see if she mentioned me anywhere in it. You know, I was kind of curious. You know, but turns out I was very disappointed. All she talked about was hiding from the Nazis. So it's like, yeah. What about me? Thought we had something. No. No, but get this, guys. During World War II, my grandfather was on the beaches at Normandy. Yeah. Well, I mean, he was just there to play volleyball. But he still talks about it. He's like, worst spring break ever.
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4: So I gotta go, but I'm gonna tell you one thing. Be careful when you go around the places. Because there's some stuff that's going on in this country that you have to be afraid of. Like I saw them Amish people. Those are freaky people right there. You know what I'm talking about? They got weird beards and religious freedom. They're waiting to attack Canada with cheese balls. Don't kid yourself. They creep me out. I was just driving through Amishville because they all live together and there's no electricity, but they're allowed to use rollerblades. Yeah. No signs in Amishville to hip you to this, like the family crossing the border. No signs to hip you to this. And I just see this little, they can use rollerblades because it's a non-mechanized mode of transportation. But no one tells you. And I'm driving through Amishville, minding my own business. I see this little Amish girl on rollerblades going like this. Only I can't tell she's on rollerblades because she's got that long Little House on the Prairie skirt on. So it looks like she's flying right at me. I don't know about you, but I saw Children of the Corn. You know what I mean? All right, I'm Tammy Pescatelli. Good night. God bless you. Thank you very much. Thank
5: 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Hey, everybody. This is Carlos Mencia. You're listening to Steve Tui and Tony Carr on Chicago's Comedy Scene. Hey, did you like that voice from the 1980s? Hey, everybody. See you at the Comedy Club.
6: I love these restaurants. So much. Here's how much I love them. I would rather spend a month's rent at Dave and Buster's. One night only, having some shrimp scampi and some games, then dress up with that, you know, using that same money to go downtown to a fancy restaurant to try whatever saffron is. No, thank you. No, edible printer ink? Pass. This obsession, it's getting a little intense because most of my dishware is souvenir cups. Like it's getting bad. I have a D&B comforter. No 34 year old should have that. No one wants to play that game in the bedroom. You know what I mean? No one wants. So I'm thinking, like, I have a solution to my problem. I love the restaurant industry that plays games. Let's update, you know, to have prizes that I need as an adult. You know? Let's skee ball for a colander. whack-a-mole for a non-slip bath mat. We just call it Dave and Responsibility. And we just... We get that money! Get that money!
7: Come true to be working with Al Snow. He and I have been on tour. You may or may not be aware of this, Al. Obviously, famously, as a wrestler, if you did not know, I don't know why you showed up, but that's okay. Al is a professional wrestler over, I think, 40 years in the business. I mean, my gosh, I've only been doing this for 4 minutes. But no, Al, I've known Al for a few years, and we've been talking, and he said he wanted to give comedy a shot. And I said, well, yeah, you do like to get beaten up a lot, so might as well do what I do. That's fine. Less hospital visits doing this, though. That's fine. It's been a dream come true. I mean, if you had told me when I was a 5, 6, 7-year-old kid watching WWE or whatever, I mean, I still remember, you know, even in the 90s, you know, being in high school. That's how old I am. But being in the 90s watching, you know, these characters, larger-than-life people. I mean, I remember seeing a guy who was just charismatic and funny and just amazing and just... in captivating to the audience. And that man was The Rock, but Al was also on that show. And if you had told me I'd be working with him, I'd say, yeah, that fits. That's good. But no, it's been so much fun. Al and I, you may have been following us online. We've been going all over the country. We just got back from California. For the two people who've been there. But yeah, it was great. We got to do all the touristy stuff, saw all the, you know, like the studios where they shoot all my favorite TV shows. But, I mean, I wasn't super impressed. I mean, I am from Chicago, right? We shoot Chicago Med, Chicago Fire. We shoot each other. It's fine. No, and if I'm being honest, I say I'm from Chicago, but I'm from Naperville, right? So, but I'm home, you know. But whenever everywhere else we go, I'd say I'm from Chicago. I can afford not to live here. That's what that is. I'm kidding. I do not afford Naperville. I snuck in, and they do not like me there.
8: All for having kids. Myself, I do want to have kids. I'm not even married yet. We just got engaged. She's got names picked out for kids we don't even have. That's a little creepy. It's really weird to think there's someone named Tyler floating around my balls right now. If you look close, you could probably see him. His jeans are tight enough. It's weird, though. I'm not naming my kid Tyler, either. I'm not raising a little douchebag. You know, it's not him. We got any Tylers in the house? Your name's Tyler? You're a girl. Oh, your son? You look like the parent of a douchebag. I was gonna say. How old is Tyler? How old is he? 14. Oh, what a douche. Right at that real douchey age. He's got some kind of swoop over haircut. No, what's he got? Faux hawk, some kind of bullshit. No hair, some kind of douchey cap. Like mine? Like my hair? Guys, I'm a douchebag. I just realized. But I'm not going to raise one, okay? I don't want to name my kids, though. You got to think about that for a long time. My mom told me this. She goes, you should just wait and don't pick anything out. Name your kid based on the first thing you think of when you hold them for the first time and you take a look at them. That's what I did with all you kids. I'm like, I don't think that's a good theory. We'd have a lot of weird named kids running around based on the first thing you think of when you see a newborn baby. They're like, Mr. Buds, here's your child. I'm like, oh, gross. They're like, put it on the birth certificate. 1S or 2? I'm like, 1S, $1 sign. This baby's going to be a rapper. And it's pronounced G-Rose, so get it right. Or this baby will shoot you. It came out of the womb with a Glock, all right? I'm not a big fan of all these women putting their fetuses all over Facebook. That's kind of... Guys need to stop that, all these fetus pictures, you know. We get it, you bang somebody it's complicated with, and you're trying to prove it to everybody or something. I believe you, you know. I have the ability to reproduce, but I don't go around posting pictures of my sperm everywhere, you know. Don't get me wrong, I've tried. I could just get too giggly when I go to click upload, because load's in it. I'll leave you guys with this. I do want to have kids. I just don't want those kids to grow up to be teenagers. I think that's the hardest age to raise, right? 14? Is he banging fellas yet? No? Right. He will. Don't worry. He will. It'll happen. Sure, sure. Just keep writing that in your diary every night before you go to sleep. I hope it's girls. I keep praying. I don't want to have teenagers, because my friend Dan was telling me about the first time he hooked up with a girl when he was 15. That's the age where it starts, you know? You start hooking up with people of the opposite sex or the same sex or whatever's going on. And my friend Dan got a boob in his mouth for the first time at age 15. That's when it happens, you know? Takes like 15 years after you breastfeed for it to happen. Or like 40 if you're certain guys, you know, or it never happens again. Getting that boob in the mouth. But it was a big milestone for him, and he had it in his mouth, and he told me it was great until her dad opened her bedroom door to give her a phone call. This girl's dad opened the door, and he just saw them, and my friend Dan turned to see who came in the room, and his mouth made this noise off the boob. And the dad just threw the phone against the wall and stormed out of the house. I never want to be that dad, you know? The teenage daughter have that image and that sound effect ingrained in my head for the rest of my life. Can never be around when anyone's trying to karaoke the song Lollipop. Lollipop, lollipop, oh, lolly, lolly, lolly, lolly. Ah! Flipping shit, punching people in the face. Like, what's up with Ryan? And like, he has a problem with the sound effects in this song. Something about his teenage daughter's titties. I didn't hear the whole thing. I've been Ryan Buds. Thank you guys so much. Appreciate it. Have fun. Thanks.
9: People are nuts, you know? I hate people that fish for compliments. Don't you hate that? When people do that? You know how I found out how to stop them? Agree with them. Right? Because they always want you to say the opposite. Like they always go, oh, I look fat in this. And they're like, no, you don't look fat, you know? But they'll stop if you, right? Like, so next time somebody goes, hey, do I look fat in these pants? Go, you goddamn right you look fat in them. What are you thinking? Shoving that big pumpernickel ass into those pants. Pumpernickel ass. What the hell does that mean? I hate when people give you a compliment, then you feel you gotta pay them one back. I never know what to say, you know? This lady goes, hey, she's you're handsome. I go, hey, thanks. You got a nice hat. It's very rustic. These are the same idiots that wear visors. What the hell's a visor? Was the guy making a hat and he ran out of money? What are they good for? You're like, hey, you got something that'll keep the sun out of my eyes, but it'll cook the top of my head? You got something like that? Yeah. I want to fry my skull, but I don't want to see too much. What the... You ever ask somebody, like, for directions, and then they ask you if you know where something's at? Like, how could you know that if you're not from there, you know? I go, can you tell me how to get to I-5? He goes, you know where the old schoolhouse is? I can't even find the goddamn highway. I don't mind helping people. Well, I call it helping. The police called it aiding and abetting. But I go to court on Tuesday.
10: Hey, this is Steve Trevino. You're listening to Tony and Steve on the comedy dealio thingio. You know what I mean. Look, if you like comedy, if you live comedy, you're listening to the right station. This is Steve Trevino. Tony and Steve, listen to them. They're hilarious. I'm hilarious. The show's hilarious. If you love comedy, you're listening to the right place.
11: But here's how hell-bent they were on monitoring me. At one point, I had blocked my entire family on social media, because of course I did. And my uncle Google imaged me, printed out the Google images, and then circled the photos he thought were inappropriate. Right? Like a detective trying to solve the case of my missing self-respect. Just walking around like I've gathered you gentlemen all here today because someone in this very room has killed this pussy. I'm so sorry. I'm so dumb. It's the dumbest joke I have. It's a lot. But like I said, I get why they were trying to keep me away from dudes. There's a lot of creepers, bro. I remember I was at the gym, which was my first mistake, and I heard this dude giving his opinion on the Me Too movement. He's like, I get it, it's important, but I feel like some of the girls had to be sleeping with the directors to get into the movie. Oh, I know, and I was like, no, they were being threatened. It's like, hey, suck my dick or I'll ruin your career. And sure, maybe there were a handful of girls that were like, oh, perfect, I was going to suck your dick anyway. Vision board complete. Like, maybe. But can we stop judging these women? Like, personally, I would never suck a dick to get in a movie, but that's because I'm not dedicated to my dreams enough. Like... I don't want to wake up before noon, let alone start my day off with a dick. Gross. Could you imagine if I finished blowing some guy? And he was like, perfect, you have the job. I'm like, sir, that was the job. And it's weird that dudes judge us like they wouldn't do the exact same shit in our situation, when I know they would. Because every super straight guy friend I have has played the game. Would you suck a dick for $1 million, bro? Would you suck a dick for $1 million, bro? I'm like, relax. We know the only thing it would take for one of those dudes to suck a dick is half a dose of Molly and a vanilla candle. That's it. No, it's... But I am happy that, like, you know, creepy dudes are finally getting called out for shit. I used to hate when super old dudes would bring around their really young girlfriends like it wasn't weird. It's almost weird, okay? I know. Because straight out of college, I started dating a dude in his 40s, right? I know. I wasn't raised right. No, I'm kidding. But and this dude, he had the nerve to complain about me being immature. He's like, oh God, you're so fucking childish. I can't take you anywhere. I was like, yeah, because you're dating a child. Now shut up and buy me these Skechers light-ups, goddammit. I am happy, though, because the problem was, no matter how bad the dude was, there was always somebody who felt bad for him. Like, I guarantee you, when Weinstein went down, there was at least one person like, no, but he's not going to get to make movies. He's not going to live his dream. I'm like, oh, boo-hoo. You know who's probably not living their dream? All of us right now. If I had to guess, nobody driving Uber is living their fucking dream. What psycho is like, okay, I'm going to get a PhD in Bangladesh, and then I'm going to come to America and drive around drunk white women. Like... My family was like, Kabir, dream bigger. I'm like, you're right, Uber XL. They're like, no, reach for the stars. He's like, I am, 5 stars.
12: 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Relax, we're joking.
13: When people tell you, don't be a fucking lonely freak, join a team. Be a part of something bigger. I love when people say that, because they never say why. Because they're like... Be a part of something bigger. Why? Shut up. Join the army. Don't ask any more questions. Which is weird because, like, you do it so you're not lonely, but if you join a group and you're good at it, what happens is they make you the leader. Then they go, ooh. It's lonely at the top. But that's why you told me to... I don't understand why, if you're lonely and successful, you can be president. Sky's the limit. But if you're lonely and unsuccessful, serial killer, apparently. Who's killed more people, really? Too political? All right. Shop local is all I'm trying to say. That's the thing. People just use groups to hate. That's all they do. Yeah, how many times have you heard somebody say, fuck Republicans? But no one's ever like, I'll suck any Democrat's dick right now. I like my semen liberally. Like, nobody. People just use it to fucking hate. There's no reason for it. The only group that'll actually love you just for being in it, hate groups. Only once. Well, he's kind of a drunk, but he makes great science. Inside job. Who thought of that? Tim, he's great. I guess it's what it is. I need to have a bad experience with groups. You know what I mean? I'm a southern white male. Learning about my groups like reading a book where you go, oh no. Oh no. Oh no. Fuck. And that was just women. We didn't even get to Native Americans and slavery. It's a bad fucking book. Who wrote this? Us? God damn it. How do you invent revisionist history and still fuck it up? You can't do anything right. I get it, though. There's strength in numbers. You know, you can get away with just about anything if enough people are doing it. That's pretty much how everything works. You guys hungry? There's at least enough of us here to take out a Wendy's. Can hold that shit down for like a week. Yeah, some of you are going to die. But either A, you're alive and you're not hungry. Or B, you're dead and you're not hungry. So you're good. That's the thing, man. That's how everything works. That's even how speeding works, you know? Because if you're, like, if I'm driving by myself, I just drive 5 miles over. Flirt with death, don't fuck it. You know what I mean? But if everybody around me is going 100, I'm going 100. That's all there is to it. All you got to do is not be the first car, the last car, the black guy, and you're fine. They go, well, Sean, if everybody jumped off a bridge, would you do that? No. But if everybody's stealing a bridge. Yeah. I could use me a few extra of them. I have been burning through mine. I need as many as I can get.
14: I love, like, traveling and going places and visiting and doing stuff like that. One of my favorite places to go is New York. I went to New York and went to see a psychic. Anybody here believe in psychics? Ladies, it's usually women that go see psychics, right? What's my love life gonna be like? Lonely if you keep spending your time at a psychic. I go to check this psychic out while I'm in New York. Go in, don't believe in psychics whatsoever. Get in there to see her, and she first, you know, they try to find out, oh, is someone in your family sick? Someone's going to die in your family. Yeah, eventually they're all gonna die. That's kind of the way it works, psychic. What other trick you got next? It's like, you're gonna predict my future? How about this? You're so psychic, you can tell the future. Why don't you predict the lottery numbers so that you're not here in this house trying to sell me candles and crystals with all the rest of these gypsies in here? And she says, I can't use my powers for evil. I was like, all right, well, tell me the winning lottery numbers then, so I can get out of this house and don't have to buy any crystals and candles and stuff like that. And she says, I can't do that. And I said, I know you can't. That's my point, psychic. You can't do it. You can't do it, and you're sucking the lifeblood out of everybody.
15: You know, I was doing pretty good, man. I'm just feeling where life is at the moment, you know? I know where life is. I know who I am. I don't apologize who I am. I think you get to a certain point in your life where if you're doing what you want to do, no one should tell you you shouldn't do it if you don't bother anyone else. But that doesn't... Thank you. I didn't know I was going to get preachy. All right. Watch out, Rogan. Promo code Kevin. But I just don't like how the internet gives everyone who doesn't know anything about anyone they don't know a megaphone to say something about someone they don't know at all. And there's a real example of this. Everyone's like up the ladder of life, right? And you're going up your ladder and you're in your little algorithm that like a billionaire has created for you so that he can sell you, I don't know, 10 cents off on, you know, some fucking bullshit somewhere on Amazon or something, right? So like you're climbing up the ladder of life, right? And you're up your little ladder and your little algorithm, and everyone just kind of has to, we all do it. We all just want to reach over and kick the other ladder of someone else we don't know, right? It's so stupid. It's so dumb. We all do it. We should all stop doing it. Let everyone have their joy. There's nothing wrong with that. And that's how we're going to win in 2020. Yeah. No, but my thing is, like, I was doing my little thing, and I'm on stage, and I'm yelling about the thing I love. And the thing I love that isn't comedy or rock music or doing radio shows or anything like that, the thing I love is a certain form of Shakespearean theater. Much like the stage, it does not perform on a stage like this, but a different stage. A four-sided stage with three leather ropes. It is Shakespeare for the masses who want to see someone kick the asses. It is professional wrestling. Yeah. Some people on board, all right? Other people all not on board. That guy turned at her and said, "Does he know it's fake? I hope he knows it's fake. I hope he knows it's not a real fight. What do you watch? What's your TV show? What do you watch, buddy? What do you watch? What TV show do you watch? What do you watch? I watch Hell's Kitchen. Hell's Kitchen? It's fake. Do you know it's fake? It's fake. Not enough working class Latinos back there, bud. Okay? Just one surly, oppressive Brit. All right? Pretty fake if you ask me, all right? Yeah, that's fake, all right? But wrestling's fake, you know what I mean? Someone come at me, I'm doing this. Law and Order Special Victims Unit, good for you. No law, no order. None of them are real cops. I know a cop. My brother's a cop. None of them are cops. Special Victims Unit, none of them are special because none of them are real. You just wasted 45 minutes with the USA Network on a Sunday afternoon. Good for you. Good for you. Me and my friends are going to go yell at a ring. Good guy, bad guy. We have a good time. We have a good time. Leave me alone. Leave me alone. Let me have a good time, all right? But it doesn't stop people, all right? People see someone being joy, they're not happy, kick someone off the ladder, then suddenly I go up the ladder of life faster. No. You do not win that ladder match of life that way. It doesn't happen, all right? And so I'm doing my Yellum Kellum thing, and I'm talking about WrestleMania. A guy in the back of the room just goes, "WrestleMania? More like Beatlemania?" And I ran across the room and gave him a chop across the chest. Good for you. You, what? He goes, "I mean, the Beatles are better than wrestling. Why are we doing this? What? What are you talking about? You know what I mean?" He's 22 years old, okay? He's 22 years old telling me that Beatlemania is better than WrestleMania. He has only experienced them on the internet. His grandmother ovulated when they were live on TV. What? Why? Why are we doing? He goes, none of those wrestlers are rock stars. That's what he tells me. None of those wrestlers, excuse me? These are men and women filled with steroids, glazed in body oil, going town to town, 52 weeks a year, treating their bodies like a stolen shopping cart. You're telling me they're not rock stars? He goes, "Well, who's a wrestler that's a rock star? Who's a wrestler that's a rock star that's bigger than the Beatles?" What? Come on now. Who's a wrestler that's a rock star now? My buddy, my friend over here, fan of the Hell's Kitchen. You know the wrestlers, okay? I know, I won't bring you in. Okay, I'm not gonna, I want you to be included, okay? All right? It's the Catholic shame thing. Shame them, then bring them in. Tell them they're loved. Yep. Here's the thing, I'll tell you this though. All right, there's this one wrestler. You don't know who I'm gonna bring up. Okay, I'm gonna bring up this wrestler. And then someone in the crowd, all right, you know, the college dropouts over here, will make a noise. They don't know the name I'm going to say. I know the name I'm going to say, but I'm going to make them make that noise just based on the name I say. I'm talking about the Nature Boy, Ric Flair. You see that shit? You fucking see that shit, dude? You see that? Do you see that? They went woo, dude. You want to know when you hear woo? When you walk away from the bed after good sex. Woo, you were good. Ric Flair, people say woo when he walks into a room. There's North and South Carolina called Flair Country because of all the illegitimate children he don't know about. Okay? Half of Charlotte is blonde-haired, blue-eyed kids. All right? That's Ric Flair. All right, here's the thing. If Ringo Starr, the drummer of the Beatles, walked into this room, no one goes woo. No one makes a peep because no one wanted to fuck Ringo. Newsflash, your grandmother, she only slept with Ringo to get to George, to get to Paul. Maybe, imagine John, you know what I mean? Just climbing your way up the Beatle cock ladder, you know what I'm talking about? Her name was Jude, so. He ruined the song. So here's the thing. I'm still arguing with this guy about this, and he just won't give it up. He's like 22 years old, long hair, creative guy. I was like, I thought we were like-minded, you know? And he's like, I don't understand these wrestlers, man. None of those wrestlers, yeah, I don't get it. Like, well, none of those wrestlers are attractive or whatever. I was like, yeah, a lot of wrestlers are like wonderfully, astonishingly attractive people, all right? I told you, Ric Flair walks in, boop, someone wants to go home with Ric Flair. I'm sorry, that's the way it is. No one wanted to be with Ringo, okay? I established that. If Dwayne The Rock Johnson walks in this room, we all get on our knees at the same time. Barn, clear room. Not a gay man. God bless you if you are gay. God bless you, okay? Gun to my head, they say, you gotta be gay. We have a gun to your head. I say, can I choose? It's The Rock. Okay? I mean, I owe it to him. Something. The man's a national treasure. You know? Even just like an eye contact thank you hand job. You know what I'm talking about? It's like, thank you, sir. I want to smell what you're cooking. And I want to cook it for you. I know, it's fair, yeah. Now, here's the thing, and he goes, well, who's the wrestler I like? So now I'm kind of turning the corner with him. I'm going to get him into wrestling. I'm going to find a wrestler who likes long-haired rock and roll guy. All right, I know these people. There's this one wrestler. I love him. He's a great man, great entertainer, absolute professional. Some people don't know wrestling, may not know his name, but I'll tell you his name. All right, he's a 7-foot-tall, covered in tattooed guy with 2 bad knees and 1 bad hip. He wrestled into his 50s, and he performed the gimmick of the dead man, the phenom, a gothic character, the Undertaker. Not on board over here on the left, all right. So here's the thing. For those of you that don't know who the Undertaker is, he's the goth kid from your high school if he could beat up the football team. The Undertaker. All right? Now, here's the thing. The Undertaker, I love him. And he goes, what has The Undertaker ever done that the Beatles haven't done? Oh, I'm losing you. I'm losing you. I'm going to bring you in. All right. Oh, what? Okay, I'll tell you what he's done. Back to you, Hell's Kitchen. Okay, all right. You don't follow the wrestler, right? You understand how the matches work? You pin him to the mat, 1, 2, 3. You know the basics of that one? Okay. There's this other match, though. My parents dropped me off. Rosemont Horizon, $20. Go have a good time. Go see your guy, The Undertaker, all right? I go and I'm excited to see him. I love him, The Undertaker. He's going to be in this different match, not a basic pin him to the mat, 1, 2, 3 match. It's a buried alive match. Do you know how that one works, bud? Do you know how that one works? The loser gets buried alive. That's the match. That's how it ends. Ding, ding, ding. It's over. Your hero, The Undertaker, with two bad knees and one bad hip, got pummeled into a grave of leftover monster truck dirt from the week before. But you know what The Undertaker did for me and all of his fans, coast to coast, worldwide, that half the Beatles haven't done for their fans? He got out of the grave, and he continued to entertain his fans from coast to coast. Yeah, so. Oh, wow. Not married, huh?
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17: It's the country. Got people bringing 12 items into the 10-item line. I know that's a small thing, but if there's anything I've learned in my short 31 years here, it's you can't control the big shit, might as well hate the small shit twice as much. I don't like when that happens. I don't like the arrogance of somebody that puts 12 items in. You're gonna do that? I'd rather you bring 100 items into the 10-item line. Just to show everybody you're a dick and you don't care. You'd feel better about it in a sick sort of way. You'd walk in and go, 100 items, okay, and you'd switch lines. The guy bringing 12 items, that's not enough to chase you out of the line. That's enough to piss you off 12 separate times while you count every one of those 12 items that he's putting on there. Because he doesn't think you will. He thinks he'll get away with it, and everybody counts. That's 1, 2, 3. Don't forget the water on the bottom, shithead. Just because your thing reaches it down there doesn't mean it doesn't count. It's a 10-item line for a reason, and that includes impulse buys. If you come in with 9 items and you grab 3 packs of gum, out the fucking line you go.
18: 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This is Chicago Comedy Scene, and I am TJ Miller. And if you listened to this episode, then you heard me back up 3 large vans.
19: I'm married. I mentioned my wife in passing. We have kids. That's exciting. We have kids that... I'll tell you this. Why not? I didn't know what love was until I became a dad. I thought I knew what love was. We all do. It's a word we throw around. I love this. I love that. But we don't know what it means. When I was a child, I loved pizza. And then we got a dog, and I loved the dog, and I genuinely did. And then I got older, and I discovered girls, and I loved girls. I didn't know who they were, but I liked the idea of them. And then I got to high school, and I loved Sarah Comstock, and she had no clue who I was, but I loved her at night. It's kind of creepy, yes. Didn't name the sock Sarah or anything like that. But then I met my wife and I discovered, oh, this is love. This is an ebb and a flow. And if you're paying attention, you see that love always expands. I love pizza. I love a dog. I love other people. I love my wife. Then I held my little baby daughter pants for the first time. And I said, oh, now I get it. This is love. And I tell you this, when you become a parent and you have a child and you love that child like nothing else, there is no greater feeling in the world than dropping that child off at daycare or school and just being done with it. For 8-10 hours, not having to see it, not having to look at it. Because nothing gets under your skin like your kids. Nothing gets under your skin. Nothing can annoy you like your own kids. Becoming a father gave me a greater appreciation for people that kill their families. It did. I remember being a single guy, not having kids, not having a wife, and I would read the news stories we all see. A Texas mom drowns her babies, angry dad shoots his family and then himself. And I would see those stories and say, oh my God, that's horrible, that's horrible. And now I have kids, and I see those stories, and I say, oh my God, that's horrible, but I can kind of see where he's coming from. Yeah, I've been there. I've been standing on the edge of that precipice, looking out over the abyss, kill, don't kill my kids, switch toggling back and forth in the back of my head. Because nothing gets under your skin like your kids. I caught my son throwing a potted plant down the stairs just to see what would happen. I caught my daughter at age 2 smearing peanut butter into the screen door. And when I saw her, she said, look, Daddy, I'm an artist. And what I should have said is, yeah, you're a real peanut butter Picasso, sweetie. But what I did in both instances is I sort of snapped for a second and I yelled, what the hell are you doing? And when I yell, they cry. They burst into tears. And for a moment, just for a moment, I feel like the worst dad in the world. I lost my shit. It's inappropriate. They're just kids. I made my child cry. I'm horrible. Wait a second. I'm not horrible. I didn't throw a toaster into the bathtub after you. Buck up, you little shit. Yeah, I made you cry. I yelled at you, but I'm building character. Deal with it. Walk it off. Some of you laughed a little bit. Now some others are judging at me. Like, do you really compare yourself to murderers to feel good about yourself? Yes, I do. This isn't even a joke. This is a life. This is something you can do in life. Lower your standards. Achieve or beat those standards. Feel happy. Feel good. Who am I supposed to compare myself to? Billionaires like Bill Gates, Jeff Bezos, or Warren Buffett? No, that just make me feel bad. I compare myself to bad people, murderers. I don't do what they do. I feel pretty good.
13: I like the porn, but it's all gay porn. You guys know that? Gay marriage is legal in Iowa. That's cool. I just want to see gay divorce court just one time. I'm so excited. They've only been together like a year. Somebody's got to split soon, right? I'm going to be there on the first day of gay divorce court. It's going to be awesome. You know that penis chair was mine, you ass. Like, you're just fighting over the gay stuff. But they were able to get it passed because they've slowly but surely infiltrated our porn and made us all okay with the gay culture, which is cool, all right? My best friend is gay, which is crazy because we, fuck, which is nuts. They've made us okay with it. We watch the porn, and we don't even notice it. I get some looks like, hey, the porn I watch isn't gay. Let's break it down on a really base, bottom level. What wouldn't you do online? Probably go into a chat room. Why? Because they're creepy. Think we've all figured that out after AOL or whatever, the dial-up, you get in the chat room, it's too creepy. Why is it creepy? Because you don't know who you're talking to, right? That's a little unsettling. Could be another dude. But what if you're talking to a girl, right? Could be a 14-year-old girl. You show up to her house, Chris Hansen shows up. He's a dude. Then the cops show up, and they tackle you, and they're dudes. Then you go to prison, and you get fucked by dudes. It's pretty gay. What else is there? You got Craigslist? God, wow, that's not gay at all, yeah? Yeah, you come over to my place. You take the armoire. We don't look at each other. We suck each other's dicks. I need this done by 4 o'clock, and I can't drive. Whoa. Fair enough, that seems a little gay. What else is on there? Internet, what else you got for me? Oh, chat roulette, that's cool. The thing where I chat and then I see somebody else out there that's chatting. Just all dicks, guys. It's like, then all of a sudden you see a girl's face for like 2 seconds and then it's just back to the dicks. It's gay. It's okay that we like it, but it's kind of gay. And you're like, I just want the porn, it's so bad, it's so driving me nuts. I want to kill these dicks. And you finally get to the site, right? You get to like the porn tube or whatever, like I don't know what it's called. And and you go to the site and you type in, you're like, big boob girl. And then it won't load. So you're like, okay, I'll just jack off to the ads. And what are the ads? They all say, make your dick huge! You're like, is this what I'm into? Is this what I like? I don't even know anymore.
20: My mom swears to Christ that I am 50% Irish.
1: 50%. It's impossible. I'm 67% water.
20: All downtown, you have these kids, they come up to you. Hey, sir, can you help out my basketball team? Can you buy some candy for my basketball team? Can you buy this for my basketball team? You buy this pump for my basketball team? I'm like, dude, I don't really think you got a basketball team. And if you do have a basketball team, that shit is doing bad. You need to get some sponsorship or like some free Nikes or like a liberal white girl from Minnesota that's compassionate. Like, I'm gonna help these kids. These kids have been through so much. They've had so much trouble in their lives. Just have so many trials and tribulations. Hey, can you have tribulations by themselves? Or do they always have to be with trials? Never hear anybody like, man, I've been having tribulations. What about your trials? You're supposed to have trials with your tribulations. Nah, just tribulations, man. It's been tribulating a lot. And history is weird. Nobody ever just pillages. They always rape. With the pillaging. Man, these guys that came through and they pillaged our village. Man, that's messed up, man. If they rape your women too? No, but my hut is fucked up. They stole everything, all the bamboo. That's a weird combination of activities, raping and pillaging. How did they get to that? Here's my very flawed theory on it. I think initially they just wanted to rape and rape. That's my thoughts, but they were like, guys, we gotta think of something else. We already established the fact that we're raping. We gotta think of something else just to give the phrase more flavor and not be redundant. And so somebody's like, we should rape and pillage. And everybody's like, what's pillaging? He was like, I don't know. I thought we were focusing on the rape. So they continue raping and pillaging for some years, and then they had a meeting. They said, guys, we can't say raping and pillaging anymore. Rape looks bad in the newspapers. The media is killing us. We got to think of something else to say for when we send out the press releases. And they're like, we should say pillage and plundering. And they were like, what's plundering? He was like, I don't know. I thought we were going to focus on the rape. Anyways, I got off the subject. So I bought some candy from this kid. I handed him a $10 bill. He held my $10 bill up to the light. To check and see if it's counterfeit. Like, what are you gonna do if it is counterfeit? You like 11. I'm a grown man. I'll punch you in the chest and take the rest of your candy. Give me all the gummy bears, you little fucker. I like green apples. This ain't a basketball game. This is real life. 1 point for Hannibal.
21: Hey, this is Bobcat Goldthwait. I'm not dead yet. And you're listening to... Tony, here on Chicago's comedy scene. You listen to Steve and Tony. I'm Bobcat Goldthwait, back in Los Angeles, sleeping in a pool of vomit.
22: A little about me, I'm blind in one eye. Any other macular degenerates out there? Really? Slow clap, what happened to you? Parasitic infection. Yeah. People are scared, but yeah, clap. Clap it up for that. Where'd you get the parasite?
23: No idea.
22: No idea. They're going to like point to the significant other and be like, she's right here. His eyes, depending on what side she's on. Well, fuck. That's cool. I hit a golf ball into my eye. That's how I lost vision in my eye. Yeah, fucking A, right? You ever been on a golf course at like 10 in the morning and you have a Budweiser on the first tee and it's sunny out? Yeah, you're just filled with this feeling of just hope and ambition inside of your stomach, like you can conquer the world. So this happened to me. I was on a golf course with my dad and brother golfing. We all had a Budweiser on the first tee and then we tee off. They went in the fairway. I went over into some trees. And my second shot, the plan was to take the four iron and just do like a little tap, you know, out into the fairway. But somewhere in my backswing, that Budweiser just settled in. I'm just like, you know what, Mike, why would you tap the shot? Why not swing as hard as you fucking can? Get this ball onto the green and prove to your dad that you're the better son and he'll love you more forever. So I swung as hard as I could, made sweet contact
23: But then about 0.4 seconds later, it hit off a tree about the size of a baseball bat and just right back into the head. Oh my God, are we done eating? Sorry about that. Yeah, out of all the times your body should lose consciousness too, and you think it would be when you're just bleeding out. But no, I just stayed wide awake that morning on the golf course. I was like rolling around on the ground in the freshly chemically treated grass. And like every other time rolling over, I could see my dad and my brother out of my good eye.

0: to the wound, giving me an eternal staph infection for the rest of my life. But yeah, it was okay. You know, they stitched me up and the surgery didn't work and now I'm a little blind in one eye, but no big deal. At least it wasn't a fucking parasite. Gross, right? I did it with a little class on the golf course. I did find out this though, like if I wouldn't have looked up, you know, you're not supposed to look up after you hit your golf shot. If I would have kept my head fucking down like you're supposed to, that ball would have hit me in the temple and that would have just meant instant death. And that would have been fucking hilarious. Like, I wouldn't be telling this story, but it would have been, you guys, the show would be over. But it would have been fun to see my dad and brother come home after 10 minutes of golf, because it happened on the first tee. Come home after 10 minutes of golf to the rest of my family. And they're like, hey, where's Mike at? I thought you guys were golfing. And my dad just going, we lost him out there. But at least he kept his head down this time. But it's fun. Like there was a horse a couple years ago. He ran in the Kentucky Derby, had the same thing, one eye. His name was Patch, because his owner was a fucking dick and decided to name him Patch. But it gave me hope that maybe I could run in the Kentucky Derby one day. Or at least be a jockey, you know, because when he watched Patch run down the track, he kept his good eye forward. As he goes down the track. I do the same thing when I occasionally go for a jog, you know, I keep the good eye forward. I think, wouldn't it be awesome to see both horse and jockey going down the track, both of them facing completely sideways? Or if it was our opposite eyes that were blind, like he's facing this way, I'm facing this way. Just hawking loogies on the other guys. I don't know. It'd be fun. But you're still allowed to legally have a driver's license with vision in just one eye. You drive parasites? Yeah? That's awesome. Is it the left eye or the right eye? Left. Careful, that was a hard point you did there. You almost got it. Yeah, so when it's your left eye, that's real great when you're merging onto a major expressway. You go to check your blind spot like this. When I go like this, I'm seeing fucking nothing back there. You know, I'm still seeing 45 degrees forward. So to check my blind spot, I gotta do this weird move where I kind of half get up and then just turn all the way around in my car seat, and then I look over quick. And that's amazing when you make eye contact with the truck driver next to you and you're facing fucking backwards. Hey, what's up? Doing it this way today. Awesome. Driving drunk is hard though, right? Driving drunk. Like, my good eye is the eye that I close after a ton of drinks. So going out there on the road drunk is almost 100% total blindness. So I keep that down to like once a week or so. I try to cut that out. I don't know. It's fine. It can work out though. On a Friday, Saturday night, you guys know this, sometimes you take a lady home, and then you wake up the next morning and they don't look at all the same. Or it's a dude, and you're just like, here we go again, Mike, you know? But I try to be a polite person and still have that pillow talk conversation. Like, hey, what's your name? How'd you get here? All that stuff. But if I don't like what I'm looking at, I can just kind of bury that good eye down into the pillow and just talk to a blur of colors for half an hour. It's always a good conversation. He's having a blast. Oh, man. God, I'm so thankful it wasn't that with me.
1: So I believe in karma, right? I was in a car wreck where I was sitting at a red light, just stopped. It wasn't serious, whatever. I got hit from behind, and then I popped into the person in front of me, right? And no damage. But we get out to look at the cars, and there's no damage except for where my car had backed into a tree a year or so ago, so there's some damage. Right? And so the lady that hit me sees that, and she's like, ooh, shit. I'm like, don't worry, that was already here. I hit a tree. And then we walk around to the front of the car to look for damage, and there isn't any except for where I'd hit a deer. She sees that, same thing. Oh, shit. I'm like, oh, don't worry. I hit a deer. That was already here. I'm telling this to my buddy, and he's like, what the fuck, dumbass? Did you tell the cop when he got there, hey, sir, I wasn't wearing my seatbelt. You know what I mean? He's like, you could have had all your shit fixed right there. I'm like, yeah, I know, but it was already there. I feel like you do the right thing, and then that comes back around in the end. He was like, that was it, jackass. That was it coming back around.

0: Now your dumbass has to wait for it to go through everybody else. When I watch television, right, a lot of times the show comes on and says, if you want to hear the show in Spanish, hit your Espanol button, the SP button, or SAP button on your phone. And that's cool. But when you, there's always like four like Latino channels on every cable set, and there's no fucking Ingles button on my remote that I can... I'm just saying, we need to watch those people. They're talking about us. Yeah. My friends tell me I'm too analytical. So I'm trying to figure out exactly what they mean by that. Don't cry over spilled milk unless it's all you have left to feed your baby. Then go ahead. No, that wasn't terrible. This next one is terrible. So I don't know where some of these thoughts come from for me, but here's what it is. I got this whole abortion thing figured out in my life, all right? Because my penis is shaped like a hanger. I was like, pregnant? Not pregnant. Pregnant? Not pregnant. Okay. All right, hey, let's give it up for the troops. How about that? All right? All right. Of Iraq, okay? Because those guys are working hard, too, and our boys can't come home till they get their shit together. So come on, everybody. Let's go, Iraqis. No. All right. You suck. Firefighters are overrated. Got any firefighters in here? I'm just saying, everybody gives firefighters praise, and, you know... Firefighters got it made. They got the best job on the planet. Think about it. All they got to do, they sit around the clubhouse or whatever, the firehouse, playing checkers with their buddies. And they get to slide down the pole and be on the calendars or ride on the truck. The only bad thing about being a fireman is fighting fires. And that's why they are so into fire prevention. They're trying to get us to do all their damn work for them. We all got... All right. Some of these are obviously unfinished. Saw the story a year or so ago where a girl in India was born with 8 limbs, right? 8 limbs. So her mom either had sex with like an octopus or Spider-Man. And she's from India, and they did surgery, and they got rid of the extra 4 limbs, which maybe they shouldn't have. Maybe she was the second coming of Vishnu, and now we fucked that up. And 8 limbs, man, if those things are operational, I want to keep them, especially the damn arms. That'd be great, man. You could drive 10 and 2, drink a coffee, and flip somebody off. You know? If you're a pitcher, you could have Tommy John surgery on one arm, still be like a great 1-2 and 5 starter. Shit. You'd be great as hell at whack-a-mole. Need all those extra hands to carry away your stuffed animal prizes from the fair, you know? Is the whack-a-mole wizard got to be a twist? How do you think she does it? She's got 4 subtle wrists. That's how she does it. All-time Dance Dance Revolution champion. It'd be great. Yeah, the only thing more amazing than your cartwheeling ability would be your inability to fucking quit cartwheeling. You know? She'd definitely be the hit of the porno set, that's for sure. Anyway. I've noticed we have a lot of, all through this country over the last few years, we got black billboards with white lettering on them where God talks to us, right? Like if you're going to curse, use your own name, stuff like that, which is very funny. God is on the bottom. I think what we need is more voiceless entities that talk to us from billboards. Right? You got like a red one, like 10 feet after that one, it's all red with white lettering, and says, "You're doing great, see you soon, Satan." You know? Yeah. Quit crashing on me without paying rent. Your friend's couch. You know, or, I'm not all bad. I created the blowjob. The devil. You know. Got a babysitter who's beautiful. Yeah. So I do this. My son, I found. If you're parents, you know this, but I don't know if your kids are like this at all. But my son, when he's hungry and he hasn't eaten, he's kind of a jerk. Right? He doesn't listen. He's argumentative. And the other time is when he's tired, he's just irrational and insane and impossible to deal with. So what I like to do is play with him really hard all day long, skip lunch, and then go out with my wife for the night. All right, and that's how I fuck the babysitter. All right. Oh, I love that laugh back there. Your one laugh makes up for half the room not laughing.
1: I like doing comedy. This is cool. First job I ever had, I was a waiter at Chi Chi's. Yeah. I got fired on the second day because I wouldn't go out and sing happy birthday to a customer. I didn't even care. It was my first job. I remember I got home that night. My mom was mad. Now that I'm older, I look back and kind of understand it was her birthday. Hallmark doesn't have a card for anything like that. You know what they do have cards for? Happy Mother's Day from the dog. Has anybody ever seen one of these? They had a whole little section. I couldn't believe it. I was like, where the hell is Duchess coming up with 454 Mother's Day card? That's what I want to know. It's question one for me. And I was thinking, hey, wouldn't it be cool if dogs had cards for other dogs, like dating cards for dogs? How easy would that be, right? Picture of a toilet bowl on it. Let's meet for a drink, right? Two dogs humping. Help me hide my bone, right? Yeah, dirty dog joke. Early show, Friday night. I don't care. I did it. I give the people what they want.
2: Now, when I was stupid one night, I was going to a party, and a friend of mine was like, hey, Tony, how about you drive your car there? You drive us all in your car. I'll drive us home. I'm the designated driver because this month is sober October, whatever month it was. I don't know. But he was doing that. You know, everyone, this is sober January. And they never stick to it. So he did that. I was like, okay, you're the designated driver. That's great. Let's do it. We get to the party. Of course, like an hour in, he's just like, hey, Tony, I got good news, man. We're going to just live here, okay? We're living here now. It's great. So I have no designated driver, and I didn't want to take a cab home, so I did the stupid thing. I just thought, like, you know what? I'm just going to drive myself home. I'll be good. So I get in my car, and the first thing I do, of course, I pop a mint. You know? Because cops don't know that trick. Like, ah, sir, you were swerving all over the road. You're all bloodshot eyes. You're sweating. It looks like you got some vomit on your shirt there. But you know what? Yeah, your breath does smell just a little minty, so I'm going to let you go. Clearly, you're sober. You're good. The things we think are going to work. It's like, sure, I've had 7 drinks, but this Tic Tac, oh, that's my ticket home. It's going to get me. So I start driving, and I get pulled over, like, right away. And so I'm thinking to myself, all right, Tony, just maintain, stay calm. You're going to get through this. All you have to do is answer the questions in a calm and succinct manner, and you'll be home in a matter of minutes. You'll get through this. You're good. Cop comes to the window. First thing he says, he's like, hey, you took that turn a little wide back there. How's your night going, sir? And I replied, oh, it's going. So we're off to a terrible start right off the bat. That is not the answer a sober person would give at that point. So he gives me all the tests, and I fail all the tests. You know, the breathalyzer, the walking, the written, the essay. I failed everything. He brings me into the police station, and he takes me, you know, there's like the drunk tank where they round up all the drunks for the night. There's like 10 guys in there. And when they saw me approaching, they got really excited. They all just started mimicking in detail how they were going to beat me up once I got in there. They're just like... And I'm just watching in awe, like, oh, that looks like it's going to hurt. Because if you think my face is punchable now, you should have seen me 15 years ago. So the cop was like, hey, don't worry about it, man. No, you don't have to go in there. You go in the other drunk tank. And apparently that was the place where, for the people who can't defend themselves. So I go in that little place, and there's only one guy in there, this small little guy, you know, looks like, and it's just like your typical, he's sleeveless shirt, no teeth, straight out of Mesa. Anyway, he's like, I'm sitting there and I'm like, okay, I don't want to make eye contact. I don't want to talk to anybody. I just want to sit here. 10 minutes go by, and all of a sudden I hear, so what do you do? What is this, a cocktail party? We're going to make small talk? Okay. So I told him, I was like, I'm a student. You know, I went to school at the time. And I told him that, and I was like, what do you do? And this guy looks at me and he goes, gas station. That's all he said. Not I work at a gas station, not I'm a clerk at a gas station, just gas station. And looking back on it, he really didn't need to say any more than that. I got the gist. When I first saw this guy, the first thing that popped in my head was gas station, right? So then I asked him, I was like, so what are you in here for? And gas station, being the man of many words that he is, just replied, my wife's an idiot. And I was like, okay, don't say any more than that. I don't want to know. And then he asked me, he's like, well, why did you get in here? What did you do? And I told him. I was like, well, I was really stupid, you know. I had some drinks, and I decided to drive home. And gas station gave me a long, hard look. And he said, you know what? That was stupid. I mean, what's wrong with you? Don't you know you drink and get into a car to drive, you can hurt or kill yourself or someone else? That's the stupidest thing a person can do. I mean, what is wrong with you? Now, ladies and gentlemen, there comes a point in every man's life where he realizes he's hit rock bottom. And when you're in the drunk tank at 3 a.m. in the middle of Chicago, and you're getting lectured on your life choices by gas station, that's rock bottom, folks. That's... you can't fall any lower than that. That's... So I implore you, if you're drinking tonight, Uber home. If not for me, do it for gas station. He's out there somewhere. Yeah. Come to think of it, he's probably dead by now, but still, just do it for the spirit of gas station.
3: Ooh, I have a buddy going through a divorce on Facebook. My buddy Jake just got married. I have a buddy going through a divorce. Have any of you ever experienced that? It's fun. Yeah, it's exciting. Why? Because they post all their pain and anger, and you just sit back and laugh because you're a bad person. Just me? No? I thought it was hilarious. And my friend is finally getting better or healing, whatever you want to call it. I guess he's in therapy. But he's been posting motivational quotes. He dropped this little rainbow the other day. Let me share it with you. Every day, a flower unfurls to face the sun. Today, you can be that flower. I commented, Jesus Christ, dude, did your wife leave because your vagina's bigger than hers? He unfriended me too. I kind of understand that one, though. I'm gonna let that one slide.
4: 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You're listening to, what is it, Chicago's comedy scene? Hey, yo. Hello, everybody. Listen, this is Jamie Kennedy. And if you want to come to a show and... Hey, this is Jamie Kennedy. And if you want to come to a live comedy show, I don't need your help. I don't need your conversation. Just let me do the entertaining. I don't come to where you work, at Bed Bath & Beyond, and tell you how to stack candles. 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I forgot, but I met him on Tinder.
5: Thank you so much, Jamie. Have a great weekend in Chicago.
6: I'm just kidding. But I tell her that. But I think we should get rid of that double standard. I do think we should get rid of that double standard. But I think we get rid of that one. We got to get rid of all the other double standards that go in your favor. Yeah, all the millions that you get just because you have a pretty smile and nice breasts. And by pretty smile, what I mean is nice breasts. You know what I'm saying? No, we got to get rid of that double standard because it's not because it's a double standard women have for every letter of the alphabet. I'm not going to do them all because it'll take me till Tuesday, but I'm going to do a couple. A, alimony. Yeah, woo, bullshit. Alimony means if you and I get married and we get a divorce, I have to give her money so she can live the lifestyle she's accustomed to living. Yeah, fellas, I don't know about you, but I'm accustomed to a ham sandwich and a blowjob every Wednesday. No, if we get a divorce, I don't get to show up at our house on Wednesday like, you got my ham sandwich? You know what I'm saying? I'm just saying, experimenting. You can kiss your girlfriend in college, and it's just experimenting. Meanwhile, I kissed Tyrone one time. Yeah, and I'm gay for life, and it follows you on Facebook and YouTube and Twitter. My mom was like, is that you in the tangerine sweater kissing that boy? You had nice nipples. You had your nipples out. Somebody throw me a letter. I got to get out of here. Somebody throw me a letter. M, marriage. Yeah, the whole fucking day is a double standard. It's not even cool. No, just to get you to show up to the church, I got to give you 2.5 months salary just to get you to say, yeah, I'll be there. You know what I'm saying? Yeah, then think about what goes into it. You know, a woman gets a $5,000 dress and a $5,000 wedding and a $5,000 reception and a $5,000 honeymoon. Meanwhile, what do men get? A $150 text rental from the men's warehouse that we got to turn in by noon. Or we turn into a damn pumpkin. You know what I'm saying? My absolute favorite, I'm going to get out of here. My absolute favorite is Q for quality time. Yeah, because quality time really explains the difference between men and women. Because when men want to spend quality time with a woman, we want you to like it. Hey, come over. Let's play Halo. High five. Right? When women want to spend quality time with a man, they do not want us to like it. They want us to hate it. Stay with me. They want to know that we love them enough to do something we hate. You think I'm wrong? You think I'm lying? Next time she asks you to go shopping, fucking love it. You know what I'm saying? Wake her up at 5 a.m. like a 6-year-old on Christmas morning. It's time to go shopping. It's time to go shopping. It's time to go shopping. It's time to go shopping. I want you to skip from store to store. This is the best day of my life. I want you to try on every color shirt. Oh, try that on. That's beautiful. Oh, try that on. That's beautiful. Oh, try that on. That's beautiful. Oh, can I please hold your purse? Can we do this again next week? She will never ask you to go shopping again. You guys been great, man.
7: But I made it here. Made it to the Comedy Bar, man. I was just a little rap music on the way up. Get me ready for my comedy show. And I was listening to my favorite rapper right now. It's got to be Big Sean. If you're not familiar with Big Sean, Big Sean raps about women's asses. And I think that's great. He has one song where it's like, drop it to the floor. Make that ass shake. Make the ground move. Call that an ass quake. Build a house upon that ass. That's an ass state. Do you see what he's saying there, guys? Do you get what he's talking about there? He's saying he found a woman with an ass so big, you could literally build a house upon that ass. Where do you even find that? Probably Chicago. Probably in the city. But definitely Wisconsin. You'll definitely find it there. These people are enormous. I like rap, but I am fully convinced the police department doesn't listen to rap. If they did, I think every rapper would be in jail. Every rap song is basically a confession on tape. I was just one rapper's like, yo, check it. I roll down Main Street, I steal old ladies' purses, hop on the 4 bus and put bus drivers in hearses. Could we get a cop down Main Street, please? The guy just said he's stealing old ladies' purses. A little later on, the song was like, yo, I like to sell my drugs up for 36 in Michigan. The little kids loving them bags in my coke bin. Get a squad car down to 36 in Michigan. There's a guy selling coke to little kids. He just sang you the fucking address. Are you guys serious? I don't do coke, though, obviously, but, That's the biggest laugh so far, you fucks, that's what it is. I like smoking weed. We got any weed smokers out there? All right, calm down. See, the people that just went, woo! They are not high right now. If they were, it'd be like, yeah, weed's cool.
8: they serve food in this motherfucker.
7: I can't believe weed's still not legal, you know? It's legal in like fucking Oregon and Washington, places you wouldn't want to go to anyway. It's not legal here. Can't go to the store and pick up a pack of joints. I wish you could, you can't. But look at you guys. You guys are drinking. You guys are getting messed up legally. And who knows, there might be a fight out in the streets tonight with two angry drunks, because there's angry drunks out there. There's no such thing as an angry pothead. There's no guy in Kentucky who smokes a huge joint and wakes his kids up at 3 in the morning like, "Hey! Wake up, you motherfuckers! God dang it, I said wake up!" Maybe some pancakes. Do you guys want to play Xbox, or? It's too late, probably too late.
3: Now, I do know who to blame for this protecting of kids, overprotecting, making them safe. Moms, you need to dial it back. And I know it's moms because my wife went from a rational, sane woman, and then she became a mom, and suddenly it was all about the baby. All about the baby. Moms and dads are different. Moms are like, "I will always take care of you. I will protect you. You were a part of me." Dads are like, "Ah, if you wander into traffic and get killed, shit, we'll make another."
9: I drink when I watch sports, and I watch every sport. I love sports. Sports are amazing. I can only watch pro sports. I cannot watch college sports because I don't know who to root for, and I never figure it out because they're just kids, and it's weird for me to root for them. Like, when that college basketball tournament comes around, I never fill out a bracket, and I'm just confused. And people try and help me. They're like, "Matt, just who is your team?" And I'm like, "I went to NIU for a year. Are they in it?" "No." "All right." So for a while, I was rooting for Northwestern. I have a sister that went to Northwestern. They're in the Big Ten. Go Northwestern. Guess what? They suck too. Here is a fact for you. Northwestern University is the only school that has never been in the college basketball tournament. That is true. Here's why. Because Northwestern, they're a good school, guys. No easy classes. When those players get done with practices and games, they got to goddamn go to Northwestern. It's not like, what's a school that's in it every year? It's not like the University of Indiana where you get a 4-year degree in sexual assault. You know what I mean? We're like, "Yeah, you graduated. Good. Oh, yeah, here's your minor in lack of personal hygiene. Here's your diploma. It's not a real diploma. It's just a decal that goes on the back of your Chevelle. Just Calvin urinating on the concept of human decency. Let's go Hoosiers."
10: 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In a world of nightmare, in a world of pain, in a world of hatred, you need Tony Carr and Steve Tuohy. For God's sakes. Stay strong, Chicago.
11: That was no special occasion. That was a Wednesday. Do you understand what I'm saying? You don't want that to be a Wednesday? That's why I always tell people, don't commit a crime around me, because Ty Barnett will rat you out. Straight up, I tell on you, your family, Ancestry.com, everybody. Everybody. Every single person. That's why I always hated that rule when people say no snitching. You ever heard people say no snitching, son? No snitching. Shit, you can call me Snitchity McSnitch. You can call me Sir Snitch-a-lot. I'm telling on everybody. They be like, "Mr. Barnett, will you wear a wire?" "A wire? I'll wear a fucking GoPro." "You trying to rob the bank? Look right here, bro. Look right here. I ain't trying to do your time. Are you crazy? I can't be going to prison. I like body wash." Hold up. Hold up, fellas. Hold up. And be honest with yourself. How many of y'all prefer body wash over bar soap? Thank you for the few that's honest. Rest of y'all go to hell. Let me tell you something. If you're not using body wash, fellas, you are cheating your skin. You're cheating your skin, dude. It's a whole new experience. And take it from me, because I'm a soap aficionado. I'm straight up. I stay at a lot of hotels. I judge the hotel based off the soap. That's the first place, right? That's the first place I go. I go right to the bathroom, see what kind of soap they got. You ever stay at a hotel so nice, the soap is exquisite? It's like beauty. It's like in the shape of a dove playing a flute, like some crazy shit. Like, you don't even want to use the soap. Like, I'm going to take this home, make people think I got class. You know what I'm saying? Then you stay at a Motel 6. You ever see the soap at a Motel 6? It's disgusting. It's not even real soap. You see how thin it is? It's like a card of soap. Seriously, that you try and stick it in the key slot, thinking it's a damn key card. Can't even lather up a forearm with it. And then when you wash it, you can feel the hatred from the prisoner who made it. I hope you die when you use this soap. But I get it. I understand. You know, since a lot of dudes didn't clap for liking body wash, I get it, because it's not a popular thing. That's why they don't really make masculine fragrances. For real, I can't go in the store and be like, yeah, you guys got a concrete jasmine. Because it got to sound tough. You know what I'm saying? Maybe like a bullet wound citrus or something. Maybe like a hard knock life hibiscus. How about testosterone? Anything, you know what I'm saying?
8: I like Kentucky. You know why? Because you're not really north, you're not really south, you're not really east, you're not really west. The people here are really nice, and you've experienced a lot of things, kind of in the middle. I really appreciate that. Now, everywhere I go, people speak a little bit differently, and I never know exactly what it is. Now, where I'm from, a bubbler is not what it is everywhere else. Does anybody know what a bubbler is? A soda? No. Anybody? Water fountain. Now, it's a water fountain where I'm from. Everywhere else, it's a bong. So the first time I left home, I said, hey, man, got a bubbler? Dude, yeah, I got a bubbler. Good, I want to get a drink. Oh, dude, that water would taste gnarly, dude. And everywhere you go, you got to know how people speak. Sometimes it's just pronunciation. Some people say envelope. Some people say envelope. Some people say aunt. Some people say aunt. Some people say root. Some people say route. What do you say, root or route? Root, route, roof or roof? Okay, grocery bag, grocery sack. Bag, okay. Here's a big one everywhere I go, right down the middle. Pop or soda? Soda, pop, Coke. Somebody said Coke. I was just down in Houston. Everything is Coke there. You want a Coke? Yeah. What kind? Sprite. No wonder you dummies lost the Civil War. Pass me a gun. What kind? Bow and arrow? In the north and in the south, there are things that are different that you have to know. In the north, it's U-Haul. In the south, it's Y'all Haul. Then they tried to take me to see a NASCAR race. Would you see one of those? Really? It was $150 a ticket. I'm sorry, hillbillies turning left for 3 hours ain't worth $150 a ticket. Yeah. I want to see bad drivers and middle fingers. I'll go to 65 on rush hour. I'll see it for free. That's what I'm saying. I want to know where they got the name. I picture two guys trying to impress each other. Hey, Bubba, look at my new Chevrolet. NASCAR. Thank God you guys got that one, boy. They didn't think that was too funny in Texas. I'll tell you that right now. Hey, come on, fellas. Hey, come on. Hey, ow. Take your spurs off, Clem. Ouch. I always say the wrong thing at the wrong time. I was in the Winn-Dixie next door before the show, and I wanted a pack of gum. That's all I wanted. And I was in the cash-only line, 10 items or less. Why is it always me? My luck. At that cosmic time of the universe, I am always right behind somebody that is writing a check for $4.87, right in the cash-only line. And so this guy threw out the first bullet in World War I, and pants above his nipples and hair coming out of his ears to filter out rock and roll. And out comes the checkbook with Herbert Hoover's picture on it and a quill pen, and his hand is shaking like a three-legged dog shitting peach pits going through heroin withdrawal. to kick it in the ass. I'm in a hurry. I fought for you in the war. Thank you. Now crawl up my ass and fight for air. I'm in a hurry. And I'm the bad guy for telling the truth? I guess I am.
12: Speaking of Jews, I went to the bank today. And that's never a good thing when you go to the bank. You ever notice that? So you can do everything you need to online or on your phone. Maybe you got to go to the ATM once in a while if you're a fucking caveman. But if you're actually going to the bank, you're going inside the bank. I'm going in. There's a fucking problem. I had a problem. They were trying to steal my money, which is not what we agreed to. That's what those fees are on your checking account. That's all that shit. That is theft rebranded. That's all it is. It is. Account inactivity fee? Okay. That's a pretty fancy name for you weren't using it, so I tooxed it, bitch. Fucking bullies, man. So I always go in, I try and complain. I'll be like, I try and be nice. So I'll be like, hey, you guys, you took my money. You rapscallions. Yeah, I understand why you would like to do that. Money is very nice. But that's mine. I'm going to need it back. I'll come in with receipts. I got receipts printed out. You can see I made this deposit at this time. And then at this later time, I made this transaction, so there's no need for an overdraft. We can just take care of that right away. That'd be great. Oh, right, but they've always got some reason why they're entitled to your fucking money. And they're so pleased with them, so that's what gets me. That, oh, they'll just be like, yes, well, let me pull up your account here, sir. Clickety, clickety, clickety, oh dear. Oh no. I see what the problem is, sir. You did have the balance, but unfortunately, you did not have the available balance. I wish there was something I could do. It's like, there is. You could fucking make it available. You're a bank, that's kind of your thing. You need to believe in yourself, bro. You can do it. They'll be like, well, it takes 24 hours for a check to meow, meow, meow, meow, meow. No, it doesn't. It used to. It used to take 3 days for a check to clear, but we live in the future now. We do. I'm just a regular dude. But I can video conference with my brother in real time. He lives in Taiwan. I can do this on my phone, a magical device I carry around in my pocket. I don't know if you remember, they couldn't even do that on Star Trek. They had to be on the bridge for that. But you're telling me Chase Bank, one of the pillars of the world economy, they still have to wait for the Earth to make an entire revolution on its axis. Before they can get their money from Bank of America. I don't think so. You go through this with them, finally they'll be like, well, I spoke to the manager, and it turns out, we can reverse your fees, sir. As a courtesy. It's not a courtesy, fuck you. If I steal something and give it back, I haven't done you a goddamn favor. No kidnapper ever said, well, you paid your ransom, so I suppose as a courtesy, you can have your daughter back.
13: Oh, man. Phones are cool, and the old iPhone had an app on it where you could hold it up to a radio that was listening to music, and it would tell you the song, like the artist, and what year it came out. It was really cool, and I heard the new one, you can hold it over food. It'll tell you the recipe. I take it to those Asian buffets, you know.
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15: What else pissed me off recently? I did this. I feel like I was stupid. If you order a double cheeseburger, how many slices of cheese are you expecting on your double cheeseburger?
16: Two.
15: So I'm not stupid? Okay, great. So I went to a Burger King and I ordered a double cheeseburger. And I go and I sit down and I unwrap it. And there's only one slice of cheese in this double cheeseburger. And Sherman's not having it. So I go to the front. And the guy's there, and he's like, oh, hey, welcome back. Is there anything wrong? I'm like, oh, no, this place is great. The facilities are wonderful. You're excellent. The place is nice and clean. Here's the thing. I ordered a double cheeseburger, and I only got one slice of cheese. Help me out. And he goes, sure, no problem. What do you need me to do? And I was like, I want another slice of cheese from a double cheeseburger. I want what I ordered. And he's like, oh, okay, great. And he goes around the corner. And he talks to an upper, like a manager guy, and he comes back and he goes, I'm sorry, I can't help you. And I was like, what? What do you mean you can't help me? And he goes, this is what a double cheeseburger is now. And I was like, no, did you just hear what you just said? This is not a double cheeseburger. This is a double burger with cheese. I want a double cheeseburger. Can we make that happen, what I said? And he's like, I'm sorry, I can't. I'm like, who do I have to talk to? I become that guy. I'm like, where's an upper? I need a manager now. And he's like, okay, I'll be right back. And he goes around the corner and he talks to that guy and he comes, and the manager comes up and he's like, hey, welcome to Burger King, can I help you? I'm like, oh yeah, everything's great. The facilities are wonderful. Your employee's great. The facilities are very clean. Here's the thing. I ordered a double cheeseburger and I only got one slice of cheese. Help me out. And he goes, I'm sorry, I can't help you. This is what a double cheeseburger is now. I was like, nope, this is not a double cheeseburger. This is a cheeseburger with extra patty. I want a double cheeseburger. I want what I said. And he's like, I can't. I'm like, what do I have to do for cheese? What? This is not a hard thing. He's like, 35 cents. I was like, 35 cents? No, and I didn't do it. I just ate the double cheeseburger with the one slice of cheese, and I hated it. And so I went home, and I called corporate. So I called corporate, and right away a machine picks up, and the machine's like, hey, thank you for calling Burger King Corporate. If you have any complaints or concerns, please dial. And it gives me another phone number, and it hangs up on me. And I was like, what? You can't, I'm going to add that to my list when I call the second number, because I remembered it, and I called the second number. And this guy picks up, and he's like, hey, thank you for calling Burger King Corporate. This is Greg. How may I help you? I'm like, are you a person? And he's like, yes. I'm like, what's your name? Greg. I'm like, all right, you sound like an upper. Listen, I've had an experience today. The local facility is wonderful. All the employees there are wonderful. The place is very clean. But like, here's the thing. I ordered a double cheeseburger, and I only got one slice of cheese. Help me out. And he goes, I'm sorry, I can't help you. This is what a double cheeseburger is. And I was like, no, you can't. You can't just change the English language to save 35 cents. It's not fair. It's not right. And he's like, we can give you another double cheeseburger. I was like, fuck you, double cheeseburgers. They're not double cheeseburgers. It's not anything that you're telling me. You're full of lies. You're giving me lies. You're feeding me lies. I'm not getting in my way at all. But I didn't say any of that. I said, fine, I'll take it. But I'm not going back. Because if I go back, I get that double cheeseburger with the one slice of cheese, I'm gonna hate it. Yeah. I'm gonna call corporate. It's gonna be a whole circle of life. I don't wanna deal with it. So, but if I ever do go back to Burger King, I'll just keep an extra slice of cheese on my person. And hopefully they'll know what to do with it. I'll be like, can I get a double cheeseburger, please? that you know what to do with that.
16: This one's for you.
15: For their own double cheeseburgers.
17: Huh? Hey, this is Steve Byrne, and I'm hanging with Steve Tuohy and Tony Carr, Chicago Comedy Scene. Awesome. Thanks, fellas. Take care.
18: Bye-bye. Take care, Steve.
19: How y'all doing, Atlanta? This the grown folks crowd, huh? So I can talk to y'all. I can tell y'all what I'm going through right now. I got a teenager living in my house. Who got a teenager living in their house? Goddamn teenagers. Life's so easy for them, they don't even know how life's so easy for them now. School. They get grades now, you tell them. They should all get A's if you tell them to do a book report. What's the first thing they do? Google it. Have the book report done. What did we have to do? We had to learn the Dewey Decimal System to go to the library to get that long-ass tray of cards. You in there for 4 hours looking for a book on butterflies. I ain't going outside today. You know now the teachers email the grades to the parents. Y'all know that? What did we have to do? We had to bring our grades to our parents. You ever get bad grades and try to act like you lost them on the way home? I tried that shit one time with my mother. She was like, you lost your grades? Oh, no problem. I'm going to get up in the morning. I'm going to take off work. And I'm going to come up to that school. And I'm going to get your grades. And I'm going to look at them. Then I'm going to find out what room you in. And as soon as I see you, I'm like, oh, here they go, mama. Here they go, right? They was just deep in my pocket. And I don't know about y'all, but if I'm getting an ass whooping, I'm taking it at home. Don't nobody got to know but me, my mama, and the neighbors. You get a whooping in school, your friends will never let you live that down. You see them 10 years later, they be like, remember when your mama threw you across the classroom? Nah, I don't remember that shit. Give me 20 on pump 3 and leave me. All my friends work at gas stations.
20: I'm a guy who recently, thankfully, found a woman who was dumb enough to stick around. Stupid girl. Because look at this, you know? Like, look at guys. You're gross. Why would they even go for us? Why would a woman want to do stuff with you? You're gross. You're disgusting. Look at a naked woman. Take one look at a naked woman, right? Beautiful, symmetrical, hairless. What a creature. Whatever made it, finely crafted it, like a Ferrari, you know? Ooh, took time with it. And then they got to the guy, and they were like, we ran out of time. Just, no, put the genitals on the outside. It doesn't matter. No one's gonna see. Who cares? Hair? Throw some hair on it. Fine, throw some hair on it. It's phenomenal. Every day, what do we fool? We fooled you. Like, we should wake up, guys, and just be like, tricked them. We tricked them again. Got away with murder. I don't know how we ever convinced you to do anything in the first place. Kiss me where I pee? Kiss me where I pee? How? You know that place that you breathe and eat from? I stuff my dick in there. Can I clog up your source of life with some flesh? Life, the life hole. Can I just cork it? I want to cork it. I want to cork your life hole with my body. How on earth did you say yes? Cork it? It's a remarkable thing when you think about it. Like, how do we ever even start this sexual chemistry to even get to that level of doing stuff? Here you go. A guy can go to a bar. Single guy goes to a bar trying to pick up chicks. He can go out there and mumble around. I want to put my body in your body. That's all he's saying. Baseline level. I want to put my body in your body. Can we do that? You sound debonair at the bar. You're like, oh, well, I work for an investment firm downtown. But what you're really saying is like, and I put my body in your body. And like, I put my body inside of your body. That's all it is. You're not that cool. You're just trying to put some of your body in someone's body. You got a gap. I got a wedge. Can we do the thing with the thing and the thing? That's it.
18: I want the confidence of my father. My father stayed naked. He did. He had three sons and a wife at home. Why does he need to get dressed? That's how he looked at it. Like, what? Get dressed for what? That was his attitude. Clothes for what? I'm at home. I saw his package more than my own growing up. I thought his penis was my own. He stayed naked, man. I admire that now. I'm like, man, that's confidence. Me, I'm hiding from my son, tiptoeing, making sure the coast is clear. It's funny, man. My youngest son, man, he's the brainiac of the group. Like, you know, he gets straight A's. It's easy to him. Easy to him. It hurts, though, when you have a kid with straight A's because I can't help him with his homework. I can't. Like, once he passed fourth grade, I was done. I was useless. I'm like, oh, you passed me up, son. I'm done. Because I never recovered mathematically after fractions. Once I hit fractions in school, I never recovered mathematically. That was it for me. So I can't even help him. Like, it hurts to avoid your son when he needs help with homework. I just find busy work around the house. Like, oh, man. Be like, Dad, can you help me with my homework? Oh, I'm building in this basement from scratch. We live in an apartment, though, Dad. I know, but I got to get this basement in. Call your mom, see if she can come over. It's tough, man. It's funny, because he's not the action guy. Like, my youngest son is not the action guy. He's not the guy you want to call when the shit hits the fan. He's not that guy, man. He's slow in the draw. Like, he'll spill his drink and look at me every time. He'll be like, oh, Dad. Like, why are you looking at me? Clean it up. The drink is still coming off the table towards him. He's still like, oh. It's on me now, Dad. You could have prevented all of this. People always say it takes some balls to raise some teenagers nowadays. What? It took balls to impregnate a woman, too. Like, literally, it took the balls. I don't get the term, like, ball. I don't see why balls are the symbol for toughness. I don't like that. Like, you got some big balls coming in there. Like, no man wants big balls. Because you wouldn't even walk right. You'd just be walking funny. Like, that guy's got some huge balls. I know. He's walking down the block real slow. Balls, I don't know. I don't know when they became the symbol for what's tough. They are not tough. That's the softest piece on a man's body. The balls, that is the softest piece on a man. You know? Like, if a feather grazed my balls right now, I'm incapacitated for 5 minutes. From a feather graze. Like, whoo, it's crazy out here. Y'all going without me. They need to switch that. They need to change the term to a body part that's tough. Like, elbow skin is tough. Elbows are tough. They can take it, man. You know what I'm saying? They rough. They get ashy for no reason. You ever cut your elbow and not even feel it till later? That's tough right there. You know what I mean? You're like, oh, I cut my elbow? When did this happen? I want to see that in movies where they're like, you got a lot of elbows coming in. You got some huge elbow skin.
21: I'm telling you, man. Father was a teacher 45 years on the west side of Chicago. Malcolm X College. My pops, man, he was in the system. My father was in the system. Like, he was that dude, like, man, he wasn't afraid of shit. Damn, you know, my father, like, was around gangbangers and shit. You know, Chicago's known for gangbanging. You know, they show it on TV. Chirac. Like, everybody in Chicago was like, pow, pow, you're dead, pow, pow. As soon as you get off the plane, pow. Even the pilot, like, oh, shit, it's Chicago. Yeah, but, you know, my father taught disciples, all that shit. He didn't give a damn. You know what I'm saying? Let me tell you something. My father was like 5'7". I don't give a fuck. It's like a little action figure. And plus, when you come from a third world country, anybody knows here, this is bullshit. This is fucking laughable. Please. Are you kidding me right now? Poverty in America? At least there's fucking hope. You can go online and go to school out here. You can go to school online. You don't even have to fucking leave. And you're still late for class, you fucking lazy bastard. All you do is press enter. But I really like when CNN shows Africans. Oh, I love that. I ain't gonna lie. Like CNN International, when you go overseas, it's better. They show Africans like going to banks and shit. Like we got money, we drive cars. I'm being serious. It's normal. They show Arabs doing normal shit. They're not just always doing that dumb shit. You know how America makes everybody else look like shit? That's their job. Make Africans just naked. This is all we do, just naked. Fuck. You know, but I'm telling you, man, I'm not going to lie, I like that stereotypical shit. Every time they go to Africa, I go, oh, here it comes. I like when they send the British correspondent, they send a white to go to a dark continent. That's a good look. He looks more in danger. And they send a British, we love British fucking accents. They send a British correspondent. It's always that dude, he has that fucking perfect news hair. That shit is like. And he's white British, fresh white. Not that tainted American shit. He's that Downton Abbey white, that fucking masterpiece theater. Hello, everyone. Yes. You know what I mean? They love sending them to Africa. They're like that white crayon in the crayon box. It was always the sharpest because no one ever used it because it was so white. It didn't show up on the goddamn paper. Had his own compartment. Yeah, this is my compartment. I love those dudes because it's always like, and his name is Roger Rogers. And he's in the Congo. There's been a militia takeover. And he's been there for 3 days investigating. And they go, we're going to go to Roger Rogers right now in the Congo. Right. Roger, are you there? Thank you. Thank you, Jim. You're right. I'm here. You can see behind me the wreckage. I'm here in the Congo. Where the Congolese militia has shattered the dreams of the Congolese people. I love when they say this. I'm here in the daytime. But at night, I'm not fucking here. His hair is still up. It's fucking humid. His hair is standing up. Africans are like, how his hair stay like that? Shoot it. Then they always have, behind me is a man. He's one of the elders of this village. We'll be talking to him in a moment. His name is Umbele. And they always have some African dude waiting to be interviewed. He's wearing a Scooby-Doo t-shirt with dress pants. He's like, where the fuck he get them Scooby with one boot and shit, like, they're even chilling. Scooby-Doo, where are you? And then they always show the African talking, right, in the interview. He's always talking in his own language with interpretation over it. And they always look desperate. When I was a little boy. And this always happens when Africans are talking. You know what? Where do the fucking flies come from? You know what?

0: Telling you, man. Nigerians are everywhere. Sports, fuck yeah. NFL, if you're NFL fans, you know we're a Nigerian. You know it's a Nigerian because our name comes right off the fucking jersey. Comes right off the jersey. I'm not lying.
1: That was a good catch by Adelukumu. What the hell? Number 50. Jesus Christ. Django. Fuck it. Let's just go there.
0: Adewale Kutukumbo
1: makes the catch.
0: They should have a Nigerian announcer. I will do it.
1: Ade Tokumbo made the catch. I can pronounce it better than you.
2: Hey, what's up? What's up? What's up? It's Michael. Yo, you're listening to The Guest Spot with my dude, my man, Tony Carr.
3: 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Everyone dies. 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

దేవుడు

0: For every thrust, there's an equal and opposite. It's like Newton's cradle back there. Are you almost finished? Are you almost finished? Are you almost finished back there? Cause I wanna go home, God, I feel so alone. Not gonna come, man, I don't care. Are you almost finished? Gonna make some decisions, cause I'm no longer into this. Yeah, I felt really good at first, and now it's more like a curse, and you got me questioning my own existence.
1: To start listening to women. And like, we're not collectively as a society, we've not been listening to women. Because they've been telling us what they want for years. And we still haven't given it to them. None of it's unreasonable. I'll tell you what women want. Well, I mean, other than respect, equal wages, and body autonomy. Woo! Women want pockets. Am I wrong? Ladies, would you like more pockets? For years, women have been begging us for more pockets. We have not delivered. Women love pockets. When a woman does get pockets, she is thrilled. Put pockets on a dress, you got a happy lady. Now, compliment her on that dress. Say, hey, I like your dress. You know what she'll say? Thanks, it's got pockets. Ladies have to store things in their bras because we're not giving them enough pockets. Every time a woman sees a guy in cargo shorts, that's got to feel like a slap in the face. I got a freezer full of Hot Pockets. My freezer has more pockets than my wife's closet. That's not fair.
2: I'm exhausted. I wish I wasn't. A big reason why is I have an absolutely brutal day job that I do in addition to trying to do stand-up at night. A lot of people do not believe me when I share with them. I am actually a preschool teacher. I work with 3-year-olds all day. Yeah. That's what women say when they see my paychecks, too. Aww, that's so cute. It's like an adorable amount of money you make. It's like a check for a Barbie. 2 pieces of bubble gum, please. Oh, it bounced, okay. Everyone automatically assumes, they're like, oh, you work with 3-year-olds, you must love children. Nope, not the case anymore. It's been too long. I'm on the dark side now. It's Saturday, late show. We can be honest. Make some noise if you hate children. There's some noise. Oh, my goodness. Way too excited. But that's all right. My people. Someone was screaming over here. Who was screaming? You got kids?
3: No.
2: Hell no. I didn't mean to offend you. No, like, I was asking that question to a crowd recently, and this woman who was losing her mind, screaming, I was like, well, do you have kids? She's like, no. I'm like, well, do you work with kids? She said, no. I'm like, then you can't be the captain of the We Hate Children Brigade in this comedy show. Like, they've done nothing to crush your soul and spirit. You never have to be around them, and you hate kids? I don't get that. Like, I just picture people like that. They're like, going about their life, it's lunchtime, they're in a long line at Chipotle, and there's some kid at the front of the line, and he's just like, Mommy, what's a burrito bowl? You're like, what's a burrito bowl? Fuck kids! This is why! This is why you are worthless! What's a burrito bowl? Come on! Anytime I tell people I work with kids, most people's response is, oh, I hate children, which is very messed up. Like, it's a very giving back type of job. You would never say that to somebody who works with children in any other capacity. You would never go up to someone and be like, oh, what do you do? They're like, oh, I work at a children's hospital. You're like, oh, I hate kids. Like, you would never say that to them. I do have some just cause for a lot of my frustration. I work at a preschool, but it's preschool through eighth grade. It is a private school. These are the richest children and richest families on the planet. I do not belong there. They are very well aware of that fact. And I have to deal with all these princess and prince nonsense every single day. The other day, I didn't even get my second foot in the door. This little girl in my class looks at me and she goes, Mr. Gonzalez, you have the same name as my gardener. I'm like, fuck off. I don't need that goddamn shit from you. 7 a.m. No, they make you wait hand and foot on them all the time. They don't have school buses at this school. So I got to work what's called morning drop-off, which is me by myself standing at the front entrance of our school. And it's like Chicago winters, negative 20 degrees, 20 inches of snow. And one at a time, everyone's Bentley and Ferrari and Escalade pulls up. And I have to physically escort every kid out of the car. It's so awkward. I never know what to say. I'm just like, good morrow, your grace. To all these goddamn baby King Joffreys at 7 in the goddamn morning. They just throw me a stack of gold coins and skip by. Like, backpack, backpack. Just like, coming, coming, your grace. There's a lot of pros and cons with working with children. Like, a con is, I gotta get up at 6 a.m. every day. That stinks, especially when I really just want to do stand-up at night. But a pro is, I think it makes you great in relationships, because I always have fantastic work stories to share all the time. Most people don't. Most people's work stories are boring as shit. Like, I think that's why a lot of couples break up and fall out of love, just run out of interesting things to talk about. Never the case for me. Like, a great example of this, I got to share this amazing gem with my lady recently. I was in preschool. I was holding down the coloring table. That's where I like to post up in the mornings. Discussing the differences between happy dragons and angry dragons. Typical work banter. And it's about 8 in the morning, and this little 3-year-old boy starts screaming in my face at the top of his lungs. He goes, I have a ponytail, I have a ponytail, and he's got short hair. So I go, no, you don't. You do not have a ponytail. Stop saying that. And he's like, yes, I do. I have a ponytail. I have a ponytail. I go, no, you don't. You're being annoying. Stop. Enough. He's like, yes, I do. I have a ponytail. I have a ponytail. I go, all right, show me. Now, that was my mistake. Don't ever use the phrase show me in response to anything a 3-year-old is shouting into your face. Because what they're about to show you mentally, you will never be prepared for. Just allow them to be silly. He's like, I have a ponytail, I have a ponytail. All right, show me. With one hand, he rips his pants and underwear off and starts galloping around the classroom making horse noises. Wasn't anticipating that. But then I see him turn a corner, and I see his butt little clinched together, and flying in the wind is a 6-foot-long piece of toilet paper flying out of his ass. My head exploded. I was like an audience member at a magic show where they just bust a bird out of their jacket. I was like, was the bird there the whole time? How the fuck did you do that? That was incredible. Like, that's one random work story I got to share. Most people's work stories are nothing like that. Like, 90% of work conversations are like, hey, honey, how was your day? Horrible. Jerry keeps hitting reply all. Oh. It's like, ugh. Dump that loser. Come on. Working with 3-year-olds, I get to see very adorable things all the time, very magical things, but then followed up immediately by some not so adorable, not so magical things. Great example of that. I got to see a 3-year-old's face biting into a lime for the very first time. Yeah. Pretty adorable. Pretty magical. Not so adorable. Not so magical. Saw that same child 5 minutes later have to go to the bathroom. Didn't make it in time. He shit his pants and then sat in it on the toilet. Another kid walked in, really had to pee, wasn't willing to wait. Pisses all over this kid's face as he's sitting in his own shit. Third kid walked in, started jerking off to the whole thing. It was not as magical. Like some kind of two girls, one cup meets Three Stooges type scenario. Going on every day in this goddamn classroom. That certainly took a hard right. Gotta keep you on your toes. A lot of people, when they find out I work with preschoolers, they like try and compliment me. They're just like, oh, you know, most men in education wouldn't work with children that young. They would think that's beneath them or women's work. And I had to just start saying thank you, because the honest reply, no one ever wants to hear. And the reason I work with three-year-olds is because I believe it gives me the best opportunity not to be the star of some viral YouTube video titled Student Power Bombs His Teacher. Have you seen this shit? It is insane. I feel so bad for these poor bastards. Some like 65-year-old near-retirement math teacher tries to confiscate Kevin's iPhone. Just happens to be the period after he caught his girlfriend giving his best friend a hand job in the photography darkroom. And he gets to have the wrath of that. Like, hey, if a three-year-old chokeslams me and another three-year-old films it on his iPhone and uploads it to YouTube, I deserve to get my ass kicked. The hardest part of my job is I gotta have a cool head, relaxed all the time. I'm never allowed to lose my temper or emotions get the best of me. And it is difficult because it's 8 hours a day, nonstop. I'm being screamed at point blank range from little three-year-old monsters. These little kids just going, give me a fork. I want a fork. Give me a fork. And I just got to wear it. I'm just like, you need to calm your body, friend. We use our words. Do you need to go take a break? Do you need to go take a break in the take a break chair? Why don't you go take a break in the take a break chair? Give me a thumbs up when you think you can use your words with your friends. And he's just, give me a fork now! Give me a fork! I want a fork! And I just want to lose it. I just want to scream at him. He's like, give me a fork! I want a fork! I'm like, dude, you got a spoon. Chill out. It's all right. He's like, no! I want a fork! Give me a fork! I'm like, you're eating yogurt. Enough. Calm down. It's like, no, I want a fork. Give me a fork. I'm like, dude, your mom packed you a spoon because you're eating yogurt in this country. We eat yogurts with spoons. Like, no, I need a fork. I need a fork. I'm like, no, I need a fork. I need a fork to stab myself in the neck to bleed out from this goddamn debate. That's what I want to say. Little girl screaming in my face, give me an ice pack. I want an ice pack. Give me an ice pack. I'm like, you ask for an ice pack every day. You're not hurt. It's not a toy. These things are expensive. She's like, no, ice pack, ice pack, ice pack. I'm like, you're jumping on your knee. That clearly shows me it doesn't hurt. She's like, ice pack, oh, ice pack. I'm like, you just did a double goddamn backflip and stuck the landing. You don't need an ice pack. All of it. All of it. Mr. Gonzalez. Henry says I'm not Batman. That's because you're not fucking Batman, all right? You know how I know? Batman doesn't cry for an hour because his sweatpants don't have pockets in them. Get out, Batman! Mr. Gonzalez, Sophie won't play with me. That's because Sophie's a cunt! Fuck Sophie! Go play with Bodhi. Bodhi's awesome. He's got a minion hoodie on. You got a minion hoodie on. Do the math. It's what I want to say, but I can't. So I say it here instead. Get to keep my job. It's my free therapy. My buddies and I, like, we all went to public schools growing up, so they don't know anything about this private school life, so they always ask me questions. My buddies keep asking me, they're like, Ricky, what's the main difference between public schools and private schools? Like, we don't really know the difference. Here's the thing. You know you work at a private school when you really want to fuck the lunch lady. That is a major difference, I assure you. Not happening at the public school rackets. Don't know if you've been.
3: My cousin's husband cheated on her, got another woman pregnant, was giving that broad the money he's supposed to be giving to my cousin for the mortgage and the home where his wife and two babies live. Horrible story, right? Absolutely horrible story, right? And I'm driving her around because I didn't know what to do with her after a while. That's what we do with our people that we love that have a heartbreak. You're just like, I can't talk to you anymore. Just get in the car. That's how NASCAR started. Because men sure as shit can't talk heart to heart for very long. They're like, just make a bunch of lefts. Let's just... We're driving around. God reminded me why she's oblivious and why she's my dumb cousin. Because you want to know what happened? A black cat ran in front of our car. And you know what this woman who's going through a divorce, her husband got another woman pregnant and her house is in foreclosure, said to me? Oh my God, now I'm going to have bad luck. What the hell is wrong with you? Your luck sucks so bad that cat's going to go home and choke himself to death. Because he saw you, you just fucked it up for the cat. And I wish I could tell you that's where the story ends. But if it can save one person. She got a tattoo of her husband's name. A fact I was not aware of, okay? I'm not against tattoos, but you should never get anybody's name. Shouldn't even get your own name because some days you're going to be mad at you, right? She got a tattoo of his name on her private area because they've been together since they were in seventh grade, right? She got married to him. She thought she was dying with him. Now they're divorced. Now I get the drunken phone call at 3 a.m. after she drinks a box of wine because it's gooder. And I don't know if you ever tried to talk a drunk down, but a dumb drunk is a whole different level of crazy. Oh my God, no one's ever gonna wanna sleep with me again. They're gonna see that tattoo and get turned off. I'm gonna be alone. No one's ever gonna wanna have sex with me. Finally, one night I had just had it. Had it. It's a dating illiterate man. Right? Like one who can't read, and when he goes, what do that say? You could be like, insert here. Then get him his cowboy boots, his fudge comb, put him back behind the screen door.
4: Yo, what's up? It's your boy, Sean Wayne, Chicago, and you listening to my boy Steve and Tony Carr on Chicago's Comedy Scene. You heard?
5: I watched a thing on 60 Minutes once about, like, this guy with animals. It was about buying tigers. Like, you can buy, like, if you guys want a tiger, there's a guy you can go to, and you can buy a tiger if you want. And I was like, see, they did this whole undercover reporting, and they filmed, like, where he keeps tigers. And then, you know, they, like, asked him afterwards, like, hey, do you think it's too easy to buy a tiger in this country? And he was like, yeah, yeah, sadly it is. And that was, like, my favorite part, you know? I was like, that's why America's the best. I didn't even know you could buy tigers. I would have been embarrassed to ask. And then I watched this, and I was like, I don't really have to jump through hoops if I want to buy a tiger. It's not an all-day thing. It's an hour. I'll be right back with our tiger. And everybody wants to get rid of guns. You know, like, guns are the problem. But what makes me nervous is, like, you take away guns from people, those are the exact same people that will buy tigers. That's going to be a much bigger problem, all right? You're probably going to be like, look, here's your gun back. And they're like, no, I'm good. My tiger is way better than my gun. My gun missed all the time. My tiger rarely misses. Even if he does miss, it's just for a second. It's never long. Like, if a guy dodges a tiger and he's like, your dumb tiger missed, it's like, well, he did not. He's right behind you now. And he is furious. So... You know that saying, like, guns don't kill people, people kill people? The new saying will just be, like, these tigers are killing people. I don't know. It won't be a good saying. It'll just be asking, like, do you know where your tiger's at by any chance? Do you have any idea? You don't know? That's all right. It's a big problem. It's... I love doing comedy, though. It's great. The show's almost over, just so you guys know. I like to let everybody know where we're at. We're about done. I think it makes you feel better when you're like, all right, thanks. Like, how many movies you go to, and then you're just like, geez, this is taking forever. And if a guy, like, popped in the screen and was like, about to wreck. I know. 2 more seconds. And you're like, thanks, man. That was, you know.
6: 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Relax. We're joking.
7: All right, guys. The man of

0: Hey, Chicago, how the fuck you doing tonight? You guys good? You good? Yeah? I'm looking for the one person that didn't know who I am and that just bought a ticket. I want to see the person who's like a dad who just has to stay at the ballet recital after their kid danced. You know what I'm talking about? It's playoff games, our sore dance. I'm looking at DraftKings right now.
1: I usually date potheads, you know, it's kind of my thing. I don't know why. I guess they can't leave if they're already gone. I think that's what it is. And I have done it since college, and I remember this one time in college trying to impress this pothead, which, you know, isn't hard. And everybody was, like, smoking weed, so I just, like, smoked all of it until I thought that my mouth would never be wet again. And then I proceeded to eat an entire pint of ice cream just to swallow, honestly. Just to, like, wet my whistle. Because I was fairly certain that the police were coming. And somebody was going to need to talk to them. And then everybody started to get up and leave, like, one by one. Honestly, because I feel like they probably saw what I was doing to that pint of ice cream. And they were like, we'll leave you two alone. And the guy that I liked started to get up and go, and I was like, oh, no. So I looked at him, and I go, hey, it was really good to see you. You too. I answered for him. Just threw in a little, you too. And then I laughed for about 3 days. Total of three.
2: Speaking of which, society is strange these days, and I think a lot of it is social media. It gives a lot of people like confidence to be hateful. I was scrolling through Facebook, and I saw someone just going on a rant about how much they hate Mexicans. And I'm like, who the hell hates Mexicans? These are people who give you free chips and salsa at all their restaurants. I love Mexicans. We need more of that in the United States, right? Mexicans, these are people who gave guacamole to the United States. They brought guacamole to this great country of ours. Love them. Hold on, I almost burped. Anyway, look at that. I was almost going to let one go right there. No, I love guacamole. Here's the thing about guacamole that's amazing. It's consistently awesome wherever you go. It really is. I think it's the most consistent of all the appetizers. Fun fact, best guacamole I ever had in my entire life was at an Irish pub. Seriously. And I remember when I ordered it, my friends were like, dude, are you seriously ordering guacamole at an Irish pub? I'm like, yeah. Who do you think's making it back there? Not a guy named Patrick, I'll tell you that much. It's a dude named Carlos. He's on his third shift and he's still killing it. The guy just... guy could cook in like 7 different ethnicities. He's awesome. That is why I like talking about the differences among people. I like talking about race and stuff like that. I think the more we laugh at each other, the more we can be honest and everyone will get along a lot better. That's my theory. Or I think it's true. Now, like white people, look, I'm the whitest person in this room by far. I'm super white. I'm not wearing a shirt. This is my torso. I'm a very white guy. And because of that, I can admit that white privilege is a thing. A lot of white people don't want to admit that. And I'm not saying that you didn't grow up hard either, but white privilege is a thing, right? But every time I get sunburned, I'm like, this shit evens out. This feels like a fair trade-off to me. Sure, I was born with all this opportunity, but I gotta prepare to enjoy a nice day. You know how fucked up that is? When it's 85 and sunny, I got all my Hispanic black friends being like, yeah, let's go outside. I'm like, the sun's trying to kill me, you know? Like, it's not fair. But things tend to balance out. Like my black friends. You, unfortunately, have to be very careful on authority. I'm not saying that's right. I'm not saying that's fair. But you're also known for having huge dicks. Fucking evens out. It feels like a pretty good trade-off right there. You talk to Asian dudes. Asian dudes are said to have small dicks, but be great at math. You talk to an Asian guy, they'd be like, fuck math, give me the big dick. I'd rather have the big dick one. Please, can we switch? I want the big dick one. Nobody uses calculus. Everybody uses a big dick. Can we please just switch it out?
3: 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Yeah, I know I sound like I'm on radio, Tony, but that's kind of what you wanted, right? I don't know. Hell, here you go.
4: Oh, man, I hate a lot of things. I hate pleasantries. I don't like being nice to people, so I like to fuck with people. I was in this upscale sandwich shop, Potbelly, and sandwich maker says to me, "How you doing, sir? What can I get you?" And I responded to both questions independently. I was like, "Not well, my wife just left me. Can I get a meatball sub?" The guy was horrified, but he like didn't know what to say, so he just continued the transaction. He's like, "Do you want an original or big size? What happened? Are you okay?" And I was like, "Big. She's been having sex with my brother for a decade." I've gotten so many free sandwiches from Popeye. You should try it. The best time to fuck with people is when you're in an Uber, because no one can leave that situation until the ride is complete. I was in an Uber recently, and I was like really getting into character. The driver's like, "Hey, my name's Brendan. I'm your Uber driver. How's your day going so far? Got some waters back there for you?" I was like, "Not well, Brendan. Today, at age 27, I came out to my parents, and they kicked me out of the house and told me never to speak to them again." He's like, "I got some Tootsie Rolls back there too if you want some. I'm not qualified to deal with this situation." I realized, because people put up with a lot of shit when you're in public, right? People's tolerance for weird stuff is so much higher in public. Like, think about every time you've been on the train. As long as no one, like, asks you for money, you'll put up with some weird shit. If someone asks you for money, that's when you get really angry, right? You're like, "What? $2 for your basketball team? Why can't you just sit here quietly and jerk off like this nice man next to you? Why can't you do it? Is he bothering anyone? Is he bothering anyone?" God, it's right in the middle of a fucking podcast. Ruin my flow. I hate Facebook. I hate Facebook because it allows my friends with part-time jobs to have a voice. And, should be validating those folks. Too much time on their hands. Don't like it. Because people with part-time jobs get to post statuses like this: "Another day, another dollar, out here walking these dogs." Thank you for sharing. Really, really good content, Brian. The main thing I hate, though, is like people posting shit that you can never feasibly attend. It's like, "Yo, catch me bartending the Slippery Slope from 9 to 11 a.m. on Tuesday." Who's ever made them? Who's the target market? I think I'm just jealous, though, because I can never do that at my job, because I work in HR. So I can never be like, "Yo, catch me on Friday at 4:30 p.m. firing Kevin." I can never do that. It's a confidentiality. You can't do that.
5: Philadelphia.

0: Are you good? Oh my God. Well, you know, it's funny, those of y'all that know me know I'm a big Jay-Z fan. I hope I get to be that famous before my career is over, because this motherfucker surpassed being a rapper. He's a rock star. Like, you know you huge when you can sell out Africa. Like, he could fill a soccer stadium in Africa and they hold between 80,000 to 100,000 people. He could sell that shit out by himself. Like, don't get me wrong, DMX and Ice Cube is cool, but they're not selling out Africa. And Jay-Z is a master showman. He's a game changer, which means he ain't gonna just perform to perform. He gonna do some shit to change the situation because he know they starving out there. Like, he'll probably do some fly shit like halfway during the show, have helicopters fly over the arena and drop bags of rice into the crowd. Like, how gangster would that be if he was like, it's your boy Young Hove and you know how I'm nice. I know you're hungry, niggas. Rice. Rice just fall into the crowd and shit. All the Africans be talking about that shit. Bukimbe, I went to the Jay-Z concert. The motherfucker dropped bags of rice into the crowd. When he said, put your hands in the air, he meant for you to catch dinner. Oh my God, thank God. Bugaya mo Jay-Z, it's the rock. Sweetheart, up here, beautiful black girl right there, white top. Are you having a good time, love? Okay, well then laugh, goddammit, show me something. Every time I look at her, she looking at me like she my goddamn parole officer, nigga. I hope you don't beat your man dick with that same energy. I know I'm funny, bitch, catch up. Oh my God, you see the evil face on this bitch? I bet you your pussy tastes like cold French fries. I wish you could see the shock on these white folks' faces. This shit is hysterical. They looking like, oh my God, this is what they talk about. Don't worry, this is how niggas talk. I love her.
1: My daughter was a bad sleeper when she was a baby. We'd try and set her down to go to bed or take a nap, and she would just fuss. So my wife, she looked up infant massage, and it worked great. We'd rub her little tootsies, rub her shoulders, and she'd just drop. Problem is, we created a monster. She is 11 years old. She still wants back rubs before bed, and I am more than happy to give them to her because I am a man, and I was once a teenage boy, and I know all the teenage boys' tricks, especially, hey, would you like a back rub? Yeah. So some kid's gonna try that on my daughter. He's gonna get up in there, start rubbing her, and she's gonna say, oh, that's just how my dad does it. And that right there is a boner killer. Unless they're in Arkansas. But otherwise... But, okay, say it doesn't kill his boner. Say he's like, well, that's weird, but he keeps going. My daughter is not in the right frame of mind. So if he tries a little, like, over-the-shoulder action, she's, ew, ew, gross, what are you doing? Those kids are playing checkers. I'm playing 4D chess. Hands off my daughter, pricks.
2: I just did a week of shows at a casino. I walked in there, the guy's giving me the tour. He's like, oh, here we got blackjack over here, we got seven card stud. I was like, where's the Uno table? No, you guys got crazy eights at least? No? Tell me you have no fish. You know, I was like, one of my buddies made a list of the poker hand values, what hands beat other hands, and he wrote them all in ascending order of what beats what. I kept losing still. They were laughing at me. I was like, what's up? He told me he knows what hand I have. I was like, how? He goes, that's where your finger stops on the list. I was like, I'm in. Wait a second. But I'm still in. I'm an idiot. And I'll tell you this, man. The first time I heard a Texas Hold'em, I thought it was a fence to keep out the Mexicans. I can do that joke because I don't see a lot of mustaches in the audience.
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4: It's 2018, and I'm still single. Anybody else? Oh, God, somebody clapped. Last week, I asked a group of an audience, and nobody clapped, okay? I was like the 27th wheel in that room. It was... I'm single. If I had to describe my love life, it would be like an M. Night Shyamalan movie. Just like a lot of twists and turns, but still fucking disappointing. Like, the first guy that I ever dated ended up being gay. Yeah. I knew he was gay because we were getting ready for a party, and he was like, Meg, I'm gay. So that's how I knew. I'm getting better at dating, though. I'm getting better. Like, growing up, it was tough. I just had, like, a lot of hair everywhere, okay? And my mom wouldn't let me shave. So I had to go to my first school dance with a light mustache. So hot. And by light mustache, I mean I look like Jack Black from Nacho Libre. Better yet, my date couldn't grow one. He was like, yo, you got any tips? Like... It wasn't a total wash, though, because I did go to Indian second base with him, which is just like a high five. First base is eye contact. My parents were conservative. They never talked to me about things like sex or reproductive health. Like, I thought menopause was a Pokemon. I didn't know. Recently, one of my friends asked me, though, like, Meg, what's your number? What's your number of, like, sexual partners? And mine's pretty low. Okay, I'm not going to lie. I try to be selective. Okay, like, I like to think of myself as an Ivy League school. Just like a low admittance rate. But most of the people who've gotten in have been white men. Just statistically. I feel like guys are more like University of Phoenix. Like, they'll just take anyone, right? Like, they're constantly recruiting, but it's mostly online, right? I really am like an Ivy League school. My ex was just on Forbes 30 under 30, yeah. Give it up for him, you know? I did. I am trying to be more of a hoe. Trying. It's hard. I'm not, like, good at it. Because I give off a very, like, nice person kind of vibe. You know, like, I smile a lot. I wear cardigans. Like, I look like someone that if you met them, they would offer you gum, you know? Like, I'll definitely watch your laptop if you're in the bathroom, okay?
5: Hey, what's up, everybody? It's D-Ray Davis, and these guys are great, except when they want me to be on the radio naked. I won't ever do it again. 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
1: I do like Facebook as sort of a soap opera. I like watching things on Facebook, events unfolding. I have friends that overshare. Like, anything happens in their life, they put it online. Anything they think goes online. I have one friend. She shares everything, and one day she posted, "That's it. Wedding is off. I dumped my fiancé." So I held down the like button until I got the emojis, and I went over and tapped sad face. I showed empathy. I'm a good person. Then a couple days later, she posted, "Okay, wedding's back on. It was just a fight." I thought that was kind of stupid. So a couple months later, when she posted that her mom died, I was not falling for that shit a second time.
6: Oh, so are you like this all the time? Yeah. He ruined Thanksgiving? What? Yeah. Yeah, life's weird, everybody, and I am weird in it. So here's the thing. I'll try and get out of here, and before I do, I'm so thankful for you guys all being here. You guys all having a good time? All right. Bring it home. When I was a little kid, and I was raised by, as you can tell, very patient parents. All right. All I ever wanted to do was do stuff like this. I just wanted to grab a microphone and get people's attention. And hopefully when they paid attention, it meant something and I could put a smile on somebody's face. That's literally all I wanted to do from when I was a little kid. And then obviously I'd watch too much television, and then Kevin would be sent to the room because he's watching too much television. He's singing all of the commercials. You know what I mean? And so, oh, Kevin, you want to sing Christmas carols? And I'm like, no, moo and oink. You know, yeah. So like I'm in the room, and I find this wonderful thing, and it's now a big part of my life, and it's radio, and I love radio. I love it. It's my absolute favorite thing outside of this, and I love doing it, and it means so much to me. And all I ever want to do is be on the radio. And my mom said at a very young age, she said, "Kevin, we couldn't get you to fall asleep in a bed. You would sleep next to the stereo." Little Kevin from heaven, our little Kevin from heaven. And you would sleep next to the stereo on the floor with the radio on. Our little Kevin from heaven, the child who smiles and sleeps. That's what I called you. The child who smiles and sleeps. The child who smiles and sleeps is a Stephen King novel that hasn't been written yet. It wasn't easy listening on the radio. It was 90s conservative talk radio. I'm a child, okay? That's getting in here while I'm sleeping, all right? That's getting uploaded. I'm a child with an aggressive opinion about the 1992 NAFTA trade agreement. Okay? I am not scared of the boogeyman, but these goddamn Clintons need to go. And I'm coming down to the breakfast table getting poisoned by those commercials on the radio. I mean, they're just in me, all right? I am smacking Captain Crunch off the table saying, "No, mother, I will not consume this. All I require is cash for gold. Cash for gold, father. Sell your timeshare, father. And by the way, I will take myself to school today, for I'm a 1-877 cars for kid." Sing it with me.
7: KRS cars for kid.
6: Oh, you guys all got really sad. Really? It's tax deductible. Did you guys know that?
8: I know I've smoking too much weed, playing too many video games. The other day I got in my car, I was still a little high. Don't judge me. I'm driving down the street, a girl passes me on her bicycle. On the back of her bicycle, a pizza slice bike reflector. And I promise you, the first thought in my brain was, if I hit this girl with my car, I get to eat that pizza. You know, like I'm Pac-Man or something. We all know that's not how manslaughter works. And some of you are judging me. I might have lost some of you there because you think I committed a DUI, but don't worry. It turns out the car was parked the whole time.
9: In closing, my wife and I are friends with a gay couple, and they got married a couple months ago, and we went to the wedding. And it was a great time for several reasons. One, we've known them for 15 years or so, and they're just great friends. So it was cool to be there for their special day with each other. And two, it was also great from a progressive standpoint that they were able to have their day and their moment of full acceptance and love in front of all their friends and family in 2019. And I sat there and I got hammered the whole night thinking how far we've come as a society and how far we've progressed as a culture until the weekend was over. And I had to tell somebody about what I did over the weekend. And then I got a nice humbling dose of reality of just how non-progressive we actually still are in this world. I was talking to somebody. He's like, "Hey, what'd you do over the weekend?" I'm like, "Oh, my wife and I went to our friend's wedding." He's like, "Oh, whose?" I was like, "Oh, it's our friends, Matt and John." "Two guys?" "Yeah, Matt and John. Good guess. Yeah, it was two guys." "Yeah, a gay wedding. Was that weird?" And you're like, "Well, why would that be weird?" He's like, "Because it's two guys." And you're like, "That's how a gay wedding works. You understand that, right? Like, if it was a guy and a girl, that would be weird for a gay wedding. This actually lived up to every expectation we had when we got the invite for Matt and John. Both Matt and John were there. They didn't pull any punches. It was the most non-weird gay wedding I've ever been to in my life. Apparently, I backed him into a corner, and he's like, I don't know how you do it, man. I just don't like gay weddings. Well, then don't go to one. I don't know who keeps inviting you to all these gay weddings. That it's built up such a bigotry hatred from within, but just don't go. Have a rule. Decline it. I don't go to straight weddings because they annoy me. Just don't go. He's like, well, would you get them for a gift? What do you get two gay people for a gift? I'm like, good question. What would you get two normal people for a gift? Because that's what they are. They're normal people. Get them a toaster, you dick face. You're making it weird. They're not weird. You're making it. They're not registered at Lover's Lane. They're not asking you to walk into the molded butthole section to find them a candle holder, you piece of shit. Buy him something off the normal registry like you'd buy anybody else in this world. You know, do you honestly buy gifts based on how people fuck? Is that what you do? Do you look at a straight wedding invite like, oh, I bet he goes down on her. Let's get him a towel. Is that how you make your choices? Because that's more disturbing than you not being accepting of their love. What do you care? Two people that aren't you fall in love. What do you care? What do you have against gay people? I don't mind gay men as long as they're not trying to fuck me. Women aren't even trying to fuck you. What an arrogant statement. Most of this world doesn't want to fuck you. Can we agree on that? Jesus, man. Well, how does a man just look at another man and be like, oh, I want to lick that? I don't know. I can't conceptualize it either, but I also know I don't have to allow other people to do it, you know? And besides, have you ever seen a vagina up close? Up close. Really close. I'm not putting one on the totem pole over the other. I'm just saying outside of rooted, heated passion, right in your grill, they're both a little sci-fi. That's my point. Don't act like if it wasn't for the hormones, you'd be reaching for chopsticks, tucking in a bib, ready to dive into that either, okay? A mushroom on a stick doesn't do it for me either, but on equal footing, an octopus poking its head out for a curtain call doesn't exactly bring me any closer to climax if it wasn't for the between the sheets aspect of it. When instinct takes over your brain, it's amazing where you'll stick your face. That's my point. Then they get biblical on you. Well, the Bible says if you're gay, you can't get into heaven. Well, good, then you don't have to see them when you get there. Doesn't that solve that problem? So why don't you be a decent person to them so you can get into heaven, and then you could sleep and relax on a cloud every night knowing that God's got the Heisman out blocking them from getting in. And if you're right and they're out, you can live spiritually and free forever and ever. But if you're wrong and they do get into heaven, I hope they butt-fuck in front of you for eternity. I hope that happens every single day for the rest of your spiritual life. They just wing-flap and butt-fuck right in front of you. And I hope to God their heaven becomes your hell. I hope that's what hell is all of your ignorances on a 24/7 feed for eternity. That's what you get. It's their life, not yours. Stay out of it. What do you care, you know? And well, how does a man just choose another man? And you're like, ah, this is where a lot of old white men need to die. What a dumb question. How does a man choose another man? You don't choose your sexuality. It chooses you. Straight men in the room, be honest with yourself. Did you choose to like women? Was that a conscious decision for you? Or just one day, 7 years old, you got a rod that didn't quit on you for the next 50 years? And you just dealt with that whenever it came calling back to you, okay? One National Geographic Cherokee Indian Aborigine bowling pin titty turned you into an internet porn fetish, the likes of which you would have never imagined. And that didn't do it for this kid. It was a different page in the magazine that wound his clock. But since 7-year-olds don't talk about their boners, we don't find out about that kid for a little bit later in life. And besides, if you're homophobic and you don't want gays around and you're straight, you have all the answers. If you're straight and you're a homophobe, stop fucking. Using my limited knowledge of how the reproductive system works, gay people can't reproduce. So the only way they get here is when two straight people fuck and have a kid and that kid's gay. And there you go. There's your answer. You homophobes, if you don't want a man fucking another man, first you stop fucking a woman. How about that? Let's see how committed to this solution you really are. And in the world's biggest twist of irony, you don't even have to stop fucking a woman, just do her in the butt. And people have turned on me now because I defend them. Vince, you defend them pretty emphatically. Have you ever thought about the fact that maybe you're gay? Maybe you're the one that's gay. Do you ever think about that? Yeah, I have. I've considered it. I've weighed out the choices. I've given it ample thought throughout my life. I wish it was a choice. Are you shitting me? If gay were a choice, I would choose gay tonight. I love male companionship. I would love to wake up next to a man. I would love to roll over and have a conversation built on logic that stemmed from the same conversation we had the night before that didn't alter in the course of an 8 hour sleep where you stayed up all night taking notes just to use them against me and ear fuck me for the rest of my life on words you say I said that I never said and shit that I did say that you never hear. I wish it was a choice. It's not a choice. I tried to choose it. That's how bad I wanted it, okay? I went through the checklist of options, and I was this fucking close to being all the way gay. And what I found out is I have a physical limitation. I am not physically attracted to men. But that's all that's stopping me. It's not a phobia. It's not a fear. There's a physical threshold that I couldn't barrel through any further. And I fucking tried. I went through the checklist. I said, okay, I've touched my own dick enough, so I know it's not a skin-to-skin contact thing that would freak me out about the situation. Obviously, I can get past that. Check one is done, okay? I'd blow myself if I could, and I've tried, and I can't, but I would. So it can't be a penis in my mouth thing that would ruin the deal for me. Obviously, I can get past that. Check two. I've made out graphically with a woman with 5 o'clock shadow before. I didn't flinch an inch. Still hard as cast iron steel. I'm pretty sure I had apologized for premature ejaculation, okay? I just chalked it up to the Greek look. It was no big deal to me. I'd do it again. Check three. I've asked my wife to stick a finger in my ass on a drunken night or two to crank that dial up a notch, and her response to me is, I already did. So I know I have some wiggle room left in that department. So all I can conclude is it's really just Adam's apple to chin is all I can't get past in a man. And I'm not saying I'm gonna do it, I'm just saying you put on a turtleneck, it's a roll of the dice at that point. You have been so much fun tonight. Thank you.
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6: I get it. Oh, good for you. Graduate schools up there. All right. So here's the thing. Like, I get it. Like, I know I'm an F up. It started at an early age. You just set a certain standard. And maybe some of you guys here, you know, maybe you can relate with me. Anyone else, you know that one thing you did when you were young? You know that one thing you did when you were young that your mom brings up the first time she meets your girlfriend, the first time she meets her, and she's had a little bit too much to drink after Thanksgiving. She brings it up. She's really excited to tell that story about how you glued your left eye shut when you were 5? Anyone else? No one? No one has sealed off an orifice of their body and expectations for the rest of your life? Do you understand that? I glued my eye shut. That's the first joke I ever told, all right? You do that. Your parents put you in a station wagon. They laugh in the front seat. You don't know why they're laughing. There's tears coming out of the side of the glue. They drive you into the hospital, the nurses see you, they go in the other room, they laugh, and you're like, oh, I guess I gotta make people laugh, all right? They didn't let me have adhesives backstage, okay? That's all I'm telling you. But the thing is, the siblings are all good. When I mentioned the rankings, it's completely true. It's completely true. We're from an Irish family. I know we have some Irish folks here. Yeah, yeah. Oh, we fought the oppression to be here. Great.
11: I'm not really picking up random trim at the Walgreens anymore. It's not really what I'm about. I met a girl recently, guys. I met a girl in my life. Thank you. Thank you. Thank you. And a real one, not like in World of Warcraft or some shit. Actual human girl. It's actually, shit's getting real, dude. Just this past week, we moved in together. And I know what you're thinking, because every time I say that, I always hear the same thing. It's always, that's a terrible idea, or that's going to end horribly, or you don't have a girlfriend. But I'm excited, because since me and my girlfriend moved in together, that means it could potentially be only a matter of months before I get a new girlfriend.

0: Do you find those girls attractive? And I said, no. My boner's left over from the Golden Girls rerun. She didn't buy that shit. It's like, Colin, I know you think those girls are hot. Are you gonna leave me for a girl like that? I said, honey, don't be ridiculous. What we have between us, that is built on a foundation of trust and honesty. So you can trust me when I honestly say, that girl would never fuck me. She's gorgeous. And I look like Drew Carey and a drunken Sasquatch had a baby. I don't know. I love my girlfriend. I think she's great. But I'll tell you this. We moved in together. When you move in with a woman, they start wanting more from you. They start looking at you. You're not boyfriend material anymore. You're husband material. And they want you to become a better man. Get your shit together. Get your life in order. Fuck that shit. Let a left play a play. Fuck! Swear to God, I've had it almost up to here, maybe higher, with her unrealistic demands. Every day she's like, Colin, you should drink less. And Colin, you should jog more. And Colin, you shouldn't enter so many pie-eating contests. And Colin, you shouldn't throw your own pie-eating contest. And Colin, if you're going to throw your own pie-eating contest, you should at least invite other people. Or Colin, don't just sit on the couch eating pie all day and call it a contest. Or Colin, if you're going to sit on the couch eating pie all day, at least eat a whole pie and not pumpkin pie filling out of the can. Or Colin, if you're going to eat pumpkin pie filling out of the can, at least use a spoon, not just your hand. Or Colin, if you're going to use your hand, at least wash your hand. Or Colin, if you're going to sit on the couch staring at nothingness, shoveling pumpkin pie filling into your mouth while Radio Edge Karma Police plays on endless loop in the background. Wear some pants. Please, I'm running a home daycare. Please. I just want to teach you to be afraid of strangers. You know what I'm saying?
1: It just sucks when you've been through this kind of a thing, man, because you're caught in kind of a catch-22 because you're sad. So what might make you feel better? Oh, I don't know, maybe a little sexual healing. Here's the thing, though. Nobody wants to fuck the sad dude. That's just a fact. I've never heard a woman say, girl, look at the way he slumps his shoulders like he's full of pain. See the way he shuffles his feet like he can't take another day? Child. The meat can inherit this all night. Just after all I've been through for the divorce and dead fam and everything like that, I just feel like the main side effect is I don't really see myself ever telling somebody that I love them again. And not because I don't think it'll ever happen, it's just because saying I love you to me is tantamount to saying I can't live without you. The only problem is I know I can live without you. Like, I know that for a fact. That's... So, like, to me, like, in the words I don't say, like, the L word and the N word are about the same level. Like, the only way I'm ever going to say that kind of a thing is, like, alone in my car to a song. It's... Guys, I'm going to leave you on this as a bit of more of a serious note. I want to tell you, this is actually a bit of a personal story. This is a... Why don't you believe me? Now, I was cleaning out my brother's room after he passed away, and in those kind of moments, you're sitting there thinking, oh, man, I wish there was just one last thing that I could get

0: from him to be able to hear from some kind of last message. And I went through his computer, and finding nothing but porn, I had given up. But then I found a note folded up on his desk, and I don't know what made him write it. He was unavailable for comment. I hit him up on Facebook, but he hasn't gotten back to me yet. But it said, and I quote, I wish somebody had told me in high school that working harder makes your life easier. And that was the little piece of paper that changed my life, and that is why I'm here in front of you today. And so I just want to say, before I get out of here, one last thing that I hope you take away from this, and that's, do not go gently into that good night. Rage against the dying of the light. Guys, my name is Sean White. Thank you very much. You have a great night.
1: Ladies and gentlemen, one more time for Sean White. Let him hear it.
2: Willie G.
3: J.G.
2: Yeah, dude, my class hamster just died.
3: I had

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3: All right. It's good to be here, you guys. Please excuse my disheveled appearance. I'm a first-time new father as of recently. Me and my wife are excited. Named her son Owen, because that's what we figure we'll be doing for the rest of our damn lives. And he's the cutest. I'm that guy carrying his picture around with me everywhere, you know? I found out a couple things, man. I found out it's way easier to be a parent when I wasn't one, you know? Yeah. Because we've already gone back on a lot of shit we said we weren't going to do, you know? Like, we're not using a pacifier, and like 3 days in, we're like, please put this little thing in your mouth and quit crying. Yeah. I don't know if any of y'all have kids, but I couldn't figure out for the first month and a half why the hell he didn't like us. You know? Seemed unhappy all the time. Unless he was sucking on my wife's tit, he was fucking unhappy. You know? I can understand that, but you know, I'm just saying. I'm telling you, I couldn't figure out. And then I thought about it, and here's why he didn't like us, I'm sure. Because before he was born, his whole existence was spent living inside my wife in like a sea of amniotic fluid. He's totally connected to the universe. He's got an IV that feeds him and takes away all of his waste. And then out of nowhere, he's shoved violently through a tiny hole so intensely that his skull is reshaped into a cone. And they yank him out by his head, they disconnect his lifeline in the world, and they shove him on my wife's chest. He doesn't know anybody, he's all confused, they're covered in gook, they're wiping him down, they pull him away from her, they walk him under a little French fry heat lamp. And shove a thermometer in his ass. Welcome to the world, boy. And they're just getting started, right? Then they prick his heel for blood. That makes him cry. They squirt a bunch of gook in his eye. That makes him cry. They take him naked and put him on a cold metal scale. That makes him wail, right? All while the grandma paparazzi is like, papa, papa, papa, papa, papa, papa, papa. And then they take him away from there. They give him a bath that makes him cry. They give him another shot that makes him cry. They stick him in these clothes he's never even conceived of before. Then they hand him to me like, I'm going to fix the shit. I don't know what to do. I finally get him to get a little bit of sleep, and they wake him up early the next morning, chop off part of his dick. Yeah. Exactly. It's like, why don't you love and trust us, little man? We're here for you. Some of you have been through it, right? The circumcision is a tough choice to make. Some of you made it, and some of you will make it. And that shit is tough, because there's no real reason to do that, right? It's just religious dogma. Really no reason. Everybody's talking into it. Everybody, even my doctor was like, well, you don't want him to look different than you. You know, it's to be dramatic. So I did it. Now I realize, you know what? I don't know what my dad's dick looks like. So, is there ever going to be a day where I'm like, put it right here next to daddy's, boy? You see how they're the same? Right, you can thank your daddy for that. Wow. So now I have to win back his trust, you know, which is... And now, too, I look at him, this innocent little boy, and I realize I'm the one, I have to teach him about the world. Yeah. And I've had a lot of time to learn about this crazy-ass world, and I don't know shit, obviously. I'm going to sit him down like, pay attention to me, Owen. Everything I teach you from here on out might be wrong. So double check with your mother. Because she knows everything. Is what I'm like. Yeah, the women love that joke. Yeah. Yeah, what joke? It's actually, it's written as kind of a shot at my wife, and you guys take it as a compliment for her. Warp it into however you want. That's beautiful.
4: Hey, this is Bobcat Goldthwait. I'm not dead yet, and you're listening to Steve and Tony here on Chicago's Comedy Net. Is that it? Close?
5: You were close. You were close. Chicago's comedy scene. That's all right. I think we've had
4: Chicago's comedy scene. That's You're listening to Steve and Tony. I'm Bobcat Goldthwait. Back in Los Angeles, sleeping in a pool of vomit.
5: Very nice. Very nice. Bobcat, enjoy your weekend in Chicago. Thank you so much for taking the time with us this morning.
0: Thank you, Bobcat.
4: Thank you.
5: Have a good weekend. Bye-bye.
6: For me, relationships are hard because I just haven't met someone that makes me as happy as I make myself. That sounds like a joke about masturbation, but really it's a joke about drinking. Let me explain. Right now, I'm going through a bit of a civil war, and I'm guessing a lot of men have gone through that. It's the brain and the penis, and they're fighting. Whoever wins controls the body. It's a battle to the death. And right now, my brain is getting outsmarted, and it's kind of embarrassing. We'll be at a club, and my penis will go, "Hey, brain, why don't you go over there and talk to that girl?" My brain will go, "I'm not talking to that girl. That girl's wearing a fanny pack." And... I don't talk to fanny packs on weekends. My penis will go, "My bad, I can respect that. Let's just have some tequila." And guess who fucks the fanny pack? And a lot of women always go, "What does your heart have to say? What does your heart have to say?" He generally stays out of it. My brain and penis are fighting. My heart's like, "Well, I'm gonna check on our fantasy football team. That's where I belong." And it's true. Relationships would be so much easier if a woman just supported a man's fantasy team. That's when I'll settle down. As soon as a woman knows her shit, "Oh my God, babe, I hear Arian Foster is slipping in a draft. Who are you thinking about taking this year?" My response would be, "I have no idea, because right now I'm making wedding plans." "Why are you crying?" "Shh." Instead, what do we get? "I don't get it. I don't get why you have to do fantasy football. You don't have to get it. Just support us. It's a lot of shit you do I don't get. I still support. Like, I don't get why you say you're not hungry, but then when I order something, you eat every goddamn thing on my plate." "I don't get why you think the silent treatment actually punishes us." "I don't get why you asked me, do I look fat in this dress? It took you 25 minutes to get in that dress." "Yes. Stripes ain't your thing, boo." "And I always say yes in hopes that she puts me in a silent treatment. You can at least appreciate why a man has a fantasy team. Every man on some level wants to own a sports franchise. And I don't know if you know this, but the Los Angeles Dodgers was just sold for $4 billion. And you've seen my checking account. You know that I'm $3,999,999,647 short. This fantasy football league is $50 with 5 free transactions. I can't even get first dates right. First dates are the hardest thing to do, because you got to hide all of your bad qualities and keep all your good qualities up front. There's no way that I can make a girl happy just showing 20% of who I am. Then you got to pay the bill, fellas. You got to let her know. You got to give her the comfort that this may be a stable relationship, so pay the bill and hope that you can advance to second base. Because if you don't, you'll keep paying and get nothing in return. And that's how you fall into the friend zone. And that's an awful place to be. Yeah, it got real silent because I'm telling women secrets right now. All women subconsciously want to put a man in a friend zone. I don't know why, but you all do it. Hang out with a man all day, every day, tell him your deep, dark secrets, and then be like, "We're just friends." Lay in bed, spoon with him, and whisper in his ear, "We're just friends." Leave and go fuck somebody else and then come back over and eat the shit in his refrigerator and act like nothing happened. That's the friend zone, and that's an awful place to be. I would rather be in District 9 from the Hunger Games than be in a friend zone. I will never, ever go to a friend zone. I will rape my way out of a friend zone. Take that shit to court, boo. I just want a male judge. You realize you raped that girl? I shouldn't have, Your Honor, but I was in a friend zone for 3 years. Case dismissed. Settle down, people. All I'm trying to say is, be a good parent. That's my point. Take care of your kids. That's been my message the whole night, but you guys don't listen. I have 2 kids, and I'm not married. I am what they call an American. I tell my oldest that Santa doesn't exist. He took it hard. People always ask, what age do you tell your kids Santa doesn't exist? Here's an answer for everyone. When you can no longer afford to shit on their Christmas list, it's time to tell them. It's that simple. My son gave me his Christmas list. I was like, yeah, man, he not real. I'm sorry. I'm sorry. I can't afford all this. I could put something on it. This is Christmas. Look, Dad, this is what I want Santa to get me. I want a digital camera, but only if it's 10 megapixels. I also want a cell phone and an iPad. I'm like, whoa, slow down, player. Santa don't do iPads. Santa does Legos and action figures. To which he responded, well, I feel like I had a pretty good year, so I'm gonna keep it on my list. And then we just uncomfortably stared at each other. And so I was like, well, I'm Santa Claus. I didn't want to tell you. I was hoping that your friends would tell you. And then I would later confirm. But you have backed me into a financial corner with your $3,000 Christmas list. Now redo your list and keep it under $150. Wipe your tears. Two boys I got. My firstborn is born a week late. We had to induce labor. Went in at 5 o'clock in the morning. She didn't have them till 1 the next morning. Still didn't want to come out, so they used forceps. You know what those are? Head pliers. Grabbed them by the head, yanked them out. Ended up with a fractured skull, ICU for a week. True story. Second kid came out 6 minutes flat. Rode out. Pretty sure he was wearing a top hat. It was amazing. Smacked his own ass. Psh. Tipped the nurse a little something, something for you. I was like, oh my God, we have our favorite. Yeah. Everyone has a favorite kid, and it's generally not your first one. Your first kid is your practice kid. That's the kid you fuck up. I can't even make eye contact with mine. I'm like, don't look at me, dog. Go to your room. Go to your room. I will turn to stone. I admit that I fucked him up. I already nicknamed him Mulligan. If you fuck up your second kid, you're a shitty parent. Stop producing. It's not your thing. This third kid gonna come out right. I bet it won't. My youngest is amazing in basketball. Surprise. His first grade team, he had 26 out of 30 points. The next game, 22 out of 28 points. So they moved him all the way up to the third grade team. He led them in scoring with 18 points. I looked at their mother, was like, you know, there's no way I'm not going to exploit him, right? I already changed his name to Meal Ticket. The problem is his favorite sport is soccer, and I refuse to acknowledge it. He's like, Dad, I want to play soccer. No, you don't. It's a phase. It's like being gay. You'll grow out of it. Like, I want to play soccer. Name me one famous United States soccer player. I can't do that. I know you can't. Now work on your fucking free throws. I got homework to do. That's what your mom is there for. You free throws. It's tough love. I I love them, but they do things that make me think they're going to be awful adults. And that's the worst thing to see in your kids. When they do something, you're like, this can't be good later. And my son's like, hey, Dad, can I get a peanut butter and jelly sandwich without the jelly? You mean just a peanut butter sandwich? That's what I said. That's not what you said. And no, you can't have just a peanut butter sandwich, because nothing goes better together than peanut butter and jelly. It's the sign of a solid relationship. And if you don't believe in solid relationships, that means you're probably not going to pick up your kids on the weekends you're supposed to have them. Wipe your tears. They cry a lot. They're also at that age where they're like, I hate you. I hate you. I wish you weren't my father. Well, I tried to pull out. I thought I did, so I might not be. He didn't get that at all. He told his mother, she got it, but that's a different set of jokes. I'm not doing this one. Pull it out, men, if you have to master that technique. Remaster that technique, half of you wouldn't be here right now. Ah, those last two strokes. Ah. They get us every time. Ah, I don't know why. I don't know why we do it. We know she's not on the pill. We know we're not wearing a condom. We know we're about to come, but yet and still, oh, I'm about to come. Just two more strokes. Don't do it, man. Don't do it. Eject. Eject. No, it's cool. I think I just got like a drop in her. Really? Really? One drop? That's still like 100,000 fucking babies. Have you never read a Snapple cap? Wouldn't that be amazing if that's the kind of information that Snapple dropped? Did you know the drop of a male jizz is 100,000 babies? I did not know that, raspberry iced tea. Thank you for your knowledge. You are like a liquid Wikipedia.
0: 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Relax. We're joking.
7: I like to drink, but I only like to drink with people that can hold their liquor. I was out with this girl. I bought some drinks. We go back to my hotel room. She starts throwing up the drinks that I bought all over my hotel room. It was very upset. It was like she was throwing up my money on my money. Very upset on so many levels. Really not that many levels. People overuse that. It was messed up on so many levels, man. Oh, for real? Why don't you name the levels? Level 3, metaphysical, eye level. Shut up, man. You being dramatic right now. I was at this music festival, was walking up the stairs to my hotel. There was this man walking down the stairs. This man started throwing up down the stairs. Luckily, the vomit missed me. I don't know what I would have done if it hit me. Are you supposed to fight somebody if they throw up on you? Hey, man, control your body! Control your insides! My stage punching is horrible. Like, do you tax that person? Give me $40 on your left shoe. That's the vomit tax. You suck. Drink some water and go to bed. But what really upset me is this man was 40 years old at least. And if you're 40, I don't think you should be throwing up from alcohol anymore. You should know your limits, man. You have a family and a mortgage. You hit this throwing up from vodka, you should be ashamed of yourself. So I'm 28. I haven't thrown up from alcohol in 7 years because whenever I feel the urge to throw up, I'm able to channel that energy out into Hadouken, because I'm a goddamn warrior. I'm an urban warrior. And I mean urban to mean I live in the city, not urban to mean black, how white people use it. I was at this bar in Minnesota. I saw a bunch of people. They were drinking, and they had the same T-shirt. They were having a pub crawl for cancer. So they were drinking all day to raise money for cancer. So Basically, getting one disease while fighting another. Next month, they're having a cocaine snort off to raise money for leukemia. All right, let's raise this money for leukemia, man, yeah? Ah! Yeah, leukemia! One more level, leukemia! Ah, you will not take my brother! Ah! I don't believe in cancer walks. Well, I believe in them because they exist, but I'd rather just give money straight up and save my Saturday afternoon. I can make my own t-shirt. That's not an incentive. Plus, I don't think cancer responds to how far people walk. I don't think cancer's sitting at home. What? How many people walk? How far? How many people walk? How far wearing the same shirt? That's crazy. I'm out of here. Remission. Give money. Whenever people going through a struggle in life, they get really cliche. They say stuff like, I'm taking it one day at a time. Just taking it one day at a time. You know who else is? Everybody, because that's how time works. That's the only way you can take time. What were you doing it a week at a time before? Who are you? Who taught you how to do that? Please teach me how to do that. I want to get through this quicker too. I don't like when people say, I'll pray for you. I'm going to pray for you. Praying for you. You're going to pray for me, so you're going to sit at home and do nothing? That's what your prayers are. You doing nothing while I struggle with a situation. Don't pray for me. Make me a sandwich or something. Because I'm very upset right now and I can't make my own sandwiches. So that'd be cool. If you made me a sandwich instead of praying, it was just kind of lazy. Take action. Well, we'll keep you in our thoughts. With the other bullshit in your head? Nah. Keep me out of your thoughts. Because I hear some of the stuff you talk about. And that's close to what you're thinking about. I don't want to be around that at all. So keep me and my family out of your thoughts. Unless you're thinking about making us sandwiches. I was at the front desk of a hotel. And the front desk lady is screaming, oh, Jesus! Jesus! Oh, Jesus! I said, what's wrong? She said, my back has just been killing me for months. I said, you should try Vicodin. She said, no, I'm trying Jesus. I said, nah, you should try Vicodin. And she said, you should try Jesus. I said, nah, my back is great. You should try half Jesus, half Vicodin. Just to get that out your back, maybe real Vicodin, placebo Jesus for your back. I don't go to church. Sometimes people be Holy Ghost, and I can't get with that. People, I think the Holy Ghost is just the reason for people to dance like an asshole sober. Whoa, shit. I love... Are you for real? Oh, shit. Look at me. I love Jesus. I'm sweating. I'm sweating so much for the Lord. Why are you goofing off like that? I still think you're a good person if you sit down. I think the Holy Ghost is fake because people only get it in church when they're dancing around other people that's Holy Ghosting. I'm surprised a rapper hasn't took that and made it into a dance already. Do the Holy Ghost, yo. Do the Holy Ghost. Do the Holy Ghost, yeah. Do the Holy Ghost. Yeah, I did this shit on camera. No rappers can steal it from me. Do the Holy Ghost. Do the Holy Ghost. I think the Holy Ghost is fake. Nobody ever gets the Holy Ghost anywhere else. Nobody ever catches the Holy Ghost in Arby's. Like, what? 5 for 5?
8: I mentioned I'm married, pointed at my ring. I am. When I met my wife, we did not play the how many sex partners have you had game because I've heard that's damaging to relationships. You don't want that number in the back of your head. I don't think it matters how many people you've been with before you meet the one you love. Unless they have herpes, that means they were with one too many. So that would... My wife wasn't a virgin when I met her. I know that. She wasn't a virgin. I don't know how many people she's been with, but, and I'm okay with that. It doesn't matter to me that she wasn't a virgin. There is too much of a push for virginity in America right now, especially among the religious right. They tell women that you should not have premarital sex. If you do, it's the only kind of sex you'll have because no man will marry you. If you have sex before you're married, you're a wanton trollop whore. You're a bad person. And they go so far, these religious institutions, some of them, they say, ladies, if you absolutely have to experiment, Have anal sex. That way you're still a virgin. Ladies, round of applause. Who's on board with this idea? Come on. Who wants to... Who's going to jump on the butt sex train? Come on. Who... Really, no applause. None of you want to take it in the can for Christ. He died for your sins, you know. All right, round of applause from the men. Guys, who thinks it's a good idea? Who? What guy in here? Yeah. Couple of you. Get sloppy, go mudding. Actually, that was my bait and switch. Ladies, I am on your side. I think that is a horrible idea. I think it's stupid. And here's why. I love my wife. I'm happy that I'm married to her. But I don't know that we would be married today if on our first date she said to me, "Oh, I'm saving myself for marriage." And yet at the same time, because of all the ass traffic she'd had, her poop chute looked like the Grand Canyon. I don't think I ever would have gotten down on one knee in front of her and said, "I love you. I want to spend the rest of my life with you. Will you marry me? Marry me. Marry me. Marry me." It's an echo joke. I will never divorce my wife, I'll tell you that. I'll never cheat on her. I will remain faithful to her because she tolerates me. You know, she might leave me, but I will never leave her, and I can't because she tells me flat out, she's like, "You know, you could never do better than me. I put up with you. I put up with you telling jokes like that at my expense. I put up with you talking about our sex life in graphic detail in front of rooms full of strangers. I put up with you telling strangers how after we have sex, we drape a towel between our genitals and duck waddle together into the bathroom." Just so I don't snail trail and stain our mattress.

And I said, touche. And I can see you. I don't know if you know that. I can see you. When I do that and you go like this, oh my God, that's gross. That's sex. Sex is kind of gross. Sex is messy. And if you don't understand that, you're doing it wrong. You've probably seen too many Hollywood movies and have a false ideal version of sex in your head. That's not real. Hollywood sex is not real, where an actor and an actress make love. And after they're finished, they want to remain in the same room together. And there's no wet spot, and the room doesn't smell like a combination of sin and shame. No, real sex is messy, and when you're finished, the fight you have with your partner is, no, it's your turn to sleep in it.

0: It's me, the Lord thy God, capital G, the big man upstairs. You know me, people scream my name during the heat of passion. I'm the one who blesses you when you sneeze. When you're in the casino and need a friendly number, who gets the call? Anyway, some of you down on earth think I don't have a sense of humor. How wrong thou art. And I'll prove it to you. When you think life is cruel and unfair, know there's someone doing worse. Remember these two words and you'll always cheer up. Dobie Maxwell. I created Dobie as my special gift of hope and laughter to the world. The harder he tries, the harder his life gets. And that's just plain funny. Sit back and enjoy this recording of Dobie's troubles and feel good. Laugh all you want. And know it could be worse. You could be him. I've got to go. The prayer lines are ringing off the hook. Let there be laughs.
1: Yo, what's up? This is Marlon Wayans, and you listen to my voice, Tony Carr, and I'm enjoying Chicago's comedy theme radio.
2: I'm jealous of my brother. I'm jealous of my brother's washboard abs, you know? Jealous. But he is jealous of my Ouija board abs. Yeah. It's like the other day, he's all bragging. He's just like, I just did 12 sets of crunches. And I'm just like, oh, yeah? Well, Grandma says hi. Ouija board jokes, they write themselves. Oh, I heard this, guys. This is like a urban myth, I guess, or whatever. Check this out. If you say the name Bloody Mary into the mirror three times, right? Nobody in the restroom will notice you didn't wash your hands. Ah. Oh, that's a life hack, am I right? No, my brother was always the funny one. I mean, he was always funny. You know, I remember when we were kids, there was one time we were sitting at the dinner table, and he made me laugh so hard that milk shot out of my nose, which was very impressive, considering I was drinking root beer at the time. Whoa! My brother, he is the kind of person, he cannot count on his fingers the number of times he has mishandled sulfuric acid. It was just that once, but... Cool guy. My grandfather is a big deal, guys. My grandfather is a big deal. I don't know if you know this, but you can see his name etched on the Hollywood Walk of Fame. Well, maybe you've heard of L.A. Sewer? I do a lot of traveling, so I see that when I go there. That's my grandpa. Yeah, guys. Any travelers out there? Huh? Anybody ever been to New York? Yeah. Oh, New York's a crazy metropolis, right? I was in New York, guys. I was in New York, and I saw a guy masturbating on the train. Yeah, right. Ugh, gross. Am I right? Like, this is what I came here for? Here's the thing. This is the difference between New York and Chicago. In New York, people will just masturbate in the subway. Right? Well, in Chicago, people will masturbate in the subway onto a deep dish pizza. So. All right, guys. I've been Mike Wiley. I want to thank you guys for coming out. Please get up for Mars Timms. Coming up. Thank you.
3: I learned I am a stepdad, and I hate being called a stepdad because, first of all, stepdad means you're doing somebody else's job, right? But I hate being called a stepdad. It's like, hey, kids, don't call me a stepdad. Call me what I really am. I'm a motherfucker. That's what stepdad does. That's all I do. I don't take care of the kids. I barely pay bills. I just fuck the mother, and I'm going to work. And that's all I do. Keep my little $250 check to myself. Come back, tell the kids, go to bed with my shirt off with taco meat all on my body. Oh, I cook hella tacos at home. That's all I know how to cook. Tacos and bologna sandwiches. I don't eat bologna, the kids do. I did find some news. I found out my girlfriend is pregnant. Oh, yeah, see? All the reactions by me, right? Don't tell my fiance that shit, though. She do not need to know that, man. Take care of two kids already, a 13-year-old boy and a 16-year-old girl. I'm going to talk about the girl first because she hates when I talk about her, so I like pissing her off. 16-year-old girl, she's very pretty. Like, she's starting to date now. And I met her boyfriend, and when you meet the boyfriend, I try to be intimidating. You don't look intimidating at a Dairy Queen. You try to threaten somebody. You don't look intimidating at all. I was like, hey, dude, you break my daughter's heart. I'm going to kick your ass. Believe that, my nigga. She's in the fashion, too. She got this fashion. She used to wear these, like, flea collars these girls wear. Flea collars, you feel me? They call them chokers. It was like, what? What an abusive name for an accessory. That's like me buying some jeans. Like, yeah, man, these my dick punchers right here. Half off at Walmart, my nigga. My dick punches. It's stupid. I had to tell her, you need to take that off. That's a black belt for dick sucking. The only person sucking dick in here is your mama, all right? Take that shit off. Take it off. It's funny, man. I remember walking down in downtown on Wacker Street, and we saw this girl. She was wearing like a whole plastic dress suit. It looked so stupid. I was like, that's dumb. Why is she wearing it? My daughter goes, Alan, she's making a fashion statement. I told her the only fashion statement she's making is that her pussy is trash. That is what she's making, wearing that plastic skirt around her waist.
4: It's October, which is a very spooky time. Very spooky. Very spooky month. I get... What was that? Was that a ghost? What was that? I get scared easily. I don't need... Like what? Okay. I'm not going to go over to the left now. I'm very... No, but honestly, like, I some stuff scares me, some stuff doesn't. Like, I think the scariest thing in the world, it's not ghost audience member. It's not student loan debt. Scariest thing in the world is ice cream trucks at night. Okay. Kind of a weird response. Bunch of MMA fighters over here. All right, listen, Hulk Hogan's. I know Hulk Hogan is not in the MMA, but I don't have a lot of references outside of Star Trek: The Next Generation, so I'm doing my best. But it's so scary. Just imagine, like, you're coming home from a great night. You know, oh, shoot is right, sir. I know about all of you, but I'm killing it with this ghost. I could be a medium, but I'm more of an extra large. All right, stop it. That's dumb. That's dumb. I think we got a single. That's just... Oh, let's not name that the album. Just imagine you're coming home from like a great night at the UC and you get in front of your house, you pull up to the driveway, you get outside, you bundled up, you almost get to your house, and all of a sudden you down like the street, you see two lights turn on and Pop Goes the Weasel starts to play. Yeah, yeah. Yeah, that's freaking me out. That's freaking me out. It's like it's 1 a.m. Right? Of course, there's a clown driving that ice cream truck. The worst part about that scenario is that you can't run away screaming, "He's coming! He's coming!" and expect your neighbors to help you. They just think you're excited about ice cream. Like, honey, what was that noise? It was just that Elvis impersonator going for a Choco Taco. I don't know. I'll get it. We should probably move to a better neighborhood.
5: I gotta get me one of those strobe lights for my bedroom. That's way if I'm masturbating and somebody walk in, it don't look like I'm doing nothing. You're like, what? I'm just holding it. What? Love living in Chicago. I spend so much time trying to avoid getting tickets when I'm driving, man. You know, last week I got pulled over. I tried to act like I was Hispanic. You know, so they wouldn't give me a ticket. The police came up to the window. He was like, "License and registration, please." I was like, "No habla. No speak English. No speak English." He said, "License and registration, por favor." "Here you go, officer. I don't even know why I tried that bullshit." "Sure, I can step out the car, no problem." I hate going to court. They scare you before you even see the judge. I'm waiting for the judge. You know, I'm waiting. All of a sudden, I hear the city of Chicago versus Kevin Williams. Damn, the whole city mad at me? My cousins and them mad. They mad, too. I got community service. Anybody got to get community service? They put the orange vest on you, and you got to pick up trash. Now, I wasn't mad about that, but as big as this city is, they could have put me somewhere where don't nobody know me. They put me right in front of my old high school. My teacher's coming out, "Well, Mr. Funny Man. Mr. Talk while I'm trying to write on the board." I could take that. That was no problem, you know. But I had one dude, he couldn't even take that. He gonna nudge me, "Hey, dog, be a lookout for me. I'm gonna make a run for it." "Calm down, we got an hour left. This ain't the Shawshank Redemption." I live on the south side, so yes, I do have roaches. And I got mean roaches. They taking over. The other day, I caught one of them at the door signing for a UPS package. I'm like, "I got this. Go get back in the cereal." My friend got it worse, though. He got mice. And he don't try to catch them the conventional way with cheese or peanut butter. These Southside mice, he had to use barbecue ribs. And it worked, too. We went in the kitchen. The mice was laying on the floor. He had barbecue sauce around his mouth. But he wasn't even dead. He was just sleepy from eating all them ribs. My friend like, "Should we flush them?" I'm like, "Yeah, but first give them some coleslaw. You can't eat all those ribs without coleslaw." I gotta move, man. I live next door to this lady. She got 8 kids and she named them all after some drug she saw on TV. She always yelling at her out the window, "Lunesta, where's Levitra? Get out of that tree, Plavix. Get the twins Spiriva and Boniva and get upstairs."
6: We know how to farm here in Iowa, though, don't we? God damn. Yeah, damn right we do. I love being out here in Iowa where there's corn, There's farms. I like this though on the the helmets for the football team now. They say ANF. This means America needs farmers. We've all seen this, right? Yep. They say, yeah, they've got this on everything for the football team. ANF, America needs farmers. That's a little pompous. How about farmers need America? You ever try farming in Pakistan? It's not going to go over so well, you know? Kind of got the right climate here to grow corn. The corn is good, though. Corn is everywhere, right? Corn is in everything you do. They say your body's like 75% water. Well, the rest is corn, okay? Everything you do, all the food you eat, everything. We're basically drinking corn. There's corn syrup and all sorts of stuff. Your clothes are corn. Your stuff is made out of corn. I don't know. Like, your gasoline is made out of corn. Everclear is made out of corn. All the stuff I drink, you know, like, it's just, it's corn and everything and everywhere. And corn is so gangster. You can pop it. You can do all sorts of hood rat. It is. It's like a blood diamond. That's why we detassel. We go out and we bleed for the corn. Why do you think the caucuses are here? It's a war for the corn. They want the damn corn so bad. Everybody wants control of the corn, you know? Pull out of Iraq and pull into Iowa. Let's fight for the corn. Let's do it. Let's blow up silos and tear them down and stab each other in the heart with the corn. I wish my dick was made out of corn. Because my dick would be in everything.
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1: All right, what's up, you guys? This is comedian, actor, writer, funny dude, all around, dad, dog lover, Ty Barnett, and you're listening to Chicago Comedy Scene Radio with Tony Carr and Steve Tuohy. One take, baby. One take.
8: I love it, man. Thank you so much for coming on, buddy.
1: No problem. Thank you, guys. Y'all have a great day.
8: You too. See ya. All right.

I love Obama. I think he's awesome. I do. I voted for him because he's black. It's the only reason. I didn't give a shit. I was like, who's that guy? I got him. It was like a pickup basketball game. I got the black dude. What if he can't shoot? He's black. He might. I'll vote for Flavor Flav. I don't give a shit. You know what I'm saying? Flavor for president. Wow. Yeah. Let me tell you something. I wanted to see it happen. I wanted to see Obama president, man. Just black thing. Just want to see it. I don't give a damn what he does to the country. I don't give a shit. I just want to see it. You know, and everything, I think everything he says is brilliant. It's probably garbage, but it's first black. Maybe like the eighth black, maybe it's their eighth black. I'm saying, like, man, he don't know what he's talking about. But Obama, anything he says, he can say, I love when he's smart. He just says what's going on. That's it. Like the oil spill, he just said what was going on. I thought it was brilliant. Now I know that there's an oil spill. And it's bad. I'm like, Obama, man. He's brilliant, dude. Bush wouldn't recognize that shit. Now the birds can't fly because there's oil on their wings. Damn, he knows about nature, dude. Damn, Obama.

0: economic crisis.
1: Oh, okay, all right, all right. So, so is that what you're telling me? That's what you're telling me? You're telling me there's an economic crisis? Okay, all right, you asking me, right? All right, okay. My nigga, all right, okay, no problem.
0: I don't care what they say. I would pick Arnold Schwarzenegger for president. I don't give a shit.
1: Damn right I would. Why not? Oh, definitely. I mean, the country's going down. Why not go all the way? You know what I'm saying? And then, especially in war, you want Arnold. Come on, man. Come on, let's do it. Huh? Who needs the army? I'll go myself. Who cares? We can't find Bin Laden. I found the Predator. How hard is it to find Bin Laden? Find him. I
0: always have an excuse to do him. I remember, you know, Governor of California, they wanted him to see those forest fires. They brought Arnold out to see the fire. They just wanted to hear him say fire. Fire, fire. Run, fire, go. Get the choppers, get the water. Fire. Now,
2: I also, if I go to an establishment and they don't have paper towels, I want to burn that place to the ground. When I go into the bathroom and they don't have paper towels, I want to kill a human being. I don't want your hot wall air. Do not give me your hot wall air. It's gross. So let me dry my hands with a dead tree like an adult. And the worst hand dryer are those, like, those ones that are wall mounted where you gotta shimmy your fucking hands in it. And you play Operation so you don't touch the sides. Give me a fucking paper towel. What are we talking about? It's insane because we all do it, but no one talks about it. I need that paper towel, right? We need it. We need it because when we're done drying our hands off, you use it to what? To open the door! To open the goddamn door! I'm not gonna touch that thing! I open the door, I wedge my foot in it, I crumple it up, I look down to my right. If there is not a trash can there, I just throw the paper towel right there. Right where the trash can's supposed to go. As if to tell the restaurant, that's where that goes. You should put a can there. I love it when I see like 100 of them, I'm like, that's right, we're here. We're here, we're gonna make a difference. Tiny pet peeve.
3: Look, I think we can all agree. Round of applause. Stereotypes are hurtful, right? Stereotypes are hurtful. Don't you think I want to be on time places? But I can't. Because I have to haul this big-ass dick around with me everywhere I go. I can't do it. I can't do it. I can't do it.
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5: Grandma's super violent. It runs in the family. She loves horror movies, right? She loves them, which I think is fucked up because every horror movie is pretty much the same. They're always killing off these hot, young, fresh people, you know? Pretty much all of them look like me, you know? It's just a whole movie of me getting killed off over and over and over again, you know? Like, they're all 28, but they're playing 16-year-olds. Which I think we're catching on, right? Well, that girl's got some miles for a sophomore year. I don't know about that. Yeah. Just once. She's always washing in front of me. Just once, I want to have a movie that I can pop in, you know, where they kill off some of these old folks, you know? It's about time. We all want it. Kill off some of these old folks, you know? Just one horror movie, you know? Where five old friends take a road trip to Boca. Right? And they're each killed off! One by one! By natural death! Ah! I'm going to sleep! No, Irma, don't! That's how they get you! Freddy Krueger's always too late. Damn it. I made a hell maze. Well, honk her. Freddy Krueger's not in the movie. I think the monster in that movie would be stairs. Ah! That's stairs! Ah! My grandfather's had

0: age where he'll just abandon shit if he has to go upstairs. Yeah. He's like, I'm going outside. Oh, my jacket's upstairs? Okay, fuck it. I'll wait till summer. I'm an indoor grandpa now.
1: I guess you can say I'm living the dream. If living the dream is getting kicked off Bumble because you refuse to swipe right on anyone. I had it for like 2 days and Bumble was like, hey, did you know if you like someone, you swipe the other way? And I'm like, all right. And then a couple hours later, Bumble was like, hey, we noticed you're swiping one way. Have you thought about swiping the other way? And I'm like, nope. And Bumble's like, hey, just in case you didn't know, that's your right, and that's your left. It occurred to us you might not know. Then after about a day, Bumble's like, bitch, we have tried our best with you. What more do you want? You said between 30 and 50. You said a beard. You said tattoos. We gave you what you want. Go to seeking arrangements. Bitch. So I did. And I put on my profile, no married men, please. And I got my first message. And the message was, girl, nobody on here ain't married. So I deleted it. That's a true story. Please don't tell mom. I heard about seeking arrangements on the Dr. Phil show. This girl's like, I make $15,000 a month. And I was like, damn, I can get some contacts with that.
2: I guess it is a little weird that I do stand up considering my conservative background. I'll tell you what happened. Initially, I grew up in an all-white neighborhood, and then we moved into a neighborhood that had a bunch of Indian kids in it, and they hated me because I didn't know shit about India. They're like, oh my God, you don't know what state the Taj Mahal is in? I was like, buddy, this is public school. I don't know what state I'm in. Relax, you know? And it was like right at that moment, there's this comedian named Russell Peters who went hyper viral amongst all the Indian kids. And I was like, oh my God, if I can be like Russell, the Indian kids will like me. People like funny people, which was kind of creepy because like every Indian kid was like, we love Russell. And I was just putting lipstick around my mouth. I was like, I am Russell. It was a lot. And I wrote jokes every day for a year when I was 16. And then when I was 17, I found an all-ages open mic. And I was like, oh my God, I got my parents to take me. I was so excited. I'm like, oh my God, I'm going to introduce my family to my dreams. I had Eminem playing in my head. I was like, knees weak, mom, spaghetti. Like, I was so excited. And without realizing what I was doing, I took my conservative Indian parents to open mic comedy. Yeah. And if you don't know what an open mic is, it means any old psychopath can get up on stage. And you, like, I was so, you know that like feeling you have in your stomach when you're watching a movie with your folks? You're like, oh, I hope there aren't any sex or drugs, right? First comic gets on stage and goes, hey, everybody, clap if you've done heroin. I was like, no! He then proceeds to do 10 of the dirtiest minutes I've ever heard in my entire life to this day. At one point, he literally said, if monkeys don't want me to have sex with them, why do they have their monkey titties out at the zoo? I was like, what is happening? I was like, I'm trying to introduce my parents to my dream, and there's a giant Polish man slut-shaming a monkey. I was like, what? Nightmare. And I went up after him, actually managed to have a good set. And the MC was like, hey, your daughter's really funny. She should come back. Is she gonna come back? And like a living, breathing stereotype, my dad stood up and went, no, she can never come back here. She has to become a bioengineer at Johns Hopkins University. And my mom is following him. She's furious. She's like, really, Subha, this is what you want to do with your life? You want to become a clown? This is what you want to do? I was like, I'm not a clown. She's like, shut up, clown. I was like, holy shit. And then she forbade me from doing stand-up comedy. So naturally, I did what all teenagers do. I just snuck out of the house. And I told her I was going to friends' places and parties, which is way worse than stand-up comedy. Normal teenage girls were drinking and having sex. I was just writing creepy poems, like, to finger or not to finger. Like, it was just way better. And I got away with this for about 8 months, which is impressive for an Indian mom, right? And my mom is normally asleep when I come home. And I remember I was coming in, I'll never forget this. I opened the garage door and she was just sitting there awake, staring at me. And before I could even lie, she just goes, "I know where you've been, clown." And then she did that "I'm about to beat your butt" hand motion. And I'll never forget this. She just looks at me and she goes, "You know what, Subha? I'm so angry and I'm so disappointed in you, I can't even hit you." And she walked up the stairs and it broke my heart. I was like, oh my God, you mean my entire childhood, that was an option? Are you kidding me? This whole time, I could have pushed you off past the point of a beating? Are you serious? Every time she was like, a D plus. I'm like, wait, I'm on drugs. Ooh. Free to go. Like, what? I was so mad.
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5: I try to go to the gym now. That's my thing. I try to go. It's hard. It's not always fun. I go to the gym every day, though. I try to go every day. For 2 hours every day. Yeah. 20 minutes of that's just me untangling my earbuds. But after that, why are they so fucking tangly all the time? You ever get your earbuds tangled up in your keys? You're just like, fuck! Guess I'm calling into work today. I don't know. I don't have time to solve this puzzle the universe just threw in my face. I do. I go to the gym for 2 hours. Every day. My friends are like, Stanley, that's crazy. You go to the gym for 2 hours every day. What, do you want to look like a bodybuilder? Yeah. A female bodybuilder. I think that's a reasonable goal considering my size. I'm not that big. Like, I don't want to look like a male bodybuilder. Those guys look fucking crazy. Go find your neck, asshole. This is your life? That's what you want to look like? Just all the time? Just bowed up like the head of a cobra all day? Just... like, have a piece of pizza, calm down. Taking life way too serious. Because they look crazy, because now there's all these, like, synthetic things you can take, you can buy at the mall, and every male bodybuilder just looks insane. You ever see one on the front of a magazine? They just look fucking nuts. They're all just round and veiny. It just looks like someone's squeezing a pair of balls. That's what they look like, just a freshly squeezed set of balls. They're always screaming, like, ah! Like, why is there a screaming set of balls on the front of that magazine? There are children in this checkout line. Female bodybuilders, though. Ooh, let's talk about them. Have you thought about them in a while? Now's the time, everybody. Picture a female bodybuilder in your head. Just picture one. Yeah. Are they hot? What do you think, fellas? No? Suit yourself, fellas, all right? Listen, I like the type of chick that looks like she can put a permanent kink in your crank with one Kegel. You know what I mean? Dent me. That's what I say. Dent me, mama. Put some press on that puss. A female bodybuilder? I would date one. Absolutely. Think of all the practical uses for that. Like, babe, this phone book's too big to fit in the drawer. Can you tear it in half for me really quick? You're so strong. That's sexy. I want to come home from work and have someone so excited to see me that when I walk through the door, they pick me up and prop me up onto a kitchen counter and then grab the nape of my neck and start aggressively Frenching me, just like, ah, ah, ah. I'm I'm like, I want to watch a horror movie with you tonight. Because you make me feel safe. I just want to feel safe, you know? I want someone to pick me up and flip me upside down in a standing 69 like this. Like, ah! Ah! Oh, you guys don't have dreams out here in Detroit? You don't have a bucket list? Okay. Just fucking, ah! Ah! My legs are flying all over the place. My fucking feet are getting caught in the ceiling fan. I'm like, I don't give a shit. This is amazing. What a wild ride. Listen, all right, there would be some drawbacks, everyone, okay? There would be a few drawbacks to dating a female bodybuilder. I'll admit it. It's not all creatine and rainbows, everybody. There would be a few drawbacks. Like, you would get those phone calls while she's at the gym. She's at the gym for like 8 hours every day because that's what she does. You're just at home being a good boyfriend, doing boyfriend stuff for her. Your phone rings. Oh, hey, what's up, babe? Oh, hey, what's up? Nothing, I'm just making you some whole wheat cupcakes, the healthy ones that you like so much. Oh, that sounds delicious. My big boy making me my favorite cupcakes. Someone's gonna get it when I get home. Someone's gonna get it good, yeah. My big boy making my cupcakes at home, yeah. Yeah. Yeah, listen, when are you coming home? It's getting dark and I'm scared. I just gotta do like 10 more squats. And then you'll be in my arms. Squats? That's hot. Can I listen? Sure. Oh, one. Oh, two. Oh. You get it. You guys get it. Okay. Okay. I would date a female bodybuilder. I would marry a female bodybuilder. I would have children with a female bodybuilder. I would feel a hell of a lot more comfortable having daughters if I had a female bodybuilder for a wife, okay? Because as a dad, that's my job to intimidate any boy that my little girl brings home. But if I have a female bodybuilder for a wife, now there's two of us, right? We're Malibu and Zap. We're a gladiator family around these parts. Plus, I'm not that big. I don't know if I could intimidate some jock my little girl dates. I gotta meet some kid. He's bigger than me. I gotta get introduced to him on prom night. He's just a fucking giant. Just like, oh, hey, how's it going? What's your name? Chip? Eh. Good to meet you, Chip. I hear you're king of the football team. Is that correct, Chip? Oh, that's cool. What are you about, 6'5"? 6'9"? Holy shit. Okay. Why don't you go ahead and have a seat there, Chip? You're gonna learn a few things about this family. What's that, Chip? Yeah, I'm 5'9". That's correct, 5'9". You know who else was 5'9"? Bruce Lee. What's that? That didn't intimidate you? No? Perhaps you should meet my wife, Olga. Then Olga comes crashing through the drywall like a fucking freight train, just like, ah, she's chained to the radiator, right? She takes a bite out of a dead dog for no reason at all. I'm like, she can pull your spine through your dick hole with her bare hands. So have my daughter home by 11.
6: I love my porn. I won't apologize for that. Who remembers when video stores had a porno section? Anybody? Oh, yeah. Oh. Those were the days. You know, the internet hadn't quite taken off. Perverts had to be upfront about it. Slamming a stack of VHSs on the counter like, yeah, I'm jerking off tonight, what up? Let me get that tub of popcorn. I like how it gets my hands all buttery. That's just... The best was when you were a little kid, because you didn't know what was back there, but you wanted to go back there. You're just, I don't know what's behind that black curtain. The one with all the white spots on it, I don't know. It's got to be good. It's got to be good. You plan with your little friends. Today's the day. Johnny, distract the clerk. We're going to the porno section. All right, here we go. We're going to the porno section. We're going to the porno. We are not going to the porno section. We are not. You wuss out like 100 times. Then one day you finally get back there and you're just like, ah, the porno section? A lot of dicks. A lot of dicks. I think I'm in the wrong section, actually. Yeah. Why is my gym teacher in here? This is not good. No. Then you get to the other section, you're just like, oh, this is much better. Boobies. This is the greatest day of my life. What just happened to my voice? Puberty. Mothers, lock up your daughters and your Victoria's Secret catalogs. It's go time. I like porn, man. It's about to get really naughty in here, so get ready for this. But I watch too much porn. It's like a substitute for TV for me at this point. You know, it's like I could watch this Seinfeld rerun for the 500th time, or I can watch this Lexi Bell double penetration scene. Winner. It's gotten pretty bad. Like, I find myself critiquing the porn like I'm Roger fucking Ebert. It's like, ooh, standing 69, that's hard to do. All right. Dirty Sanchez bringing out the classics. I like that. Triple penetration, that's just painful. Why would you do that to anybody? This was an excellent porn, two cocks up. I admire the male porn stars, and not because of the regular sex or the fact that they can last longer than 2 minutes. I respect the male porn star for the money shot at the end. You know, turn around, here it comes. Are you ready? That's so polite. I can't believe they're just... How are they doing that? And they're using words. They're fucking talking. How are they doing that? The best a girl will ever get from me is, you might want to turn around, because it could be... Sorry. You know. I love those guys. I'm just, how are they doing? You know, sometimes, and this will show how much porn I watch, occasionally you'll hit the porno lottery, and you'll get a guy that when he's coming, it sounds like he's lifting a fucking truck. He's just like, ah! Nothing kills an erection faster than this guy. And if I was a girl, I would be scared as shit. I'd be like, what's happening back there? Are you coming or being stabbed? What the fuck is... Jesus. Ah! Fuck you guys. And I love my ladies, too. And I noticed that there's three types of female porno actresses. The first type is the girl who's into it. Oh, yeah, right there. Oh. I like her. The second type is the girl, the actress. You know, she pretends she's into it. Oh, right there. Yeah, it's a waterfall down there. Keep going, stud. Is that what's happening right here? Is that the situation? Fucking Meryl Streep in the front row? Okay. But the third type is my favorite. It's a girl generally new to the business, and she just lies there and takes it. Just. I love that one, because that's what it's like when I have sex. You know, they just lie, they're just like, I shouldn't have had that eighth Jaeger bomb. That was a terrible idea. Oh, he's sweating on me. Oh, come on. I think my favorite thing in all of porn is when the guy has the condom on, though. Because these girls are supposed to be clean. They're supposed to be tested. But there's always one guy who's like, fuck that, look at her. No. Oh, she's clean, James? Well, then you fuck her. Yeah, I didn't think so. Condom. Which has got to make her feel real good. You know, she's on the bed ready to go. He walks in a fucking hazmat suit. Let's make love. Oh, this has been fun. I've been stressing out over it. I woke up late. My alarm didn't go off. You believe that? Yeah, you shouldn't, because it's bullshit. Yeah, that's the worst excuse in the world. My alarm didn't go off. Alarms just don't not work. They don't do that. They're not like, you know what? I work 99.9% of the time. Not today. Yeah, I see the red dot. You want to get up at 6. Screw you. And what's worse is employers will believe it. Like, oh, your alarm didn't go off. Your technology hates you. I understand. That's fine. So stupid. Do you know who has the best excuses, though? Ladies. Samantha, why are you late, Samantha? Lady problems. Oh. 2 hours late? That's fine. 3 week vacation. Never mention that shit again. I'd like to see a guy try that one. Yeah. Johnson, why are you late, Johnson? Guy problems. You know what I mean, boss? Guy problems? No, what the fuck are you talking about, guy problems? Did your balls fall off? You are this close, Johnson, from being fired. Samantha will have your fucking job. Went to the fair a couple months ago. And whenever I go to the fair, I'm reminded of my childhood when I would go to the carnival with my father and I was traumatized. I remember, not like that, you sick fucks. Jesus Christ. But I remember it like it was yesterday. We're at the carnival and he looks down at me and says, Dale, do you want to eat an elephant ear? That's a good way to fuck a kid up. Because you don't know an elephant ear is that big thing of dough that's delicious, you know? You don't know that. You think they're in the back like, sorry, Dumbo, Dale's hungry. I'll tell you what, you dig in, you stop giving a shit. That is delicious. You're just like, this is an elephant ear? This is a... What else you got back there? Giraffe necks? Kangaroo pouches? Bring it all out. This is great. But I was at the fair recently, and they had helicopter rides. And I wanted to go on it, test the weight capacity, if I'm being honest. And it passed, thank God. And when it was all said and done, I only had one question. Why do helicopters have seatbelts? What's that doing? Oh, shit, we're going down. Oh, are we? Okay. No, and what's worse, it's like the harness seatbelt over your shoulder, between your legs. So not only are you going to die a fiery death, but your junk's going to get ripped apart, ball juice and dick shards everywhere. Terrible way to die. Thank you guys for being here tonight. Thank you so much. It means a lot. Thank you.

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1: Go again, ladies and gentlemen. Our next comic, our next showcase comic. Do we gotta go to the bathroom? Should we keep it rolling? I don't want to stop anybody from peeing. Gentlemen who's worked all over the tri-state area. Again, I get to see some of these guys for the first time. I'm looking forward to one more. How about a warm welcome, please, for Mr. Patrick O'Hara. Patrick O'Hara. Hi, SBU.
2: Hi.
1: Have we met? They actually put my name up here because that's the only way I know where to go. It's also good to be known as the comedian for which the host tells everybody they can go to the bathroom for. I'll follow you in there, that's the problem. I don't know if you've been into the bathrooms here, but they have really good acoustics. I don't even need them. Anyway, no, thanks for not going to the bathroom. Unless it's an emergency, I have hall passes. Anyway, it really bothers me that you don't really need to be qualified for anything to become an ologist now. Like, you can just add ologist to the end of whatever you do, and that makes you an expert. It's like a mixologist who knows how to mix drinks. You're not a... Are you a mixologist? You are. Alright, well, don't forget who you are. Seriously, you know what a mixologist is? A 29-year-old frat boy. I hung out with that guy when he was in college. He was like, dude, I'm gonna mix rainwater with vodka and pain. But then there's like sexologists too, or sluts. I mean, I'm a pretty good dude, but like, you won't find me calling myself a handsome, pretty, funny, smart, good-looking, cuddly ologist. I just can't get a card that's long enough that's not like a poster board, so. I used to hang out with this white dude that was, he would pretend like he was black. And they used an awful term, very derogatory term towards him. They used to call him a wigger. And I am all about equal rights. And I was like, guys, please, sit. Thank you. I was like, guys, please. Can we start calling him a black African American, please? I had to get a colonoscopy a few weeks ago. Bald Patrick Sharp is heckling me.
3: No.
1: Oh wait. I'm sorry. You threw your voice. I thought it was the guy behind you. He is wearing a Blackhawks hat. So, I mean, I just assume anybody wearing a Blackhawks hat is a Patrick Sharp. Patrick Sharp plays in the Blackhawks. You follow me on Twitter. I'm going to hashtag this set with Blackhawks. I was in the middle of a joke, wasn't I? Anyway, I had a colonoscopy a few weeks ago. That in itself is just funny because I didn't need it. I just like to see what's going on up there every once in a while. But like, the doctor stopped like halfway through because my insurance only pays for semi-colonoscopies. Sometimes as a comedian, other people will tell similar jokes to me, and then they'll come up to me and tell me how I stole their hilarious joke. Which isn't true. I'm just doing stand-up karaoke, so... I don't know if you guys... They've had these signs up on the expressway now for a couple of years, but it'll tell you. It says, there have been 532 traffic deaths. And it says, like, start seeing motorcycles. Like, apparently people are hitting motorcyclists for the most part. But I see motorcyclists. They were the ones speeding past me and weaving in and out of cars and shit. Yeah, I'm going to hit them with my car. And probably stab them. But then there's like another one. It'll say, there have been 532 traffic deaths. Don't text and drive. But feel free to read this sign notifying you. Oh, man of the people. This one time, I went to a really bad strip club, and all the strippers like wore pasties, and they charged you like $8 for a drink, no matter what you got. Like, I drink like Diet Coke in the water, and I had to pay $8 for it. But the stripper, it was weird, she got down on her knees and started faking a blowjob. Which I've never had an improv blowjob before. So I didn't know, like, what's the end game there. You know, like, she was just going at it. Like, it was like a real blowjob where it's just like, okay, what's happening here? Like, you're just supposed to ride my penis. But so I didn't know how to finish it. So I just went like this. That's inappropriate. And then she tried to kiss me after, and I was like, no. I just fake jizzed all over your face. So I make a lot of trips to the doctor, and I realize doctors are the one people who can't use finger quotes. Like, you never want to go into your doctor and have him go, so we found a mass on your abdomen, and you have 6 months to live. What does that mean? Should I prepare for 6 months, or do I live forever? I don't know. That's okay, I hate that joke too. As a cheap comedian, I've managed to convince my girlfriend that going to the pet store is a date. It's like a zoo. They got birds and rats and cats and dogs sometimes. But, like, I walked in one time, and, you know, they had dogs there that they were featuring. And the dogs were behind these glass cages, and they looked very docile, and Sarah McLachlan was playing in the background. I mean, she was actually in the store. She's got zero things going on right now. But then, like, me and the girlfriend wanted to take the dog out to play with it, which is not selling the dog at all, because the thing started biting me, and the stupid pet store person was like, oh, he's just discovering his teeth. I'm just discovering my hate for dogs all of a sudden. But, like, his eyes got really red, and he can talk. He talked to me, and he was all like, I'm going to fuck all your shit up. Take me home, everything you love, kids, your iPad, this girl here, your girlfriend, I'm going to fuck her up and chew her face off. She's not going to be attractive anymore. And I was like, no, thank you, dog. There's a new trend. It's not really a new trend, because I've been telling this joke for like a year and a half now. But it's called bejazzling, where women like bedazzle their vaginas, like put like jewels and glitter. You?
3: No.
1: That's why I've been having to shield my eyes over here this morning. I don't understand the purpose of bejazzling, though. I've never once went down on a girl and was like, I'm sorry, I can't do this. Seriously, it's like just hair and skin. I want my name, like, bedazzled into your vagina, and I want to have to shield my eyes down there. Like, anyway, damn, I should have done a different joke because that would have been better. But anyway, I'm Patrick O'Hara.
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4: You know where I really want to go visit? Cambodia. That's where I want to go, guys. That's where it's at, man. I mean, you know, I don't know where it's at, but this is where they had. This is a legit tourist attraction that you can do. You can shoot a rocket launcher at a cow. That's one of their options. Yeah, and if you're like, oh, I bet it's too pricey, well, you'd be wrong, all right? It's very reasonably priced. It's $400. That's not that bad of a deal to shoot a rocket launcher at a cow. And if you're like, what if we don't hit it? Is it even worth it? Yeah, it is, all right? They give you $200 back if you don't. No one hits it. Who's going to hit it? He's going to just nail it on the first try and be like, I do this quite a bit at home. I love how they, like, how on earth would you come up with that price? That's what I always wanted to know there. Like, what were you gauging that off of that you thought 400 sounds good? Like, someone's like 700. They're like, I don't want to get greedy with it. I've been looking around, and you can fist fight a goat for $50 right next to us. So I think 400 is competitive. I think that's a good. That would be an unbelievable way to hunt, though. A rocket launcher, you just shoot at the woods. You get all kinds of stuff. Deer, probably people, I don't know. Like, just shoot in an area.
5: So this thing, I told you I'm insecure, and I own it. I'm insecure because I wasn't cute as a kid, right? And don't lie. I can talk about it because I'm cute now, but I wasn't cute. It's not the joke, sir. I don't know why you would. I wasn't cute as a kid. Like, I was real skinny and dark skinned. I had a pot belly with an Audi belly button. Right, I was Ethiopian for a couple years. Had a pack of flies on my eyeball, and I would eat rice pudding out of. Hard part about being insecure is if you don't check it, you'll be insecure as an adult, and that's what happened to me. Right now, every time I'm with a woman and she gives me a compliment, I overthink it. Right? I'll give you an example. I just finished making love with a girl the other day and doves flew. Right? Till we finished, she looks me in the eye and she says, Trenton, I want you to know you are the perfect size. Yeah, see? And it sounds like compliment till you think about it. Perfect size means it was somebody before me that was too small. That's what that means, sir. But it also means, it's kind of hard to talk about. I don't want to be the perfect size, ladies. I think I speak for every man in the room when I say we want you to be a wee bit uncomfortable. I want to have to use a shoehorn to get in every now and then. I want you to be a little bit uncomfortable, like somebody serve you food with a cold sore, right? Like be a little bit, like it's three black dudes behind you at an ATM. Like be a little bit uncomfortable, right? Like, oh, that fits like a glove. Like, bitch, I want to fit like OJ's glove. You know what I'm saying? But no, because now I'm uncomfortable, right? And every time I'm with you, I'm like, what NBA Mutombo dude was you with? That's too big. Like, oh, that's too big. Let's call Trenton. No, let's don't call Trenton. I don't want to be the itty-bitty penis filler inner. You know what I'm saying? I don't want my name in the girl's bathroom. Like, for a mediocre evening, call Trenton. If it's just like a tampon, you don't even know he's there. You can go hiking and skiing and swimming with him. He's portable. I don't want to be portable, sir. But I'm insecure And I told you, you attract people that have the same traits as you. I told you I attract racist white women. I found out the reason I attract racist white women is because recently I found out I was racist. Yeah, caught me off guard because it was a random Tuesday, okay? It wasn't racist Tuesday, just a regular Tuesday, all right? I was going to a show, and I had a layover in San Francisco. Now, when I have a layover, I like to get a shoe shine. Don't judge me. It makes me feel pretty on the inside. When I get a shoe shine, I expect a certain type of person to shine my shoes. That's not the racist part. We all expect certain people to do certain jobs. We just do. It doesn't make you racist. If I say NBA player, you think black dude. That doesn't make you racist. If I say gardener, you think Mexican. If I say school shooter, you think white dude. We all... That's true. Nobody in here thought the Austin bomber was Tyrone. Not for a fucking minute, all right? If Tyrone sends you a pipe bomb, we all smoking the fuck out of that shit and going to bed early. That's fucking true. Like, thank you, Tyrone, for the pipe bomb. Please send another one tomorrow. Right? So when I say shoe shine man, if you're honest, we all think old black magical Negro. You just do. You do. Morgan Freeman, fantastic shoe shine man. Everybody in here would let Morgan Freeman shine their shoes because he looks like a shoe shine man, right? James Earl Jones, Rafiki from Lion King, all great shoe shine men, right? What you don't think of is a young, attractive white girl named Haley. Right? And she like, I'm gonna shine your shoes. I was like, no the fuck you are not, Haley. I wasn't ready for that much progress, sir. I'm from the South. I'm like, a white girl shining my, you gonna get a nigga killed. Get the fuck away. Sir, I wasn't ready for it, okay? We just got black emojis last year, people. Before last year, we didn't have black emojis. We didn't have a black peace sign or a black hands up. I mean, we had an eggplant. Everybody knew that was a black dick. We didn't have it. I didn't know, man. I didn't know. I was not ready for that much. I've never seen it. None of you have seen it. None of you have seen white on black shoe shine. You've not seen that shit. We've all seen white on black porn. We've never seen white on black shoe shine. I was like, yo, Haley, they need to make a movie out of you. Right? That shit would be a fuck. Why not? Why can't white people have a movie where they do something for the first time, right? Black people have it all the time. We got Jackie Robinson. We got Hidden Figures. We call it Hidden Crackers. That shit would be fucking amazing. All right? Starring Reese Witherspoon, and she gets adopted by a black family of shoeshine people. Oh, my Lord. She would get a fucking Oscar immediately, right? As Reese Witherspoon gets adopted by black family and shoe shine people, and they teach her how to shine shoes, and she's playing the harmonica. I don't know why. You gotta play the fucking harmonica. She's shining shoes, and they like, spit on it, Reese. She's like, puh, puh. And she's doing it, and other black people are being mean to her, like, girl, white girl, you don't know how to shine no shoes. And she's like, I just wanna shine shoes. Y'all been great, man. I'm Trent Davis. Thank you so much.
6: Here's something I believe we could all agree on, we could all get together on. I believe that there are no bigger scumbags on the planet Earth than deadbeat dads. No bigger scumbags, right? We could all agree on that. No bigger scumbags. How do you have a child and then walk out on that child? You know? It's like, what if that kid becomes famous? Right? Like, how dumb does Eminem's dad have to feel? Right? How dumb does that guy have to feel? Famous rapper Eminem, we all know, his dad left him when he was just a baby. That guy's got to feel like the biggest moron in the world right now. He's probably working in some piece of shit Michigan warehouse somewhere. All of his friends give him a hard time at lunch, as they should, right? Just like, hey, Mr. Mathers, you talked to your son recently? No, you haven't talked to him? Okay. Well, I just heard him on the radio, and he says you're a cocksucker. That's what he says. Yeah. Yeah. For like 8 albums in a row, he's been saying that shit. Yeah, like 20 songs. What, you didn't know the kid could rhyme before you walked out on him forever? Nice parenting. Should have read to him. How about that? Here's a little side note. I love Eminem. Big Eminem fan. But dude, you gotta calm down, bud. You gotta relax. Have you heard Eminem's latest album? He's still angry in every song. It's like, you're worth $150 million. Relax. Nobody's taking Haley, okay? Child Services has given up on that fight, all right? You won. Just take it easy. She's like 28 now, too, by the way. She's fine. And leave Dr. Dre alone. He's got headphones money. He doesn't need you at the moment, okay? He's like 70. Just let him relax. You bother him enough. Here's another example of a horrible deadbeat dad, LeBron James's father. LeBron James's father. Look, whether you like him or not, you gotta admit LeBron James is an amazing basketball player. He's great. His dad left him when he was 18 months old. So I've gotta ask this question. How do you walk out on an 18-month-old baby that already has a size 7 shoe? How do you do that? You didn't see a future there, really? You didn't wanna hang out, assess the situation a little bit further? Little Bron Bron's doing windmill dunks on a play school rim. You didn't wanna. No one's saying stay with his mom. Just drive the kid to practice, you know? There's a contract coming. Read the writing on the wall. I mean, say what you will about Michael Jackson's dad being a psycho, but at least he was there. Yeah, that's right. Crazy Joe Jackson stuck around. He literally beat success into his kids. That's right, and if you think about it, all of Michael Jackson's dance moves, all of MJ's dance moves, he's playing defense. He gets it from the old man. They're defensive dance moves. They're all like, back up, Papa. Right, they're all, protect the balls, right? He's gotta cover the nuts. They're all a lot of kicks, a lot of like. For those of you listening to the CD, I just did some sick fucking MJ moves, okay? Come to a goddamn live show. You'll appreciate it. Some really great MJ moves.
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8: This is why when I turned 35, I said goodbye to bars and clubs, okay? Like, I do my drinking during the day now. Right? Day drinking's the best. You eat, you get hammered, you're in bed by 8:30, it's perfect. Yeah. I'd be in bed right now if I didn't have to do this show for you people. You ruined my whole night. I love day drinking. Because I'm serious, there's no more crazy, late, wild nights, getting hammered till 3 a.m., you know, meeting new people, having actual fun. Now that part of my life is over. Because now, I go to happy hour. And I say things like, well, everybody, I hear this place has dynamite bruschetta. So buckle up. Because my definition of fun, it keeps changing the older I get, you know? Because it used to be meeting women. That was my top priority, you know? But now women is down here. And bruschetta is way up there now, man. It's up to that top spot. I mean, it's up there with, like, Monday morning naps. Like, it's really... It's competing. But it's getting bad. I mean, some of the things I say, it's really... I'm getting worried. I was at a restaurant a few nights ago with some friends, and the waiter brings out the dessert menu, and one of the items on the menu was cheesecake. I pointed to the cheesecake, I looked at my friends, and I said, dare I? Do you think I should? This is where my life's at. The most dangerous, out-of-control thing I could possibly do is sit at a restaurant and eat a piece of cheesecake. I'm like a golden girl now. I am officially a golden girl. And I'm not even Blanche, you know, the fun one. I'm like the oldest golden girl. Oh my gosh. Yeah, but see, I don't know, I think why I like day drinking so much is because there's my kind of people, right, that are at happy hours and brunch. And by my kind of people, I mean everybody over 30 years old. If you're between the ages of 30 and 120, I can relate to you. That's why I don't go to clubs anymore. I can't relate to those people. What am I going to say to some young girl on the dance floor? Yeah, so my doctor told me my L7 disc is bulging. It's putting pressure on the nerve. And that's what's actually causing my raging sciatica. You know what I'm talking about. Yeah, leaves me in constant agony. You get it. So let me ask you a question. You got any Advil in your purse? But when I go to brunch and happy hour, everybody there has back problems. That's why you all freak out when you don't get a booth. Like, this is our table? Well, I can't sit in these chairs. Isn't there a booth available? Well, how long's the wait for a booth? 3 hours? We'll wait 3 hours, right? I can't sit in these. I can't. I see some of you looking around right now. Are there any booths in here? Why am I sitting in these chairs? My back's hurting. I can't watch this for another hour. That's my goal in comedy, is to get so big that I could just bring my own booth wherever I go with me. Just do comedy from there in my own booth. One day.
9: I was at the mall today. I was at the mall shopping, and I saw a bumper sticker rack, you guys. Two bumper stickers caught my eye. The first one said, "Jesus loves you." I was like, okay, I've seen that before. That seems fair. And then the one right next to it on the same rack just said, "Nipples and tits." I was like, are those supposed to be next to each other on the same rack? Who's that combo for? Who's walking in like, I'm really Christian, but I'm also in a motorboat. What do you got for me? What do you got for me in terms of stickers? Let's do it. I like both those bumper stickers. I did. So I bought them both, and I put them on the back of my Hyundai Sonata. You can tell that's what I drive based on this outfit. Put them on the back of my Hyundai Sonata. Added an R to the Jesus one. So the back of my car says, "Jesus loves your nipples and tits." And he does, because he created those in his image, you guys. Read a Bible, picture Bible, a lot of tits. It's good. That's how I got through CCD, just circle the tits. So this at the store, too. I don't know if you guys have seen these. They're popular on Valentine's Day. Sexy coupon books. They're little books filled with sexual favors you give your boyfriend or girlfriend to try and get some action. I don't know what kind of relationship you have to be in to actually try and use one of those sexy coupons. You're basically saying, baby, your body's like a store, but I want a discount, so. Bend over like this cartoon shows you. My friend's coming over. Buy one, get one. Let's do this. My girlfriend would not accept the erotic coupon, but I'm hoping to get some shower sex on layaway, you guys. Probably not going to happen. Even if it does, it's going to be that real sloppy clearance bin shower sex. She's going to fall down in the tub. I'm going to leave her there. That's how it goes. Too sudsy, you know? Too sudsy with the budsy. I'm selling that bumper sticker after the show if no one wants to buy it, because that's a weird thing to put on your car. I'd like to bring those sexy coupons to a place that accepts competitors' coupons. I think that would be fun. Like a drive-thru somewhere. I pull up to Portillo's. I'm like, I'll take a cheeseburger, a chocolate shake, and one oily hand job. The guy's like, pull around. We gotta stop this policy, y'all. My hand's cramping up. It's really hard to get the hand jobs out of this little window. Passenger seat, fuck you, I can't reach. And have to do it yourself. We need a tip cup out here. Maybe a drip cup. I don't know. I was like, semen in your face. You like that? You're like Jodie Foster in Silence of the Lambs walking down that corridor going to see Hannibal Lecter. That guy's like, yeah! That's what you guys were like.
10: But in the early 1990s, a kid fell down on a playground, went home crying. The parent didn't ask, did you learn a lesson? The parent went, oh, my sweet little angel, you hurt yourself. It's not your fault. It's not my fault. Heaven forbid parental responsibility. I'm going to sue. I'm going to sue the city, the county, the state. I'm going to make them make playgrounds out of Nerf. That way, when kids fall down, they bounce back just like Bumbles, Bumbles bounce. And that's how we raised a generation of Nancy Pantses. And I didn't know that until I became a dad. I did not know playgrounds had changed because I hadn't been to one in 20 years because I'm not a pedophile. I don't even own a trench coat.
11: Biking has been good for me. It helped me lose a little bit of weight, which is nice because I was getting real tired of people just getting a boner for my personality. So nice. I had originally gained the weight because I was working in food service, and as you can imagine, a lot of times I was serving food straight to my face, so it's gaining a little weight. I had originally taken the job, why all women take jobs in food service, for the sexual harassment, and that worked out great. After about a year, I was dating my boss, and I think it was around Christmas time that he announced my boss, my boyfriend, my boss. He announced that we were having a weight loss challenge, which sounds illegal. So I quit, and I remember walking home that day, probably like halfway done with the 40 that I was drinking. And I was like, you know what? I deserve a treat, you know? So I walked myself over to CVS for dinner. I love sweets, like chocolate, cookies, candy. People call me Sweet Beth. That's just one little thing about me. One person calls me that, so it was me. I just did it. When you check out at a CVS, there's like tons of lady mags up front of the checkout. It's an abbreviation for lady magazines. And

0: millions of coupons print out. And there's like always one in there that says something like $1 off. Your next $1,000 purchase expires tomorrow. You're like, I'm never coming back here. I hate this place. I'll be back later tonight. I'll find one. 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I'll just hop over, get a bubble mailer, and send them to my sister. There's always a coupon in there for products I'll never use, like men's Rogaine or like Cool X body spray. It's like men's products, and CVS is like saying to me, "Beth, if you buy it, he will come." I don't need it. I'd like a man with hair. Thank you.
1: I love my job. I love my job so much. Like, I wish you could find a job that you love like this, because honestly, that's what I could wish for everybody. I don't like people who don't dig their jobs and get paid well. Like Major League Baseball, I swear before God, I will never go to another Major League Baseball game again. Because last year, they almost went on strike, and the average player makes $1.5 million a year. Joe Average, not the best, not the worst, for playing a game just a step above kickball. $1.5 million a year, and you don't want to go to work? For that kind of money, you couldn't keep me from my job. You could pee on me every day at work, all right? I will show up the next day. What time you got to pee tomorrow, coach? Because you got to take a shit, I could come in early, you know what I mean? I'm a team player. Get in my Mercedes and go home. That's what you learn at the library, all right? $1.5 million a year, you could pee on me and my entire family. I'll call them up, Ma, Dad, bring the boys, shave the dog. We're going to stink, but new cars for everybody. Leave the whore at home. I tell you about that putana hater, I swear to God. I swear to God. Listen to me, and my dad is so nervous because I'm going to do the Tonight Show, and he's like, oh, hey, you can't call her a whore on TV because she'll sue you. I go, first she's got to prove she's not a whore. It's never going to happen. Who's a jury of her peers? They're not registering at the polls. They're swinging on them. They don't know. That's my filter joke. If you get that, you're smart. If you don't get it, go home and get a friggin' encyclopedia. There's your homework. You gotta learn, man. You can't be dumb. You gotta work and grow, and because life is always changing. And I mean, like, I'll tell you the truth. I don't understand it. Just because you're rich doesn't mean you're a good person, okay? Because I met a lot of rich. I'm not saying this guy's bad. But I probably met one of the richest people in America the other day on a plane. You? Are you raising your hand? You're rich? Oh. No, I'm just saying because I met that dude. What's his name? Donald Trump. Sat next to him on a plane. Now, I'm sure he's a nice guy, but I don't know what. He talked nonstop, blah, blah, blah, blah, for 47 minutes on a flight from Las Vegas to LA, but I don't know what he said because his hair is so jacked up. I couldn't focus on nothing else but that cotton candy shit that he's got going on. I'm like, how rich do you have to be that your friends just don't go, dude? Get off the G4 and fucking cut your hair. It would be less distracting if he hired a hairy midget to sit on his head, all right? That would look more natural. I don't care. What's he gonna do for me? Nothing? I'm still poor. I'm tired. Like, don't, this celebrity stuff is crazy. Crazy. Like, everybody just, ooh, this celebrity, ooh, that celebrity, who cares? It'll drive, they're all crazy. Look at Mariah Carey, crazy. You know what drove her crazy? She got upset because she was exhausted from work. I know, bitch, what do? You sing. It ain't like you're in a coal mines with the canaries or something, picking vine off a grape for 72 cents. No, some people go to karaoke for fun.

0: making a living at it. 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I'm going to tell you what drove her crazy. She got the worst Tatoni job ever. I swear to God, when she was flat-chested, she was fine. Then she got her boob, she got like a gangster rap boob job. One on the East Coast, one on the West Coast. She got Snoop and Diddy is what she got. Anytime you can make snow angels from the front, that's bad plastic surgery right there. Oh, what's she gonna do, not put me in glitter too? Oh, God. Oh, I should choke myself right now.
1: Hey, what's up? This is Jamie Kennedy, listening to Steve Tuohy and Tony Fry, Chicago's number one comedy radio. I said that in my porn voice.
2: Thank you so much, Jamie. And
1: thanks,
2: please.
3: I'm thinking about running for president, though. Once I break up with her and move back to the United States, I'm thinking about running for president. Yeah. Old enough to do it now. Be fun. Like, you know, we've got a black president. We've kind of had a female president. We got a racist president. I want to be the first ever open smoker president. Just chain smoking camels, you know? Wouldn't that be great to watch the State of the Union up there and the president's at the podium with like a full ashtray and just be like, ugh, fucking China. Ugh. Just be more powerful, I feel like. I don't know. I remember when Trump was first elected, I got in the women's march that happened right downtown here.
4: Yeah.
3: Like, that was awesome. It ended at Trump Tower with like 3 million people. It was so exciting.
4: Woo!
3: And I got in that protest, but I didn't mean to. And I think that was the best part. Like, I was down on State Street at the H&M. I was looking for a new pair of slacks, right? So I'm in the basement. Like, the men's department is in the basement of that H&M. So I'm down there for, like, a half hour trying on slacks. I didn't find the kind I wanted. So I'm like, all right, I'm going to go up and go to the next store. So I walk up out of the basement of H&M, and there's, like, 3 million people going right down the middle of State Street. And I was like, well, they're going in the same direction I need to go to the next slack store. So I'm like, well, I've walked down the sidewalk of State Street before, but I've never actually walked down the middle of fucking State Street during rush hour. So I went from 1 minute trying on new slacks to the next minute chanting, "Pussies grab back," at the top of my lungs. Holy shit, I've never felt more like an American, you guys. And then 2 blocks later, I just peeled off, went to the Gap, and got a nice pair of navy blue slacks. So yeah.
5: I was watching the NFL draft a couple weeks ago. A commercial came on, said now you could wear what the pros are wearing. Like, that's ridiculous, right? How silly would I look in cornrows and handcuffs? Like, I can't pull that off. No way. You know? Yeah. Well, there was the one time with Sergio, but we were not going out anywhere. That was stay at home Friday night, pizza night. And I know that because that was my favorite night of the week, so that's how I can remember it so vividly.
6: Every generation had a baby making song, right? Every generation. He was born in the 70s. Let's get it on. Some of y'all in this room were born to Marvin Gaye. And what was our generation? Ooh, da da do, da do. Ooh, da da do. See, people start singing. Ooh, da da do. The very first time
7: that I saw you.
6: You know what I'm saying? Damn! That was a song. And see, that song has so much power. It was great for women, terrible for men. You know, because women would make you wait to that perfect moment to hit that perfect peak before you could, you know, do that perfect bust. They wouldn't let you bust until you hit a certain point. So you'd be like, and I was caught up, yeah, girl. Physical attraction. Ooh, but to my satisfaction. Giving you more than just a friend. I'm about to go back. You better hold it. And if I ever, I ain't gonna make it in love again. I'm telling you right now, I'm not gonna make it. Be sure that the lady is a friend. Be a man sometimes. Be a man for once in your life. Hold it. And if I'm thinking of chickens, I ain't gonna make it. Ever fall in love so true. I will be sure that the lady just, will you hit fast forward on this beat? My friend. Okay, baby, I ain't gonna make it. Hold it, just hold it one time. My friend. Ooh. Can I go, please?
4: mess up my hair.
7: Saw a story in the news the other day. It said a college kid in Indiana died of alcohol poisoning from drinking a beer bong in his ass. And I turned off the TV that night, and I went to sleep, and I slept the sleep of a thousand angels. For two reasons. One, that's a funny mental picture. And two, he's from Indiana, which is by far the dumbest state of all 50 states. If you haven't been, don't go. It's corn-fed inbreds wall to wall, just 200 miles east to west, just shit shoveling, trailer towing, sister fucking at a truck stop, mullet-headed morons. With more fingers than teeth in the crowd the whole time I was there. Their state flag should be an X chromosome in a circle with a line going through it. And this college kid in Indiana died of alcohol poisoning from a beer bong in his ass. For those of you who don't know, a beer bong sort of looks like this, okay? It's a funnel with a tube coming off of it. What you're supposed to do is put the tube into your mouth, you dump a beer in the funnel, you shotgun the whole thing in one sip, and you get hammered. This Mensa nominee took the tube, stuck it in his ass, his buddies formed a circle around him, which means more than one of them thought it was a good idea. They formed a circle around him, they dumped the alcohol in, they cheered him on, he squeezed his cheeks, he butt-sucked it in, he passed out right there on the frat house floor. Today's question, how could you cry at that funeral? I mean, just even if you felt bad, somebody would have had to tell you how this kid died. That image would have to be burned in your head the entire time. How could you walk past the casket any other way than in the name of the Father, the Son, and the... Because you'd be picturing this shit the whole time you're in there. And don't feel bad. Some of you clammed up when you found out this kid died. You shouldn't feel bad. This kid isn't in preschool. He was in college to further his education. There are kids that didn't get accepted to this school because he was deemed to be smarter than them. Don't feel bad. We all did stupid shit when we were young and dumb. I jumped off the roof of my house and twisted an ankle. One day I got high and licked the electrical outlet because I saw the dog do it once and I thought it'd be kind of cute to do it myself. Got a little jolt of the juice and that stopped me from ever doing it again. There was a rush in that. Where was the thrill in taking a bottle of alcohol in his ass? Where was the rush in that? Even if he lived throughout this story, where would be the rush the next day? It's better that he passed away, right? If he lived and woke up the next day, would people have cheered him on and high-fived him? He'd have woke up to the weirdest looks around his dorm room, wondering what the fuck's wrong with this kid, time to send him to therapy. Today's technological times, people have been taking pictures that have been all over YouTube, tagging his asshole with a hand in there, photobombing his taint, just trying to do whatever they could. 30 years from now at a college reunion where people have let that go? No, they'd walk up to him, Bob, 99 bottles of beer in your ass, 99 bottles of beer. It's better that it ended this way. And if you still feel bad, don't worry because they teach anatomy in college to top it all off. And even if they didn't, that's common sense. When you take a shit, you don't wipe your tongue. When you get thirsty, you don't stick it in your ass. I'm just saying, this lady here, how old are you, ma'am? Okay, give me like a bracket. 60? Okay, this lady here is 60, laughing her ass off at this beer bong and a kid's ass thing, and half you guys clam up because you're worried about being politically correct. Loosen the fuck up. If you can learn anything from this beautiful lady up here, it's that nothing in life is too serious. And she's way older than 60. Obviously, we know that. We know you're lying. No, I'm kidding. I'm kidding. I am kidding.
8: Hey, whenever I'm in Chicago, I'm always listening to my homeboy, Tony Carr, and sometimes Steve. You know, his last name is Tui, so, you know, he gets uppity sometimes because that's not a common last name.
9: So, I do have three children, and they were born right in a row. Yeah, three babies right in a row. And I nursed all three of them, so, you know, I can't pose for Playboy anymore. But I've got a good shot at National Geographic. Our children's names are Brendan, Steven, and Christine because I like the een sound. You get a sound you like, you try to stick with it. My friend Julie, she liked the J sound, so she named her children Jean, Jane, Joan, Juan, and Jose. I wish we could be like more like our American Indian mothers and name our babies whatever comes to mind as they grow. You, crumbs on counter. No fighting with brother mud on shoes. Now go to father lies on couch. When our first baby was real tiny, I bought myself one of those front packs so I could wear them across my chest when I walk. My friend told me it can make the baby feel just like it did in the womb, so I put him in upside down. Public you would never have considered doing before when you were single, and I'll tell you what that is. Three words: clean diaper check. This is when you take your baby in any public place and lift it way over your head to smell for a clean diaper. Now some people get upset if the dog puts his nose in the wrong place. But here we are at the International House of Pancakes going, I don't know, honey, what do you think? No, you smell. Pass them around the table. Till they come to Grandma. She's crazy. She goes in with the one finger.
4: And my family, in small town, they would tailgate anything, you know? A wedding. A funeral one time.
10: They're like, that's what he would have wanted.
4: They open a new Walmart. That's a 2-day tailgate right there. I got to miss school for that. Sweet.
11: Man. Took me forever to get out of here today. Because I live in Chicago. And I don't have a fucking car. Now, I go to people in Chicago, you don't need a car when you live in Chicago. You don't need a car when you live in a big city like Chicago. Shut up, I need a car. You want me to do walk? I'm still out of breath from that last joke. You want me to walk? I don't know if you guys read about this. Chicago, they just passed a new law that states every time me, Russ Williamson, is on a bus, a big fat woman has to sit behind me and scream on her cell phone. Huh? Nah, I ain't gonna be on time. Huh? Huh? Well, you ain't had your lease in there. Huh? Well, bitch, I ain't suit woman. I ain't gonna be on time. Stuff like that. Say, Russ, why don't you take the subway? That's your best bet. Take the subway when you're in Chicago. But before you get on, let me give you a little tip. Take a rag. Piss all over it. Just all over the thing. And then tape it under your nose, because that's what it's like. Might as well smell your own, is what I'm saying. So get honky's a weird word, right? Honky? It's I guess a racial epithet. It just doesn't sound biting, right? Honky. Sounds like a birthday clown, you know? I remember the first time I heard the word honky, I didn't know racism existed. I was in third grade, and my family, we had moved to a neighborhood where we were the only white family. And I'm a little third grader. It's me and my single mom and my stepdad at the time. And I'm playing out on the front lawn, and there's a kid my age across the street, And he starts just yelling shit at me, because I guess I'm the new kid, I'm getting picked on. He starts yelling shit at me, and I go to him, come over to my lawn, and I'll beat the fuck out of you. So I didn't take no shit in third grade. And he yells at me, he goes, I don't come to honkies. I didn't know what that meant, but I had no problem saying, well, fuck it, I'll cross the street and come to you. And I did, and we beat the shit out of each other for about 15 minutes, and then became best friends. Because when you're in third grade, like, oh, what else are we going to do? Well, I'm tired of beating the shit out of each other. Want to play? Yes. And that's how that worked out. We built a clubhouse together. This clubhouse was built with four pieces of water-warped plywood, rusty nails, and poor parental supervision. There's no way we should have been allowed to have access to any of this shit. But we built this terrible clubhouse that we're very lucky did not collapse on us and kill all of us. It would have been a national tragedy. But inside that clubhouse, we got together, me and a bunch of the neighborhood kids, and we formed this club. And this girl named April was like, oh, we got to have a name for the club. And I was like, yeah, we do have to have a name for this club. What should we call it? And she goes, I know. Why don't we call ourselves the Black Panthers? Now, I had not heard of the organization at this point. All that I knew was that sounded like the most awesome name for a club ever. So for a brief period in the third grade, I was a member of the Black Panthers.
12: I love doing comedy here in Chicago. One of my favorite places to do comedy here in Chicago is on the South Side. And South Side, make some noise. Okay. We got about four black people in here. Right on. We're doing it. We're really doing it. I love to do this place on the South Side, and a lot of times I'm the only white comedian, and this was one of the best stories I ever have of doing comedy. I had done my set. I'm in the back of the club watching the rest of the show, and the best thing ever happened. The host was like, are you ready for your headliner? You've seen him on BET's Comic View. You've seen him on Comedy Central. You've seen him in Barbershop 2. And as they bring the headliner up, right, crowd's going crazy, music is playing. As soon as the music cut, there was like a woman right in the front row. I don't know what the deal was, if they had dated or what, but as soon as that music cut, she screamed out at the top of her lungs, he ain't shit. Place went crazy like this, right? I'm in the back of the club. I turned to like an audience member on Maury Povich. I'm like, oh no, she didn't. This dude was mad, right? He had this like beautiful diamond watch on. Not like this fucking $10 Target watch. And he goes right in her face. He goes, oh yeah, Barbershop 2 money, motherfucker. Place went crazy. I'm like, yeah. I'm the only white dude here. Okay, I'll chill. But I was like, he got her. That's awesome. But then I started wishing he was in a movie that wasn't as cool as Barbershop 2. Like, I wish he had to run on stage and be like, oh yeah, Legally Blonde 2 money, motherfucker. Miss Congeniality 2 money, motherfucker. Sisterhood of the Traveling Pants 2 money, motherfucker. I'm going to write a prequel to The Sisterhood of the Traveling Pants, and basically it just stars a bunch of Asian kids making jeans. That shit's going to be next year. Slumdog Millionaire. I like doing shows on the South Side because the black comedians, they get to say this cool thing on stage. They get to go, once you go black, you never go back. It's like, yeah, that's awesome. As a white comedian, we have nothing to say like that. But as a white guy from racist Indiana, we have something to say like that. It's a, once you go black, you never go back. Home for the holidays. Because you are dead to your family. I wanted to die for a couple black girls back there tonight.
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16: What's up, guys? It's good to be here. A little bit about me. I do have an office job to make ends meet. And yesterday, the CEO of my company was in town. He got us all together in the boardroom, and he told us that we did good this year. We've done good. We made a lot of money in the first two quarters. And we're like, sweet, maybe we're going to get a raise. Like, whoa, you guys didn't make that much money. Yeah, I got a coworker. She's transgender. She was born a man, now a woman. And when she heard we weren't getting a raise, it was like a straw that broke the camel's back. It's dead silent in the boardroom, right? She just yells at our CEO, let's go fuck yourself. Yeah, you guys laughed. It was awkward as shit in there. Nobody knew what to do, but my eyes lit up. Because it was the first time in my life that I got to say with zero irony, Can you believe the balls on that chick? That was pretty funny, but now I'm looking for a new job. So. I drive everywhere that I can go for comedy because I got a fear of flying. I think it's because my parents had me watch La Bamba at a young age, so. When you crisscross the country, you see a lot of road signs, a lot of billboards, and not all winners. I was going to a show in Indiana. At the 65 stop in Indiana, if you've ever driven by there, there's a sign that says, "Hell is real." Yeah, I'm like, yeah, I'm in Indiana, duh. Is that a warning or your state motto? But the worst one that I've ever seen, we've got here in Illinois. We have the worst road sign I've seen in the country. And we've all seen it. It's in the construction zones. It says, "Hit a worker and you're going to get 14 years in jail. 14 years. Every worker is worth 14 years, you say. Like, you hit an engineer or a supervisor, fine. You're going to go to prison. I'll accept that. But you hit that guy whose only job is to hold the slow down sign. Like, that's probation. Actually, you know what your punishment should be. Now that you hit him, now you replace him. You hold that sign. You take the risk. Oh, man. I turned 36 last week, and 36 is not old. I hate when my friends in my mid-30s are like, "We're so old now." I'm like, "Dude, shut up. We got fat. That's why shit hurts." So, like, man, I knew this when I was in college. I was in great shape when I was in college. I used to be disciplined. I would work out like 6 days a week at 6 a.m. in the morning. I had that Brad Pitt and Fight Club V muscles that would just point to your dick, right? Walk around with confidence. And now, no, this shit, man, it looks like you. I had a V, and now I got a U. It's getting bad, because last week, or like, oh, about 4 weeks ago, I passed out trying to cut my toenails. Right? Like, I started okay, like, on the big one. But what started to get challenging is when you start rotating, going down the line, and the fat starts going in under your rib cage. And then, like, you start blacking out, you go, "Oh, shit!" I made good buddies now, I get pedicures. I'm like, I'm gonna kill this. Yeah. Oh man, my littlest is 4 years old. My little boy, he's 4 years old, and he loves the movie Black Panther. He saw that movie and it made a big impact on him. And I know it made an impact on him. Because about 5-6 weeks ago, we had an African family move into our building, and they had twin little 6-year-old boys. And my son, he saw them, he goes, "Daddy, look! They look like little T'Challas." Like, that's adorable. Like, oh, okay, good one. All right, that's kind of cute. All right, cool. Could have been worse, but all right. Take it. But like a few weeks after that, I had a TV delivered, and the FedEx guy, he's a young, good-looking African-American, trim gentleman, and my son, he starts losing his mind. He's like, "Daddy, he looks like Black Panther. Is that T'Challa? Is that the Black Panther?" Right? And the FedEx guy, he was cool about it. He played along, gave him a Wakanda forever, made my kids stay. Right? High five. I'm like, oh, all right. Recently, the minor that we shot at hired an African-American greeter. I think you know where this is going. And we walk in. My son was like, "Daddy, that looks like Black Panther. That's T'Challa." I'm like, all right, dude. All right, cool, yeah. So but that's when I realized in that moment, that's when I made that like connection that my son, having seen Black Panther at the age of 4, that's his image. So when he sees a black man, he doesn't see a criminal. He sees a superhero. That's beautiful. But he still thinks they all look the same, and that's a little racist. The progress comes slow. Oh, man, my wife and I just celebrated 10 years of marriage as well. We've been married for 10 years. And yeah, I was just, there's people that have done more time. You really need to cut the applause. Cool. So it feels like 10 years is not that long, but it's long enough that we're at a point where we're trying to find activities to do to run up the clock until one of us dies. That's really where we are.
17: Hey!
16: And she asked me earlier this year, she's like, "Do you want to go apple picking?" I'm like, "We're both Mexican." I'm not going to do something where we get confused as the helper.
18: your hands together for Mr. Tony Carr.
19: How you guys doing? Woo! All right, Oswego, nice. All right, what do you guys think of these jeans?
20: Ow! Woo!
19: Baby Gap, $11. You know, they have big and tall stores, right? Why don't they have short and scrawny stores? It's real hard for me to feel good about, shopping in the kids' department. So I put it off, and I put it off. Eventually I go, trying some stuff on, think I look good, until I notice I have a Winnie the Pooh over here on the side of my shirt. You know what's worse than shopping for regular clothes? Shopping for a suit. You guys are wearing kids' suits now, all the pockets are real. Why would they do that? I'll tell you why. So when I'm on a date, the girl's like, hey, can you carry my lipstick and keys? I have to say no and guarantee I'm not going to get laid. I have come up with a solution. I always carry my Tigger backpack. So I do date a girl that's a little bit younger than me. Sometimes that causes a problem for us. On the weekends, I want to lay around and watch a DVD. She wants to play with her dollies in color. I love uncomfortable laughter. She's also 5 inches taller than me. It's ridiculous. But I would never get rid of her. I never know when I'm going to need something off the top shelf. And when we go out, she wears 4-inch heels. What kind of sick, angry bitch wants to be 9 inches taller than her date? We'll be out and she'll be like, you never look in my eyes. You're staring at my tits. I'm not staring at her tits. I'm trying to look over her tits to see her damn eyes.
21: I got that.
19: So I recently got engaged. Thank you. I had my girl take, we took a compatibility test to make sure we were going to be together forever. Have you guys heard about these?
21: Oh, yeah. Mm-hmm. Oh, yeah.
19: Pregnancy tests? She failed. We're engaged now. So, I have a daughter now. She's 16 months now. She has more clothes than me and my fiance combined. Every time my girl leaves the house, she comes home with little dresses, bows, shoes, socks, just every little cute thing you can strap to my daughter we have every time she leaves the house. Now, when I go out shopping, I come home with t-shirts, jeans, practical clothes. I dress her like a little tomboy. My girl's like, you can't do that. We're going to end up with a little lesbian on our hands. I said, well, we'll have a common interest. And I figure by the time she's 12, I'm going to start getting her hand-me-downs. You got to be practical, am I right? So comedy's not paying the bills. I do have a real job. Anybody want to guess what I do for a living? I'm not a UFC fighter. I don't stand on top of wedding cakes. I'm a security guard. No shit, I'm not even making this up. My best friend got me the job. Let me tell you about my best friend. He's a martial arts instructor. He owns his own karate school. He's a former Marine that's been through 2 wars. And he's a Cook County cop, which makes him a legal racist. And he works security as well. When he's doing security, he's hoping there's a problem. He wants somebody to break in so he can use his skills. I'm a 110-pound comic. What am I going to do if someone breaks in? Tell them dick jokes and tickle them until they leave? Just a little side note. When I used to tell that joke, I used to say I was a 120-pound comic, and people used to argue with me in the middle. That's fucked up, right? So, anybody care about the Tiger Woods scandal? No? It's like big news for a while, right? Tiger Woods scandal. I didn't really care about it, but I'm a comic. I figured, hey, maybe I should do some current events. So I was trying to write jokes as the scandal came out, which was a problem because it changed like every 4 hours. So I stopped when he got to 9 girlfriends. You guys want to hear the last joke I wrote about Tiger Woods?
0: Yeah.
19: All right. So 9 girls have come out and said they've had sex with Tiger Woods. Have you seen these girls? Have you heard interviews with these girls? Talk about a rough 18 holes. The front 9 was a breeze, but the back 9 was rough. That's a mathematical anal sex joke. You're not getting that on the Tonight Show. Is there anybody here on a blind date? Don't go on blind dates. Last time I was on a blind date, the girl was so ugly I took my contacts out before I slept with her. It's better than dating the blind. They're so needy. Oh man, if you didn't like that part of the joke, hang on. They're always asking so many dumb questions. Do I look nice? How's my hair? How's my makeup? Where are we? Is there another girl here? Is that my sister? And so the first time I told that joke, it was in a packed comedy club. And there was a birthday party going on for a blind girl. Ladies and gentlemen, I got heckled by a blind girl. She wasn't facing the right direction, but that shit still hurt. So I talked to her after the show. I'm like, you're in a comedy club. Don't you see why it's funny? You're looking at this all wrong. Can't you see it from my point of view? She fires back at me with, don't worry, I don't let the little shit bother me. Funny, right? So I asked her out. We went out a couple times. Well, I didn't take her out. My friend took her out, but she thought it was me. I couldn't take her out. Her hair was a mess. Her makeup was all crazy. Her sister was a snob. It wasn't going to work out. All right, I'm going to end on this one here. Did you guys read the paper on this last Sunday that a guy had to have surgery to have a pager removed from his hindquarters? Did you guys hear about this? He put a pager in his ass. He'd call it. It'd vibrate, and that's how he masturbated. This guy's got some problems, am I right? Am I right?
0: Yeah.
19: I mean, who the hell still has a pager? There's an app for that. All right, guys, we need to host up here. Thank you very much.
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22: What, now? What? Okay, no. We'll get to it now. Hang on.
23: Hello, Kevin. I hope you're pacing yourself for your big weekend. I just want you to be sure that you choose to do your sketch.
24: This isn't a sketch.
23: If you bring up your family members, please include Trisha. She has found your neglect. To mention her in the past, very hurtful. You can include her briefly. I suggest you mention her award-winning Irish fiddling in Ireland. The country of Ireland said, give us that, Kellum. My parents are just proud I took the train here by myself. You know what I mean? Oh, no. Oh, no. There's more. Mention her three beautiful children. Like, I don't know they exist. All right, I get it. I wasn't supposed to hold the babies when they were born. All right, I understand. But I get them drunk when they're 15. I don't... No, but I know what it is. I know what it is. It's hard, though. It's hard, you know? Because I have a brother. He works in education. You guys already know what kind of student I am.
1: What I'm going to do at this point in the show is I'm going to tell you a joke, then I'm going to explain why I told you that joke, and then I'm going to tell you a story. How does that sound?
2: All right.
1: Sounds fair enough? All right. Here's the joke. I was watching the news, this was a little while ago, maybe 2 years ago, watching the news, and there was a woman on the news. There was a woman, a civilian, being interviewed, and this woman was angry. She was very angry, and she was angry because she had gone to McDonald's. She went to McDonald's, and she ordered a Big Mac, and when she took a bite out of that Big Mac, she discovered it was covered in semen. Yeah, what? Some groans. I understand your response. You're sitting here listening to it. I don't understand her response. I don't understand why she was angry for two reasons. One, if you're eating at McDonald's, you've already shown a willingness to shove anything into your face. And if you're eating a Big Mac with semen, I'm pretty sure the semen is the most natural, healthy, and organic part of that sandwich. I can guarantee it's the freshest thing on there. That was not processed in a factory, shipped across the country on a truck. No, she ordered, a teenager went to work, point of purchase. That's fresh. Piping hot. That was the joke. Here's the explanation. That is the most offensive joke I have ever written. That joke has caused four people to get up and complain to management about me. And I'm going to say something here that is very shocking. Buckle up. I don't want anyone to be so surprised that they have a stroke. All four people worked at McDonald's. The hell you say? Because that is where we are at in society today. If we are offended, then everyone has to hear about it. We used to be able to square our shoulders and say, not for me, but I just, you know, brush it off, you don't care. But today, we live in a nation of outrage, where if we are angry, we have to tweet, we have to blog, we have to get mob justice, we have to get everyone feeling our way. That's not a healthy way to live. That's not a healthy way to live. I don't think so. Look, here's the truth. Everyone is offended by something. Everyone is. I don't know what offends you. I am not up here trying to offend you. I want you to laugh. That said, I might say something that offends you. How you respond to it is on you. Are you going to go whine and complain? Do you want to be someone that lives their life going, "Aww"? Or do you just want to go, "I didn't like that," and then live your life? I think one of the two ways is more healthy than the other, but you decide. You live your own life. I don't know what offends you, I only know what offends me. I am offended by the big things. I am offended by racism, sexism, homophobia. I'm offended by stupid people with a megaphone. And what I mean by that generally is there are celebrities that get Twitter followers and Instagram followers, and when I log on to what is supposed to be news, I see celebrity gossip. Justin Bieber's wife, Hailey Baldwin, just said, "You know, money doesn't buy happiness." Yeah, okay, maybe it doesn't, but you know what money does do? It takes away worry. You are rich. You don't have to worry about paying the rent or the mortgage or paying for your kids' school or if you're going to get fired from your job. Yeah, you're rich. You don't have to worry about things. You can eat organic and do yoga and try and find your inner peace. Money doesn't make you happy, but money takes away worry. So if you're rich and not happy and don't understand that, then why don't you Red Hot Chili Peppers that shit and give it away, give it away, give it away now? I will take your money. I might not be happy, but I guess I bet I'll be happier than I am now. He's stressed. And speaking of money, I'm offended by Kevin Federline. Kevin Federline, if you don't know who that is the ex-husband of Britney Spears. And I bring him up because he has been in the news lately because he is currently suing Britney. Britney pays him $20,000 a month spousal support, and he wants more. Britney Spears pays Kevin Federline $240,000 a year, and he wants more. He gets $240,000 a year, and all he had to do to earn that was to bang Britney Spears at her peak. I would have paid $240,000 to have sex with Britney Spears when she was 22. It couldn't be any worse a use of money than the college loans I took out. The student loans I have. Yeah, look at what I do with my college degree.
2: Hey, everybody, I tell jokes.
1: Put that to good work. If I had banged Britney, at least I would have a story to tell. I would have told you all about it tonight. That would have been my Whitman's barbaric yacht shouted over the rooftops. I would have turned those 30 seconds of my life into an entire 1 hour set. And he wants more money. I am offended. I'm offended by Trader Joe's. I know you don't have a Trader Joe's here. I asked another audience, but I know you know what Trader Joe's is. It is an eclectic grocery store, and they just opened one where I live, so I went there. I went to this eclectic grocery store, and I started buying all their eclectic Trader Joe's items, and I took my little basket to the front, and I saw at the front where they keep candy. And I like candy. They have candy bars, and I like candy bars. And I saw one that said milk chocolate, I'm sold, but underneath that, it said peanut butter and jelly milk chocolate candy bar. And I went, peanut butter and jelly candy bar? That sounds delicious. So I picked it up, and I put it on the counter, and then I saw the fine print. Peanut butter and raspberry jelly. No! No! Strawberry jelly! Raspberry? Raspberry is the jelly that's supported by NAMBLA and ISIS. No kid has ever said, Mom, can I have a peanut butter and raspberry jelly sandwich? No! And so I pick it back up to put it into the back where it goes, and the guy said, you don't want to buy it? And I said, no, well, strawberry, not raspberry jelly. Nobody wants raspberry jelly. And he said, yeah, I know, but strawberry is an allergen. Well, then people do not have to buy it. If you are allergic to strawberries, don't buy the candy bar. Why are you catering to the minority? That's what we do with offended people. If one person says, I'm offended, we go, oh shit, can't offend that one person. Even if 99 people are not offended, we are catering society to the minority, to the smallest little angriest group. We don't need to do that. And by the way, aren't peanuts allergens? Yeah. You are either stupid or you're hypocrites. What is wrong with you morons? And that is what I am super offended by. Stupidity and hypocrisy, especially the hypocrisy of what we as Americans are offended by. I'm going to bring up a topic now, trigger warning, because we have to say trigger warning. I am not going to make fun of this topic, so don't get stressed out and worried. Ready? The Las Vegas shooting. The Las Vegas shooting is not a funny topic. I'm not making a joke about it. It was, and I hope remains, the worst mass shooting in America. I hope nobody ever beats that record. It is a horrible record to hold. I don't want anyone to ever beat it. I hope mass shootings go away. What I'm bringing it up for is because there was a picture that went viral during the Las Vegas shooting. There was a man, while the shooting was happening, there are concert goers cowering in fear in this picture, and he is facing Mandalay Bay, looking up at the guy shooting out of his window, middle finger held high, just a defiant pose of fuck you. You can look this picture up. That is how he responded to being shot at, right there. I saw that picture online. You can all find that picture online. But I also saw it on the news, on television. And when I saw it on television, they said, we're about to show you an image. It may be considered graphic. We don't want anyone to be offended, so we've made some alterations. And they blurred the finger. Yeah, you can report on a mass shooting like it's no big deal because they happen all the time. Take your cameras into the emergency room. People are suffering. But a middle finger, ooh, that's scary and bad. You can't show body parts. Because that is American hypocrisy. We are afraid of sexuality or body parts. This is bad. Violence is not. Go to a movie. Violence, PG-13, boobs, rated R, rated R, can't see boobs. That's the hypocrisy that offends me. So those are the things that offend me. Racism, sexism, homophobia, hypocrisy, Trader Joe's. Now I'm going to tell you my story. I was in Ann Arbor, Michigan, performing at the comedy club there. Like this comedy club, it's Thursday, Friday, Saturday. It was Thursday, and I was in my hotel, and my phone was charging. And I looked at the time and said, oh, I've got to get to the club. So I looked at my phone, and it said it was charged to 74%. 74%. I remember that clearly. So I go, that'll get me through the night. Unplug the phone, leave the hotel, close the door, start walking to my car. I am walking to my car. I am looking at my phone. Heaven forbid I be distracted by the world around me or life itself. Mm-mm. I have a phone in my hand. I have to look at it. Don't look up. Look down at the phone. Ma'am, I don't know if you know this, but my phone connects to the internet. And on the internet, there are videos of baby ducks. If I don't watch those baby duck videos, who's going to? You? I don't trust you. I have to watch the baby duck videos. That will be my Sisyphean task. I will roll the baby duck video rock up the hill over and over trying to achieve zenith. Maybe I will fail, but I will try. So, I am watching baby duck videos when my phone dies. I'm like, what? That's cray cray. You were charged to 74% phone. You shouldn't be dead. So I get in my car, plug my phone into the car charger. I drive to the gig, and I notice my phone is not charging. I'm like, well, this is not good. I get to the gig, I ask, does anybody have a charger? My phone died. And someone does, and I plug my phone in, and I hop up and grab the microphone. I strut and fret my hour upon the stage, full of sound and fury, signifying nothing. Hey everybody, look at me. My parents weren't supposed to get married, but I was an accident, so they had to, and they hated one another, and I had an unhappy childhood, and so now I look for your attention and approval to feel good. That's all this is. That's all this is. My dad got fired a lot, and every time he got fired, we moved, so I would lose all my friends. So I started to use comedy as a weapon and a shield against feeling human emotions. That's all this is. That's all you saw tonight. When I was 5 years old, my mom put the family on welfare because my dad got fired again, and she wasn't too proud to feed her kid. No, no, we were poor white trash, and that was okay with her, but that made my dad angry, so he yelled at my mom. They would fight over money all the time, and when they would fight, my mom would cry. And I didn't know what to do, but as an adult, my mom told me, when you were a kid and I would cry, you would always find me, and you would say something silly until I laughed, which means all I'm doing as an adult is chasing that childhood feeling of making my mom happy. That's all this is. That's all you've seen on stage tonight. So, I get off stage, and my phone is still dead. And I say, well, poop. Sorry for the language, but that's how I talk. I say, well, poop. So I go back to the hotel, and I open my laptop to see if Ann Arbor has an Apple store. Now, side note, I do not get into the whole Apple, Android bullshit. I'm not going down that path. The only reason I have an iPhone is because of my friend, Tumor. And we call my friend Tumor, Tumor, because he has a brain tumor and he's going to die. But he kind of has it coming, so fuck him. You know how some people use condoms to prevent unwanted pregnancy? Tumor uses his personality. He avoids sex altogether. That's how he doesn't get women pregnant. They don't want to talk to him for more than 30 seconds. Look, this is the kind of person Tumor is. We went to lunch. Look at my phone. It's the smallest, littlest, oldest phone there is. I don't keep up with technology because I don't care. But he saw my phone and he said, what is that? What do you have there? I have the new Galaxy. What do you have? And I said, me? I have sex with my wife. That makes me happy. I don't care about technology. So I buy Apple products so that I can hold them in his face and go, and he gets mad. Now, if you don't know, Apple has a Genius Bar in their Apple stores. 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Sometimes they will even repair it, even out of warranty. If it's out of warranty, they will at least tell you what is wrong. It's a great service. So I open my laptop, and Ann Arbor does have an Apple store. And so I try to make an appointment. I start looking like, would you like to make an appointment at the Genius Bar? Yes. What day? Tomorrow. Friday. What time? 3:45 p.m. I'm doing a series of drop-down menus. What are you bringing in? Laptop? No. iPhone? Yes. What is your iPhone doing? Not connecting to the internet? No. Not turning on? Yes. I get this all selected, and it says, please log into your Apple account to prove you are you. Like, fair enough. So I enter name, password, hit send, and I get a pop-up. Please enter the text we just sent you, the code, to prove your... I just told you my goddamn phone was dead! Fine. Deep calm blue ocean, deep calm blue ocean. Great white buffalo. I get on Messenger with my wife. She's back at home in Iowa. And I say, hey, sweetie, are you up? And she goes, yes, what's up? I said, can you log into your Apple account and create an appointment that I will then take? She says, sure, and she does so. Now, my wife has an appointment in Ann Arbor that I'm going to go to. All on the same page? Here we go. Friday comes around. I go to the mall. I'm walking through the mall looking for the Apple store. I don't know where it is. In the distance, I see a short, little tubby fella with a beard, holding an iPad, and he's wearing a blue shirt. And I think, he looks like he's never seen a vagina. That's the Apple store. So I walk up to Bilbo Baggins. Side note, the only reason I say that is because I know Bilbo Baggins did not have a beard. I just triggered a nerd. Bilbo didn't have a beard. Lighten up. I'm offended. I'm going to go complain. Fuck off. So I walk up to this person and say, hi. And he goes, hello. And I say, I have an appointment. He goes, oh, but let me help you. What time? And I say, 3:45. And he says, name? And I said, Lydia. Because my wife has the appointment that I am taking. I said, Lydia. And he looked at me skeptically and asked, Lydia? And I opened my mouth and out poured six words I never thought I would say in my entire life. I said, did you just assume my gender? And his eyes went wide. Because Ann Arbor is a very progressive town, and Apple is a very progressive company. He thought I was going to get all white woman Karen on his ass and ask to see a manager. So looking at him, standing there going, for the first time in my life, I felt powerful. I did. I felt like a vegan talking about his diet. I felt like a CrossFitter telling someone about his workout. I felt like a moron saying that vaccinations cause autism. I felt like a social justice warrior complaining about cultural appropriation at Halloween. Man, you shouldn't do that. I felt like a millennial receiving a participation trophy. I earned this. I felt like Harvey Weinstein auditioning an actress in a hotel room. I felt like Bill Cosby giving someone

0: stealing land in the West Bank to build a house, I felt like a Palestinian who thinks violence is the answer to anything. I felt like a white cop on trial for shooting an unarmed black man. Ain't nothing gonna happen to me. I felt like a member of the media exploiting a police-involved shooting to sow division and fear into the rest of us. Because that's what the media does. Police-involved shootings are horrible. They are scary and they are sad, but they are actually rare. But you wouldn't know that from turning on the news, because they scream and shout at each one, because the media's job is to scare and divide us. That's what they do. They know that fear gets eyeballs. Click, you're afraid. Click, I have to see that. Click, I'm angry. You can't have good stories. You can't have honest stories. No, no, you have to divide us. We are different people, man, woman, black, white, gay, straight, different religions. Heaven forbid we all look at one another and see ourselves. Heaven forbid I look at you and just see someone that might be different politically, but still just wants to be in love, have a job, and just live a good life. Because that's what we all want. But you wouldn't know that from the news. Because if the news actually did their job, they would report truth. The truth is, yes, there are racist cops. Yes, there are racist people. But studies have shown that police-involved shootings are not about race. The single biggest factor determining whether or not a cop will shoot someone is whether or not they are having a bad day, not race. Because cops see the worst of society. They see the worst of society. And there have been studies that show simulations side by side, police officers and civilians. And if there is a simulation that shows, should I draw my gun? Civilians draw and shoot faster than the cop. So maybe our police are trained, and maybe we are all afraid, and maybe instead of demonizing the police and yelling at them, maybe we should start a dialogue and say, we are similar, and maybe we should listen to the words of a black man who suffered at the hands of police more than any of us ever will, because Rodney King did not just ask, can't we all get along? He answered that question. He said, we have to. We are stuck here together. So, I am standing in the mall, looking at the Apple Emporium. Did you forget where we were? Oh, this is a story, goddammit. I am standing in the mall in front of Bilbo. I am watching a bead of sweat roll down his face and intermingle with his beard and pizza grease and Dorito chips. I am feeling as confident as Matthew Roderick getting behind the wheel of a car in Ireland. And I say to him, dude, I'm just fucking with you. Lydia's my wife's name. My phone died. I heard his sphincter release. And I went into the store, and they fixed my phone. And that is the end of my story. And if you were offended by anything I said, you are offended by life. And I do not know what to say to you about that, but maybe our big toe, Sergeant Hulka, does. Lighten up, Francis. Thank you.
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2: I go to concerts when I'm not working. I like going to see music. Even if it's bad, I take something from it. I go to a lot of rap shows. I was in Montreal. I wanted to see this funny rapper, Riff Raff. Riff Raff is entertaining to me. Also, I had a show in Montreal. Oh, I didn't fly up for a fucking Riff Raff show. Let's get that straight. He is entertaining. Riff Raff really is funny. His show was funny because he just played, his DJ played his music with the vocals, and then he was just up there with a beer, chilling, listening to his songs, and then every now and then he would come in and say two words, and he'd go back. Basically, he got paid to vibe out to his own music on stage, which is good work if you can get it. I mean, it seemed kind of disrespectful to his fans, but nobody seemed to mind. Whatever. Seems like a fun way to approach it.

0: approach comedy like that and just play my own shit. I don't do it now. Hey.
1: So I have a situation in my apartment right now. I have a surplus of pickle juice in my apartment. There's too much pickle juice because after the pickles are gone, I don't like throwing out the pickle juice. It just feels wasteful.
2: Right.
1: So lately I've been dipping my fingers in the pickle juice and I flick it on my sandwiches for flavor.
0: Fun way to do comedy right there. It's way easier stuff, you know?
3: It's the truth, man. I got a whacked out family. Couldn't let something go normal. Nothing ever goes normal the way it's supposed to go. Thank God you came out to see comedy, because I'll say this in a friendly and a customer service kind of a way. You people are smart. You have brains to understand comedy. Thank God, what a refreshment that is. I travel every week. Believe me, there are more stupid people roaming the earth loose, unchecked on a daily basis, more now than ever before in our history, and they're not dying, they're breeding. Does that not worry anybody else? It's like Night of the Living Dead out there. One dummy gets whacked, 10 more come up in their spot. We got to start thinning the herd and get rid of these people. It used to be God would help us out, survival of the fittest. Some dumb shit would drink a 12-pack, wander out from between two parked cars without looking. It was the Lord that sent that cement truck to take him out. And it was beautiful, like a big bug. Splatter them all over the road, and people would come out of their trailers and look. Ooh, look, honey, that's a tragedy. Look at that. No, I beg to differ. That's keeping the gene pool filter clean. That's what that is. Six smart people could be living off those harvested organs. Let's scrape them up like a skunk, part them out like a Chevy, and start over again. That's what I think we should do. You're mean. How can you talk like that? I'm sorry. It's getting whack. I can't stand it anymore. I was going to get my birthday. I was at McDonald's, and I went to get a food order, and it was $5 for food. $5. And, excuse me, it was $4.67. I gave the kid $5. What did it give me back? $4.67, because that's what it said on the thing. It's like, clue phone, line one. It's the proctologist. He found your head, dipshit. And he was one of these white kids with a hat on backwards trying to pretend he was black. You know, I'm like, what up, player? What up, homie? What up, G? Look, you're not Tupac Shakur. You're too mop the floor, dipshit. You minimum wage mop jockey with your pants off. If you're white, be white. If you're black. Be who you are. Don't try to be something that you're not. And it's like they got the six piercings all over their face. Am I officially old? I want to stick his cabbage head in a lake, pull out some bass, and feed some hungry people with it. Pull the little pierced nipple, Prince Albert, ass piercing, whatever he's got. Just string it all together and dangle him from a tow truck or something. That's what I think we should do. And it's me, because morons, they don't care. It's going, and it does, has no racial boundaries, no age, no regionalism. People say, well, people in Kentucky are stupid. There's some people in Wisconsin that'll make this look like a think tank. Stupidity is spackled about everywhere. And now we're putting warning labels and safety features on dangerous things to keep idiots living longer. And I am completely against that. Anybody else? I peel off every warning sticker I can find. The violent, bloody deaths of the stupid is a Christmas present from Jesus. That's exactly what that is. I couldn't believe it. I was getting gas in my car. What did the sticker say that I peeled off? Warning, do not smoke cigarettes while putting gas in your tank. Duh. Does anybody in here need that sticker? No, because if you're dumb enough to have a Lucky Strike cigarette dangling from your pie hole lit at the Amoco station pump, you deserve to look like a tiki torch, don't you? Call 911. I'm on fire. No, I'm going back to Winn-Dixie and buying some ballpark Franks and some Wonder Buns and some marshmallows. And we're going to have a tailgate party on your flaming ass cheeks. That's what we're going to do. Go Cardinals. That's what I'm saying. Yeah. Unbelievable to me how stupidity is. I used to watch my favorite show when I was a kid with my grandpa. I'll never forget it. Why it's not on anymore, I think it should be Mutual of Omaha's Wild Kingdom. You ever watch that show? That was the best show in the world because I was a little kid and I watched it and I would cry to watch that show because all the animals, the cute ones with the little thorn in its paw or its hoof or wherever it was in the jungle or the desert, it would get eaten because the big predator animals would line up around it and pounce on the weak one and eat it. And I'd ask my grandpa, why does that happen? My grandpa said, God has a plan. It's called survival of the fittest. The strongest, the fastest, and the smartest of every species lives, and life is better for everybody. I didn't see that as a kid, but I see it now. We gotta whack some fuckers, but quick. It is out of control. I'm sorry, Kid Rock concert? Ba-boom. Tell them there's a free lunch and gasoline and a can of gas. That'll be a match. And the thing is, dumb shits have no problems reproducing. There's a big problem right there. Their pipes, whatever, are perfectly clean. They can pound them out in droves, in herds, in squadrons, in litters. It's not even funny anymore. Smart people can't get it done. Why is that? You ever see an article in a magazine about a couple that's educated, college, and they're smart, and they're good-looking and monogamous and in love, and they want to be parents, but they can't have a kid. It's always screwed up. There's some kind of low sperm count or something, a little glitch in the system. They got to have sex upside down on the equator at 1 o'clock in the morning, only on New Year's Eve, with ice packs on his balls and magnets on her ass, hoping to get that 92.5 degree temperature window to squirt the sperm cell in with a turkey baster, counterclockwise, bounced off the left ovary at the stroke of midnight, standing under a disco ball with a Johnny Mathis record playing. But they can't get it done, can they? No, they can't. So what do they have to do? Adopt a dipshit kid. Clothe, feed, and bathe him. Try to smarten him up, but you can't polish a turd. It doesn't work. But God is my witness. You go to any trailer park anywhere in the country, 2 o'clock on a Saturday afternoon. What do you see outside every one of those trailers? Unfortunately, 15 little waterheads hopping around outside. Cuckoo for Cocoa Puffs running around barefoot in the snow up to their ass. Diaper half off, piss dribbling down both legs, making mud, snot bubbling out of both nostrils, a WWF sticker on this arm over here, a NASCAR number over there. Oh, this is my favorite, that little tail of hair coming off the back of the little lopsided coconut head with a soft spot like a rotten peach. Those people don't even have to have sex to have more kids. They just share each other's bathwater in the trailer. Honey, we're pregnant again. What are we going to call this little bundle of joy from Jesus? We've already got Scooter and Skeeter and Tweeter and Peter and TJ and JT and IUD and GED and EIEIO. How much government cheese do we have left in this country? These are the kind of thoughts that have kept me off national television all these years. You guys were a wonderful audience tonight. I appreciate it very much. Thank you very much. You've been a fantastic audience. I love coming to Louisville. People have been so nice to me when I started. I've had a long life and slinging it out in honky-tonks and gin joints and smoke-filled fornicatoriums. This is going to make a great CD. I hope to see you all again. If I said anything to offend anybody tonight, please come up to me after the show. I'll gladly repeat anything I said. Happy holidays. Thank you for coming. Tip your waitstaff. You've been a lovely audience. Good night. Thank you.
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6: We live in a weird country. We live in a weird time. I didn't want to talk about anything that's going on right now, but because I got a lot of time, it's a late show, I'll do whatever the fuck I want, so. So let me say this. I'm proud to be from where I'm from, okay? I'm proud to be from Chicago, no, I'm proud to be from the United States of America. I'm not trying to get on a patriotic kick. All I want to say is, we got some fucked up things going on in our country. Times are really crazy. It's unfortunate as fuck. It's awful. People on both sides are blaming people on both sides, okay? I have cops that are in my family. Every cop is not a bad fucking person, and every person isn't a bad person, right? These are the same fucking things. So don't point fingers at either side. We need to be better people in general across the fucking board. That's it. That's it. Good.
2: I actually used to work at United Airlines back in the day. I used to work at United. And at the time I was working there, I was dating a girl who worked in my office. And I was in secret because I didn't want HR to know, right? But then all that negative press started coming out. And I was like, well, now that they're beating up Asians on flights, I think if I fuck a coworker, I'll be all right. I don't think anyone's going to care. You know, just get away with all types of shit, dude. I don't think anyone gives a shit. I think it's okay. I was applying for some jobs recently, and then some of the jobs make you take like a personality test when you apply, and you have to answer questions and rate them on a scale of 1 to 5 if you identify with it or don't identify with it at all, right? And the questions were like all over the place. They started off normal for this job. They're like, I like coming to work. You're going to put a 5. I like science. I was like, I would have put a 5, but after that planetarium thing, I'm going to put a 4. I feel like my parents never really understood me. I was like, this is a lot for a barista position. I don't know what. Like, what are they testing for with that question, right? I'm like, sir, can I get you a latte? No. That's what my father said to me my entire life. No, just no all the time. One of the questions was this. It said, sometimes I feel like smashing things. Who was answering yes and getting any job? Like, who? It's crazy.
7: I did find one thing that women want or women like. I think women want a guy who can dance, right? Clap it up, ladies, if you agree. You want a guy who can dance, right? Now, I can't dance, but I can grind. I can grind up a storm. I haven't seen a girl's face since 2009 in the club. I'm not gonna lie. Now, grinding, for those who are unfamiliar, is where you gyrate awkwardly behind someone until their friends tell them it's time to leave. That's what that is. That is great at that. Now, there are some do's and don'ts in grinding, okay? There's some grinding etiquette that should be observed. I need a very confident male audience member I can demonstrate this on, guys. Who's going to do it? Who's going to volunteer? Who's going to do it? Guys, I'm going to pick someone if no one... He's looking... You're thinking about it. He's thinking... Come up here. Come up here. Come up here. Clap it up for you. What's your name, sir? Nikhil? Here, stand right here. Are you homophobic at all, Nikhil? All right, good, because I'm going to be touching you a lot. Turn around. Okay. So, guys, this is typical grinding position 10 and 2, right? Now, a lot of guys like to go up top or down below. Don't do that. We haven't been invited in yet. That's a danger zone, okay? So the only option you have is to grab the stomach. Look all the women in here. Never grab a woman's stomach, Nikhil. You never do that! So your only option is to open palm it and rub it in a circular motion. Nikhil, why are you backing up? This is a demonstration. Now, the next part about grinding is to whisper sweet nothings into the recipient's ear. Nikhil, you are so fucking sexy right now. Got a lot of facial hair for a lady. Now, to be fair, I've never gotten this far, so I don't know what happens next. I think we're dating now. what are you doing after the show? You want to hang out?
8: My friends are calling me.
7: Oh, damn, he's trying to leave. All right, guys, keep it going for Nikhil. Keep it going for him, guys.
9: Hi, everybody. You are listening to Steve Tuohy and Tony Carr at Chicago's Comedy Scene Radio. And now that I've said that, hopefully they will return my son safe and unharmed.
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3: We're in March now, boy. I just ended Black History Month. I don't know if you guys enjoy Black History Month. It's cool. Yeah, feel me? Yeah. Just think about Black History Month. Think about that. A month? Shit, the Earth only gets a day. Yeah, just saying. Yeah, black people are greedy. That's all I'm saying about that. I'm just saying. Whole month. Shit. Yeah. All right. It's good to be here. We got a new president. I'm excited by Barack Obama being president. I know some of y'all are, some of you aren't. Yes, good stuff. This section, not so much. All right. People say he got elected because black people voted him in. That's not true. There's not enough black people in our country for that. He got elected because the rest of America was like, we don't trust whitey no mo neither. Get those crackers out of there.
11: Yes. It was exciting, man. The rest of the world cared. That was interesting to watch, man. The rest of the world likes us again. People in Australia were celebrating. They were showing video of people dancing in Kenya in the streets or the dirt or whatever the fuck they got. My question is, why does the rest of the world care who we elect leader? We don't give a shit who they elect. You know what I'm saying? When they elect a leader in Kenya, they don't cut to the streets of Cincinnati and people are like, woohoo! Hell yes! Finally, a white guy is president over there. Because we don't care, man. We probably can't name five other world leaders in this whole damn room. Because we're America. We don't give a shit about you. We don't even have CNN International in our own damn country. It's just us. You know, we're just like a... America is like a really boring hot chick that won't quit talking about herself. You know what I'm saying? We just sit around, look how beautiful I am. We're the best. We do that all the time. We talk about America's the greatest. America's the greatest. And most of us haven't even been anywhere else, so we don't really know. We're just taking our own damn words for it. Maybe we are the best, and maybe we just once were the best, and now we're like Muhammad Ali, and we just fucking think we're the best. You know what I'm saying? Yeah, some of them are going to be mean, okay? That's just the way I write. And it's true, everybody's excited that we got Barack and he's our first black president, but shit, 10 years ago, black people said Clinton was our first black president. You know, now he's damn kicked to the curb already. George Bush is gone. I got family, they're still behind George Bush. They're like, Tom, you got to quit slamming him. He was a good president. It's like, look, Bush isn't even a good beer, okay? This is settled. Yeah. I just don't get it. I saw a guy in Georgia like about a month ago wearing a Bush 04 sweatshirt. Which, really? I can maybe see that in 02. But now, really? Come on now. There's somebody that will never admit he's wrong. How'd you like to be married to that asshole? You would never win a damn argument, that is for sure. No matter what, that's your left hand. Nuh-uh, this is my right hand. No. All of human history says that's your left hand. No, that's just the liberal media trying to trick you into thinking that's my left hand. That dude is stubborn, man. It's in his genes. He can probably go up into his attic and find his great-grandpa's Hitler 32 hoodie. You know what I mean? Back when he was popular. And people are already down on Brock because he hasn't done enough already. Come on now. It's like he took over the Detroit Lions and you expected to win the Super Bowl in the first week. It's not really up to him. It's up to us. And here's another thing I like about it, too, is now he's president. Now, anytime your black friends say that thing you've heard your whole life, how the man's been keeping him down, turns out it's not the man been keeping you down. It's the you been keeping you down. Right? It's this Xbox we've been playing for the last 3.5 years. It's the not having a Harvard law degree that's been keeping you down. And I like him, too, because he's not just black. He's half white. He's like a mixed breed hybrid. He's not just good for the country, he's good for the damn environment, I think. And that hybrid shit, that is the future, man. Everybody that's the best is a hybrid, like Tiger Woods and Halle Berry and Derek Jeter and Lenny Kravitz, you know what I'm saying? You're just one or the other. You are getting left behind from here on out. So let's go, black women. You need to start fucking more white guys. That's right. Yep. And white women, you just keep doing what you've been doing with the black guys. Yeah. He's pointing at you specifically? That's funny. It kind of sucks to be white now in this country, man. There used to be some shit we had locked down as white people. Right? We had quarterback in the NFL. That shit was ours, you know? The presidency from birth, that was white people. Now all we got left is country music and NASCAR. Fuck being white. You know? Keep that shit. We got like Minnesota and Eminem, you know? We don't even have three-point shooter in the NBA anymore. It's all gone. And everybody's excited about Sarah Palin. It's a Republican this year. She might run for president in 2012, which I think will be cool. That'll be an interesting race to watch. Because think about it, Barack. He's potentially like one of the smartest guys in our whole damn country. Right? And yeah. And Palin, she has a kid with Down syndrome. Yeah. I'm just saying, she's not even the smartest one in her own damn family, as far as I'm concerned. She... Yeah. That joke works for some of the Republicans. That joke causes frown syndrome for. All right, now here's one against liberals, okay? Here's my favorite joke against liberals. Ted Kennedy, right? He's back in the Senate fighting for health care reform, and he's also fighting brain tumors. He's not doing too well. Doctors have said that they think that he will be the first Kennedy that dies expectedly. See, it's fair and balanced up here. That's all I'm saying. Are these jokes funny? You decide.
12: I have a prescription for marijuana here in California. It's for anxiety, primarily anxiety about getting arrested for marijuana. Let's clear that right up. I like doing nitrous oxide. You guys like nitrous oxide? That's a good old carny drug, isn't it? It only lasts about 12 seconds. If you're a bored housewife, I just recommend going to the dairy section, taking out a whipped cream bottle. Don't shake it. Just, and then have the best grocery day of your life. Because it also makes your voice lower, which is why I've always wanted to get caught doing nitrous by a police officer. That seems weird, but it'd be so funny. A cop's like, hey, are you guys doing nitrous here out back of this carnival? And you're just like, yeah, it's the greatest. And what are you going to do about it? Because now it's gone. Where are my tequila lovers at, huh? You are wrong. You're wrong. You're incorrect. Tequila is the most disgusting, awful of all the hard alcohols. It should be illegal. It's poison. Here's why. Here's why I'm right. No other shot comes with chores. Right? You ever try and take a shot of tequila as soon as they give it to you? Whoa, hey, whoa. Lick your hand first. What? Why would I do that? When have I ever been having a great time? Like, yeah, what could be better? Well, I know. Like some sort of alcoholic cat. So then you lick your hand, you're like, oh, my mouth tastes like wet hand. I didn't expect that this morning. They're like, now put salt on it and lick it. Ugh, gross. Okay, now I know what a saltier version of my wet hand tastes like. Now take the tequila. Oh, good, this will get rid of this terrible taste that I've created in my mouth. No, it did not. Now it's added a burning sensation. And I want to fuck whatever, whenever, however. Quickly, put this fruit in your mouth. Oh, thank God. A fruit. Something to abate this pain. What is it? Is it a raspberry, a boysenberry? Even a strawberry would do. No, it's a lime, the tartest fruit of all. A fruit so tart that unless you have scurvy, you would never put it in your mouth. A fruit so tart that if you order a lemon water and the waiter comes with a lime water, it's perfectly appropriate to be like, what the fuck is this? Are you out of your fucking mind? We drink lemon water on this planet, you maniac! Go back to the kitchen! At least I think it is. It's weird when you find a hair in your food. Right? And the waiter's always very apologetic. Oh, I'm so sorry. I'll go right away and get you something new from the kitchen. It's like, well, that's where the hair came from. I want you to go get me something at Quiznos.
13: And I'm going to let you know some freaky shit about me. I got a foot fetish, baby. Ain't nothing sexy to me than a woman with a good toe game. Ladies, if your toe game is up to par and you ain't got no corns or bunion, I'll suck on a bitch toes. I swear to God, I will. But you got to have a good toe-to-foot ankle-meat ratio. I don't do hoofs, nigga. I don't do hoofs. You put a hoof in my face, I'm like, you better put that motherfucker in a jar and sell it. Niggas know what that is. They're pig feet right there. Some of the white people confused. Why would you put it in a jar and sell it? There's an Asian girl looking at me going, ooh, pick a feet. Put a little bit of sauce on it. Oh, my God.
14: it's so damn hot out here. This is ridiculous. What is this shit? Is this like, are we being punked by God? What is this? What is this? That'd be fun if God was like, I'm just punking you. What is this? It rains and just stays hot. Doesn't even cool down. A punk-ass hurricane can't even get rid of the heat. Heat's like, the fuck out of here. I ain't going nowhere. Whatever. Suck it. Still 1,000 degrees out, bitch. Hurricane Dean, whatever. Shit! It is too... You... Even the homeless got a job because it's too fucking... Homeless like, fuck it, I'm going to get a job. It's too hot to beg. You know, that's how homeless walk. Where do they get these walks from, man? That ain't a disease. I didn't know. I think I would have a cool arm. I'm homeless. Like, yo, I know I'm homeless, but what is this? I need a dollar. They act like your dollar's gonna solve all their problems. You ever give? I like when they say a penny, anything. All right, here you go. You said a penny, take that shit. See what you can do with that. Motherfuckers will kill your ass. They will just throw one of their 8 coats on you. You know they wear like 8 coats and shit. Don't you hate when homeless people are more ripped than you? Motherfuckers have 6 packs. I'm like, what are you doing? I work out at a gym. You crush cans and you got bigger. Your arms are more ripped than mine. He's like, I crush them like that. That's good for them. That's a forearm workout right there. I got 8 coats. That's good back workout. And I sweat it out. That's why I got those 6 pack. Like, damn. I think the weatherman should curse every once in a while when it's this hot. What's the weather like this week, Tom? Fuck. Holy shit. We thought the hurricane was going to cool things down, but fuck no. This goddamn heat ain't going nowhere. It's going to be sticky balls week this week, folks. You goddamn right. You two girls, wash your shit. It's going to be stinky. Because that's all we think about is heat. We think about right here, this area. Oh, shit. Get that talcum powder. Get that talcum powder. Put that shit right there so nothing sticks. Got a picture of the sun with his sticky balls like that. The sun don't look too happy now, does it? Now, is heat. It makes me mad. I'm African and I don't like it. You know when it's hot, when Africans are like, motherfucker, this is too much. I can't take this bullshit. It's too hot. My back is sweating. I leave Africa and it's worse than Africa. I have to go back. Houston is worse than Africa. Texas is hotter than Africa. That's why I Africans are leaving. Let's go. Go back into Africa. Nothing like an angry African. I can't take it. We get angry, but we don't fight, though. Yeah. We talk a lot of shit. We can talk a lot of shit. Hey, my friend, I will kill you. Are you looking at me? I will kill you. But I have to go to work. I don't have time for this bullshit. I will destroy you, but I can't go. I have double shift. That is Africans. Shit, this heat, man. Damn. I'd rather tell you, I'll take the cold. Fuck that. No, I'll take the cold. You can't do shit. Listen, when it's this hot, you're done. You're naked and you can't do nothing about it. You know, you've been there naked, taking 18 showers. You're sitting by the fan. You hope your ceiling fan will fall on you and kill you. Just fucking, just kill me. Shit.
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16: So I have a Dare bumper sticker on my car. Not because I'm against drugs or alcohol. I just want to reduce my odds of getting pulled over while I'm using them. And my friends are like, "What, you want to smoke weed and drive?" I was like, "Yeah." They're like, "Don't you miss your brain cells?" I was like, "Nah, just my exits." I got in trouble one time, you know. Anybody here ever been in trouble? You been in trouble? Right there? Maybe tonight, I don't know. Look, find me a cop. Well, anytime anybody ever gets in trouble with the cops, before they search you, they always ask first, "Is there anything in your pockets I should know about?" And I was like, "No." And this one time a cop goes, "What's this bag of weed?" I was like, "Oh, I didn't think you should know about that." So, I don't know. I know a lot of people smoke weed. Michael Phelps, who knew, huh? Media's getting on this case, you know? They're like, "Michael Phelps, star of the pool, king of all things aquatic. Explain yourself." He's like, "Oh, it was a water pipe." So, yeah, there you go. Oh, I've been working that one out for years, just waiting for him to start smoking. But here's the thing, I'm a stand-up, I'm a professional stand-up comic. I can't actually even really drink, I can't get high, of course, and come up here and perform, or I'd forget where I was going and make this face. Nobody in control of a situation should ever go, you know, be like, "Oh, Mr. Johnson, the results from your testicle exam is back, and..." "Oh, I'm sorry, your balls are fine." What I was gonna say. "Honey, I'm gonna throw you up on the bed, I'm gonna rip your clothes off, and then..." What was I saying? I smoked some weed before I came in here. Be like, "Mrs. Henderson, push, oh, it's a beautiful baby. Boy, excuse me, I was distracted by the afterbirth." It'd be like, as the dean of UW Vet School, Daryl Buss. Boom! "As the dean of the vet school, Daryl Buss, I've been looking at your grades, and I just wanted to say, you're doing good. 3 years is hard, I know." Yeah, I did. I read the website. I actually did. If you have to ask that at this point, that means you didn't know there was a clinic on Saturday and Sunday about animal nutrition for small pets. "What are you doing this weekend?" "Kibbles and bits, I don't know." "What is up, you guys?" So yeah, I can't really smoke weed. I go into public, I make a lot of mistakes, you know, if I was high or something. Like one time I walked past a Mexican novelty store, and they had a t-shirt in the window that said, "Yo te quiero." But at a glance, I thought it said, "You the queer." You know? I was like, "Oh, Mexicans hate the gays." I saw a sign downtown in Chicago that said, "Are you waiting for your kids to ask you about pot?" I was like, "Oh no, how do they know I have kids?" I didn't know I had kids. Can't do it. So yeah, you get spacey, forget things, lose things. One time I was living in Vermont, I was up in this little cabin, and I had intestinal problems. My doctor wanted me to take one stool sample every week for 4 weeks at the end of the time, hand it in so she could figure something out. But because it was like I was getting high, by the fourth week I had lost the first 3 weeks of stool samples in this little cabin. And, you know, I went to the doctor, I was like, "I got this one." Well, I was like, "I lost my shit." Yeah. Apparently, a year later, when the other roommates moved out, they found it. Yeah. It was in a vial, though, so it was cool. But it was also in plain sight the whole time. But nobody saw it, because, see, I put it on a bookshelf, and it had fallen down to a lower level in plain sight, but nobody recognized it for what it was, because it was right next to a Tom Clancy novel. And a Beyonce CD. And a Britney Spears documentary. And a Jonas Brothers halftime show. And a bullshit speech by Rod Blagojevich. And a clinic on nutrition for small animals. Boom! There you go.
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18: We have a daughter now, and so it's getting, you know, 2-year-old daughter, it's getting pretty serious between me and my wife now, and it's, I don't know. I was living in New York when my daughter was to be born. She was not born here, though. We flew home. She was born in Tennessee. I didn't want her to be born in New York, you know? I don't need her growing up thinking she's better than me. Yeah. I was like, you start where we start, all right? No one gets a leg up in this family. It was wild. I remember like going to on the way to the hospital, I was like telling my wife, I was like, look, I don't want to see anything, all right? It's going to be gross. I wished it was like the 50s. We didn't even let men in the hospital. But it's not. Now doctors are like, do you want to deliver the baby? Why don't you do most of it? They just pull the baby out and they're like, here, cut the umbilical cord. They just told you to do it real fast. I didn't take a class. They just act like I'm the guy that cuts umbilical cords at the hospital. I almost cut the wrong part. Like, you know, I don't know what it is. And they're like, that's not right. I was like, why don't you do it? You did go to doctor school for this. Why am I doing minor surgery right now? I mean, is it cheaper? If it's not cheaper, I don't want to do it. All right? And then they just hand you your baby, and they're like, all right, I'll see you. Like, doctors are so unimpressed with birth. And they're like, good luck. And then I remember the first question I asked, I was like, how much do you feed it? It sounded like I was buying a hamster at a pet store, where do they figure it out on their own? Or the big message they tell you, they're like, all right, whatever you do, let's just try not to shake this baby. That's the number one goal. And they tell it to you almost like, obviously you're going to want to shake the baby. But it would be just so awesome if you just did not shake this baby. And then I watched a video of a guy, and he was like, here's what I do when I feel like I want to shake my baby. Like, he was like, I take walks, you know? I walk about 70 miles a day. I walk a lot. I've barely seen this baby. And then I signed a certificate like I was in kindergarten that said, all right, I'm not going to shake the baby. Like, quit asking me. I didn't even think of it till you guys brought it up. I've never heard the word shake so much in my entire life. Like, that's all we talked about for 3 days. And the first night we got her home, I remember she was like crying for like 6 hours. And you're like delirious and confused. And I was like with my wife. And I was like, wait, are we supposed to shake this baby? Like, is that what they said, dude? We didn't shake her, so I feel like I gotta say that. Like, you guys don't have to call somebody. We have rocked her pretty hard, though. But it's, you know, babies have to get a lot of shots, like a ton of shots. And it's very nerve-wracking when you take a baby to get a shot because they don't know what's going on. Like, you just take them into a room, they're like, man, this day's going unbelievable. You know, what could go wrong? I don't think anything could go wrong. And you have no way of telling them, like, it's about to all go wrong. You can't even imagine how wrong it's about to get. So she gets the shot, and we go to console her, ready for her to cry. She does not cry. She was just fine with the shot. Like, everything was okay. And I'm like, my wife is like, you know, like, sitting there, she's like, wow, this is a sign of, like, bravery. Shows that she's going to be a powerful woman one day. And I was like, yes, it also could show she's going to be a psycho. Who doesn't cry when you get a shot? She doesn't even know what it is, and she's fine with it. I cry, and I know what it is. And I don't know if she's going to be crazy. I hope not. We're not going to know for a while. You can't tell right now. We're not off to a good start, but we can't. Maybe she'll turn it around. It's going to be like 18 years, like when she's 18. Like, or, you know, I'm going to be sitting there either at her graduation in high school, just be going, look, we love you so much. You know, we're so proud of you. Or I will be on the front yard on the news going, we love you so much, but turn yourself in right now. Do the right thing. She throws fits though, like a normal kid. Like I took her to Walmart to buy some toys, and so I was like, I'm gonna go buy all these toys. So I was like, I was gonna let her pick. Which first she runs to like just like dog toys, and you're like, oh god, you're like no, this isn't. I gotta like grab her and be like, she's crazy. People are looking. You're like, she's joking around, and they're like, I don't, you know. You have a dog? We don't, but we might get one. Okay. So I get her, you know, back to the human toys. And I'm like, go ahead, just pick whatever you want. So what she grabs is this little popper. It's like, I don't know if you remember, like from a kid, it's like you push it, it's got a globe on it. It pops like little balls. It hasn't changed, by the way, since you were a kid. Like that thing, the guy made it like 100 years ago and was like, no changes. No suggestion box, nothing. He goes, this is it, and we're going to do it forever like this. So she's grabbed it. She's pulling it all over the store. So I was like, all right, I got to get that. But I don't want that one, you know? She's already used it. It feels used. I want a brand new one. So I grab a new one, and I pay for it, and then I go to switch with her because I'm like, all right, this shouldn't be a problem. And you know, reasonable person sees it's the exact same thing. So will you just trade with me? And then we get in a huge, like, fight. Like, a crazy fight between me and my, like, a two-year-old girl. And, like, it's almost like we were trying to prove we belong in Walmart. And I'm sitting there, and I'm just like, let it go, all right? It's the exact same thing. It doesn't even, let it, you can't tell the difference. And, like, if she's looking at me, too, like, why don't you let it go? It's the exact same thing. You can't tell the difference. I got it. I got it out of her hands, though. I'm so much larger than her, you know? Like, I was like, I got it. I thought, I don't want her to win. I was like, you're not gonna win this. And we took it home. She's not touched it since then. Like, I don't even know who won. Like, I thought I won. I've just bought something no one's using. It's our first kid. I don't know if we had a kid too late in life. Sometimes I wonder. Like, you know, I'm 35. I was 33 when she was born. And like, because you ever ask someone that has kids, you're like, when's the best time of your life? They will say before they have kids or after their kids move out. There's like 20 years they don't mention, and that's when kids are in their house. So by the time my daughter moves out, I'll be 53. I'll be dead within hours. So I've just pushed it too far, you know? Like, I should have done it earlier. Like, I watched that show Teen Mom, and I was like, man, those girls are nailing it. Like, that's what... Just get it over with, you know? No one likes junior high or high school anyway, so just throw a kid in the mix. Wrap it all up. If I had my daughter at 13, she'd be moved out right now. Right now, she'd already be gone. I will be excited, like, I'll be excited when she goes, when she goes to school, like, to do homework with her and stuff, you know? Because it's like bonding, and it's not going to hurt for me to do one more run through. Just one more pass. None of it stuck for me.
19: That's why I admire women. You ladies will go get checked out just because. I respect that. Y'all be like, y'all be brushing your hair, and you'll be like, you know what, my hair feels dry. Make an appointment with my gynecologist. I think I'm gonna get a pap smear this week. I admire that, you know what I mean? Y'all get checked out. Shoot, I need to get a pap smear every week. Men need pap smears too. What's the equivalent of a male pap smear? A ball rub? Like, I want to go and lay up and cock my feet up and have somebody in there like, yeah. Your balls are feeling, you know, good. You know, it's a good rub. It's a good rub, you know what I mean? Because I respect what a pap smear is. You know, you got to make sure the crevice is legit. Yeah, you know, it's a lot of moving parts in there for women, man. You got to make sure everything's oiled up and ready to go. Everything's legit. Right? I just hate the name pap smear. It sounds so unattractive. Pap smear? They just had to throw that smear in there, huh? How about a spread? Like a spread just sounds better. Like a pap spread. Like whenever you say smear, there's no positive connotation. You smeared it all over the place. It was a smear campaign. It's like never, you know what I'm saying? But a spread, it's like, you know, hey, spread love. You know? It's a good, you know, strawberry preserve spread. You go to somebody's house, it's vast, they're like, this is a nice spread. They're never like, this is a nice smear. Nobody ever says that, man. It's crazy, man. I'm like, oh, now I'm paying attention to my health now. I have to. It's rough. I'm like, oh, God. Waitress, one of the waitresses, can I get a napkin? Because I'm going to be up here sweating like I'm getting interrogated. I got that post-surgery sweat. Thank you so much. Feel like a pastor now. In God's sake. In the heat of the Mississippi sun. It's good to be here, man. I'm from Chicago originally. I live in Cali now, though. Grew up in the Chicago public school system, you know. It's funny, man. Chicago public school, man, they gave us chocolate milk with every lunch growing up. Did y'all go to public school? Did they give you guys chocolate milk with every lunch? It was cool at the time because chocolate milk is a good time. It's fun. You know, chocolate milk is fun. But they didn't even give a damn about giving us diabetes, did they? You know how much sugar's in that? And to make it worse, like, chocolate milk doesn't match any meal. They're teaching us poor meal management in public school. Like, chocolate milk and spaghetti, that's what we have? Chocolate milk and tater tots, that doesn't match. Have you ever ordered chocolate milk with your meal as an adult? You never have, have you? You've never been like, let me get the fettuccine Alfredo in the chocolate milk. What you getting, man? That never happened, man. You can't even wash your food down with chocolate milk. That's thicker than what you just ate. Your whole meal is just sitting in your neck hole. You can't even talk after lunch. You can't answer the teacher's questions. What was that, Anthony? Man.
20: I'm from LA where everyone's gay, so it's not a big deal, you know? In LA, I dated a lot of actors, a lot of models. Out here, I dated a lot of big girls. Right? And you might say, Izzy, you don't seem like the type of person that would be into BBWs. And you would be right. But you know that saying, when in Rome, fuck fat chicks.
21: Are we ready to keep it going?
22: Yes.
21: Are we ready for our first lady of the evening?
22: Yes.
21: Yes. Yes. Women's Lib is in. Took the goddamn jobs. You might as well take some stage time. That's what we're talking about. Everyone, give it up for Melissa Sunnerty.
23: Here tonight, but I'm not gonna lie, when I heard this was gonna be on TV, my first thought was, shit, it looks like I have gonna hit the circle something AIDS on my lip going on because I got stitches. And I was like, great, my first TV performance. So I was really mad about it because my lip is my favorite part about myself, and I don't know if you know, but that's hard for girls to pick something, so now I have to pick something else. But what had happened was my dog was sleeping in my bed, and something that my one loud roommate did alarmed him at like 4 in the morning. So his immediate reaction is to jump up and go, "Rrr!" And my immediate reaction is to bite him on the neck like his mom would. I don't know. That's a shitty instinct, but it's what happened. So he got caught on my lip. I love my dog. I do. He's a sweet dog, but he's the only one that I've got not as a puppy, so I don't know like what his story is. And so I've had some behavior problems with him in the past, and I've tried everything. I got a trainer, I blessed the house, I have been slipping him holy water. So I finally got him a shock collar, which I'm not happy about, but I've only had to use it once. And I tried it. It's not that bad. Not like that. It was on my finger. But it got me thinking, like, how cool would it be if you could, like, train your boyfriends and husbands with this shit? Like, you left the toilet seat up. Forgot the anniversary. Buzz again. That is not my G-spot. Buzz, buzz, buzz. So, I love my dog, but like, he's a little cock block. Like, he won't let people on my bed, which my ovaries are not down with. And I'm like, I'm constantly thinking he's like plotting against me, you know, like ripping up my cute underwear, like taking down the mistletoe in our house, knocking over my perfume. He's a crafty little thing. So the only reason I bother taking birth control with this little fucker around is so I'm not the second coming of Mary. But if I were, well, at least I'd have heat, drugs, and indoor plumbing, so it wouldn't be that bad. But Chicago winters are rough. Our landlord pays our heat, so some days they decide that it's cold enough for us to get heat. But the worst thing about Chicago winters is when you lose one glove, just one. It becomes like Sophie's Choice with your hands. Like, which one of you can go? This one? I don't think this one. So what I've done is I got a scarf that has pockets on it, because it's not legal to make mixed drinks while I'm waiting in traffic. If it were, I would be making margaritas pretending I'm in Mexico. Fuck that shit. Margarita pizza. Had me at margarita. Still had me at pizza. I love carbs. So I've been taking some Groupon fitness classes because of that. And I've done kickboxing, hot yoga, and kettleball. And kickboxing was awesome when I was partnered with a girl. When I was partnered with this like tall, lanky French dude that was not intimidating at all, I left with a bruise on my hip so purple that Crayola could have made a new color. Rihanna. It was it's true. And with kettleballs, it's also ridiculous. I don't know if any of you have done it, but you have to like take this weight, swing it between your crotch and then above your head for like an hour straight. It's horrible. I was so sore, I was walking around for like 4 days. It was like I went to one of those sex shops in Eurotrip and no one told me the safe word at all. And I feel a little bit bad, like, fitness hopping to all these gyms, because it kind of feels like a one-night stand. Like, I grab my pants and I leave before I can get attached. But I know I can't afford them, so it's just easier on both of us this way. But the reason that I'm health-conscious lately, besides being a woman with a full-length mirror and a bunch of knee-high boots I don't want to use butter to get on, is I saw this other comic do a joke about girls in skinny armor. So, you know, in pictures, girls always do this. And he's like, why? You don't do that in real life. And I was like, he's right, we don't. We're not in like a business meeting. Like, if you look at the charts on page 10, you'll see our sales are declining, but my arm looks skinny as hell. Look at that shit. No, so I've been trying not to do that in pictures. Bad mistake. I was like, who the fuck photoshopped a Polish sausage where my arm used to be? So I'm back to doing this in the pictures. I don't care. Sausage. If people like judge me based on what I eat and don't eat, they would think I'm really boring. Like, I don't use salad dressing, no sausage, meat substitutes for me. I'm a vegetarian, guys. I eat soy. Those two. Those other substitutes as well. I like to talk about masturbation in my bits because y'all don't see it coming. You're like, oh shit, it's so innocent. That's why I'm innocent. And I think it's just such a taboo with women that we need to get over it. And then we need to implement a rent an 8-year-old program in high schools, and no one would even consider premenopausal sex, ever. I just babysat a week ago, trust me on this. And so one of my friends asked me, why don't you masturbate more? And I was like, that's a weird question, I don't even know how we got here. But my answer was, you know, when you're a girl, it's a lot of time to clean up your toys afterwards. And he was like, well, can't you just put them in the dishwasher? I could, but my roommate's plates are not vibrator safe. That'd be rude. So I'm Melissa Rochelle Senatee, and you can catch more of anything with honey instead of vinegar, except vegans. Thanks, guys. Yeah.
21: Melissa Sinatine. I shook her hand. Round of applause. Yes. Girl, I want to say, you know, I might want to tackle you because I like them boots and I think they look good on me, okay? You don't ask a... Oh.

0: that before? Yeah. I found a better one. If you get super baked, The Wizard of Oz syncs up really well with the commentary track to The Wizard of Oz. It's like they were made to go together. At one point, the Scarecrow's dancing, and you hear the director say, "In this scene, he's super happy, probably because there was no Negras around." It's an old movie, okay? He has some outdated racial views. Midway through the commentary, he leaves so he can get dinner at Bob Evans at 5 p.m. That's... He just goes, "Goodbye, get off my lawn, invest in gold!" And then you hear a door slam, and the rest of it's... silence.
1: What are we doing? What? There's a thing here, careful. That would have been so bad if I had hurt myself in the first 30 seconds. How's it going, guys? What's up? Oh my God, I hate this city so much. I'm bored to tears. Well, let's just dive right into it, guys. Got a big holiday coming up around the corner. Father's Day. It's the big one. I love Father's Day. Every year, I think about my dad, of course. All the cool things we did when I was a kid, you know. When I was a little kid, we'd play hide and seek. Last time we played, I think I was like 9. We've been playing for 31 years now. A lot of you guys would probably call him a deadbeat dad. You know what? I call him a fierce competitor. He's so good, you guys. Where are you, you little scamp? You know? When I was a kid, there was another kid in my neighborhood that wanted to beat me up, and he was convinced he could, and he probably could. I was a big pussy, you guys. Probably could have. But he would one-up himself. And he would be like, "My dad is going to find your dad and beat him up." I'm like, "Good for you, man. If your dad could find my dad, you tell him I would love to meet him. That would be an endearing moment for sure." And a lot of you guys are probably thinking, "Hey, Timmy Broshue, that's two paternal abandonment jokes back to back. Doesn't make a lot of sense. You know what? We're okay. It was two different dads. We're fine." We're gonna be fine here. We're gonna be all right. Childhood, right?
2: God, it's had some side effects, though. It's had some pretty serious side effects on me. I'm not going to lie to you, people. It's completely changed, for example, like what I care about when I talk to women. Because I used to think, "Oh, man. Hey, lady." "What are your favorite music, movies, and books?" "Lord knows love cannot grow unless we have the same taste in music, movies, and books. Everybody's example of love, their parents obviously had the same taste in music, movies, and books. Now I couldn't care less. I don't at all. Now I want to cut to the chase. I want to know, hey lady, how many kids you willing to have? I got to repopulate this family." Not whether or not you're willing to have them. Like, I just need to know how many, because... statistically, in my family, only 1 in 4 makes it. So I'm going to need you to be down for at least 4. And not to be greedy, but I kind of want them to know what cousins are like. Going to need you to get down for 8. You think that's ridiculous? What's really ridiculous is how much I'm going to love you after having 8 kids. And losing 6.

0: Oh, man. I love these jokes. I just wish they're not for everybody. I just wish, like, when somebody tells a racially charged joke, you know, they could have somebody of that race in the front row that can go, I approve this message. Problem is with dead family jokes, I can't have, like, a dead family member in the front stand up and let you know it's okay. You know, you can't see. I can see them, but you guys...
1: To learn. That's what, all I want my son to do is respect women when he gets older. I'm going to tell you the truth. He's 4 years old. It's all I wanted was a little boy. People are like, don't you want a girl? No, I don't. I don't. Women are a lot of work. It takes a woman till her late 20s to become friends with her mother. I'm 42 years old. If I had a baby girl tonight, by the time she and I'd be friends, I won't know who the hell she is. You're like, why is this broad trying to be nice to me? Plus, I don't like the princess mentality. You cannot teach these little girls to be princesses. That will not help them in life. You can teach them to respect themselves, but a princess is not what you want them to be. A princess has, right? Okay? That's, it's ridiculous. That's, a princess has the connotation that they're better than the average person, the upper echelon. So then when princess gets asked out to dinner by Georgie the garbage man, she's not going to want to go. Because Georgie's just a garbage man, when really he has a government job with holidays and benefits. Right? She'll be living at home with you asking for hair extension money. That's what's going to happen. That's how it's going to work. Plus, we're not raising little boys to be princes. Parents of boys are not, they're not princes. That's a whole different connotation, too. That's assless chaps and a lot of purple. That's not... really. I don't like the princess thing. There's only so many princes in the world for a princess to marry. And they make a big deal every time one gets married. They made a big deal when the one in England got married and they said, isn't it wonderful that Prince William married a commoner? That woman is not a commoner. Did you see the wedding? They sat there. Her family sat there stoically. They didn't cry. I'm a commoner. If I'd have married the future King of England, shit one went down a little bit differently. They would have treated it like a tailgating party. My father would have been there with a rainbow wig and a John 3:16 sign. My mother would have started the wave and made out with the priest. My brothers would have had those big foam, we're number one. My uncles, who I wouldn't have been able to invite into the wedding, like the Duchess of York, like they'd had to stay out in the parking lot. They'd have been frying up dogs and bootlegging T-shirts. If you want to be queen, you got to kneel before the king. Oh, ask the no-tooth hooker about that. I don't know. I don't. You laugh and you learn when you find the funny.
2: 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I'm kicking it with my man Tony Carr and Steve Tui at Chicago Comedy Scene Radio.
3: I like going to big drunk campuses. You know why? Because I like watching drunk people try and find each other on the phone. You ever try to meet up with a drunk person? It's the same thing every time, right? Like, dude, where are you? By the tree. What? What tree? The one I'm peeing on. You pee on a lot of trees, I don't know what that is, right? Like, trying to meet up with a drunk person on the phone is like playing a really slurred version of I Spy, isn't it? Where are you? I spy bricks. Everything is made of bricks. I hate you. Yeah, it's like my big purple iPhone. Yeah. I kind of miss my old phone, my dumb phone that used to flip open and shut, you know? You know why? Because on my old phone, when I was angry, I could just be like, screw you, slam shut. You guys ever try to hang up angry on an iPhone before? It's like, screw you. Oh, it's on speaker. Crap, it's locked. Damn, I'm playing Angry Birds. Hold on. Why is this one so hard? Yeah, tap the boomerang one just right. Shut up. Hold on. Like I said, I like being a comedian because I get to complain about stuff. Stuff that we all know is stupid. Like Bath and Body Works and their smells. I don't know what midnight pomegranate should smell like. I have no idea. Is that different than a midday pomegranate? A late afternoon pomegranate? How do you apply time to fruit? It doesn't make sense, right? If you guys are wondering, this is how Bath & Body Works picks their smells. They got a bowl of adjectives and a bowl of nouns. They're just like, close my eyes. What do we got today? Promiscuous cranberry. What? I don't know the difference between a slutty cranberry and a well-moraled Christian cranberry. Like, is one better for my skin? Is one juicier? I have no idea, right? So I was like, depressed watermelon, is that good? Is there a more optimistic watermelon out there? Douchey grapefruit. Like, how do you know it's douchey? Does it have a little grapefruit color that pops? Is it a grapefruit frat? How do you know this stuff? It's not all about complaining, people. I get to send a good message. Because we don't have a lot of good messages in society. Especially for girls, right? Like the Little Mermaid? What lessons does that teach girls? Hey girls, if you're pretty and shut your mouths, you can have a prince. What? You guys remember this? She trades her voice for legs. The prince finds her naked on beach and she can't talk. He's not like, hey, do you need help? He's like, hey, you're pretty hot. That's the wrong reaction, right? He doesn't know anything about her. All he knows is she's got who's its and what's its galore, right? Yeah. He wants thingamabobs and she's got 20, okay? That's how it works. Sebastian was just being his wingman, wasn't he? He's like, go on and kiss the girl. Because she can't say no. She literally can't tell you not to. You want to know the worst thing about that movie? She just got her lady parts yesterday. She doesn't know what she should be doing with them or who she should be showing it to. She's just like, look at this stuff. Isn't it neat? Wouldn't you think my collection's complete? That is what that song is about, yeah. Do you guys know the lyrics? Does anyone want to sing it with me? I'm going to sing it. These are the real words. All right. Look at this stuff. Isn't it neat? Wouldn't you think my collection's complete? Wouldn't you think I'm the girl who has everything? Look at this trove, treasures untold. How many wonders can one cavern hold? Just don't ever call it a cavern, ladies. Just don't do that. And she just got it yesterday. She's testing how many wonders it could fit. That's a terrible game plan. Gadgets and gizmos aplenty. Like, no, put them down, Ariel. It's day one. Pace yourself. All right, that's my time. But I've got t-shirts that say, I've got who's it's and what's it's galore. So stop by my booth and find out how you can get these. I love you guys. I love my job. Thank you.

0: I'll tell you guys my favorite thing about porn. I'll tell you my second favorite thing about porn. There's no advertising at all. It's awesome. And you say, that's not true. The pop-up with my kid ruined my PMA. Okay, there's ads all around the porn. Man, first of all, most of the ads are just for more porn. Consider that, okay? I'm not at McDonald's and there's not an ad for just more McDonald's, all right? There's ads for all sorts of Pepsi, different stuff. Yeah, I don't want that, you know? That's just the difference. How you watch different programs, it's got all these stupid ads that don't even correlate to it or whatever. Porn doesn't do that to you. The ads are around it, popping up in front of it, but they're not in it. There's no ads in pornography at all. None. There's no need. Why would you? Forget it. It'd be weird, wouldn't it? If there was like a NASCAR logo slapped on the side of some guy's dick. Huh, they got rid of Jared and now they have James Dean fucking for Subway. Isn't that crazy? Yeah, Jared is skinny, but this guy's hung. This is good. That looks like a $5 foot long. That's crazy. I've never seen the meat that dark there. That's nuts. There's no ads in porn. It's awesome. It's the only thing during the day. Sometimes I just like to get away from reality, shut the door, and watch something that's not trying to sell me something. They're not trying to sell you anything. It's just sex, guys. Skin on skin, man on woman, or on man, or whatever. Just... that's it. They're not trying to mess with your head. They're not trying to tell you this is what you like, this is what you don't. No, it's just that, and that's what it is. You know why, guys? Because you don't have to advertise a good time. Nobody needs to sell you a good time. All those other things you're doing, all the beers you drink, and the cars you buy, and the house you live in, and the whatever, and the designer clothes, and the hats, and the logos, and the Jordan, and all that, it makes you think that's what you need. You don't need that. You just need to go home and have a good time. Nobody's looking at porn and saying, is that a good time? Is that fun? Should I like that? Is that what I want to do? No, of course that's what you want to do. In your lifetime, you just want one good fuck. One mother nature moment where there's nobody trying to sell you anything. Nobody messing with your head. Nobody, hey, you should go to this thing, or hey, go to this. Hey, like this page, share this, man. And what? Why are they doing that with the porn, by the way? Share this porn, okay? Guys, this is what I've been up to. Like, maybe that's the only fault in the plan, but there's nothing else in it that's bad, guys. Everything else is just there's no pets, usually. No kids, nothing. It's good, wholesome American Christian porn.
1: Let's get fucking wild! Come on! I'm gonna do this in 5 seconds again, alright? I just recently quit my union sheet metal job. Woo! I apologize. Alright, note to self, don't take a diet pill you've never taken before an event like this. You ever see Requiem for a Dream? I'm like that old bitch, and they're like, I'm gonna be on television. Why are you locking me up? All right, well, I recently quit my fucking union job, and all right, you know The Office? These fucking factories, they deserve a show called The Shop with these fucking cartoons there. Okay, these fucking, let me tell you how these guys are. Like, if you were higher than a 7th grade education, they just immediately assume that you're gay. They're just suspicious about it. Like, all the time. Which, by the way, was, like, awesome for my self-esteem. I mean, fuck, I went to therapy, I went to jiu-jitsu. I'm like, all I gotta do is, like, hang out with these idiots. Like, the most basic fucking fact. I'm like, you know, an apple a day doesn't actually keep the doctor away, but it's a good source of fiber. Like, you better not be staring at my eyes, you gay genius. But yeah, there's three different types of union guys, right? There's the first one is the angry hunter, always wearing safety orange and camo, and he's fucking killing animals because his wife cheats on him. He's like, God damn it, Jennifer, I gotta blow up some animal heads again. And he's like, can I at least watch? But, and then the second guy, he's basically like a Dropkick Murphys member, you know? Peaky Blinders head, got the sleeves, you know? And ironically, he's like the most pumped to be working class, but he's like the shittiest fucking worker. We're like, Ryan, you know you're at like 5% work efficiency. He's like, I know, man. It's a struggle. I'm gonna write a song about it. And it might be Conor McGregor's next theme song, you know? And the third guy, this is the guy I fucking hate the most. Every shop has it. They offer the most advice you can. They're always in a dark corner with a cigarette. And they're missing the most teeth in that I've ever missed in my life. I'm like, dude, like, he's there. He's like, yeah, you know what you do with your 401k and your Roth IRA? I'm like, let's start with dental hygiene before we get to the finances. You know? And this guy, his name was Tom. Let's talk about him, okay? I couldn't fucking take him seriously. He looked with those fucking hamster chompers. Like, he got in an argument with me. He's like, he's like criticizing every fucking job that I'm doing. I'm like, dude, you know, you're a welder, and I'm right here. I'm also a welder. So what the fuck are you, like, you're not a supervisor, bro. And then he got promoted to second shift, which is like being the tastiest skid mark in a toilet. And he goes, he's like, that day he came in, no joke, with the shiniest fucking pair of hamster chomps. He's like, no, I'm a professional. Like, he must have put like 20 fucking whitening strips around these tobacco stained teeth. I didn't know what to say. I just shoved the fucking carrot in his mouth. But, so that was the first fight we got into. Second fight, I went to lunch and I was telling a true story about how I bought a stolen car off Craigslist and I had to forge the signature and eventually I had to set it on fire on the side of a highway. He's like, you fucking comedians, you embellish everything. And I'm like, Tom, you are addicted to opiates. You look like a bunny rabbit from Mad Max. And you have to rely on a stolen razor scooter to get to work because you got a DUI. What is there to embellish? Like, oh yeah, your pet lizard blows you to wake you up. Like, there's the embellishment, you know? But Christ, these fucking guys. So, let me see here. So, you know the best part, though, of quitting a union job was I had so much more time on Facebook, right? Right? I love fucking Facebook drama, right? Because here's the thing. Everybody asks me, they're like, oh, Phil, do you see the new season of Stranger Things? Or you see, like, the new Dahmer show? I'm like, no, but have you seen Mark and Anna's marriage falling apart real time? Bring out the popcorn. Fuck. I'm watching this thing, and it's like, yo, dude, somebody's doing, they're doing fucking coke off of someone's dick. And they're like, oh, Anna, yeah, she's always been a slut. No, Mark's doing it, dude. All right, two popcorns. Like, so, but here's the best thing I love about Facebook. Is the passive aggressiveness. You gotta love that, okay? I need a volunteer, anybody? Like, what's your name?
2: Tracy.
1: Tracy, okay. So Sammy and Tracy are friends, and then we get into some scuffle, and I'm like, the first post is always vague as fuck, you know? Like, I go, fuck liars, okay? That's the first week. And then people like me aren't paying attention. I'm like, oh, real-time drama. And then you wait a few weeks, you know, because everyone's... And then you specify it just a little bit more, you know. Fuck liars who talk shit! And then you wait a little more, and the third week is where it all fucking spills. Fuck liars who talk shit named Tracy, who wear a brown jacket, black jeans, go to Lincoln Lodge for a comedy show. And here's the funny part. Is Tracy's going to come up to me, he's like, dude, what's your fucking deal? Like, the fuck? Like, you got a problem with me or something? I'm like... Do you know how many dudes I know named Tracy that fall in that description? Why I gotta fucking make everything about you? All right, that's everything I got.
3: 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Relax, we're joking.
4: With me going right now, start clapping.
5: Make some oil. All right. Any Chris, did you just say bagels? Okay. Cool. And we we've covered Jews. Moving on. Any Christmas elves here, make some toys. Where are Chinese at? Make some boys. I'm kidding. Make some toys. To Leslie, what should I say about you? I'm like, I don't know, just held my tour around the country. And the other day I did a show and this guy brought me up. He goes, give it up for your next comedian. She tours all over the city. I'm like, yeah, I got a bus pass. So exciting. That's exciting. I am a Jewish lady. I was actually raised in a mixed household, though I was raised Jewish and angry. I went on one of those trips to Israel a few years ago, one of those birthright trips. Has anybody heard of this? It's a really cool program. Yeah, it's pretty neat. It's like the state of Israel pays for young Jews to go over and meet more young Jews. And I think the idea is everybody gets together and meets even more young Jews, and then everybody goes out and complains at dinner. It's pretty good for the economy. And some of the people that were on my trip did meet and even have kids now, and that blows my mind. Like, did I meet my soulmate in Israel? No. Did I suck a dick on a roof in Tel Aviv? You bet. You do what you can, you know? I told myself I was going to suck all the right dicks last year. Really blew it. Wow. Dating as like a lady comedian is kind of tough. Like, we don't get hit on a lot. I mean, it's tough no matter who you are, but we're talking about me now. It's tough no matter who you are. Guy comics get hit on all the time, and that's crazy to me. I mean, I guess like lady or a guy up here, it's like, wow, can a red flag hold a microphone? What a fun trip. Guys get hit on so much that they even have a word for their groupies. They call them chuckle fuckers. That's a real thing. I didn't make it up. And I also didn't know it was real when I submitted to be in the Chuckle Fuck Comedy Contest when I was very new. But yeah, lady comics don't get hit on a lot. I think it's like not sexy when a woman talks, seems to be the vibe, but you know, we do it. I guess like the apps are the best strategy, and I want to be more specific, like, I don't know, Match.com, I'm not in the city a lot. Tinder is, I guess I have to, you know, like, I've been on Tinder, I know what it's like to give up, I get how that goes. I wish they would make more of the apps, really, like, at least combine Tinder and Uber, you only want to fuck a guy with a car, have some standards. And I even found out recently they have a Jewish Tinder. What a fun way to start a family, right? I am DTF, down to family, so they are scared. But J-Swipe, that's like J-Date Express, Jewish Tinder, real gross, not into it. And actually the reason I'm not on there, though, is because I decided about myself I actually don't want to date another Jew. I'm enough. I'll do the complaining. You know what I mean? I'm enough. I don't want to date another Jew, maybe not a J-Swipe, but I would like maybe an app for exclusively people that just really like Jews. You know, maybe not a J-Swipe, maybe like a Tindler's List. You know something? We'll see. I promised I wouldn't say this out loud again, but I lie a lot. What about a dating app for pedophiles so we can find them called Tindergarten? Is that something? Too far. Gotta reel it in. That was too far. I have been on Tinder. I get it. The reason I actually joined Tinder, though, the reason I gave up is because I was traveling last year. I was in Tulsa for the night and I forgot to plan a place to stay, so. Yeah, if it works out, it's cheaper than Airbnb. Get in there, find a match, or at least a mattress. You can do it. You have to make like a little bio about yourself, so I made one that said, I guess I wouldn't mind getting fingered in Tulsa tonight. I stand by that. I think that's a strong bio, right? It's good, right? It's like not too chatty, but it's pretty descriptive. It's like, hey, what's up? I'm in town for the night. Not gonna go all the way, but I am fun. That's fun. And I'm not that excited about it, you know? I guess I wouldn't mind. Back to this just for a second, though. This is fun. This is very fun. Because even this is fun. fun. This is a good time. This is fun. Very fun. A little crazy. This is insane. No. Nobody. That's crazy. Okay? So, glad we covered that. Clearly, I'm speaking from experience. People go too far in relationships. One time, all right, I was with this guy, and he made me squirt, he thought. I definitely pissed in his tent. Very much pissed in his tent. Yeah, it was good for me, but it wasn't what he thought. Every time we hooked up after that, he'd be like, do it again, and I'd be like, should I pee on him? Like, I'm not. I'm a people pleaser. Who had that weird dick pic? This table over here?
2: Yeah.
5: We've all been there. Who's ever gotten a solicited dick pic? They're the worst. Dating on Tinder, it's a real adventure, you know? I don't know. I kept my Tinder profile up for a little while. I don't know why. Maybe just to meet people. This one guy messaged me and asked, like, what are you looking for? It's like, I don't know, maybe just to see what's out there. I don't want to, like, hook up with a bunch of strangers. And he was calling me frigid. And I'm like, no. I just only want to have good sex. I've had enough of the other kind. I would like only good sex. And I think you can only have really good sex if you like a person. I'm crazy. He's like, oh, so you gotta like work up to it for a while? Yeah, but don't say that. Trick me, you asshole. Work up to it. Mess with my head. I want to regret this. Come on. Oh, you gotta work up to it? Yeah, clock in, bitch. Rude, you know? He's like, what are you up to sexually? And I was like, feelings, and he unmatched me. So that's one of the things. So I was chatting with this other guy, and I didn't see a future, so I was like, yeah, let's just send some pictures around. I don't care. There's pictures of my tits floating around in some iCloud that's full, I guess, but I paid for it, and I don't know where it is. So, weird ones pop up in my time hub sometimes. I'm like, ew, that's a terrible picture. Thanks for the memories. Yeah, I was sending this guy a couple pictures, and I'm like, tit for tat. Tit for that, you know, show me your boner. He sent me a couple pictures. Wow, I don't know. So the first one he sent me was just the top of it. Just the whole big picture, right here, just the top of it, cut off right there. I'm like, well, that's probably the end of that story. Also, I know people call it the tip. I don't work for tips. It was just the top, right there. Then he sent another one that was just the bottom. Chef, can you dig it? And it was just the bottom, and he was holding on to the top. Why would you do that? Oh, what a mystery. Who could be under all that fist? I'm so fooled, you know? Like, if you have a small one like a man, and show me the whole thing at once. I don't care if it's pointy, you know? Yeah. Room and we've never met, like, why don't you learn Photoshop, right? Or Google better dicks. Whatever. Darth Vader helmet me, I don't care, you know? Show me some better dicks. It would have been fine, but then he started saying stuff like, oh, it looks way bigger in real life. I bet it doesn't, man. I bet if it did, you would send me that picture, because I'm not an idiot, you know? You're not going to trick me with a picture. Come on, trick me with something that can make me come at least, like feelings. Guys. It's too real. I appreciate you guys respecting my sad life by not laughing too hard at the reality of that joke. Trying to get my act together right now. I'll leave you guys with this. Not this act, but like life. I turned 30 not too long ago, so I figured I should make one of those 5-year plans. So I wrote one out for myself, share it with you guys. Rena Kalm, 5-year plan. Turn 35. All right. Yeah, I told that joke at a show one time, and this guy came up to me afterwards and was like, oh my gosh, you're in your 30s? 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It's like, oh, that's so sweet. He thinks I went to college. I do have a degree. It's a deodorant stick. and I shoplifted it. Guys, give it up for Mark.
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7: I'm cool with getting older, man. I've accepted certain things. Scary movies ain't going to be the same for y'all no more. Y'all be like, yeah, that's right. Get them, Freddy. I've accepted certain things. I don't need a six pack. I'm done, ladies. I fought the fight. I did everything they said you should do. Not eating after 8 o'clock. Tried it. That shit's impossible. You ever tried not to eat anything after 8 o'clock? That's a ridiculous request. But I tried it. Pilates. I tried Pilates, dude. Farted in my own face. Which is humbling, I'll be honest with you. It changes you as a person, for real. A part of me died that day, I ain't gonna front. I tried that insanity workout. Yeah, I was clinically dead for 3 minutes. So I don't need a six pack. I just wanna be shirtless sexy. That's all I'm going for now. Shirtless sexy, fellas, that's where you can take your shirt off. And your lady's not disgusted. You know what I'm saying? You don't get a gag reflex from her. You know, she's not like, oh, I should have made better choices. Candles lit, music's playing. You're like, phew. She's like, unless you get that one chick that's like, okay. Hurry up though, this alcohol wearing off. It's fine, it is fine. I'm cool getting older. I've accepted certain things. I'm a man, but I'm a specific type of man. And fellas, when you know you're a specific man, you make specific male decisions. Example, ladies, I'm the type of guy that if we go out for the evening and somebody disrespects you, I will defend your honor quickly, yes. But if we're driving home and we get a flat tire, I'm calling AAA. I'm not even gonna try and change the tire, straight up. I'm not even gonna reach for anything but the phone, for real. Especially if it's dark, fuck that, no. I've seen scary movies, I know how that work out. You ain't getting me killed while you get a head start. No. We going down together, boo. I'm the type of guy, ladies, that will offer you my jacket. If it's cold outside, I'll offer you my jacket. But I'm not the type of guy, though, that once you turn that down, then you get cold later. Offer's off the table. You obviously make bad decisions, so we shouldn't both suffer for that. I was a Boy Scout. And I'm dead serious, ladies, for real. We'll be out and she's freezing. You'll be like, oh, don't you gonna help her? I'm like, I offered. She gonna learn tonight. Gonna learn tonight. I'm the type of guy, ladies, that if we're making love, I want you to get as many as you want. That's how hard I'm gonna work for you. Yes. But I'm not the type of guy, though, that once I get my one, that's a wrap. This ain't no marathon. Don't you work in the morning? What's wrong with you? You selfish.
8: Things change in life. Life takes some turns on you. Doesn't life just take a bunch of 180s just randomly? You don't know which way to go sometimes. You got to figure them all out for yourself. Starts out small. One day you're a kid. The next day you're an adult. And one day you're skinny. The next day you're overweight, counting calories. You're hitting the gym. You don't know what happened. Your metabolism just drops like a rock. One day you have cooties. And the next day it's itching. It's like, well, how... How's life go from cooties to crabs overnight? And nobody tells you anything about it. Your parents are too embarrassed to talk about it. Your teachers don't say anything. Mr. Rogers never had a themed show surrounding that topic. There was no Schoolhouse Rock song you can memorize to prep you for it. That would have been nice and easy. Erection, rection, watch that infection. That would have been nice. No, we're on our own.
9: I know it's hot in here. Don't worry, it's over soon. My girlfriend, she's a total keeper. We met while I was sleeping on an air mattress. So, you know my game is tight. Ladies, you know, the air mattress, traditionally a tough sell with you ladies. You know? Like, girls I've met, they like stability, you know? Pretty sure if unemployment had a sound, it'd be an air mattress blowing up. They don't like it. Right? You can try to mask it. You can throw out some rose petals. You can turn on some tunes. You still gotta blow up your bed. Right? I'll make love to you, girl. Oh, I'm gonna make love to you. Hold on. Got away. It's a catch 22, really, right? Because the air mattress, it turns a lot of girls away, you know? But the ones that stay, you kind of have to be suspicious of, too. So what, you're okay with that? Get out. I got standards, girl. Can't be into girls that are into that. Say no to me.
10: So I've been on stage a few minutes now. I don't know if you've been able to get an impression of me, what you think of me, but I like to think of myself as a positive person. Really, you're going to judge right there? That's what you're going to... I am. I'm a positive person. I like to look on the bright side of life. I like to see the silver lining in a situation. Case in point, childhood obesity. Childhood obesity is horrible in America. It's getting worse. Kids are getting fatter, and because of that, they're getting adult diseases, such as type 2 diabetes or heart disease. It's horrible. I like to look on the bright side of this situation, fewer pedophiles. Oh, really? You're not going to laugh at that one. Come on. Nobody wants to fuck a fatty. Who knew all we had to do was give the altar boys donuts for breakfast, lunch, and dinner, and Father Jellyfinger would leave them alone? Why are you groaning? Thank you, ma'am. Thank you for... I'm a positive person. I am a charitable person. I am a charitable person. I got a new cell phone recently. My provider said, "Would you like to donate your old phone to charity?" And I said, "Maybe. Where do these phones go?" And they said, "We take these phones and donate them to women at battered women's shelters." And I said, "No! You cannot have my phone." Domestic abuse is a horrible situation in America. It needs to be eliminated through education and understanding. It is not funny. And if those women had had dinner on the table and not been on the phone in the first place... I do not contribute to problems, I solve them. I'm not entirely a good person, I will admit that. Well, let me ask you this. Does it make me a bad person that I am offended by the fact that the Indiana School of the Blind is a magnificent work of architecture? It is. Look it up online. I drove by it. I'm like, well, what do they need that for? What do blind kids need to study? They need three things: extra wide, uncluttered hallways, a hitching post out front for the dogs, and then large light switches so they can find them. Yeah, they don't need light switches. They're blind. That's the... They don't need light. They don't need electricity. We can put them in a cement bunker. Study up, blindy. That would...
11: Hi, Dave Coulier. Good morning, good evening, good afternoon, good night. You're listening to Steve Toohey and Tony Carr right here on this, what I'm talking on right now.
12: So I've been getting my life together, you guys. Yeah, I've been doing a lot of cocaine. A lot of cocaine. Here's the thing with cocaine. I think it gets a bad rap as a party drug. It's way too much energy for a social setting, you know? It's how strippers end up dead at bachelor parties and people have heart attacks while playing Wii bowling. But when used to get your life together, it can be an effective tool. For example, today did a couple lines of cocaine, hopped on the treadmill, put R. Kelly's I Believe I Can Fly on repeat on my iPod. 10 miles went by like it was nothing. And the other day, I sprinkled a little cocaine in my Folgers crystals and I cleaned my entire apartment top to bottom in about 8 minutes. And then I sat down and wrote a screenplay. It's about a donkey that drives a city bus. It's called Ass Transit. It's a working title, but... you get the idea. Do you guys realize we are living in the future right now? Yeah, we are living in the future. We are less than a year away from the plot of Back to the Future 2. Do you realize that? Yes, and if that movie proves historically accurate, as I believe it will, that means we're less than a year away from seeing Jaws 19 hit theaters. You better get to cracking, Hollywood. It's a shitload of shark movies that make in a very short amount of time. Also feeling very optimistic about this. According to that film, we are less than a year away from curing Parkinson's disease. Yeah. So I've seen Michael J. Fox in 2015. He ain't shaking for shit. That's right, folks. I'm controversial. Deal with it. Yeah, I love those Back to the Future movies. I am constantly thinking about what I would do if I had a time machine, which is probably why I'm still single at 34. It's usually question number one on a first date is, what would you do if you had a time machine? Probably doesn't help that I ask it just like that. Usually the response is, go back in time and not accept this date. And I can't be the only one here. Anybody else here ever think about what you would do if you had a time machine? Anybody? Yeah? What is your name, ma'am?
13: Casey.
12: Casey. Holy shit, are you smoking a lot? What's going on? You sound like Tom Waits. So, Casey, here's the deal. Let's say hypothetically here, I have got a working DeLorean time machine. Right, we got a working flux capacitor in the back, gas tank full of plutonium. Yeah. All you gotta do is get this fucker up to 88. Yeah. You can take it anywhere in time. And I toss you the keys ZZ Top style. Where is the first place you're going with that time machine? Don't worry if you fuck up the answer. We'll just go back and fix it.
13: yesterday, so I can have...
12: You're gonna go back to yesterday? What the fuck is wrong with you? What'd you get, Ebola? I'm glad you didn't, because there are a lot of us here. What would you do yesterday, Casey?
13: I would have the winning lotto numbers from the future, and then I would use those to win the lotto. That's all I want.
12: Okay, you just want wealth, fame.
13: I want money.
12: You wouldn't do anything good for the world?
13: No.
12: Good for you. I wouldn't either. I would use it to do dumb pranks. Like, if I had a time machine, well, first off, do you guys, you're familiar with Chuck E. Cheese, right? Where a kid can be a child? Yeah. Right, now, do you guys... Do you remember in the 80s, before it was Chuck E. Cheese, when it used to be Showbiz Pizza? Woo! Fuck yeah. Well, here's what I would do. If I had a time machine, first thing I would do is I'd go back to the 1930s, and I would snatch one dude out of the Great Depression. I would bring him forward to about 1987, and the only thing I would show him about the future is the inside of Showbiz Pizza. And then I'd drop his ass right back off in the 30s to tell the tale. Holy shit, y'all ain't gonna believe the future. I don't know why the guy I snatch out of the 30s is an effeminate southern male. It's just more fun for me. Y'all ain't gonna believe the future. At some point, we're gonna stop swimming in water. It's gonna be replaced by plastic balls. And Darwin is not fucking around. You're not gonna believe what these animals can do. Drum solos. And the pizza in the future is gonna suck.
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15: I lost my virginity and my left kidney on the same weekend. And I thought the doctors were going to tell my parents. They're like, well, the good news is we can save the kidney. Whoops. My bad. A lot of people recently have been telling me I have resting bitch face, right? I guess it's okay to tell people that. And I'm like, excuse me, where do you think I'm getting all this rest from? Clearly, you don't know me at all. So my bike tires got slashed and I've been taking a whole lot of Ubers lately, right? And every time I get in an Uber, they're like, you wanna go to brunch? Wanna go to brunch? Going to brunch with your friends? Brunch. And I think that's rude, right? I think it's rude. I thought 2017 was all about not judging a book by its cover, right? Not putting labels on people. And frankly, it pisses me off. Pisses me off so much, I can't even finish my brunch. I think the best part about that joke is that these here, no, they're not here.
16: So I have a YouTube account, and anyone who has a YouTube account knows you automatically set yourself up for the meanest of the mean comments, and you gotta be ready for it, right? But recently, I got a comment that called me a Judas goat. And like, I've been insulted, but I've never been insulted on a level I had to Google it. And what caught my attention is that most of the comments are like, spelled, undercapitalized, whatever. This person all capitalized correctly, the punctuation was correct, they even hyphenated Judas goat. So I was like, wow, this person is boost. So I Googled Judas goat. And you guys, a Judas goat is a real thing, and it's the goat that they use to trick all the animals to go to the slaughterhouse. So they get this goat that looks all happy and prances around, and all the animals fall for it, and they go right to their death. I'll be real with you guys, that hit me in the core, you know?
17: Everybody's corner, give it up for David Franks. Hey, what's up?
18: So how are y'all doing tonight? That's great. I'm really glad to hear that fist bump. Yeah, I'm feeling kind of depressed right now. Last night I broke up with my girlfriend. And it was a very messy breakup too. So messy that today I'm still feeling a lot of pain. Mostly from all that shoveling. What am I doing in time? I don't know about you, but I've never been a morning person. Mornings are always rough for me. That's why I like to start out every day with a large cup of strong black coffee. Right into the face of the first motherfucker to say something stupid to me. Hashtag too blessed to be stressed. So, is there anyone here tonight who's got SARS? My friends always ask me, David, why do you choose to be in an intimate relationship with a sadist? And I tell them, beats me. Yeah, but I'm not so sure this S&M lifestyle is really working out for me. Maybe because my safe word is harder. You know, I think it's interesting just how many people automatically assume that I'm Jewish based on nothing more than prejudiced assumptions and stereotypes, like the way I look and my political views and my Jewish-sounding name and my habit of using the blood of Christian children in my religion during Passover. And I think that says a lot about some people. I love the first days of summer. And it's so warm that you can finally be outside wearing just a t-shirt. Until somebody sees you. You'll never forget the last words that I said to my grandmother as we were lowering her body into her grave. Stop squirming or we'll never get this over. I really need to go to the grocery store. I'm completely out of shopping bags. Today, the city came out and removed the dead raccoon that had been lying in the street in front of my house for the past 3.5 days. Now my house is just like all the others. Someone I love went to an orgy and all I got was this stupid AIDS.
19: This was my week, folks. I had to go to court on a Tuesday. My friggin' lawyer don't show up. I never heard of this judge. I don't know what the hell he's talking about. He goes,

0: my whole week was like that. I had to go to the doctor the other day. He goes, how's your hearing? I said, I go to court Tuesday. What does he care for? I hate, you ever go up there for an exam and they make you fill out those stupid forms? You're like, who should we notify in case of an emergency? I'm like, how about the doctor? How about that, huh? They're like, no, we mean like a parent. What the hell's my parents gonna do? Like, Mrs. Laporte, your son's been in a terrible accident. And she's like, oh, well, give him ice cream. He likes ice cream. Folks, one time I broke my arm. I was in a waiting room so long, I actually healed myself. I swear to God, I grew a new bone. They're like, what's the matter with you? I'm like, well, nothing now. When you get a prescription, read the side effects. You ever do that? I had one. It said, causes vomiting, dizziness, and chest pains. Then it said, if it becomes bothersome. Folks, I like when I'm dizzy. Keeps my mind off the fact that I'm vomiting and having chest pain. It's a good thing I kept reading it too, because it said, take orally. I know, I was like, whew. I just saved myself a whole lot of trouble.
1: My mom was very intense, though. No sex talk. She just tried to scare me out of sex. She told me if I had premarital sex, I would die of AIDS. That's what she told me, right? Wild, wild shit. Not how that works. But I'm telling you this to explain how afraid I was of dick. And this next joke, I actually don't know if it's a joke. It could just be a secret, I'm telling you people. This is how afraid I was. The first time I gave a dude a hand job, I just took plan B. Don't know what I thought was gonna happen. He was gonna crawl down my arm like Venom and Spider-Man. I was like, it's taking over my body. Like, I just panicked. Not good. Eventually, I did figure it out and started dating dudes, which, like, I don't know, man. I went through a lot of scumbags. Which I don't know if any of the dudes in here do this, but, like, if you're trying to have sex with a woman, be honest about it. Do not lie, because it is so obvious and it is embarrassing. I had a guy text me once at 2 in the morning. Hey, you want to come over? We don't have to have sex. We can just talk. I was like, buddy, if I spend $50 for a cab ride at 2 a.m. and I don't get laid, I'm going to lose my mind. Are you kidding me? What? I was like, you think I'm gonna take a cab just to hear you speak? You're not Socrates. He was a 27-year-old improv manager that pronounced spaghetti, spaschetti. There's no way. I don't know. One of my guy friends was trying to explain it. He's like, no, dating is hard for dudes. You don't get it. He was complaining to me about whiskey dick. This is what killed me. He was like, no, Sub, it's real. I go on a date, I get nervous, I drink a lot, and then if I'm lucky enough to get her back, I can't get it up, it sucks. I was like, you're gonna complain about that to me? Do you have any idea how lucky you are? Do you have any idea how many mistakes I could have avoided if every time I drank, my vagina didn't work? Do you have any idea how many wedding DJs I would not have slept with? One, I regret everything, DJ Love Ice. I regret everything.

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4: 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Don't worry if you're not, just hang tight. We're all gonna play the boxing game in the next room. It'll be good times. I like video games. I'm a big fan of Golden Tee. You got any Golden Tee players in here? This next joke requires you be familiar with Golden Tee. So how about any Golden Tee players out there? Hey, people out there in CD land, you guys play Golden Tee? Oh, awesome, good, cool. You guys are gonna like this. I'm a big fan of Golden Tee. Like I'll kind of act like all cocky, you know. Pretend I'm better than I am if I'm trying to challenge an opponent. You know, I'll get all cocky, like, you know, yeah, all right, you know, you ready? Ready to see this? Ready to see this drive? Yeah, you know, and I wind up really far, you know, get ready to hit the roller there. You ready? Ready to see this drive? I just go, ah! But then a lot of times it'll just be off center and I'll just shuffle through my clubs. But I'll play it off. I'll be like, that's right, putter. That's the challenge you are. You ever miss the roller completely and smash your fingers into the screen? I've done that quite a bit. I find Golden Tee is the only video game that's more dangerous than the activity it simulates. Break your fingers there. Not many other games do that. I saw the Avengers recently. So the Avengers, good. I didn't see it at the theater though. I got like a bootleg copy, and quality not what I had hoped. It started out fine with the opening credits, but then the next scene, which was the guy who was in the theater videotaping going to use the men's room. Followed by the next scene, which was him getting kicked out of the theater. Which all culminated to the climactic scene of me buying the video. So, very poor quality. I don't recommend. I always go to the theater for those. I saw Wayne Knight at a Starbucks recently. You know, like Wayne Knight, you know, he played Newman on Seinfeld. And I kind of got starstruck, you know. I had to stop myself from going up to him and just being like, "Hello, Newman." Like, no, like, I don't want to be one of those people. Cause like, number one, I'm sure he's fucking sick of it, and like, cause people, I'm sure people do it all the time. But I still wanted to approach him kind of like in a wink, wink, hey, I know who you are sort of way. So instead, I spit poison in his face. And he fell to the floor, and I'm just like, ah, you get it? And I think we had a moment, me and Wayne. He lets me call him Wayne now, because he's afraid of me. I like TV. I'm a big fan of the show Hoarders. Oh yeah, Hoarders people. I'm such a fan of the show Hoarders that I want to be on the show Hoarders. Just so when, you know, they come to my apartment, you know, with their camera crew, they look around to see

0: My entire apartment is filled with mountains of season one Hoarders DVDs. So the whole episode is them having to throw away their own show. And I'm totally fine with it. Like, yeah, get that out of here. I don't know what I was thinking. What else did you find? A dead cat covered in human feces? No, that I need. Just put that with the rest and take care of the garbage. That's why I called you here. I like animal movies. I think they should do another Beethoven movie. Except instead of it being about a family who finds a Saint Bernard on their doorstep, it's about a family who finds the human centipede on their doorstep. And it's all about the wacky hijinks that ensue. You know, the human centipede gets out, you know, tromps through a fancy dinner party. Knocks a fat lady into a cake. You know, gets on Charles Grodin's bed and shakes mud all over the place. You know, Charles Grodin would reprise his award-winning role, obviously. But it wouldn't be called Beethoven. It'd be called The Three Tenors. You got one, two, three. Just stick with the classical music. Yeah, but I like movies. I like superhero movies. I'm a big fan of the superhero movies. I think the worst superhero though is probably Daredevil. A little backstory behind Daredevil. He's a blind guy. His superpower is that he can see. I can see. Maybe I'm a blind superhero. And then they made a movie about it. It was called Ray. No. But no superpowers with this guy, unfortunately. However, I was born with two left testicles. I have that going for me. I could tell because they both have equally terrible penmanship. You know, either way, it's like, nope, still sloppy. I'm a righty, is what I'm saying.
1: Teach your kids about black history. Don't y'all think we need to teach our kids about black history, though? I don't want them to grow up like me. I just learned that a black man invented the traffic light. Did y'all know that? Yeah. And I just learned my cousin is the reason they put the camera on top of the traffic light. I'm so proud of him. I went to the Smithsonian Black History Museum. Y'all gotta go see that, yeah. They got a picture of Harriet Tubman leading the slaves to freedom, and she had a rifle in her hand. I asked the tour guide, was the rifle for people trying to catch them? Said, no, the rifle was for the slaves, because if they didn't want to go further, she would have to kill them so nobody would find out about the Underground Railroad. I'm thinking that's some motivation for your ass right there. Can you see that first slave that didn't go? Me like, Miss Tubman, I done fell and broke my leg. Ain't no way I can go. And she like, nah, Hucklebuck. That's what they used the name of back then. Don't trip. I can't leave you here. You gonna tell about the Underground Railroad. Can't you see the bone coming through my leg? Ain't no way I can go. Then she go, ch-ch-ch. You know what? I can walk on this. I can run. Come on, y'all. Come on. That slave went on to win 3 gold medals in the next Olympics. I'm kidding, white people. Don't go to work Monday. You know a guy named Hufflepuff won 3 gold medals.
2: Having a great year, man. I made my first television appearance this year. It's pretty cool, isn't it, right? It's a little reality show you might have heard of. Intervention. Anybody? Yeah? Guess who was the star? My family got sick of my drinking about a year ago. I got pulled over leaving the bar. cop pulled me over. He's like, yeah, I pulled you over for tailgating. I'm like, we're not even at Soldier Field, you asshole. Do you see any bratwurst in my car, sir? He's like, get out of the car, you know? So I get out of the car, he's like, you've been drinking tonight? I'm like, why are you blind? Wasn't a good start. He's like, sir, I believe you're intoxicated. I want you to take this little breathalyzer test. It's a little black box with a tube sticking out. It's going to tell me how drunk you are. I said, sir, I can tell you how drunk I am. His name was Jose Cuervo. So I'm like, you know what? I'm screwed. I'm out. So I fought with these guys. So I took their little box. I was like, psh, captain's log. Starting 47923. I've been detained by two aliens in the black hole. We'll call them a-holes. So I'm sitting in jail, right? I learned my lesson. I don't drink and drive anymore, and I've had too much to drink to let my friends take me home, because that's the responsible thing to do. But because they're doing me such a huge favor, I like to keep it entertaining for them. So I come up with all these little games for the ride home. I got this one game I call Drunk Star. It's where I get really drunk and get in the car and I hit their OnStar button. This awesome. I did it last week. You're like, thank you for calling OnStar. This is Todd. I'm like, Todd, check it out. I'm recording this channel. He's like, Todd, Todd, Todd, where's the closest Taco Bell from here? He's like, sir, if you're intoxicated, you really should get off the road. I said, Todd, I think your equipment's broke because I crashed into a river about 10 minutes ago. Now send me a tow truck and a beef and bean burrito. And unlock the door because I'm drowning, you bastard. Todd. That's awesome. I love OnStar, man. What a great service. But I've got a million-dollar idea. I can save OnStar so much money. Outsource all of your customer service people to people in prison. Think about it. Who better to help you with the services of OnStar than people in prison? Check it out. Yeah, OnStar, I just locked my keys in the car. What kind of car you got, motherfucker? Whoa! It's an 07 Malibu. I need a coat hanger and a small piece of wood. The weather stripping on the Malibu is very weak. Thank you, OnStar. That's really helpful. OnStar, my car was just stolen. We're at Holmes, okay? 103rd and Western. Oh, that's Paco's territory. I want you to go down on 45th and Damon and look for the garage with the Virgin Mary painted on it. Ask for my boy Paco. Give him 50 bucks. You get your car back with some sick ass rims, Holmes. Where can I get some weed, OnStar? Let me transfer you. I'm like, yeah! I love this job. It's a great job, man. You get to drive all over the country. I love it, especially. I hate it, though, when you get stuck in traffic. You know, you guys are all from Chicago. We all got stuck in traffic. I hate it. My ADD kicks in. I start messing with the people around me. Like the other day, this really gorgeous girl pulled up next to me. I just looked at her like, you know? Just to ruin her whole life, you know? Like, kiss my ass, princess. I didn't go to prom. A few years ago, back when I was single, I was getting really desperate to meet ladies, so I went and got a sports car. I went and got a Mustang GT. Yeah, my wife made me get rid of it. It sucks. I'll tell you this, though. If you ever trade in your car, fellas, make sure you check the horn out on the new one. I got cut off the other day. I'm like, you asshole, meep, meep. There's a Muppet in my horn.
3: I started to do this thing. I started to sleep naked recently, and it's honestly the greatest thing I've ever done in my entire life. I feel like I achieved something when I started doing it. Like sometimes I take my underwear off and then I go into bed and I look at my underwear and I'm like, yeah, I don't need you. I don't need you in here. I don't need you in here, pal. You stay over there, you know? It's great. Look, it's good. It's sexually healthy because it's really quick. You don't have to pull anything off. You're already ready to rock and roll. And it also, I feel real free. I feel like so free. I can swim around in there. And I was like, why didn't I do this like all the time. And I remember being a young, like eight or nine, and I was in my room naked, and I was on my bed, and I was dancing around, and my mother was like, hey, you put on clothes, and you get to bed right now. And I was like, why? And she's like, we don't sleep nude in this house. And I said, why not? And she said, what if in the middle of the night, the house catches on fire? Why do we know that? Why does everybody know that? It's such bullshit. In what era of time were so many homes just setting ablaze? And people were outside naked like, oh my God, what a mistake. Tell somebody. We all heard that. Everyone was like, oh, the house could catch on fire. And you're like, oh, that's a good call. Also, like, what is my mom doing? I'm a child. Why before I go to bed? Is she like, rest your little head. House might catch on fire. So, good night. Love you. I mean, but now I'm a grown-up, and I think, what if the house did catch on fire? Who cares? Who cares? Then I'm outside naked. Yeah? That's it. What kind of asshole of a neighbor would I have to have who would make fun of my penis while my house is on fire? Who do I live near that is like, oh, is that all your possessions? Oh my God. Your penis is small, by the way, but that's your house, huh? Bummer, bummer, bummer, bummer. Bummer about that. And your penis, by the way, but also that. Like, no one's getting me a towel. I don't have any decent humans that live near me. I said that at a show in Vegas, and this guy afterwards goes, man, you're very funny, so funny, but the naked thing, this is disgusting, that's gross. And I was like, what? What do you mean? And he goes, sleeping naked, I don't want my genitals on my sheets. I was like, those are your sheets. You own it. You can hypothetically go home and put your penis on everything you own. You bought it. Go through your house, like, as my spoon, as my plates. You bought it. It's your shit. There's no return policy. You don't go back to Best Buy with a TV, like, TV's broke. And the guy's like, did you put your dick on it? I did. You did. Okay, we can't take it back. Sorry. Shucks. Couldn't return the TV, babe. Did you tell him you put your penis on it? I did. I can't lie. It's your stuff.
4: 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It's Michael Yo, and you're listening to my boys. That's right. I love these guys, Tony Carr and Steve Tuohy, on Chicago Comedy Scene Radio. Yeah.
5: Boom. It don't get any better than that, Michael.
4: That's right. Drop the mic.
6: That was the first time food betrayed me. Yeah, no, I can't believe, like, everything in that bar I've eaten before, and just that day, like that, my body changed. So I wanted to find out, like, you know, what else could kill me. So I went to an allergist. I took a lot of blood work, a lot of skin tests, and apparently everything. Everything can kill me. I shouldn't be here. That's the real reason I'm recording this, so I never have to go outside. It's just a survival thing. It's a breeze, and I'm out. It's great. There's so much. There's so much I can't memorize it all. Like I have to have it with me, and here it is. It's peanuts, almonds, coconut, cashew, hazelnuts, pecans, and pecans. Soybeans, barley, cucumber, cantaloupe, watermelon, honeydew. Honey, don't feed me melon. Grass, ragweed, maple, walnut, ash, oak, elm, cat hair, horsehair, aspirin, buckwheat, jazz music. So basically my body that day was all like, hey, did you hear? He found the love of his life. Let's shut it down. Let's shut it. There's no reason he's going to have to attract a mate with eating buckwheat or going outside. Let's just coast until he croaks. That's what my body did.
7: Big issue with gay marriage, right? People want to pass a constitutional amendment to ban gay marriage because they say it cheapens real marriage, which, you know, I don't feel any less married to my wife just because Tim and Les are hooking up. Is that really true? Is your marriage teetering that close to the edge? You're like, they're letting them do it? Then fuck it. I'm out of here then. Makes no sense. They say it's about defending the sanctity of marriage, but we don't really care about the sanctity of marriage. We don't defend it in other ways. We don't defend it when people on television get married. We don't defend it when serial killers get married on death row by some crazy woman. That happens all the time. And what is that wedding ceremony like? Dearly beloved. We are gathered here today under the watchful eye of the Lord and Warden Henderson to join this couple in unholy matrimony. Do you, Ice Pick Pete, take this obviously deranged woman to be your lawfully wedded wife until death do you part on April 29th? You do, all right. Do you, crazy psycho bitch, take this convicted serial killer to be your lawfully wedded husband until death does he part or until your first unsupervised conjugal visit? All right. By the power invested in me by the New York State Email Ministry Program, I now pronounce you husband and crazy psycho bitch. You may kiss the glass partition. People in government want to pass a constitutional amendment to ban gay marriage and never once said anything about stopping serial killers from getting married. What kind of message does that send to gay people in our country? Right? The President of the United States might as well get on television and say, look, America, I hate queers more than I hate serial killers. And you know what I do to them serial killers. That's right. And if you're a queer serial killer, that's a special sort of Texas ass we'll come in your way. People say, well, the Bible says marriage is between a man and a woman. Homosexuality is wrong. The Bible does say that. I've read it a couple of times. But the Bible also says that women are supposed to obey and be subservient to their husbands. Yeah. I'll tell you what, anti-gay marriage people, you get my wife to follow that obey rule, and I will get behind you on the no-gay marriage. All right? Well, not behind you, but I will be there. And my wife's a big proponent of gay marriage. She's like, gay marriage? Hell, Tom, that leads to gay divorce. And gay divorce, well, that leads to cheap antiques. A straight guy gets divorced, that's a yard sale. Two gay guys, you got an estate sale, my friend. Yeah. What is serial killers, man? What is that? What's the anniversary like in serial killer wedding, you know, or relationship? And they can't buy them gifts. I guess that's why they invented Marlboro Miles. Like, oh, honey, that's great. You got me this inflatable raft. Wonderful. And then after they execute you, I'll be able to scatter your ashes in that same retention pond where you dumped all those bodies. Hey, I'm not the creepy one marrying him. I'm just looking for the comedy in there somewhere. Right? Serial killers are in it. I was just in Wichita, Kansas. They got a serial killer there, the BTK killer. He was killing a lot in the 70s, right? He stopped killing. And now, he's like, he hasn't killed for like 30 years, but now he's leaving clues out. He's like, I did it. You know, and he's leaving licenses and shit. So when I was there, people were a little, you know, it was in the news. And I'm like, wow, are y'all worried about this guy? And, nah. Because he's like 65 now. So like, fucking bring it on, old man. What do you got? Feel sorry for him, man. I'd be strangling myself a little bit just to hook him up. It's like, really? You cut the phone lines, BTK? We got fucking cell phones now, Papa. Very hard to strangle me with one hand on your walker, isn't it? There's a killer in Seattle, the Green River Killer. He killed for like 25 years, like 50 people he killed. They finally caught this guy. They're bringing him up on charges. They got him on six of them. They're going to put him to death. Right? And then the prosecutors make an odd choice. They decide, hey, let's plea bargain with the guy, give him life in prison, and get him to admit to all the murders. So the guy does it. He admits to all the murders, and they give him life in prison instead of death. Which had to lead to that odd moment of him sitting in his cell later that day after making that deal, and he's like, whew, thank God I killed all those extra people. That shit really came in handy for me today. Well, if I'd have killed 200, I could have gotten community service. There's evil out there, man.
8: Hey, TJ, this is your mom. You've just done an amazing job, and it's so wonderful how you include everybody in the family. You're really wonderful. Or this is wonderful.
9: I'm really proud of you.
8: Okay. Hey, TJ, I'm so proud of you. This is amazing what you're doing, and it's so cool that you include all the members of the family. It's really wonderful.
9: I seem so excited about your rap career finally taking off.
8: I'm so proud of you. Your rap career is really taking off, and that you include everybody. It's just really wonderful.
9: Once more, finally taking off.
8: Okay. TJ, I'm so proud of you. Your rap career is finally taking off, and it's so amazing that you include all the family. I'm so proud of you. This is wonderful.
10: That's pretty amazing. Jesse, is that okay, or did she stumble?
11: I think something about this is making me a little uncomfortable.
12: But again, I've been talking a lot about society and whatnot. I honestly believe this, that the world is a much better place than we believe. I've traveled this country over the last couple years, from Alaska to Florida, New York to California, and people are out there having a good time. They're being decent to each other. And obviously, things are not great. Things could always be better, but it's always been like that. Things could always be better, and I think every year things do get better. We've come a long way and all that. I just think these news networks and like social media websites are just trying to scare the shit out of people. So everyone just stays inside, watches their, you know, TV shows and all that kind of stuff, orders shit off of Amazon so they never leave the house, just more money, you know? I don't have a lot of conspiracy theories. That's the only one I have, and I think it's true. but yeah, it brings out the worst in people. I saw someone tweet the other day, America has never been more divided. That was their tweet. America has never been more divided. Did you forget about the Civil War, dipshit? Did you miss that one? Did you skip third grade? How do you not remember? You didn't see the Ken Burns documentary, Glory with Denzel. Great movie. You didn't see any of that. A lot of coverage on that war. Never been more divided. What about the 1960s? The 1960s were way more divided than right now. In the 1960s, we had major political assassinations. That was the 60s. And that's the craziest thing to me about the last 10 years. With all the civil unrest, there has not been one major political assassination. Not one. And it just makes me think to myself, how lazy are millennials, you know? I'm going on a march. Why don't you march your ass into a gun store and get some real change accomplished, huh? As long as you're good looking, we'll sell one to you. I don't know, right? We'll hook you up.
13: Lisa Loretta, everybody.
14: That was right. That was right. Hi. Oh, man. Guys, I'm pretty excited. It's my favorite season right now. People watching season? You guys into it? It's the best, right? I love especially catching people looking at their own reflections in store and restaurant windows. You guys into that? It's the best when you catch them doing it. My favorite one, I saw this lady. She was walking down a street that had parking meters. And she was so enamored with her own face that she ran her sternum right into the parking meter. I was like, you dumb bitch. With the same hair, outfit, and face as me. So I'm not the lady I thought I was supposed to grow up to be. You guys ever feel that way, sir? I don't know. Like, I watch shows like The Bachelor, and I'm like, oh, is that? That's who I'm supposed to be, those ladies, right? Because when you first look at them, they look very put together, right? They wear jewelry. They appear to shower. That's already one up on me. Turns out, those girls are just a whole other kind of crazy. For those of you unfamiliar with the show The Bachelor, it's about 8 million women fighting over the love of a man who's got nice bone structure, his hair, and a job. So that makes him the one. And they're fighting over a rock that's represented by a flower, which is a rational argument for modern women to be having, is it not? And in the 10 minutes or so that I was able to stomach of this train wreck before I had to go run a sad bath and cry into some bubbles over the state of this great union in which we do live, I was able to nail down a pretty good impersonation of the show itself. Would you guys like to see it? Okay, so here's my impersonation of The Bachelor. So I guess you could say I'm a pretty typical coal miner's daughter. I love my daddy very much. I was raised with real traditional values. I definitely want kids someday. My fiance died about 9 years ago. I'm 22 years old. I know that's getting up there and not have a ring, but that's not my only goal in life, is to have a ring. I'm sorry, is that the ring over there? Oh my God, it's so shiny and pretty. I didn't mean to interrupt myself. Where was I? Oh, spit. That's right. Okay, I love my mama very much. My favorite food is a salad with dressing on the side. I love to wash cars with a tiny top, no bra, no panties, sometimes even no pants because I'm crazy. I'm just kidding. I'm not really crazy. Unless I'm what you're into, and then I can be real, real crazy. Shut up. Just shut up. Because I asked you a yes or no question about 22 minutes ago. And we gotta wrap this up. Can I or can I not put my dick between your boobs? Oh, you can do whatever you want to me. Just don't mess up my makeup. I'm just kidding. This is permanent. I'm gonna look like this forever. You're Rose, m'lady. That's pretty much it, right? That's pretty much the show for those who've seen it. Yeah. I love that it's perfectly fine to go on national television and find your soulmate, but a man marrying another man is an abomination. I love that. I love when people try to blame their homophobia on the Bible, too. And they're like, well, it says in Leviticus, a man lying with another man is an abomination punishable by death. Fair enough. Here's why I think something's up. Right underneath that in Leviticus, it says, wearing linen with wool is an abomination punishable by death. Correct me if I'm wrong. That is the gayest thing I've ever heard in my life. So here's what I think happened. Leviticus was just a gay guy. And we left some stuff off in translation, like we do, right? Like, a man lying with another man is an abomination punishable by death, unless he's going to put out, because otherwise it's a tease. Right? And then the stuff about the linen and the wool. And then a man who doesn't take Lisa to prom and lead her on and make her think she's in a committed relationship. And when she says, hey, why don't we ever kiss on the mouth? He says, do you want to go to Hot Topic? And then she finds out he came out of the closet a year later and feels like a real stereotype. Is an abomination punishable by death. I'm willing to admit that last one's not in there. But the first two have me making an excellent point. So, like the host said, I'm from Chicago. I'm from here. I live in Chicago. You guys don't care. But I live on the border of two neighborhoods called Lincoln Park and Lakeview in Chicago, which for those of you unfamiliar with the neighborhoods, I like to call it the corner of trust fund and date rape. So that gives you an idea of my address. And people are really weird in that neighborhood. I was walking my dog, and she stepped on, she's tiny, didn't do much, but stepped on this like 2-foot by 3-foot plot of gravel in front of some condos. And this young lady rides by on her bike, screeches to a halt and yells out, excuse me, private property. Oh, so sorry, m'lady. I didn't realize we had trodden upon your land. Private property? We're taking property ownership a little seriously at that point, aren't we? In this, the year 1998, we declare this land on behalf of the House Williams of Lakeview. And anyone, man, woman, child, or beast, caught trespassing upon it, does so with full knowledge of penalty by death, by beheading, or a possible scolding from a teenager of the House of Bitch. You can't really blame her, though. She did grow up with this as her yard. Oh, poor thing. Can you imagine inviting your friends over to play hide and seek? One, I got you. Let's play catch. Whee! It's fun. I was also, a lot of weird stuff happens to me in my neighborhood when I'm walking my dog. I was walking her at a very dangerous time of night one night. Not dangerous because of crime, but because it was the first last call at the first bars to close. So everyone who had not yet been laid was making their way toward a new hope. And something interesting happens to guys at this time of night where they're able to walk a straight line until they see a vagina, and then they start veering off toward that vagina, even if it's just wearing sweatpants and a bun, which it was. And one of these gems of a human comes barreling toward me and my pooch, and he yells out a killer line. What kind of dog is that? Now, I didn't answer him because I was on the phone with my mother talking about my sister's recent car accident. So he said, fucking bitches, man. So I said, Mom, shut up, I found my soulmate. Sir, come back here, sir. Best I can tell, she's a chihuahua pug, but that's not what's important here. What's important here is that you come home with me. Come home with me now, and I will let you do both of those moves that you learned in college. Is that... Have you been taking shots of whiskey and chasing them with beer? Oh, what a man. Oh, come home with me now, and I will let you pass out with your dick still inside me. Flaccid and squishy, just like it was when we started this. Your disgusting, clammy body on top of mine all night long, so you squish my lungs, and I won't mind because it just means you take my breath away. Come home with me. Come home with me. And you know what? He wouldn't. Fucking assholes, man. I'm kind of nervous, so I need to test something out on you guys. I have an interview at Chevy for a copywriter position, and it's a third interview, so I have to go in and show them that I can write for their key demographic. Would you guys mind if I tested out my Chevy truck commercial on you real quick? That'd be okay. All right, here it goes. You've got huge balls. Your balls are so huge, they're often mistaken for lady boobs. Your tit balls are so huge, they'd barely fit inside a D-cup-sized bra. But no D-cup-sized ball bra can contain you, bra. You're a man. You've got a huge appetite for manliness. No hybrids for this guy. Hybrid, more like vibrid, is in bisexual, is in faggot. You're no faggot. You're straight enough to know that Mother Nature is a pussy. She got herself into this mess and she can suck her way out. And you're gonna be sucking up plenty of diesel and super leaded fuel because this truck burns both. Remember when your ex-girlfriend burned herself with a curling iron after you rigged her charter bike so she'd realize she was fat? What a dumb bitch! She needed to be cheated on like you need this truck. To make up for the time that you accidentally cried during the Lifetime movie of the week. Time to overcompensate for that tiny dick that your tit balls make look even smaller. Buy a Chevy. So that's the commercial. Thank you. Thank you. Do you guys feel like maybe it's too subtle, though? Thank you so much. You've been so great. Enjoy the rest of the show, you guys.
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17: People went crazy for Black Friday. It was weird. And people camp out for the deals. Yeah, you got the deal, but you camped out. That negates the deal. I'd rather pay full price and sleep in my bed. Yeah, I don't want to buy gifts for people. I'm fine with buying gifts for people, but it's just the time. I wish I could just give people the amount of money that correlates to how much I love them. Like, I love you. Here's $500. You all right. Here's $37. I hate you. 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I lost my debit card recently. I had 5 charges on before I caught it. First charge, $30, Chuck E. Cheese. 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Who's up for some horrible pizza and whack-a-mole? 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Who's up for flat Pepsi and air hiking? 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What type of monster are you? You'd have enough fun the first time if my car gets stolen by a 9-year-old or by some horrible broke father who could finally take his kids out with my money. I hope they had a horrible time on the second outing. I hope the pizza made his family sick, and I hope his kids never learned to read. Then another time my car got stolen, somebody was charging up crazy stuff in California. I live in New York. Two separate $400 charges at Barnes & Noble. Who balls out of control at Barnes & Noble? Who's ever spent more than 80 bucks there? And I hate Visa Fraud Prevention for not knowing I'm not the type of guy to spend $800 in 30 minutes on books. You don't want to call me and check that one out? Oh, we thought maybe you went on a knowledge binge. Nah, I didn't go on a knowledge binge. That wasn't me. Why didn't you call me? You know with your whole heart that wasn't me. I really wish you would have called me. Sometimes you call me for some of the silliest stuff. Hey, Mr. Burris, Fraud Prevention is doing a courtesy call. I wanted to verify this $3 charge on bread 2 blocks away from your house. Yeah, that was me spending $3 on bread 2 blocks away from my house, but that wasn't me spending $800 on books across the fucking country. Then a $600 charge at Bed Bath & Beyond, so I know I was dealing with a woman that loofed for buying cunt. How many body washes does she need? Hope that she's gave her family bed bugs, and also but kids never learn to read. And if her kids already know how to read, I hope they forget how to read. Then they can get usage out of that $800 worth of books. And I know some of y'all tied up when I called that woman a cunt, but somebody steal more than $1,000 from me, I call them what the fuck I want. But I can't front, though. When I was 13, I found a credit card in the ATM, went straight to Toys R Us, rang up a PlayStation. Me, 30-year-old black kid with a credit card, the name on it is John Hammerschmidt. And with full confidence, I walk over Mr. Hammerschmidt's car. They look at it. Is this your car? Yeah, that's my car. It's my stepdad's car, John Hammerschmidt. I'm authorized. I said, can you stay right here? Nah. Not staying right here at all. That sounds kind of set up-ish. How about we just go our separate ways forever? Yeah, let's just go our separate ways forever.
18: Everyone likes to think that their friend group is like the most unique, right? But I really have truly one-of-a-kind friends. I went traveling with a friend of mine recently, and this was the first quote of our vacation together. Damn, this Airbnb has 2 bathrooms? I'm a shit in both of them. Why is that a goal of yours, Maureen Mahoney? Girl, you're 30. I need to stop using her real name in that joke. She's right here. She's fucking right here. That's going on video. That's the fucking... A lot of my friends are at that age where they're going through like a midlife crisis. And I know my male friends are going through a midlife crisis because they start picking up random hobbies. Like, no secure man decides to start training for the UFC at 38. It just doesn't happen, okay? The number one sign of a man going through a midlife crisis is if he starts brewing his own beer. No one cares about your Saison Pale Ale Nitro. It tastes horrible. Call your wife. Your marriage is falling apart. We can all see it. We can all see it.
19: Yeah, I know. Skinny black comment. Look at this. I am built like a 6th grade girl. That's my claim to fame. Can't fight. That's why I'm rolling out with him after the show. It's gotten so bad with people not being afraid of me that late night, I was going to an ATM. Late night. I was going, and it was one of the ATMs where you have to use your card to like get into like the secure doors or whatever. I'm going up, white girl gets there first. She uses her card, goes in, I'm like, fuck, all right, she's gonna get in there, she's gonna lock the door, I'm gonna have to get my card out, go in by myself. No. She's not scared of me. She opens the door, walks in, holds the door open for me. She's like, no, come on in. I was like, what? No, come on in. She had me scared. I was like, who's in there with you, white girl? Trying to set me up. You ain't getting the $50 in my account. No, I'll wait. No, go ahead. I'll wait.
20: Yeah. Oh, Lord. No, sorry. Is that not? Who's calling? Who's calling? I just want to see who it is. No. Tom Higdon.
21: It's my neighbor.
20: He has no neck. Tell him. Did you? There's a picture of this guy. And he's like... Oh, that's him?
21: I
20: okay. I have a lot of questions. Why does he show up for your neighbor?
0: He does it for everybody.
20: All right, good. He can never, she can never be in trouble. It'd be like John the plumber calling, what's your picture? So, it's safe, it's safe. I did not put two and two together there, did I? He is not buying a DVD, probably. But he's not Tom, right? That's just okay. Did you just do that on your own, the picture thing, or he was like, "Hey, you make me." Your daughter did. So when your daughter calls, he shows up too. It's weird. He is, dude. He's like vampire proof. He's like, "Yeah, I'm not." Team Jacob. Oh, this show is writing itself, isn't it?
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22: 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I'm not dead yet, and you're listening to Steve and Tony here on Chicago's comedy scene. You're listening to Steve and Tony. I'm Bobcat Goldthwait. Back in Los Angeles, sleeping in a pool of vomit.
23: A little bit about me. I am a slob. Anybody else? Yeah? In the back? Who is that? Own that, girl. Yeah. Seriously, don't let them shame you. You know what? Fuck them, all right? You guys have fun cleaning your rooms, okay? My girl and I will be out squashing puss. Thank you very much. Grinding it up into a paste. Just fucking. Have you noticed how vulgar the kids' language has gotten? I heard I finger blasted. You did what? When I was a kid, we just fingered. Then it was finger banging. It's like, okay. Now it's finger blast. Like the rise of Jezebel on one hand, but then the language gets a lot more hateful too, so it balances out. You know, it's. That's how slobs live our lives. I don't know if you know it. It's fucking badass. This is how we live. We're just like, I'm done with this. It goes here now. Who's next? It's pretty sweet. Here's the thing though, in my case, my wife is also a slob. That's a fucking problem. Yeah. You don't want to live in a two-slob household. If you're a slob, you're going to want to find someone neat, right? Because he'll get mad at you a lot. But eventually, he's got to clean. He can't live like that. He can't live like that. My wife and I can both live like that. It's fucking bad. All we do, you know, this is what we do. We play this passive-aggressive game of chicken, right? Where she'll just be like, well, that's not my mess. I'm not going to be the one to clean it. And I'm going, oh, is it messy in here? You know, I didn't even notice. Everyone in my family knows it's bad. Nobody knows how bad it is. Because here's the thing, you guys might come over for dinner. And you're all invited. Bring food, we're hungry. But you'd open the door to our apartment, and your initial reaction, you'd just be like, oh my God, people live in there? But what you don't know is we spent all day cleaning just to get it like that. You can't even imagine what it looked like in the morning. We're just glad you're not DCFS, is what it is. DCFS, for those of you who don't know, those are the people who take your children away. So they're... You might think of them as the people who protect our society's children. I think of them as the people that might take mine away. That's a matter of perspective. I do enjoy being a slob. I like being a slob. It's cool. It gets me into trouble on the road sometimes, though. Because I don't know if you're like me, but when I check into a hotel, it's too clean. Right? Yeah, I'll open the door to the hotel and be like, oh, I don't belong in there. So I feel like I got to mess it up, make the space my own, right? So I'll open up my suitcase and it's a Trader Joe's bag, is what it is. I don't know why I would lie to you people like that. I don't know. That's how I roll. Paper or plastic? Why don't you throw me both? I got a carry-on and a personal item, okay?
1: Thank you. This is funny, right? You having a good time, man? You haven't laughed at anything. You like too many niggas here, man. Good? We good? I am. Hold on. Just what you doing?
2: I'm looking at Jason. Literally looking for Jason's.
1: Oh, okay. You could have waited till after the show to do that.
2: You said free ice cream.
1: Yeah, free ice cream. They closed right now. And that ice cream machine shut down 2 hours before. You better go tomorrow. And forget, you gotta buy some shit too. So don't think you can walk in there and be like ice cream. Be like, what the fuck you doing? Buy a cookie or something, bitch. What you doing? Get off your damn phones. Rude. I'm joking with you, sister, man. I know. I feel you. Fuck with you. Hey, the more you come, I'll probably get a raise. I won't. But I'll probably get one. I have a crazy family. We all have crazy family members in here. I have a crazy and religious family. And the religious part is on my mom's side. The crazy part is on my dad's side. I'm letting you know that. My mom's side is super religious. Who the fuck is asking Siri what the fuck super religious is going on? Is that you again? Hey, why don't you come sit with the rest of the black people in the back so they can cuss your ass out for turning that on? What you doing? Girl, if this is Black History Month, you would get kicked the fuck out. You'd be banned like Jesse Smollett right now. Get out of here. No, I'm joking. Your phones on silent. Now you have opened a window to fuck with you this entire. No, I'm playing. Don't leave. Okay, good. All right, cross your legs. You leave, the attendance go down by a lot. Because you're the only black person really sitting in the light. The rest of these niggas sitting on my right. Like, I can't really look right like that. It's like, all right. Your phone on silent. You didn't say yes or no. You just looked. That was his phone? Hey. Was it y'all phone? Uh-oh. Okay. She just was like, that was my shit. Yo, shit. Turn that shit off.
3: Never gonna lose the weight that I want to lose because McDonald's keep randomly coming back with the McRib. I can't turn that shit down. I am so ashamed of it. I have never loved a more indescribable piece of meat before in my life. Has anyone ever seen a McRib? It's a creepy-ass sandwich. Buy one and take the bun off of it and look at it. I dare you to look at it for 30 seconds. Be like, oh my God, I think it just moved. It just creeped up the bun. Always comes out random times. Every 6 years, the McRib is back. pretty sure there's someone in a back McDonald's warehouse like, oh shit, we just found 8 more boxes of McRibs. What's the expiration date? 1984. Get it out. It's still good.

0: Cha-cha. 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This is a test kitchen. They're like, the McRib is an utter failure. Ronald McDonald's like, dip that shit in barbecue sauce. 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
1: Holidays are coming up. That's gonna fucking suck. I gotta pick up my parents from the airport. Last time I did that, I had to pick up my parents at the airport. I don't know if you guys ever heard of Midway motherfucking cocksucking airport. Have you guys ever been? I had to pick them up on Christmas Eve. I knew it was gonna suck, but I was gonna make it nice for them, you know? Put on a Christmas hat. Put on some Christmas carols. It was gonna be nice. But when you get to Midway, they don't fucking make it nice for you. You try to pull up and get to a spot and pick up your family you haven't seen in like a year, and all of a sudden it's, you gotta move! You gotta move! You gotta move! Excuse me, miss, 1 second. I have to pick up my family. They don't know where they're at, so thank you. You gotta move! All right, I'll move! Why would you let cars in here if no one can fucking park? So you drive around 13 fucking times when you're on the cell phone with your parents. 13th time I pulled up to a spot right up front. I don't know how I got it. I see my parents coming straight out of the terminal. I go, Dad, please, God in heaven, please, for everything that's holy, I am straight ahead. Dad, please come to the car. I'm straight ahead. I'm not even kidding. This is what he does. He goes, straight ahead, Dad. Straight ahead, 12 o'clock. No, don't look at your fucking watch. I'm right in front of you. You gotta move. I'm gonna move. Eventually, I will move. So it's me, Christmas hat. Car's going, here comes Santa Claus, here comes Santa Claus. And it's my 65-year-old father and my 62-year-old mother doing what can only be described as trying to run. And I'm going, get in the fucking car, Mom! Get in the car right fucking now! Right fucking now! You gotta move, we're moving! Merry Christmas, you fucking bitch! That's how the vacation started. Then you get shitty gifts on top of it. My dad last year got me a magazine subscription to Cigar Aficionado. And if you're not familiar with this publication, it's a bunch of old white guys. They're smoking cigars on golf courses. It's where you can find info on Bentleys and $20,000 watches. My dad's like, Russ, it'll teach you to appreciate the finer things in life. You need to appreciate the finer things in life, Russ. I don't have a hard time telling my dad that last week I wiped my ass with McDonald's napkins. You go through the drive-thru, more napkins, extra. Sir, you just got a sweet tea. Put the napkins! We're actually doing a little celebrating when I go home. It's my mom, she just retired after 38 years of teaching elementary school. Yeah. She's not here, so you don't have to clap or anything. She wants to do what a lot of retirees wants to do. She wants to move to Florida. She has a bunch of friends that live in this beach community. It's called Punta Gorda. Now, I told my mom my Spanish is a little hit or miss. But I'm pretty sure you want to live in fat pussy. She goes, what? What are you talking about?

0: I go, Mom, I've worked in the restaurant industry enough. I think Punta Gorda means fat pussy. I'm not living in no fat pussy. I'm not getting mail with fat pussy on it. I'm not getting fat pussy postcards. I'm not living in fat pussy. Right, yeah? My dad's like, well, it sounds kind of nice. Hold on.
1: My eye doctor is also at the mall, which tells me that's not the greatest eye doctor to go to. Maybe not the best for my eyes. But I went to him. I don't even call him an eye doctor. You go in there, they're just an illusionist. They're like a failed magician, you know? It's all these puzzles and diagrams and shit you gotta look at. They're like, all right, come on in. Put your eyes in this machine. You're gonna see a picture of a farmhouse. Every time the front door flickers in the farmhouse, click this clicker. Go. I'm like, what? And stop. I'm like, how'd I do? They're like, we didn't even show the farmhouse and you clicked it 100 times. I'm like, what does that mean? They're like, you owe us $400. Sit tight, we're gonna make you look like a nerd in 20 minutes, all right? They do that puff of air in your eye. Isn't that the scariest 2 seconds in your life before it happens? Yeah. You're just sitting there anticipating it. You're like, ah. Are you gonna do it? What was that for? Just wanted to make sure your eyes still hate surprises. Now we're gonna have Tito here punch you repeatedly in the face. Make sure your eyes can still blacken. Yeah. Doesn't seem like they could really do anything at the eye doctor. Every time I go there with a problem, like my eye's a little itchy, they're like, eye drops, get out. Here's your eye drops, get the hell out of here. It's the only prescription. Or that creepy flesh-colored patch they put over your eye. Make you look like some kind of skin pirate. That's weird. They don't put a real pirate patch. That would look creepy. You'd look like a freak with a black patch over your eye. Now we'll do a skin-colored one, so you look like a cyclops with just one eye floating on the one side of your face. There's not much they can do if you're blind either. They're like, come on in. Oh, you're blind? Here's a stick. We got a dog. That's it. Two options. Braille? We don't have any Braille shit. Here, read the back of this crunch bar. That's all we got. My eye doctor told me I should get LASIK surgery. He goes, you should get it. It's no big deal. I looked it up online. It is a big deal. It's $1,500 an eye. There's tons of side effects, and the surgery can wear off. Can you imagine if other surgeries just wore off? You're like, my appendix, it's back. Weird. You're at a hospital, they're like, Mr. Buds, you're a father. I'm like, I'm not a father, I had a vasectomy. They're like, that was like 10 years ago. Here's your triplets. Standing here peeing at the bar. Look down at my penis, I'm like, great, my foreskin's back. Return of the mutant anteater. That's, didn't miss that freaky thing.
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4: I love that.
5: Because sexism is alive and well, guys. I don't know if you're aware of this. I hate to be the bearer of bad news. Sexism is alive and well, and I know this because I had to search for an apartment recently, okay? I was looking online for apartments, something in my price range, and the only thing coming up in my price range was something called a bachelor apartment. I didn't know what a bachelor apartment was. It turns out a bachelor apartment is an apartment with no kitchen. What? That's sexist and insulting. Like, I am a bachelor. Where do you think I eat? The strip club? 3 meals a day? I had to take a tour of this bachelor apartment, right? I was like, I gotta see this place, it's all I could afford. The tour took all of 30 seconds. It was basically like, okay, here's the light switch, there's the toilet, the shower's a stand-up because baths are for women and pussies. And I was like, all right. I got a few questions. First and foremost, where's the kitchen? And she goes, oh, no, sir. This is our bachelor unit. It doesn't have a kitchen, and it's only available as a one-year lease. And I was like, a one-year lease? Well, as a bachelor, that's a pretty serious commitment to make. Right off the bat, I haven't even slept here yet. So far, this place looks fucking crazy. That's sexism. You can't do that. You can't be gender specific with an apartment. You just can't do it. It's not fair. Have you ever heard of a bachelorette apartment? Anyone in here? Have you? No. You know why you've never heard of a bachelorette apartment? Because they don't exist. You know why they don't exist? Because the fucking internet would explode from every feminist on the planet uploading their blog at the same time about why that's inappropriate. You'd be like, oh, it's just a tiny little apartment and all that's in there is an oven for baking and a vanity to put on your makeup so you look cute while you make cupcakes for boys. And there's a greased up Calvin Klein model in the corner, but he's holding a sign that says, you'll always make 33 cents less an hour, but you don't give a shit. You're a bachelorette. Here's your strawberry margarita, giant inflatable penis. Now throw on that tiara because you're home, darling. Bam, bam, bam, bam, bam, bam, bam. You can't do that. And I don't want to come off as some misogynist. Like, I believe in feminism, and I want it to succeed, but not at the cost of, like, taking down men, just the average guy. I got $8 in my pocket, no agenda. I don't have any say or anything to do with any of that. I don't. But I want you to succeed, because I know very smart, intelligent, strong women, and you deserve to be treated with respect in the workplace and everywhere else. Like, it's fucking crazy. But you have to understand, though, that the feminism today that you see online, some of it's just fucking crazy, and it's making you ladies look insane. You have some horrible representation out there right now. Like, if you read Jezebel or Salon, that shit's like the Fox News of feminism, and it makes you look fucking nuts. It makes you look fucking crazy, and I know you're not. I know you're not. And it just pisses me off because they write these articles coming from a place where it's like, oh, is this what men expect out of us? No, it's not. Half of the time, it's you ladies doing it to each other, like Thigh Gap. Were you familiar with this fad this summer? Thigh Gap? Do you know what that is? Right? That was like all the rage this summer. Like, ladies, Jeff, thigh gap. This is what the men want. I was like, I didn't even know what thigh gap was. Do you guys know what thigh gap is? I'll explain it to you. Okay. Thigh gap, everyone, is like this area right here, like right under your puss, everyone. Yeah. Like right under here. Like there should be a space right here under your vagina. Like people should be able to see more of planet Earth through your legs. Right? Like, if your boyfriend wanted to shoot an arrow at an apple through under your puss, you know that old romantic gesture, everyone. You know that old William Tell romantic gag of shooting an arrow at an apple. I'm not telling you anything you don't know. You guys are familiar with romance, right? Basically, air should be able to flow, like, right underneath your pussy, which I think is why all the bees are dying right now. Like, I'm not... I'm not a scientist, but there's an epidemic happening. But that's not a man-created thing. Like, we didn't think of that. That wasn't something that we thought of. And it's crazy because I see it all the time on Facebook, which is the Florida of the internet at this point. Everyone's just angry and dumb all the time. Like, I was on Facebook the other day, and all these women kept reposting this same feminist blog, okay? Just over and over again, I just kept seeing it. And the headline of the blog was, they're photoshopping supermodels to look thinner. Can you believe this? They're photoshopping supermodels to look thinner. Is this what you men want? I was like, no, that's not what I want at all. I don't give a shit about that. I don't know any supermodels. I don't hang out with supermodels. I definitely don't fuck supermodels. I couldn't give a shit less about supermodels. That's not something we think about as men when we first meet you. The only things we think about when we first meet you ladies is this woman going to be nice or is she going to turn into a fucking psychopath if I don't text her back 8 seconds after I get a message? That's it. That's all we're concerned with. That's it. We don't care how you dress or how you carry yourselves. You have all the power, ladies. You do. You have all the power. Like, if you all got together tomorrow, ladies, and decided collectively to stop shaving your legs and pussies, we'll still fuck you. We will still fuck you. I'm a heterosexual man. What am I gonna do? Switch to boy? No. I'm gonna deal with it, right? It might gross me out for about a third of a second. And then I'm gonna remember, oh, I should be lucky that this woman is letting me jam my salty, disgusting dong inside of her to begin with. So, Geronimo! I say Geronimo. You guys can say whatever you want. Take an improv class. If you have any insecurities at all as a woman, okay, which we all have insecurities, all right, all of us do. If you have any insecurities at all as a woman, you're lucky, okay? Because men find those things attractive about you. They do. I guarantee you, whatever your insecurity is, there's a group of men out there that would love that specific thing about you. And if you don't believe me, I want you to go home and I want you to go on the internet, all right? And I want you to go to a porn website, okay? And I want you to go to the search engine on that porn website. And I want you to type your insecurity into that search engine. And I guarantee you there's a genre of porn dedicated to the thing you fucking hate about yourself the most. Guys are at home just cranking one out about the thing you fucking sweat all the time. You're like, oh, I have cankles. They're disgusting. You type in cankles. There's a billion cankle videos. A billion dudes in the videos are just lifting up big sweaty ankles. Like, look at these fucking ham hocks. These things are sweaty and beautiful and delicious. Guys are eating cake off of cankles. Dudes are at home just cranking one out to cankle videos. Like, oh, thank God for these cankle videos. The women in the real world wear socks all the time. I can't see a good cankle anymore. Everyone feels ashamed about their own fucking body all the time. It's ridiculous, but we don't have that luxury as men, okay? We don't. We don't have that luxury as men. You don't find our insecurities attractive. There's no woman in here right now who's like, you know what I want to do? I just want to go home and draw a warm bath and then diddle my bean to pictures of guys with back hair and sad balls. Is there a Costanza website somewhere that I could thumb through? You ladies are beautiful exactly the way that you are. And I really mean that. Don't fucking try to live your life up to some bullshit expectation of what beauty is. Yeah, don't. And you see the magazines in the summertime. It's crazy how much you take in the summertime. It's just like, hey, you fucking fat, sloppy twat. Why don't you lose 400 pounds in 6 minutes? It's bikini season. What do you want, the boys at the beach to barf in their straw fedoras? Come on. Pull it together. Fuck all that. You don't need that shit. You're beautiful the way you are. Every woman in here, you're beautiful the way you are. I mean, be healthy, but... You're beautiful. You really are. And your pussies are magical. They are. Your pussies are magical. Your pussies are so incredible that we know, as men, that other dicks have been in there, and we still eat it. That's fucking insane. That's fucking insane. Sometimes our friends' dicks have been in there. We're like, yeah, Todd's dick's been in there. I don't give a shit. I'll probably still munch on it. She's cool with it. Yeah, I don't care. The park bench or the hood of my car, I'm real easy to work with in these circumstances. When I get that green light, I'm good to go. That's crazy. I can't think of another thing on the planet I would put in my mouth knowing that a dick's been in it. Not one. Not one. Listen, I love cannolis. Love them. I love cannolis. But if you told me the pastry chef used his hard boner to wrap the dough around it to give the cannoli that perfect tubular shape that we all know and love, and then pulled it off and baked it in an oven at 425 degrees for 15 minutes, and then pulled it out and filled it with delicious custard, and then the waitress trayed up the desserts and just walked up to my table like, we have cannolis. There was a dick in here at one time. There was, but we baked all the dick out of it. I would be like, fuck you, I'm ordering tiramisu. Do you know what I'm saying?
3: You just weird. You go through all of these kind of stages and cycles. You know what I mean? Like, I've been trying to kind of change who I am. That's why I've lost weight. I'm trying to kind of get in better shape, you know? Me and build up some muscle or whatever, because I'm not a tough guy. I know that you might not think that looking at me, but I'm not. I'm just not. To this day, have never once thrown a punch nor been punched. It's just never happened to me. And people are like, well, Matt, you're a comic. You're good on your feet or you're likable or whatever. No. I think it's because I'm pathetic. You know what I mean? Like, no one wants to hit no bully gets his rocks off pounding on the guy who got carpal tunnel syndrome from opening too much string cheese as a kid. You know what I mean? And it's weird, because it feels, part of it kind of feels like you're starting over, which is odd for me, because I'll be 33 in a couple weeks. It'll be 30, and for 33, Like, I don't feel that. I don't feel my age. To me, 33, that's an adult age. And this is not what an adult should look like. You know what I mean? Like, nothing about what you see on stage screams grown up. You know, like, I own 8 comic book t-shirts, all of which I have bought in the last 2 years. My closet looks like the dressing room of the goddamn Justice League. Assuming every member of the Justice League got overweight and needed to be like have their costumes put out to double XL. You know what I mean? If they were like, hey, Justice League, crime on Earth, what are you guys going to do about it? Well. Martian Manhunter just bought a wheel of cheese and all 3 seasons of Arrested Development. We're going to do that. Flash is checking his Facebook status. We'll be all right right here. And people say, Matt, what did you do in your 20s? That is the decade. The wild sex drinking party decade. That's not what I did in my 20s. I spent my 20s playing Major League Baseball 2002 on Xbox, trying to give the Cubs a perfect 162-0 season on expert level. That's what I did. By the way, did that. Then went back, did it again. Only this time, that game, and lots of games, have something called the create a player option, where you design a player and you put them on the team. I made the entire Cubs 25-man roster me. Just 5'10", 250-pound assholes named Matt Drufke run home to first in 3 days. Do you know how hard it is to throw a perfect game with a 38-mile-an-hour fastball, right? We swept the Tigers in 4 games. The Mountain Dew flowed like rain. Happy birthday. I'm 30. This is the second nicest shirt I own. And I had to change because I spilled tacos on the nicest shirt I own. I own a suit I bought at a Target. I put on that suit one time. I took my wife out for her birthday, so a couple years ago, and we wanted to try something new. And that's my advice to you. If you get a chance to try something new, go ahead and do it. Maybe this is your first comedy show. If so, awesome. I hope you liked it. My wife wanted to go to a fancy seafood restaurant, and I said, let's do it. So we're in this restaurant. I'm looking over the menu, and fresh lobster is on the menu. And I have never had fresh lobster before. And everyone says, oh, fresh lobster is awesome. It's totally Tits McGee or whatever. Like, so let's do it. Pardon me, waiter. $50 lobster, let's get it on. And he said, come with me, sir. And I said, oh no, he is going to run my credit. Which is bad news for me. No, that's not what it is. Fresh lobster. That means they're alive and swimming in a tank with hopes and dreams. And you have to pick one to eat. I'm looking at this tank. Just hope. I don't know what makes a lobster delicious. How do you choose, right? One of them's not going to pull and be like, that one's delicious. That never happens. Finally, after staring for 5 minutes, I'm just like, fuck it. I want that one and that one to fight in a cage, Thunderdome style. And I will eat the loser and put the winner through college. That's what I will do. Because I'm kind of benevolent. I'm like Joaquin Phoenix at the end of Gladiator all of a sudden, just walking around. Am I not merciful? That's what I am. So they bring me this fresh lobster. And I don't know if you've ever had it, but I had it, and it was all right. You know, it was good. I mean, okay. I had a sandwich today that was just as good. Like, it was fine, you know. And then it was explained to me how they prepare fresh lobster, which if you don't know, here it is. You take a live lobster, and you put it in a pot of boiling water until it boils alive. You hear it scream. You hear it scream. I was then told there are what some chefs consider a more humane method, which is you take a lobster, put it on a cutting board, grab the biggest knife you can goddamn find, shove it between its eyes, you hear it scream. And this lobster is, again, only okay. Now, guys, I am not saying how much an animal suffers should equal how delicious it is, but that is exactly what I'm saying. Here's what I'm saying. I'm saying if afterwards we go out to the nicest restaurant in

0: this town. I don't know if it's Sizzler's open or whatever. And then, and we order their finest steak. And the waiter comes in and says, excuse me, sir. We need you to come in the back and hold down the steak while six cowboys in steel-toed boots come kick the shit out of it while humming the theme from Bonanza. That's going to be a good goddamn steak. Here's what I'm saying. If we all put on our nicest Target suits and go to the fanciest restaurant, and the maitre d' comes over and says, pardon me, sir, we need you to come into the back and help us heckle and berate the pheasant till it runs crying into a bathroom where wing high we have placed the following items: a revolver with one bullet, a bottle of sleeping pills, a noose, and Fiona Apple's first two records on the stereo. Best meal ever!
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2: Trying to work out, that's crazy to do, isn't it? It's hard. Yeah, I was on the treadmill for like 15 minutes. That little thing at the top, it said 25% complete. Like, bullshit, 90% complete. Where the hell was this thing made? Kenya? That's ridiculous. It was... Take your time with that one, ladies and gentlemen. That's, You could totally manipulate those things, too, because, like, when I type in I weigh 500 pounds, I burn way more calories, people. That's not even funny. I'm like, hell yeah, I'm 86 years old. I stand there, the pounds melt away. I don't do anything. Guy next to me's running, sweating. Like, you want me to program that for you, sir? You're working way too hard, sir. Not for nothing. I don't think you're getting everything out of that machine right there. For $9.99 a month, I'll train you. Come in early, push the buttons, play Eye of the Tiger in the background. This was in the news, a lawmaker in Montana, he wants to make wearing yoga pants in public illegal. Like, yoga pants illegal? Forget about ISIS and Al-Qaeda, this guy's the real terrorist right here, all right?
3: It just gets harder and harder, and then we play games, and as I was growing up, I thought it was going to get better. It got worse. When you dented can, you have to play games you didn't invent. And it involves physical beatings. One we played was called Slug Bug. You ever play that game? Yeah, did you enjoy that game? No, because you were little sister. Because what happens is, now please refresh me on the rules, because I took so many beatings, I feel like Ali in his last fight with Trevor Burbick. I'm a little punch drunk. Because the Volkswagen would drive by, and then the kid would see it, and they'd say, Slug Bug. Whoever saw it would have to call Slug Bug, and then the color, Slug Bug green, Slug Bug blue. Then the other kid would get physically beaten in a certain place on the body with a certain thing. Now, please refresh me as to what you guys play. What were your rules? Where did you get hit? In the shoulder, on the arm, with what?
4: Fist.
3: Now, see, I have heard rumors to that effect in the past, too. So what you're saying is to the knuckle fist, to the arm, shoulder is what you play. Is that what you're telling me? So in other words, to the face with a baseball bat is not how you guys play. I knew I got screwed. I knew it. I'd rather take that Louisville Slugger label up, Slug Bug! Laid out for the count. Is it January yet? And to add insult to injury, true story, our family moved about 3 blocks away from a Volkswagen dealership at age 9. And there's about 273 Slug Bugs out there. And my brother had a memory like a steel trap, and the rules were, I was never on the Slug Bug Rules Committee. I don't know who they met, where they met. Must be the same people that had the Put Your Feet In game. Remember that? To see who's it, all the kids in the neighborhood, everybody, club foot, whatever, put your feet in, what do you got? And then someone would be the sayer and only sayer, and you see, you know, Icka Bicka Soda Cracker, Icka Bicka Boo, Icka Bicka Soda Cracker, out goes Y-O-U. Did you do that one? No? Bubblegum, bubblegum in a dish. How many pieces do you wish? And some idiot would always say 912. 1, 2, 3, 4, 5, 6, 7, 8, 9, 10. Let's see. There, which one? In a dish. Yeah, which other one? Did you do another one? Wow, talk about a complex. You're it. No, not me. Yeah, you. That's what fate did to me. I'm it. I'm still it. I still have cooties. I still have girl germs. I'm still grounded. I don't know what to tell you. You're what now? You're the fourth child in 5.5 years. Well, someone's getting something. How do they have time to do it when all the kids are in the... They left him in the car with the window cracked about that much. Daddy, you'll be back in about 10 minutes, honey. Turn the radio on. Here's one we did. Do you guys ever do any of those? Everywhere I go, people have different ones like that. You know, Mickey Mouse built a house. How many bricks did he use? Yeah. I knew a lady that had one tit, left one, right one. You're not it. You pulled that one out at age 12. You are styling. I was macking the hose as the sayer and only sayer. It's always a thing. So yeah, so the slug bugs. So it said 327 slug bugs. And the thing is, my brother would always remember. I never remember. In the back of the car, the old man's talking about biker talk. I'm trying to hope somebody adopts me or the mothership comes and takes me back to my home planet, wherever I'm from. And my brother, slug bug. It's raining bolo punches for a while. And I had to get revenge. That's all a little brother wants to get is revenge. And that's all I wanted. And I thought, and I couldn't beat anybody up. I had to use my creativity. And I find that necessity is the mother of invention because I got it, too. At age 9, I got the best Christmas present. Thank you, Santa, you fat bastard, wherever you are. You rained a little goodness down on Mr. Lucky. I got the best Christmas present a little brother could ever get. I got Battleship by Milton Bradley. Ever get that game? Oh, I love Milton Bradley. So I want to shake that dude's hand, man. You do what I did to anger the older kids when you play Battleship. You didn't even put your boats on your side of the board. Oh, I still get a tingle in my pelvis when I think about that one. That was the happiest half hour of a dysfunctional childhood anywhere. Made my dent in my can a little bit less deep. Because I was sitting at the kitchen table for an hour and a half saying one word. Miss. I love that word. Miss, miss, miss. And their veins are coming out of their neck because they're trying to find it. Hey, J10 has got to be it. It's the last one. Miss. It's Gilligan's Island. They're lost at sea. And I'm paying for it about 2 minutes later when I'm on the kitchen floor. Why are you hitting yourself, little buddy? Is that cake almost ready? Is that cake ready?
4: 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How are you? 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
6: Games. All women be playing some games. Went to a bar, saw this sexy lady drinking, mind her own business. I went up to her, grabbed her booty. She gonna say, excuse me? I said, why you playing games? Women be playing games, y'all. Women be playing games. This ain't Monopoly. This ain't Hungry Hungry Hippos. Women be playing games. Went to my ex-wife's wedding. Priest gonna ask, anybody got an objection? Speak now, forever hold your peace. I say, yeah, I got an objection. Bitch, why you playing games? Women be playing games, y'all. Women be playing games. This ain't Sudoku. This ain't Jenga. Women be playing games. This sexy lady sent me a Facebook friend request. I accepted, wrote on her wall, so when we fucking. She gonna block me. Bitch, why you playing games? Women be playing games, y'all. Women be playing games. This ain't Farmville. This ain't Candy Crush. I'm just kidding. I do not talk like that at all. just being a giant weirdo up here. This is my regular speaking voice. Have we all adjusted? Now, Shakespeare likes to open his plays with some action, so... I'm not saying I'm Shakespeare. I'm saying Shakespeare be playing games, guys. Come on.
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8: And I can prove your mom protected you. 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Pick a nice spring day, and you are driving in a car with your mom. Suddenly, she had to slam on the brakes. What happened at the exact same time? You just did it? Yes. She's right back there did it. She shot out the mom arm. Yep, she caught you because she cared. Nothing was going to happen to you. Her foot went for the brake. Her arm went for you. In fact, you got hurt more by her catch than the stop. She clotheslined you.
9: Thank you, Mommy. May I have a new larynx for my birthday?
8: Now, put your dad behind the wheel of that car. There was no such thing as a dad arm. In fact, not only would your dad not catch you if he had to slam on the brakes, your dad would slam on the brakes on purpose to settle your ass down.
10: You know who's definitely gay? Jesus. Jesus is such a homo. They're always trying to figure out who Jesus is sleeping with. It's like no one, right? He's not married. He's got 12 guys following him around, calling him master. I'll put it this way. God didn't send his only straight son to die here. There's a reason. There's a big reason why a rosary looks like anal beads, okay? Like... carpenter. Why do you think they call it, like, the ending is passion? That's your passion? You're a freak. Imagine meeting this guy. Well, by day I'm a carpenter. But at night, you want to know my real passion? Come by around 10, bring thorns. Like, weird, man. Go to a passion party at Jesus' house. Be like going to a UFC match. I'm getting some looks like you might not be gay. The guy's nickname is the Lamb, okay? That doesn't sound a little femme to you? Like, oh, they called him the Rock, too. Yeah, the Rock's pretty gay. Any, like, WWF star that's like, hey, can you guys smell what I'm cooking? Like, that's... that's femme enough for me. Mary Magdalene, throw the scent off the gay trail for you. I mean, I don't know. This is ridiculous. Such a flamer. A burning bush. Like, oh. Jesus must have had overbearing parents, though. I mean, I could see why you'd turn out to be gay. Like, your mom sitting there denying she had ever had sex with your dad. I mean, you gotta have kind of a weird home life, don't you? This must be the most overbearing parents that you could ever have. Your mom's a virgin, your dad created the cosmos, and now you're a 30-year-old construction worker who lives alone. Wow, life must suck. You know? People misinterpret his stories all the time, too. He worked his whole life to get one message across, and you never get the whole story. My friend got this tattoo on his arm that said, "Let he who's without sin cast the first stone." I was like, dude, do you even know what that means? Like... You know, this took place, they're like trying to stone this woman to death. And not stone, like I get stoned, but I mean like stone, like they're going to throw rocks at her until she died. And so Jesus is like, you know, put the rocks down, guys. And then it said, the Bible says that she came to his feet and she wept. What the Bible doesn't tell you is that he looked down at that prostitute and said, "Don't worry, Mom, just don't let it happen again." don't groan at that. Mary got pregnant at 16. You know what we do to girls that get pregnant at 16? We throw them on MTV, okay?
6: But I understand anger. I just don't understand, like, hate and stuff. Because, like, hate is normally towards people, you know? But, like, anger, you can be angry at anything. It's fucking fine, man. You can bump into a cabinet and be like, fuck that cabinet. Nobody cares. You can bump into a cupboard and be like, fuck that cupboard and any Native Americans inside. But nobody hates a cupboard. No one's like, these cupboards are in our schools. These cupboards are drinking from our water fountains. There's no hate for that shit. And now, if you don't do that, it becomes revenge. Any of you guys ever done revenge? I've dabbled. I've done revenge. I'll tell you, revenge is like walking over your own turds to get to work every morning. I'll explain that. So, when I was younger, I had a football symbol on my truck, and a friend of mine, you know, he liked another team. And so he peed on the football symbol on my truck. And then, you know, real good guy. And then I was throwing a party, and he was so happy at the party, he decided to upper decker my toilet. In case you don't know what that is, it's where you shit in the top of it. Real great guy. And so I was like, well, shit, man, this is two fecal-related matters. I can't take this guy's shit anymore. I got to stand up for myself. So I decided I was going to get back at him. So I decided to invite him over, and then I shit in a bag. Surprisingly easy. I don't want to get into it. Needless to say, the handles are very helpful. So I shaved a bag, invited him over. He came over in his bright red Mustang, and then he came in and he played video games. While he's doing video games, I took him a bag of shit and I emptied it onto the hood of his car. And then I yelled at it like, hey, I left you a present to your car. It was a cool game, you know? And then I drove off to work. Now, I don't know if you know this about revenge, but if you're going to do it, probably don't leave them there at your house with all of your things. Probably not the smartest move. So he took my favorite pair of shoes, green Reeboks, and he used them to wipe the turds off of his car. Now, I don't know if you know anything about landlords, but they're not going to clean human feces out of a parking space. And so they just sat there in the Georgia sun for months. And every day I'd come out, and I'd get ready to go to work, and I'd see my turds. And I'd look at them, and they'd look at me. And I'd think, well, goddamn, I miss those Reeboks.
11: Teach your kids the lessons that you need to be taught in life, right? Teach them to stay out of other people's business. Teach them to stay out of other people's health. Teach them that organic is horse shit, right? Teach them that in 30s you better prove yourself because no one likes you. Teach them that your parents are bullshitting you. Teach them that technology is not the answer to everything. Teach them it's okay to say no and lose somebody if it doesn't fit within what you want to do. Teach them all. They don't do that. Here's what they teach in school. Here's how they teach girls to prep for the real world of having a baby in high school. They give a girl a fake baby to take home. They give her a fake. There's millions of kids all over with no families. So they're giving fake babies to take home. A girl takes the baby home. The baby cries once in the middle of the night. She puts a key into it, holds it for 30 seconds, and the baby shuts the fuck up, and she gets to go back to sleep, and she gets an A, and at that point, she's ready to raise a kid in this world. That doesn't teach you anything about what raising a kid is like. Have the thing go off sporadically 18 times in the middle of the night, and the way you put the key in the first time doesn't work the next 17 times. So you're up all night just jabbing this key, and this fucking baby just losing your mind. It's blowing shit out sideways. You're slipping on it. You have to get up, go to school. You're all knotted up the next day, no makeup, and nobody wants to look at you, talk to you, or fuck you. That's what life's about. Teach the lessons that people need to learn in life. Teach the lessons that people need to learn in life. Have a guy go to school, work his ass off all semester, he gets straight A's. At the end of the semester, him and his girlfriend break up and she takes half his grades. Teach people the important lessons that are going to apply later in his life.
12: Everybody, it's Christopher Titus. You're listening to Steve, Tui, and Tony Carr. For God's sakes, let's make comedy great again.
13: I like it up here. This is about the size of my apartment. It's nice. It's hard, though, being, like, tall and living in a small apartment because, like, I have a ceiling fan, this 1983 ceiling fan, which just makes it not quite old enough to be vintage but just old enough to be a giant piece of shit. And the ceiling fan just hangs down to eye level perfectly. You know, that's not cool, you know? Like, when I go to the mirror, when I look in my bathroom mirror, all I can see is from my nipples down. That's it. It's horrible. My shower is literally like this. My shower head literally comes to the height of my penis head. Which feels pretty good, actually. But if it's one of those weird Tuesday afternoons where I actually want to wash my face, I gotta stand there with like a plastic stadium cup, wait for it to get full, and then just throw the water at the bottom of my neck and try. It's just hard. You know, people think being tall is all about wine, roses, and NBA championships. It's not. Walking in your local grocery store and you go down the cereal aisle and like some sign scalps your head open. You're like, ah, who the fuck's on that sign so low? And then some old lady will start tugging on your shirt being like, hey, tall guy, while you're up there, why don't you get those pickles off the top shelf for me? And I was like, yeah, old lady, while you're down there, why don't you tie my fucking sneakers a little tighter and just kick her in the face. Yeah. This guy loves old people kicking jokes. I love it.
14: Let's talk about body image, body issues. I got in trouble recently. I don't think I should have. You be the judge. Tell me if what I did was wrong. I took my kids to a play area, and it was me and a bunch of moms. And it was during the week, during the day, so they're all looking at me like, oh, that's sad. He's unemployed. So one of them came over to talk to me, and she asked about me, and she asked about my kids, and then she paused. And I said, ooh, I'm supposed to ask about her now, or that makes me rude. So I took a look at her, made a judgment call, and asked, do you just have the one kid and the one you're expecting? See, and that's how you react. She, I'm not expecting anything, and stormed off. I told my wife what happened that night, and she went, oh, you called her fat. I'm like, no, I did not. I called her pregnant. Yeah, there's a difference. What do you tell a pregnant woman? You say, you're not fat. You say, you're radiant, you're glowing, you're carrying life inside you. I took one look at her. I didn't see cankles and a fupa. I saw a big, sexy wildebeest of a woman some man put his meat stick into to make a baby. Don't get all huffy with me. Take a compliment, fatty. Told that story once, and someone in the audience, a social justice warrior, yelled out, you know, calling a woman fat is kind of like calling a black person the N-word. Except they didn't say the N-word, they actually said the N-word. Oh. To which I responded, whoa, two things. One, no. And two, no. You cannot compare those two words. You cannot. One is a racial slur that is meant to attack, degrade, and harm. And the other is a descriptive term that says, these are eyes, they work, you're a house. You have a gravitational pull, you do. That's no moon. You can't compare the two terms historically. There's never been a million-pound march on Washington to protest
15: I don't know. Stairs? We demand escalators. Boom, boom, boom, boom, boom, boom, boom.
14: I figured, all right, you know what? I'm a bad person. I shouldn't make comments like that. I should. So I went home that night, and I wrote some skinny people jokes. Yeah, fuck them. They have it coming, right? Wrote a joke about anorexia. I don't even remember what the joke is. Something, you know, sensitive like chew, swallow, shut up. I don't remember. But I know I got lectured after the show. I got pulled aside and told, you shouldn't joke about anorexia. Anorexia is a serious disease. And I went, wait a minute. Serious disease, that's what we're going to call it? Yeah, you might want to run that by someone that has, I don't know, cancer or AIDS. Because of the three, pretty sure it's the only one that can be cured using a sandwich. Don't even need millions of dollars of medical research there. $5, foot-long Subway, you're cured! It's a Christmas miracle.
16: Please give a huge welcome to Mr. Trenton Davis, ladies and gentlemen. Trenton Davis!
17: He picked the whitest music he could find. Make me feel comfortable. You know what I'm saying? Man, you got a good beard back there. Yeah, you right there. That's nice. Shit, that shit is a... Look at that, man. He's got a good beard. You can't see it, but I can see it. It's good, man. I wish I can't grow mine, man. No, mine is patchy. How long you been growing that, man?
18: 2.5 years.
17: 2.5 years. Fuck, man. I've been growing this 10 years, man. I can't grow. He's got a good, like, your beard. I think a man with a beard, it says something. You know what I'm saying? Like, your beard, you know, tells us a little bit about you. Like, you probably smoke Marlboros. You know what I'm saying? Like, my beard's like, yeah, you probably smoke crack. You know? I got a crack smoking beard, you know what I'm saying? A beard says I'll suck a dick, you know? I mean for crack, not just random. That's the Puerto Rican beard, I don't... You know what I'm saying? No, you got a good beard, like my dad, man. My dad's got a full beard. My dad's got gray in his beard, you know what I'm saying? He looks like an abolitionist, you know what I'm saying? Like, no, he looks like he just got free 3 days ago, you know what I'm saying? He does, man. He's got a good beard, and I can't grow it, and it pisses me off. I can't grow it. My dad's got a full beard, you know? My sister's got a full beard. You know what I'm saying? But I didn't get it. I took it out to my mom, man. I got really good nipples, you know what I'm saying? Hucky's got a good beard. Like, your beard, I bet you watch Ice Road Truckers, don't you? I bet you. No, that's what his beard says. He watches... My beard says I watch Glee, you know what I'm saying? I got a Glee beard, you know? It's patchy, man. I hate it, man, because I, you know, because you look at somebody and you just automatically make an assumption about it. Like people, you know, that's why I left Chicago, you know, because I didn't, yeah. I didn't really leave. I got kicked out. Because apparently I'm the only Negro that does not like Barack Obama. Yeah. Okay, you can clap a little bit. That's all right. Nothing to do with politics, you know? It's just ever since I was a kid, my mom told me, and I believed her, that I could be first black president. Right, you know what I'm saying? I didn't have nothing else to shoot for, you know? I didn't have a plan B. I'm 3 classes from finishing up at DeVry, and he swooped right in. He couldn't give a brother a heads up or nothing, Barry. I'm like, whatever. I don't want to be the first black president anymore. I got new goals. I want to be the first black pope. Yeah. That's power right there. We're going to change up communion just a little bit. Going to be called Communion Remix. No more little shot glasses. We're going to have a pimp goblet. With Hennessy in it, so you can really see the Holy Spirit. If you drink enough, you can touch him. It's going to be phenomenal. No more little pieces of bread. We're going to have Wonder Bread. with fried catfish. I'm just saying. I like Barack, man. I like Barack. I think Barack has to deal with stuff no other presidents deal with, you know, like cloning. Yeah, you didn't know it's clones living and breathing amongst us. Like, is it me or is Michelle Obama and Claire Huxtable the same person? Every time I see, I'm like, where is Theo and Rudy? I want a Jell-O pudding pop, you know what I'm saying? All right, is it me or Lil Wayne and Whoopi Goldberg? The same rapper. All right, Arizona, is it me or is John McCain and Yoda? He has short, cute arms. Okay, put a Snuggie on John McCain right now. Tell me he didn't look just like Yoda, you know? He would say something that didn't make sense and wave his hand over the crowd.
19: As a comedian, I'm really jealous of rappers, because rappers are the only kind of artists who can become famous just by adding sound effects to their thoughts, right? Like, if you think about it, Vincent van Gogh was an artist who might have experienced some fame before he died. If every time you saw one of his paintings, it was like, and ladies and gentlemen, I present to you A Starry Night. Because sound effects make everything awesome. That's why rappers get to string together this nonsense list of like swear words, racial slurs, names of cities. And that's a $1 million hit right there. I just wish comedians could be afforded the same luxury, right? Like if I could get on stage and start telling jokes like, and you guys know what they say, if you can't beat them, you hard boil them. Guys, you know what they say, no pain, no gain, right? Which is particularly true for people recovering from an addiction to Percocets. Yeah. A couple years ago, there was a lot of controversy about this dentist who killed a lion while he was on safari. And of course he killed him on safari. Everyone knows the Oregon Trail takes way too long to load on Google Chrome. Guys, you know what they say. It's all a part of God's plan. Unless, of course, you're looking for an insurance provider who cares about women's health. Guys, that last one got a little too real. Got a little bit too real. I guess nobody wants to hear about like how broken our healthcare system is or how it unfairly treats women. From me. Right? A guy who looks like I'm about to ask if you're happy with your current insurance provider, you know?
20: 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This is Rob Schneider saying, you can do it!
21: So my sisters are getting married, having babies and things like that. It's wonderful. I have dreams. So that I decided to go out and get an IUD. It's not a urinary tract infection. It's it's an intrauterine device. It's birth control. Lasts 5 years. Goes right in your uterus. So I went in for my consultation, and the lady was like, Beth, everything looks good. Fun fact, didn't know if you knew this, but your uterus is actually tilted backwards. Did you know that? It's like, okay. So what you're telling me is even my uterus is like, mm-mm. We're good. No, thank you. I appreciate men that are very pro-condom. It's a good thing to do. Sometimes when they're really adamant about it, it's a little like, don't you think I'd be a good mom? It's a little rude.
22: I always say clap because, man, you all taking advantage of your hands. You take it for granted. We have hands. You don't even fucking pay attention to your hands, do you? You don't give a shit about your hands. I look at my hands, I go, thank you, hands. Thank you for being there. Being there. All kind of shit. You put your hands through a lot of stuff, man.

0: 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It's the truth. So there are people out there with nubs. You heard what I said, nubs. Little soft, juicy ends. And they're in the mirror every day. I wish I could clap. If I had hands, I would clap for everything. I didn't mean to sound so gay, sorry. I would clap for everything. Imagine you have nubs, and now your ass is itching. What do? You are stuck with nubs and an itchy ass. You know what you need? You need a best friend. You're like, what's up, dog? What's up? You know, my ass is itching. I ain't got no hands. I need some help, brother. Just two fingers. No, on the inside. Now your balls are itching. Oh, shit. What do? Punch them? That's how you scratch your ass with nubs. Pow, pow, pow. You just gotta spank yourself. Ah, ah. Like, what you? You find yourself sexy? No, I'm itching. Ah, ah. Sorry. He's like, this guy's spanking his ass too close to my face. I'm gonna be talking mad shit today. That's what actually comedy stands for, talking shit. That's what it stands for, people. Nubs. Nubs.
1: So here's a fun fact about me. I took one of those ancestry DNA tests, and it turns out I am 100% part of the problem. I think a lot of my generation is. Generation X was a very complacent generation. We didn't necessarily do a lot to make things worse, but we didn't do much to make them better either. We mostly just stood around, had an edible, came to a comedy show. I'll tell you what I'm proud of is this younger generation. These Generation Z kids and the younger of the millennial generation, they are going to make the world a better place. I truly believe that. Yeah, absolutely. Like this younger generation, they're working to do things like call out and dismantle systemic oppression of all kinds. That's amazing. My generation couldn't even dismantle Limp Bizkit. That band's still together. They're touring again. That's on us. We owe you an apology. This younger generation, they're doing the work. You know, they're like changing the conversation around mental health, making it okay to go to therapy. My generation wasn't about to go to therapy. Yeah, we didn't talk about our feelings. We were repressed. Instead of going to therapy, my generation invented mosh pits. We were like, we will deal with our emotions in our own way. By going to a concert, getting into a giant crowd of strangers, and fight dancing. By the way, fight dancing is not the same thing as dance fighting. Don't confuse the two. Fight dancing is what you do in a mosh pit. Dance fighting is what you do in a West Side Story.

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3: And then I have a brother. He's 4 years younger than me. He has a master's in chemical engineering. Did you hear that audible? Did you hear the air suck out of the room? I chemically engineered the room, telling you my brother's a chemical engineer. He could power this entire building on a cup of Sprite. I don't know how. Could go behind the bar, turn a Dr. Pepper into a Mountain Dew for fun. Oh, you judging over there in the end? Huh? Oh, I'm sorry. I'm sorry. Yeah, I am a Dr. Skipper guy, okay? Oh, you guys don't know Dr. Skipper? It's off-brand Dr. Pepper. It's Aldi Dr. Pepper. Okay? Calm down, Marianos. You know what I mean? Calm down. It tastes the same when you mix it with vodka. Happy?
4: Hey, what's up, everybody? It's comedian, actor, author, Finesse Mitchell. You might know me from Saturday Night Live or a whole bunch of stuff. I don't know. But hey, when I'm in Chicago, I'm always checking out Tony Carr and Steve Tuohy at Chicago Comedy Scene.
5: And listen, ladies, don't always go for the man that wants you when you're perfect. Go for the man that wants you when you're flawed, because that means he really likes you. He's stick around past the bullshit. He has earned his battle stripes. I'm the same way when it comes to the pussy game. I'm a nasty motherfucker. I'm a freak. I don't get turned on by typical woman shit. They don't do nothing for me. I don't want a woman fresh out the shower with your little smell goods and your scented creams and lotions. Fuck that. I want a bitch raw in a natural state. I want you fresh out the gym when it's been cooking in its own sauces. I want you to come home and throw it on me. Like, baby, check it out. Oh, salty pussy juice. Oh, tastes just like sea salt and vinegar potato chips. Ladies, we're nasty like that. You could do that to us. Fellas, we can't do that to them. Can't come home and be like, hey, babe, I've been playing basketball for 6 hours. Check it out, ball spackle. Or use it as a chloroform. Come here, bitch. I know this is coming off kind of nasty, but there is a moral to the story. All I'm trying to say is, ladies, do not underestimate the value of your bodies. I know a lot of y'all want men to respect you for what's up here and what's in here. And this is going to sound very misogynistic. This is the realest shit I could ever tell you. Your power is not up here. Or in here. This is how powerful pussy really is. No woman in this country should ever be broke. Look, yeah, that's the honesty. Some of y'all don't even know how to respond to that. I ain't no fucking hoe. You're looking at the glass half full, trying to point out your advantage. As long as you got titties, ass, and pussy, there is a man out there somewhere that'll fund your way through life. Every woman in here is sitting on a scholarship. Ladies, get the...
6: I will do a couple masturbation jokes every now and then. I did a show a little while back with this dude, and every joke he did, it ended with him masturbating and then crying, which was a little weird. Like, you seem like a normal guy. Do you masturbate and then cry? Often? Wow, good luck with that relationship. You seem like a normal guy, sir. Usually when the guy's with the girl, they don't say, yeah, I jerk off and cry all the time. Something you should know about me on our first date. This guy jerks off when he cries. You, sir, seem like a very normal gentleman. Take two. Here we go. Do you ever masturbate and then cry?
7: No.
6: No, because you're normal like me, right? But I can tell a lot of you ladies are like, Marty, what are you like when you're done masturbating? Well, that's a very personal question, but I'll tell you guys if you have to know. Step one, I clean myself off, you know, no big deal. Lately, I've been using those Sham Wow pads. Those work surprisingly well, I gotta say. That is step one. Step two, I put my pants back on. And step three, I go right back out on the sales floor. I'll leave you guys with this one. I recently did an all-Hispanic comedy contest. And as you guys can clearly see, I am not all Hispanic. I am not even un poquito Spanish. My last name is DeRosa. The guy who booked me for the show thought my last name was De La Rosa. So I showed up for that shit all not De La Rosa-y. And he was like, fuck. He really didn't sign that. I'm just being racist right now. He's like, oh shit, you're a bearded white guy. I'm like, yep. He's like, all right, I tell you what, watch other comedians. You'll figure out what he's laughing at. It'll be fine. And that's what I did. And I watched the all-Hispanic comedians perform for the all-Hispanic crowd. And what I noticed was they all had this similar joke formula they were doing. Like, the first guy came on stage, he's like, yo, what's up, everybody? I'm half Puerto Rican and half Australian. So as you can expect, I do my drive-bys with a boomerang. I was like, okay, I guess. We are in a recession and bullets cost a lot of money, so okay, I'm on board, yeah. Next guy came on stage and did the same thing. He's like, yo, what's up, everybody? I'm half Mexican and half Chinese, so as you can expect, I eat my burritos with chopsticks. I was like, I got this shit all figured out. I ran up on stage, I'm like, hey, what's up, everybody? My name is Marty. I'm half Irish and half Italian, so as you can expect, I'm very nervous around this many Hispanic people. I came in last place in that contest, and I got hit in the fucking back of the head with a boomerang. All right, you guys ready to keep the show rolling?

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1: 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Tony B!
2: Scottsdale. I love you, Scottsdale. I do. I really do. You're beautiful. Every time I come here, that's what I love about everybody's so good looking. I remember when I first came to Arizona, Scottsdale was the first place I went, and I was like, oh my God, is everyone in Arizona this beautiful? But then I went to Mesa, and I was like, oh no, is it? I think that stops at the Scottsdale border. For those of you that don't know, Mesa is a very, well, I do shows there too, so it's a lovely town. I don't want to get severely beaten in the parking lot of a Mesa comedy club. No, it's great having you here. Thank you all so much for coming. Yeah, my name is Tony B. I'll tell you a little bit about myself. I am half Italian and half Persian. And I always say Persian, though. I don't say Iranian, because this is Arizona. And you guys can't handle Mexicans yet, so I keep that quiet. Because when I say Persian, none of you know what I'm talking about. You're always like, oh, Persian, yeah, okay. From Paris, right? Yeah, that's it. You got it right, guy, I'm from Paris. I'm 38 years old. I gotta tell you, I don't know what's going on, but over the past like 5 months, 6 of my buddies have gotten divorced from their wives. And the problem with guys coming out of long marriages is they have no concept of how old they've gotten since they got married. My buddy calls me up 2 weeks ago. He's like, hey, Tony, let's go to a club tonight. I was like, what? He's like, yeah, come on, let's go to a club. You know, why not? I was like, oh, I'll tell you why not. My buddy, he's 43 years old, he's balding, he's out of shape. I'm trying to get it through his head that the 22-year-old girls at the club are not eagerly awaiting his arrival. He thinks he's gonna walk in the club in his polo shirt tucked into his Wrangler jeans, you know? And he thinks he's gonna impress all the girls on the dance floor because he learned how to floss awkwardly. And I'm like, hey, ladies, check it out. Is that doing it? They're just gonna be like, oh my God, look at that guy. Look how he's moving. Oh boy, I'm gonna dance with him. Yeah, out of my way, in shape 25-year-olds with no emotional baggage. Yeah, I want this old fat divorced guy with the sweat stains all over his back. That's my guy. But that is not what's going to happen when he goes to the club. Like, we all know what's really going to happen. My buddy's going to walk in the club, and immediately, security's going to be like, yeah, we got a real creep midlife crisis alert. The girls are running for the exits. You know, he just asked the DJ to play some Duran Duran. We're going to need some backup here. Sir? I'm gonna need you to put down the Michelob Ultra and leave right now. There's a KFC a few blocks down the road. You'd be much more comfortable there. Just get a family bucket and sit in your own sorrow.
3: 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Tony, I know that was like regular radio, but that was cool, right?
4: Oh, yeah, that's super cool. Super cool.
3: No, Tony, well, you weren't supposed to talk. That was part of it. That was part of it.
4: Oh, shit, I thought you were done. All right, I'll shut up.
3: No, that's part of it.
5: It's gorgeous, man. We did so much white people shit, it was unbelievable. You know what white people shit is. Everybody in here knows it, right? It's like, we went zip lining, it's like white water rafting, all that white people. White water rafting is white people shit. It's called white water rafting. It's ours. That's some white people shit. You'll never, ever see a black guy whitewater rafting, skydiving, drinking coffee. That's just not what they do. It's not what they do. Skydiving, all that shit. Black guy, do you go skydiving? Never in your fucking life, man. No way. Never in your life. Right, rock climbing? Whitewater rafting? None of the above. Do you even like coffee? Yeah, oh, come on, man. What do you say? You like it black. I get that. I get that. You can have that. Take it black. Take it black. So he knows what I'm talking about, man. He knows. I went to college. One of my closest friends at college was this dude we live with, and he would always make fun of me. He's like, you doing some white people shit, Red? You on some white people shit right now? I was like, I'm taking out the trash. He's like, ha. Type of shit I'm talking about, motherfucker. Just throw that shit outside, bitch. Some white people. Shit! What you doing, dishes, motherfucker? You white ass motherfucker. What you doing, laundry? You shaman ass motherfucker? What you shaman? I did so much white people shit in Costa Rica. It was bananas. I loved it, though. I love being a tourist. Like, that's the fucked up thing about Americans. We don't want to be tourists. Why not? Why are we so afraid of being tourists? I'll do that zip line dork-ass shit. Give me the helmet. I love that. How much is the picture? $1,000? I don't give a shit. Pay for that? Plan for it. Come on, man. Give me that dork tourist shit. We're so afraid as Americans to be tourists. Yet, for some reason, tourists come here. They're not afraid to be tourists. You can go to Michigan Avenue right now. There's a cute little Italian couple that's like, excuse me, scusi, mi scusi. Gotta go to the water tower, the water tower. And you're like, ah, come here, let me lie to you. Come here, come here, come here. Get on, little thing. Let them be tourists, man. Be a tourist. Be a tourist. All I'm saying is stop being such a liar. Be who you really are. You're out of the country. Be out of the country, man. There's nothing wrong with that, you know? Here's why. Every time I've ever been to a Spanish-speaking country, there's always one guy in the crew, one dude, who's like, hey, I got us. I can take us around. I speak a little bit of Mexican. We're going to be good. We'll be good. You speak Mexican, Brett? I speak Mexican, dog. I got us. Don't sweat it, man. Took 101 in high school. We're going to be straight. You're like, all right, man, I can't wait. You walk into a restaurant, I say the truth. I walk in, I go, hello, American, Americano, American, ready to be ripped off. Look at me. Because I don't give a shit. How much is that Coke? 7? Thought it was 10. You can't fuck me. You can't fuck me. I planned for that. You can't fuck me. But he walks in, Brad walks in, talking Mexican, like, hola, seniors. Hola, seniors. Beep, beep, beep, beep, beep, beep, beep. Rip, rip, rip, rip, rip. 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He thinks he's the shit. Brad walks in heavy. And the staff looks at him like, okay, okay, okay, okay. 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And they're all like, okay, Good, good, good. That's good, that's good. That's good. Por qué te mis por qué por qué vamos a go? And they just machine gun Spanish at his fucking head until you see him go, oh, fuck! There's no biblioteca in there. Where's the banjo? I don't know any of those words. Brad looks like an asshole. Meanwhile, I'm enjoying my plate of rice and polo, having a great time. Enjoying my life.
6: 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Time is changing. Like, now you gotta watch everything on TV that your child watches. Because it's subliminal messages in everything. Like, my niece love to watch Dora the Explorer. If y'all not watching Dora, y'all better start. Because Dora is real sneaky. So I watched this episode of Dora, and Dora and Boo skip up this hill to a house. And they see a doggy door. And Dora stick her head in the doggy door and see puppies in the house. And she pull her head out and goes, oh, Boots, oh, Boots, oh, Boots. I just want to play with the puppies, but the door is locked. Do we A, wait for the people to come home? Or do we B, go through the open window? You know how fast Boots climbed through that open window, open those people's door, and him and Dora go to people's house, start playing with the puppies, talking about, we did it, we did it. No, bitch, that's a felony. That's breaking and entering. Don't teach my niece that shit. And you got the nerve to say swiper, no swiping, and you committing felonies?
7: I am on the road a lot doing comedy. I had the privilege of going through the Bible Belt in Tennessee where they just love Jews. And they have signs everywhere you go. Take my hand, not my life. It's a life at conception. Why don't they address the target audience by saying, teach him how to give head. Learn how to jiggle his ball. Solutions-oriented comedy, folks. That's all I'm saying. I'm creating a new game show. It's called Boink or Euthanize. Here's how we play. I call out a name from pop culture, and the audience shouts back, boink or euthanize. Want to play? Thank you. I knew you would. You're a kind of audience. Boink or euthanize, Sarah Palin.
8: Boink!
7: See, the correct answer is boink because there is nothing hotter than a woman who can shoot an antelope from a helicopter. Oh, I got a Jew. Boink or euthanize, Rod Blagojevich.
8: Yes.
7: You know, Oswego, you are one mean crowd. Have you ever seen anything happen faster than those signs over the tollway come down when he got engaged? Seriously, coming back from Indiana, there used to be, says, welcome to Illinois, we have no damn governor. Some Irish guy, who knows? Boink or euthanize, Charlie Sheen. Well, the men are a little mixed on this one.
9: You've got Tiger's blood, and he's winning.
7: And you're very drunk, sir. So give it up for the guy in the plaid shirt. And thanks for coming to stand-up comedy. And besides, he's coming back on top because he's got a show coming in the fall with Lindsay Lohan called 2.5 Grams. If you're like me, you like a little naughty talk during monkey business. Sir, that means dirty talk during sex. this guy was at a show. Give it up for this guy over here. Right here. Come on, give it up. He was at a show I did 2 weeks ago in Milwaukee, and son of a gun, if he wasn't sitting up front with the same boner that he has now. Well, these are x-ray glasses. That's crazy. So I like a little naughty talk during the monkey business, but here's what you don't want to hear. You're so hot. Oh, baby. Etc. Are you kidding me? Etc. This is the best you can do during the hot, passionate, torrid, turgid sex that we are having together, or at least I am. Etc. That's just wrong. I love thinking about cheesecake. That's so crazy. I'm drinking Diet Coke because I have to drive through 5 freaking counties to get home. Yeah, Kendall, DuPage, Will, Cook, and Lake.
10: My brother and sister have children together, and that's weird. I know, it's like a thing. No, we keep it under the rug. You know, we don't tell many people, except for strangers in a basement. That's where, you know, that's... But no, I'm just kidding about that, you know. But we you know, they, I have nieces and nephews, and they're great, and I love being an uncle. Being an uncle, way better than being a parent. I'll bet money on it. Way better. Because you get all of the love and none of the responsibility, you know? It's great. And none of the blame either. None of the blame. If a kid freaks out later in life and brings a gun to school, Nobody on the news is ever like, well, where was the uncle in all of this? That sounds like bad uncling. No little girl ever grew up to be a stripper because her uncle didn't hug her enough. That happens when we hug too much, all right? It's great to be the uncle, man. It's great to be the uncle. And I learn things. You know, I learn things about children from having the nieces and nephews around, man. Like, I learn lessons. I learned that you should never watch the movie Saw with a seven-year-old. They get scared. My niece was like, Uncle Kevin, why is that man hurting those people? I'm like, oh, he's just pissed that they were talking during a movie. Am I going to have to make a phone call? Huh? Shut the fuck up. The kids are expensive. They're expensive, too, man. Way more than when we were growing up, right? Because, like, my sister has two boys. They have three iPads. Okay, that's $1,500 right there. When I was a kid, there were four of us. One sandbox. And we fucking love the sandbox. It made our whole day, man. Nowadays, kids don't know what a sandbox is for. Seriously, my brother put one in his backyard. One of his daughters took a shit in it. And proceeded to bury it like a cat in a litter box. You take the technology away, they turn into house pets. But kids just don't appreciate the cool shit we had growing up, man. They'll never know. Over the summer last year, I bought my niece a Slinky for her birthday. So I thought, she'll think it's cool. It's a Slinky, right? Who doesn't love a Slinky? 2 weeks later, I go to my brother's garage sale. Slinky was up for sale. So I bought it. She got it for Christmas. Yeah. No, I'm not fucking around with that Slinky. It's going to haunt her till she fucking appreciates it, all right? And I got her a real Slinky. Not the, you know, I got her the metal kind, right? Not that fruity plastic rainbow-colored plastic piece of shit Slinky, all right?
11: So I'm married with a baby. My wife was in the sitting next to me the entire time of that last joke. Kid was in the back seat, but you know, you got to be true to yourself. You got to be true to who you are. She got over it. I do love being a dad. It's the absolute best. I do. I love it. I thought when we had the kid, I remember thinking we're just doing this for my material, right? I could just get the material out of this. That's why I wanted the baby. But it turns out I love him, so that worked out. Bonus, right? Would have been awkward if it went the other way. Right? That's the thing, though. As a stand-up comedian, you need a thing. You need something to identify with. You need something to talk about. You need that thing. I'm a straight white guy in stand-up comedy. There's no thing there, you know? And I'll be honest with you. It is tough being a straight white guy right now. It is. In comedy. In regular life, it's still amazing. It's still the best. Okay, white guys, don't clap too hard for that. No, it's still the best. I've been pulled over 10 times in my life. I've never gotten a ticket. The officer goes, I didn't see it was you. Get out of here, silly. I'm like, all right, dude, see you at softball. And I drive off. It's a sweet setup. I'm not going to lie. But you need a thing. You do. You need a thing as a comedian. Because most of stand-up comedy, as I'm sure you picked up on at some point, is complaining. Complaining is a big part of the genre. We all come up here and complain. But I've got nothing to complain about. So I had the kid thinking that would help. Right? Because seriously, what could I complain about? Again, I'm a straight white guy. I'm over 6 feet tall. Blue eyes. Killer shoulders. I've caught 3 foul balls in my life. Fuck me, right? I don't. Anything bad happens to me, I'm like, I probably deserve this. This feels even. I've met all my heroes. They've all been sweethearts. It's great. By the way, do you know how you catch 3 foul balls? You got to want it. That simple. You got to want it. You don't give them to some little fucking kid who's just hanging around in your section. You don't do that. Should we put an end to that? Some little 5-year-old, can I have that ball, mister? No, you could work harder. It's what you could do. I'm going to instill the values your father is clearly failing at right now.
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13: They keep saying we're in recession and financial times is horrible, and you just watch the news, it's all day long, and they keep saying that, I'm going to tell you something. I have been in recession for like 35 years, so... I'm fucking ready, you know? The only good thing about everybody losing their jobs is less traffic. When you get to work, you're in a much better mood, I think. But I think the ultimate problem is capitalism, democracy. They're supposed to work together, and democracy kind of keeps capitalism in check. And it doesn't anymore, because capitalism has hijacked our damn democracy, corporations and stuff. And capitalism is worldwide and doesn't give a shit about us or our country. It cares about one thing, capital. It's in the damn word, money. All right? And that becomes our foreign policy and what we fight and kill for, right? It's already our God when you think about it, money. It's what we worship. It's what we work 40, 50, 60 hours a week for. It's what we want more than anything. It's what we think will make us happy. We have altars built all over the country in the form of banks. Shit, I don't even know how it works half the time. They don't even give me a check. They wire it to my account. I press some buttons. It spits it out to me. I don't know how that works. That's faith. Yeah. And how many of y'all haven't stood in front of the altar of an ATM machine and prayed? Like, dear Lord, please let there be $50 in my account. And money, it's just crazy. It's just made up money. It's not even backed by anything. They just create it out of nothing and then fucking sell it to us. It's just crazy. It's like a magic trick. And the Federal Reserve's like, you need some money? And they start pulling out the fucking scarf. It's all money. Here you go. And it's funny because the guys that are on the money, like Andrew Jackson and Jefferson and Ben Franklin, they were against having a Federal Reserve and a central bank. So then they put it on there. It's like a slap in the face. It's like having a Mother Teresa image on a condom. You know, just not very supportive. And I used to not worry about it because I'd be like, federal debt, we owe a bunch of money to who? Ourselves? Well, so what? If I owe myself $100, I'd just be like, you know what? Fuck it. We good. You know what I'm saying? But it's not that. It's a private company that, anyway, I don't really have jokes about it yet, but I will.
14: We have any PETA advocates out there? Anybody? Advocates for PETA? All right. I mean, you don't want to let yourselves know. That's fine. I always ask people this, you know, just in case. If there's any PETA advocates out there, I just got one question. If I don't lock my dog in a hot car, then who's going to watch my baby? I'm just kidding. I don't have a dog. My mom has a dog. She has one of those dogs that she'll carry around in her purse wherever she goes. You know, she has one of those. It's a seeing eye dog, but she only needs it for reading. So when the menu comes out, she'll. I guess I'm eating kibbles and bits again. Oh. All right. I'll tell you this, guys. When I was a kid, I'm going to share this with you. A stranger lured me into his van. And, well, here's the thing was, you know, as a kid, he said he had a puppy inside. So, you know, puppies are fun, right? You know, so I went into the strange man's van. You know, because I was just a little kid. I didn't know any better. But good news, guys. Good news was he didn't touch me or anything, right? And he actually did have a puppy. Yeah. Bad news. the puppy was a child molester. I don't know if you've ever been molested by a puppy, but it is adorable. It's got a cold, squishy nose. No, I wasn't molested by a puppy. Come on, that's ridiculous. Why would you think that? I was molested by my priest, like everyone else. Oh, here's the thing. Is like, I was molested by my voodoo priest. So it's a little different. You know? I remember my my child psychiatrist brought me into his office, and he's like, all right, show me on your body where he touched the doll. Voodoo priest.
15: Mm. I think frat boys are just giant, like, I just kind of see them as, like, humongous babies, you know? Like, they're just wandering around spitting up on people and stumbling through the room with that wide-eyed look, trying to find some boobs, you know? And if they can't, they just go to the corner and piss themselves, like, it's like, just like babies. Just like babies. When they start to smell, you gotta change them, otherwise they'll wear the same polo for like a couple weeks straight, you know? You gotta make sure they sleep on their stomach so they don't die. Like, no, I didn't like when my roommates would get drunk, because they would always give me those unnecessary ultimatums, like where I have to decide between two things when I really shouldn't have to do either. All right, now you can either come over here and give me a hug right now, or I can punch you in the face. Why do I have to do either? Alright, you can either take me to get a burrito bowl, or I can pee in your bed. It's like, I didn't agree to this. I like the girls who wear heels to the bar. Actually, I hate when girls wear heels. Because what happens? They put on their heels 2 seconds after they're on. God, why did I wear these? My feet hurt. And that's all they talk about the entire night. Why did I wear heels? And then they walk home carrying them. It's not attractive to carry the heels home, girls. And then you got, like, hobbit feet. They're all black, and you look like Frodo carrying your heels. You're like, why did I do this? I took on this horrible burden. Where's Gandalf? Like, this one. Just wear shoes, ladies. More attractive. I like to complain about stuff like that we all know is stupid, like Bath and Body Works and their smells. I don't know what midnight pomegranate smells like. I don't know. Is that different than a midday pomegranate? Like a late afternoon pomegranate? How do we apply time to fruit? I don't understand. This is how Bath and Body Works picks their smells. You ready? All right. There's a bowl of adjectives and a bowl of nouns. Promiscuous cranberry. All right. What? I don't know the difference between a slutty cranberry and a well-moraled Christian cranberry. Like, is one better for your skin? Which one's juicier? I don't know. Promiscuous cranberry. That's a terrible idea. That's a terrible idea. That's almost as terrible an idea as creating a blanket you can't masturbate under. AKA the Snuggie. Look at me. My arms are on the outside. How do I get in there? Now I gotta cut a third hole to make a smaller sleeve. Oh my god.
16: I am a weary traveler of the skies. Recently, I sat in between the two worst people in the world on a flight. I was in the middle seat. They were father and daughter, coincidentally. The daughter sounded like this. Daddy, daddy, daddy, daddy, daddy, daddy, daddy, daddy, daddy, can I have my laptop case? She was like 25, by the way. And the father, you ever seen a father whose family is so terrible that he's given up on talking? She's like, Daddy, I need my laptop case also. And he goes, swear to God, his response was, "Hey." He did speak clearly once, though. That's when I asked if he wanted to switch seats. He said, no, no. That wasn't the really bad part. Stories about what happened when we started to take off. This is all true. As we were taking off, he reached across, and she also reached across me, and they clasped hands over me, and he started counting down from 10, and she started naming all the people in her life that she loved. Love you, Mommy. Love you, Daddy. Love you, Uncle Rick. Love you, Jeremy, which I don't know who he was, but good for him. He made the list. But you can't do that. You can't clasp hands inches from a man's penis. You're not thinking about it, but they were close. I could feel the heat from their hands. I was wearing pants of a very sheer fabric. And what is clasping hands? That's an antiquated form of showing affection. That went out in the 1950s after World War II, you know, when it was inappropriate to French kiss your wife before you went to war, so you just clasp her hands and say, take care of the little ones, Margaret. She'd say, my name isn't Margaret. And you'd say, it doesn't matter. I need your strength right now. But you can't clasp hands inches from a man's nether areas. I didn't say anything because I'm kind of a coward in real life. But I did think of two things to do. Tell me what you like better. First one is obviously I could have just slowly pushed upwards. Into their hands, and then when they're like, what are you doing? I just say, what are you doing? Trying to get me to call you daddy? Or the other one is, what could they have done? What would they have done if I just slowly put my hand over theirs? And then I just whispered under my breath, you mind if I get in on this? Dearest Prince of Darkness, Lord Satan, extinguish the non-believers on this plane. Gladly take my life in the process. Always remember, Satan, you are my daddy, daddy, daddy, daddy, daddy, daddy, daddy, daddy. Travel so much. I like to do this. You can do it, too. You know when they land the plane, right afterwards, the pilot always gets on and goes, United Airlines would like to be the first to welcome you to Dallas, Texas. We appreciate your flying with us, and we hope you'll choose us again in the future. What I like to do is right when I'm just about to touch down, like right when you're just about to land, I yell, welcome to Dallas! Yeah! Because then the pilot has to get on and go,
17: he said it, so I can't say it. No, he already said it. You shut up, Gerald. You're the co-pilot.
16: United Airlines would like to be the second to welcome you to Dallas, Texas. Thanks to passenger 19B, who had 15 scotch and sodas and fell asleep in the bathroom. That last part's a true story. I get tired in the sky. You guys, it's okay. It's okay. It's okay. If you shake my hand and your hand is wet, you don't have to feel like you have to explain it right away. So many people will shake your hand, their hand's wet, and they're like, hi, I just came from the bathroom. Yeah, that's what I guessed. And then you're out back just shoving your hands in dirty puddle water like, I'm going to go greet people and not explain this at all. You got to get both sides even. It's really a jamming into the puddle. Let's cut and tear at the knuckles. Sometimes people feel like they have to make a joke, you know? I just came from the bathroom. Don't worry, it's not pee or anything. I'm the best. Yeah, I know. What kind of awful life would I lead If every time I shook someone's hand and it was wet, I was like, hey, how you doing? I'm TJ. And it's, what in the good goddamn? You've been fucking pissing all over your hands? What, are you out of your mind? You just went in the bathroom like, yeah. I'm going to tell people I was in the bathroom, but not tell them what for. Just say, you're in for a treat. A lot of people don't like that last part because it's a play on words that pisses me off. I think we can all agree that the worst way to die would be by shark attack. Not because you watch as your lower torso is being devoured, your intestines spilling into the mouth of a predator whose cold, dead, lifeless eyes look not only at you but through you as he takes your life. No, but because as you're hitting him to try and get him off, you gotta touch that slippery old shark skin. Ugh, you ever touch a dolphin? Why are you so slimy? You've been swimming all day. You don't want your last words to be, no, no, ew! How many E's, A's, and U's is that? Think about it. That tombstone can get expensive. A friend of mine was in my apartment. He picked up a pair of brass knuckles because that's the type of person I am. And he said, these are pretty cool. What are they, one size fits all? And I said, yeah, idiot. But then I thought about it, and I don't know. Do you know? Are they? Are they one size fits all? I don't know. I think they are. I like to think that they are because I can't imagine a world where a guy gets home from a brass knuckles specialty store. Maybe it's called Brass Knuckles Plus. And he gets home, he's like, yeah, now to try these. And I don't, oh, God damn it. Oh, are you serious? This said large in the store. This is small. What am I supposed to do now? Tiny metal finger slaps? Or if you get ones too big, you gotta put both hands in and do my shark slaps?
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18: I forgot to tell you, when I was had a weird thing at the airport not too long ago. I was standing in line. I was behind this white guy, and he was arguing with this black guy behind the counter. And the reason I tell you that is because when I hear him argue, I overhear the white guy try to play the white race card, which if you're like, oh, I didn't even know we had a card. I don't think we do, actually. This guy got one somehow. And I just hear him go, what is it, because I'm white? Is that why you're doing this to me? Because I'm white? So then he looks around to try to find, like, backup, a white guy, so he sees me. He's like, hey, are you going to get involved in this? Can you believe this is still going on after all we've been through? And I was, like, behind him, and I was like, what? No, man, I'm not ready for something like this. I think you're the first guy ever to try this, to be honest with you. I'm not prepared at all. If you wanted me to help you, you should have pulled me aside much earlier than right now. Should have grabbed me an hour ago and be like, look, I'm going to try to make history today. Do you want to be a part of this or not? And it all backfired. The guy he said it to was mixed race. So the guy was like, my mom's white. So now it's weird. People are just looking at, they've surrounded us. They want to fight everybody. Like, they just lumped me in with this guy. So I was like, all right, everybody, let's take it easy. We were just practicing to see if we're ready for something like this. And we're not. We're not ready. Yeah, it's too soon. So we're going to meet back in 100 years. If I could get everybody's email, that'd be great. That'd be terrific. Just sign this. So that's coming up. So that's exciting. Stuff to look forward to, you know. I don't know.
19: First time in Mexico. It was my first time there. It was nice. It's kind of conflicting. It was weird to go to a place where I was there to have a good time, but the people that lived there weren't doing that great. So just by me being on vacation, I mean, I might have been overthinking it, but it felt like I was throwing it in their faces. Yeah, we drinking margaritas. Y'all out here struggling. Drinking margaritas. Y'all doing horribly. Drinking margaritas! Disposable income, motherfuckers! We here for 5 days. Y'all living this shit. We kicking it. Luxury resorts, motherfucker! Yeah, you selling fruit! I was overthinking it. It was messed up, though. We were in the club district in Cabo. It was like 1 a.m. There were 5-year-old children out selling chiclets. And they didn't even have a sales pitch. They just look at you like, this is fucked up, right? It's messed up, huh? Yeah. Ran into some bumps in the trip, man. Ran into some bumps. It was my fault. We got hooked into going to a timeshare presentation. I guess we didn't have to go, but this is what happened. The dude at the airport, he acted like he was somebody that worked at our hotel, and I paid for the round-trip taxi in advance, which was 90 bucks, and I didn't realize what had happened until I got back to the hotel. I'm reading, and it said, you come to this presentation, you get your $90 back, you get a bottle of tequila, massage gift certificate, and a jewelry store gift certificate. I said, what? And I don't like when people try to get over me. I wanted my money back. So I said, you know what? We're going to get that shit. We're going to get our stuff. I call up angrily. Hello? Calling about the timeshare scam. And the dude on the other line, he didn't even miss a beat. Said, you want to come in Tuesday at 11? He didn't acknowledge it. I called it a scam. I guess he's like, call it what you want, motherfucker. I got a quota, and I'm hitting my shit. So we go there, get to the property. It's nice, beautiful property. Our sales guy was Rocky. And I didn't like Rocky, because he was a white dude, and that's not it. I didn't like Rocky. He was a white dude. Next joke. I didn't like Rocky, because he was a white dude. He kept calling me brother. I don't like when white dudes say brother to me. It bothers me. That shit is almost like dyed nigga to me. Only white dude who called me brother is Hulk Hogan, because he calls everybody brother. Calls everybody brother. He even calls girls brother. Hey, brother, sister, brother! So Rocky's already down 1 point with us. And I'm trying to tell him, hey, man, we're not buying property. Honestly, we only been dating a few months. We really shouldn't be on this vacation together. Hey, babe, you want to take this to the next level and make this high-risk investment with me? Just feel something. Rocky shows us the whole property. We get into the sales room. He's making his big pitch. There's a part of the pitch where they try to make you feel dumb about how you're spending your money at the moment. He said, oh, how much are you paying for this vacation? No, this is how much we're paying. How many times are you planning on vacation? Man, maybe once or twice. Okay, this is how much you're paying. But look how much money you'd save if you did this thing that I make all my money from. No, we're not here for that, Rocky. We're here for that bottle of tequila, that 90 bucks, that massage gift certificate, and that jewelry store gift certificate. That's what we're here for. Where do we go get that? Luckily, they had free drinks in the sales room, so taking advantage. Dos mas margaritas, please. So I'm thinking, Rocky leaves. Thank you for your time. I'm thinking it's over. We go get our stuff. No, it's not over. There's a second guy. There's a closer. Carlos. Carlos comes up to the table. Hey, you guys, how can I get you guys to buy some property? Hey, Carlos, I don't like you. You got a big face. You seem like a fake person. Something in my gut. I don't like you right away. Hey, you suck, man. Dos margaritas, please. The sales room was a weird place in that, because at one point we hear somebody yell, ladies and gentlemen, we have new buyers. Then techno music starts playing, nah, nah, nah, nah, nah. And this couple comes out, they start dancing all awkwardly to techno music for about 15 seconds, and they disappear. They're obviously plants, but I guess some people are so easily influenced. They say, are you telling me if I make this horrible investment that'll lock up my credit for 30 years, I'll get to dance to techno music in an office space where nobody else is dancing? Sounds good. Where do I sign? This just sounds good to me. Good deal, right, babe? Yeah, let's do it. So Carlos, his big face ass leave, and then this dude Brad walks up. He walks up and says, hey, man, if you're a secret closer, just tell me right now. He says, no, no, no, I'm in customer service. What'd you think of Rocky? I didn't like Rocky. He kept calling me brother. I don't like when white dudes say brother. What about Carlos? Carlos had a big face. He seemed disingenuous. He was smiling too much. He was fake as hell. I don't like him. And he flipped his paper. He said, what about this price? He was the true closer the whole time. He was the boss of that level. Said, no, man, we're not here for that. We're here for that bottle of tequila, that massage, that jewelry store. Gives us it. Where do we go get that stuff? And once they know you're not buying anything, they treat you like shit. Where do we go get our stuff? He's like, it's out there in that field.

0: price. 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Banging on the table, ah! Then my girl, she's just trying to defuse the situation. Sorry, he's been missing liquor and pills all week. He hurt his back. You know, racism is out of control right now. Thanks a lot, y'all.
1: Thank you.
0: Thank y'all.

0: No, I like music. One of my favorite things, lately I've been doing this really fun thing, you guys should try it. I've been watching a lot of low-budget rap videos online. Really fun activity, and there was this one video I was watching, it's a little Uzi Vert video. And you know that scene in every rap video where they count the money on the table? I paused it during this little Uzi Vert video. $32 on the table. I was like, you're not doing so hot if I can count. Those are tens, not hundreds, I can see them. If you look real close, there was someone's grandma clipping coupons in the corner. I'm like, what happened to rap? This shit has changed. If you're from Chicago, you may be familiar with the rapper Chief Keef. Chief Keef, right? Yeah.
1: Awesome.
0: If you don't know who Chief Keef is, you've definitely read a book, so good for you. You thought that was going to go well for you over here. But every Chief Keef video is the same. It's just him and 30 of his male friends in someone's living room. Six of them are shirtless. I'm like, this isn't a rap video. You guys just had a sleepover and filmed it. I don't know what that is. But I've had to pick a type of rap that I like the most. It'd be educational rap, rap that sends a message. And there's one song that everyone knows that really encompasses this, and that's the 2002 smash hit, Work It, by Missy Elliott. Yeah. Now you can be on board. If you guys know the chorus, it's super enlightening, and I'm gonna tell you why it's great. Let's sing it real quick, and I'll tell you why it's great on the count of three, okay? One, two, three. Is it worth it? Let me work it. I put my thing down, flip it, and reverse it. What a clever way to talk about the benefits of a reverse mortgage. That's fucking smart, dude. That song came out in 2002. The financial collapse happened in 2008. That was ahead of its time. That was ahead of its time. That's all I'm gonna say. That's all I'm gonna say.
2: I was watching TV the other day, which is probably my first mistake. And I was watching Discovery Channel, and they said, coming up next was Hitler on meth. First off, we get it, History Channel. You're super into Hitler, okay? It's getting a little weird. I think the president of the History Channel just had like a weird Nazi grandpa, and the only thing he left him in the will was just boxes of Hitler footage. It's like, well, I guess I gotta start a channel. What a weird idea for a show, was Hitler on meth. Who is this show for? Like, if you don't like Hitler, the fact that he did meth isn't gonna make you not like him more. And if you do like Hitler, you also like meth. That Venn diagram is just a circle, ladies and gentlemen. Math joke. Two girls in the second row get the math joke. That guy is trying to laugh like he gets it. Because he's 16, he's trying whatever he can to get laid. That's what it is. Is it smart, guys? I can play guitar. What is it? Just something. Let me give you, listen, fucking 16-year-olds is easy. Buy them beer. That's all. I was watching American Movie Classics the other day, or AMC if you want to be informal. They were showing Goodfellas, which is one of my favorite movies. I love Goodfellas. But they were showing the edited for TV version where they take out all the bad words just in case some little kid would hear one and have their mind warped. Here's what's weird about that.

0: That means there are some parents who don't want their kids to hear profanity, but are okay with them watching Goodfellas. It's like, listen, we don't want little Johnny to have a potty mouth, but we do want him to know not to fuck with Joe Pesci. That's why we're showing him Goodfellas, then Casino, then Home Alone. So you need to know what to do if you're confronted with a Joe Pesci in the wild.
1: Phil, I like to pretend I didn't give myself that nickname. They told me I should get like dressed really well for this, so I took it up a notch and felt like going as like the employee of the month at a church's chicken. But no, the reason why I'm Wild Phil, because my real name's Filippi Shitsky, and I put that on some open mic list. They're like, that shit is wild. I'm not pronouncing that. Longish ass shit. Fuck that. But I'm epileptic, which don't ever fucking tell me that, though. I prefer mover and shaker. You know, people ask me, like, what do I do if you go into one of your fits or you're not, you know, your best dance move? I'm like, well, you know, you just treat me like I'm one of your exes calling you on your phone. Just ignore me, flip me over, and just let me do my fucking vibrating. But I'm also if anybody's wondering, I like to tell people that I popped my wrist from jagging off, but it's much more depressing. Loofah scrubbing my ass in the shower. Anyways. I'm also a welder, which people ask me, they're like, you know, what's being a welder like? I've never met anybody. I'm like, you know, it's kind of like having an abusive dad in the house. You know, you got to keep your eyes down, keep to yourself. And if anybody's like, are those cigarette burns, dude? No, I fell down the stairs again. I don't want to talk about it. But, you know, working in a factory, like a temp factory job, is fun as fuck. Because you can immediately tell who just got out of jail. It's like the application process is like, all right, so we see here you have experience in being desperate, slave labor, and working in a building that is definitely not OSHA approved. Hired. And then there's a motherfucker who like isn't there for a DUI, just, you know, going home on his stolen Razor scooter. Take your business. But I'm not even joking. I knew a guy who stole a one wheel and kept doing that because he went to jail before Back to the Future, so he thought it was like the, you know, that skateboard that Mario played. And I was like, so you're supposed to charge it? This is garbage. Fuck this. But I've got a sister-in-law here. Where's Colleen?
2: I'm here.
3: Give it a
1: I like to troll her a lot because she's a vegan, so I'm always like, you know, I bet those Doc Martens are made out of lettuce, huh? And then like she always tries to push like this black bean recipe towards me, and I'm like, black beans give you flatulence. You know who else had a flatulent problem that became vegetarian? True story. Look it up. It was Hitler. Colin, I don't want you to go down that path. But it's, you know, it's fun. I talked to another vegan. They're just, I like Colin because other vegans are like way more aggressive. They're like, so you like chicken tenders, huh? Have you ever seen a documentary on how chicken tenders are made? All right, how about I'll explain it to you. You take a living mother, chop her up into fucking pieces, slap her around in some of her own abortion, sprinkle some bread, and oh, you got your chicken tenders. I'm like, you just made a simple trip to Popeye so much more fucking metal. Every fucking trip, though, I'm getting some mustard sauce this time. If you can't tell, I'm in therapy. I want to ask real quick, are there any white people who aren't in therapy here? Honestly, are there? Points for diversity, man! Yeah, my problem is I have an obsessive problem. Like, right now, after this, I'm going to get out of here. I'm going to say the right thing. Did they laugh, like, at me or with me? What was that person in the corner doing? Was there even a person there? And I asked my therapist, I'm like, how do I get rid of this obsession? He's like, Phil, you can't just go from obsessed to not obsessed. You have to take baby steps. So I looked at that as, you know, like doing something productive. So I became obsessed with the band Oasis. And my family, yeah, they were like, Phil, can you, like, please go back to being suicidal? I said, maybe.
2: 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Why would you listen to anything else? Duh, hello.
3: Well, like, I get a dining room table, and all my friends come over to the house, and they think I'm some kind of fucking baller or some shit. Oh, look at Timmy Broshue. Got himself a dining room table. Like, I feel like I have the bare minimum of things that equal happiness. The bare minimum. Yes, I have a place to sit down and enjoy my fifth Reuben today. In my own apartment. In my goddamn PJs. I love PJs, guys. Like, that's my fucking wheelhouse right there. That is right in my wheelhouse. I want that. And then, you know, they're like, oh, you know, dining room table. Three kinds of mustard? Really? Complicated palate. What do you want from me? I like mustard. People think they tell me all the time, they're like, you know, like, you always talk about being happy, like, you don't even know what happiness is. I was at Kinko's 2 days ago with my girlfriend, and she scratched my balls. Fuck you if you don't know what happiness is. Completely unsolicited, like, things feel weird, let me take care of that. Oh my god, really? I love you so much right now. I love you so much. It's great. I am a bit of a drinker, guys. I love Chicago. Jameson is its lifeblood. I think we can all agree with that. I didn't know what Jameson was till I got here. I had no idea. And now it is so bad, you guys. I love Jameson. Love it. But I'm trying to clean my act up here and there, you know? Like, recently I went through a 3-week detox, which felt good. Did the whole thing. Abruptly followed by a 72-hour retox. That's how that went out. Just sat alone at home with a bottle of Jim Beam and watched the Game Show Network for a couple of days. It's not as bad as it sounds, you guys. That sounded bad? It's pretty fun. It's not bad. It's not bad. Two favorite shows. One, Jeopardy. I love Jeopardy. Love it. Educational, fun, all that you could possibly imagine. It's fantastic. Watching Jeopardy, and it occurred to me that they've been answering the form of a question for about 85 years. They need to fucking jazz it up, you guys. Answer in the form of an exclamation. That would be fun, especially for me, you know? Fucking just put the topic up there, you know? And just be like, what 1980s hair metal band rocked you like a hurricane? I don't know, who are the Scorpions? No, I'm sorry, the correct answer, of course, would have been Scorpion! We also would have accepted fucking Scorpions, guy. You kidding me? They kick ass. I saw a movie for Whitesnake back in 85. It blew my freaking mind. Here I am. Rock you like a hurricane. My favorite one by far, Family Feud. Guys, anybody into the feud? Matt Drucker was talking about it earlier. I love Family Feud. I love it. I was drinking alone in my apartment. Again, not sad. Not sad. Completely fine. Watching Family Feud. Here's a real topic from Family Feud that I saw. Things that are slippery that you drop. Number 4 was fish. Number 3 was snake. Number 2 came in at water balloon. Nobody got number 1, wet baby. Yeah. Out of 100 people, according to their survey, had dropped a wet baby. This is a staggering figure, my friends. It's a really big number. It's almost like the next topic on the board should have totally been things that parents should know how to do. I don't know, dry your baby. Let's do that. Let's do that. And what do? They survey 100 people, right? Top 5 answers or whatever, never equal 100. Ever. It's always some arbitrary number like 83. That means there are 17 ridiculously out there answers that we don't get to see. We need to take that information and use it for good, guys. Track down some serial killers or some shit. Things you find on your bedside table, chloroform, fucking call that guy. Guys, that is all I have. That is the show. Thank you so much for coming out tonight. It means the world to me. Thank you. Good night. Timmy Brochu, ladies and gentlemen. Put your hands together one more time for him.
4: A couple more to go. Very, very funny people left on the list. Next up, give it up for our good friend, Mr. Chad Aereo. All right. Up here with the amateurs. The wife's next door with the amateurs. It's a fucking great night. Don't judge, man. It's a family night. Kids are in the trunk. Please leave me keep each other together. What? Dude, they paid $10 to be entertained. If we paid you $10, we'd be getting blowjobs next door. And I like the bald head, too. Anyway, my name is Chad Aereo. I'm a comedian. I can say that now because I just had my professional headshots taken. 300 pictures it took before I found one. I didn't look like a rapist, a murderer, one of Nick Nolte's mugshots, one of his family pictures. If I had to use 2 words to describe my headshots, Amber Alert comes to mind. To go one step further, if Stone Cold Steve Austin raped Joey Fatone, that's the picture I chose to give you any ideas. I'm a little out of it tonight. I'm not feeling well. I had to make my own dinner tonight. I asked the wife to make chicken. And, you should feel bad. My wife told me, I won't touch poultry. Which makes sense, because she hasn't touched my cock in weeks. So, I had to settle for a hot dog. On a little side note, 60 minutes in a microwave is a huge difference over 60 seconds. What came out looked like it had been inside a $5 Vietnamese whore. It was all black and crusty, and I still ate it. I mean, honestly, I look at me. What I'm trying to say is I can't cook. There's actually a, I'm not making this shit up, there's a cookbook in Australia that got pulled off the shelves. 7,000 copies. because there was a recipe in there for pasta. It had a misprint. It called for a pinch of salt and freshly ground black people. Which is bullshit, because God knows you want good pasta and eat it Italian. Mexicans are too greasy, and Chinese people leave you hungry half hour later. You guys are racist pricks. Honestly, except for you who yelled bullshit. That's awesome. Well, except for all 48 of you, except for you, sir. You'll love this next one. You can actually Google this. Mattel and Paramount. It doesn't fucking matter. they're in a joint venture. Google it. They're making a movie based on the Magic 8 Ball. Will this movie suck? Signs point to yes. I don't know who they're gonna get to play the 8 Ball, but my money's on that chick from Precious. I went a little further than a little cake. It's hard to believe I'm half drunk, isn't it? Anybody here else drunk?
5: Yeah.
4: All right, how many of you idiots are driving home? Yeah. Are awesome. That's good, because I got a DUI in October and it fucking sucks.
5: Yeah.
4: It was bullshit. I was halfway through that cornfield before they even saw me. Yeah. The cop came up to my door. Why are you speeding? Well, you were fucking chasing me. And I don't care what the breathalyzer said. I was not drunk. I drink like that every goddamn day. Every night. Half the time I drink like that at work. And I've never wrecked that school bus. Well, once. But in my own defense, it's a short bus. They're all wearing helmets anyway. Oh, an applause break on a retard joke. You guys are assholes and racist. I love it. So obviously I got arrested. So I'm handcuffed to a bench. And the cop's going through my wallet. And he comes across my business card. He's, "Mr. Ario, you're a comedian?" Yeah. All of a sudden he cheers up. And, "Oh, where are you coming from, a show tonight? You know, how long you been doing that? Have you ever been on TV? How much do you make?" Like, we're friends. Dude, you're writing me tickets that are going to cost me thousands of dollars and screw up my life. And you want to chit-chat? Fuck you.
6: You didn't write him yet, though.
4: And basically, no, he didn't write him yet. Thank you for fucking me up, dude. Oh, man, I lost my... write my ticket. Fuck you. Blah, blah, blah. Asshole screws me up. Where is that going on there? Trying to remember. The cop jumps on me and says, "Mr. Ario, I never made you drink and drive." He goes, "Alcohol and motor vehicles are a deadly combination. How would you feel if you ran somebody over?" "I don't know. Why don't you lay down in the parking lot? We'll fucking find out." Side notes are pepper spray burns. Okay.
6: I actually know that.
4: I don't want to know. Oh. So I've got a permit now. It's like I'm 16 again, except I can't hit on 15-year-old girls. I'm not supposed to. I've actually got a blow-and-go in my vehicle. I actually have to start my truck. I didn't think it'd be that big of a deal when I first got it. I figured I'd just have somebody sober start my car. Don't do that. It doesn't help. So it's after show, 1 o'clock in the morning. I'm on the north side of Chicago, and I'm sitting in a parked car, and I see a guy coming, and I'm like, "Hey, buddy, will you come over here and blow this?" He was really upset when he found out what I actually meant. More embarrassed when he was wiping the spooge off his chin. Like, "I'm gonna pass up a free one, sir, really? It's only gay if you're the one doing it."
6: I know.
4: Well, what my lawyer failed to tell me was I have to blow into this thing every 8 minutes, and if I don't, it kills the car. And I don't know if you guys realize how hard it is to explain to the police why you left your car abandoned in a Wendy's drive-thru at 2:30 in the morning. I think the worst part of this whole thing is it's not the tickets. It's not this the money. It's not everything. It's the fact that I've got to go to new bars. Not because my friends are assholes, but it's just got to be within 8 minutes of my house. I'm leaving with you guys with that math joke. I'll explain it later. My name's Chad Rogan.
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8: Speaking of my car, I had to go take it to the shop this week to get the brakes fixed. $800 to get my brakes repaired. I know, right? For that kind of money, I should be able to lay on their couch, complain to them about my childhood while they replace the rotor.
9: So I'm going to kill someone over $3.47, okay? I'm in the garage sleeping on a lawn chair with a slingshot. Because that's some little bastard whose family doesn't know how to control him. You understand? Because you can't hit your kids anymore, but you can trip them. They're clumsy and fall into furniture. They will listen, all right? Since when did society get to tell you what to do with a kid? I didn't know that. I had my kid. I had never told anybody what to do with their kid. Within an hour of coming home from the hospital, I received 4 phone calls from a Nazi breastfeeding organization that found out I was going to give my son a bottle. I said, what do you people want? The lady goes, we'd like to come over and nurse your baby. Said, my baby's fine, but my husband could use some attention. I'm tired and I see how this works out. And he doesn't want to let any of them go to waste. It was a long time ago. It's all right. People tell you what to do with your kids. I don't know why people tell you what to do with the kid. We're ruining kids. I signed my son up for T-ball. All I ever wanted was a little boy to play sports. They don't even keep score at T-ball anymore. Because everybody's a winner. Not really. Look around. Some people are losers. Innately. And if you don't teach your kid how to lose and figure out a way to come back and win, then he's going to live with you in his underwear and cowboy boots behind the screen door for the rest of his goddamn life. Crazy. There's no incentive for success anymore. Sports is over. I told you, I'm a daughter of a former pro football player. I am so sad for sports. You can thank Southern California. It's over. 10 years, no more sports. Because they just passed a law, every kid who tries out for a sports team in Southern California automatically makes the team. Really? Then who the hell is in the band? That's how you get the band. That is how you get the band. No one wants to play the tuba. There's no Justin Bieber tuba player to inspire kids. Just a big slow choo-choo can't get off the line fast enough. They're like, hey, you want to be on the field? Put these white boots on and carry this horn. Let's go march. Tusk. Tusk. What's the matter? Hitting a little too close to home for some of you? Suck it up.
10: Hey, what's up? This is Jamie Kennedy. Listening to Steve Tui and Tony Fry, Chicago's number one comedy radio. I said that in my horn voice.
11: Thank you so much, Jamie. And
12: we go on a date, worst date ever, because all she did was talk about how her ex-boyfriend used to beat her. And it's weird, you know, because I kind of started to understand why. That's not funny. Domestic abuse is not funny. I would never hit a woman unless I was hitting her from behind. What? So she, you know, the date's over. She dropped me off. I made her drive because I'm a firm believer in equality. We get to talking, stuff like that. She's like, so who do you live with? I'm like, I just live with my mom because I'm like 26 and still live at home, so what's up, ladies? What's going on? She's like, yeah, I live with my mom too. And I'm like, oh my God, you want to come inside and watch a movie? And girls, get on board. When I say watch a movie, it means you're going to come inside, I'm going to put on Monsters, Inc., and then I'm going to fuck you. And then I'm gonna come inside. we're talking, we're smoking some cigarettes in her car. And she's like, yeah, I live with my mom too. I'm like, oh, that's cool. What happened to your dad? She's like, oh, my dad's in prison. I'm like, fuck.
13: Yeah.
12: That sucks. Why is your dad in prison? She's like, oh, he killed someone. And I'm like, damn, that sucks. She's like, yeah, I get by. Yeah. What happened to your dad? And I'm like, oh, my dad actually died when I was a little kid. She's like, oh my god, I'm so sorry. How'd your dad die? And I looked at her and I was like, your dad killed him. But I recently got in like this like fight, like my first fight. It was like my first fight and I won too. I couldn't believe I won this fight. I was talking to this girl, and this girl like called me, and she's like, oh my god, I broke up with my boyfriend, and he's moved out, and just so you know, I'm a big fan of chicks that break up with their boyfriends. I have like every album. I do. So I shoot my ass over to her house, and we're having, you know, sexy time. So we start having sex, and then 3 minutes later after I finish, I had to go to the bathroom. So I'm taking a piss, and I'm taking a piss, and I look on the counter, and I see Axe body spray and an Affliction t-shirt on the floor. I'm like, shit, this dude has not moved out. Furthermore, he's also a fucking tool. So we're sitting on the couch, we're watching movies, and all of a sudden I hear this clamor come up the stairs, and she's like, oh, fuck. And I'm like, oh, fuck what, Kelly? What you mean, oh, fuck? She's like, we didn't break up. We just had a big fight. I'm like, oh, Kelly, you're a bitch. You're a bitch, Kelly. And let's face it. Dude that wears Affliction t-shirts and Axe body spray probably isn't gonna be the same size as me. But I fought him. I fought that dude. And I didn't fight him with my fist. I fought him with my mind. Marched right up to him, opened the door. I was like, hey, motherfucker. Okay, just so you know, Kelly has been my best friend since like 8th grade. And she's been crying all night. And then when I walked away, I did a little sashay just to let him know I wasn't fucking around. I was like, I'm a firm believer in do whatever the fuck you want. Do whatever the fuck you want. I hate racist people. I hate racist people, except for one race. You know what race I fucking hate?
13: Dutch.
12: NASCAR. You guys thought I was going somewhere. Someone was like, Mexicans. Who the fuck is that? But it's true. I hate racist people. I hate a lot of black people, hate a lot of white people, but I've never met an Asian that I didn't like. Me and my best friend, one of my best friends, he's black and his name is Mac, and I love that because it rhymes. And me and Mac grown to be really good friends, and I confide in him a lot, and it's really funny, the first time me and Mac really had an in-depth conversation, I came off a little racist. Because we were talking about movies, and I'm like, hey, you ever see Shawshank Redemption? And he's like, yeah, I love that movie. You ever see this movie? I'm like, yeah. You ever see this movie? He's like, yeah. You ever see this movie? I'm like, yeah. You ever see Boys in the Hood? It broke the record fucking scratches. And he looks at me, and he's like, you jive-ass turkey motherfucker. Of course I've seen Boys in the Hood. Have you ever seen Star Wars? Touche, my friend. But Matt comes off a little bit racist, too, sometimes. Because Mac's always like, you know, you white boys get so pissed when you see us with your white women. And that's not true. I never get pissed off when I see a black man and a white woman together. I don't even like fat chicks. That joke is fucking awesome. I'm addicted to porn, like most of the geeks up here.
13: Yeah!
12: But like, I'm starting to grow weary. Like, I want to find the dude that's in charge of porn and just sit him down and have a little talk and be like, dude, how come every movie has that one shot with the back of the dude's balls just fucking... I also don't like it because it makes threesomes seem way too easy. Threesomes seem way too easy in pornos. I had one threesome in my life, and it was just me and a pregnant chick. You guys think it's fucked up? I thought it was fucked up because she ended up having a boy. That was pretty weird. I can't wait till that little fucker's older, though. I'm going to be like, hey, buddy, oh my god, you're getting so big. Hey, remember when we double-teamed your mom?
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15: They open a Hooters in Milwaukee. I couldn't believe it. Hooters in Milwaukee. They should have called it Udders is what they should have called. Who am I? Mr. Lucky. Do I ever get the pretty waitress to flirt with? Don't ever go out to eat with me because we won't be doing a lot of flirting. I always get the waitress everywhere I go. It's her first day on the job and the place had to hire her. They're going to get sued, you know. Here she comes now to my section and my section only. 467 pounds of Doris the Porcosaurus shaking her big ass over to my table with those orange shorts that are going to pop like a parachute on a dragster. She bends over to pick up a French fry and ass cheek shrapnel goes flying everywhere. Boom! You can't fit 3 pounds of shit in a 2-pound bag. That's what my... Look, there's that orange triangle on the back like a farm tractor that beeps when she backs up and she scrapes her ham hock thighs together, making sparks starting forest fires, bringing me chicken wings and a Diet Coke on a garbage can lid. I am happy to be in Kentucky after that, ladies and gentlemen. Oh, yes. Thank you.
16: Hey, this is the ghetto portion of the show. I'm extra ghetto. I just want to let you know. My whole family ghetto. My mama came to my 8th grade graduation in a cat suit. So, you know. Anyway, what's up? Look at all the fellas here with their girl. Got to be phony all night. Look at you, just sitting there behaving. Ladies, do you think that's how he acts when you're not around? I'm not the only one performing tonight, okay? Anyway, hey, what's up? Are there any independent women in the house? Clap your hands if you're independent. Independent women are normally average to funny looking women that can't find a guy to cuff them and take care of them, so they forced to be independent. You ain't independent because you want to be. I'm independent. Hey, I know you independent. If you wasn't independent, you a star. Ain't nobody else gonna take care of you. Hey, ladies, clap your hands if your man has an erection problem. There's a lot of smart women here at Loco Comedy Jam. Don't want to get back slapped at the comedy show, huh? Hey, erection problems are rare in society. Ladies, a lot of you are disillusioned on what's going on. To be honest, he's probably just tired of you in particular. Or he just got some before he came in the house. Ain't nothing wrong with him, you know what I mean? I'm a little different. I do comedy from the heart. I tell it how it really happens. So if I say something to piss you off, I'm sorry. But look here. Y'all ain't gonna believe this. I found this abortion clinic with pool tables in the motherfucker. Yeah, while old girl was in the recovery room, me and the doctor was gambling, I won all my money back. Matter of fact, I'm up 100 for the next time I go. But anyway, that one was pretty bad. But anyway, my life started going bad after my baby mama and me broke up. I left. My baby mama fell off in the looks department. Now, she is not presentable anymore. I have to explain her every time I introduce her to somebody, you know. No, I see one of my homies, you know, I'll be like, hey, what's up, dog? This is my daughter's mom. Hey, she was cute in 95, man. I don't know what happened. Yeah. See, a lot of women looking mad. I don't care. I don't know you. Ladies, if you're over 30 still talking about men ain't no good, it's you. It's the reason why the same thing. I had this girl. Look, I don't know what's wrong with women sometimes. I had this girl. She got 3 kids by 3 different guys, and she stay in a studio apartment, and she gonna call me stupid. I was like, your bed and your stove in the same room. How am I stupid? There's a lot of stuff going on in the news. Of course, we've all heard about what happened to Mr. Kobe Bryant. Innocent, yeah. That could never happen to me. I never date women that don't have a criminal history. So people I'm out with don't have the credibility to say nothing bad about me. Oh boy. And anyway, how can you not have proof that it wasn't consensual? They got camera phones out now. I'm serious. While a girl think you getting that number, you taking a picture of it. Like, what'd you say your number was? Could you turn around and bend over and give that to me right now? Man, you gotta start having proof that it was, you know, consensual. I know I got a hidden camera in my room at my apartment in the mouth of this teddy bear. Ladies, I know it's wrong, but I just need proof, you know? Because a lot of the women I bring home are normally drunk, you know, or off something I put in their drink, you know. I wish you would take me to court. I bet you'll be the one looking stupid. I'm gonna come with my hidden evidence. I don't even need a lawyer. I'll just pop my tape in. As you can see here, Your Honor, her rapid head and neck movement in my groin area. This could in no way possibly be rape. In fact, Your Honor, I would consider this talent what we are watching here on the tape. Notice as my toes begin to curl up at this point, Your Honor. My eyes are literally in the back of my head. I think this young lady is wasting the court's time. I would like to file a countersuit, if I may. I want her to have to repeat the same actions we see here on the tape. I'm gonna wrap this up. I want all of the ladies in here to know that I speak for all the fellas when I say this. We love you. I'm taking acting classes in LA. Hey, watch this. Of course you're the only one in my life. Hey, I'm Corey Holcomb. Y'all be cool, man. Good job, man.
17: Thank you so much for being here. I really appreciate you guys. Honestly, it means a lot.
18: Ladies and gentlemen, he's the man you've come to see this evening. Please put your hands together for the incredible Shaun White, everyone. Let him hear it.

0: guys, hi. My name's Sean White, and here's the deal. You only need to know three things about me to get the rest of these jokes, okay? We're just going to get this out of the way, and then we're going to go for an exorbitant amount of time with those three facts. So number one, over a period of 2 years, I watched my entire family die one by one. Real dick move on their part. Trying to take a positive outlook on life, trying to look at things in a casket half full kind of way. Number two, in the middle of all that lovely, lovely death, I got divorced. Apparently I was being a bit of a bummer. In her defense, though, I'm pretty sure she didn't know she was leaving in the middle. And number three, guys, I'm sorry I'm a little exhausted right now. I just flew in from Atlanta, and boy, is my family dead. Guys,
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2: It's good, man. We have the same, like, experience level sexually, which is nice. You know, that can fuck shit up. Like, the first girl that I dated, in, I was dating her in freshman year of college. And it's, at the time, I had had sex with one girl. She had had sex with 9 guys, right? Totally fine, but it creates a little bit of a disparity, you know what I mean? In what you're looking for, you know? Like, she'd ask me, Dave, what's your fantasy? What's your fantasy, Dave? And I'd be like, sex. Sex for a second time, please. Give me another shot. But for the hell of it, sweetheart, what's your fantasy? You know, what are you into? She's like, all right, I want you to hide in the bushes. Right? When I come home, I want you to chase me up the stairs. I want you to grab me, throw me down. Have sex with me right there at the top of the stairs. And she wanted this whole aggravated sexual assault to be a surprise. That's the fun part. She doesn't want to know when it's going to happen, right? That gets her blood boiling, right? So I'm a good boyfriend, right? So I'm hiding in the bushes. And I don't know if you've ever hid in the bushes outside of an apartment complex before, but people look at you. And you have to tell them to keep moving, buddy. You're gonna ruin the surprise. I'm being a good boyfriend right now. Get out of here. My girlfriend, she comes home, right? She goes in the building. She starts going up the stairs. I follow in after, right? I chase her up the stairs. I grab her. I throw her down. And she begins to cry. Because she forgot. That's a scary experience for a woman. Oops. She had seen too many movies like Mr. and Mrs. Smith, where Brad Pitt and Angelina Jolie beat the shit out of each other. Then they had the hottest sex of their life right there on dirty, broken glass. They don't give a shit. But she forgot, that's Brad Pitt and Angelina Jolie. I'm Dave. Brad Pitt has sex with you. Okay, yay, it's a story at the very least, you know? Dave has sex with you. Dave's going to jail. And then hell. Jail followed by hell. She wanted stuff like that. She wanted more and more increasingly crazy things. And one thing that she wanted, which haunts me to this day, was she wanted a sex tape, which is fine. I'm into that. totally reasonable request, you know? The only problem was this sex tape, it became less of a sex tape, more of like a commercial for abstinence. Like about, it's like a shitty, it's the worst. It's horrifying. Basically, it happened at the Howard Johnson underneath Fenway Park in Boston. So I don't know if you guys have ever been there, but it's... Yeah, you been there?
3: Yeah.
2: Yeah, seedy place, right? What were you doing there? Then you can back me up on this. It's half a motel, half a Chinese restaurant.
3: Yes.
2: You heard it? You heard it straight from the horse's mouth. You're not a horse, you're a man. I don't know. It's a phrase. I don't know where they come from. Yeah. Half a motel, half a Chinese restaurant. So you can literally go up to the front desk and be like, hey, I'll take a Roman and egg roll, and they won't think you're insane. They're like, yeah, why wouldn't we be able to do that? This is fun. Second thing you can attest to, maybe, is some of the rooms, they have floor-to-ceiling mirrors, right? And they face each other sometimes. So if you turn your head, you can see 18 million of yourself snorting up whatever sin has brought this guy to the Howard Johnson out of Fenway Park, right? This is where we choose to film the dirty, filthy sex tape, right? We set up the camera. We smoke a little pot. We order some Chinese food. Which in retrospect, not a great way to start a sex tape. More of like a good way to start a long nap, you know? We're already in the hole, you know? We don't want to do it, but the camera's there. So we're like, oh, okay, I guess we'll fucking do this. My girlfriend, she gets on the bed, she like climbs on there, and I get my fat, stupid stomach back to get some momentum onto the bed, you know, and I get up there and I'm sweating, and you've all had sex before. This is the Midwest, home of the cheese curd. We've all been here. Sweating and asleep, you know? It's like sex is kind of going on. Maybe. No one knows. When my girlfriend looks in the mirror and she sees 18 million in my face and she's like, ah! She starts to cry. She's crying. And I'm like, baby, what's wrong? What's going on? You know? She's like, I'm sorry. I'm high. And I looked in the mirror and you looked like my dad. You guys have responded correctly. So let's recap my sex tape. 15 seconds of fat sex, followed by 45 minutes of me trying to convince a girl that her dad is a pretty cool guy. Come on, he built your house. He's got strong hands. It's a fine thing for me to be. So already, we can all agree this is a pretty shitty sex tape, right? The kicker is it's all filmed from the point of view of my butthole, right? Looking at my butthole. I don't know why I made it this big. It's like that big. I don't know. It's a perfectly normal human butthole. Can you guys see in the back? Perfectly normal human butthole. Everybody on the album, you got it? Imagine a perfectly normal human butthole. Better, above average, if you're listening on the album. Pretty little pink human butthole. You're just looking at this butthole, and then you start to hear a girl cry. So it's a bad sex tape. No one likes that. Does someone like that? So I decide to get rid of it. And this is the time where, before digital recording, right, I had a physical tape, you know? And you don't get rid of those physical tapes because they cost like 15 bucks, you know? So I make the classic, yeah, 15 bucks, that's right. 35 for a pack of three. I remember. So I make the classic sex tape move. I film over it with something else, you know? And the thing I choose to film over it is my freshman year improv group's first show. Just kidding. Our eyes were wide and the stars were the limit. So I filmed all the sex tape with the first improv show. And then I pretty much forgot about it for 4 years. And then 4 years went by and it's graduation time. And just kidding. Well, we've been around the block. You know, we decided to have our big graduation party, you know? And we invite all of our friends and our parents and dogs and the nuns across the street, too. Why not? Come on over, nuns. You know? Everyone's there. We're all having a good time. And one of my friends decides, hey, you guys want to watch? Don't you have that tape of that first performance? I was like, oh yeah, I do. All right. So we pop that baby in, you know. And for a little while, it's improv. You know. It's improv scene, followed by improv scene, followed by improv scene, followed by the final improv scene. And we all stand up and we're applauding. We're applauding. We're so happy we did improv, right? And then the tape goes to static, and then it's my butthole. For 7 seconds. Which is not a long time. But it's just long enough to be like, oh, that's not improv. Oh, that's a perfectly normal human butthole. Whose tape is this? Dave's tape? That's Dave's butthole. Do I hear a girl crying? That was my last day of college. I'm sorry, that's a lot of butthole stuff, and also, you know, between that and the full... It's a lot to know about a person you just met. Sorry.
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4: All right. Truth now. The real reason I'm here in Milwaukee is because you have my favorite themed restaurant. We're not even recording. We're not even the real reason why I'm here. There's no one in the back. I said tape, and there's no tape. My favorite themed restaurant is here. There's two of them now. There's one in Chicago. The original one is on Front Street, just down the street here. Make some noise if you know it. The Safe House. Yes. Yes. Oh, yeah, right, right. Fist bump me. Let's do this, youth. For those of you out of town, strap in. I'm going to tell you about the Safe House. It's a spy-themed restaurant. It's a spy-themed restaurant! Oh! Oh! Someone read my dream journal and got permits. It's... Ugh. Oh! Oh! So you get to the Safe House and you're all like, where is it at? There's just these empty storefronts. The real door is in the alley because it's spy themed! Oh! Oh my God, you have to have a password to get inside. And my ladies and gentlemen, once you get inside, there are gadgets on the walls, memorabilia from the Cold War. There are puzzles on the walls. There's a booth that spins into the other room. There's martini drinks that mix on the ceiling in tubes. It's like being in a James Bond film without the misogyny. It's amazing. Some of you didn't laugh. Don't really believe in Dr. No means no, but okay. Fair enough. You could have chicken tenders right next to a piece of the Berlin Wall. Yeah. I know. A lot of people died, but you know what? We won, so pass over the barbecue sauce. I will warn you, though, that the Safe House has a fake door. Now, what I mean by that is there is a door that says men's room. You open it, brick wall. You know, that old spy

0: I was at the safe house. So when I needed to go to the restroom, I went to this door. I opened it up, brick wall. I thought this was way too authentic and thought the CIA, let's take that one from the top, Greg. We're not going to cut anything out. I don't have that money. I get to the door, open it up, brick wall. I think the CIA just slipped me MK Ultra. I thought I was hallucinating. And you know what? No one puts my cover in a corner. So I started to yell out conspiracy theories in this restaurant. Yeah, Bobby Kennedy, inside job. Moon landing, filmed in front of a live studio audience. Lizard people. And I just ruined that 12-year-old's birthday.
1: Beat your kids. Kids today are just watered down, just a hand sanitized generation. I was at the park the other day, and I watched this kid, and he fell, and he started crying, just obnoxiously crying. And his dad went running over there with an empty leash, because the kid obviously got out. And he's down there, and he T-bows him right away, and he's just looking, going, are you okay? Are you going to be okay? And you're going, oh, my God, he's going to be fine. He just fell. He's 3 feet tall. He fell from here to his knees. It's not even, realistically, he's not that far. He's going to be okay. Let him fall. Let him cry. Let him look around. Let him dust himself off and find out nobody gives a shit, and he'll start playing again. Because that's what life's really all about, fucking up, finding out nobody truly cares about you, and moving on with your next situation. I did some material in here tonight that you guys didn't overly care for. I don't need you to walk up to me after the show and going, are you okay? Are you going to be all right? Your dead silence and awkward faces are enough to let me know that I fucked up in some choices in here tonight. And I'll dust myself off and try again at 10:30, but I don't need that kind of trouble. And besides, the playground's made out of rubber. What's he even crying about? Is it made out of rubber? When he fell, he actually bounced right back up. He was right back up on his feet like it was a magic trick. It's not like the old days where everything was made out of cement and wood chips and you'd fall down and gash your leg wide open, or a wood chip would go 3 inches deep into your thigh. They couldn't even surgically remove it. They just had to file it down so it was even with the rest of your leg. Now you got a goofy scar to prove you had fun 30 years ago. Kids today will never know what it's like to get third-degree burns on their ass cheeks coming down a hot metal slide in 100-degree heat. Only to find out somebody peed down there the night before. And you come right into that wearing cut-off jean shorts. Because your mom wouldn't buy you real ones because you didn't get everything you wanted. Mom, can I get jean shorts? Well, we can make them. Cutting them. Yeah, but the strings are hanging down. Well, we can fix them, too. Cutting them. 8 years old, prancing around wearing Daisy Dukes. With my dick poking out the bottom of them. Playing peekaboo penis the rest of the year at recess. That's my cross to bear. Let this fucking kid get up.
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5: And I might divide the audience here a little bit, but stay with me. Do you know who is overprotecting kids and turning them into sissies? No, it's moms. Yes, it's moms. Anybody in here does not believe me? Think back to your own childhood right now. Who protected you? Who looked out for you? When you were in a car driving with your mom and she had to slam on the brakes, what'd she do? Right? Yeah, she shot out the mom arm. She caught you because she cared. It was like spring-loaded attached to her brake lead. Oh my God, sweetie, are you okay? Yeah. There was no such thing as a dad arm. Not when he was driving. In fact, not only would your dad not catch you if he had to slam on the brakes, he would do it on purpose to set

0: buckle your ass down. You were in the back seat jumping around like a little jerk off. Dad, look, there's McDonald's. I want to go to McDonald's. Dad, look, that guy is a puppy. Can we get a puppy? Your dad would just roll his eyes. Oh, son of a bitch. Slam on those brakes. You'd flip forward, bounce your head off the dash. Oh, that hurt. What'd you learn? Well, you're a dick. You didn't jump around in the car anymore, though, did you? No, not that kids are jumping around in cars these days. That's another thing that's gone away. I mean, now they're watching television. Heaven forbid they look out the window, use their imagination, play 50 states license plates, I Spy, or travel bingo with the little red slips where you could cross things off. Yeah, no, now they watch television. It's such an odd mixed message we send to the coming generation of overprotection, overstimulation, and then overmedication. Where we shove them in a car and put them in front of a television of hyper-edited cartoons that are all flashy and they can barely keep up and have little epileptic seizures along with them. And then they get out of the car and they're given a PSP where they can play fighting games and walk all the way into the house, never once looking up or interacting with a human. And then they get into the house and they jump right on the internet and they open up 10 windows and start chatting with their friends and asking about the pictures they're not supposed to be looking at. Hey, what's that horse doing to that woman? I don't understand. I mean, two girls, one cup, is that where babies come from? I don't know. That... But then you take that same kid, put him in school the next day in a classroom and say, hey, focus, pay attention, and he can't. And do we say, oh, it's the environment we're raising him in, the stimulus we give them? No, we say, oh, it must be medical, ADHD, let's shove some pills down the kid's throat. And so if that kid, as he begins to grow into a teenager, he'll think, well, I'm supposed to be mellow. I'm supposed to be calm. I don't need a pill. I can just smoke some pot. That'll mellow me out. Yeah. But that's when the government gets involved and says, no, you can't do that. Marijuana's a bad drug. It's illegal, because the government is so benevolent and wise, it knows that a chemical compound created in a lab by Pfizer is much better and healthier for the body than a plant George Washington used to grow in his backyard. I mean, that is...
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2: Get out of the bathroom. I'm in there. I'm lathered up. I'm lathered.
3: You feel helpless when you're lathered up in the shower. That's humanity at its most vulnerable right there. Lathered up. I feel like a new deer. Lathered. Man. I feel helpless. You ever take a shower when you're home alone and you just imagine like, man, what if somebody broke in here and just busted in the bathroom while I'm in the middle of this shower, lathered up? Nobody's ever ready for that, you know? What are they coming at? Bam, you ready for this? No, I'm lathered. I'm lathered up. Get out. Because as a man, you know, I feel like I can handle three dudes as a man. Like, if three dudes broke in, I figure I can handle three. I can knock the first one out as he's coming through, wrestle the second one, and the third one's like, oh, shit, the struggle is real. Let me get out of here. But if I'm in mid-lather, it just takes one frail guy. You can have anything you want. Can't deal with it. Because I can't run into battle with a grown man lathered up. Like, what if I slide into him and I hit his hips? And, like, you know, my package is on his hips, jangling and fumbling around. Now I'm apologizing mid-fight. Like, I apologize, man. I didn't know. It's not even like that. Listen, man. You came in, I was lathered up. Now he's lathered up. It's like we made love in the shower at that point. This is awkward for everybody. Can't do it, man. You ever hang out in the shower after you're done? Like, you're done scrubbing. You've done every crevice. You're done. You're just kind of hanging out at that point. Is that just me? I reflect on life in the shower. Like, I just hang in there, lean on the wall, look at my toes. That's the only time I really see my toes, is in the shower. Because I'm that guy, I'm that male that doesn't wear flip-flops. I'm not the flip-flop guy in the summertime. My toes are always together and covered up. Like, I don't believe in big toe segregation. I'm not a fan of it. My toes are always together, five. They stick together. My youngest son breaks me down mentally. Like, he kills my self-esteem a little bit, slowly each day. You know, because he judges my body when I get out the shower. Like, it hurts, like, you know, because kids keep it real. Like, they don't have poker faces. They don't have filters yet. So if they're grossed out or, like, you know, the way you're built amazes them, they'll show it in their face. And it hurts. It hurts, man. They'll ask the hard-hitting questions. Like, my son was like, hey, Dad, how come when you stop walking, your stomach is still moving, Dad? He didn't mean anything by it. He was just really wondering why I was still moving when I was standing still. He's poking and flapping my love handles, investigating. I shouldn't have to hide from this boy when I get out of the shower. I'm hiding from him. Like, I'm peeking out. Like, is the coast clear? Is he out here? I shouldn't be holding my towel up top like a woman. I'm a man. I got on the little towel one-piece dress on. Got my little penis hanging out the bottom of the... It's uncomfortable, man. Shouldn't be like that.
4: I tried to intimidate anyone when I went to that. Round of applause. Yay! It's up to me! Alright. I see Harvey, which is a crazy sight, because you're not allowed to talk to anybody right away. They have regulations. Like, before you can talk to anyone, there's like multiple choice questions, there's a short answer question, there's an essay. By the time you're done, you're like, oh my god, we date your rights. We take my SATs. And then you realize that it's women that do this. It's women, because there are websites for men dating just men, and they're completely different. For example, there is a site out there, I don't remember the name, it is just, they ask for a man's name, his picture, and his current location. In other words, when a man the way a man wants to date, it's just, hey, I'm Randy. I think we should date because I'm right behind you.
0: Scientists have been studying the orgasm. Take that, anyone with an incurable disease like cancer or Parkinson's, not curing you, we're studying orgasms. Thanks, science. What they have determined is that when men finish, a single point on their brain lights up. When women complete, multiple points on their brain go off like fireworks, which goes to show you that even when having an orgasm, women tend to overthink shit. Now, I should stop there because that's sexist and funny, but I'll dial it back a little. Guys, did you hear what I said? Women, multiple points of light? We don't do that. We have one. That's it. Women have fantastic orgasms. They can have multiples, and they can be full body, and they come in waves. It's amazing. What do men do? Bad Stallone impersonations. Adrian! In fact, ladies, a little secret for you. Men are so jealous of your orgasms, that's why we pay you less on the dollar for your work. And I made it sexist again.
5: I'm going to be homeless someday. I know I'm going to be. I can't hold a job at this crazy DUI. I gamble too much on food. And... at some point, I'm just gonna rack it. And I will say though, I was ragging on the advertising for the, for the DUIs and the for the McDonald's or whatever. Homeless people know how to do great advertising, especially in Las Vegas, guys. Our homeless people here are lazy as shit. They're really like, "I'm homeless." Just do something, man. There was a guy in Las Vegas that had a sign that said, "Bet you can't hit me with a quarter." I was like, now there's a guy working for 2014. I stopped at a casino, guys. I got a roll of chips. It was awesome. I had a chick with me. It was like a carnival game. I was like, okay, you take half, I'll take half. Let's knock one of his teeth out and win a syringe or a shopping cart, right? Something useful. Take any of the money, we went to McDonald's. Put it on a real game. The homeless people freak me out. And so I've got like fans that are homeless. That's like a thing in Iowa City. There's so many crazy people there that live there and whatever. I have like homeless fans, guys. You know what that's like? To have a fan that just saw you talk for an hour and then they come ask you, "So what is it that you do?" Not as many drugs as you, obviously. It's crazy. I like to mess with them, though. It's fun to tell them you have made-up job. They just believe any job. I told one of them I was Oprah. One of the Oprahs. I explained to him how now, at first, it was just one Oprah, but now it's like Blue Man Group, where there's like 15 different Oprahs, and they're all in different cities, and they all just wear really bad makeup. You guys want to know how I found out I was gay? Maybe? When I wrote that joke about Oprah's makeup. Pretty weird, right? I do have like homeless fans though that hang out and stuff, and I do feel bad for homeless people. Like, don't be mean to homeless people. Like, you don't know what they went through, okay? Or what they're doing more or less to get back on their feet, okay? It's really hard to see some guy that's struggling and judge me, "Oh, this is what you should do." You're not in that position. You don't know. I was walking with my buddy the other day, I saw a homeless guy on his cell phone. That bothered my friend. Yeah, it's funny. Is it funny to you? A homeless guy on his phone? That's funny, I guess. Cool. He should have nothing, right? Yeah. What's this homeless guy doing with a cell phone? Give me that. Nothing for you. No toothbrush either. What are you doing with that? Mouthwash? Get out of here. Asshole. Starve. Ah. Why not? Right? Fuck him. I don't know him. Screw him. Maybe he's trying to get a job, though. Obviously, an address would be nice. Cell phone sure as hell doesn't hurt nowadays, though, guys. Try and apply for a job at Walmart without a phone. Go do it. Do it. See if they give you a carrier pigeon and let you know if you got the job, you know? No, you need a job. You need a phone first, okay? The guy got a $50 track phone at Walmart. Big deal. They're out now, guys, okay? Little kids have phones. Everybody has a phone. Imagine when you were a little kid and you went to Chuck E. Cheese and you just saved up all your tokens or tickets or whatever they have there so you could have that naked troll doll alarm clock at the end of the summer. This is that old, creepy, homeless guy's naked troll doll alarm clock. Let him have his fun. Let him have his phone. He's trying to get a job. Go to freaking Olive Garden, apply, and see if they're like, "Hey, here's one of our buzzy things. Wait in the lobby. We'll pay you if it's you." Doesn't happen, okay? And my friend was like, "Yeah, well, what if he's faking it?" Dude's not faking it, okay? You would never fake homeless. I don't care what anybody says, but you know how much money you can make. No, you don't fake homeless. Now, if you see a blind guy with a touchscreen, that dude's faking it. Some bullshit. They don't make Blackberries in Braille, guys.
6: That I'm reading the paper. It says 2/3 of Americans are overweight now. You know the good thing about that? If you are, there's not a lot of people left to make fun of you. You know what I'm saying? We're the majority. The odds are now if somebody comes up to you and goes, "Hey, you're fat," you're like, "So are you." Oh, yeah. Hey, let's have a zoo. I started working out. This guy told me you're supposed to feel better. I feel like somebody beat the shit out of me. You guys work out? Yeah. Just the people in the front row here. That's good. What do they say? Healthy people? What about the rest of you guys? Nobody? Yeah? Okay. What? You guys didn't even have the energy to say no. You ever like start working out and then you get real sore? Then you lay off for like 2 years? You ever do that? Yeah. The guy's like, exercise, you'll feel better. I'm like, no, I won't. I feel better when I'm laying down eating Cheetos. Right. That's when I'm in my zone. My doctor said it's good to get your heart rate up, you know? So once a week, I go to the track and bet my rent. It works. I tried all that stuff, too. I tried the yoga, Pilates, you know. My uncle had a little yoga studio. It's called, hey, stretch this. I don't know. What are the odds? Yeah, they told me to work out because they just had a birthday. I turned 39 like 3-4 years ago. All my friends are like, Rock, you don't seem that old. I go, that's because I read at a third grade level. Keeps me young. That Dick and Jane, the shit those two get into.
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8: Boom! I'll let you guys in. I like to do jokes just for me. They're cheesy sometimes. And you know those are the ones because I'll go like this and I'll go boom! And you're welcome to join in. You're welcome to boom along with me. And so we'll do a practice one. So cheesy joke forecast. Here we go. I read that scientists are now cloning pigs. Yeah, I thought all the cops looked the same. Boom! All right, get into it, huh? Usually I'm used to hearing a lot more bass when I do the booms, but walked in here, I was like, what, are all like the next generation of vets just like gonna be women? I was like, yeah! I came in here, I was like, there's 6 men and about 60 women. Either that or it's like 10 married couples that are Mormon. Doing it. So here's another boomer. I'll tell you guys this. That's like a punching bag though. I just like, ooh, was laughing after a minute. Good. So I was driving through Montana and there was a, yeah, all right, Glendive. Who's been there? Really? There was a sign that was advertising a truck stop called Town Pump. To me that was weird because growing up, Town Pump in my town meant village whore. Yeah. That'd be like having a fashionable pet groomer called Doggy Style. Boom! That'd be like having a snow and leaf removal service called Blowjobs. Boom! That'd be like having a store that sells rooster-shaped lollipops called, anyone want to guess? Cocksuckers! Boom! The other ones that are also for me are a little bit more obscure in their pun base. So here we go. That'd be like having a perfume manufacturer run by all ex-military people called Smelly Discharge. Boom! That'd be like having a kitchen appliance store that sells everything except drainage stoppers called, anyone? All butt plugs. Boom! There you guys go. All right.

0: My sisters still live back home in Ohio, and they got pregnant at the same time last year. Two separate women, each having a babe. And a lot of people were asking me, like, did they plan it? I hope not. That's disgusting. I don't know if you know how that works, but they have separate husbands, so even in Ohio. And since then, they've had the babies, and I was playing with one of the fresh toddlers, and I was real close to their face, and one of them just, like, scratched my face so bad that it drew blood. So I bit off her smallest toe. It was so easy. Came clean off, yeah. The closest that I have been to being a mom is just if I get, like, really bad gas, you know? Like, I'll find, like, a full-length mirror, get alone, and turn myself to the side and just kind of hold myself for a while and just look over and say, "You're beautiful." And then I, like, take a pic, upload it to Facebook, wait for the likes to roll in. Yeah. There's usually some comments on there like, "Is it mine?" Listen, I travel around the country. I drink whiskey. I have no idea how many kids I have out there. No clue. Yeah. Wouldn't that be nice if the mom could leave? We wouldn't. It would just be nice to have the option.
1: Oh, man. It was a good time, though. It was a good time. And, you know, you don't make a lot of money doing comedy for a while. You got to really love it. And last summer, I actually thought I did pretty good. I actually had to take my taxes into a guy, and he literally looked at him for a couple minutes and went, "Is this what comics make? Because this isn't funny at all." He's like, "The good news is you qualify for the earned income credits." That's the government's way of saying, you tried. Sounds like about half this crowd's poor as I am. That hit home, man. It's not bad, though. You get all your money back, a food stamp card, a block of cheese. It's not like back in the day when they had those bright tear-out food stamps, you know? Somebody from a helicopter is like, "Oh, I see him. He's poor down there." Yeah. Now it's just a regular card. You know, you just slide it and go. It's not a problem unless you go to the self-checkout line. Okay? Yeah, that's what I found out, you know, especially if you're flirting with the girl behind you in line. "Hey, what's up, girl? Looking good?" I run my card, and the machine goes, "Enter your food stamp PIN. Enter your food stamp PIN. This guy is poor and has no future. Enter your food stamp PIN."
2: 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This is Bill Bellamy. 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And, of course, you're listening to the dynamic duo, Tony Carr and Steve Tuohy.
3: Yeah, wow. Yeah. It's probably my dad saying, "Wow. I think I got it from you." No, I didn't. My dad fed us, man. He took care of his family, even though he didn't like it. I remember when him and my mom got divorced, they was on some petty shit. Petty shit. Like, they got divorced. My dad took all the spoons. Like, ain't nobody no damn cereal in this bitch today. My mom called him, "Alan, bring the spoon." "No, bitch. Give me my motherfucking house." He got that house, though. My mama still ain't got those spoons. That's the crazy part about the whole thing. He kept the spoons in the house. Like, "Oh, I see you, man. I'm going to learn that right there." It's you, man. I learned as a magic trick as a parent. Did you know when you get Wi-Fi, your kids fucking disappear? They reappear when it disconnected. They'd be like, "Hey, what happened to the internet?" Like, "Man, I haven't seen you in 2 weeks. What? You know you had school, right? What is this? Fuck is this?" stupid. The Wi-Fi shut off one time at my house because I forgot to pay the bill. Or let me just be honest, I used a neighbor's Wi-Fi and they forgot to pay the bill. That's a whole nother thing. That's some black shit. Forget that. Scratch it. They forgot to pay the bill. So the boy, when he's not entertained by YouTube or his porn, he gets really, really creepy around the damn house. Like the creepiest thing he does, it's two creepy things he does. The other day, me and my girl was having sex, he was just standing there. He's like, so guys, I'm hungry. He's like, what the fuck, how long you been there? What the fuck is this? You just standing there, you creepy ass? And he a light-skinned dude, too. It's like, what the fuck? On some light-skinned shit, man. I don't like that. Second thing he did, and this one made me laugh. He likes to creep in the doors and just stare at you for about 2 seconds and then walk the fuck out. He does that to everything. He does that at the kitchen, the bathroom, to the bathroom, street. He did it to his sister one time. And this made me laugh because his sister, she was going through something that 16-year-old and you get a random pimple, right? She got the pimple on her lip. He opens the door and just stares at her. He's standing there. He's literally focused. He's really trying to piss her off. And I see it. I didn't say anything. I was like, I don't know how long he's going to stand there. He might be there for a minute. He looks at her. She instantly goes, the hell you looking at, doodoo head? He said something that made this kid the funniest kid in the world. He said, I just want to look at you, nipple lips. I was like, I was laughing just like that across the damn room. That shit was funny. It was even funnier because I'm high as shit at the time. I'm thinking about dating a girl with nipple lips. She's like, hey, boy, come play with this pussy now, bitch. I want them lips. You can never tell your friends, and all my friends, most of my friends are black. I can't tell my black friends I'm dating no girl with nipple lips. They'll probably find out on Facebook. Hey, yo, you seen Alan's Facebook page? You mean his Facebook page? Yeah, I saw the picture. Yo, he dating Keisha with the nipple lips, folks. Oh, with the nipple lips, folks. You funny as hell, folks. I'm phoning them gray, not with the nipple lips, folks. I'm sorry, that's too West Side for y'all. OJ got it, man.
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5: Although I think at some point it should be all right to like stereotype. I think there should be like a look that you can give somebody when you're like, dude, in this situation, it's all right if you stereotype me. And that look should be this. Imagine how much time it would save if you could just go somewhere and you're at a Chinese restaurant and the Chinese guy comes out to me and he's like, oh, Mr. Timms, welcome to the China Palace. Would you like a portobello mushroom special or would you like the shrimp fried rice? Shrimp fried rice it is. Shrimp fried rice. 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Oh, strawberry Kool-Aid. Strawberry Kool-Aid it is. Are you going to get my bill right or are you going to fuck my bill up tonight? Oh. Those situations, it's all right to stereotype. So white people, go out to your black friends and be like, hey! And they'll be like, what the fuck are you doing? Skinny black comic told me it was okay to do that. They're like, he don't speak for all of us. I'm sorry.
6: Yeah, I had to slow down on the drinking though, because the hangovers are too much. I get the worst hangovers. Like, I'm a puker, a strong puker. I sound like a horse trying to orgasm. And I couldn't figure out like a good cure. That's what's annoying about getting a hangover. Whenever you get a hangover, everyone around you becomes a doctor. Everyone's got their own little remedies, their own little cures. Here's what you do, you know? The hiccups are like that too. Those are the two things, hangovers and the hiccups. Everyone stops what they're doing. They go, dude, here's what you do, right? They got like, remember all the dudes I grew up with are hilarious, but they just had the worst advice for stuff. Dude, you got the hiccups? Here's what you do. you do a handstand, you jerk off at the same time. That's what you do. Let me know when you're gonna come. I'll say boo. We'll scare him right out of you, bro. Got you. And hangovers are just as annoying. Hangovers are just as annoying because you get one and everyone's got their own little thing. So I have one friend that's like, dude, you got a hangover? Here's what you do. You go to McDonald's, you get something greasy, it'll knock it right out of you. Sorry, if I have something greasy, I'll shit my thighs. Okay, I will. Something will get out of me, but it's not what I want out of me. You know what I mean? Other friends are a little tougher. They're like, Gatorade and Advil, pussy, get back out there. Again, doesn't work for me. So you got to find what works for you. And I finally, after all my time on this planet, figured out what works for me. I'm going to share it with you guys all right now. Maybe it'll help you in your time of need. So here's what I do. After a really rough night of drinking, after one of those nights, before you fully wake up, you know that trouble is on the horizon. Right? You can sense it. So I like to open up one eye first. I like to ease into it. So I open up one eye first, and I look around the room like an angry pirate. I'm just like, ugh. Then I open up both eyes. The vision starts to come to, and I'm like, ooh, ooh, I know where I am. This is a good start. This is a good start. I'm familiar with this room. Slept with my shoes on. That sucks a little bit, but I know where I am. Right? And then, as soon as I lift my head up off the pillow, I get that pain, that right in the center of your brain, that horrible hangover headache. As soon as I feel that, here's what I do. I lie there for another eight and a half hours. I avoid all responsibility. And at about 9:30 at night, I have an ice cream sandwich, and I get back out there and do it all over again. Because that's truly how you dominate. That's how you do it. Thank you. I want to report back from who tried that. See if it works. We'll make it a thing.
7: Women have fantastic orgasms. They can have multiples, and they can be full body, and they come in waves. It's amazing. What do men do? Bad Stallone impersonations. Adrian! In fact, ladies, a little secret for you. Men are so jealous of your orgasms, that's why we pay you less on the dollar for your work. And I made it sexist again.
8: I like when we get together with my family, because all we do is watch movies in between fucking eating. That's what we do. Killing time. The last time I was home, we were watching this movie, United 93. You guys ever seen this movie? About the plane that crashed in Pennsylvania on 9/11. You got people calling their families for the last time before the plane goes down. It was so emotional, man. But when I'm watching it, the whole time I'm thinking, I would never call my parents in that situation. Because I know exactly how it would go. I called my mom, I'd be like, Mom, listen, there's four terrorists on board. One of them has a bomb, and I just want to say I love you and goodbye. Ah, what are you, drunk, Russ? Are you high right now, Russ? Gary, get on the phone. Your jerk-off son wants to talk to you. Hello, Dad, listen, there's not much time. I just want to say I love you and goodbye. You trying to get money from me, Russ? Get a job, click. We watched that movie Alive, where the rugby team crashed into the mountains. They gotta eat each other to survive. I'm pretty sure they would kill me on purpose. I think they'd take a nice slice off my ass and go, holy shit, this is beer batter. Did you taste this? It's actually pretty good. My parents signed me up for dance classes when I was 12 years old.
9: Really?
8: Jazz, tap, ballet, the whole fucking thing. I remember the first recital we did, it was Cats. And I'm not kidding you, Chicago. My costume for that was a skin-tight black leotard, cat ears, a tail, and whiskers. And the dance, you had to be like real nimble on stage, like, ba-dee-dee-doo, tss, ba-dee-dee-doo, tss. But I was a big, fat 12-year-old, so it looked like, meow, meow. Meow. All the girls were nervous backstage. Oh my God, I'm so nervous. Oh, are you nervous? Oh my God, break legs. Good luck. I'm in the corner going, ah, fucking hate my parents. I hate my parents so much. Have me up here dressed up like a stupid cat. I don't know what I'm gonna do.
9: Hey, it's Nikki Glaser. 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
10: I ran into my ex-boyfriend the other day. Gross. Not the one I live with. I run into him every damn day. No, this was a guy who I had actually dated at the University of Arkansas, Monticello. And we were like 19, we dated for like a month, and then we broke up and he moved on. Well, apparently his girlfriend now lives here, and he was here visiting her, right? And the thing I never understood about her was this. She always tried to make me jealous, right? Even though I broke up with him, she tried to make me jealous. And ladies, I'm sure you've all experienced this. Gentlemen, I'm sure too. That never made any sense to me, why the person who dates our significant other after us tries to make us jealous. The only analogy I can come up with as to how ridiculous that behavior is this. So you go to Subway, right?
11: Yeah.
10: And you order a sub, and you're eating it, and you're eating it, and you're eating it, and then you're done, so you throw it in the trash, right? Homeless man comes by, gets the sandwich out of the trash, and is like, don't you wish you had the sandwich? I did. And I wasn't a big fan. And if it weren't for me, you wouldn't have that sandwich. So you're welcome. That's what I'm saying.

sex with the lady. Are there any pictures you're trying to send?

food. You guys eat the stuff? Yeah, there you go. I was doing this the other night. I was standing in front of the fridge trying to decide what to have for dinner, and I'm having fun doing it. You ever do that? And you're just like, ooh. The limitless possibilities. The permutations. The combinations. I'm in the fridge and I'm just like, ooh, yeah, what am I gonna have tonight? Ooh, yeah. I'm elbow deep in this fridge. You know, what you got back here, baby girl? Peanut butter and pickles, maybe. What am I gonna have tonight? Oh, I could eat you sardines, but I'm not gonna. I'm gonna save you for later. Actually, what you doing in the fridge, sardines? You in a can. You belong in a cabinet, girl. Shit. Oh, why'd I put you in the freezer then? You know, you gotta go. We all do this, right? Maybe not in precisely that way, but I think we've all had those thoughts, and it struck me that's kind of an entitled question, right? What am I going to have tonight? That's sort of an entitled way to put that. Not like, oh, I hope there's something good, but like, what's it going to be? Who's going in here, you know? Like, there haven't been a whole lot of people who've lived in societies throughout history who could ask themselves that, what am I going to have tonight, right? Like, say you've been born a poor Ukrainian child during the arms race. I don't think you'd very often find yourself being like, what am I going to have tonight? Oh, that's right. Sawdust again. You know, you'd never, you wouldn't do that. But we have so much food now, we just fuck with it. We play games with it, make reality shows about it. We tell stories with it. Like for the kid, perfect example for the kids, ants on a log. Do you guys remember Ants on a Log? Right, there's a whole narrative to it. You get the celery out. You go cream cheese or peanut butter. That's fucking choose your own adventure right there. Put the raisins on top. Ants on a log. Yeah. Good shit. Good shit. Good shit. What we forget, though, is that our prehistoric ancestors would have eaten fucking ants on a log, right? Like, they would have loved that. They would have done a double take, like, oh, yeah, I'm going to eat tonight, not telling the others. You know? They would have eaten every last ant, and when they were done, they would have eaten the fucking log. That's what they would have done. But now we've got so much food, we can write off whole categories. No, I don't eat that. Hey, bro, what's in that? Because you know I don't eat wheat. The fuck did you say? You know, wheat. The crop that's allowed humanity to flourish since the birth of civilization in the Fertile Crescent? Yeah, I don't eat that. It's cool if you eat it. Just try not to breathe around me afterwards, okay? No, I don't have celiac disease. I just don't like the way it makes me poop, okay? I don't eat it. Meanwhile, our little Ukrainian friend would have been like, I have heard that in America, they have a thing called poop. Poop, what is this poop? They're having so much food, some of it is coming out other side. Other side? You mean that's not just for hiding grandfather's fillings? Not in America.

0: with us, Chicago's Godfrey, and listening to the number one radio show, Chicago's Comedy Scene. There you go.
1: Godfrey, man, you're awesome. You are absolutely a fun guy, man. Thank you for taking time. This was awesome.
0: Thank you for having me, man.
2: I'm wearing a condom right now, everyone. Yeah. I'm wearing a condom right now. That's what I do. I take a shower, I towel off, I splash some scope on it, just splash it with scope, and then I go throw in a rub, and then I go meet those mean streets of Detroit City. That's what I do. Yeah. Yeah, splash some scope on it, fellas, okay? Put a little mouthwash down there, because she might forget how awful you are in bed, but she'll remember a minty dick. Yeah. Yeah. That's just a life hack from your old pal, Mickey Blue Jeans. How do you know when to stop using condoms? That's a pretty good question. Well, first off, when they're full. That's the number one. That's beginner stuff, okay? How do you know when to stop using condoms? It's a good question, legit question. I think I figured it out for everyone. Here's what I do. I usually date somebody for around 6 months. And if I don't see an outbreak and she survives flu season, I'm like, well, I'm not a doctor, but that seems like a clean bill of health to me. Because condoms are expensive. They are. It's like $8 for 3 condoms. God forbid you put one on backwards. You're like, fuck! Now I gotta work an extra shift. I had no idea there were that much money. None. Because I never used to buy them. Ever. I would always just steal them from my roommate. Because he was a redhead. And let's face it, he was never gonna fucking use them. Ever. He's like, get out of my bedroom. I'm like, don't get mad at me because you have to wear sunscreen to bed. All right. Better luck tomorrow night, Tintin. Why does every condom and lube have warming sensation? Did you notice that? Like every condom and lube on the market has warming sensation. What kind of cold dead fish are you fucking? Where temperature is a problem. Temperature's never been a problem with a vagina for any man ever in our lives. Ladies, your vaginas are perfect year-round, okay? I've checked the forecast. I'm gonna book the ticket, all right? Your vaginas are perfect all the time. Like, I would crawl into yours every fall and wait there until spring sprung. Just remember in Star Wars where they cut that thing open and they shove Luke in there to keep him warm? That's the way I want to be, in your puss-puss. Yeah, and I'll make myself useful. I'll do your taxes. I'll tweet from your twat. Like, it's lovely down here. Hashtag Febreze. Now, temperature's not an issue with a vagina. That's not something we have to worry about, right? Dry, that's an issue. What? The dry vagina? No one likes the cat tongue dry vagina. No one. I don't want to skid in there Tokyo Drift Vin Diesel style. I want to glide in nice and smooth. Like a 747 that occasionally gets rerouted to the rear terminal. You know, like if you're drunk or it's my birthday. All right, butt sex. Let's just talk about it. Let's get into it. It's the brown elephant in the room right now, everybody. Listen, butt sex. Some of you ladies are into it, and I like to call you awesome. That's what I call you, okay? You get a nickname. Guys, you don't know what the butt sex. You have to try, because some girls are into it. Some are not. It's a real crapshoot. It's a tough sell, let's be honest. The butt sex is a tough sell. Why? Because the butthole is the Mordor of your girlfriend's body. Yeah, have you seen Lord of the Rings? Do you know what I'm talking about? Mordor, that giant volcano they had to throw the ring in to save everything. Same thing as your girl's butthole. It's dark, it's hot, it stinks a little. You're afraid to go. Your girl definitely doesn't want you to go. But you told all your friends you'd do it, so get in there, Frodo. Take that journey, Frodo. But beware, because the great eye is always watching. I see you.
3: I'm at an age now where, like, you start to delineate who you're going to continue to be friends with. Do you know what I'm talking about? When you start to break down, you're like, I don't know if I like these people anymore. Like, have you ever had a friend who's so bad at following you in their car that you're just like, I don't like that person. I can't trust them with a simple task of following me in a vehicle. That's all you have to do. We're going to the location, follow my car. And they're just like, okay, I'll fuck that up for sure. It's so easy to do. My buddy Nick, constantly, I have to pull over and call him on the Bluetooth and go, hey buddy, saw that you stopped at a yellow light again. What the fuck are you doing? Like, we're all grown-ups. We know by now that green is the go, red is the stop, and yellow is the everyone go as fast as they possibly can. Sometimes I want to get out and be like, come on, come on, come on, come on, come on, come on, come on. Just go through it, please. Just go. And he goes, you don't obey traffic laws. You don't. He's like, you're not good at it. And you know what? He's right. I'll admit it. I don't care. Because so many of them are bullshit. They really are. So many of them are bullshit, okay? They're just made up in a room. A bunch of guys are just making it up. There's a speed. What should the speed limit be? 45? Okay, 45. Let's go to lunch. That was it. I don't obey so many of them. I'm sorry, because they're ridiculous. If I get to a four-way stop sign and there's no other cars there, I'm not going to stop. Who am I stopping for? There's nobody there, you guys. You shouldn't have to stop. It's like going to your buddy's house and someone's like, hey, Mike's not home. You're like, oh, cool. I'll just keep knocking until he shows up at the house. Mike, you there, bud? I heard you're not there. I'll just wait like an idiot. There's no one there. I don't understand that concept. We're the youngest country in the world. The rest of the world has roundabouts. You guys know what that is? Yeah? I don't know why. Why did we think we were going to do that better? In America, we're like, we can do that better. We'll do roundabouts. We'll do roundabouts better. We'll make everyone stop. No. They figured it out. You go to London, a little British guy is in his little British car. He pulls up to a little British intersection. And he doesn't stop. He yields. He looks out his right shoulder and he goes, no cars coming, fuck off. And then he just goes on. Bap, bap. Off to sweep a chimney. Off to sweep a chimney and live his life, you know? It's incredible. I don't know, like, we obey the weirdest things. You get to a no right on red sign. You know those? No right on red? For whom? For whom? I'm going to go through. Hey, are you a sign? All right, I'm a guy. I'll see you later, sign. You're metal. I'm a man. Bye. It's bullshit. A cop pulled me over and he goes, do you know how fast you were going? And I was like, yeah. That's the car's only job. If I didn't know that, it wouldn't be working. It'd be a broken car. And he's like, do you know the speed limit? And I was like, never in my life.

0: up numbers. I'll give you a good example. 25 miles an hour is what a school zone is in California. I think it might be the same here. 25 miles an hour. You think you're not going to kill a kid at 25 miles an hour? Have you ever gone 25 speed racer? You're flying. You're going to split those kids in half at 25 miles an hour. You'll see light up shoes go flying in the air, little Jan Sports. Seven kids you just hit back there at 25. 25, you're flying. That's why it doesn't make sense. The freeway is like 55 or 65, depending on where you are. Why not 155? Why not? Why not just let it go? Who cares? You think you're going to die less at 55 than at 155? No. You're going to die, but you're going to see it coming at 55. At 55, you're going to watch the truck tire poof, and then slowly creep towards you. And your shitty life flashes before your dumb face like, oh, it wasn't worth it! You're going to work early. You're like, I'm going to be a good guy. Oh, no! No, at 155, you don't see shit. You boom, you're gone, and you put on a show for everybody else. Look at that car, flipped 6 times. Throw some glitter in the trunk. You know what I mean? Put on a show. Don't just make the news. Make the fucking news. See what happened to Bob? Yeah, they found his head like a state away. Awesome, awesome. If you're gonna go, go. Here's how I learned this. I got to go to Germany. And in Germany, I got to go on this thing called the Autobahn, okay? And it was so much fun. I got to go with this car company out there, and they let me drive a new car, and they had a representative inside the vehicle with me, okay? And the Autobahn, for people that don't know, it's a freeway system, no speed limit. There's no speed limit whatsoever. So here I am on the Autobahn, and I'm driving, having a great time, and the little guy has barely said anything. And then finally he pipes up, and he goes, so if you want to drive the car, you can just drive the car. And I was like, what did you say? And he goes, the car. If you want to drive it, you could just do that if you want to. And I was like, I'm actually driving the car at this very moment. Physically driving the vehicle. And I was like, are you calling me a pussy? And he was like, well, I mean, just fucking go if you're gonna go. And I was like, that made all the sense in the world. Just fucking go. So I did. I threw it in the high gear, and we were flying. And I was like, that's how this was. This makes perfect sense. A bunch of guys, they built the highway many, many years ago. They were standing in a room. They're deliberating. They're like, what should the speed limit be? And everyone's like, I don't know. What should it be? And the big leader came in. The big dog, who's kind of a dickhead, but he's got some great ideas. And he comes in the room, and he was just like, there will be no speed limit. You want to go somewhere, you just fucking go. Where do you want to go? There? Go that way. You just go. You go. You go. You go. Go. Go. Go. Go. Go. Kill the Jews. What happened? That's a history lesson for some of you folks.
1: I'm Gen X, and that means my entire life I was told, no one cares what you think, shut up and deal with it. Yeah. So that is how I go through life. I don't complain about things, I just internalize them. Probably gonna give me cancer someday, but that's what I do. For example, the Kardashians. I don't like the Kardashians. I think they're a bunch of vapid whores. Not really a joke. It's just how I feel about them. But I don't complain about them. I don't get on Twitter like, you shouldn't watch their show. You shouldn't buy their cosmetics. No, I ignore them. I ignore them. They ignore me. They're billionaires. I only have health insurance because of my wife. We're the same.
2: I like that Barack got that job. That's a cool job. It's a cool job. I like how he got it. You can't do what he did in real life. You're like, to already have a good job, you're like, you know what? I want to take every day off this job while I look for a better job. How many days you want off, Barack? Every day for the next 2 years. And guess what? If I don't get this job, I'm still coming back to this job to finish this shit out.

0: You can't do that in real life. You working at Subway? Man, I'm tired of working at Subway. I want to take every day off and see if I can get a job at Quiznos. I heard Quiznos has benefits. They don't. Stay your ass at Subway. Don't burn bridges. Somebody sent me this text the other day. Said, MLK died in 1965. Obama's our 44th president. 1965 plus 44 equals 2009. Now tell me God didn't have a plan. He didn't. Because God probably doesn't deal in stupid-ass coincidences. This is not why I got the 1,000-message package. To get dumb-ass stuff like this. That would be a dumb-ass plan. God prepping up, you know, 1965. He was 44, that shit would be cool. I don't know who he'd be pitching that to. Would he be running it by somebody? Shut up, God. Hey, shut up, that's dumb as hell. That's God's crony. He has people in his circle, but they're honest with him. God doesn't keep yes men around. God was like, I need people to keep it real around me. They won't just say, like, if I'm doing some whack tracks in the studio, I need y'all to let me know that I'm doing whack tracks in the studio. Gangster rappers always had their friends with them when they record. They give them props after songs. I wonder if dudes that do commercial jingles, do they have, like, a crew when they record? Like, they'd be in the booth like, yeah. Don't worry, call the Car X, man. Yo, that shit was hot, man. You killed that Car X, man, shit. Oh, man. Did you freestyle that? Oh, cadence was off the chain. I like rap videos. Some of them are weird. They have to be continued, but then they never have the second video. I'm always wondering what's gonna happen in the second video. So much suspense. I'm like, hey, are they gonna pour more champagne on these bitches? Or is somebody gonna bring a towel or something? These girls are wet. What's going on? What's gonna happen with his rims? Will his chain keep blinding everybody? That's a rapper's favorite metaphor, man. My chain, when I come in the room, my chain make everybody be like, oh man, is anybody selling sunglasses for really cheap right here? This chain is so bright, man. It's so crazy. Chain, man. Chain hurt my retina, man. Chain.
1: Would his house get foreclosed on? He obviously overspent. How else would he mismanage his finances? I want to know. Can't just leave the story arc open like that. I need closure.
0: I like Lil' Kim. She has explicit lyrics. A few years ago, she had a song where she said, watch how I make a Sprite can disappear in my mouth. And I think that's great. Imagine introducing Kim to your mom like, Mom, this is Kim. Not only is she a rapper, but she could suck a mean dick, too. She's so talented. I think we have a future together. I really like her. She's special. We have a real connection. Why'd it have to be a Sprite can, though? She must have really wanted some circumference. You know, in geometry class in high school, I always wondered, why'd they teach me this pi and circumference stuff? And I got to use it in that dick joke right there. So stay in school, y'all. You never know. You're gonna use this stuff. Gangster rappers always talk about shooting people and killing, but they still stick the song structure like perfectly. Like, yeah, I will talk about killing more, but that was the 16th bar, and we gotta go to the chorus now. I wanna be a marketable murderer. You gotta have perfect song structs if you wanna go out and get all this ringtone money. Albums aren't selling that much.
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3: All this technology easy for them. All their music, what they do, just download everything. No, it's all edited, no commercials. If we wanted that, we need a cassette to go in front of your mother, high-five, put it on, play, pause, and record. Wait there for 3 hours for that one song to come on. And right when the DJ say that song coming on after this commercial, what you do, go through the house. Shh, I'm taping. Take that baby outside, I'm taping. Right when I said I was taping, that's when my mama wanted to yell at me. Now you can hear on the background all my mixtapes. I'm in the lunchroom playing my best LL Cool J. Nobody can rap quite like I can. Kevin, you need to put this toilet seat up before you piss. Tired of you pissing on this toilet seat. That was the remix right there. You got little kids at home? Clap if you got small kids at home. Don't drink too much tonight. You ever get real drunk, come home, you sick throwing up, that's when your kids always gotta use the bathroom. You in there throwing up. I gotta pee. Go pee in the bed like you always do. The fuck away from this door. And teach your kids not to curse. These kids curse too much. I know, cause I used to be a school bus driver. I'm driving the bus one day, little boy, little girl behind me hitting each other. All of a sudden, the little girl goes, stop. That's why your mama a hoe. I said, hey, little girl. What's his mama name? Point out when we get to the school. It's the music, though, really, because, you know, it's very explicit now, all the rap music. That's why the kids curse, which is different, because when I was growing up, all I knew was that old school R&B. That's all I could listen to, you know, at 7 years old. But it really wasn't that good. Those are the only songs I know, because my mother sent me to this summer camp with a lot of white kids, and one day we all had to stand up and sing a song. And the little white kids, they knew kids' songs. They went up there, B-I-N-G-O, B-I-N-G-O, B-I-N-G-O, and bingo, what's his name, oh? I'm 7, all I know is my mother music. I'm going up there, last night, me and my woman, I had a drink and a cigarette, we cried together. Where'd that kid get Hennessy at?
4: Lady girl camels. That's how I improv my set. Now I'm gonna do real jokes. So I'm a survivor of testicular cancer. I like to start my sets out that way, because if you don't laugh at my jokes, you're not laughing at a survivor of cancer, so you'll have to explain that to the Make-A-Wish Foundation. Anyway, the way that I found out was one of my balls was bigger than the other one. Sorry for being so graphic. You know, if I said testicles, people would be like, what's a testicle? But I was 21 at the time, so like kind of cocky, pun intended. And I was like, this is amazing. I'm just waiting for the other one to get caught up. I started to get worried when it didn't. So I did what any normal person would do. And I told my mom. And she did the very motherly thing of, well, let me see it. And at that point, I was like, you know what? Let's actually just see how the cancer plays out. I'd rather you not look at my bowl. So then she said, well, let's go to a doctor. And I'm like, sure, we'll show him. So he looked at it, and he's like, well, we got to get that out of there. And I got upset because he was talking about the bigger one, not the smaller one. I was like, come on, the bigger one's going to be a lady. So, yeah, so they did the surgery to take it out, and he was like, would you want about this decision, but he's like, would you like a prosthetic nut? And I mean, he used more doctor like terms and stuff. Essentially, that's what he said. And I'm like, what's the purpose of that? Like, what's the purpose of a prosthetic nut? Like, why is that even a thing? It's not like guys are walking around with fake nuts, showing them off to people, and then like their friends are gossiping behind their back. Like, it's not real. Nobody's balls look like that. Those balls are too perky to be real. And then I got mad because I was like, why didn't I know this is a thing when I had two functioning balls? Like, because then I could have had three balls. And I don't know if you're Schoolhouse Rock fans, but that three is the magic number or something like that. But then I tried to imagine what a prosthetic nut would look like, and all I could think of was, like, Silly Putty. And all the fun I would have with the Sunday morning cartoons. Because you know it's Silly Putty if you put it on newspaper. Oh, I think I'm not just going to. So yeah, so that's I survived the cancer, and now I get to come up on stage and tell jokes about it. So that's all right. I have some friends here tonight in the crowd, and they're from the Netherlands.
5: Awesome.
4: And, they asked us to pet sit for them for their dogs, and the first time they told us they were like, they obey commands, but only if you give it to them in Dutch. I don't know any Dutch. So the first couple of times I'd look at the dogs and I'd be like, all right, sit in Dutch. They have to come to every show now. So. I was going on an elevator earlier today, and there's a sign, and it said, in case of fire, use stairs. I was like, that's stupid, use water. I used to have a girlfriend who would talk to her pets like they were people, and when we were on the phone, oh, and to know the story is to know that Mr. Mittens is her cat, not her father. And she's like, say goodnight to Mr. Mittens. And then there's like a period of silence, which I can only assume was her putting the phone next to the cat's ears. So I didn't say, I don't know what cat for goodbye is. I'm assuming it's meow. It's the only word in cat I know. So I didn't say anything. She puts the phone back to her face, and she's like, you didn't say goodnight to him. And I'm like, this is really awkward because he was supposed to break up with you for me. I think the term no homo is really funny because it's what guys use to indicate that they're not gay if they say something about nice to another guy. But see, I like to have fun with it. Like, this dude right here, you're like, nice shoes. He's not looking at me. Nice shoes, dude. And then I just walk away. But then like, there's times where I'm going down on a guy. And then after he comes in my mouth, I get up and I say, no homo.
6: 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Relax. We're joking.
7: I'm having fun. All right. It was good. Thank you. My dad was supposed to come out tonight. But he's still on his way to my fourth grade Little League game. He's a little behind, you know, he'll catch up. He'll catch up eventually. No, he's a good guy. I remember growing up, you know, every night before bed, he used to read me fairy tales. Apparently they wrote a lot of fairy tales about my mom being a bitch. No, she was a wonderful woman, though. I remember one of her favorite things to say. That's why we can't have nice things. You know, she'd like, you know, I'd be doing something, I'd be, you know, roughhousing, you know, she'd come up to me like, that's why we can't have nice things. Not because I was destructive, but because we were communists. That's why we can't have nice things, equal distribution of wealth. That's my mom. She's cool. I remember holidays were always big in my in our household growing up. You know, like, you know, they used to, parents used to go all out. I remember, like, Halloween was a big deal. Every year, our house would look scarier and scarier. Except the one year, my sister was in charge of decorating for Halloween. That year, the house just looked like a slut. Different views on certain holidays, but that's cool. My dad actually, he served in Nam as a military short order cook. And it's really affected him. To this day, he still has Vietnam flapjacks. So. It's ridiculous. Yeah, my dad. You know, he's getting older. His vision is not what it used to be. Like, I visited him recently. So, like, everything he reads now, he's got to hold out really far in front of him and squint. And, like, I felt sorry for him. I'm like, Dad, you know, you don't have to do that anymore. There's surgeries now you can have, you know, that help you see better. And I probably should have been more specific, because instead of getting LASIK, he came home from the hospital with longer arms. Like, oh, yeah! Good idea. I'm glad I thought of it. Good job. He can do this a lot better, too. Nobody listening in the CD will know what I just did. That's okay. Anyone take a picture of that? Look at that. That's fine. I remember growing up, my dad had this big stack of Playboys in his closet that he always said he read for the articles, which I never believed. Until recently, he asked me if I wanted to borrow one because he said there was this really good article on Chris Farley inside. So I'm like, all right, yeah, I'll take a look at it. And I'm flipping through it, and in the article, they interview Chris Farley's priest. And his priest quotes the Bible, which my dad had highlighted. Which proves, not only does my dad read Playboy for the articles, but he also reads it for the scripture. Anyone can find Jesus in the Bible. My dad fumbles through titties. Salvation! Right there. Knew I'd find it. And have a good time doing it. Like Jesus, I had a Jewish upbringing. That is until we were accidentally baptized during a family canoe trip. Weird thing, our boat capsized, and I guess our shouts of "Save us!" were misunderstood. So, but you know, my family's like, you know, all right, that's fine. You know, my mom, she just like, she went with it. I remember she had one of those Jesus figurines on her dashboard, and like, she gave it to me one day because she was hoping that, you know, she didn't want to force this religion on me. She gave it to me hoping that I would take it upon myself, you know, to educate myself about Jesus. And I learned all by myself in my room that Jesus is no match for Battle Action Skeletor. Battle Action Skeletor has kung fu grip and an axe. Dashboard Jesus has an adhesive bottom. No, you know, obviously. So after they did battle, I buried Jesus in the backyard, but he just wound up in my toy box like 3 days later. I think we all saw that coming.
5: Anybody have a racist relative that doesn't know they're racist? I feel like every racist relative doesn't really realize they're racist, or they don't think they're racist. My dad, totally racist. Totally. As a matter of fact, it's amazing that he doesn't realize he's racist. I went to visit him a few years ago, and he got a new cat, and he named it the N-word. Yeah, what the fuck, Dad? Like, I can't even call your cat. It's a real shit move. And he got very defensive. He's like, oh, come on. I didn't name my cat the N-word because I'm racist. I named it that so I could talk jive to it. Holy shit, old man. That's pretty much textbook racism. He did another thing. He's on Facebook now, and I don't know if this is racist, but it sure made me feel uncomfortable. He's only had two status updates in the year and a half he's been on Facebook. One of them was a picture of a meal that he'd eaten. That looked pretty good. And the other was during the Summer Olympics last year, and it was just, Serena Williams is my new freak goddess. Good for you. I don't know how to respond to that. All right, old man. He also, actually, I visited him recently and was very impressed, because every time I go back home to visit him, I have kind of a counter of how many racist things he's going to say. I'm like, oh, we're up to five this Christmas break. But I visited him recently, had to go home for a funeral, and the entire time I was there, nothing racist came out of his mouth. However, I did go into the kitchen and find him calling the microwave a faggot, which was weird. I was like, what's happening? Why are you doing that? And he goes, oh, it won't stop beeping. Well, okay. And in his defense, if it was him actually defending himself, he would say he can't possibly be homophobic because he was married to a lesbian for 15 years.
8: Hey, everybody, this is Carlos Mencia. You're listening to Steve Tui and Tony Carr on Chicago's Comedy Scene. Hey, did you like that voice from the 1980s? Hi, everybody. See you at the Comedy Club.
9: One good thing my mom did for me growing up, though, is my birthday actually happens to be on Valentine's Day. Which is adorable. It's nice as an adult, too, because I know I will never just be alone on Valentine's Day. I won't. I know that instead, I will be drunk. And alone on my birthday. Which, if you think about it, that's a lot better, right? Come on, who's with me? Yeah, that's right. No one, because I'm so alone. Yeah. You guys in the back who didn't catch that, I shared a high five with this woman in the front row, and that's the most physical human contact I've had in years, so that was... Thank you for participating in that. Is that what a woman's touch feels like? You guys, no one else saw this, but that was the most seductive eyebrow I've seen in my entire life. Those came up over your forehead like, yeah, it is. Strap in, buddy. Wow. Is this making you uncomfortable at all? Again, no one else saw this. The most polite head nod I've ever seen. To say yes, this is making me a little bit uncomfortable. Can I ask your name? Anita, why would you tell me your name? You just said I make you uncomfortable. Is it weird that when like you say I make you uncomfortable, I'm not like, oh shit, my first thought is like, well, I haven't been comfortable around me in years, so. There's something we have in common, Anita. I make both of us uncomfortable, so thank you for participating in that. Clearly, I have a problem connecting with people.
10: We went for the ultrasound to find out what the sex was going to be. I'll never forget, my wife looked at me. She goes, hey, listen, if it turns out we're having twins, that's it. We're not going to have any more kids. I'm going to cut your pecker off. That's what she said, right? Yeah, I was like, good luck. It's not going to be that easy. I've been trying to pull it off since I was 12. You know, like, I just... You better pack a lunch. It's going to be an all-day job. You know, I just like let her know that was... That, just for the record, that was the other dirty joke I was going to do before I leave. In case you guys are waiting for something dirtier, it's not going to probably happen. I wrestled when I was in school. Anybody wrestle in school? No? I had to wrestle a girl. I was so small. Every time I got to a tournament, I had to wrestle a girl on the other team. I lost the first two times. I know what the hell I was doing, right? And then the third time... My teammates are like, dude, you need to catch her off guard. So the third time, as soon as we locked arms, I went right in for the motorboat. Right there, yeah. Yeah, I did. It was great, yeah. That was my finishing move, titty twister right there. I knocked her off with that. And I didn't get any points or anything, but I got fist bumps from the rest of my teammates. And the second date, we went out again after that. And we lived together for a little while, too, me and her, I remember. Lost people with this joke. Yeah, no, it's not like I didn't notice or anything. I'm standing up here listening to nothing. So I can kind of sense that the people kind of got lost in the myth. So this is, I was recording this because this was exactly how I was hoping this whole set would go tonight. And kind of get out of here. My daughter, when she was born, she was 8 pounds, 6 ounces, at least. Yeah, that's what I think my wife said. I was at the Bears game. I couldn't hear that well. And she was yelling, and I was like, you need to calm down is what you need to do. We are not even in the red zone yet, you know. I'll call you back at halftime. And she's like, C-section, C-section. I'm like, I'm in section A. I don't know what the hell you're talking about. Section A, C is over there. We can't afford those seats because we got a baby coming. And oh, it's here? Okay, yeah. Thanks. This is most of this stuff's made up, lady. I don't know if you know that or not, but I. My name's not even Brian, all right? So I don't know what you're holding on to at this point.
11: I don't go to strip clubs anymore. Done with that. Well, nah, I can't. Because, like, again, like I said, a lot of stuff changes as you get older. My attitude towards seeing regular stuff. Example, I was at the airport, and there's this kid and his mom. And, like, the kid had dropped some candy, like some Skittles, on the floor at the airport, right? And so I'm watching this, and I realized this the other day. Like, I had two different reactions at the same time. Because I'm a parent, but I also like candy. Seriously, so I'm watching this kid, and I'm pissed at the mom, because I'm like, how are you not noticing that your kid is eating this candy? Like, look, he's picking up one piece. Look, he's eating another piece. How do you not see your kid eating this? He's all eating all these pieces. And then my next thought was, eat all that candy. Go ahead. You deserve it. You deserve it. Dude, no, get the one under stuck under the thing, too. Yeah, right. So, like, my attitude has changed towards a lot of stuff. So, I don't, like I said, strip clubs, I do not go to them, first of all, because the strippers are the same age they were when I started going to strip clubs. And I'm telling you, like, I have kids. So, I used to go to a strip club and be like, ooh, who's your daddy? Now, I'm like, where's your father? Somebody is fucking up, dude. Seriously. I can't be going to strip clubs, man. This girl came up to me one time and she was like, just in case you're wondering and if you want to make this more than just a dance, we can do that. But understand that my prices are negotiable, but be respectful because the last person I was with gave me $1,000. Okay, listen. And this is what I mean, different between old me and young me. All right, young me would have found $1,000. I would have made that happen. I would have took that chance, glitter all over my face and everything. I would have took that chance. Me now, when she said $1,000, my first thought was, I'm right now arguing with DirecTV over $20. This shit ain't gonna happen. I get 300 channels. Do you understand what I'm saying? $1,000 for one sex? No, no, no, no. You're gonna have to stay for a while, like a week at least. It ain't gonna be just sex. There's some chores that gotta get done around here, too. There's a tire that needs to be changed. I mean, it's a lot of shit to be done around here. That's bananas. Are you crazy? $1,000 for what? For you? What the what? Can't be wasting no money like that. But let me ask you this, fellas. Do you guys think it's cool to go to strip clubs if you're in a relationship? No. See? See, and women are very clear on that. They're like, no. Also, women have a different kind of stripper model for them. You ever notice that there's no every regular looking strippers for them? They all buffed out. Like, it's never like, hey, let's go out, it's hairy back night. You know what I'm saying? Let's go kick it, it's Potbelly Tuesdays. Like, women don't have that. They want all they know, right? So here's the thing. I personally, fellas, don't think you should go if you're in a relationship. And ladies, not because I would be tempted, not like that, but I don't want to have to explain to my girl that I was at a strip club just in case something fucked up happens. This is how paranoid I am, for real. Like, what if I get shot at the strip club? This is the type of stuff I think about, for real. You couldn't explain that to my girl? They'd be like, man, we got something to tell you. What is it? I'm going to do my best to do both roles. We got something to tell you. What happened? About your boyfriend. What? He was shot. Oh my God. Yes, he was shot and killed. Oh my God. He was shot and killed at a strip club. Oh my, what did you say? I'm sorry, what? What was, what? Yeah, he was shot and killed at a strip club. We need you to come down and identify his remains. Fuck his remains. You tell the bitch he was getting a dance from to identify his remains. My thing is, I don't want to be laying there dying on the strip club floor and then have the cop come over to me and be like, Mr. Bond.

0: 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And I'd be like,
1: okay. Could you please drag my body down the street? Right next to the church. And please wipe this glitter off my face.
2: Ty Barnett, you guys, thanks a lot. I appreciate it.
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4: My grandpa gave me my nickname. Ever since, why do they call you Mr. Lucky? They don't call me. Fate has deemed me that name. I don't know what it is. Did I break some mirrors in a past life? I don't know what it is. I was always falling off bikes and getting hit in the head with baseballs and stuff. I remember I was outside one time. True story. 9 years old, and I'm out in the backyard, and I got hit right here with a baseball. And you can still see the lump. It's still right here. And there was no game going on. You know, I was just by myself with a ball and a bat. And the neighbors next door were having a party, and I'm back there trying to be Hank Aaron, and I throw the ball up and take a swing, and it goes right off the bat and hits me in the head. Oh. And I was bleeding and crying, and everybody stops the picnic. Ha, ha, ha, ha, ha. And my grandpa came outside. You know how grandpas are, the wife beater and the shorts, the dark socks, knobby knees, newspaper under his arm. He looked at me. I'll never forget it. He said, "With your luck, if it was raining whores, you'd get hit in the head with a queer." I'm 9 years old with a walnut on the top of my head bleeding. I don't know what that means, you know. What's a queer, Gramps? Ask your scoutmaster. What's a whore? Ask your grandma. My grandparents didn't get along either. That was really, it was whack because I got my dad and a stepmother and the bikers for one, and my grandparents who were fighting like cats and dogs, and I would bounce back and forth for my double childhood. And it was so whacked out, especially grandparents being married. My grandpa told me, if you can make it past 10 years in marriage, you can make it a lifetime, okay? 10 years is the point. Before that, you fight about big stuff. After 10 years, the arguments get smaller, but they get more intense. I don't know how anybody is married over 10 years. My grandparents were married 53 years. That's all. And by the end, when I got around, they would just fight about everything. And for one thing, my grandma used to use my grandpa's old undershorts as a dust rag. Because grandpas wear undershorts way past any expiration date. The elastic band blew out in about 1961. You'd string it across two poles and play volleyball with them if you really wanted to. He's got about 73 pairs in the top dresser drawer. So he'd leave, and my grandma was a neat freak. She was German. Oh, she hated cooking. And my grandpa would fight. When he would go up, my grandpa was Jewish, and my grandmother was German. And we all know through history how well the Germans and the Jews hit it off. So my grandpa would just say, "One damn Nazi that can't run an oven, I married a bitch." And that's not a good thing to say on Mother's Day, you know? And they would just get in such big fights. And I'm a little kid, and Gramps would leave. And then Grandma was German, and she was very clean. She was a neat freak. She would scrub the toilet seat and the phone and the doorknobs, you know. And she had about 6 inches of saran wrap wrapped around every couch cushion in the house, and about 3 inches of lemon pledge on top of that. So when you sit on it, it's like the water slide at the Great America. You slide off of everything. And she would go and grab one of Gramps' pairs of shorts and start wiping and polishing and cleaning and dusting. And then Gramps would come home. That's when it would start. Because he'd be mad. Hey, I wasn't done wearing those yet. So the next day, to make Grandma mad, he would have that same pair of shorts back on. Then he walks around the house past little gap.

0: smells like somebody crapped a lemon tree in the house. What is the expiration date on that pledge?
1: This next comic, she's a cast member at Chicago Underground Comedy. It's one of the best shows in the city every Tuesday at Beat Kitchen. 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
2: Valentine's Day is around the corner, and I am killing it in the romance department. With guys, despite my haircut. For example, 3 guys asked for my number this week. Guess how many called me?
3: 3.
2: No, 0, but it's very flattering. It's more than asked me to prom, so that's pretty cool. I realized recently that I've had more rabbits in my apartment than I've had men in my apartment. I own 2 rabbits, their names are DC and Marble, and my brother helped me move in. So, killing it. I took a quiz on Facebook, right? I hate those quizzes, I hate those things, but I had to take this one. So it was titled, "What Alter Ego Represents Your Sex Life?" And I was like, I don't know, what am I gonna get, like Spider-Man? Like, am I gonna get Wolverine? I don't even know what that would mean, but I got Amish. Which is odd, because it wasn't even one of the choices. So it turns out, like, you know, I can't rock your world, but if you need a quilt, Chicago's cold, you guys. Chicago's cold, do not underestimate. And maybe some, like, jam. It's like jelly, not like jam. Is my fly undone? I'm afraid to check in front of all you guys. Seriously, is my fly undone? No, okay, we're good. So, like Sharoop, I too am an immigrant. I'm from Arkansas. Yeah. I love to joke about Arkansas, and I especially love to joke about my family. My mom says to me, she's like, you know, you can really hurt someone's feelings by joking about them. Like, you tell jokes about real people and you use their real names, and I don't think that's fair. And you know what? I get where she's coming from. I do. But it's like, I don't write anything. Like, I don't make anything up. You know what I mean? I just talk about it. So, for example, maybe, just maybe, if my aunt didn't have so many aliases that we didn't know what name to give them at the precinct when we went to pick her up, like, maybe I wouldn't joke about it, right? Maybe, just maybe, if my aunt didn't fake cancer for 8 years, and then use her 14-year-old daughter's picture as a catfish men online, maybe I wouldn't talk about it. Maybe, just maybe, if my cousin weren't in prison, for escaping jail, for stealing hairspray when he was 16 years old, maybe I wouldn't joke about it. I get along really well with my parents. I like to joke about them, but I do. And I also get what I want from them, like, a lot. You know, it always starts out with, like, hey, I'm the youngest. And they're like, so? And I'm like, hey, I'm your only daughter. And they're like, so? And I'm like, hey, like, remember that time I was almost murdered by that guy who lived in my ceiling for a year? And they're like, oh my god, every day with you, it's the guy in the ceiling. Like, we get it, you were in danger. Oh my god, drama queen. You guys, I'm 24. I just turned 24 over Thanksgiving, and so far, the majority of my early 20s have been a blur. Like, I don't even drink. It's not because I like party and drink. I'm just like way too cheap to replace my contacts. So it's like, you know, it sounds the same. I saw my ex-boyfriend the other day. And usually that wouldn't be so weird, except this is my ex-boyfriend like 4 exes ago from Arkansas. Like, I dated this guy when I was 19, and I ran into him here in Chicago. Like, what are the chances? So it turns out, what happened was his girlfriend dumped him day 1 of a 5-day trip to come see her, and she also lives in Chicago, she's in grad school here. She dumped him, so he had to find a place to crash land until the Amtrak could, like, come pick him up that Friday. And you would think that having your ex-boyfriend stay with you would be really awkward or weird or strange. It really wasn't. It had a ton of perks. First of all, my double order of Thai food was actually eaten by a second person, so that's it. That's the only perk. That's the only one. This guy currently, not at the time that we dated, currently is an unlicensed tattoo artist in the state of Louisiana. So it's like, you're passionate about it, but not like passionate.
4: passionate enough to get licensed.
2: And you know what? I love tattoos. Like, let me preface this by saying I love tattoos. I think you can really express yourself. I think they can be very unique, all that sort of thing. But it's like, is music really your sanctuary? Call me judgmental. So the girl that dumped him, the one that's in grad school here in Chicago right now, she started dating him the minute we broke up. Like, we were 19, we broke up, and she always tried to make me jealous. And I don't understand why that is. Why is it, ladies or gentlemen, whenever we break up with a guy, the next girl tries to make us jealous? Like, the only analogy that I can come up with that properly analyzes the situation is, bear with me. So, you go to Subway, right? You get a sandwich, foot long, 6-inch, whatever. In this case, 2-inch. So you get a sandwich, and you're eating it, right? And you're done, and you throw the rest away, right, in the garbage. Homeless man comes over, takes the sandwich out of the trash, and is like, don't you wish you had this sandwich? And you're like, I did. And I didn't like it. And if it weren't for me, you wouldn't have that sandwich. So you're welcome.
5: 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I found them when they first started, when he was sitting in the backyard with a CB.

0: Speaking of mistakes, I got to mention this. My buddy recently got a face tattoo. Horrible. Yes, absolutely. And what he chose to get was a teardrop tattoo under his eye. Now, he said he got that because for him it meant it was a remembrance tattoo for a relative who passed away. Now, if you want to get a remembrance tattoo, that's great. I'm all for it. But why go with the teardrop tattoo under your eye? That's already a symbol for something. It's a prison tattoo, which means you murdered somebody. Like, why go with that? Go with any other tattoo. I wouldn't get a swastika tattooed on my face and go, no, no, no, it's not what you think. It's for my niece. She loves puzzles. Calm down, everybody. It's not what you think. Just get a different tattoo.
1: I'm getting old, man. I know I'm getting old because now house parties are more about the food. It's like, Vic, you got to come through. We got a keg. You guys got any bruschetta? I like olive oil. It's good for my skin. Getting old. I know I'm getting old because the other night I thought I had a wet dream. Turned out I had just peed myself. I'm getting old. I know I'm getting old because my fantasies aren't even sexual anymore. This is my latest fantasy. I really want to have a destination wedding just so most of my friends can't make it. I know I'm getting old because I'm starting to have sober sex. That shit's gross. You ever seen a vagina at 12 noon? It's not cute. To be fair, no one should have to see penises in daylight. That's horrific. I don't know how you guys do it. Having sex with me at night is like going into an exclusive club. There's a lot of shadows and intrigue. But during the day, it's like going to that same club because you left your credit card at the bar. You see too much. I know I'm getting old because the other day I was masturbating and I intentionally didn't finish. I got a text alert from Chase that overdrawn my account. Took me right out the gate. When you were younger, nothing fazed you. You could masturbate through natural disasters. I remember my mom's like, Vic, we gotta go, it's Katrina. I'm in my room like, Katrina, what she look like?
2: Fat chick leg look like gyro meat with a heel at the bottom of it. Oh, fuck y'all, that is funnier than that. Next time you see Yido meat on a spinning spool, put a heel at the bottom of that. It's a fat chick leg, nigga. Look at all the skinny girls comforting their fat friends, girl. He ain't talking about you. Fuck him, he ain't talking about you. And I know some of you big girls gonna be mad at me and talk about me in the car on the ride home. Why you laughing for what the nigga said? It's all good, baby, baby. Skinny girls love that joke. Y'all go to work the next day and fuck with your fat coworker in their cubicle. Why you keep making that noise? I just got something stuck in my throat, girl. Baby, baby. Some of y'all with me, some of y'all trying to be polite. When you drive home tonight, it's gonna be you and your friend in the car. Both of y'all gonna be making all them noise. So as soon as the driver hit a red light, be, ugh. Baby, baby. That's when the passenger join in. Make that noise. You know what's great about that joke? That is such an inside joke. No one outside this show tonight will know what the fuck that noise means. Which means you could use that anywhere. You'd be in a grocery store and see a fat bitch in a cookie aisle buying one too many packages and, ugh. Was you talking to me? Go on, get the Oreo double stuff, girl. Baby, baby. And I gotta give fat black women a round of applause. Yeah, because a fat black bitch will stick her ass into anything tight and be confident as a motherfucker. You ever seen a fat black bitch butt naked? Oh my God. She got the same body as a baked potato. That shit. Next time you're in a restaurant, eat a baked potato, put your fork in the bottom of that motherfucker and hold it up. And when a fat black bitch walk in, follow her. Mm-hmm. Mm-hmm. Some of y'all want to laugh, but you're like, I'm sitting next to this bitch. Why he say baked potato? She probably used sour cream for lotion, baby, baby. I know.
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4: Oh. So I'm single, ladies. Shocker. All the ladies were like, oh, it's true. No, it's true. And I'm trying to date again, and it's not working out. I'm trying everything. Like, one thing that guys know is that you can pick up women at the grocery store. Sounds a little weird, but it works. I've actually gotten numbers at the grocery store. The trick? Stand by the cucumbers. Those are women in need. The thing about grocery store women is they're respectable, they have jobs. They're not for me. So I still pick up women at the store, but not the grocery store. I pick up women at the dollar store. Oh, these are my women. They don't have jobs. They smell a little bit. It's like, yeah. I mean, a grocery store girl, you have to wine and dine, take them out. A dollar store girl, you're banging in the parking lot. You ask if you should put a condom on, she doesn't know what a condom is. Jackpot. But now I'm afraid every time I go to the dollar store, I see a little fat kid walking around. I'm just like, ah! I hope not. And here's a tip. Don't hit on girls in the waiting room at the dentist's office. Don't do it. Yeah, you think I would have known that beforehand. I did not. Because when they say no, you're stuck in there for like 15 minutes. It's like, sorry. No, you should have said yes. We wouldn't be having this awkward situation. So that's one of the reasons I hate going to the dentist. The other reason is because I hate my fucking dentist. I hate him. Does anybody else hate their dentist? Is it just me? These fucking guys? Oh, we're so nice when we get there. It's like, hey, how was your summer? And you're just thinking, I hope you fucking die. I hope you get hit by a train. He's a nice enough guy, but he does some things that annoy me. Like, he'll get me in the dentist chair and lie it down like they do. And then he'll use my chest as a table. Yeah. He'll just be like, yeah, I'm going to put this drill on you. Don't worry about that. You know what? I'm going to put my phone there, too. You know what? I'm just going to get up there. Fuck it. Ah. Oh. Hate him. And I've had several dentists in my lifetime, and one thing seems to be universal. Dentists, not hot. Dental hygienists, super hot. Every time. How is this happening? These girls are like, yeah, I'm either going to be a model or a dental hygienist. I haven't decided yet. Seriously, like, their bosom will rub up against my elbow. Oh, I'll lose it. I will lose it. I'm not getting much action. This is all I have to look forward to. I get that card in the mail. It's like, you have a cleaning in 1 week. I'm just like, yeah, we're going to the dentist. Yeah. Did you hear that elbow? Did you hear? Yeah. You've got a date. Yeah, but getting girls is hard for me because I get it. I'm not the best looking guy. I get it. I got the facial hair, which is just awful. I got the Kyle Orton neck beard, which sucks. And if that wasn't bad enough, I got the pedophile mustache. How you doing? No. It's terrible. Women do not like the pedophile mustache. Do you know who likes it less? Kids.

realized that... Ooh, Johnny Depp. There it is. I'm no Johnny Depp. That's a good one. Huh? Hell, I'd bang Johnny Depp. You kidding me? It's a pretty guy. But I'm not the best looking guy. I get that. And I realized it when I tried to pick up a hooker. Tried to pick up a hooker. I pull over. She sees me. She comes to the car. Hey, honey, you looking for a... Oh, hell nah. Mm-mm. I'm on a break. That one got... I was like, hookers have a union now? When did this happen? What the fuck? Son of a bitch. No, she works hard. Good for her. Whatever. Oh, man. My friends try to help me out. You know, they don't do the blind date thing too much. We do a group thing. That's the thing. We're going to go out as a group, Dale. That's their way of saying, Dale, the girl we're going to set you up with, we think you're going to rape her. We're going to do the group thing. We do not trust you to be alone with another person. Or our dogs, for that matter, you son of a bitch. It's insulting. It's so insulting. But I know why they do it. I understand, because they set me up on a blind date one time, and it didn't go well. I wasn't looking forward to it, because it's a blind date. She's going to be a troll, or a freak. Not that I'm some catch, but, you know, she's going to have, like, a lazy eye. And her other eye, she's not even going to have another eye. She's going to be like, that's where I put my keys. Yeah. But I get to this place, I show up, and this girl is beautiful. She was so pretty, and she was funny and smart. And that's when I realized, I was just like, oh, you're the one who got screwed on this blind date thing. I was the freak. I was the lazy eye guy. I was like, your friends are jerks. You know? But it was going pretty good, and then she said, Dale, I have something to tell you. Which isn't a good start. My mind started to wander immediately. Like, what is she going to say? Dale, I have something to tell you. I have 20 kids. Dale, I have something to tell you. I have a penis. And she was hot. That wasn't even a deal breaker. She was fucking hot. But she said, Dale, I have something to tell you. You're very funny. You're very sweet. But I'm not attracted to you physically. Now, there's really only one thing you're not supposed to say on a blind date, and that's it. I'm not attracted to you physically. I'd rather gouge my eyes out than look at you any longer. And that hurt. I got defensive. I was like, I didn't know we were taking looks into consideration, or I would have never went out with your fat, ugly ass. Boom. Pretty good comeback, I think, except she was beautiful. So it didn't make any sense. But I can see in her eyes that she was rattled. Her eyes were just saying, it's true. I am fat. I am ugly. And I was just like, yeah, take it, bitch. And I talked to my friend. Nobody's seen her since. So I'm going to assume she killed herself. And I'm taking credit for that one. Are you kidding me? Yeah. Yes. That'll do great things for my reputation. Don't go out with Dale, you'll end up dead. Why? Is he a serial killer or something? No, at the end of the day, I think they're given the option of sex with Dale or kill yourself. And they're choosing kill yourself. Just don't go out with him. Fuck. But things haven't been all bad. I've had some good relationships. I was dating this one girl. She was a freak. The sexual freak, not the key in the eye socket freak. And, that was a good relationship. I remember when we first started dating, we were at her apartment, and she went to the bathroom, which is always a good time for me to snoop around. I like to snoop, do a little recon, see what the hell's going on. And I looked in a dresser drawer, and I found her vibrator. Not a big deal. Ladies, you have your things. The issue that I had was her vibrator was the size of my arm. I was like, holy sh... Why does she have a jackhammer? What the... I needed two hands to pick it up. I was, why? Why is it so big? And I was intimidated to have sex with her at that point, as you might imagine. But we did. We had the sex, and she loved it. Oh, Dale, it feels so good. You fit perfectly inside me. I was just like, yeah, I know.

0: thing about that relationship is she was very flexible and limber. And while she was flexible and limber, I am not. She'd get the Kama Sutra and be like, let's do page 517. I'd be like, how about page 2? I can do page 2. I am really good at page 2 if I stretch. If I stretch. That's key. That's key. It was also the only relationship I'd ever been in that required a safe word. Never needed that before. Things don't usually get too exciting with me. The most exciting things get with me is, all right, okay, all right, well, line it up, all right, all right. And we're done, okay. Was it good for you? No, me neither. Let's watch The Simpsons. That's all that's left there. And one time I actually forgot the safe word. Oh, and she wouldn't believe me because I played that game before. You know, oh no, I forgot the safe word. I hope you don't stick your finger in my ass. And things just kept getting out of control. And she was destroying my body. I'm just saying random words. Wheelchair, beach ball, fucking stop. Yeah. No. And she wouldn't. It just kept getting worse. Out of control, out of control. And then she said, this is for you. And she reached for the arm-sized vibrator. I was just like, oh, shitballs. But luckily, shitballs was the safe word. Oh. Woo.
1: Yeah. Hi, you've reached Barbara.
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4: My mom wants me to get married, you know? She wants me to get married. I'm afraid to get married. That's why I think they ought to legislate marriage. Yeah, I think you ought to have to get a degree in relationships before you get married. Right? Yeah. Yeah, if you're going to be with somebody for the rest of your life, you ought to be qualified. Right? Me and we'd have to take classes, like a foreign language class. It's called Conversation with Women. We don't know what the hell y'all be. Honey, will you take out the garbage? What? I don't speak Spanish. You know? No, man, we'd have to take classes, like a quality time class. Just sit in a room all day and hate it. Just... Women, don't feel left out. You guys wouldn't have to take but one class. Yeah, it'd be called silence. Yeah, the professor would walk in and turn on ESPN and open a beer. See how long you can shut the hell up. I don't know why I keep failing, because you're talking through class. You got bad conduct. You know what I'm saying? I'm afraid to get married because I'm afraid to get divorced. I had a divorce, yeah, and divorce was expensive. Shit was expensive. That's why I think you ought to have divorce insurance. Wouldn't that be great? And your deductible is based on the chances of you getting a divorce? Fellas, you can't keep a job or you like midget porn? I think I'll have a high deductible. Low porn, high deductible, you know what I'm saying? Women, you don't like to cook or give head. Whoa, your deductible's gonna be through the roof. Geico is not gonna insure that at all. She doesn't do what? Call us when you get a DUI. At least we know you're drinking. We're just saying, dating women that don't give heads, like driving a car with no power steering. Man, because divorce is expensive. That's what was expensive for me, you know? Like, my divorce was so expensive, I had to get a loan. Yeah, I had to get a loan to pay for my divorce. By far, the happiest payments I've ever made. I used to skip to the bank, like, oh, this is the best. I used to call my banker and collect on myself, like, yeah, when you gonna send another envelope so I can send you another payment? You know what I'm saying? I don't think you're taking this debt seriously. Is there somebody else I can talk to You know what I'm saying? Like, it was serious. Like, and I had a loan. I had to make payments. And the economy went bad. And the real estate boom. And I lost my job and missed a couple payments. Goddamn bank repossessed my divorce. You know what I'm... Right. I came home one day happy and single. And this bitch is in the kitchen not cooking. You know what I'm saying? Got all my goals and dreams in the blender, and you couldn't even get this right. And you got on a tangerine sweater. You know what I'm saying? It was hard, man. My mom wants me to get married, you know? And the problem is, like, I wasn't cute as a kid, you know? So it made me insecure. I wasn't. I can talk about it because I'm cute now. I don't know why you would laugh at that part. No, but I wasn't cute, you know, like I was real skinny and dark skinned, had a pot belly with an Audi belly button. No, I did, like I was Ethiopian for a couple years. Like I had a pack of flies on my eyeball and I would eat rice pudding out of my hand. Like it was, yeah, I know, I'm going to my locker. People were like, a weem away. Like it was hard. I was the only black kid in my high school, which was fucking amazing because I got to play the black character in all the school plays.
5: It's not obvious I spent a lot of time by myself. I like it. I like being by myself. That's the thing. That's why I'm excited to be here, because that means my to-do list for today is done. That's it. That's the only thing on there every day. Go outside. Don't be a creep. Talk to people. Just say, I love being by myself. People don't like that. You ever asked to be alone? What's the first thing people say? What's wrong? What's wrong? Well, first off, I gave you simple instructions, motherfucker. And you've already failed the listening portion of this test. When you ask to be alone, no one goes, solid. Nobody actually leaves you alone. You know what they do? They go, oh, I know what you need. Me. And so they're asking you a shit ton of questions about why you want to be alone. Which is asking somebody, hey, can you list all the bad stuff first? Leave me out of this. Because, like, eventually, even if you answer politely, what happens is eventually they're going to want you to listen to them about their day. I didn't start this. Now I got to listen to you, motherfucker. I don't want to, because frankly, I'm bad at listening. I'm bad at it, physically. I'm half deaf in one ear, and I should tell people that, but I don't. Because I don't know if you know this, you tell everybody you're 25% deaf, and they speak 100% louder. It's just bad math, and I don't have to deal with it. Also, I get this a lot where people say, Sean, you didn't look like you're listening. You didn't look like you're doing a passive act. They don't move when they're listening. I don't know how to look. Like somebody like, you didn't look like you're listening. Do you want me to repeat what you said? That's not the point. That's exactly the point. That's all listening is. To me, I thought listening was where you just take your good ear and you point it at them. And you record. But that's not what people want. People don't want you to listen. What they want you to do is they want you to talk while they're talking to remind them they're still talking. And it's the same conversation every single time. It's the same one. You've probably had it a million times. You're going to be like, yeah. What? Really? On a fucking Tuesday? Well, what did you do? Good. Well, you do you. And then you walk away and it's the same shit. If you tell someone you do you, you can walk away in the middle of anything. I'm pretty sure. Because it's the nicest way to say go fuck yourself. Like, I want you to physically do you right now in front. Do it!
6: Actually, you know what? I may have fat shamed once. You can be the judge and jury on this. I'll tell you the story. I don't think I fat shamed, but I got called out. We'll see. My buddy Andy posted on Facebook. He wrote, "Ugh, the elevator was out at work today. I almost had a heart attack taking the stairs." So I commented, "That's because you're fat." I didn't add any judgment. I didn't say fat and gross or fat. And I just, you know, you can't take stairs because he unfriended me. Yeah. And this is a friend of mine. This is not a Facebook friend. This is someone I've broken bread with. So I texted him. I'm like, "Dude, did you really unfriend me over that?" He texted right back, said, "No, dude, we're cool. You just pissed my wife off by calling me fat." Yeah. So I apologized. That's what you do. I manned up. I apologized. I texted him right back. "Oh my God, I am so sorry. Did she not know?" He called me an asshole. I called him bitch tits. We're friends.
7: I always wanted to be that cool dad, that cool uncle. Like, my niece, I really wanted to be the cool uncle. I wanted to be the uncle that was up on all the lingo. I wanted to be like, "I know what on fleek mean and what lick mean, and I want to A&A and everything. I want to be that cool uncle." So when she was having a birthday party, and I was like, "I'm going to be the cool guy," but walking around, she was like, "Oh, that's uncle." So I go to the party, and I walk in. It's about 37-year-olds just sitting down quietly with their hands folded. And I was like, "The fuck did I just walk into?" And she goes, "Uncle, come in. I have a question for you." And I walk in, I said, "Well, what's the question, baby?" And she says, "Do you know what the fox says?" "No, baby, I have no idea what the fox said." At that moment, all them kids got up and they go, "Ding, ding, ding, ding, ding, ding, ding, ding, ding, ding, ding, ding, ding, ding, ding, ding, ding, ding, ding, ding." They stopped, and I said, "What the hell just happened?" She goes, "Are you sure you don't know what the fox says?" "Now, I'm really thinking, what does a fox say?" And I'm like, "Well, maybe I'm misunderstanding it. Could you give it to me in a sentence? Maybe I'm misunderstanding the question." And she goes, "You know, dog goes woof, cat goes meow, bird goes tweet, and mouse goes squeak. What does the fox say?" And so I'm like, I don't know. What does the fox say? And all the kids get up and go, "Ta ta ta ta ta ta ta ta ta ta ta ta." They stop and they started pointing. And it's at that moment I realized I'm the joke. So now I'm in the bathroom on Google crying, trying to figure out what the fox is. Because I know in a week time I'm going to see all of them again at my little cousin's birthday party. And I don't want to be joke number two. But I find nothing, absolutely nothing. So I came up with a plan. I'm gonna go to the party late. Hopefully they'll get another adult and I won't be joke number two. So I get there and I show up, it's the same scenario. I'm like, "Damn it, they waited for me." And my little cousin, you know, he about yay tall. He got a little midget in him. We don't say nothing about it. It is what it is. He 10. And he about shin high. So he said, "Cuz, I got a question for you." I'm like, "Man, what's your question?" And he dragged his stool and put it right in front of me, right? Then he climbed the stool and he gets this close to my face. And he goes, "Do you know what the fox says?" At that point in time, my rational side had clicked off. And I've been taken back to a place to where I feel like I'm being bullied. So I responded as if anybody would respond, but they're getting bullied. I kicked that stool from his ass. He laying there crying and grabbing his seat. I said, "You know what the fox says? Fuck the glitter force. That's what the fox says." So to make a long story short, I got another open child protective services case. And I'm not allowed at family functions.
8: Hey, this is Jamie Kennedy. And if you want to come to a live comedy show, I don't need your help. I don't need your conversation. Just let me do the entertaining. I don't come to where you work, at Bed Bath & Beyond, and tell you how to stack candles. 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I forgot, but I met him on Tinder.
9: Thank you so much, Jamie. Have a great weekend in Chicago.
10: Tough economy. It is tough. The tough economy is tough. You know what I've noticed? The tough economy, the hookers are getting pushy. Have you guys noticed this? Oh, man, so pushy. I got propositioned by these two hookers the other night, and these were like real hookers, too. Yeah, none of this Hollywood bullshit. You know, you guys know the difference, right? Yeah, a real hooker, she never looks like, you know, fucking Elizabeth Shue in Leaving Las Vegas. She always looks more like, I don't know, Precious on Halloween or something. Just gross. And look, let me be clear. I do not have anything against gross women. How could I? I love all women, pretty, ugly, fat, thin. If you're into this, I'm into you. Oh, you like fat dudes with hair on their neck? You're my type. So if you're gross, if you are, and you want to prance around like you're sexy, God bless you, you know? Please, hit on me at the bar. I'm flattered, you know? I will probably go home with you. But I ain't paying for it. I think I mentioned I'm Jewish. I'll pay you with my dick. That's it. So whatever, these two roll up, right? And they're the real deal. They've got all of it. They've got the fake nails, the bad weave, that like comically small rubber miniskirt looks like it should be around a bundle of asparagus. You know, it's... mesh stockings stretched to the limit like they caught a whale in the tuna net. You know what I mean? Real whores. Just very tempting. So they roll up in their Honda Civic. This is their pitch now, man. They go, hey, baby, where's the party at? I was like, I don't know. So then that's their in. They're like, well, get in, party with us. I'm like, no, thank you. Then they decided to really put it out there. One of them goes, hey, you know, for $20, you could get that dick sucked. In case I don't already know what we're talking about, right? The most, I felt like I was at the movie theater. The guy at the box office was like, hey, man, you know, for $10.50, you could see the black swan. Like, I get it. You're whores. I understand. I know what's going on. So whatever, I don't bite, and man, they get pissed off. They're so desperate. One of them goes, what are you, gay? Like, that's the only reason I wouldn't want to party with them. Oh, you don't want to get in the car with the two most horrible things you've ever seen? Get robbed, probably murdered, homo. I don't even know why they picked me. Like, I don't think I look like the kind of guy who has $20, so... Hey, you guys have been great. I'll leave you with this. Good night!
11: Mike Leibovitz, everybody!
12: All right, guys, starting with the boys, the very funny Mr. Michael Larimer. Such a diverse show and all this shit, and then you got Connor, Adam, Chris, and Michael on the show. Just the widest show you can get, so sorry about that, I didn't make the order, but this is fun. Who won the drink? Right here. Oh, right over here. We were paying attention. Nice. Are you going to drink it? Yes. Okay. Nice. That's fine. Sometimes people don't drink it, and I'm like, right over here, but... Drink it up. What are you going to get? Whiskey sour. Fuck yeah, I love it. All right, good stuff. Look at that. I just took care of the order right there. Whiskey sour. Working part-time as well. Now, this is fun. A lot of you probably recognize me from a small part in an Empire Carpets commercial that I filmed 8.5 years ago. So. That was me. Yeah. greatest and only acting roles ever. I pretended like I had enough money to own a home and had a family that loved me. It was good stuff. That was one out of two acting roles in my life. Part two was just like 3 years ago. It's still on the air here. An ABC plumbing commercial. Yeah. Yeah. You know it's a good company when their name is ABC plumbing. That's like when phone books used to exist. They try to get near the top, you know, so it's right after AA and AAA. ABC plumbing. Yeah. It's a real sexist commercial, too. In the commercial, I'm like drying my hands in the kitchen sink. And my wife hangs up the phone and she just goes, I called ABC Plumbing. And I walk over and I just go, way to get it done. Like she'd never used a phone before. I improvised though. I added in a slap on the back right before I said that. So I walk over there and I'm like, boom, way to get it done. Because I don't know how people interact with husbands and wives. I'm not married yet. But it's okay.
13: Ladies and gentlemen, please make it loud for Chicago's own

0: Don't be afraid! I'm sorry. That music was African as fuck, wasn't it? Jesus Christ. Ha ha! Should have been like, even Africans in here are like, that is too much. What music is that? I never heard that music before. Why is he screaming so much?
1: Take care of your kids. That's the point of my show. Sorry if that got lost along the way. I started there. I have a kid. Take care of your kids. That's the point of it. You're the real teacher in their life. You as a parent, you are the real teacher. I know we send them to school, and those people are called teachers, and those are necessary people. We need them. But those are guides, really. I mean, they guide them from here to here, pass the baton, from here to here, pass the baton. And there's quotas, and there's promotions, and there's other things involved that influence where that kid ends up sometimes, right? Kid gets an F. What do? Give them the next assignment, move on. They don't teach you how to get that F into an A. They just move you on to the next thing. Here, do it, and we'll put you through. And that doesn't happen in any other facet of life. You don't go to a day job, and they're like, hey, Vince, file all these files. And I go in there, fuck it all up, and they're like, ugh, that's no good. Let's go do payroll. Come on, let's go over here. There's got to be a guiding operating system, right? You have to, as a parent, that's your job. Your values, your beliefs, your words, right, wrong, indifferent, are what stick with them because they mock you. And that's what you need to do. I was late to the game in having kids in my inner circle of friends, right? I had a kid later than most of them. And much like anything else in this world, when you do something for a day longer than someone else, you get to talk down to them about it. So all my friends get to offer me unsolicited advice about kids. Like, how old's your kid? Oh, he's two. Oh, the terrible twos, right? You're like, oh, I think my kid's pretty great, actually. I don't know what they mean. Well, at two, they do get kind of terrible. I think there's something wrong with your kid. My kid actually is kind of maybe go pay attention to him and get away from my business, and he'll stop crying out for your attention. Maybe he wouldn't be such a shitty kid then. I don't know what to tell you, but they all just offer this advice. Oh, he's two. He's approaching the Y stage. And you're like, well, what's that? And he's like, oh, this is when they ask why incessantly over and over and over, and they annoy you, and everything's why. But don't worry, they grow out of it. And you're like, wow, I'd actually be more worried if he did grow out of that stage, because I think asking why is such an undervalued thing in this country. I think you should be forced to ask why over and over and over again. If you don't understand something, keep digging to the root cause analysis of it. If you're sitting there talking to your kid and he gets to the ninth why and you run out of answers, that's because you were trying to bullshit a three-year-old and he just called you out on it. If you don't know the answer, you can tell him you don't know the answer. You don't have to be a super parent with a cape and know everything. You can just say, I don't know. And if you don't want to answer him, you tell him, I don't want to answer this anymore. But you don't sit there and hope he grows out of it, try and bullshit him and show him the shiny red object over here. Ask why over and over and over. You'll both stumble across some learnings in there. Hey, we got to go to your aunt's house this year for Easter. Well, why? Because every other year we switch between our house and your aunt's house. Well, why? Because your aunt's a bitch and she feels that the whole family should have to drive an hour 43 to go see her, even though the rest of us are centrally located right here. Well, why? I don't know, because nobody will go see her any other time of the year, I guess. Well, why? Because she's kind of a whore, let's be honest. Every time we're over, there's a new dude. We're trying to remember names. We're mixing it up. She's got problems. Well, why? I think she was molested by her brother. If you want my honest opinion about it. Well, why? I don't know. He's bipolar. He likes men when it gets cold. I forget what the condition is that he's got. But you know how when he's over on Thanksgiving and he fingers the turkey and moonwalks it across the table? That's not normal. Hey, he wants to keep asking. I'm going to keep answering. I didn't think about half this shit till he brought it up. We both get to do a little bit of soul searching in here today. Always, always ask why. And fucking.
2: Yo, what's up? This is Marlon Wayans, and you listen to my boys, Tony Carr, and I'm enjoying Chicago's comedy theme radio.
3: All that didn't work. All that didn't work. So we had to then go on progesterone, and we tried turkey baster. That was the next step after. Yeah. I forget what it, artificial insemination. I call it turkey baster because that's what, you know, you get a little mixy. And I actually got to push the plunger, which was awesome. I'm in the room and the doc says, you want to do this? I'm like, hell yeah. And that was. And I really wanted that to be the way my wife got pregnant. I did, because that way, when the kid would be old enough to come ask me, "Dad, where do babies come from?" I would just take it in the kitchen and show it.
1: Hey, right?
3: That's where you came from. And as a bonus, I've ruined Thanksgiving for the rest of its life. But that didn't work, so then we had to get tested, and I really wanted it to be my fault. I really wanted there to be something wrong with my boys, that there was something that they were misfiring, but it turns out my wife's eggs were scrambled, poached, sunny side up. I forget the medical term. But she was really embarrassed about asking me. She was really embarrassed about coming and saying, you know, she said, "Well, you're going to have to go to the hospital, and you're going to have to masturbate." Like, why are you whispering? She said, "Because you're going to have to masturbate." Like, that doesn't explain why you're whispering. She said, "You're okay with that?" I'm like, "Sweetie, am I okay with masturbating? You don't know boys very well, do you? We have a boy dog. You know how it pees on everything? Because while it's peeing, it's large and in charge. Yay, my fire hydrant, my tree, my..." That's how guys feel about masturbation. We like doing it in strange and exotic places to feel powerful in that moment. Like, dude, no offense, he's probably jerked it in your bathroom at some point. Just to lord that over you. Just to have it in the back of his mind where you thought he was in there pooping and meanwhile he was like, "Use this towel tomorrow, motherfucker." You know that? And you did. The next day you went in, washed up, grabbed the towel, like, "This is crunchy, I don't know why." But my whole point is, I did not mind going to the hospital and getting tested. My problem came with, well, what happened there. The nurse gave me the cup and a wink. She said, "Now, if you need it, in your room, there is visual stimulation available." Wink. I said, "All right, she's talking about pornography. That's fine. We've already discussed this. I don't mind porn. I actually kind of like it from time to time." My problem is, it was female pornography. And I don't mean two women. I'll watch that all day long. I mean, this was pornography written by women, directed by women, for women to purchase and consume. I pressed play on the DVD player. The movie opened with 10 minutes of a candlelit dinner and conversation. And then he started giving her a massage, and after that, they started kissing. I'm fast-forwarding going... I don't know if you know this, ladies, but male pornography is not like that. Male pornography opens with a bang. It is right there. Literally, ding dong, pizza's here, you're wearing a bathrobe. Brown chicken, brown cow. There's no cinematography, no direction, no storyline, nothing. Because men and women, I don't know if you know this, but pornography ultimately is about fantasy. And men and women have different fantasies. Men like the pornography that happens immediate because we think that's what sex is like, that we're that guy, we're that virile and powerful, and sex is immediate, and now, and boom, every time. We're at the grocery store, paper, plastic, don't care, put it on, boom. We're at a gas station. You're filling up. I'll fill you up. Boom. We like to pretend that we can get laid anywhere, anytime, because we're that awesome. And male pornography plays to that. And female pornography is different. Female pornography is about romance and bubble baths and conversation and massages and women, you know, being catered to, because women like to pretend that men actually care about them. My wife hates that joke, by the way. She's like, "You shouldn't say that on stage. You're going to make the audience hate you." I'm like, half the audience.
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5: Speaking of dicks, do you think the world would be a much better place if we knew how big a guy's penis was right away? Now, there's always a weird reaction when I ask that question. People are like, what are you? Look, I'm not saying I want to know my friend's dick sizes. I very much do not. But I think about the world's problems, and I think the world would be a much better place if, like, women with breasts, like, you could tell, you know, how we all know how big women's breasts are. Right now, I'm not looking at any of you. I could see them all. It's me. I'm looking at overheads, and I could still be like, pretty good, pretty good, pretty good, pretty good. Like, you know, I mean, like, I could see. And that's, like, an unfair advantage we have. Like, it starts at the grade school level. That's where, like, the inequality begins. Because people are mean to that girl that's flat-chested, and that's unfortunate. She's not developed yet, not her fault. And it doesn't matter anyway. People are mean. And even though it is really mean, you do got to give it up for the guy who came up with the phrase itty-bitty-titty committee, because that is a hell of a rhyme scheme right there, you know? That was good. I hope that guy became a rapper, because that was some good rhyming. I mean, how many high fives did that kid get that day? Oh, yeah, Janet? Well, you're part of the itty-bitty-titty committee. You guys hear that shit? Yo, teacher, I'm taking a half day. I'm not sticking around after a line like that. I'm going home right now. No, I think the world would be a better place if we knew right away. I do. Because I think if everyone knew you had a little dick, you would have to be a much nicer person. You'd have to be way nicer. You couldn't be some guy that's like, openly, like, angry all the time. You couldn't be that guy at the back of, like, a grocery store line just being like, why isn't this line moving? Because everybody at the front would be like, relax, Pee-wee. Nobody wants to be here. It's always the little ones. It's chirp, chirp, chirp, chirp, chirp, right? It's like, calm down. And then, though, also, we'd be a lot nicer to those people. You walk out of a store, you see some little dick dude coming your way, you hold the door open for them. You go, hey, man, it gets better. It gets better. It won't get bigger. It gets better. Chill. You know? Don't buy a gun. Relax. You know? Now, I think about this, and that's why I believe that women are going to make great presidents one day, and hopefully that day is soon. Because I think, there's always a few people, I think a woman is going to make a great president because a woman can handle a surprise. Let that sit in just for a second. Because how many of you ladies have had like a one-night stand, you take a guy back to your place, you take his pants off, and you're like, fuck. Damn, really, dude? This, oh, God. Shit. So that's what we're working with tonight, huh? All right. And you never heard of a woman being horrible about it. I've never heard a story of a woman taking down a guy's pants going, nope, let's pull these right back up. Nope. Mm-mm. I told myself never again. Sorry. There's a cookie. Have that on the way out. Good game, sport. Not happening tonight. Uh-uh. You're over 6 feet tall. I was expecting better. This is sad. Real quick. I want to point out, the guys who aren't laughing, you're suspect. I'm going to throw that out there. Right now. I'm throwing that out there right now. Ladies, look around. The ones who are like, No, I've had conversations with my female friends. I've asked them. I go, what do you do? What do you do when it's a crime scene down there, huh? What do you do when it's a disaster? Because guys, I've talked to them. It's not just about length and girth. Some of us have some weird shaped dicks, apparently. I talked to one of my female friends, she's like, this one guy's dick was shaped like the letter S. It was weird. I'm like, shaped like the letter, what is that? Did he pee into his balls? How does that work out? Like, that seems like a weird, what? Like, but I've talked to them, I asked them, I go, what do you do? What do you do in that situation? Every one of my female friends have said the same thing. They go, still had sex with him anyway. And I'm like, you know what? That's the kind of leadership we could use in Washington. That is a go-getter with an exit strategy. Nice.
6: Got to go to a wedding a couple months ago. That was exciting. My buddy Jake got married. I got to be a groomsman at his wedding. I had to buy a shirt and tie to stand in his wedding. I was buying the shirt and tie when the clerk looked at me and said, "Ooh, dress for the job you want, not the job you have." Which was odd because she was dressed for the body she wanted, not the one she had. Yeah. She was a very petite woman wearing very baggy clothes. Oh, did some of you turn that into a fat-shaming joke? You did that in your own little noggins, didn't you? Yeah, that's the power of suggestion. I put words into the ether. You made it bad. I didn't. I do not fat-shame. No, no, no. I fat-embrace. You don't even need boobies to motorboat a big girl. You can get thigh action.
7: Wherever I live in whatever city I'm in, I will always have pests. Like in Chicago, I had rats, just one rat. Like I got home and my roommate, I live with two guys, and they're like, "Yeah, Beth, there's totally a rat in the kitchen squirreling around in Tim's cereal." And I was like, "Okay, I'm gonna leave." Came back 3 weeks later, and I knew the rat was still there because somebody had been trying on my sweaters. You know what I mean? The toilet seat was up. We were getting care packages from Shredder, so that's... He was still there. No return address on those. When I lived in L.A., my first place had tons of roaches. And I found out that we had them because I was eating some Koshigo lean. And I thought a little prize had dropped out. But it was actually just a tiny movie script that one of the roaches was working on. Koshigo lean does not give prizes. It gives you explosive gas and diarrhea. The Putter Balls are sponsored by Gary Indiana. I'm sponsored by Koshigo Lean.
8: My mom keeps asking me when I'm going to get married. I don't know what to tell her. I'm 23. And I'm like, "Mom, I'm going to get married like a year before I get divorced, all right? Just chill out. It's coming. It's coming. I'm scared to have kids. I don't think I can raise them right. I'm worried about that. Like, I saw this thing recently. We just don't do enough with our kids and their education. You know, we don't teach kids enough shit. Like, I saw shit. Yeah, I sound so educated. No, but really, today I went into a children's bookstore. Okay, children's bookstore, and they don't have any children's books in there. This is totally America. Okay, go in there, and there's nothing but like toys and weird puppets and like DVDs. I went to an adult bookstore recently. Same thing. There's all these shows now about how to parent your kids. All these shows are supposed to teach you how to parent your kids. One of them that really bothers me is Little People, Big World. Have you guys seen this? Yeah. It's a show about how to parent your kids taught by midgets. And this is my problem with it, okay? Hear me out. I just don't think I'd listen to little parents. Like, tiny little... I was a little hellraiser when I was a kid, you know? I could see my dad be like, "Tom, want you home by 10 o'clock tonight." "Fuck off, Dad. Be home Monday." You know, it's just like, peace out. I'm gone. I wouldn't listen to that shit. John and Kate plus 8. I wouldn't listen to my dad when he's like trying to look like Tiger Woods. Like, oh my God. I'm so glad TLC aborted that show. They should take notes on that. Something's costing you too much money. You just get rid of it. It's bad. I worry about those kids, though, on that show. You remember the show? There's 8 kids on that show. I worry about those kids because, like, little Asian kid, what are they going to do with a, you know, good father figure in their life? Like, open a nail salon or a Nike factory? Like, now that show is over? Parents can't get real jobs now. They're going to have to open something kooky, just hopefully not a pet grooming spot. You don't want your kids snacking on the clients.
9: 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I just, all I ever wanted to do was be on the radio. 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And before I could get on that radio station, I had to go be on other radio stations that I didn't want to be on and places I didn't want to be. I had to go to Iowa. Oh, shit. I didn't know we had a real Cedar Rapids contingent here. Bunch of Hawkeyes in the crowd. It's like, all I ever want to do is be on the radio. I finally get out of there, and I'm trying. It's taken me years and years and years. I'm with this really, really sweet gal, and she's with me. She kind of knows where I'm trying to get to. And I get a job off air, and I just want to be on air, and I'm not there yet. And I finally get on air, all right? I finally get on the radio station I loved, and I'm on it right now. It's this great radio station. It is Chicago's alternative, Q101. Ratings are up. All right, some people, oh, we lost the B96 crowd. The one black guy, WGCI, God bless you, buddy. Older black guy, V103, fuck yeah. Here's the thing, all I ever wanted to do was be on the radio station. I finally got on the radio station, I felt validated, you know? I could go to that 4th of July party and not get engaged, but someone's got free t-shirts, you know what I mean? Oh, mom and dad, guess who's got free Billy Joel tickets? And then my dad says, you know, I could pay for these. And I'm like, no, it's not the same. I give you Billy Joel tickets and then we're even for everything. We're square, you know? We didn't start a fire, we're done. I almost burned down a neighbor's garage, but different bit, you know? So I finally get on that radio station, and I got the gal, she's with me, you know? And I think I got life right where I want it, all right? I'm on the air, I got her. It's time, we've been together for years. It's time for what? What is it time for? Boom! Oh, you gotta show off a fucking ring? Oh, wow. I love how I bring that bit up and there's just women who just do this. I'm validated. Look at this, this is the claw validation. Like it's just a stamp on my soul, you know what I mean? And yeah, thank you for running the DMV. So I'm like, oh, okay, you know, I know. You can't just do engagements, okay? You gotta make a show out of it that is filmed by someone with a cell phone that makes someone's sister who's not there very jealous when they see it. All right, and I'm the rock radio guy, so I got to do it the rock radio way. I don't want to lose anybody. You can tell I'm very inclusive in my performances. I want to bring everyone in. There's this little thing that happens, and it's called Lollapalooza. Are we aware of it? Are we aware of it? Okay, for the people that aren't aware of it, like 100,000 like high on meth teenagers go to the lake. All right, and then I'm there, and I drink a $15 beer. All right, so we're there, and there's this group. They're on stage. They're called the Foo Fighters. Are we aware of this group? Are you guys aware? You're not? Okay. They've only sold like a gazillion albums, okay? So there's this guy on stage. His name is Dave Grohl, okay? He's the most Foo of the Fighters. Do you follow? Are you with me? Okay. And so I start to get down on bended knee and ask that big, important question, and he stops the show. 100,000 people, stops the show. And he goes, wait, is that Kevin, the weekend DJ from Chicago's alternative rock radio station? And he goes, yes, Dave Grohl of multi-platinum rock group, the Foo Fighters. It is I. And Lindsay just said yes. And then he goes, this song's for you. And then he presses a button and he plays My Hero, okay? And doves fly out and there's pyrotechnics. None of the doves are harmed. That's what I thought was gonna happen. It's good. Because Lindsay decided to break up with me via text, 5.5-year relationship, while she's drunk with her girlfriends down in St. Louis, while I'm live on the air on Q101, the alternative rock radio station. 3 of 6, back to you one more time. What do you think the worst part of it is? A lot going on at one time. What do you think the worst is? What do you think? The radio part? I'm on the air. She does. St. Louis? You want to ruin my life? Go somewhere fucking nice. You know what I mean? You want to do it remotely? The Dells are right there. The Dells are... Get one of them to hold the phone for you. You go on a water slide and just yell, "You don't have inherited wealth!" Splash, you know what I mean? No, you had to do it while I'm on the fucking radio, which I don't know if you guys know this. Alternative rock music is the soundtrack of the worst day of your fucking life. Didn't know it. Oh my fucking God, I didn't know it. Sorry, didn't know it. I'm just trying to get people out to a used car dealership somewhere and play fucking Nirvana for the fifth time that day, all right? All right, but I can't tell anyone in Chicagoland and greater northwestern Indiana why Lindsay isn't gonna be at Christmas this year, okay? No matter how much I wanna do that, I can't do that. You gotta get on air, Kevin. You gotta get on air. I need the support of a man. I'm sorry, get out of here. I need the support of a man. Thank you so much. Thank you so much, dude. I'm not gonna say anything about it. Thank you so much. I really appreciate that. I'm not gonna cry. Here we go. I'm gonna press the button. I'm gonna go on air. And I'm not gonna cry. I'm gonna be a real man. This is all you have over your brothers and your sister. Here we go. Click. It's Q101. Chicago's alternative rock radio station. My name is Kevin. Who's Kevin? I don't know who I am when I say it now. You just heard the band Pearl Jam. Two songs, Q times two, Pearl Jam. They played one called Better Man. Better Man. And before that, they played a song called Daughter. The song is Daughter, which is something I discovered. I'm never going to have in my life. Now, we're gonna be at the O'Reilly Auto Parts store today! From 12 to 3, you can come out and get a free beer koozie! All you have to do is say the phrase that pays, which is fuck you, Lindsay, okay? You come by in the car, you yell that out, I give you a koozie. There's a note inside of the koozie. You have to give it to her because she is not responding to text messages currently. Oh, O'Reilly! Broken hearts! Okay, let's get back into the jams. All right, let's get back to it. Okay, this next one's from Blink-182. It's called I Miss You? Who's picking a fucking song? That was 7 years ago. And I really feel like I'm over it. I really do. Ladies and gentlemen, thank you for the greatest night of my life. Sweetheart, I love you, all right?
10: Also, would like to apologize to you people if I offended you with my sex jokes. But I do think sex is important. We act like it's not, but it is. Let me ask you this. Let's say you met the perfect person. They had a great job. You felt very comfortable with them. You felt secure with them. You have long conversations with them. But they were awful in bed. Would you stay with them?
11: No.
10: You sound like you were getting choked, lady, but that's cool.
11: No.
10: Like, as soon as I started saying that, he was like, don't you say a word. Don't you say one fucking word.
11: No.
10: You be correct, lady. At least your last breath will be the truth. I met a girl that possessed none of those qualities, but she was amazing in bed, and I was like, I think we can make it. I feel really good about this relationship. I heard she's a crackhead. Mind your business. Do freaky stuff with each other. That's all I'm trying to say. Get back into the things you used to do to make your relationship work. Especially, let the women take charge. When they get a couple of glasses of red wine and 50 Shades of Grey in them, you'd be amazed at the stupid shit they suggest. Dated one girl, she got really drunk. She's like, let's titty fuck. And I was like, oh, that's great. So I thought, titty and fucking are two of my favorite things. What could possibly go wrong? Everything. Everything goes wrong with titty fucking. Because there are two things that don't belong together. It's like going over somebody's house for dinner. Like, what are we having for dinner? Spaghetti and chocolate cake. And then you get there and find out the spaghetti is baked in a chocolate cake. And that's what titty fucking is. It's no Reese's peanut butter cup, I can tell you that. No one wins with titty fucking. It's like being at a blackjack table and you keep pushing hand after hand. You know how I know this is true? Because once you become an adult, no one ever has a quickie titty fuck. It's not been one recorded 3 p.m. titty fuck. They only happen at 5 a.m. after a long night of negotiations. Where there's titty fucking, there's also, to be sure, a period involved, a refusal to give head. She offers up a hand job, and you counteract with, why don't I just go in there and put it in your titties? You can't even say it with real concern.

0: wait a minute. I'm like, what the fuck are you doing? You don't have the detachable hand. Take it like a champ.
1: Here we are, Chi-Town. We did it. We came a long way. We're here. I'm so happy to be back in this city. I'm back home. It's amazing. I'm feeling the vibe again. You know what I mean? I took a walk around the lake. I was listening to conversations, two guys arguing, yelling at each other with that thick Chicago accent. You know, that, Chicago, it's Chicago. A's are as, Chicago. And T's are D's over there in Chicago. You know that? A's, A's, T's, D's. Everyone's racist. It's such a good city. What a city. I heard two men fighting. Two men were in an argument, in just a verbal argument. Not anything bigger than that. Just arguing. And the one guy goes, you know what? Why don't you suck my dick? And the other guy goes, you suck my dick. And I was like, hey, suck each other's dicks, man. That would have been a fight to see, huh? Comes up like, you motherfucker. Wah! Finish him! Finish him! We gotta stop saying it like that. Guys have to stop saying it like that because girls are gonna start believing it. There's a negative connotation when you say that. You go, suck my dick. We say it negative, suck my dick. You say it like it's a bad thing. It's the best thing in the world. It's the best thing that's ever happened to me. We should say it nice. You should go, hey, suck my dick. Please, if you have time. If you don't, it's not a big deal. I would love it a lot.
2: In the last year, I've dropped about 55 pounds, which is awesome. Thank you. And people are like, Matt, how do you do it? Part of it is I started exercising. Part of it is I cut out the bad behaviors. Like I, you know, you're a comic. You drive a lot at night, and I would always eat. And I don't try to do that hardly ever anymore. The other thing I did was I cut out stress eating. I am a stress eater. Food is my vice. I turn to it because it makes me feel better. I'm the kind of guy who on a bad day takes a brick of cheese and then dips that into spreadable cheese and then eats that shit whole. And I knew my weight was getting a problem. I knew it was, because one day I woke up, and at the end of my bed, there was a chain. At the end of my chain, Princess Leia in a gold bikini. Right? Like, that's a problem. I knew there was a problem. I was loving my wife in the doggy-style position with a plate on her back with a sandwich. And then when she's like, are you eating? I'm like, I eat when I'm depressed. That's how it works. I'm a stress eater. My favorite stress eating story of all time is the worst stand-up comedy experience I've ever had. I want to tell you about it. Two Novembers ago, I had to do stand-up in Platteville, Wisconsin, which is the shittiest town ever, right? Like, that town would be nothing if the college wasn't there, and that's a shitty college. Like, when you drive in and you see things promoting the college, the big thing it promotes is like, welcome to UW-Platteville, home of our farm, which is the dumbest thing to brag about. Because it's not like MIT or Harvard, where they're like, we have amazing professors, or we have great computers. It's like, no, welcome to UW, we have three sheep. That's okay. So I get there, but you know what? Guys, you're supposed to have fun. And I want to go in with a positive attitude. So I walk in, and it started good enough. Like, I walked in, there's this buffet for all the comedians, and I had a plate, and it was delicious. They take me into this beautiful showroom, sat 200 people. They're like, every Saturday, we sell out. My Saturday, there were 7 people. And when I asked the audience about it, one of them said, it's the second Saturday in November. That's the start of deer hunting season. Which, if you've never been to Wisconsin, that's all they do. They hunt and they wait to hunt, and that's it. They got the college there. I don't know whether they're hunting liberal arts majors or whatever. Just see a kid with an English book. You hear, duck, pussy, followed by buckshot. I was supposed to do 25 minutes that night. I was the feature act, and I did because I'm a professional. I think I did an all right job. Okay, one guy. I was supposed to get paid $150. Here's what happened. End of the show, owner comes, puts his arm around me, says, I don't have your money. Here's what I'm going to do. I'm going to give you half your money. And you remember that all-you-can-eat buffet, take what

0: whatever you want. Which is crazy. For starters, there were other comics on that bill. A headliner who is assumably getting more money. I don't know if that deal was made to every comic or if I just appear more prone to accept an all-you-can-eat buffet. Which I did. I just walk into the kitchen, some guy with styrofoam plates. I walk right past him, grab the china, declare, this is mine, then walk into the... Just fill up three plates with everything I can. All the fixings, saran wrap them up, start driving home. It's a 3.5-hour drive to get from Platteville to me. Now I'm driving and I'm angry because I needed that money. For those of you who have forgotten, this is a stress eating story. Here's how it worked. About an hour in, I'm pissed. I'm just angry. And so I just open up that plate and I just start eating away, which is rough to do when you do not pack silverware, right? Like, it's really uncomfortable just trying to bear claw in mashed potatoes. But I do it. Finish that first plate in about 7 minutes. Then about 45 minutes later, I'm hungry again. So I go to open up that second plate, and it's cold. Well, I'll be goddamn if I'm going to eat cold food. I will tell you my solution this way. The most surprised I have ever seen a woman is the 70-year-old black woman working at a gas station in North Central Illinois at 2 in the morning when this walks in, dress shirt untucked, stains everywhere. Demands to know where the microwave is. Then upon being told that establishment did not have a microwave, just kicks the door open yelling, this is bullshit! I thought I lived in America! To this day, I do not know what that means.
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2: I got a jaywalking ticket in Montreal. I couldn't believe it. I've jaywalked so many times in my life. It's such an easy thing to time out. Is there a car coming? Nah, let me get across there. I've done it thousands of times. But this time, it was me and this old lady. We were jaywalking together. We weren't together like that. But if we were, so what? Mind your business. I just met y'all. So me and this old lady, we get across the street, then a Montreal cop approaches us speaking in French. French. I said, hey man, I don't talk like that. That's not how I talk. Can you talk to me how I talk? That probably wasn't the best way to start off our interaction. By mocking his native language, but who cares? I take risk in life. And he says, you were jaywalking! And I said, sorry about that. And I tried to keep going about my day, because I thought that's how jaywalking was handled as a crime. You were jaywalking! My bad. We're done here, right? That's it. I acknowledge that I jaywalk. I apologize not for the act of jaywalking, but how my jaywalking made you feel. I'll try to jaywalk in the future while you're watching, but trust, I'm gonna do it the rest of my life. It's the best way to go about being a pedestrian. And he says, no, I have to give you a ticket. Give me your ID. I said, you don't understand. I only give people my ID for real stuff. This is not real. This is a fantasy crime that you're enforcing to cover up the fact that your city is having financial problems right now. Your city is broke, and they put you out here with a quota, and that's fine. I will donate 60 of your colorful-ass dollars to your broke-ass city. But let's just do it like that. No paperwork, and it's good. Guess what? Two more cops show up. Now we have 3 Montreal police officers working this high-profile jaywalking case. 3 cops for me and jaywalking. Fair enough. I decided during the time that I was just going to talk trash to the cop standing closest to me because I don't like him or what he represents. This can't be your childhood dream. When I grow up, I'm going to be a police officer, and when people cross the street illegal, we'll put the stop to that. Yeah, the world needs me. No, we don't. I hope you hate that part of yourself. So I kept talking trash to him because I realized he wasn't going to murder me, which is a good thing to be able to read on a person. Like, would this person kill me? I said, shut up. Because cops have murdered unarmed men all over the country and been found not guilty. Why'd you kill that man? He didn't have any weapons, officer. He was only talking to you. Yeah, he was talking to me, but his teeth looked like 32 tiny white guns. So we shot him 32 times in the mouth. That sounds like reasonable force. Not guilty. What the hell? So I don't like this person at all. So I just wanted to mess with him and say whatever I could say to mess with him because he's wasting my time. So I said, hey, man, how much money do you make a year? Which is a douchey thing to do. I'm aware. But you know what else is douchey? To have three cops working a jaywalking ticket. That's overkill. I only have two legs. That's a cop and a half per leg. That's a waste of city funds. That's why this city is broke now. And he told me how much he made. I don't know why he told me. He didn't have to tell me. Then he said, how much do you make? And I told him. And he got upset. And he said, what do you sell, drugs? I said, no, I don't sell drugs. It's kind of racist. What do you sell, cars? Wait, why are those your first two guesses? Hey, this dude is doing something illegal, or people love buying Subarus from him. He's a charismatic guy, sell the hell out of a car. Those are the only two jobs I know besides police officers. I'm a dumb guy. My worldview is limited. Then I said, hey, man, your colleague here is 50 years old, and he's writing jaywalking tickets for a living. Is he considered a failure as a police officer? Because that seems like some stuff that you should be doing. He was a younger guy. He was upset about that. He was trying to hold in, and he was upset, but I could tell he was upset because the next thing he said was, oh, you're a cool guy, huh? I said, no, I'm not a cool guy. You a cool guy? He said, yeah, I'm a cool guy, just doing cool stuff, trying to be cool. I said, man, cool people never say shit like that. They gave me a $37 ticket for jaywalking and a $444 ticket just for being an asshole. That's how much it costs to be an asshole to Montreal police, just in case you're pricing it out for your next vacation. But don't worry about me. I'm not paying either of them. It's in Canada. It doesn't count to me. It's not real. I'm not paying a Canadian ticket. I get speeding tickets. I got a speeding ticket in Indiana going 80 and a 60. The officer stopped me and said, why were you going so fast? Because this car is awesome. That's why I was going so fast. You should be happy I was only doing 80. This car has 160 on the dash. You should be applauding my restraint right now. I was only doing half. Why was I going so fast? Because life is short and we all gonna die soon. And I wanna minimize the time I spend on Indiana State Road 37. This state and this road sucks. And officer, if you saw it get speeded, then why'd you speed to catch up to me? You're a hypocrite. If you were really against speeding, you would have kept going to speed limit, watched me speed in the other lane, and then just shook your head and judged me. Instead, we both were speeding for a moment there, and the road wasn't any better for it. How you gonna say that I can't do what I did when you did the exact same thing that I did just to catch up to me to say, don't do that? When I travel, I get rental cars. I put rims on them. When I bring them out, they go, what's all this? You owe me $1,800. That's what all this is. I just hooked this Kia Sorento up. What's crazy with rental cars, they charge you $9 a gallon if you don't bring back the gas tank full. That's why I make sure the tank is full when I bring it back, but I use up all the windshield wiper fluid. All the windshield wiper fluid is gone. My windshield is so clean and crisp. I use all the transmission fluid. I make so many transmissions, park to reverse, reverse back to park, then park to neutral, neutral to reverse, reverse back to neutral, neutral to reverse back to neutral, neutral to reverse to D2, and I ride around in D2 for a little bit. Because I like how it sounds. It sounds way different than Drive, and I enjoy that. It's like the sequel to Drive. D2, coming soon, next year, D3, 3D. I have fun when I rent cars. Sometimes I leave bloody knives and stuff in the trunk. Just to see how the hurts people handle the pressure. I don't see anything. Do you see anything? I had a lot of fun in your city. I'm about to hop on this shuttle bus. I'll see you later. I always get the insurance, but I never wreck the car. That feels like a waste. I want to get my money's worth. Next time I get the insurance, I'm hitting six of their cars as I return it. Like, dang, my bad, man. It looks like I hit six of y'all cars, but don't worry, I got the full coverage. So just email me that paperwork, and I'll sign off on it. I'm about to hop on this shuttle bus. I'll see y'all later. Those are two so-so jokes, but I just like saying, hop on this shuttle bus.
3: I used to live in Logan Square. Any Logan Square people? There's always three. I used to live in Logan Square, and I would ride the blue line every day. And there was always this same homeless guy who would go from car to car asking for money. And his whole bit was he'd come in and he'd be like, "You got change for a sandwich? You got change for a sandwich?" And he would just say that over and over and over again. So we'd call him the sandwich guy for obvious reasons. Now, I'm at this networking event. Everyone's shaking hands and passing out business cards. And it's sponsored by, they had Jimmy John's doing catering. So there's all these Jimmy John's sandwiches. And everyone's like shaking hands and networking. But I'm just eating these sandwiches because I'm a poor comedian. And at the end of this event, there are still tons of these Jimmy John's sandwiches just sitting there waiting to go. And I'm poor. So I went up to the producers. I was like, "Hey, producers. What are you going to do with all those sandwiches? I noticed you had some sandwiches left over. What's going to happen with those sandwiches?" And they were like, "Oh, nothing. We're going to toss them. You can have them." And I was like, "Oh, sweet." So I took a trash bag. I took a clean trash bag, a clean one, and I filled it up with all these Jimmy John's sandwiches, and I threw it over my shoulder, and I hopped on the blue line to go home. And I'm sitting there, and I hear the door slide open. And from the corner of my eye, I can see the guy. He's like, "You got change for a sandwich? You got change for a sandwich?" And I'm sitting there, and I'm like, oh. I'm about to blow his mind. I'm going to blow his fucking mind. This is going to be great. And he's walking, and he's like, "You got change for a sandwich?" And he's like collecting his stupid change. And I'm going through my trash bag, and I'm like, "What does he want? What's gonna crush it right now? Ah, a turkey tom. Everyone loves turkey, yeah." And he comes up to me, and he's like, "You got change for..." And before he can finish his statement, I'm like, bam! It's a real sandwich. It's a turkey tom from Jimmy John's. You're gonna love it. And he looks at the sandwich, and he looks at me, and he goes, "Nah." And he doesn't take my sandwich. Why wouldn't he take my sandwich? I was like, "Is it because I touched it?" He's out of the house. Why would he care? And I'm all upset about it. And I get off at the Logan Square stop. At the far end of the train, I can see the sandwich guy pop out. He's finishes rounds for the day or whatever. And my instinct is, I have to talk to him. And so now, I am rushing towards this homeless guy on a train platform with a trash bag over my shoulder, just carrying my own personal issues, I guess. And I get over to him, and before I could say anything, he finds a trash can, and he leans over, and he finds an apple core, and he starts eating it right in front of me. So I didn't talk to him. And I ate all of those sandwiches by myself. Fuck that guy, he's crazy. That's a crazy person. His name is the sandwich guy. I was like, "Sandwich guy, look at all these sandwiches I got." He's like, "Fuck your sandwiches. Have you seen the apple cores today? Have you seen them? This is quality apple core."
4: 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Relax, we're joking.
5: We're drinking tonight, we're having some cocktails, yeah? Okay. I love drinking. It's kind of maybe sad. I don't know. Fun at times. It's fun. And if you guys are going to drive home tonight, like, I mean, here's the thing. Like, just drink just enough. Like, I like to drink. I like to drink just enough so the drive home is like a big video game. Cop pulls you over and starts giving you shit, and he's like, "Do you know why I pulled you over?" I'm like, "Yeah, because I suck at this video game. I'll tell you what. I'm pretty bad. But I mean, if you are gonna drive home tonight, which we all are, it's gonna be treacherous as fuck out there. It's gonna be great. I mean, just be careful, all right? Because there's nothing scarier than seeing that cop in your rearview mirror. We've all been there. Right after you just fucking ran him over? Wow. What's he doing in the middle of a cornfield at 3:00 in the morning, you know? This is my safe route, motherfucker. And like, we're stuck drinking inside. Like, you can't drink anywhere else. You can't drink in public. You can't drink at a beach. Can't drink at a park. Can't drink behind the wheel. They frown on that. Last place you can actually drink if you want to, take it from Uncle Timmy. Cemetery. If you get caught drinking in a cemetery, you just claim that you're grieving. You look at the cop dead in the eye and be like, how dare you, sir? I am here mourning my great uncle. Oh boy. Percival. Who died, of course, in, oh, this is going to be bad, 1873. I will take whatever ticket you see fit to the minister. I will take that ticket. Thank you kindly. Oh my God! Like I don't. I mean, I'm not. Let's just get this out. I'm not a gym guy. No. Not a gym guy. Not. I had a buddy of mine who like worked out every day, and he came straight to the restaurant from the gym every day, all pumped up, and pitting out and shit. And he would change his T-shirt and then just go to work. Like that's a normal thing humans do, and it's not at all. And I would always be like, Ryan, how was your day? He's like, oh my God, today was amazing. I went into the gym today and I challenged my body. I put up everything 10 pounds across the board and I challenged my body. Timmy Brochu, you should too. I was like, dude, good for you. You want to challenge your body, walk a mile in my shoes, try this. Drink a 6-pack of Red Bull, take 5 Adderall and try to take a friggin' nap. Good luck with that. You were just shaking and hating yourself going... myself. I have to drive the bus in the morning. I mean, how do you even get Adderall? Like, I know you can just ask Bobby or whatever, but I mean, like a normal person, how do you get Adderall? You know what I mean? Like, I asked him, I was like, how do you even get it? Like, you know, don't you have to, like, have ADD? And he's like, no, man, no. You just go online and take an online ADD test. You can apparently do that. How do you pass an online ADD test? Friggin' not take it? You just start filling it in, you know? Name, Timmy Brochu. Address, I want a pickle sandwich. And then you're in. And then you're in. I take it on Tuesdays because that's when I go roller skating. Yeah. As of right now, what I should probably do is probably buy roller skates. That'd be a good idea. As of right now, it's pretty much me dressed like this, going down Clark Street, going, Xanadu. Xanadu. Now we are here.
6: I tried to go to college. I did attempt that. Like, I did try. I went to a community college for 1 year, and do not have one credit to show for it. That's worse than not going. I took all remedial classes, which remedial is basically when they're like, look, we have no idea how your high school that you leave. Yeah. We're shocked about it, and we're going to look into it, but until then, here are some classes you can take that affect nobody. I took math as a class. Like, I literally bought a book, and it said math on it. I took reading as well. Yeah, yeah. I really did. I drove to that class. You know what that feels like? I've driven to a reading class. I'm not even an immigrant. I'm from here. I wanted to go, like, the reason I wanted to go to college, like, I wanted to play college sports. That was my big dream to play. I love college sports, so I'm, want to play college basketball. That was my dream. That was, you know, that was way before this body panned out, but... I knew it wasn't going to happen. I tried to play in high school, and I got cut every year from my high school basketball team, so I had to play for my church, because the church cannot cut you. They have to let you play. Maybe they could cut you, I don't know. You'd be pretty bad if they're like, look, we think you're good, but Jesus does not think you're that good. Yeah. I don't know what to... He is our captain, so... Church ball was a lot different, too, because we played, it was half court, no three-point line. We played on carpet. That's your first sign it's not going to count. They didn't give us a basketball. We didn't have a ball. We would just stand there and play on honesty. So you'd be like, I just made it. It was like, oh, that's a good shot. You're really good. I stole it. I forgive you for stealing it. And you're like, oh, these guys are nice. Everybody's real nice around here.
7: I do like this place. When we first moved to Chicago, again, not being from here, we moved into the Lakeview area. Anybody here fuck with Lakeview? Woo-hoo! Yeah! All right. Cool. So we moved to the Lakeview area, not really know. The apartment was cheap. We got a good deal. And I didn't know where I was going. And the first job I had working here, I thought it was going to be a chill job working with chill dudes. You guys up front, feel me? You're chill dudes. You got a bucket of Miller Lights? Yeah. You know what's up. Hell yeah. I see you Raiders football? Yeah. I'm not a Raiders fan. I just wanted to connect. I just wanted to be honest. Don't quiz me. What's calling me out here, by the way? You just said neither is he. We'll figure this out after the show, guys. Yeah, sure. So anyway, I thought it was going to be a chill job working with chill dudes. That is, you know, guys, some of you have like had to work for, you know, first times at jobs. We've all had to do it. You know what happens like on the first couple days on the job when you actually have to finally interact with another human being? like on a personal level? And the conversation started off, fair enough. Now he did catch me deer in the headlights in the kitchen, so I was like, and that's his job at a whole kitchen. I was like, shit, I'm trying to get back to my cubicle, but he's got me. He's just like, hey man, how's it going? What's up? Where are you from? What'd you do for work before this? And he said, well, where do you live? Where'd you move to? And he just meant like what general neighborhood, but me, I think I'm a little on the spectrum, and B, I was a little lonely and desperate for friends, so I was like, Hall 7 Belmont. That's my address, you can come visit me. And then as soon as I was like, that's where I live, he just immediately goes, oh, Boys Town. And I can just see, oh man, the homophobia just dripping off his face, wax off a candle. And side note, my first 2 weeks here, again, not from the area, first 2 weeks here, I had no idea that Boys Town was a gayborhood. No. Yeah. And that's a fun little play on words. You can use that in regular conversations. Sprinkle it in there. People will think you're very clever. It's fine. Have that one on me. So I had no idea that's what it was. I don't know why I thought they called it Boys Town. I guess I thought like there used to be, I don't know, an orphanage there? And like maybe it burnt down in the Great Chicago Fire. And now we celebrate the lives of all those poor dead orphan boys with rainbow flags to celebrate their lives. I don't know. Until I did learn, this is how I learned, one day, about 2 weeks in on Sunday, my wife and I were doing what any good Christian does on a Sunday. We were day drinking. And we were kind of stumbling around Boys Town, and after like, seriously, legitimately, this is true, after like the second dude I had seen in the glitter thong standing outside of a brunch bar, I was just like, man, Boys Town has a lot of gay bars. Like, I just noticed it. Like, I just realized, I just suddenly, you know that term woke? I just became woke out of my drunk stupor. And like, I was like, Boys Town, and both my wife and the dude in the glitter thong both looked at me like, are you fucking serious? You're just now Boys Town. The town where the boys are? Boys Town? Just now getting it's a gay neighborhood. All right, pal. So then it clicked. So by the time I was talking to this guy at my work, he and I both knew what Boys Town was. And again, the homophobia dripping off his face like wax off a candle. A very vanilla-scented, gay-hating candle. Maybe the one that started that orphanage fire. I don't know. I wasn't there. Yeah, but otherwise. So he was like, oh, like, and then he saw my face and was like, ah, shit, I didn't want to get into this first day of work. Come on. Like, I said all that with my eyes. I'm taking acting classes. I know how to communicate with my eyes. And he still let me backtrack. And he's like, hey, man, hey, you know, I don't have a problem with the gays per se. I just wouldn't want to live in Boys Town. Dude, because, like, I wouldn't want to walk around a corner, you know, and catch a dude blowing another dude, right? And then I was like, oh, hang on. Actually, that's fair. I wouldn't want to see that either. You know what else I wouldn't want to walk around a corner and see? Anybody blowing anybody, ever, for any reason, at all, of any gender at any time, on any given day. Like, not, like, guys, it's not really my thing. Like, I'm not out there trying to catch an accidental blowjob in the wild, you guys. Come on! Feel me on this, and to be fair, like, I don't think that's really anybody's thing. Like, nobody's stalking the gayborhoods of America like the Steve Irwin of cock hunting, right? Correct me if I'm wrong, but I don't think anybody's out there like, blimey, we're here today in lovely San Francisco hoping to catch a native croaker dick in its natural environment. Nobody's doing that, I don't think. I haven't seen it. And I live in Boys Town, so I would know. So, like, no real estate agent is showing anyone around my neighborhood, like, yes, folks, this is a lovely apartment. You know, it's right on the street from the famous Wrigley Field. It's right around the corner from the Chicago Diner, a lovely brunch spot. And you know what else, folks? If you just peek behind this bush with me real quick, you'll just see a whole bunch of dicks, just dicks everywhere, going in and out of holes, because I don't know if you've noticed, but this is Boys Town, and none of us are wearing pants. And apparently we're all just hanging out around corners blowing each other. Welcome to the gayborhood! Nobody's doing that, you guys. And if they are, I want in on it. Like, that would be a great HGTV television series. Like, welcome to the gayborhood. Might not be able to have, like, a whole bunch of, like, dicks out, but, like, we can make it work, you guys. If any of you guys are in television, get at me after the show. Maybe you, fake Raiders fan? I don't know what to believe. We started off, our premise was a lie, so I don't know what we're doing. I had another misadventure my first like few days here. I was on the how many people here? I know like this is Edison Park, so like it's a little more. This is closer to what I'm used to. Like it's more car friendly. Like it's a little more spread out. There aren't as many people drooling on themselves while yelling at you and projectile vomiting all at the same time on any given night. But like, didn't y'all like ride public transportation? Do you, as the kids say, fuck with the CTA? Yeah. All right. So, like, my first week after having moved here, I lost my wallet on the Brown Line. Just poof, gone. And I wanted to say that, like, somebody stole it, but no, I just slipped out of my pocket while I was very drunk. Because, I don't know if you've ever come from, like, my whole life was, like cars in Oklahoma. You just drive cars and trucks. That's how you get around. You don't, why walk two blocks down the street when you can just drive there? Have you heard of these things called cars? Then I get here and I'm like, hang on, I can just go anywhere I want and drink as much as I want and I have no repercussions as long as I can get home? Holy shit! So like, I got pretty hammered my first week here and one of those nights, my wallet slipped out of my pocket. Now, I don't know how many of you know about this because I didn't know about it until I had to look it up, but the CTA has a lost and found hotline. Exists solely to mess with idiots like me who are naive enough to think that anybody in the city of Chicago is turning in a lost wallet. Yeah. What it's there for. Some overworked, underpaid CTA employer is like, oh, it's my turn. All right. So these are all those times you assholes stood in the way of the door before it closed. Okay. So anyway, as you might imagine, the conversation went pretty much exactly like this. Hi, is this the CTA? Yeah, okay. No, I'll wait. Hi, Preston. This is Ryan Crow. I'm calling to report a lost wallet. Yeah, I lost it on the Brown Line last night. Oh, Jesus, what that is. Is that feedback? I can't tell. Were you laughing? Was that feedback or were you laughing? Oh, sure. No, yeah, it has my Oklahoma State driver's license, two credit cards, and about $50 in cash. And so, oh, Jesus. Okay, that was laughter, Preston. Harsh laugh, man. Oh, describe the wallet. Sure, yeah, it's a wallet. Oh, sorry. Yeah, it must be more of that for me. Yeah, sorry. It's a blue pound. Okay, Preston. It's a blue Batman wallet. Yeah, he's on the cover making the angry face and everything. Yeah, it's a Batman. Oh, is it my wallet? No! Obviously, it's not my wallet, Preston. What do I? Is it a little Batman wallet? No, it belongs to my, like, son? My boy. He was 12 years old, or, like, whatever the appropriate age for it. Oh, it's not my wallet. Why does it have 2 credit cards and $50? Okay, all right, Preston. You want to play? You want to play square with me? You want to play detective, pal? How about this? How about I play Sherlock Holmes and I ask you a few questions? All right, buddy. Tell me this, Preston. Riddle me this. Does this sound like the voice of somebody who owns a blue Batman wallet some child? Or does this sound like the voice of a fully grown adult who is old enough to have a severe but completely legal drinking problem, Preston? Tell me that. Tell me that. How do you think I lost the wallet? My son lost the wallet. You know what? Whatever. Tell me this, Preston. Tell me this. Does this sound like the voice of some asshole who owns some dumb Batman wallet? Or does this sound like the voice of a fully grown adult man who is old enough to go to the Hertz and rent a Kia Sorento, take it out into nature for the weekend, bring it back on Sunday, 2 hours before it's due, with a full tank of gas? But who's also world-weary enough, Preston, that you look closely, you might find some trace amounts of cocaine in the seat, right? Maybe use condom in the back seat. I don't know, Preston. Don't judge me, buddy. Look, that condom might be dirty, but I'm clean. You know what I'm saying, pal? It's just that when you're old enough to be married as long as I've been, Preston, sometimes you do what it takes to throw a little spice back into the relationship. Sometimes, Preston, you know how much you blow, and you're fucking the backseat of a rental car while you watch the sunrise with your wife. Nothing? Okay, well, thanks for checking. Yeah, you too, buddy. All right, yeah, see you. That's my time. Bye, guys.
8: 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This is Chicago Comedy Scene, and I am TJ Miller. And if you listen to this episode, then you heard me back up 3 large vans. 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I am TJ Miller from Transformers 4, Deadpool 2, but most importantly, Yogi Bear 3D. 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
9: I want to get personal. Is it okay if I get personal with you guys? I kind of come from an overachieving family. Family people who've done a lot, which I think is selfish, quite frankly. It's hard. Both my parents are authors and professors, intellectuals. Tell you what's worse, my brother, not only does he have a degree in molecular biology and, true story, part-time model, he was also the captain of his college's rowing team. Which is apparently a real thing, not just something villains did in 80s comedies. My brother never challenged the nerd frat to a boat regatta to save the rec center. It's worse, my sister is the valedictorian of her high school class and was a semi-finalist for Miss Teen Illinois. Which is weird, because when you look like me, you're not allowed to attend Miss Teen Illinois. Even if you bring a van full of candy.
10: I don't think terrorism is our biggest concern anymore. We got way bigger issues than that. We got world poverty, obviously, and racism and global warming. The damn planet is fighting back, man. It is kicking our ass. All right? It started a few years ago with the shark attacks. Right? And then the mosquitoes started giving us encephalitis, and then the birds got the flu, and the cows got mad. Now the fucking peanut butter's after us. Shit's getting scary, man. Floods and tornadoes and hurricanes. That Louisiana Purchase doesn't look like such a great deal anymore now, does it? Yeah. Let's hope Jefferson saved the receipt. And in Alaska, outside of Anchorage, Mount Redoubt, the volcano is getting ready to erupt. They said the eruption is imminent. I was watching some of the news coverage. They were warning people in and around Anchorage that to stay in their houses, or if they had to go out, to make sure they wore protective covering. What exactly is protective covering for erupting volcano? Like, well, thank God I got my anti-lava hoodie. Pop that up. Good. Got my non-flammable stilts that I can walk around on through the... Protective covering would be the damn house. What's the weather like outside? Well, it's partly cloudy and scattered lava. Well, just grab the umbrella and duct tape. We'll be good. And I used to have more hope, but man, I was watching an interview with Professor Stephen Hawking, right? Y'all know Hawking? Yeah. Right? He's like one of the smartest guys on our entire planet. He can only move like his pinky. Somehow he's smarter than like all of us combined. But he doesn't look good lately. Have you seen him? Yeah, I used to pray for wisdom, and then I saw Stephen Hawking, and I was like, holy shit. There are some side effects to that wisdom thing. Yeah, you can hang on to that, Stephen. I'm going to stay over here in Stupidville, if you don't mind. Yeah, I don't know the first thing about quantum physics or wormholes, but look at that. Okay. I can do that anytime I want. But Hawking freaked me out because he said through his computer that that's it. Human beings have no hope of surviving anymore on our planet because of the fact that we keep embracing war as a solution to problems. And because of global warming, Hawking said that's it. Our only hope is to colonize outer space and get our asses off the planet. I hope he's wrong, but if he's not, we should get prepared. And here's what we should do. We should take all the drugs, right, that everybody's addicted to, prescription and illegal. And we jettison them somehow to like Mars and Saturn. And then we just make a world announcement. All right, everybody, drugs are legal, plentiful, and free up there. Yeah. And then we just wait because the damn drug addicts will get us there, all right? Yeah. That is an inventive group when they need their shit. We'll have like a rocket ship made out of an apple and a piece of celery by Tuesday. We'll be sitting on Saturn blowing extra rings around that mug.
11: So I want to do something here that I don't usually do for you guys. I have this notebook. Now, most comedians, if you talk to them, they'll usually carry a notebook around with all the jokes that they're working on. I have two notebooks. I have the notebook I bring around with the jokes that I'm working on, and then I have this special notebook I call my drunk notebook. And this is for, you guys like to party? All right. So this notebook is for when I get a little bit inebriated, because when I get a little drunk, I have ideas that I think are funny. And I'll write them down in here, and then I'll open it up and see if they're still funny when I'm sober. Most of the time, they are not. I had a pretty fun time last weekend. I got some new additions here. Is it all right if we try some of these out? All right, let's open her up here. All right, let's set the bar low, you guys. All right, this one just says one word, Wackula. Guess he's a bad vampire. So you got Dracula, but then there's Wackula. All vampires suck, but he sucks. I think I might have been high when I wrote this one. It just says, do you think anyone's told the Amish about 9/11 yet? I don't even know how you would explain that. Your what flew into your who? I don't. And this one just says, song idea. My dick's about to sneeze. It does not specify the genre. I assume hip hop. It's like, set the bar even lower, folks. This is the second batch. They're gonna be even dumber. Oh God, I'm ashamed. These are the ones I'm ashamed of. All right, let's see. Oh, let's go back to the first page here. Yeah. All right, this says, I like to use Astroglide when I'm fucking the Jetsons dog. Are we groaning at that because we think I really fuck cartoon dogs? Because I do. A lot of people ask me where I get my material from. I tell them Joanne Fabrics. Uh, If the big bad wolf was friends with the Kool-Aid man, he would have had it made. That one's just for those of you that enjoyed it. And this one just says, queefin' on a midnight train to Georgia.
12: She was, like, obsessed with keeping tabs on me after that. Like, she went back to India, and I heard people do this. I thought she was out of her mind. But she went back to India to have a bunch of psychics read my birth chart to ask when I was going to get married. No, no. I am not on board with that. Because guess what the psychics told her? I wish I was kidding. The psychics just told her I was a hoe. I didn't even know that was an answer to that question. Are you kidding me? There's some old Indian man in a mountain, like you see that, right there. That is the Big Dipper in those three stars. That is Orion's belt, and that is your daughter undoing Orion's belt. Do you see her? I don't believe in psychics, mainly because I was one. No Aunt Cleo shits. I just read tarot cards for kids' birthday parties. My friend hooked me up with a job. She used to dress up as Disney princesses, which is hilarious because I have never seen her sober. Like, ever. I'm like, you are the trashiest human being I've ever met in my entire life. I was like, girl, are you a princess? Because that tattoo above your vagina says queen. Like, which... She introduces me to her boss, and her boss is the oldest woman I've ever seen. Just sitting there smoking a cigarette indoors. Takes one look at me, and she goes, oh, no, not a princess, Jasmine. They don't want that. They want Sleeping Beauty. They want Cinderella. And I was like, can't I just be Indian Cinderella? She was like, she drives around in a giant pumpkin, not a giant quesadilla. And I was like, what? I was like, that's not even the right racism. I've never met a more confused racist. Just, I'm sick of these Jamaicans and their mariachi bands. What is happening? What? Like, you can't. Like, you can't be racist and consider yourself the master race when you haven't mastered race. Like, it's in... You can't. But I had to work a lot of weird jobs. I worked a lot of retail. Oh, God. My problem with retail is you always get that one manager that takes your job way too seriously. It's like, bro, we're folding T-shirts. Calm down, right? And I'll never forget this. I showed up to work 60 seconds late. 60 seconds! 8 in the morning. My manager was in my face. Like, what the hell, Agarwal? I'm pregnant, and I still showed up to work on time. How are you this irresponsible? And I know I shouldn't have said this. But I just went, look, I might be late, but my period isn't, so who's really irresponsible? Fired, worth it, would do it again. We hated each other. She always used to make me work in the call center. It was like a tech store. And let me tell you, nobody with an Indian name wants to work in a goddamn call center. At least once every couple months, I get some guy going, your name's Suba, what's Suba? I'm like, it's Indian. He's like, oh, another Indian taking American jobs. I was like, buddy, my favorite dessert is Godiva cheesecake from the Cheesecake Factory. For half my life, I thought Norway and Sweden were the same country. You know why? Because I'm as American as Guy Fieri's back sweat. That's why. I never understood why people got mad at Indians. I'm like, get mad at the government and get mad at companies. Like, no one across the globe is accepting a job maliciously. Rajesh isn't sitting there like, yes, I would like to take this job specifically to screw over Kyle Johnson in Kenosha, Wisconsin. First I take your job, then I fuck your wife. Fuck you.
13: Hey, what's up, everybody? It's comedian, actor, author, Finesse Mitchell. You might know me from Saturday Night Live or a whole bunch of stuff. I don't know. But hey, when I'm in Chicago, I'm always checking out Tony Carr and Steve Tuohy at Chicago Comedy Scene.

0: confused. I tried to read Twitter to see what was real, but it's obvious they have things to conceal. Even Apple has a story to push. Reading now turns my brain to mush.
1: I read the news.
0: I'm a little confused.
1: I read the news.
0: White House is a zoo.
1: I read the news.
0: And gave a careful review.
1: I read the news.
0: And I'm still confused. One side says, drink the bleach, and later on you'll be at the beach. Others say, wear your mask. Come on, they say. It's an easy

0: No, but here's the thing. I know where I am. I have a sweet sister. We're Irish. She married an architect off the boat, direct from Dublin, Ireland. She imported someone into the country that my mom and dad love more than me. Do you understand that? He's an architect. He's going to build my parents a gazebo in the yard that I have to live in at some point. An architect? Trish, you couldn't do better if you were fucking Bono from U2. What the hell is... With or without you, Trisha? With or without you? It sucks, man. It sucks.
1: Please, put your hands together, everyone, for Tony Baker!
2: Seattle, how we doing? All right. So good to be in Seattle. Appendixless in Seattle. I just got my appendix taken out last Friday. So I'll be up here. Very chill. Kind of posed up, you know what I mean? Appendixless in Seattle, yeah. It's good to be here. This is the smooth jazz portion of the show. In case you guys are wondering, oh yeah. This is the smooth jazz portion of the show. Man. I feel like my voice is too deep for stand-up sometimes. Like I should be giving away cruise tickets at 12 noon on the smooth jazz station. Like, oh yeah. I got these cruise tickets, but first, let's get into these jokes. Traffic is crazy, isn't it, guys? Traffic is crazy. Oh, yeah. Traffic jokes. Asians be driving, don't they, guys? Asians be driving. Oh, yeah. Stereotypes. It's good to be in Seattle, man. Seattle's my new favorite city, man. I love it out here. Not just saying that to butter you guys up. It's real. I like it. You can breathe. It's fresh air out here. I like that. Like, I live in L.A. You can't take a... you can't. You can't breathe in. You can't. Yeah, you can't do... Nah, you can't. I don't know how they do yoga out there. You know what I mean? You can see the pollution. It's tangible. You can taste it. You can taste it like Grissom on CSI. Just taste it. Oh, yeah, that's pollution. Why is Grissom always tasting stuff at the crime scene? That's unsanitary as hell. Like, you're tasting everything? He's like, oh, that's burnt motor oil. Oh, as opposed to regular motor oil? There's a difference, huh? You can taste the burnt. Grissom, yeah. Tasting everything. Like, oh, that's blood. Traces of hepatitis C. Bag that up. Oh, what's this over here on this couch? Oh, there's a familiar texture. I know that taste. That's semen. That is semen. Traces of pineapple juice. Looks like he tried to sweeten the deal. But they always got to say something witty on the cop shows. Right before they bust the suspect. Looked like he tried to sweeten the deal. And they go to commercial. Just bust the suspect and shut the hell up. Because by episode 29, 30, you're going to run out of clever stuff to say. You're just going to say anything to the suspect. We got you, Mr. Johnson. Hook, line, and sinker. The next episode, we got you. You never get a second chance to make a first impression. Next episode, we got you. I just saved a ton of money on my car insurance by switching to Geico. They took my appendix out last Friday, so I'll be moving slow, so bear with me. You know, That's my fault for being a man, you know what I'm saying? Like, we don't like to get checked out. We go in when it's, you know, it's already like, we need to take that out. That's when we finally go in, you know what I mean? I was already laying in the street for 2 days, like, you know what? I think I might need to go in. Maybe, call it a hunch, I don't know. Something just doesn't feel right, you know?
3: That's why when I get upset with my cousin, I tell you, she's not dumb. She doesn't pay attention to things. She's oblivious. I'm not oblivious. I watch everything. I should have been a detective. I watch everybody's behavior. Because as an observationist, you can tell when people are crazy. It's easier. That crazy just doesn't fucking sneak right up on you. Especially women. You can tell if a woman is crazy. Easy. Watch it. Men, you should never, ever say, oh, my ex went crazy. Nope, she was crazy when you met her. You just wanted to sleep her. That's it. That's it. She didn't go crazy. She lives in crazy. You could tell if a woman's crazy. Want some hints? I'll tell you. You see a white woman over 40 with a flower in her hair, and you're not in Hawaii, crazy shit's about to go down. You should duck and cover, because that vagina is a black hole of neediness right there. You will never fulfill that woman, ever. Not enough attention in the world. Women are easy to tell if they're crazy. You could tell if a woman's crazy in direct proportion to her eyebrows. Yep, the thinner the eyebrow, the crazier the broad. My mother-in-law shaves hers off and draws them back on, and she's planted bananas, okay? That joke deserves a way better response. But see, some of you are sitting there trying to figure out how thick or thin your eyebrows are. Your men are giving me hostage signals. So much fun. You find the funny. She did not pay attention. My cousin did not pay attention to things. After 17 years of marriage, her husband texted her that he wanted a divorce. Texted her. She was hysterical. She called me up. She goes, oh my God, what am I going to do? I said, pretend you didn't get it. That's what you're going to do. What are you, new? Get out of here.
4: I'm having fun, guys. Guys, they say, like, I love doing this. This is the best thing in my life. This is my most favorite thing. They say, guys, they say, do the thing you love, and you will never work a day in your life. Right? Right? Especially if the thing you love is

0: you're like, hey, buddy, too easy. I thought this was an impression, not just you. No, I know what I look like, all right? Here we go. This is an impression of a racist sitting behind a beam at a NASCAR event, right? A racist sitting behind a beam at a NASCAR event. Here we go. Excuse me, but I don't see race. Because that's the only time he would say that. Because he's a fucking racist, am I right? What's going on these days, guys? You know, these days, men want to use the ladies' room. Ladies want to use the men's room. The other day, I saw a mop in a broom closet. How am I supposed to explain that to my children? Broom's in a broom closet. Mop in a bucket. Where do mops go? Although things are changing for the better. You know, I think things are changing for the better. I remember when I was a kid, I was at Little League, and you know, all the other Little League kids, they used to tell me that I threw like a little girl. You know, yeah. Now people tell me I throw like a positive female role model. So yeah. Things are getting better.
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4: You know you're not making a lot of money. You're ever out at a club or a restaurant, you want to leave, but you can't pay the tab because you're waiting for your direct deposit to hit. Been there, you people? I have been there. The waiter comes by. She's like, you want us to close this out? And be like, you better wait till midnight.
5: Yeah. When I came in, I asked somebody. I was like, what is it? Is it graduation? I thought it might have been graduation or new students. It was like, nah, they're just 3-year students. They might be depressed. They got a practical clinic for small animal food on Saturday and Sunday. thought we'd throw them a bone, make them laugh before having to learn about feeding small animals for 2 days straight. He actually didn't say that. I actually read the website. I googled UW Vet School before we check this out. I was like, come on, you guys, get away from 2015 Linden Drive. All right. It's good, huh? Let's pick it up. Yeah. I did. Every time I travel around the country, I always Google the towns, and so I read about Madison, awesome town, and I read that 15% of the Madison population walks to work. I was thinking, very healthy, very environmental. And I kept reading, 15% lost their license for drunk driving. You guys aren't health. Yeah! You guys aren't health freaks for court-appointed pedestrians in Madison, huh? It's like the subway diet, but you're going to the liquor store. So who's drinking tonight? Make some noise. I know, huh? Who's feeling good, huh? Alright. Now just get it out of your head that, is the answer to that question. Why are you guys getting pulled over tonight by the cops? You've been drinking? Woo! You feel alright? Yeah! Feeling good! Small animal food! But yeah, I love that I'm making these references to your school because I'm actually recording tonight. I might put it on the CD or DVD. Like, people around the country would be like, what? Linden Drive? All right, we like animals.

0: do this, huh? We'll check you guys out.
1: I'm bisexual. People ask me all the time, Izzy, what do you like better, men or women? But really, they both suck. If they're doing it right. It's actually more like being a photon. I don't know whether I'm a wave or a particle until I'm prompted with a wall.
2: Like I said, I've been in a relationship early. I've been in a relationship for 6 years. 6 years, yes. Thank you. Look how depressing that shit down. Oh, nigga, I'm single. What the fuck you doing? See how depressing that sound? But they be clapping for everything. Relationships and apparently kids. Dad's going out to get milk. It's not working tonight at all. Been in a relationship 6 years, and I've learned something about myself. I don't really care if the sex is good or bad, because I'm going to see her in the morning when I wake up. She's going to be right there. She ain't gonna leave or nothing. Like, bitch, where you going? You wanna know what? Why she won't leave? Somebody got the Netflix password. You ain't leaving that shit behind. You know how hard it is to hustle for a Netflix password? Hey, can I get your Netflix? Let me get $7. Man, fuck you, damn, man. I'll go to Netflix. Get your Netflix. Let me get your Netflix. Somebody got it. But I really don't care. Sometimes I take breaks during sets. I do. I take breaks, get up, and get something to drink. Pisses her the hell off. When I get up. One day we were having sex, and I was watching TV, and one of my buddies came on the TV, and he's going to laugh when I say this. One of my buddies came on the TV. We were like Chicago PD, and all I hear was, I was mid-pump. All I hear was, he's going with Troy. I was like, boy, that's Marcus Hendricks up there. That's crazy as hell. She's like, really? You going to do that? I was like, oh, I'm sorry. So I went, kept going and kept going. And then at some point, I got up and got some orange soda. Then I laid back down. She ain't gonna finish this. So I'm like, give me 5 minutes. So I woke up the next morning and she was pissed. Did not finish it all. She was mad. I was like, I looked at her, I was like, what the fuck are you mad about? She said, are you serious, Alan? I was like, serious about what? You just gonna go to sleep and not finish hitting this? It's like, all I could say was, I looked at her and was like, Alan, be thirsty. That's all you can say to that. You can't really say much. I was thirsty. I got up. I went to sleep. Adam was thirsty. I don't understand. Back to y'all too. You doing good? Have a question. Does she do stuff to annoy you? Yes, she does. Okay. When a man has to think about it, it's like, I got to say something for this bitch. Every woman brings the Ike Turner out of their man. Every woman does. And they have a thing that does it. It might be something annoying. It might be them talking while you're watching TV. What my girl does to bring Ike Turner out of me, she slaps my ass all the time. She did it one day. I was like, hey, you better stop. Better stop. I'll knock your ass out. She looked at me and said, your olive oil ass ain't gonna knock nobody out. Because I'm really skinny. I'm skinny. I said, first of all, bitch, two things. First of all, I am not a girl. Second of all, try me if you want to. So one day, I was reaching in the freezer, getting an ice cream sandwich I hid from the kids. Because you got to hide ice cream from the kids. Because if the bots get there the next morning, it's gone. That's what kids do. They suck everything down. They suck shit they don't even eat. Where the hell is salsa at? What you need all this salsa? Salsa gone. So I was reaching down there. And I felt the slap on my butt. And I turned around like, all right, bitch, I'll do you. And I slapped her. And when I hit her, I got hype. Like, I didn't look. I just hit her. I hit something. I got hype. I was like, yeah, bitch. That's what you get. Oh, my God. Mama, I'm so sorry. Y'all ask why my mama's slapping my ass. That's the kind of love we got for each other. It's a love we got. I know my girl. She buys all the soaps in the house. Well, I'm in the bathroom for a long time. She thinks I'm in there masturbating. I'm really in there smelling all the soaps. That's all I do. That's what I'm in there doing. I smell the soaps and I use them. I used this one soap called Summer Eve one time. It said Cool Breeze on it. I was like, oh, this some body soap. I might as well use this shit. She got mad. She's like, who the hell used up all my Summer Eve? I was like, you mean that smell good Cool Breeze shit? I use that. I use all of that. That was good. She's like, read the bottle, Alan. I was like, she said, pH balance. Nigga can't be tripping out here. Gynecologist approved. I was like, oh. Makes sense. I was doing pussy shit all day. I was crying for no reason. I was saying, so you can't take nobody no ride, even though I left on my own. I was doing some punk. It was just terrible. It's funny, though. She does stuff that really irritates me. Like, she complains about her ex all the time. She say her ex is a pain in her ass. I got mad because every time I try to do that, she tells me that's the wrong hole. It's like, what the fuck are you complaining about that for? Anal jokes. She told me to cut off my side chick one time, and she was really tripping. Because I said, you're going to have to clean up the blood when I cut off my right hand, all right? Well, I've been masturbating for 28 years. I only got caught once. And that wasn't by my mama or my dad or nobody. It was by her. And our bathroom is super small. Our bathroom is like the size of this to this. And when you get caught masturbating standing up, especially your pants around your waist, you got to look for shit. Oh, I was changing these light bulbs in here, baby. Dick on hard shit. Yeah, I'm changing these light bulbs. Okay. What I'm doing. It's like, boy, you bought some light bulbs yesterday. Them bitches work. Say, no, turn, nah. Dumb as hell, because you got caught masturbating. Stupid.
3: 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I'm kicking it with my man Tony Carr and Steve Tui at Chicago Comedy Scene Radio.
4: I'm doing local stuff in Chicago, too. I've been doing touristy things. I got drunk at the Planetarium the other day. You're not going to find that on TripAdvisor. Okay, right here. You're going to find that right here. Because I went to this event called Adler After Dark. I don't know if you guys have heard of Adler After Dark. Right? So I thought it was like a night out, right? I treated like that. I pre-gamed. I showed up at 10 o'clock. The event started at 6. Apparently, people go there to do science at night. I didn't know science was open that late, to be honest. Didn't know. That was a daytime thing. There's like lectures you can attend while drinking. And that sounds cool in theory, but never once in my life have I been drinking. My friend's like, Vic, you want to go out? And I'm like, no, man. I just put on this TED Talk, so I'm about to find myself. Go on ahead without me. But anyway, I'm tearing up the dance floor alone because everyone's still in class. I stumble into this lecture hall and they're talking about galaxies and stuff. And I was at that drunk level where any stranger speaking could be a DJ. So when I heard galaxies, I was like, oh, that's my track. Turn that up. Turn that up. Turn that up. So I can't go to the planetarium anymore.

0: Can't get a restraining order as a dude. You ever try to get a restraining order against a woman as a dude? They look at you funny. It's offensive, all right? It's offensive. You women, I hope you never have to do it. You go get a restraining order, they're caring. All right, they care about, oh man, what's going on? Are you okay? He did what? Yes, right now, we're gonna do this and the judge is gonna sign it. You ever try that as a man? Go up there like, yeah, Cheryl beats me and I want to get a restraining order. And they're like, oh, Cheryl beats you? Hold on. Hey, y'all got to hear this. Come here. Come here. You don't want to hear this. Tell them the story about Cheryl beating you again. Whole fucking thing, man. It's, I don't know. Women, you get to get married. You get to love kids. And nobody judges you about loving kids. You love kids all day and nobody questions your motives. I'm like, what do you do? I just love kids. I just want to be around kids. I just want to work with kids. I just love them. I just love them to death. Yes, I do. Nobody questions it. You can't do that as a guy. You can't just look. Hey, what do? I just love kids. I just want to be around kids and hug them and love them and touch. Just give them all to me. I just want to eat them all. They'll be like, if you don't get your ass away from these kids, Sandusky. Whole thing, man. I want to get married, not even for love. I ain't even gonna lie. I want to get married so I can have an emergency contact. I'm getting old. I'm 42, right? And I, like, my parents, I can't have my parents 75. They're gonna make a wrong decision. You gotta have somebody that's around your age to make an emergency. I don't have an emergency. I'm like, God damn. I went to the doctor, like, who's you? I was like, my daughter. He was like, how old is she, sir? I was like, 7. Sir, you can't be making decisions about your kidneys. You know what I'm saying? I knew my ex wasn't the one. She's not a bad person. I just knew she wasn't the one, right? And I'm not going to talk shit about her. I mean, I am, but not right now. But she wasn't the one. And because this is the thing, because she couldn't take a joke, right? And I'm like, how you going to date a comic and you can't take a joke? Right? That's like y'all coming to a comedy club and not being able to take a joke. Well, I'll give you an example. Like, she was cleaning up one day, right? And I was sitting down because I pay the bills. And see that? Half the room couldn't take a fucking joke. You see that shit? I set you up for this shit, man. And she gets upset with me. She's like, I feel like I'm your slave. Right? And I'm like, well, I feel like you dramatically misunderstood slavery. Right? Because if you were my slave, you would not talk back as much as... I don't know about you, but I've seen Roots. You could not call Master asshole, not to his face. That's at least 30 lashes. You can't call Master asshole. And if you were my slave, we would have a lot more sex. That's too real. You can't clap for that, sir. As a white man, I'm always like, bring back slavery. And now I'll just like some sex. However you gotta get it, goddammit. I'm with you, man. He's like, not to slavery, just to forced sex, sir. That's what I'm clapping for. I'm just messing with you, man. I knew she wasn't the one. She's not a bad person. She was just, sometimes she was old-fashioned, other times she was modern, right? And so I didn't know who I was going to get, right? I never knew who I was going to get for the day. Like, one time she said, hey, just so you know, if we do get married, before we get married, you have to ask my father for my hand in marriage, right? Cool, no problem. I'm from the South, right? I'm from North Carolina, went to school in Atlanta, right? I would have done that anyway, but it got me thinking, how old-fashioned is your father, right? What's he expecting? Is he expecting a dowry? Because I don't have 500 oxen. No, right? And let's be honest, she wouldn't be worth 500 oxen. She's had a kid out of wedlock. No, I'm not judging her. It's my kid. I'm just saying, rules are rules. It'd be like 5 pit bulls and a bag of marbles. It wouldn't be full price.
1: When I first started out in comedy, I used to take a Greyhound bus everywhere. Everybody here should take a Greyhound bus across America. Number one, it's going to be an education for you. And number two, it is going to be a self-esteem builder for each and every one of us. Maybe the Easter Bunny didn't drop enough jelly beans in your Easter basket as a young child and you're still mad about it. Or your brother or your sister got more money, better mate than you. You go to the Greyhound bus station, you will feel great about yourself. It's like a family reunion for the Munsters in there. You ever been to the bus station before? Same kind of people in every city, too. Mutants, pimps, trolls, whores, junkies, twitching people with wandering eyes, people with teeth that look like Indian corn smiling at you. Bloodshot, bug-eyed, pointing in different directions. Cornflake dandruff looks like tropical fish food on their shoulders. Ass crack sticking out of a parka. How does that work? I don't know. Empty Kentucky Fried Chicken buckets as luggage. Tattoos with words spelled wrong. Crossed out with more words spelled wrong underneath. And I was waiting in line to buy my ticket, and it was really horrible in there. I'm trying not to look anybody in the eye. And I noticed there was a poster on the wall, and there was people on the bus, and their eyes were pointing in the same direction, and they looked like they had taken a bath that month. Those are the people that I wanted to ride with. Life is never like it is on the poster. In real life, I'm looking around, and there's people that get the vestigial tail, and they're dragging along, and knees that bent the other way, and head that looks like Jiffy Pop popcorn, and eyes close together, and hillbillies and swamp rats. And I mean that in a friendly and a customer service kind of a way. And the UFO aliens, it was right in the U.S. in the Inquirer, they were right, because the guy right in front of me, I'll never forget, he had his money for his ticket in his pants. Not in his pocket, in his pants. He's reaching down and pulling out soggy fives and tens, and Abe Lincoln is plugging his nose on a $5 bill. And I thought, this is disgusting. How could this get any worse? I'm Mr. Lucky. It always gets worse. I'm standing right behind him. Who got most of that in change? Welcome to Lucky Land. That's right. Every day is Friday the 13th in my world. I gotta stand behind this guy with irritable bowel syndrome. Then I got my change. I put it in my pocket with barbecue tongs. And then I had my journey, my adventure across America. I don't know how it was for the settlers to get in some kind of covered wagon, but I rode a Greyhound bus. That was bad enough. You ever been on that? Because you got to find your seat, and it's very territorial on the bus. You got to walk past everybody that nobody wants to sit by you. And say, excuse me, pardon me, por favor, coming through. Nice goat. Thank you. Woo. And I had my seat, and there was only one seat left on the whole bus, and it was way in the back, and it was two rows back from the end, and I sat down and it was moist, and that was a red flag right there. I didn't want to look at anybody, and I didn't get to sit by the window. I wanted to see America, but the guy next to me, he was sleeping when I got on, and he didn't wake up the whole time I was, and he was having a snorgasm. You ever seen a guy like that? Sleeping on the bus, and I'm watching this for an hour and a half going, you better exhale pretty soon. We're sucking up all the air for the rest of us. And I was watching that guy so much that I didn't see that there was a four-year-old kid behind me, and he had a big Tootsie Pop sucker. And he took it out of his mouth, and it was wet and slimy, and he started sticking it on the back of my head. And he was pulling out clumps of hair by the roots, and he just leaned over the seat and go, what's your name? What's your name? What's your name? What's your name? What's your name? What's your name? What's your name? What's your name? It's Jeffrey Dahmer, you little bastard. Turn around and go to sleep. Oh, a nightmare. And I was sitting on the bus, and I'm looking at this guy, and he had some Doritos right down there by his crotch in a little bag. And I'm thinking, do I or do I not, while he's sleeping, try to stick my fingers down there and pilfer those last two Doritos in the bottom of the bag? That's a very important decision, because that's an operation game I don't want to lose right there. If I tickle Jim and the twins, I got a buddy for life right there. I'll be getting Christmas cards from the penitentiary, if you know what I'm saying. And I sat on the bus, and the driver got on, and I'll never forget the driver. How do they screen people to drive human beings around in a bus? This guy had inch-thick, bulletproof goggles. Looks like he was in Papillon, the road show. And a toupee you could see from space. Ever see a guy like that? His toupee is so bad, he moves his head, and the toupee stays in the same spot. It's like a ventriloquist dummy. And he sat down and he's picking his ass and he's getting the seat. He goes, your seat will recline for your comfort. We got on a bus 3 days and three nights. That's how long Jesus was in the tomb, 3 days and three nights. Because God the Father must have given him a choice between the Greyhound bus trip and crucifixion. And he chose crucifixion. That's why they call it a bus. It's you with BS around you. That's what it is. So I'm pushing my button to see if I get a reclining seat. You've been in that situation. You push it, what happens? A reclining seat? Oh, yeah. That flies back a half an inch. This is a Sealy posturepedic is what this is. But what happens to the guy's seat directly in front of me? What's wrong? He presses his button. What happens? His doesn't do that. It's like, it's all the way flat. I can't even move my knees. I can't feel the blood in my ankles. Like, hey, you got a cavity. You want your teeth cleaned when you're down there? Oops, excuse me. Your tooth cleaned when you're down there? I'll have a pork rind. Yes, I will. And I sat on the bus, and we stopped in St. Louis from Milwaukee, where I started in St. Louis. It was about 11 hours, and we got out. We're all picking about six counties worth of underwear out of our butt. And we got to line up and go to the snack bar. If you go to the bus, they give you about 5 minutes to go to the snack bar. And if you don't get your snack and get back on the bus leaves without you. So all I had time for was I bought a 72-ounce mattress pisser Dr. Pepper I paid $3.50 for. And it had no fizz in it. And I drank it all the way down, and I got back on the bus. And now my kidneys are starting to blow up like those volleyballs, you know, the bladder balls you play dodgeball with in school. So I got to pee, and I'm watching people go to the bathroom. Now, there's ladies in here. How do you go to the bathroom on a bus? It's filthy in there. It's disgusting. It's little. Do you do like a bowling trophy pose? You do the one leg kind of balancing act? For a man, I've got user-friendly equipment. So what am I going to do? Zip, flip, let it rip. In theory, my life never goes in theory. I'm going to write my name in about six different languages because I got 72 ounces of Dr. Pepper to spray. That's when Mr. Lucky, the driver, goes over the biggest railroad track in Oklahoma. So now I'm like, oh, shit. I'm in the back spraying in every direction. I come out looking like Zorro, the big wet Z on my shirt. I soak myself to the bone with my own piss, and this guy... What's your name? What's your name? What's your name? I'm underwater at Jacques Cousteau. I pissed myself. Are you happy?
2: But I hate when fucking athletes and in-shape people do food commercials like that. Because it's not fucking true. I saw a Pizza Hut commercial for Pizza Hut pizza sliders. There's fucking nine of the most attractive people you've ever seen in your life. There wasn't one fat fuck in the entire commercial. It's like all these models going... New from Pizza Hut. Pizza Hut pizza sliders. Get whatever you want on them and share them with your friends. The fuck is that? They don't eat that shit. I eat that shit. The commercial should not be that. The commercial should be me on a couch going on new from Pizza Hut. Pizza sliders. Let's be honest. I'm probably eating the whole thing. I'm probably going to... I might save the two for when I wake up. I can eat the two, but collectively, I'm going to eat the whole thing. I hate watching cooking shows now, man. Cooking shows. Why are all the chefs tough guys now? Why do they all have fucking tattoos all over their arm and a shitty attitude? And every time they introduce one for like a fucking cooking competition, it's like, Jeff! Hey, asshole. You're about to saute baby carrots, okay? Get the fuck out of my face with that. Fucking big tough guy. And they're always, like, talking shit to the other chefs about their dish. Like, oh, you're going down next round with this dish. I'm gonna murder you with this dish right now. It's over. And they go to the judge. This is a mini quiche with a... a chicken breast reduction and a scrotum demi-glaze. I hope you enjoy. Pastry rounds next, cocksucker!
3: Hey, it's Craig Shoemaker.
4: The Love Master, baby. And when I'm Chicago,
3: What do? I do Chicago's comedy scene with Steve Tuohy and Tony Carr. Nobody funnier. And, hey, laugh on, everybody. Oh, yeah.
4: I'm getting old. That's happening. 36. I feel like after you hit 30, everything goes downhill. Your body just falls apart. That's the way I feel. Like, I don't need to be in peak physical condition. I would just like to be able to check my blind spot while driving without having my entire back crack. That would be fantastic for me. People are like, oh, you're an adult. Isn't it fantastic? It's like, yeah, it's hard to pinpoint a favorite thing about it. I don't know. It's either the fact that I can only eat fruit at room temperature or the fact that I can tell if it's going to rain because my bones ache. What? Weather bones? What an extraordinary gift. Someone alert the X-Men. I quit drinking. That's one thing I did. I stopped. Completely, I had to stop drinking. I was too good. I had to hang up my jersey. Yeah. I think the hardest part about quitting drinking is the realization that maybe alcohol wasn't your problem. Maybe you're just kind of a piece of shit. Case in point, I was in a hotel room last week and I woke up because my face was stuck to a half-eaten sandwich. And then I noticed that I had the gray dust from a losing scratch-off ticket sprinkled into my chest hair. Sober Mike Stanley, 2.0, 36 years old, fucking killing it. You quit drinking, all your friends are like, do you miss it? Do you miss drinking? Yeah, of course I do. I miss it a lot. Like, the last time I got super drunk, I was hanging out with my high school buddies, and I was just like, wow, I cannot wait until you guys graduate. Three more years. You kids hang in there. I gotta return this van. It's a rental. Try to eat right. You have to eat right all the time as an adult. That's not fun. I've been eating out of measuring cups. Not for any dietary reason, I just don't have a dishwasher in my new place, so if anybody wants to swing by for a fourth a cup of raisins, holla. It's hard to eat right on the road. I saw my mom this week. My mom's very sweet. I'm a huge mama's boy. Anybody else? Yeah, just two people? Okay. What is it, M&M night in here? What happened? Everyone hates their mom? Come on. I got to see my mom. My mom's so sweet. She slides me this envelope, okay? Inside the envelope, handwritten letter telling me how much she loves me, how proud of me she is. Very sweet. And it was in cursive, so you know it's the real deal, you know? That's a dying art. So I'm reading this letter and I'm tearing up. And then at the bottom, I notice she stapled a gift card to Cracker Barrel. Cracker Barrel. Do I like their food? Not really. Do I like fleece zip-ups with pictures of wolves on them? You bet your dick I do. Everybody. Yeah. I walked out of there looking like Seagal. They have rock candy at Cracker Barrel. Rock candy. That's like a crystal meth starter kit for your child. What are you doing, Walter White? You guys go to Cracker Barrel in the Midwest? You ever go? You take your lady. You're like, hey, babe. Put on your fanciest dress. I'm gonna take you out dining to a place that looks like a fucking barn tonight. How's that for fancy? I love going to Cracker Barrel. I do the same thing every time I go to Cracker Barrel. This is what I do. You guys can do it too. I walk into a Cracker Barrel very confident. I'll walk up. The waitress will seat me, okay? I'll sit down. The waitress will then approach and be like, what do you have, sir? And I'll be like, coffee, black. But I'll take it on the porch, trouble's coming. Then I walk through their gift shop. I grab one of those rubber band gun rifles off of the wall. Then I go out front and sit on one of those rocking chairs they have on their porch like this. Get back inside, it ain't safe out here. Not on my watch, motherfuckers. You can do it too. It's way more fun than that golf tee and the triangle bullshit they put on your table.
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6: Oh, thank God for drugs, right? Marijuana is legal in Illinois now. That's good. We got that one in. A little more uppity than the early show was. Thank you. Appreciate that. I'm glad marijuana is legal in Illinois. I'm glad you got the right to do it. I don't even smoke pot, okay? I can't. I have a lung condition in that I have lungs, so I can't do it. It's not for me. But if you can do it and stay alive, good for you for doing it. I'm glad you got the right to do it. You should have always had the right to do it. I don't understand why it was ever illegal. It's a fucking plant. It goes right out of the fuck. It's a goddamn fucking plant. I'm a firm believer. If you can go to the grocery store and you can buy cumin on the spice rack, you should be able to buy marijuana on the same spice rack. You don't even know what the fuck cumin is. You just know some guy in a white coat told you to eat it. Cumin's good. No, you don't even know what it tastes like. You ever tried cumin on its own? Fuck you. None of you have. You don't know what it tastes like. Maybe that's what the food tasted like to begin with. All you are, cumin's good for your brain. So is marijuana. Well, cumin lowers your inflammation. So does marijuana. Cumin makes your food taste good. So does marijuana. Marijuana makes your food taste so good, I guarantee there won't even be any leftovers at the end of that meal. How about that? You know, by a show of hands, who in here has seen a cumin plant at one point in your life? Sold out show, not a fucking hand in the bunch. Okay. By a show of hands, who found out just now that cumin is a plant? Let's see those hands. Yeah, a lot of you. Me too, like 2 weeks ago. Yeah. All right, by a show of hands, who in here has seen a marijuana plant at one point in... Oh, the whole fucking room. Doesn't that lend more credibility to my point that I'm trying to make, that maybe marijuana should be legal and maybe cumin should be suspect at this point? If I can see it, that's got to help the credibility factor behind it. It's all the stereotypes around it is why they did that. You know, they tell you, pot makes you lazy. Potheads are lazy. And you go, what? Potheads aren't lazy. People are lazy. A lot of them smoke pot. It makes you what you are. It doesn't cure you. If you were a lazy pile of shit before you smoked the joint, rest assured you're going to be a lazy pile of shit after you smoke the joint. It's not Red Bull. It doesn't give you wings, you know? And if you're a highly motivated person and you get high, you're very annoying to the rest of us lazy pieces of shit. Dude, I went to an Illinois dispensary to check it out and try it when it became legal. Listen to my story of going to a dispensary, and you tell me at the end if you think that potheads are lazy, okay? I decided I'd go check one out because I'm pretty fucking amped up all the time, and I can't live my whole life like this. Maybe I could fucking eat my way into calm a little bit, okay? And so I went to this place called Sunnyside or Sunnyside Up. I don't know, whatever it is. Some take of This Is Your Brain on Drugs. Some play on that. All right, and I'm kind of excited, a little bit tepid. So I walk up there, and there's a big muscle-bound oaf on the outside of the door. And I walk up to him, and right away he stops me. And he goes, "You got a code?" And I go, "What?" And he goes, "You got a code?" I go, 420. And he goes, "What?" And I go, "What?" He goes, "You need a QR code to get in here." I'm like, "Oh, that's very different than saying a code. Why don't you say a QR code and clear up this whole mess? Huh?" And no, I don't have a QR code either. What are you talking about? Why do I need one of those? He's like, "You got to go online and buy it. It gives you a QR code. You come here and pick it up." I'm like, "Oh, I see the confusion. I don't know what I want. I've never been here before. I want to go in and look." He's like, "You can't go in and look. You got to buy it online and pick it up." I'm like, "I don't know. I want to see what you have." He's like, "You got to do it online." I'm like, "Then why the fuck do you have a brick and mortar store? Why don't you just ship it to me if I have to order it online?" He goes, "Well, we can't send drugs through the mail." I'm like, "You got a fucking answer for everything." So I go back to my car, sit down in my car, pull up their site. First thing, 5 milligrams THC, gummy bears, buy that, get my code. I go back up to him, you know, kind of smiling. I did it, you know, thinking maybe a human connection. Up, he's right back to prick, you know, "Let me see your QR code and ID. I'm like, "ID? You need my ID? You just saw me go to my car and buy it. What, you think it's not going to be me? What are you talking about? don't understand. I need your QR code and ID. I'm like, all right, well, hang on, man. Fucking Jesus. And he looks at my ID and he looks at me. He's like, yep, that's you. And I'm like, eh, you know. And then he lets me in the first set of glass doors, because there's two of them. I go in the first set of glass doors. There's a guy over here on a computer. I walk up to him. He goes, let me see your QR code and ID. And I'm like, son of a bitch, why didn't that guy tell me I was going to need it in 4 feet after I just put all that shit away? When you need my ID? I don't understand. I give it to him, and he looks at it. He's like, yeah, that's you. I'm like, yeah, what are the odds? You know? And I go in the next set of glass doors. And there's a red velvet rope situation in there, which is fucking pointless because only one person's allowed in this goddamn store at a time. But you still have to go through this entire rigmarole process to get up to the front counter. It's fucking humiliating. I'll be up in 5 minutes. Just hang on to my shit. Don't sell it, you know? I get up to the front counter. The girl looks at me and goes, let me see your QR code and ID. And I'm like, motherfucker, how do you think I just got past the other two fucking dicks? Do they work here? Do any of you work here? What the fuck is this place? What do you think, I pulled the old switcheroo between the red ropes and the glass doors, you dumb bitch? Look at my fucking face. It's me. Who's going through all this trouble to steal 5 milligrams of gummy bears? It's fucking me. Look at me. And she looks at me, she's like, yeah, that's you, you know. Go down to her, she'll retrieve your order. I walk down to her, I give her my QR code and ID, and she's like, I don't need that. I'm like, yeah, fuck you too. And I put it all back in my pocket. She hands me the order, go down to her, she'll stamp your receipt. She stamps my receipt, and you gotta show everybody in reverse order that receipt on the way out. By the time I got to my car, you were so mentally stressed out and exhausted, I ate the entire can of gummy bears right there in the car, punched in another order, and went and did all that shit again. Don't tell me potheads are lazy. Don't tell me. They're highly motivated people. And people still flick them shit, you know, get a job, pothead, get a job, you lazy pothead. They tried to get a job. You know what you did? You drug tested them. Fuck you. You can't have it both ways. Pick a path, huh? You want them to work or not? Do you really want to work somewhere that doesn't let you smoke pot on your free time? It's the hypocrisy of the whole thing. You get down a quart of Jack Daniels at 3 a.m. and still show up to operate the forklift at 5, but you smoke some shitty tinfoil resin 28 days ago and you're not qualified to file the files? Go fuck yourself. Let the government pay for them then. You want potheads to get a job? I got the perfect job for them. Education system. That's where they belong. Teaching the youth of America. Yeah, because our teachers in this country are so grotesquely underpaid, underappreciated, and underrespected. It is a sacrilege how shitty we treat teachers in this country who have to do, bar none, the worst fucking job on the planet. What a teacher does for 9 months every year is take care of your shitty kids day in and day out for 9 months out of the year. And when they finally get 3 months away from your shitty kids, not only does the rest of the world give them shit for getting 3 months off, you know how they're rewarded? They get to go home for 3 months with their own fucking shitty kids. That's how they're rewarded. You wouldn't hack it as a teacher. Yeah, and I don't know how to pay them anymore because the Illinois lottery system's not working out the way it was supposed to. The lottery's not even paying the winners, much less the fucking teachers union. So what do? Who can you afford to underpay to teach? The potheads. Undercut them. Who better to underpay than a pothead? Who can afford more of a pay cut than the one guy who's going to make more money after school hours than he will during school hours anyway? This guy's already in the parking lot of the high school on a daily basis voluntarily. You know, you'll teach your kids all kinds of life skills, you know, sales skills, recruiting skills, financial skills, marketing skills. It's an entrepreneurial startup kit out of the trunk of his car. Let him in the school and cut him a fucking check for it once in a while. Who would you rather teach your kids than a pothead? Be honest with yourself. Who would you rather teach your kids how to read than the one guy who's got the patience to read the same line over and over and over with the same passion and enthusiasm like the first time he read it because he thinks it's the first time he read it? Who would you rather teach that? Who would you rather teach your kids all the skills? Algebra than the one guy who's already weighing out quarters and eighths out of the trunk of his car to begin with? That is a fractional word problem you would never forget on your next exam. He's looking in the parking lot. I got seven people buying an eighth of wheat. People one through four are paying for 65% of the eighth. People five through seven are paying for 35% of the eighth. And I get to smoke it with them because I sold it to them. How much does each person get based on their contribution with me as the X variable? That guy has the fucking answer to that question off the top of his head. And you could have sat here all day tomorrow with a TI-83 and all you would have came up with is boobies. Yeah, that did hurt, if you're wondering. Yeah, it did. Sacrifice yourself for the art.
7: Here's a little fun fact about me. I've got two kids, right? I've got a 2-year-old and an 8-month-old. And most people cheer. You guys are dead inside, apparently. It's great. I love being a dad. I do. It changes you in a lot of ways. It's changed me in ways I never would have expected to. Like, there was a time in my life where if I would have gotten pee on me, I would have been very, very upset. Now, depending on the amount of pee, I won't even change my shirt, you know? I'm like, that's just a little bit of pee. That's not a big deal. What is that? This is fresh out the dryer. I'm going to wear it all day and hug everyone I see later because I don't... That's my boy's pee, and that's some damn good pee. That's sterile. That is some clean piss right there. Here's another fun fact about my boys. My eldest son, he was born naturally. It was a natural birth, where the little one was born via C-section. I think that's going to be a weird thing between the two of them growing up as brothers, because as we all know, the one that was naturally born, he could run for president one day. But the C-section baby, of course, cannot. Because as we all know, the Constitution clearly states you must be a naturally born citizen to run for president. I kind of can tell who failed 8th grade social studies based on some of those reactions, but it's all right. You know, I'm going to be throwing a lot of different gears at you, okay? We're going from Constitution jokes to some jizz jokes. We're going to have some fun with it. I got range. I got range up here. Yeah, a lot does change you. Being a parent, of course, changes you. Like, here's something about me that is still baffling. I'm a crier now. I cry. I didn't cry for a few decades there, you know? And now I'm just, the waterworks all the time. Anything remotely, even a little sad, it's nuts. I think it started before. My eldest son was born in February of 2017, and a few months before that, the Chicago Cubs won the World Series. And that's when I first cried. And yeah, I know. And then my son was born, and on that day, I did not cry. And my wife kind of was like, you don't cry for your baby being born, huh? You know? And I'm like, well, nobody told me my whole life I would never have a baby, you know? My whole life, I was told that's never going to happen. They never said, oh, yeah, you'll fucking have kids. Why wouldn't you have kids? But keep dreaming about the Cubs, right? But no, I find myself crying, like, just any commercial with dogs in it, crying. Even if it's not one of those Sarah McLachlan, holy shit, save these dogs. Even if it's like a regular, this dog got a brand new thing of food. I'm like, fuck yeah, that dog did. I love that dog. I'm so glad he's got a new blend. It's a new blend of food. He's getting salmon. Fuck yeah, dude. You know, I'm like. Any commercial with soldiers coming home, just tears, dude, tears. But then I started crying for another reason with these soldier commercials. Because it's always they come back in this spectacular way. But I started crying for the kids whose parents are overseas and they come back just in a regular way, you know? Because television and movies make you think it's always this badass, daddy's home, you know? You know, some of them are getting phone calls being like, yeah, dude, pick me up at O'Hare at 5, you know? Yeah, pick me up at the airport, gate C. And do not be fucking late. And they're like, really? You're not going to be surprised umpire at my Little League game? What the fuck? You know, you told me.
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9: I worry about my kids and what kind of world they're going to step into. Right now, we make fun of millennials. We call them snowflakes. We call them the participation trophy generation. And I do, too. I think it's fun picking on them. But they did not raise themselves. Someone instilled that in them. One day, they were a kid and went, I lost. And the parent went, no, you didn't. Here's your eighth place ribbon. That's what I worry about with my kids, is when society changes and something happened over my lifetime that set society down a very perilous path. Playgrounds changed. Playgrounds. When I was a kid, playgrounds were paved over, made of concrete. Anybody play on a concrete playground as a kid? Yeah. When you fell down on a concrete playground, what happened? You got hurt. But you learned caution and respect for the world around you. Kids don't get that lesson anymore. I learned at age 6 not to mess around. When I was 6, I went to a concrete playground. I got on some swings. I started going back and forth and back and forth. Guess what I did when I got to the top? Jumped. And as soon as I got in the air, I went, that was a bad idea. Because I saw the concrete, busted my leg up on the concrete. I limped home crying. But back then, parenting meant my dad took one look at me and he started laughing. What'd you learn? That's what he asked me. I'm a child, I'm crying. I would like a hug. I would like a ride in an ambulance. Wee wee wee. But then I realized, oh wait, I'm not gonna jump off the swings again. Pain taught me a lesson. But somewhere about 30 years ago, I don't know, 25, 30, some kid fell down on a playground, made it home crying, and the parent didn't ask, what did you learn? The parent went, oh, you sweet little angel, you hurt yourself. It's not my fault, not parental responsibility, not here, it's not your fault. I'm gonna sue. I'm gonna sue the city, the county, the state. I'm gonna make them make playgrounds out of Nerf. That way when kids fall down, they bounce back. Just like Bumbles, Bumbles bounce. In fact, I'm gonna sue to protect all kids, and that's why kids today are a bunch of Nancy Pantses. That's what happened. I didn't know this until I became a dad. I took my kids to a playground. I hadn't been to one in like 20 years. I had no reason to be. I'm not a pedophile. Why would I go to a playground? I don't even own a trench coat. So I took my kids to the playground and I'm looking around and I'm like, hey, where's the merry-go-round? And my wife said, oh, it's gone. I'm like, why? She goes, it wasn't safe. I'm like, yeah, I know it wasn't safe, but it was fun. And she said, yeah, but kids would fall off. And I said, no, kids would fall off once. They would fall off once, and then they learned to hold on with everything they had. The game became trying to get your friend to fall off and get hurt. If he got stitches, you won. But nope, you have to protect kids so they can't even be in the presence of danger. Gotta take away the merry-go-round. And they changed the teeter-totter. They knew and improved the teeter-totter. My daughter found it. She went over and went on this little spring-loaded board that can only wobble a couple inches on either side. She starts going, boingy, boingy, boingy, boingy. I'm like, well, that's lame. My wife said, well, it's safe. I'm like, no. No, no, the teeter-totter doesn't go boingy, boingy, boingy. Back in the day, the teeter-totter went up and down and up and down. And when you were on top, your friend looked at you. Smiled a wicked smile, yelled, cherry bomb, jumped off. You fell to the ground, busted your butt, and it hurt. But you learned not to trust people. That is a very important lesson to learn in life.
10: Hi, this is Adam Ferrara. You are listening to the Chicago Comedy Scene with Tony and Steve. You're laughing, aren't you? Yes, you are.
11: The thing I respect about like Chinese restaurants, man, shit. Their menus, man. Love their menus. When something is hot, they put a pepper. They even warn you. You sure? It's very hard. Yeah. Girl. You know, sure? And you're like, nah, I don't want that. I don't want that. What was that about? What was that? Why you do that shit? Why the fuck you do that? Oh, eat. You'll see. I'm not trying to see. Man, Indian restaurant, do not do that shit. Damn. I like Indian restaurants. If ever anybody's been to them, it's great. Always quiet. Chinese restaurants are noisy as hell. Everything's going on. Sit down. Indian, quiet. All you hear is the music. You're in there like, what's that? And they're always very nice. Please sit down at the table, any table. Just sit. You're like, what? Sit down. I'm like, I guess that's Indian. I don't know what the fuck that means. Then you be like, you ask them one more time, they get mad. Sit, okay?

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Right away, they give you water. Take water, water. 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Water, water, water. 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You're like, hey, hey, you're going to need more water. Wait till you see what happens. You'll see. Because they don't have any warnings on the dishes and shit. You're like, what is this? Just eat. It's good. Don't worry. You ever catch some bad curry? What? That shit will tear your ass up. Come out your ass like the music. Banana bread.

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Indian music and diarrhea are exactly the same. When you think that shit is over, oh la la la la la, go back to the toilet because you don't do it. Oh, very fucking. That's the worst when the diarrhea is just like. You think you're done with it? Oh, fuck. Fuck. You know the after diarrhea look. Sweat. You can't even wipe anymore. That's when you're like raw. Like, is that blood? You can't even wipe. You just stuff it. Let me just stuff it. Just leave it there for the rest of the day. Fuck it. That's it. That's it. You don't even let your ass cheeks touch. You're like. I went back to that little restaurant to correct. I was mad. You know, it's a diarrhea shock, you know. I was like, dude, man, can I ask you? Listen, my friend. He's like, what do you want? I was like, listen, you need to change your menu, man. Put a warning on there. No, a warning. Ain't no leakage. You know. Have a little ass with shit coming out of it. Music or some shit. Just something. Just to warn us. He got mad as hell. You ever been cursed out by an Indian? You don't really feel cursed out because they don't know how to use a word. Fuck her, bitch, my shit, you mother bitch. Get out, fuck her, mother pussy. I fuck your eyeball in your shit. Fuck your shit, mother ass bitch.

complain about guys always hitting on him, you know? Like, oh my god, I'm just tired of guys hitting on me all the time. Then wear a Snuggie. It'll stop immediately, okay? They're the chastity belts of the 21st century, okay? There's no love in the Snug. You don't make love in the Snug. Love in the Snug. In the Snug. In the Snug. Right. Oh, Snuggie Jones. You know what? I like to complain about stuff that we all know is stupid, right? Like Coors Light cold activated mountains. Do you know why I hate them? Because I'm a human and I know what cold feels like. I'm just waiting for there to be a day when they have like faulty mountains and a guy standing there with a freezing cold Coors and the mountains are still gray. I don't know what to believe anymore. My world is upside down. Who do I trust? The can or my nerve endings? I don't understand. Like, we should make it something you can't tell just by holding it. Like Coors Light roofie activated mountains, right? The mountains start flashing red when it's time to leave the frat house. It's a good idea. It'll save people. Thank you. That's fun. Okay, I have some good theories, I think. Like, you ever hear of people being named after where they were conceived? Like Paris or Brooklyn or Ford F-150? Have you heard of these names before? Name my character why they were conceived. Come here, little Smirnoff. How's it going, buddy? Go get your sister Coors Light roofie activated mountains. Go get her. Long name, okay? No, it'd be a good idea at first, alright? Like, the first kid would be like, honeymoon, right? And then big promotion. And that's just foot rub. And then she was still awake. She wasn't still awake. She's like, happy sleeper. She's like, I'm done, you finished, okay. I don't know if this is a big drunk campus, but I like going to big drunk campuses. You know why? Because I like watching drunk people try and find each other on the phone. You ever try to meet up with a drunk person? It's the same thing every time. Where are you? I'm by the tree. What tree? The one I'm peeing on. Like, that's a lot of trees. I don't know which one that is, alright? Watching drunk people try and find each other on the phone is like watching a really slurred version of I Spy, right? It's like, where are you? I Spy bricks. That doesn't fucking help me. Leave you behind, okay? I developed this, I ran out, okay, and I flew here. But it's the Creeper Slap Bracelet. So like when a guy latches on you from behind and starts humping on you, you take his hand. Oh, shit. I'm a creeper.

0: Everybody, please welcome to the stage, Brian Hicks.
1: Thanks, everybody. Thank you so much. Give it up for Michael right there. He's a very funny dude. We love him there. How's it going? It's great to be here in Rosemont. What a crazy, stressful day. I apologize for that. I was at the Kohl's in Tinley Park over there, and jeez. Yeah, I was picking up this sweet-ass shirt right here. Thank you very much. Yeah, I know what you're thinking. Yeah, it was on the 70% off rack. Yes, it was. I had some Kohl's cash. I had a coupon. Used my employee discount, and they gave me $3. I left with the shirt. I'm not going to lie about that. I walked right out. I was the winner of that transaction for sure. I didn't walk right out, actually. There was a lady, an older lady, at the front of the line just complaining about everything that's happened to her over the last 6 weeks. Anybody ever been stuck behind that before? Like the weather, the line, the prices. And then I heard her say to the cashier, she goes, "Last week I ate two Big Macs. I wanted to kill myself." That's what she said. I whispered to the guy in front of me. I was like, "I haven't eaten any Big Macs and I want to kill her." "Come on, sweep the leg. Get her out of the way. Let's go." And then he whispered back, "That's my mom." He goes, "I want to kill her too." So we made a pact, and I have to meet him at the Cracker Barrel tomorrow. 11:30, that's what time it's going down, in case anybody wants to come and support a good cause.

0: causes to shorten the lines at Kohl's. You people don't give a shit? Okay, that's fine. No problem at all. I left my wife today, just for the night. I'm going back, sir, so don't get excited. Appreciate your support, though, if I needed it. That was nice of you to be there for that. I always like to say nice things, so I was walking out. I was like, I love you. And she goes, I love you more. I was like, probably. We never took a test. I'm pretty sure you're right. She's used to it, though, because I screw up all the time. I got her a Valentine's Day card this year. She hated it. Like, she hated it. I go, what's wrong? She goes, why don't you read it out loud? Because she sounds like Clint Eastwood a little bit, right? I was like, it says Happy Valentine's Day. Just... grandson, right there at the bottom. Because you're an ass. You didn't even read that card. I was like, of course I read it. It was the only one left this morning. Plus, I had to wrestle it from some old lady, you know? That's just a joke. I swept the leg. She never saw it coming, you know? Karate Kid 3, opponent can't stand, opponent can't fight. It's not my fault she didn't see the movie. All right, just... And judging by your reaction, none of you saw it either. Okay, that's no problem. It was the least favorite of all three of them, so... I have a chance to make it up to my wife. Next week's her birthday. She, like, made it so simple. I cannot screw this up. She said all I want is a pedicure, so... Now I gotta learn how to do that. I got everything I need. Gloves, gauze, belt sander. I'm ready to go in on this one. You know, I set a wraparound goggles. Safety first, as far as I'm concerned. I read this on the internet. 1 in every 5 married men has a secret email address. Yeah, I don't have a joke. I just like to watch couples look at each other. That's why. Every show a fight breaks out. Fantasy football, my ass. Hey, who is she? Who's this Adrian Peterson girl, huh? Where does she live? What's her number? I want to know. I'm like, Minnesota 28. Good luck. Go get her. Little warning. She's tough to bring down. So.
1: I like to live by saying, you know, choose a career you love. You'll never work a day in your life. Right? And for a while, I didn't because I didn't have a job. Last year, I left my job because I was asked to, so I was fired. I had to get out of there. I had to leave. And I'd never failed at anything in my life before, so I didn't know how to, like, deal with being fired. Like, I listened to Fix You by Coldplay 20 times, and then I felt even worse because I realized on top of being fired, I also have trash taste in music, okay? Friends started to, like, give me advice. They were like, Meg, just, like, stay busy, stay productive. So I started to make like a daily to-do list. But I don't know about you guys, when you have nothing to do and nowhere to go, your to-do list gets a lot shorter, okay? After a while, my list just said, 1, leave the bed. 2, or don't leave the bed. You don't have a job, girl. Do whatever you want. For the first time in my life, I stopped caring. Okay, I was like, this year for Lent, I'm giving up. I'm just giving up. And if you look in the mirror and say, I don't give a fuck 3 times in a row, Kanye West appears and high-fives you. It's pretty incredible. But I did recently get a job. I did recently get a job. Oh, thank you. Got me a job. I think the technical term is stole it from a citizen. But I... immigrants are coming for you. So I moved to San Francisco. I moved all the way out there. And everything's different in San Francisco. I don't know about you guys. There's a lot of PDA in San Francisco. Okay, like last week I saw a guy jacking off on the train. I was gonna walk by and be like, hey man, you do you. But he already was. Everything's twice as expensive there. I had this like great apartment in Chicago, which I can't really afford there. And I miss it. And I realized I miss it because I went to this haunted house in San Francisco and I wasn't even scared. I was just jealous. I walked into a room of dead bodies and I was like, damn, what a spacious kitchen. Like this zombie couple popped out and I was like, are y'all renting? Like, I'll take this. Like there's a monster in the closet, but it's a walk-in closet. Clap if anyone here has been to a haunted house. Anybody? Nice. Wow, a lot of you. I hate them. I think they're the worst. Like, I don't understand the concept. Like, why would I pay someone to make me miserable? You know, like I'm already paying Comcast, like. I think haunted houses were definitely invented by white men. Here's why. I just feel like white dudes felt so safe in real life. So they had to like invent a place where they felt vaguely in danger. What would that be like? Like to everybody else, life is already a haunted house. Okay, like we're all just walking around doing our best. And then boo, it's a cop. Boo, it's a creepy dude. Boo, it's a dick against your butt. How'd it get there?
2: Bubba was in town for my nephew's birthday, my nephew turning 7. I got him a basketball. Bobo got him the new Mortal Kombat video game. She fucked up, I think. Yeah, I think it's pretty cool too. But for a 7-year-old, it's a bit violent. I'm no dad, but I think it's too violent for 7-year-olds. Like, it's a violent game. For those of you who don't play Mortal Kombat or video games at all, it's a fighting video game, and the prize for winning the fight is you get to murder the opponent. All right? And it's always been this way. It's always been this way since when I used to play, 18, 12 years ago, whatever. Although when I used to play, it still felt like they were like tame, you know, like fun, classic murders, you know? Like just the classics, you know? Like you pull a guy's heart out, beats in your hand for a while. That's a, you know, PG, you know, Indiana Jones. PG movie, classic murder, you know? Beheading? That's a good murder, you know? That's retro murder, you know? You stab a guy, you know? That's one that still happens today. That's a murder that just won't quit, that one. That stab a guy one. But I don't know what it is. I don't know if society is just more darker, or if the kids are just a little more fucked up, or if the graphics are just that much better, but it's no longer fun, classic murders anymore. Now they're dark, twisted, evil murders, you know? Like the voice, he comes on, he's like, finish him! And then you take the guy's legs, you rip him off, you pull out his spine, you take his face, you put it on your face, you dance around, then you pee on him for a little. I feel like an old man when I watch it. These are not the murders I remember. What's happened to the kids today? Yeah. That's how much it's escalated. You know, the violence from when I was a kid to now. That's how much the violence has escalated. And they're coming out with a new Mortal Kombat next summer, and I don't know how they're going to escalate further, you know? Like, there's only so much you can do to the human body, you know? I think this next one, they're going to have to start going after the characters' families. I think this next one, the voice is going to come on, finish him, and then you rip Sub-Zero's legs off, you pull his spine out, you know? And then the voice comes back, that's not enough for you! Finish his family! You know? And then the second half of the game is just you in the bushes outside Sub-Zero's mom's house. Says Bobo, trip his Bobo! Says girlfriend, date his girlfriend, treat her badly. Yeah, take her to dinner, she pays. He gets less sadistic with the girlfriend. Yeah, drive her home, but she walks herself to the door. Then when you're driving home, you're thinking about her. Hey, what's that all about? You kind of like her, huh? Who can blame you? She's a nice girl. Better be nicer to her. Pick up that Bobo. Buy that girl a ring. Marry that girl. Make a decent woman of that girl. Buy a house. Have a kid. Raise the kid. Get a new job. Resent the girl. Finish the girl. Pull the legs off. Throw them in the lake. I overreacted. Oh, raise the kid. Raise the kid, though. You don't want him to turn out like Pops. Oh, raging, vengeful Pops. I like the way that joke turned out. Don't you? That guy came around. Yeah. We've all got a struggle. His is a little different. More of a murderer's struggle. But if he can change, so can you. I believe in you.
3: 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Yeah!
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5: Here's what's gonna happen then. I'm gonna drink about 6 to 8 cases of beer, and I'm gonna find a reason to climb in that tent with you a little later on. Now we're gonna commit an unspeakable act that a lot of people look down upon. In the morning, we might not be able to look each other in the eyes as men, but damn it, in our hearts, we're gonna know something happened.
7: There are such bullies, though, man. It pisses me off. They do all this shit. 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Perfect example. Fraud protection. 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It's great. It randomly deactivates your credit card for no fucking reason. Has it ever actually prevented fraud? Well, no, but it does inconvenience many of our customers. Fraud, but it doesn't protect against the fraud. You know what it will do from time to time? If the moon is just right. Is it will let you know precisely what your financial institution thinks about you based on your purchase history. So here's a quick example. I recently had the fraud protection kick in and declined my credit card at the health food store. Sweet. So that means there's some dude down at headquarters just going, whoa, whoa, whoa, whoa, whoa, whoa, whoa. $14.50 at Karma Connection Produce? That ain't our fatty. Shut it down. Oh, dude. I don't know if you know what that feels like, standing in line with a bundle of kale under your arm, trying to make a positive change. Only to discover that your bank thinks it's more likely your credit card's been stolen by a berserk macrobiotic health nut. He's on a reckless leafy green spending binge, this guy. That's more likely than maybe Mike's gonna eat a salad tonight. Good to know. Good to know.
8: So I have a situation in my apartment right now. I have a surplus of pickle juice in my apartment. There's too much pickle juice because after the pickles are gone, I don't like throwing out the pickle juice. It just feels wasteful. So lately I've been dipping my fingers in the pickle juice and I flick it on my sandwiches for flavor. Like that. Now I need a few more flicks right there. How many flicks does it take to properly flavor a ham sandwich? Between like 7 and 11, depending on how big your fingers are and how long you leave them immersed in the pickle juice. There's lots of variables. I studied this. I get home one day, all the pickle juice is gone. I asked my roommate. I know I said I live alone earlier. But I like to establish different realities for every joke. More fun that way. It's easier to work. So I asked my roommate, dude, what happened to the pickle juice? He said, I threw it away. It's just pickle juice. I said, it's not just pickle juice. I flicked that on my sandwiches for flavor. I was like, dude, you know I gotta hurt one of your lizards now. He got like 7 lizards. It's way too many lizards. They don't do shit. They never been on Animal Planet. They're not even famous lizards. They're just random lizards. And they chill in my apartment all day. They have lights on them all the time. And they don't put shit on the bills. Who are these lizards getting free lights in my house? I pay for my lights. I will fry one of these lizards and have a lizard sandwich and flick pickle juice on it.
9: Does anybody know my mom's Wi-Fi password? Because she does not. And Christmas was hell. my parents are divorced, which is obvious. And when I was home at Christmas, my mom tried to give me her old wedding ring, the one that my dad gave her. And I was just like, this is haunted. What am I gonna do with this haunted, haunted ring? You know, I don't know if I'm gonna get married. Who's to know? You know, my husband could be here tonight. I don't know if it's you or. The only thing I know, like, for sure is that if I do get married, I'll be using, like, my own hair as my wedding veil, you know? So I'll just, like, come down the aisle like this, real slow. No bouquet, probably just the mic. And I'll get down there, and my dad will just be like, what the fuck? This is my fault. And it is. Yeah. And then he's going to have to figure out how he's going to get it off my face tastefully. Yeah. In front of everybody. I'll just be ready for the crowd, you know, just like... I made a predator face for anybody listening. And then I'll probably get left at the altar, which was the plan the whole time. I'm gonna scoop up all the gifts and head to your house.
6: Hey, what's up, what's up, what's up? It's Michael. Yo, you're listening to The Guest Spot with my dude, my man, Tony Carr.
2: And this kept happening to me, it kept driving me crazy. The whole time, I'm legally losing half of my shit. I keep getting these lovely hand calligraphy gold inlaid letters in the mail. What is it? A wedding invitation. If you send a wedding invitation to a recently divorced person, just in case you were wondering, you're an asshole. That was bad enough the second I open it, 10 pieces fall out that I have to put back together to origami RSVP throw back to you. This is how that reads to a divorced person, just so you know. Hey, Sean, I'm doing fantastic. I thought I would tell you in the most elaborate fashion possible. Long story short, I'm in love. Moving in with this lady, got too much extra furniture, just throwing away recliners left and right. Got two incomes now. Huh. Included is a picture of me and her in love on a farm for some reason. I know we both live in the city, but you don't know love until you've seen it in front of a bale of hay. I checked my own engagement photos. Bale of hay in the background. They got me. They got me too. No, please, make the photo a magnet so I can put it on my fridge. And every time I think I'm hungry, it turns out I'm empty. Could you do me a favor, since I'm doing so fantastic? Could you head on over to Macy's.com and pick me up a crock pot? You shitting me right now? You just sent me a $50 letter asking for a $20 crock pot. The numbers don't work out. It's ridiculous. What am I supposed to tell somebody when I'm leaving Bed Bath & Beyond with a crock pot and just be like, hey, why'd you buy that crock pot? Oh, well, my friend was just doing so fantastic. I thought I'd throw a cherry on his motherfucking life and let him enjoy true love and homemade apple cider at the same time. Doesn't make any sense. You know who should have a registry? Divorce people. Why is there not a divorce registry? I just lost half my shit. I need a crock pot. It's
10: someone to catch me buying a crock pot after that. Whole different story. Hey, why are you buying that crock pot, Sean? Oh, my friend got divorced, and I thought he should be able to make his entire week's worth of sad divorced person ramen all at once. Real time saver. You're registered for placemats. I need a place. Just give a divorced person a scanner. Let them loosen Macy's 30 minutes. They'll fix their life. Just guaranteed. Just a bunch of angry people in the back of Macy's. Bitch took this, boop. Bitch took this, boop. Bitch took this, boop. On to betting. Wouldn't be for the invitation. Wouldn't be a hand calligraphed gold inlaid letter. No. Just be a crumpled up cocktail napkin shoved under your door. Just says plates please on it. No address, I'm out back. I need your plates.
11: You got the biggest dick in the bunch. I know it's not about size, it's about how you work it. But I'm guessing you're the one getting married?
12: Yes.
11: All right. You have a date set?
12: April 12th.
11: April 12th. So soon. Wow, you roped his ass in, huh? You got him good. How long did you guys date before you decided to, like, that's it, Chad, that's it, you're gonna marry me. All my girlfriends are waiting to go out and party, and you're gonna marry me, goddammit. This is the year, 2014.
12: 5 years.
11: 5 years? Oh, so not that bad, not too bad. Are the rest of your girls married, too? Married?
12: She's getting married in August.
11: You're getting married in August? Oh, second place. We have to get married in April. Jen's getting married in August. We gotta meet her. You know that's what she had. She had that conversation. You know. Oh, you women, you're so mean to each other. Oh my God, you're getting married in August? I'm getting married in April. Yeah, April. Really? You guys set a date? Uh-huh. Are you married as well? Not yet? She's like, no, fuck that shit. Playing the field. Please, somebody's getting these titties. Nice. That's good. She's like, yep. Yep. Titties on your face all day. How are you?
12: Fine.
11: Look, don't start enunciating on me. Let's talk real here. What's up, girl? How you feel? Good? Hey, I know what it's like. I've been the black friend. I know what it's like. You get out and it's just like, oh my God, we're having so much fun. Gotta enunciate all your words and you're just like, ah, fuck, goddamn. it's rough life, isn't it? It's rough being the black friend. Show up and their hair gets on you. It's like spider webs and shit, isn't it? Get home and you're just like, fuck! Ah! Ah, Jesus Christ! Yeah, I feel you. They gave you a little bitty white dick in a cup. You're like, you're like, really? This thing? All right. Wait till I go to the black bachelorette party. Shit looks like this microphone. They are getting fucked up. How about you, Louisville? Been there, black dicks in your mouth? What? Wow, this conversation took a turn real quick. Black dicks in my mouth. Been there, did that. Boring. Boring. How many black gangbangs can a girl go to? Woohoo! Old hat to me. It's all right, you can like black cock. I use cock because that is the word of your people.
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14: 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I like the crazies, okay? Don't get me wrong. I like to date a freak or, like, fuck a freak, but maybe not date. Like, I was seeing this girl for a while, and then she, like, closed her blinds, and it was like, well, what the hell? But, you know, I've seen some different women for a while. This one chick I saw on TV, I totally wanted her, okay? But it was on a really weird show. It's called My Strange Addiction. Does anybody want that? 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There's some serious weird people on there. But the show, okay, if you haven't seen it, a normal addiction is like, well, I like cigarettes and gambling and food and, like, you know, alcohol, driving, you know, stupid stuff. Those are addictions. A weird addiction. It's like this woman who eats couch cushions. A little strange. That's expensive-ass habit, isn't it? Do blow like a normal white person. What's your... Call your dealer at Slumberland or whatever. Hey, man, you got any of those tassels I like? I need a fix, dude. I need a fix. Come through. Come through. What time do you guys open? I'll get it off the truck. Okay. Couch cushion. God, I want to nail this girl. First of all, you wouldn't have to take her out any place nice ever. God, it would be great. Oh, you didn't like the food at Penguin? Oh, I'm so sorry. We'll stop by Smulikos on the way home. You get the throw pillows to munch on. She doesn't like it. I can't sleep in this bed you have. Well, sorry I don't have a sleep number, but you can just gnaw your end down to any size that feels comfortable, can't you? Guys, she could never say she doesn't want to blow you, right? I didn't want to put that in my mouth. Bitch, you eat polyurethane! Suck it! What's wrong with you? And then they ask this girl. They finally ask her, like, so why do you do it? Why do you eat couch cushions? Like, she'd never been asked this before, I guess. She had no response. She was like, when I was younger, my parents got divorced. Okay, my parents have a split up, but that's no excuse to really gnaw on the lazy boy, okay? I'm just trying to put it together here. We've all been there, right? You at least know somebody split up. You've had a bad relationship yourself, split up. I've had a few. Everybody's there that one crazy night. If you've ever lived with somebody else, we didn't care how great of an upbringing you had. We've all been there that night when they freak out and at least acts like one of them acts like they're gonna move out, right? It's scary. I totally saw where this girl was coming from for just a moment. You ever been there? Your dad's been screaming at your mom, get out of my house, you fat bitch! She's like, oh, you get out of here, you're all right. And your dad's in the kitchen, he's in the garage, right? He's packing up his tools. He's leaving, man, he's throwing shit in the truck. And your mom's up there packing up her dresses. It's my house, but you get out, and then I'll get out, and we'll all get out. And there's some little kid that's over at your house that's not even supposed to be there. That's like, you guys are gonna have two Christmases now. Who's going with who? Who's taking what? Who's going to anywhere? And everybody's just screaming and crying and fighting and swearing. And there's shit going everywhere, and finally this little 9-year-old girl just loses it, guys. Alrighty, he's gonna take this couch. I'll just eat it.
15: The stage, she does everything. Sketch, stand-up, improv. She's been everywhere, including the illustrious Second City. Please help me welcome Monique Matrin, everybody!
16: Guys, thanks for having me here. I'm really excited. Just glad that I'm here and not at my old job. I used to work for this couple that, they were swingers. Sorry, I'm gonna say that right. They were... swingers. If you ever wonder, like, oh, is that couple into swinging? The answer is no, because trust me, swingers want to talk about it. They will tell you. We're swingers. We're really adventurous. All right, did you want English muffin or toast with your eggs? Because, like, you never hear couple saying, we're into monogamous sex, we're really predictable. I did not want this couple to ask me. I did not want to have sex with them. First of all, this was not like a hot Brangelina couple, right? Like, he was just some used car salesman, and she was, how do you put it politely? Like, you could tell she probably used to be hot, like back in her prime, you know? And I figure if I'm gonna have a threesome, it's not gonna be with the dude selling me an extended warranty and a used Kirstie Alley. Like, I need some bragging rights here. So I spent the entire time I worked for them, like, freaked out like, that they were gonna ask, because I did not want them to ask me. However, I did not want them to ask me, you know? Because, like, nobody wants to be left out, even if it means being left out of herpes. Like, I just don't think I would be good at threesomes. Like, I think it'd be, like, just a bunch of arms and legs that you would get tangled in, you know? Like, I'd reach for one thing and then accidentally grab another, or, like, end up with a random butt in my face, or worse, something random in my butt, or, I don't, it'd be like getting stuck in an automatic car wash, you know? Like, things are, like, rolling over you and smushing you and, like, smash between stuff. Like, random liquid squirting out of that everywhere. Like, it's just wet everywhere. You know, and I don't know. What if I don't get an option? You know, maybe I would like a gentle wash. You know, instead I might get stuck with a power spray to my undercarriage. And it never ends well. It's always awkward at the end, mostly because usually a couple of Mexican dudes waiting to tell you off, so. Dodge that bullet. Bill was talking about the pajamas. People going out in public with them. You guys seen those pajama jean commercials? You seen them? Woman's like, hello, can you tell that I'm wearing pajamas? Well, I can tell that you've given up on trying to find a man. I mean, seriously, because there is no time to wear pajamas out of the house unless it's spirit week at school. Oh, man, the commercial cracks me up. Hey, I'm wearing pajama jeans. You can even wear them on a date. Yeah, a blind date. I mean, your date would literally have to be blind because you look like a retard in those jeans. And I apologize. I didn't offend anybody. I know that that's not like the most PC thing to say. And so I do apologize if I offended you. I should not have used the word jeans. They're pajamas. I would rather you wear Zubaz pants. Do you guys remember those? They were like tied at the ankles and they ballooned out like bright colors, like free mullet with every purchase. Zubaz. Like, the difference is pajama jeans, you're trying to trick me. You know, you're lying to me, so fuck you. But Zubaz fans, that's fine. You're just admitting to the world that you don't give a shit. And that I can respect. Pajama jeans, they're only $30. They're $30, guys. They're $30! God, I mean, for 30 bucks, why don't you just, like, rent the notebook and order Chinese, you know? It's gonna be way cheaper, and you still get that same lonely effect that you are clearly going for. Last year, it's about this time, actually, they re-released Beauty and the Beast in movie theaters. You guys?
17: Yes.
16: Right? Oh, Beauty and the Beast! I went and saw it, of course, because I loved that movie as a kid. It is awful as an adult. Yeah, it's basically telling little girls, like, hey, it doesn't matter how angry and abusive he is. Just love him harder. Change. Just stick around for a while. Every other scene, Belle's like, no, don't, stop it, I won't let you. And the Beast, or Gaston, or the stupid fucking teacup, whatever that is. Like, push past her, they throw her in the dungeon, they do whatever they want to her. I don't remember Disney movies being so rapey. I mean, yeah, you have, you know, Sleeping Beauty, the girl gets drugged, guy makes out with her. That's fine. And you had Snow White, girl gets drugged, and guy, and at least two of the midgets make out with her. Well, you know what? Maybe that's where they get the term slip of a Mickey. I don't know. I didn't come up with it. I don't know. And they also don't. It's awful for little girls because they can't live up to this, to the that's of being a woman. They can't live up to that, you know? You know, like in The Little Mermaid, in order for Ariel to be with her prince, she has to give up her voice. That's the story. Yeah, what woman do you know would be willing to shut up just to be with a man? And you also never see what it's really like, you know? These girls are being set up. You know, you don't see the Little Mermaid lying to cover up about her bruises. No, nothing. I just ran into some coral. It's fine. No, I fell down the stairs. I'm still getting used to my new legs, that's all. I want to be where the people are. Ask them my questions and get backhanded. Walking around with those, what do you call them? Restraining order. Up where they walk. Up where they run away. Up where they stay all day at their sister's before returning after everybody warns them not to. But they can't help it because they're in a codependent relationship. Thanks on the control issues with their father, who happens to have a magical staff, but not in a sexual way, but probably in a sexual way, let's be honest. Wandering free. He's probably cheating on me. Part of that fucked up world. All right, guys, I've been voting for Drea. Thank you very much.
15: Ladies and gentlemen, keep it going one more time. Monique Montrez, everybody.
17: Yeah, it sucks, man. Yeah, I have another brother. He is a 30-year veteran of the Chicago Police Department. 30-year veteran of the Chicago Police Department. Not everyone clapped. Some union households were on board. Some English majors not. You know, when I did this before 2020, everyone applauded. Now it's like butthole tight. It's butthole tight, left look, you know? And here's the thing, I get it. People read things about police officers who do bad things and you read about them in the news. But here's the thing, you can clap for my brother because you haven't read about him in the news. Oh no, thank God, oh, he's one of the good ones. Wouldn't you want to have a job where some of the people who do your job, who you don't even know, are called the good ones? No, here's the thing. My brother isn't just one of the good ones. He's one of the great ones. My brother has multiple life-saving awards from the city of Chicago. Couple more, you are on board, okay? Couple more, you are on board, all right? My brother is a Pro Bowl cop. Do you understand this? Okay, he got a badge, it says Lifesaver, it has his badge number on it. I read it, just says, Mom loves him more. That's all it says. I can't compete with this right now, okay? It's not fair. My brother ran into a liquor store, stopped a man with a machine gun from robbing a liquor store. That also happened in the movie RoboCop. Making my brother a better cop than RoboCop. I want to include everyone. I don't want to lose anybody. Miss, you haven't seen the film RoboCop? Okay, real art house picture, okay? Robbed of an Oscar. Okay, so there's this cop. He's a robot, okay? He's covered in metal head to toe. Bulletproof metal head to toe. You follow? Okay. My brother is just a man who has to wear a vest, okay? Okay, a bulletproof vest that he has to pay for, like he's a catcher on a Little League baseball team. And they have to replace those every 5 years, like they're a bad used car or something, you know? But here's the thing, my brother just has a vest. That means this is in the line of duty, these are in the line of duty. You think about that when you didn't clap earlier, okay? Okay, you think about that. We can argue about Blue Lives Matter. But blue balls matter. Cod piece for cops, my new fraudulent charity. I'll be collecting in the back, and I'll spend all of the money on old style. All right. Another time, my brother, a police officer, ran into a burning building and helped save a family of 7 people. Who's supposed to do that? Who do you think is supposed to do that? Fucking firefighters! Firefighters! Mayor Brandon Johnson is getting a buy one, get one right now on Bob Kellum. You understand that? All right? My brother, who has none of the equipment, none of the training whatsoever, just gets there first. He's a ranking officer. He could have said, go in there, freshman. No, he said, watch this shit. Kicked down the door of a towering inferno, shot at the flames like that would put it out. Walked out with 7 people on his shoulder, put him down as the fire engine rolled up and said, got here late, boys. Wiped the soot from his brow and said, bye, I gotta go break up a drug cartel, and then left. And that was a Tuesday. You know what I mean? Like, another thing, didn't even get a thank you from the fire department. You know what I mean? Not even one of those try, never, not hard, like circular Jewel Osco cookie cakes. You know what I mean? With just like, you got there first, Bob, and the frosting, you know? Nothing. They didn't give him like a loose Dalmatian puppy. Let him just do whippets with a fire engine. It sucks, so hopefully it gets me out of a ticket.
18: Yo, what's up? You're listening to, what is it, Chicago's comedy scene? Hey, yo. Hello, everybody. Listen, this is Jamie Kennedy. And if you want to come to a show and, hey, this is Jamie Kennedy. And if you want to come to a live comedy show, I don't need your help. I don't need your conversation. Just let me do the entertaining. I don't come to where you work, at Bed Bath & Beyond, and tell you how to stack candles. 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I forgot, but I met him on Tinder.
19: Thank you so much, Jamie. Have a great weekend in Chicago.
20: Tender hug. I used to party, you guys. I once saw the Backstreet Boys live. There's more to it. At Disney World, while on LSD. Anybody else? Just me? It was 1998, and I was in the 12th grade that year. And Disney World used to host an annual event, they might still do this, called Grad Night, where they would keep the theme park open overnight for high school seniors, like an all-night field trip. Senior classes all over the state of Florida would load up on the charter buses, drive up to Orlando, and just like hang out at Disney all night long. And I remember before our bus left the parking lot, the police show up, and they've got these drug-sniffing dogs. We all had to let them smell our backpacks to make sure nobody was sneaking any marijuana or alcohol into Disney. But here's the thing, LSD doesn't have a scent. Yeah, the dogs can't detect it. It was the only drug that anybody was able to sneak in, and one kid brought a bunch of it. He was selling it on the bus. And my friend Orion McMichael, he plops down on the seat next to mine and goes, hey, Jamie, you want to do some acid tonight? I thought about it for a minute. It's like, yeah, I think I do. My answer surprised even myself. I had never done any acid up to that point. I didn't even know how to get acid if I wanted to. Do you just ask? Pardon me, do you happen to have any acid? No? In that case, just $10 on pump 5. I grew up during the war on drugs, you know, when Just Say No propaganda permeated pop culture. We were inundated with celebrity PSAs and commercials with phrases like, I learned it from watching you, all right? There was this after-school special where a kid gets high on PCP. He believes he has the ability to fly and leaps off the roof of a building to his death. Personally, I found the content to be a little heavy for 3 in the afternoon. We have McGruff the Crime Dog and the most popular free t-shirt campaign of them all, the D.A.R.E. program. Where a police officer would come into your classroom and dare you to not do drugs. Nothing will make you want to do drugs more. clearly the program didn't work. I mean, the very first time I was offered acid, immediately I was like, yes, I would like some of that, please. But I figured if I was going to try a mind-altering substance, what better time than when I was heading to a place called the Magic Kingdom, where the evening's entertainment would include rides with names like Space Mountain, the Tower of Terror. One of the rides was just a hall filled with former U.S. presidents in hologram form. Plus, I get to spin around in one of those giant teacups. Yeah, dude, give me them drugs. Disney knew they needed to ramp up the entertainment factor for grad night. We weren't just little kids. We were high school seniors on the precipice of college. You know, the rides weren't enough. We needed more. We needed live music. And Disney delivered. This was 1998. They brought in some of the biggest musical acts of the era. They brought in the Backstreet Boys to headline. Now, this was also during that year and a half when ska was popular. Yeah, they brought in Real Big Fish. It was a skankin' good time. Parents and teachers, they try to scare you by telling you drugs are a slippery slope. You do drugs once, the next thing you know, you're selling your body on the street for your next fix. The problem is they lump all the drugs into the same category. LSD's not heroin, it's not crack. Nobody's selling their body for acid. Nobody's out there going, I'll let you do anything you want to me. Whatever it takes to see them trails, man. Like, the worst thing that happened was when the Backstreet Boys took the stage, they sounded like the Backstreet Boys. But the acid had kicked in pretty hard at that point. They did not look like the Backstreet Boys. They looked like giant dancing lizard people. And they got to that part of the song where they're like, am I sexual? And I was like, God, I hope not. Flash forward to my 40s. Now I take antacid at Disney World.
0: Hi, friends. I'm Angie. I'm a little bit famous. You might recognize me from the Netflix baking competition Nailed It Holiday. Mm-hmm. Cosmopolitan magazine named my cake one of the top 6 worst cakes they ever made on the show. I have fans. They're mostly 9-year-old girls and a couple creepy guys on Twitter who are into like cake stuff or whatever. So one of these girls came up to me on the playground and she said, do you like baking? And I said, mm-hmm. Did you see Nailed It? And she said, mm-hmm. And I said, how did I do? And she went, oh. And I said, do you want a picture? And she goes, you didn't win. Oh. I was like, you came up to me, little girl. Where's your mother? Then I tat on that bitch. I'm Italian. There are any other paisans here? We don't normally like to identify ourselves in crowds, just ask JFK. Oh, so I said, I'm Italian. My baby sister Toni and I are very light hair, light skin, like my mother. And my sister Nikki is very jet black hair and very caramel skin, like my father. So we were at the Kmart, and I was like chonking down on a huge dill pickle, because it was the 80s, and that's what you did in Kmart. And this woman came down and kneeled down to my sister and said, is this your mother? And my mother said, excuse me. And the woman said, I'm sorry, ma'am, you don't look Mexican. This is when the light bulb went off in my head. I'm going to convince my sister that she was adopted. So we had this like display birth certificate that you get like at the grocery store. And it had like little baby ink feet on it and a picture and how long they are and how much they weigh. Throw it in a frame, you throw it on the wall. So I said, Nikki, you're not Mexican. I can prove that to you. And I took her over to the picture, and I ran my finger across a tiny sentence at the bottom of the frame, and it said, made in Taiwan. And I said, you were made in Taiwan. That's a legal document. She started freaking out. She was like, my real family's gonna come for me. My real family's gonna come for me. My mother was so shaking mad with me that she said, your father's gonna deal with you. So behind that closed door, my dad said, don't tell your mother that I didn't hit you. And don't tell your mother that I'm drunk. I'm kidding you guys, he hit me, he was drunk, it was the 80s. I'm married. I've been married for 19 years now. Thank you. Fun fact, I'm extremely anemic. That means I bruise really easily. That's what my husband wants me to say. My husband hates that joke. He's like, people are going to think I beat you. I said, no, they're not. Look at you. Come on. I have a gay daughter. Thank you. She's poly, bi, gender fluid. Her pronouns are she, they. And I was like, can mommy just call you gay? Is that okay? I think it's more important that I know the whole title so I can answer it correctly if I get pressed on it. Like if I say to someone, I have a gay kid, and they go, oh, what kind? My other daughter is 6 years younger, and she came out as Christian. Now, my husband is atheist, and I'm agnostic, so we've not raised the kids in any kind of religion. And my husband's incredibly supportive of our gay daughter. He's like, anything you want, anything you need, we love you so much. But of our Christian daughter, he's like, everything you're feeling is a lie, they're telling you lies, it's all lies. I'm trying to be more progressive. I'm trying to learn from my gay daughter. She said, Mom, sometimes I like girls, and sometimes I like boys. And sometimes I like girls that are boys. And sometimes I like boys that are girls. And sometimes I like people that aren't boys or girls. And I said, stop. I am trying to be supportive. But you sound like a whore. Now explain it to mommy again slowly. And at each point, tell me how many people are involved. She was a very stubborn child, though. When she was 5, she decided she wanted to call her vagina her front butt. And her pediatrician was incensed with me. How can you not teach her the proper names of her body parts? And I said, look, lady, she's got her whole life to find out it's called a vagina. She's not going to be 27, like, fuck me in the front butt. I have a 12-year-old daughter, too. She got into my YouTube the other day, and she said, Mom, you tell abortion jokes. And I said, that's right. I'm an adult, and that's part of my job. And she said, fine, because I'm a kid. Can I tell pedophile jokes? I said, tell me the joke. Let's see how funny it is. When the 12-year-old got her first period, I was at work, and my teenager launched into action. She ran to the store. She got her carton of ice cream, 2 pounds of chocolate, and some Midol. And I was like, I'm so proud of you. Don't you think something was missing from this shopping list? I mean, I appreciate that you're worried about her cravings, but she's had her period for 10 minutes now. I think we need to arm her with some defensive equipment before we kick her into combat. I mean, we all support the troops. We're all just hoping for an honorable discharge. The 12-year-old, though, she took out a Tinder account on her friend's phone because she thought it was funny. And I said, let me see the profile. First of all, the profile picture was Keira Knightley. I was like, do you know who this is? And she said, she's pretty. So my 12-year-old was catfishing people on Tinder as Keira Knightley under the alias Sheila. And I said, why Sheila? And she goes, it sounded more adult. Here's what the profile said. This girly pop slay. No sips, no sad boys, bet. I said, I don't think that's how adults talk. I don't know. I've never been on a dating app. My husband and I started dating. He left me messages on my answering machine. Do you know how hard it is to get a dick pic off an answering machine? I did have this one thought the other day, like, what would be a 90s equivalent of an unsolicited dick pic? It would just be a guy with a bunch of Polaroids of his dick, and he's like, look at this! Applause break, oh my. Do you ever take a shit so big, your next thought is, I should weigh myself. All right, I'm gonna get out on this one. My baby sister, Toni, was born 4 months premature, and she was born with half a heart and one lung, and she had to live in an incubator for the first year of her life, and they said she wouldn't live past the age of 5. But she's 37 now, and she's a mom and a lawyer. So every year on her birthday, I call her up and I say, you're supposed to be dead. You guys, I'm Angie McMahon. You've been a ton of fun.

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1: I love the craziness of, like, New York. A lot of homeless people everywhere. That's great. They're everywhere, though, like, all over the country. They travel really good. And... Here go by, you ever see homeless, because you see them asleep on the sidewalk, and I always feel bad, but every time I go, a homeless guy needs to sleep, I always notice they go to bed at a very reasonable hour. Just walk by. It'll be like 9 o'clock. You're like, that guy's going to get a solid 8 hours. I'm going to toss and turn. He'll be to work on time, you know? One homeless guy, once he asked me for money, and I was like, all right, here. And I gave him money, and he was like, it's good to give money, man. This could happen to you. You could be homeless by tomorrow. And I was like, I don't know about by tomorrow. I was like, I have a lot of friends and family, you know? Like, I have to get rid of all of them in 20. I don't have time to do that. I would have to kill them all, and then I would just go to jail. I still wouldn't even be homeless. So I don't even think I could be homeless, you know? It'd take a long time, very forced. Maybe that's what his message was. Maybe that was good. I don't know.
2: Hey, this is Ralph Harris, and I'm giving a big shout-out to Chicago's Comedy Scene Radio and my main man, Mr. Tony Carr. Tony, I know that was like regular radio, but that was cool, right?
3: Oh, yeah, that's super cool. Super cool.
2: No, Tony, well, you weren't supposed to talk. That was part of it. That was part of it.
3: Oh, shit, I thought you were done. All right, I'll shut up.
2: No, that's part of it.
4: I don't know who coined the phrase... There's more than one way to skin a cat. But I hope they have his picture hanging up at the animal shelter. Do not adopt anything to this man. He will torture the animal to death and then write inspirational quotes about doing so. Beware. I was walking by a pet shop recently. There was a sign in the window that said, "Adopt a homeless turtle." I walked in, it was just lizards. I wonder if the guy who painted the dogs playing poker, I wonder if that was his first idea, or he scrapped a couple other ideas before that. Cats playing backgammon. No. Ducks playing tennis? Yeah. Hippos playing hungry, hungry people? No one will get the irony of that, yes. This is a long time ago. How bored was Webster when he wrote the dictionary? Like, I got a book to write. I know what I'll do. I'll write down all of the words and then explain them in tremendous detail. That sounds like a good read. And I'll alphabetize them. You can find them easier. So like he alphabetized them at a time before any kind of programs that'll help him do that. So what if you forgot a word? What if he forgot, like, an important word towards the beginning? He's all just like, "Honey, I just finished my book. What's it called?" "I call it The Dictionary." "What's a dictionary?" I knew I should have just wrote that sitcom about the little black orphan boy being adopted by the rich white family. Had my name written all over it. Papadopoulos.
5: I went to Belgium. I was excited about that because I'm an action movie fanatic. And I know that's where Jean-Claude Van Damme is from. And ironically enough, I watched that movie on the plane ride over, Expendables 2. He plays the bad guy in the movie. He has a fight scene with Sylvester Stallone at the end of the movie. I thought Stallone and Schwarzenegger was hard to understand. Here's a moment just before the fight, Van Damme says to Stallone, "Don't try to challenge me."

0: It took me 45 minutes to figure out that motherfucker was trying to say challenge. Don't try to challenge me. I said, what the fuck is a challenge? Sound like a gay black male hairdresser. Oh my God, girl, your hair is nice. Who did your shit? Challenge. Like, I can't even believe Stallone and Schwarzenegger still making action movies. This motherfucker's 187 years old. And I'm a huge Sly fan. I love them Rocky movies. That motherfucker come out with Rocky 48, I'd be right there. My favorite Rocky movie was Rocky 3 when his trainer died. Not because his trainer died, just hearing Stallone cry for the first time was magical. Remember that scene in Rocky 3 when he loses the Club of Lang the first time? He goes back into the locker room and Mickey's laying on that cot. He's got that blanket over his chest. He's on his last breath. He's like, Sora, Sora. Stallone starts crying. Mick! Mick! Yeah, do Mick. I got one more to do, Mick. Hey, what to do? What to do? You ever notice in the Rocky movies, whenever he starts out normal, you can understand him, but the more emotional you get, he just fucking lose you? Like, remember that scene in Rocky 3 when he's standing on the beach and he's all stressed and disheveled, and Adrian's like, Rocky, what's wrong? He's like,
1: hey, yo, Adrian. Hey, you know I don't want it no more.
0: What are you talking about?
1: And when I first got in the ring, I didn't care what happened to me. I didn't care. But now as you, as a kid, I want to lose what I got. Will you put it into it, Adrian?
0: That's when Van Damme should have jumped out the water and said, don't try to challenge!
2: Found out my girlfriend was a Mormon after we got engaged. That was a nice little surprise. We got engaged. She's like, oh, just so you know, I never told you this, but I was raised Mormon. I was like, just so you know, I was planning on having a few other wives anyway. A lot of people don't know much about the Mormon faith, which is great because I can use her upbringing as an excuse to get out of parties and stuff I don't want to go to. My friends would be like, hey, you going to Steve and Michelle's fondue party? Doesn't that sound fun? Fondue in 2011? You coming? You coming? You coming? I'm like, I'd love to, but my girlfriend's Mormon. They don't believe in melted cheese. That's a big fondant. Mormons celebrate a thing called Family Home Evening, where on Tuesday nights they get together and they play board games with each other and they bond and they unite as a family unit. I think that's really cool. I was raised Catholic with two older brothers. We didn't have Family Home Evenings. We had everyday ass kickings anytime my mom left the room. We didn't own the game, sorry, trouble, or operation, but those three words popped up in the same sentence constantly. Go Catholics.
3: 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He is a founding member of Comedians You Should Know and is without a doubt the best MC in Chicago. Originally from Northwest Indiana, make some fucking noise for Marty Nerosa!
4: Welcome, everybody, to the Comedians You Should Know show. Make some noise, everybody. Ah, that is what I'm talking about. Thank you guys so much for coming out. We've been busting our asses off for 2 years, and it's good to see you guys came out to support us. I'm just looking at the tables right now. This is awesome. They already told you guys, put the cell phones away. I appreciate that. It's weird doing comedy up here, and you see people with their cell phones, and a lot of times, and like, I don't mean to pick on the ladies, but they do this. They have the phones out. And then while you're doing a show, they have the phone, like, down by their side, you know? And they do this thing where they're like, they look up, and you're like, oh, I'm listening. I'm listening to your jokes. But I'm really on my cell phone. Ooh, funny joke. But I'm really drunk texting my ex-boyfriend. Here's what they don't realize. The crowd is pitch black. The only lights are on the stage. And their entire upper half is illuminated in blue light. It's like either you're on your cell phone or your vagina is like the briefcase in Pulp Fiction. And if it is, I kind of want to party with you. So that is on my Match.com profile. It's like, I like girls who like movies, going outdoors, and glowing vaginas. I have gotten zero responses. My Craigslist account blowing the fuck up. You guys all look so fancy tonight. I'm sorry, I have such a bad haircut tonight. You ever get a bad haircut and you're growing it out? That's where I'm at right now. This is a tip for you guys. Who's familiar with the Humboldt Park neighborhood here in Chicago? All right. If you're not, it is a predominantly Hispanic neighborhood here in Chicago. And when I say predominantly, I mean 1,000,000,000% Hispanic. One of my buddies lives in Humboldt Park, right? This is the cool thing about Humboldt Park. All the barbershops have the $5 haircut. I was like, oh, dude, I'm going to get a $5 haircut. White guys, that is not for us. I learned that the hard way. I went in, I was like, I would like a $5 haircut, please. This nice guy sat me down in a stool, and he got out his, like, scissors, his clippers, put some Pitbull on the stereo. And he was like, all right, man, you want to get lined up? You want to get lined up? I had no idea what that meant. I thought that was, like, hip-hop slang for a haircut. I'm like, line it up! This is what I didn't know. When you get lined up, that's where the barber takes a razor blade and he makes your sideburns and your hairline pencil thin. I left there looking like a 14-year-old Puerto Rican kid. Good news is, I got invited to my first ever quinceañera, so that's awesome. Good food, lots of dancing. They consider the 15-year-old girls women. It was a good night. And you guys do this, you're getting ready for the show today, and you look down and realize this is the exact same outfit you wore for your second grade picture. That's great. I feel like I should have been introduced and come down on a big slide, like, hey, everybody! Neck down, second grade picture. Neck up, guy who molests second graders. Sometimes after shows, people come to me, they're like, you know, you remind me of Charlie from It's Always Sunny in Philadelphia. I get that a lot, and when I shave my beard, I get MSNBC's Rachel Maddow.
5: I appreciate women. I really do. You're great. I can't believe you do stuff with us. I think every day a guy should wake up being like, we fooled him. We fooled him again. I can't believe they do stuff with us. It's like, because you look at a woman's body naked, and you're like, wow. And then you look at a guy's body naked and you're like, oh, we ran out of time or something. It's like they were building us and they were just like, all right, onto the guy. And they're like, oh, shit, we have that meeting in 15. Just, there it is. Put the genitals on the outside. No one will see. Just put it, go ahead. It doesn't matter. Sloppily threw us together. Here's what's fascinating. We have full communication skills. You can speak to a human and try to hook up with the opposite sex. You can do that, right? And it's still very difficult. I can't imagine how hard it was for cavemen to get that thing started. You had no way of explaining what was going on. You would just get an erection. Just get an erection with all the people around and be like, whoa, whoa, whoa. Panic. Like, oh, no, it's oh, no. All your guy friends are like, no, no, no. No! You have to go stand in a corner with it. What would you do? You'd have to go up to girls, like the weirdest dick salesman, like, you wanna get it on? Yeah, huh? Wanna get it today? Okay. And every cave woman was like, no, no, no, no, no. I'm good. No, no. The guy that convinced a woman to do that for the first time was a genius. He invented the wheel and fire that afternoon. I just imagine he went for like the slow girl in the pack. You know, she had like a bum leg and everything. And he was like, and she was like, okay, yeah, go ahead, go. Go, go, go, go. As you hold all the power, you know you hold all the power. It is what it is. What can we do? You hold all the power. I remember, but sometimes you don't know that you're doing it the wrong way. Like, I went on a date with this girl, and we were kissing in the car, and then she goes, oh, stop. I'm not going to have sex with you. And I was like, okay, that's totally fine. I'm a respectful person. That's fantastic. Okie dokie, that's it. And then she goes, I said I'm not going to have sex with you. And I was like, okay, now it's weird because I said okay. And I don't know what's going on. And then she goes, I'm just going to give you a blowjob, okay? And I was like, am I supposed to be mad at this? Like, as if some guy's like, oh, no! All right. Go ahead. If you must. Like, she basically just said, like, I'm going to give you a plate of money and bacon. Are you okay with that? Yes.
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8: I can't talk, though. I almost made one of the biggest blunders of my life. I was at home in my apartment. I was doing one of my favorite activities, which is drunk laundry. Getting drunk, doing some laundry. Very good time. And I was in the basement of my apartment, and I accidentally dropped a sock between the washer and the wall. So I had to, like, reach down and pick it up. And I pulled up a pair of dirty ladies' underwear, which is very gross. Or very sexy if you're a Japanese businessman or something like that. I don't know. What most people in that situation would do, they would just, like, throw it down or leave it on the washer for that person to find another time. That's not what my dumb, drunk brain did. I knew they belonged to my neighbor. We're the only two people that share the unit. So I had this great idea. I was like, I know, I'll bring these to her. She'll appreciate that. Horrible decision. I don't know why I thought that was a good idea. But here I am, holding this girl's dirty thong in my hand, stumbling up the stairs, literally seconds away from knocking on her door, when thank God I come to my senses. I'm like, Jesus Christ, Ricky, you can't just bring a strange girl her dirty underwear. Like, I don't even know her. There's literally nothing I can say right now that won't get police involvement. And I was like, what was my game plan anyway if she opened the door? I'm just standing there like, missing something? You can have them back now. I'm done with them. That's not what I did. I did panic, so I just knocked really loud, threw them on the ground, and then ran away giggling. That's how I got out of that situation.
9: It's just Valentine's Day. You guys hear this commercial in your area where for Valentine's Day where they were selling, like from the star registry, buy your loved one a star and name it after her. What kind of stupid shit is that? I'm going to name a star after somebody. There's going to be the star registry, like astronomers are going by that. You know, like, well, Professor Davies, what's that really bright one next to Venus? Oh, that's Ethel Bobricky. Her son bought this for her on her deathbed. And name a star after somebody. Well, I was gonna name a grain of sand after you, but I wanted to be able to gaze up at it in the sky. Which one's me again? But good for those people, man. They're taking money from stupid people as far as I'm concerned, you know? Really, you'll name a star after me? Here's $500. Okay, thank you. Most people work all their lives up the corporate thing, you know, and live in a cubicle all their lives to get to success. They're just looking, taking money from stupid people. All right, it's like that lady, that pet psychic that's on television. Yeah, she's a psychic, but just for pets. And she always says the vaguest shit that anybody could say, right? She's like, your dog loves it when you scratch him on the belly. Really? You're right, he does love that. She is unbelievable. Your cat loves to play with the yarn. Gah, you're dead on again. She has a psychic ability, but only for pets. I'm like, you mean, really, you're a psychic? Oh, our daughter's been missing for a month. Can you help us find her? No, but the dog who's looking for her loves it when you throw the ball. Useless. I have another useless psychic ability. I'm a silverware psychic. Bring me over. Have my show from the Food Network going through your drawers. Oh, look here. This fork is claustrophobic. So leave it on the counter. That's $500. Do you have a star named after you?
10: Like the one, I guarantee, the one, if you get her naked, I bet her vagina smells like hopes and dreams. You know what I mean? No, I bet it smells like Christmas morning. You know what I'm saying? It's, you know that, like a mistletoe and, you know, before you get her naked, before, yeah, I bet her vagina, it smells probably like a Subaru. You know what I'm saying? No, it's a good car. You know what I'm saying? You can put stuff in the trunk of a Subaru. Take Subarus camping and stuff. A Subaru's a good car. I'm just saying. It's just I don't want to, you know. So I said, you know what I'm going to do? I'm going to go see a shrink, which kind of makes sense after that joke. I said, I'm going to go see a shrink. And my mom was so concerned. She was like, why are you seeing a shrink? Are you gay? I'm like, no, but why is that the first thing you came up with? You know, why couldn't I be addicted to heroin? I like jazz. You know what I'm saying? She was like, well, what color sweater do you have on? I was like, tangerine. She was like, that's why. Gay people use food for color. I was like, peanut butter looks good on my skin, you know? I'm not gay. She's like, what's wrong? Nothing's wrong. What's wrong? Nothing's wrong. What's wrong? I said, Mom, I think I'm going to marry a white woman. Yeah, got quiet just like that. She was like, be gay and all that, man. I love telling that joke because black women get so mad at me. But they're not in here, so let's talk about them. I haven't seen one. I don't know. But they get mad. They're like, you ain't strong enough to date a black woman. You know, and they talk with their vagina. So it's like, you ain't strong enough. And I love black women. Before I finish this joke, let me say, I date black women. I love you guys. I love black women. I date a special kind of black woman, though. 100% black, black mom, black dad, just raised around nothing but white people. Yes, black woman 2.0. You know what I'm saying? The upgrade. You know what I'm saying? They do stuff that other black women don't do. You know, like tip and, no, smile. You know what I'm saying? Come on. Look, come on. Don't lose me. I'm just saying, like, I was with one the other day, and we got in the shower, and she got her hair wet. On purpose. You know what I'm saying? Yeah, I was like, what is this, Narnia? You know, are you a unicorn? I've never seen it before. But look, let's just go with me on this. Just go with me on this. Can we all agree? Can we all agree that strong enough to date a black woman is a bad slogan? Can we agree it's a bad slogan? You know why? Because nobody has to be strong to do something they like. Yeah, nobody's like, I'm going to Six Flags today. Well, be strong. Like, you don't hear that. Right? Be strong is how you deal with polio. Or leprosy. You know what I'm saying? Or black women. I'm just saying. No, if any black women in here with me, I'm with you. Let's come up with a new slogan. Like, black women, y'all do a lot of stuff great. Like, cook. We should say cooking. We should say black women. Cook so good, you don't mind diabetes. You know what I'm saying? No, like, cook so good, you don't mind not having one leg. You know what I'm saying? Like I wobble to the cobbler. You know what I'm saying? It should be okay. Black women won't leave you if you get put in jail. You know what I'm saying? Like, that should be a slogan. Like, black women, we won't leave you even if you get locked up. They just come visit, and they'll put their nipple on the glass. Like, is that too far? I don't. But it's true, man. But I just moved to L.A., and, it's, you know, I just moved to L.A., and I got a new car all in the same decade. And, no, because I'm on my way up, and it scared my mom. She's like, Trent, did you sell your soul to the devil? All right, and I'm like, it's a Ford Fusion. You know what I'm saying? Yeah, like, if I sold my soul to the devil, I wouldn't have a Fusion. You know, I would look different. I'd be taller, you know, and white. You know what I'm saying? I would. If I sold my soul to the devil, I'd have a black girlfriend with pink nipples. Yes, I would. I wouldn't have a Fusion. I'd have a Subaru. We talked about this already.
11: I tell you what I wouldn't do. I would never again shop at a yard sale if I had money. But I'm to the point now I got to go to haunt rummage sales, yard sales, whatever you call it, and try to find the Declaration of Independence for $2, hoping I can sell it on eBay for $4 million. That's the only chance I got, you know. Go see the Antiques Roadshow, you know. I'm scared to go to yard sales. And there's one thing scarier. That's having one yourself. You ever try it? It sounds good in theory, just like communism. That looks great on paper when you read it. No one's been able to pull it off just yet. I tried a rummage sale one time in my life. Didn't work too well. You ever tried it? Sounds good. Hey, I got some extra stuff. I bet I could make some money. How about if I take the stuff that I don't need anymore and bring it outside at 6 o'clock on a Saturday morning and sprinkle it all over my front lawn, and I'll use it as bait, and that'll attract every inbred hillbilly cousin humper chain wallet piece of bent over, snaggle tooth, hunchback, ass picking, welfare recipient, flu riddled shit. And I mean that in a friendly, in a customer service kind of a way. In case any of those nice folks have joined us here tonight. Yeah, let's let those mongoloid window lickers from the short bus come limping across from the trailer park. Like Night of the Living Dead with missing fingers on one hand and a Velcro wallet full of soggy dollars in the other. and turn them loose, let them rifle through my memories of the last 25 years, and then try to talk me down in price at 6 o'clock in the morning. That completes my self-esteem puzzle right there. Hey, a catheter with a Packers logo. How much you want for this? It's yours, sir. It's a leprosy discount.
12: 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You listen to Chicago Comedy Scene Radio. And keep doing that, for God's sakes. In a world of nightmare, in a world of pain, in a world of hatred, you need Tony Carr and Steve Tuohy. For God's sakes. Stay strong, Chicago.
13: Best part about being a comic, get to travel around the country. I was recently in Tulsa, Oklahoma. I found out Tulsa, Oklahoma is as far south as I go.
14: This is the Mexican border to me. They are highly unintelligent people in the south. Tulsa, Oklahoma is as dumb as I can deal with. People try to defend them. You just think they're stupid because they talk funny. No, they talk funny because they're fucking stupid. Further south you go, the worse they talk. You can't even have a basic English conversation in the deep south. I was in New Orleans once. I was like, sir, can you tell me how to get to Main Street? And he was like, he don't gonna get no lift up on out here now, hey? Well, that's a tough one. What? Ain't gonna get it, gonna make no turn. I'ma go that way. You stay right where you at. For that, I was in Las Vegas, got a deal on my plane ticket. Chicago to Vegas, round trip, $192. Yeah. Taxes and surcharges, $383 round trip. Here's the problem that I have. When most people rip you off, they try to hide it. But not airlines. They actually give you a detailed account of how they rip you off. We just want you to know this is how we rip you off, so we itemize everything so you don't have any questions later. They charge you $5 for a September 11 security fee. It's been over 12 years since 9/11. And maybe it's just me, but I just kind of thought that should come with the flight. I buy a plane ticket, and you don't crash into a building. But they like, nope. That costs $5 extra. And I just feel like if you're ever on a plane and it gets hijacked, you got the right to stand up and be like, who didn't pay their $5? This is some bullshit. We about to crash into a building? You skipping on $5? Wow. Like my job, though. Travel around the country, I tell jokes. It's a sweet gig. And I work an hour a day, and that's very important. I work more than an hour, I generally get fired. I mean generally, I mean I get fired. You ever been fired before? There's nothing you can do. They expect you to snap. They expect you to go off. They even brought in security for me. But what they didn't realize is that I've been fired a lot. And I'm very comfortable with the process. Mr. Bozeman, you're a huge disappointment. No, I'm not. You just gotta learn how to lower your expectations. Stop doing stupid shit like relying on me and holding me accountable for my actions. I can't work like this.
15: Oh my God. Guys, I got into some trouble the other day. Got into some trouble. My girlfriend caught me jerking off. But to be fair, I probably shouldn't have done it in her car. While she was driving me to work, not... Here's the thing. I'm open and honest with women. I tell them I like porn. Any other guys out there like porn?
16: Yeah!
15: Woo! All right. Good to see nobody had both hands free to clap. Here's the thing. Every guy likes porn. Every guy. I'm sure somewhere right now an Amish dude's beating off to a woodcut. And it probably has crazy bush because they like shit old-fashioned. Every guy has a kind of porn they're into as well. Like me, I'm into amateur porn. That's what I like. Because I like anything that starts with a girl looking into camera and going, "So you swear no one else is going to see this, right?" Do you guys have boyfriends or anything? What's the story? Not anymore? Like, when the show started, you did, and you've already texted them and been like, "I'm fucking this comic tonight. I don't give a shit." You guys go home. No, is well, listen, I'll come back to you, but stay right there. No, that was a weird... That'll be cut right out of the album right there. Or it'll be one track called Road to Nowhere. That'll be... Here's my point. Next time you have a boyfriend, which this guy's kind of been looking over at you, so I think you guys... Don't make that fucking face. I'm trying to facilitate a hookup, okay? I'm trying to facilitate a hookup. Let me get a second. I'll come up with something mean for you, okay? You look like an alien that's been had human skin put on and then someone glued pubes under his chin. I'm not even doing celebrities anymore. I'm just... It'll end by going, "You're fat, fucking kill yourself." No. Here's the thing, guys. Next time you got a boyfriend, here's what I want you to do. I want you to go home. I want you to sit your man down. I want you to look him right in the eyes, and I want you to say, "Honey, what kind of porn do you watch?" And if he says, "Don't worry, baby, I don't watch porn," then he watches the weirdest porn. I don't know exactly what's involved, but there will be midgets and donkeys in that shit. Kick him out, set his laptop on fire. That is the only thing you can do. If he has any socks, they've been infected. Throw them out. Jerked off to anime porn the other day, not to brag. I didn't mean to. It was on redtube.com. Free plug for redtube.com. Far better than you porn below X hamster. That's my rating. All right. It's kind of like fast food. You're like, "Is Taco Bell still open?" Fuck, I guess we'll go to Wendy's. I guess we gotta. But everyone has a different order, you know what I'm saying? Like, to me, Taco Bell is MILF porn. Once again, Road to Nowhere Part 2, getting cut out of the album. Didn't mean to. It was on redtube.com. Saw a clip I liked, Redhead Big Naturals. I dig it. Click on it. 30 seconds in, it cuts to hardcore animated Japanese tentacle pornography. That's a goddamn bait and switch right there. It's like if tonight you met somebody attractive, go home, and then right before you take your shirt off, an octopus rapes you. I tell you guys, that video was disgusting, it was immoral, and it was almost 90 minutes long. And I know because I watched the whole goddamn thing. So I'm an American and we don't quit. USA! USA! USA! USA! Never forget. Let me tell you, if you ever get a chance to watch all 90 minutes of Schoolgirl Yum Yum Red Lobster Odyssey, you will have one thought. We either dropped way too many nuclear bombs on that country, or not nearly enough. No. We got a couple left over. Let's do the fucking job, guys. My goal in life is to someday say that and just get a rouse of applause and start World War III. I got one more bit about jerking off. Are we still on board? Can I do one more? One more? Oh. Wow, I wanted a little resistance, but that was... Wow, jerk, okay. A man in the audience just yelled, jerk that dick. Apparently it took him 40 minutes and he still hasn't realized he's at the wrong show. I don't know. This was the worst all-male nude review I've ever seen. Even if he had taken his clothes off, it still would be in the bottom five. I had a very bad experience masturbating the other day. I was watching this one video, and it was taking me so long to finish that my computer went into sleep mode. Which meant all of a sudden I could see my reflection. That was a very sobering moment. My glasses were at the bridge of my nose like a British schoolmarm. I had four chins, and each one of my chins had three different chins. My whole chest looked like a shedding cat had ran over some pudding. And every time I jerked my little dick, it sent reverberations through my flap like the cup of water in Jurassic Park.
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17: We got stupid things all over. I went to a Starbucks recently. I don't spend too much time in Starbucks, but every time I've ever been into one, it's always like our 10th planet. 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I'm talking about looking at these weirdos that sit in Starbucks for 4, 5, 6 hours at a time. They're all the same. Artsy, fartsy, guys that are way too skinny, wearing clothes that are just way too tight, just hugging them, just gripping his 2-inch appendage, popping through, trying to overcompensate for a small dick with $9 coffee, just sitting in those big black thick frame glasses, that long black greasy disgusting hair covering his gothic pale ghostly chalked skin with cuts on his arm from a safety razor because he's a pussy and listens to shitty music about how terrible his life is at 22 years old. Free Falling, but by John Mayer all of a sudden, just some horrible shit, and this is the part that gets me. Every guy sits in there with their legs crossed like they're girls, and it doesn't hurt their balls. Normal guys in this country, this would hurt their balls. Guys in Starbucks, I love my Apple Macintosh way better than a PC. I love these Apple Macintosh. Oh my God, the Mac, the Big Apple. Did you see the new Macintosh commercial? Justin Long's the Mac, the fat guy's the PC. I love he comes in the... Sit on the toilet wrong, I got tears coming down my face. These guys, 7 hours at a time, just no big deal. They'll have kids faster than me. Go to the mall during the day, it's just the opposite. All the girls hang out at the mall during the day, and all of a sudden, clothing's optional. Every girl's wearing pajamas. Everywhere I go now, in public, every girl's got on pajamas. Their clothing became too much. Their hair's all knotted up, makeup running from the night before, still in pajamas, 3 in the afternoon, complaining to a friend, I don't know why every guy wants to sleep with me, and nobody ever respects me. Because you look like you just got out of bed, you fucking whore. Put some clothes on.
18: One of my favorite things to do when I'm drunk is create fake Christian Mingle profiles to scare white people with. I'll just be on there messaging conservative white women. Hello, this is Akbar. Please ask your father if he'll take 6 goats in exchange for virginity. I was doing that joke at a show and this brown girl pops up. She's like, 6 goats? Do I look like a ratchet thought? This pussy's worth at least 8. I was like, oh my God, I wasn't aware of the exchange rate. I apologize. So I got banned. I got banned just 3 hours after creating the account. Christian Mingle sent me an email informing me of this. I responded to that email with, hey, you guys just lost a customer for life. I'm going back to Farmers Only. They love that shit.
19: Strange. I went to the University of Arkansas Monticello. Yeah. Who knows the Razorbacks here? Woo! Yeah, Razorbacks. Well, that's not the one that I went to. No, sir. That's the really fancy, expensive one they want you to think you're going to. I was a boll weevil. Anybody know what a boll weevil is?
20: Yeah.
19: I don't know. When I went to school there, I kid you not, when I went to school there, I remember them winning one football game. And it was against an online school. And it was still a really close game. Like, it wasn't Remember the Titans, right? Like, we almost lost. During the Pledge of Allegiance, the online school put the wrong hand over the wrong side of their chest during the pledge. Yeah, and we have still almost lost to those guys. Anyway. In the South, you guys have heard of the 3-second rule and 5-second rule, right?
20: Yeah.
19: In the South, they like to say, God made dirt, so dirt don't hurt. Just like that, you know what? That makes perfect sense. But if I can remind you for one moment, God also made wasps. He made spiders. He made a man named Ted Bundy. So I'm going to say, don't eat that. Whatever you dropped. When I was 12, my brother found my journal, and he made photocopies. And then he blackmailed me. He hid the original, and he blackmailed me and said he'd give it to my mom if I didn't do his chores for a whole year. For a whole year. Whoa, it got dark in here. You okay? You need to relax. You know, and then people wonder how this happened. You know? Can you imagine the anxiety? It's like, do the dishes. No, do the dishes or I'll show mom your diary. Oh my God. That's like somebody who probably has women in his freezer now. You know what I'm saying? He doesn't. I'm just kidding. I think the best part about that joke is that he's here. Yeah. People ask me a lot of times what I do for fun. And one of the things I love to do for fun, because it never stops being entertaining, is I love to take the toilet paper out of the stall in a bar. Why? Listen, don't lie until you try it. Here's why. Because every woman who comes out of there for the rest of the night will try to convince you she is the last piece. So what I'll do is I'll wait outside the stall. I'll wait outside the stall, and the woman will come out. She'll be like, oh, sorry. You can't use another stall. Just use the last piece. And you're like, ah, you're a filthy liar.
21: Hey, this is Steve Trevino. You're listening to Tony and Steve on the comedy dealio thingio. You know what I mean. Look, if you like comedy, if you live comedy, you're listening to the right station. This is Steve Trevino. Tony and Steve, listen to them. They're hilarious. I'm hilarious. The show's hilarious. If you love comedy, you listen to the right place.
22: I'm a stress eater, and you just find, you know, there are reasons to get stressed. In October, I got separated, and that's hard because you have to take stock in who you are. And I understand, in the marriage, look, I wasn't the best husband. I didn't do a lot of the big things well, didn't do a lot of the little things well. I, to this day, am the worst present buyer in the history of everyone, and that matters. And I will say this, if you are a woman in the audience, and you have a husband, or a boyfriend, or a chew toy, or whatever, and they are buying you presents you do not like, here's the thing, it's your fault. It is your fault. Get better at it, right? Because men are dumb creatures with big hearts. Just tell us what you want, and let us get it for you. That is all you have to do. Tell us what you want. I would go up to my wife before an event, and I would just be like, hey, what do you want? Not in that tone. I would just be like, what do you want? And she would say the same thing every time. No, no, no, no, no. Get a gift from your heart. I want to be surprised. Get a gift from your heart. My heart is covered in Cheetos and failure. I don't know what you expect. The last anniversary we had was our 7-year wedding anniversary, and I saved up a little money because I wanted to be nice. I went to Jared, the jewelry store, not the sandwich guy, because I'm a winner. I had never been into a Jared before. Fellas, if you have never been into a Jared Gallery of Jewelers, get one. They'll do anything to make that sale, so they make you feel so good. I walk into this Jared. They hand me a bottle of water. They whisk my child away to this magical play area. There is a box of umbrellas against the door with a sign that says, "Welcome to Jared. If it's raining, take an umbrella. Bring it back next time. We're Jared." They then sit me down. They then sit me down in this leather massage chair thing. Give me another bottle of water. I had not opened the first. Then they start showing me all this beautiful jewelry. Then they started showing me prices. Then I remember I do this for money. My wife did not care for her gift. It was two bottles of water and four umbrellas. I was like, I went to Jared. That doesn't help.
0: I don't like that wild encounter stuff. You know, I grew up in a city. I don't know nothing about that junk. We went hiking a couple months ago, and we stayed in a rustic cabin. I found out rustic means old piece of shit. Right? A little tip for you there. They don't even have showers in these things. You ever been in one? No? Me and my girlfriend, we're hiking for like 3 days. And we're all slimy because we can't take a bath. And she goes, "Hey, let's make love." I go, "Make love?" I go, we'll burst into flames. What the hell are you talking about? Make love. We'll start a grease fire, you idiot. Sometimes she wants to have sex like 2-3 times a month. Like, what am I, a machine? You know what she tells me the other day? Get this. She goes, "Hey," she goes, "why don't you trim yourself down there a little bit?" I'm like, "No, I'm good." Get away from me, you freak. Where the hell are you going to get that done? I tried. I went to the Supercuts. Just take a little off the sides. And don't touch the back. You ever do that, folks? You ever, just me. Okay, good. Well, don't do it. It looks horrible. Then I'm like, "Man, I gotta fix this." So then I shaved it all off. I know. Now when I get cold, I get goosebumps. Yeah, it looks like chicken. Original, not the extra crispy.
1: More message for teenagers. If you had asked kids 15 years ago what they want to be, they would have said doctor, athlete, scientist, president. You ask them today, they all say the same thing. Influencer, YouTuber. I stand before you as an influencer. I have over 260,000 subscribers. My YouTube page just hit 100 million views. Woo! Last month, I got paid $138 USA! USA! USA! Kids, stay in school, learn a trade.
20: So after we got tested, we discovered that in vitro fertilization would be how we get pregnant. Because of her eggs doing something wrong, they had to take one out of her. I put some knuckle babies in a cup. They mixed it for us, put it back in her, and Now we have a beautiful baby daughter. And the first round failed. I went there for that, and then I was out traveling for the second round, and that's how we got her, because I said I wasn't even in the state. But I did go to the first one. And guys, let me tell you this. The younger guys, if you ever have an opportunity to be a part of in vitro fertilization, don't. It was the most ego-deflating moment of my life. I mean, it started out fine. Walk into the office. There's a table. There are stirrups. Hey, awesome. We should get one of these for the house. Easy access. Woo! You know, making jokes. But then the doctor took out what is called a speculum. See, notice the women laughing, guys, as you stare at me like, speculum? I didn't know what a speculum was either. I had no clue. Doctor took the speculum, put it in my wife's honey pot, and made it go, and I'm like, I didn't know it did that. I'm looking at her, I'm looking at me, I'm like, you are a very good liar is what you are. Oh, it feels so good. Oh, really? Really, if you, because I know what I'm packing, and it's not that. I mean, I'm not stupid. When I say I didn't know it did that, I know they expand. I know babies come out of there, but I had always heard these horror stories of, 10, 20, 30 hours of labor, and then an epidural, and then an emergency C-section, and push, push, push. I watched my wife open up. I'm like, oh, shit, our baby's going to fall out. I almost hired a midget to follow my wife around in her third trimester wearing a catcher's mitt. Just in case. I didn't, but I almost did. And if I had, I was going to hire a female little person. Not because of any gender bias, but because I like movie references. Every so often, I would have had her yell at my baby, "Don't go into the light!" Like six people have seen Poltergeist. Fair enough.
2: Yo, what's up? It's your boy Sean Wayne, Chicago, and you listening to my boy Steve and Tony Carr on Chicago's Comedy Scene. You heard?
3: She tells us, she goes, "I gave my parents the greatest Christmas gift a daughter could give her parents. On Christmas morning, I woke up and I said, 'Mom and Dad, my gift to you is this. I'm going to quit smoking. That's my gift to you.'" And there was people around us who were actually like, "Aw, what a sweet gift." But I'm thinking to myself, if I'm her dad, I'm like, "Where's my real wrapped in a box fucking present? Because that is not a gift, okay? You can't give up something shitty about yourself and pass it off as a gift. Also, you're like 34. What the fuck is this as a gift? I had to put up with years and years of popsicle stick arts and crafts. And you're giving up a vice? That's what you're doing? What are you gonna give us for our birthday? You stop blowing random dudes for our birthday? What the fuck are you doing? What's going to happen on Valentine's Day when you get your heart broken and you start puffing away at cigarettes again, huh? Do I get that fucking Applebee's gift card I wanted originally? Do I get that fucking thing? Do I get to have some apps, you fucking horrible daughter, right? You guys are thinking I'm angry. No, she's a shitty daughter. She deserves to be speak to like this. Treated as such.
4: Oh, yeah.
23: Awesome. Hi, my name is
4: Cecilia
23: Lair. Hi. I'm single. Hi, how you doing? Hi, Sailor, I'm single. Hi, how you doing? Hi, Sailor, single glasses. You see me after the show. Hi, Sailor, single. Ooh, you look very nice. Hi, Sailor, single. Just conducting some informational interviews. Guys, so you know how serious I am about this, we'll have a little rap session later, right? We'll talk about it. I am single again, and I know what you're thinking. How is this sexy little filly single for even a minute? How did she go a day without a crispy pickle? I'll tell you how. I have a shit ton of emotional baggage. Like, crazy amounts. Like, I have so much emotional baggage. It's like a 747 carried all of our mothers. It's okay now. I don't really appreciate being single. I don't like it. I prefer my natural state is to be like a stay-at-home gypsy girlfriend, you know what I mean? And so I'm uncomfortable being single. It means you gotta do things you don't wanna do. It means you gotta like invest in a razor. Like I have to shave all of the Arabic off me every fucking day. I don't like it. To bring you into my nightmare right now, I'll give you an image of the state of things. It's like three Hasidic Jews in a football huddle just trying to think of something to say about Judaism that hasn't already been said. I'm going to be there a while. You know, I had a girlfriend. She said, Cecilia, you're a modern woman. Come on. Don't you have something a little vibrating friend, right? Come on. And I said, well, no. I've always, you know, I'm a serial monogamer. I never had to use one of those. She said, well, come on, let's go. So we went, and I was horrified at what I saw, mostly because, I don't know if you know this, but there's a whole line of vibrators that have these clitoral stimulators, if you will, that are all shaped like fairies and mermaids and dolphins. Oh my! Oh my God! I don't want that kind of Lisa Frank bullshit hanging out in my very mature 28-year-old womanhood. That's not what I am about. I don't know. It feels like a Hans Christian Andersen fairy tale going on down there. I mean, maybe at least it's not Brothers Grimm. Like, at least the marketing staff did okay. Brothers Grimm fairy tales always ends in bloodshed. That's what I'm saying. However, I can say this. Being single means that I appreciate catcalls at least this much. If you can smell my perfume. Here, smell my perfume, sir. Okay. What is it smell good?
5: Yeah.
23: That scent of desperation. I got catcalled when I was running, and I fucking hated it, you know what I mean? And so I decided, hey, you know what? Why don't I take a run through the cemetery? At least I know I won't get catcalled there. I fucking hate it. Actually, it's not good. But I came to a realization the other day, as much as I hate men that catcall women, I had a realization where I understood catcalling from a man's perspective. I saw a man so gorgeous that I needed to catch something primal inside me, wanted to yell, but just anything, just sex with me. Paint you a picture. He had finely coiffed hair. He had a very nice suit, and I saw, and I couldn't help myself. I was just like, hey, baby, you got a job to go in that suit. Oh, where did that come from? I can call your mama and shit. What are we doing? No, I get it. Like, I have a very dateable face. Like, I understand why, like, people want to date me. Like, I understand that, you know, I get the guys going. Like, I have a look to me that men find attractive. Like a slutty Zooey Deschanel. You know what I mean? Like, it's like New Girl, but she just takes a lot of pills. Like, it's not happy, you know what I mean? Like, nothing really gets resolved in the end. Just, like, more sadness. Or, like, maybe, like, a baby deer that was cursed into becoming a human woman. Forced to spend the rest of her years in therapy. It's my luck. But don't let these smiling eyes fool you guys. I am, in fact, broken inside. Yes, I am. I'm a very deeply broken person. This is okay. Listen, this is a safe space. It's a comedy show, right? We're all here because we're probably broken in some way or another. There's a deep, dark hole inside of all of us because of shit that happened in our childhoods that we just couldn't help. It just happens. And we all try to fill that hole with different things. Booze, pizza, mystic crystals, you know what I mean? Lots of shit. You know, I personally prefer to fill mine with just dicks, and dicks, just all the dicks, all of the time. That's a problem. So when people try happiness that God shaped

0: waiting up for that pizza so much time. It was 3 a.m. You're like, I'm so fucking tired, but I'm so fucking hungry. You're willing to spend money on that pizza. You don't care that it's $30. You don't care that your paycheck has already been spent. It doesn't matter. You will spend anything. You think, what pizza's right for you? I'm a fan of double sausage. That's all I'm saying. That's my fan favorite. I don't know. I feel like Marriage and Mirage look a lot similar, but that's probably due to my dyslexia and less to do with my thoughts of the Marriage Industrial Society.
1: It's funny how the simplest thing can take you back to your childhood. Like for me, it's always this microphone. Anytime I get my microphone, it takes me back to when me and my brother, we used to go into my auntie's room, go in her drawer, grab her microphone, jump on her bed, and start singing and dancing. And one day we realized the microphone had a cord. It was like, bro, plug that in, plug it in. He plug it in and it goes. It's not making a sound, but it's tickling my lips. Hit that button. I had that on my eye. Nose. Found out a lot later that wasn't a microphone. And I'm gonna say this one thing, ladies. If you got a microphone, please hide it better than in your drawer, under one pair of pants. You got kids and shit walking around. You got kids.
2: And I like this. I like sweating. I don't care. Yeah, no, seriously. That you know you're working. I'm warm now, huh? I don't like the heat, though. I don't like weather. Have you noticed? I don't like weather. I don't like the heat. I'm African, and I don't like the heat. That's when you know it's hot, when Africans start bitching. I can't take this shit. I go back to Africa. It's too hot here. See, men suffer in the heat, ladies. Men suffer. You don't understand, do you? We just don't tell you. Have you ever heard of swamp ass? See, that's a white term. Because my buddy in college told me about swamp ass. I didn't even know what it was. It was hot one day. He's like, this dude, I got swamp ass. Pretty good white guy, huh? Yeah. Dude. Got swamp ass, bro. Swamp ass. I'm like, what is swamp ass? Listen closely. Shut up. You ever see your man do this, shake his leg? That's booty juice right there. He's trying to get rid of it. Shut it. We suffer. Women don't suffer when it's all hot. Nah. Sometimes they don't even wear panties. And they tell each other. They go, I'm not wearing no panty. Me neither. You not gonna wear? I'm not gonna either. All right, let's go outside with no panties on. No panties, yay. Women feel good when they come up with an idea together. Oh, yeah. Guys, you can't share no shit like that with your buddy. Yo, man. You know, it's hot out, right? Guess what? I ain't got no drawers on, dog. What the fuck are you telling me that for, man? I'm saying we can go. We can do it together. He said, I said, panties. Panties, that's a fun word.
0: Panties. Panties.
2: I say it. Hey, guys, do it. Just say it every once in a while.
0: Panties.
2: Sounds so fun. That's why women get excited when they go buy some. You ever see, they're always buying panties.
0: I gotta get me panties. It's spring, I gotta get new spring panties. I gotta get new panties.
2: Guys, what do? We will save our drawers until two balls hang out. Like, that's still good. I just got one ball hanging out. This is still good. I just ball it up, I'm good, it's still good. Women need new panties,
0: it's March, new panties.
2: You guys have a whole store dedicated to panties.

0: Victoria's Secret, shh. 5 for $25. 5 for $25. How do I know? Because my girl makes me fucking wait at the man chair. You know the man chair I'm talking about? Hurry up!
1: Shut up. Penny.
0: I wish we had a store. Guys have a store, that'd be hot. Victor's Secret, that'd be hot. Hey, what you wearing, Victor's Secret? You like that shit? No, what do we got? Oh man, Target got 100 draws for a dollar. That's what's up. And I stopped wearing white underwear. Yeah, get rid of them. Fellas, don't hold on, don't hold on. It gives you low self-esteem every time you wear the shit. You know that. White underwear, what is this? What is this? Come on. At the end of the day, you're like, what did I do? What did I do? What did I do? What did I do? What did I do? What is this? What did I do? Did dirt come through my mouth? Was my mouth open? I was clean. You gotta plan your day when you wear white underwear. I'm not eating or drinking shit. You know what I mean? Because you can't believe it. Why is there a streak? Why is there a streak? Why is there debris? And then you remembered your ass was, you said, damn, I could have wiped one extra time. But I heard the Sports Center music. Oh, shit. It'll dry up. Shit, I'm out. Gray and black. That's all I stick with, man. Gray and black, because it doesn't matter. Even if you remember to wash it or not, still looks clean to me. Flip it over. Hey, it's all right. I like guys that are going, oh my God. That's what I do. Survival. Let me tell you something about these panties. There's a trick that women do. You know, sometimes women's panties go up their crack. Yeah. That's the sound that I picture if it were magnified.
1: Panties.
0: But they got a trick to get them out. It's unbelievable. They snap it. They're quick.
1: Get out of my crack, panties. You don't belong there. Get out.
0: Guys, we don't have that. When our underwear goes up our ass, the day is over.
2: It's like a tablecloth has been stuffed up there.
0: Oh, shit! Unless you're a really old man, they don't give a shit. God damn it, get out of here! Help me, god damn it, don't just sit around! But when you cool, you try to be slick. I got tricks. You know the trick I'm talking about? Where's that quarter I was looking for? Where the hell is that damn quarter I was looking for? Where the hell is that damn quarter? I don't know where it is. These are things I do, people. Man. Oh, man, swamp ass. And you know, no matter how hot it gets, no matter how hot it gets, women are always cold. They're always cold. And it starts off slow. See, people know what I'm talking about. It starts off slow. It's very, very small.
1: It's freezing in here. It's freezing in here. It's freezing in here. It's freezing in here. It's freezing in here. It's freezing in here. It's freezing in here. It's freezing in here. It's freezing in here. It's freezing.
0: That shit's annoying, ain't it? That's how you ladies sound after a while. Yeah! See, all you guys, you're agreeing with me, but you're sitting with your girl, you can't move your face.
3: That's some true shit right there. Yeah!
1: breathing in here, breathing in here, breathing in here, breathing in here,
2: It's 9 million out!
1: But it's still breathing. You don't feel it breathe.
2: No! That's a sun ray!
1: That's a cold sun ray.
2: You know why I do that voice? You know why I do that voice? Yeah, because you women do our voices. Yeah, it's the same voice. Every woman does the same voice. They can't even do our voice right. It's the same caveman voice. Have you ever heard that one?
4: Yeah, you were like, I don't care about all that. I don't care. You said, whatever. That's what you said.
2: You were like, then they hunch over and like,
4: and you was like,
2: Then they grab a stick,
4: You was like,
2: You start writing on the wall,
4: You was like, I don't care about that shit.
1: Breathing in here, breathing in here,
2: and women love the sheet. Oh yeah, you're like, what is the sheet? I'm about to tell you. I'm gonna tell you what the sheet is. Yeah. There's two sheets on your bed. Two sheets. Yeah, he knows. This man knows. That's a Bed Bath & Beyond man right there. You know about that damn flat sheet, though. That flat sheet. Women love that flat sheet. They're like Linus from Charlie Brown. They got to hold on.
1: Where's my sheet? I like that sheet.
2: What sheet?
1: The little sheet. The flat sheet.
2: Especially after sex.
1: Where's the sheet?
2: Give me the sheet. And they want you to lay in it with them.
1: Come close. This is the love sheet. Put your arm on me. Oh, it's too heavy. It's too heavy. My ribs. My ribs. It's freezing in here, though.
2: Then you're sleeping on them like this. There. You happy?
1: That's annoying. It's freezing.
2: Hate that little sheet! You know what that sheet is to men? That's a sham wow when you ain't looking. That's a sham. She'll never know. I don't have a towel. There you go. Take your stupid sheet. Don't open it. It's sticky, baby. It's sticky. Don't open it! I hate that sheet. We're not done. Then there's the fitted sheet. You know what I'm talking about? The fitted sheet. Yes. Have you ever tried to fold this son of a bitch? Just put it in the bag. I can't fold it. I can't fold it. The corners are too round. Even if you have a friend. I'm sorry, that'll be the gayest thing you ever do. Ready? Let's do this. Didn't work! Then you gotta pray that it's the right size. Please be the right size. Oh shit, the other side popped off. This is some bullshit. And then if you have one that's too small, your mattress is like, yep, that's the wrong size. That's a queen size match and a twin size sheet. Then there's the comforter. Yeah. This is the hottest blanket and the heaviest that man has ever brought to this planet. It's so damn heavy and hot. Guys know what I'm talking about. You ever have the comforter just land on your ankles in the summertime? You're like, are my feet on fire? What the fuck? First of all, sex in the heat sucks. I don't care what anybody says. Summer sex is whack, okay? I've learned that being in New York in these little tight-ass little apartments. You know what I'm saying? It sucks, especially when you got that shitty little fan that looks like it's gonna fall off. You know what I'm saying? And guys gotta worry, because your ass is up. Oh my God. Pumping throat. Heat sex in the movies, it looks good. Oh yeah. Two hot bodies. Sweating. It looks amazing. New York City, are you kidding me? You're making sounds and you're both trying to ignore it. Did this bitch fart? Did she fart? Here it goes again. Don't look at her. Don't look at her. Smell just in case. Smell just in case. God damn it.
3: I don't know. You know you want to laugh, but you guys should just look at each other and go, that was fucked up. Did you fart? Oh, shit. I thought you farted.
0: And guys are getting delusional. We think we're really hitting it, huh? She's screaming, but it's the sweat going in her eyes.
2: Yeah, this is what every guy looks like. Don't act like you.
0: Why do you think women want to go on top? Let me get on top.
4: Okay, you sure?
0: Guys are the... Especially right before we cross the goal line sexually, we look so horrible. We look like we're either going to sneeze or vomit.
2: See how a woman is laughing really hard right now? That's what you look like, brother.
0: I'm surprised women don't make fun of us after that. I'm surprised my girl don't make fun of me.
2: I'm like, I was making love. You were having a seizure. You were having a seizure. You were not. Listen, guys, closely. Don't fall asleep after sex. Try not to. Try your best, all right? It's hard. I don't know what it is. I hope, like, maybe Discovery Channel, one of those science shows, can come up with the reason why we're...
0: And women are mad. They hate that. It's not like we... Because we get tired. You can see us sleeping as we're crossing the goal line. And we sleep ugly. Condom still on. She gotta wake you up by pulling it. Wait, why you do that?
2: We sleep ugly, man. And you know, while we're sleeping, women are watching us, huh? Oh, yeah. Oh, this close, too.
1: He's sleeping.
2: They're having conversations.
0: I hate you. I hate you.
1: No, I love you. I love you. You look cold. I'm gonna take this 200-pound blanket and put it over your face and tuck you in. It's freezing in here.
0: And then you wake up in hell and you look like Arnold Schwarzenegger in Total Recall. What are you doing?
1: It's freezing in here.
0: You stupid bitch. What are you doing? I'm hot in here. Why? Why?
2: Oh, shit. That is funny.
5: One of my first big shows I did here at the Vic in 2008, I had a gig opening for Tracy Morgan. And... before the show started, I went to his dressing room and said, hey, man, how much time do you want me to do before you go on stage? Now, that's a simple question for the opener to ask the headliner, but he's such a weirdo. Hey, just do a little time. You'll be like the date rape drug, and I'll be like the big black dick. Yo, how much time is that, man? Is that 15 minutes? All right, I'll just do 15. That's such a weird way to think about time, man. I was in Vegas when I saw that comedian Eddie Griffin had a show in Vegas. Oh, shit. That'd be cool to watch Eddie Griffin live, but I went online to see how much tickets were. Tickets were $90 and shit. I don't like Eddie Griffin that much. That's a lot of money for a comedy show, $90. Plus, I don't want that press over my head when I'm watching the show, because I'd be thinking, yeah, he funny. I don't know about $90 funny. He good, I don't know about $90 good. But I still wanted to finagle my way in. I'm stubborn, so I figured out the plan. I'll call the box office, act like I'm on agent, try to get tickets for myself like that. I'll call the box office. Hello, who handles VIP complimentary tickets? I want to get some tickets for my client to see Eddie Griffin tonight. And they said, what's your name? And I hadn't thought of a fake agent name yet. They kind of put me on the spot, so reflexively I said, Hannibal Buress. Thinking, damn it, I just messed up my hoax. Because they don't know me, and I can't say I'm Hannibal Buress represented by Hannibal Buress. That sounds dumb as hell. They said, well, who is your client? I had to think quicker, sir. Donald Glover. Now hang up the phone. Now I'm thinking that they know that I'm lying and nothing's gonna happen. No lie. 5 minutes later, they call back and say, hey, how many tickets you need? I said, I need 4 tickets. And then we went and watched the show. It was a good show. Wasn't $90 good, but it was a good show. So now, the show's over, we're finishing our drinks. One of Eddie Griffin's lackeys come up to our table and says, hey, you said that Donald Glover was on TV shows with Eddie Griffin. Eddie don't know Donald, and Donald's not even there. I said, first of all, sir, you are adding stuff to my lie right now. I never said they worked together. I merely dropped the name and the person at the box office fell for. Second of all, the show is over. I don't know what you want from me right now. I can't vomit the comedy out of my body back to you. It's done, man. We experienced that shit already. It's up here. It's done. You've been had. It was a hoax. I'm Hannibal Buress represented by Hannibal Buress. And tell Eddie I said, great show, and I'm looking for new clients.
6: 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Awesome. Thanks, fellas. Take care.
7: Bye-bye. Take care, Steve.
8: I'm a sexual person, but I don't like everything sexual. Example, ice cubes. Hate them. Who the hell thinks that that's cool or sexy? There's nothing sexy about being cold. Nothing. I ain't never been in a blizzard and been like, man, I'm horny as fuck. You not turned on? No. Now I just want a blanket and some cocoa. That's all I want. That's all I want. Don't touch me. I'm not a love song dude. And fellas, you know you're a love song dude if you listen to love songs when your lady is not around. You know what I'm saying? Seriously, if you turn them on when she ain't there, you like them. That's cool. I don't hate love songs. I just think they're unrealistic. And they put too much pressure on dudes. Straight up. Fellas, you ever been in the car with your lady and a love song come on and you feel like she's judging you? Right? Based off the beauty of the lyrics. You driving, trying to pay attention to the road, hands at 2 and 10, you know, everything. She's looking at you like, you don't do half of the shit he's singing about. I'm like, I also don't have backup dancers. So, and you don't look like the girls in the videos. I applaud all the dudes that was brave enough to laugh out loud. And I can tell the dudes that didn't laugh out loud, I know you're laughing on the inside. It's fine. I got you. I'll take the bullet for you guys. It's fine. Totally fine. I'm not built for prison. Listen, that's an important thing for dudes to know. Because you make your life decisions based off the fact you don't ever want to go to prison. Example, you ever been in traffic, somebody cut you off in traffic, right? Inside, you angry, you feel like, I want to beat the fuck out of them. You justified, I get it, but you go watch a couple episodes of Lock Up, like, nah, I'm just going to send an angry tweet. I'm good. I'm a friend them, then block them. That's what I'm going to do. I'm going to send them some spam or something, man. He's going to learn. I ain't about that life. Hey, let me tell you something. I do not know if y'all ever watched the show, but you should watch the show. It's like Scared Straight for adults. For real, because this is a daily documentary life of what goes on in prison life. And I'm talking about the real stuff. They show you everything, stuff that'll blow your mind. All right, and I ain't talking about the obvious. Like the violence and the gang rape has to be inconvenient. All right. So somebody's like, did this motherfucker just say inconvenient? I've never heard gang rape considered inconvenient. But no, seriously, if you get a chance, watch the show. There was an episode where they were interviewing these two dudes in the cell, right? They were in the same cell. And over here, the dude was on the bed trying to sleep. And then over here was a dude on the toilet. Let me say that for you one more time. Over here was a dude trying to dream. Forget all his problems for a few hours. Over here was a dude taking a shit. Here's my point. There is no crime worth committing to where that's a part of your life. Sorry, there's none. None. Because that wasn't a special circumstance, by the way. That wasn't like, hey, Earl, the plumbing's out in this unit. We need to... No.
7: That's the thing, man. That's, we make all the cool shit when we want to kill people. That's all the best inventions were done because of that. Then they find a way to charge you for it later. That's just how it works. You guys like microwaves? Who doesn't? You know what microwaves were invented as? Japanese death ray. And then we killed them, took it, and make lean cuisine with it. You understand? This shit just keeps coming back around. This is my favorite weapon of all time. This is a real thing that was made in World War II, and you can look it up when I'm done! This is a real thing. It's a real weapon of World War II. It's called the bat bomb. It's a bomb, falls from a plane, pretty standard at this point. Then, midair, a whole bunch of trays shoot out of the bottom, and a bunch of hibernating bats wake up, what with being thrown out of a plane recently, I assume. But then, they all fly off, and they look for places to hide. They all had pieces of napalm stuck to their ankle, set to a timer, and they were very good at flying underneath roofs, exploding, and starting structure fires. Now, a few questions. Number one, what the fuck? Because that means there's a guy who thought of all of that from top to bottom, was just sitting there, just, if I could only find a way to combine my hate for America's enemies and get rid of all these goddamn bats in my house, boy, I tell you. Live in a belfry, they said. And he knew a general. Now, I don't know what the fuck we're paying four-star generals, but there's no reason he should be going to the same TGI Fridays as a crazy bat motherfucker. You know what I mean? There's no reason to be like, no, but hear me out. And told him the whole thing. And after hearing that, after all the training that we all paid for, he went, America, and fucking bought it. And then they tested it, and it worked. It worked amazingly well. And all the generals were like, well, I guess we're that country that throws exploding animals at people now. Sure, why not? But then like a week later, the atom bomb was invented. And they were like, oh, shit. In retrospect, bats seem pretty fucking stupid. And no one ever used his shitty weapon, and that means somebody had to call him. And be like, hey, man, we got science now. All right, cool. Kind of caught all those by hand, but whatever. Well, don't quit your day job. And you know what his day job was? He was a dentist. A dentist! You ever wonder what a dentist is thinking about when he's in your mouth? Murder!
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10: Yeah, while we were packing, I found this relic of my childhood, and it just flooded so many memories. And you know what? Let's time travel. Let's do it. We're going to go back to 1994, the week before Easter. Okay? Come with me on this journey. Me and my mom, we are driving together. The plan is she is going to drop me off at CCD, Catholic school. Going to learn about Deuteronomy or whatever. The class didn't work out. And she's going to drop me off. She's going to run some errands, pick me up, go back home. Sloppy Joe's. A kick-ass Saturday, right? We get to the church, and there's no one around. Bye. No, it's okay. They look like they were born in 1998, so they wouldn't get any of this. Millennials. So we get to the church, and there's no one there. There's a sign on the door that says, classes are canceled. And I'm thinking, I got Saturday back. This is going to be great. My mom, she looks worried. We get back to the car. She turns to me and she says, you know, Mike, this wasn't my plan. While you were going to be at church school, I was actually going to go to the store and get the Easter bunny baskets. And she started to reveal the parental conspiracy that is the Easter bunny and all that. And I honestly, I don't know what happens next, because it was just like my Vietnam. My world my world turned upside down. You know, like, I can't remember. All I can remember is just holding Santa Claus, a wounded Santa, in my arms while, you know, the Stones played on the radio. As a kid, just hearing that, just like, I couldn't, it's mind blown. I couldn't believe it. You know, why now, why? But as an adult, I get why she didn't want to make two trips. No, seriously, to take me back home and then to the store, that's like 45 minutes, nah. I will tell a truth bomb to cut my commute. Are you kidding me? Are you kidding? Oh, guess what? Bigfoot ain't real. On the HOV lane I go, you know what I mean? Just like, My mom, she felt so bad, and she gave me this beautiful, beautiful moment. She said, you get to pick the toy that Easter Bunny gives you this year. How magical is that? She gave me the choice to get my last magical gift. As a 7-year-old kid, I'm going to milk this for all it's worth. Are you kidding me? This is going to be amazing. A parent that feels bad and a toy store? Some of you don't remember 1994. These are the toys that were up for grabs. Okay, we're talking about Zelda on Game Boy. Yeah, 3-person high five right here. Right here. Boom! Triforce. The Jurassic Park compound playset. I know. Rawr! I'm going to give me some friends now with this toy. Right? Talk Boy. Talk Boy, the tape recorder from Home Alone 2. Hey, kids, we're home early. Oh, it was like an iPhone, but it wasn't. Just a frame of reference. What did 7-year-old Mike get? None of those. He got this. Ladies and gentlemen, this is Captain Nathan Bridger from TV's Sequest. Sequest. For those of you who don't remember Sequest, it was wet Star Trek. It was so bad. This is real. Try to have fun with that. I haven't been able to in 25 years. That is, pass it around. That's an in-action figure, ladies and gentlemen. That is Roy Scheider from Jaws. He killed the shark and said, "I want more," and they gave him a submarine. The show is ridiculous. Like, there was a talking dolphin, and they traveled in time. It's just a Lisa Frank binder come to life. That's real, by the way. I don't have a 3D printer or anything. This is the worst. Like, the only thing you can do is you can like move his. He's got like bendable knees. instead of a kung fu grip, he's got bendable knees, like he's sitting at like a desk. The only thing you can do with this is do your 1995 taxes. That's the only thing. Now, I keep Captain Bridger here. For a couple reasons. Buyer's remorse. That seems obvious. The real reason is that though the magic died that day, it was actually up to me to make it magical. That's why I'm here. I'm telling jokes. I'm taking pictures of toys. This little guy made me who I am. So if anybody wants to buy this, I'll be selling it after the show. If you purchase this tonight, I owe you $17. Ladies and gentlemen, I've been Mike Over. Thank you so much.
11: When I was in fifth grade, I was in love with an older man. He was in sixth grade. And I knew it was meant to be because we rode the same 10-speed bike, just different colors. And then it was even more meant to be when his older brother started dating my older sister. So I was like, this is it. I better invite him over to my unfurnished basement to play a game of Mall Madness, you know? So things went really well. And he didn't call. He totally could, too, because my name was right in the school directory. So what I did, in my sorrow, I went out and I bought 2 goldfish, and I named them Beth and Teddy. And Beth died, because you got to feed them. That was something I learned very quickly. But in order to save Teddy, I like put him in some filtered water and did some breathing exercises to no avail. So what I did next was I went ahead and took the fish carcass, put it in a jewelry box, wrapped it up with a little tape, and kept it in my top drawer. Until my sisters found it, went immediately to my mother, and we had a very intense talk about serial killers. And how maybe not to be one.
12: Hey, this is Bobcat Goldthwait. I'm not dead. yet, and you're listening to Steve and Tony here on Chicago's comedy scene. You're listening to Steve and Tony. I'm Bobby Goldthwait, back in Los Angeles, sleeping in a pool of vomit.
13: The other thing, and then I'm off of my marriage. So 11-month marriage, you can imagine, not a lot of sex, right? One thing for sure, no blowjobs. The women use that before to get married. Once married, we all know it stops, right? Sorry, ladies, but it does. Now, my married friends told me that they all might get one a year, and it comes on their anniversary. So I was really pissed because I was 11 months, didn't get my anniversary. So I wrote a poem about it. It's called Anniversary Heaven. It happens on the anniversary in every married household. You've forgotten your last one because it's 1 year old. With a grin from ear to ear, you leap into bed, for you know that tonight you're getting the anniversary ahead. Like the Witch of the West, she flies into the room. Wearing only a teddy, she has stuck to the broom. She says, if you love me, my dear, you'll try to come quick. So you think of her sister, hoping that'll do the trick. But you can tell that she hates it. There's no passion or lust. She doesn't get into it. You're never gonna bust. This is your present? This BJ that's lame? You should be the one bitching, but she starts to complain. Hurry up, my jaw hurts. This is taking so long. Stop talking, you're ruining it. Try humming a song. Star Spangled Banner works very good. Now she's just staring and holding the thing. Remember when she was a pro? That was before you gave her the ring. Then she finally gives up and you finish yourself, putting another one she promised up on the shelf. However, this wasn't the case for me and my wife, who just 12 months before vowed togetherness for life. Now on my first anniversary, I was divorced and toasting a beer, saying, here's to Tony Valley, who can now get head any day of the year. That's anniversary head, everybody. Yeah. Thank you very much.
14: I'm a dork. Before I came over, I was like, what is Kalamazoo? I logged on to Kalamazoo.org, get some dirt on this town, I probably know more about Kalamazoo right now than you guys do. There's a link on your website. You guys can check this. It's like, what to do in Kalamazoo. One of the places was, it was a miniature golf course in Alamo. Another one was an antique shop in Cedar Springs. So I guess the thing to do when you're in Kalamazoo is to leave Kalamazoo. That's when I'm off the stage, though. All right. It's weird. At the very top of the website, a big banner ad for the fire and police departments. I was like, do they really need advertisement? I picture someone's house on fire. I'd be like, Martha, quick! This flame shooting out of the wall. What should I do? Log on to http://www.kalamazoo.org. You get it though, right? Punchline was a little warm. Any birthdays going on here tonight? Anybody celebrating? Alright! Birthday. Who's the birthday person? Jeff. Happy birthday, Jeff. What'd you get?
15: Later.
14: She's like, you saved that for me. Next Thursday. You know, the thing about comedy that I like is just live. You know, I can fuck up, so I can go wrong. And actually, I don't really mind audience interaction. Hecklers that bug me. Say something offensive toward me right now.
16: You suck.
14: See? Now fuck me. That's not faze me at all. Because she knows, at home, I'm not open for feedback, But when she's in the audience, she'll start heckling. But not about my jokes, I'll do, a joke about President Bush, and I'll be like, I couldn't understand what he was saying. She'll be like, this relationship isn't all about you. You need to take care of your body. It's like, my wife's a yoga teacher, I'll tell you that. So, a lot of our arguments are about me not taking care of my body, It's like, when we fight, I never go to bed angry. And you know why, sir? I got a fold-out couch. That's why. It's a fold-out couch. I live on the north side of Chicago, and I have a great landlord. He just put up a fence to keep out all the animals that keep pissing on the lawn and killing them. Goodbye, Cubs fans. I'll see you later. I love Cubs fans, I guess. American League, there you go. But, I go to so many baseball games. A lot of the arguments I have with my wife, she's always like, when are you gonna go to yoga class? All you do is go to baseball games. When are you gonna stretch? I'm always like, seventh inning? I had these friends who are all this like kinky, weird stuff. Like one of my friends goes, oh, you gotta check out goldenshowers.com. I know, dude. It's like, what? I was like, if I wanna get pissed on, I'll go to work. Right? That's what I'm saying. I don't know. Pornography is not my thing, but I gotta tell you, I have in my life watched one 60-minute porno video. It took me 23 sittings. It was this really hot Italian chick, but the shave part pertained to her mustache. So with that today, you know, trying it out on you guys. Nice. There you go. Kinda worked. Not really. The thing about comedy is like if I do a bad joke, I'm like, oh, it's new, people laugh, you know? But like if you try to impress it with like someone like if you're at like a party and try to hit on someone, you're like, your hair is on fire and it reminds me of the sunset. Sorry, I just wrote that. It's just new. That joke about that was new. That was it. Yeah.
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17: Please give a big, loud, huge round of applause for our headlining comic, Dale Zawada!
18: Thank you. Thank you. Okay. All right. All right. Thank you. This is exciting. First DVD. I'm very excited. I tried to lose some weight for the DVD. Yeah, that didn't work out at all, did it? No. I think I gained weight, actually. I know I need to lose weight because my family bought me one of those cows that you put on the refrigerator door and it moos every time you open it. Yeah. Yeah. I ate it. It's not easy. It's not easy being a big guy. Everybody always asks me for restaurant advice, as if I know about every restaurant in the world. As if I know them all. And I tell, I can't help you. I can't differentiate the good restaurants between the bad restaurants. I eat at all of them. I don't have standards. I eat crayons sometimes. Non-toxic? Let's do this. That's how I shop. Some people look for calories, trans fats. I'm just like, non-toxic? Put it in the cart. I'm having G.I. Joes for dinner. That's fine. That's fine. Trying to eat better. I used to eat Hot Pockets every day, and it shows. This is the Hot Pocket diet. I know. But I'm off them. No more Hot Pockets. Lean Pockets now. That's where it's at. But I'm eating twice as many. I don't think it's helping. And I read this tip online. So if you're trying to lose weight, use a smaller plate. Smaller plate equals less food. It's fucking genius. So that's what I've been doing, except for I've been stacking that shit up. I just try to get it not to fall over. It's like I'm playing Jenga. It's like, ah. Friends trying to help me out. My friend was like, Dale, if you're serious about losing weight, do cocaine. I was like, that's a crazy thing. Why would you say that? You know I can't afford cocaine. That is
19: Why would...
18: Come on. No, my friend brought over his Wii Fit to help me out. He said, Dale, it's a video game, it's cardio, you'll have a blast. He gets on this Wii Fit balance board. He's doing hula hoops in my living room. It was the gayest thing I've ever seen in my life. I was just like, oh my God, that looks awesome. You know, I push him aside. I get on the Wii Fit balance board. I step on it. It goes, ooh. It moaned in pain when I stepped on it. My friend's like, I've never seen that before. No. He gets on the thing. Okay. I get on it. It's like, get off me, you fat bastard. I tried to trick it. I went on real slow with one foot. It was just like, okay, I know that you. I know it. Fucking be fit. Exercise is hard. I can't do the exercise DVDs. Tried, couldn't do it. The girls in those tapes are way too attractive. I end up doing a whole other type of exercise, really. And that's not helping anything. Not at all. You know? And my doctor's on me. He's like, Dale, you have to exercise. To which I replied, no. He said, Dale, if you don't exercise, you're gonna die. And I said, well, when I exercise, it feels like I'm gonna die anyway, so no. He said, Dale, you have to do something. Just walk. Walk around the block. You can walk around the block. I can walk around the block. I can't walk around the block. It's like American gladiators out there. Kids on bikes trying to clothesline me. Dogs trying to bite me. Speedwalkers throwing elbows and shit. They make it look like they're checking their pulse, but they're like, here he comes. Can't do it. I get attacked by bees. It wasn't meant to be. It wasn't meant to be. Like, that was like the big thing. Where'd the bees go? The bees have disappeared. No, they're all at my house. Come get them. Please. Fuck. I can't play sports anymore. I used to play sports. Not so much anymore. But I watch them, sure. The problem is I'm still very competitive. That's why I've decided to master the fat guy sports. Darts. Pool. And bowling. Now, darts is a good fat guy sport. You just have to stand there. Can you stand there? You're doing it. You know, it's a good drinking game. You know, it's a good way to see how drunk the ladies are getting. Because ladies, I love you, but when you're drinking and playing darts, those fuckers fly. You know, it's Sarah's turn, guys. Back up! Back up. Go ahead, honey. Cover your eyes, guys. Seriously, she's fucking terrible. And and that doesn't happen to guys because we make the drinking adjustments. We're good like that because you know damn well you weren't aiming for that bullseye. You were just like, I need a bullseye. I need a bullseye, so I'm going to aim for the bathroom. Woo, got it. Yeah, because you made the drunk adjustment. You made the adrunkment. And that's key. Pool is a good fat guy sport. I like to play pool after darts and I'm tired. I just need something to lean on. I'm just like, fucking Christ. Well, as long as we're here, let's get a game in. Bowling, it's the best of the fat guy sports. It's by far the most legitimate because you have a uniform. You've got your bowling shirt. Your bowling cleats, what you need. And I call them bowling cleats. I'm an athlete, all right? Bowling cleats. You got to get up and down 10 times. It's like a marathon. Then there's the bowling ball itself. That gets heavy. I use the 8-pounder. Not because I'm weak, but because they have the radar gun now. Let you know how fast you're throwing. So my friend was like, Dale, I just beat your ass in bowling. And I was like, but did you see how fast I threw that gutter ball? 77. You know? And I get tired playing bowling. Isn't that sad? It's fucking sad. My 77 miles per hour turns into 67. And 57. Then I'm just dropping the ball and kicking it down the lane. Get the fuck down. Just fucking collapse onto the hand dryer. Just... Got the ashtray one time.
20: There's a new lawsuit against Anheuser-Busch claiming that they diluted their most popular beers to increase profits. Some of the beers include Budweiser, Michelob Ultra, Busch Beer, Natty Ice. They're claiming the beer is 3-7% less alcohol than it says, which is probably true. This lawsuit isn't expected to go very far because there's no evidence. The plaintiffs didn't measure the alcohol content in the beer. Really, Natty Ice drinkers didn't think to measure the alcohol content before they drank it? Here to comment on the lawsuit is one of the plaintiffs.
19: Okay, here's why we didn't test it. Because I was thirsty. First of all, this is obviously watered down. It's hard to test the beer if you drank it all. It doesn't say how much alcohol is in it. This is Burby beer. Obviously, they're watering down their beers. Because I used to get drunk on 4 beers. Now, it's 7. So, do the math. It's called they're watering it down. Do the math. They're watering it down. That's the math. I said... What were we talking about? So that's how the guy can get... They're gonna win this lawsuit. We don't stand a chance. That's not what it's reaping. Drunk girl, everyone. Oh, shit. Yeah. I go pee.
3: Anybody out there high? Yeah, maybe a couple. Anybody out there cops? I should ask that first. I'm not stoned. My eyes are just stuck like this for life. I don't know what. No, really, I was born with like really squinty eyes. Like, it's horrible. People always think I'm going to class high and doing stuff high. And so I try and pass as like Asian on the first day. I'm like, they're like, Tom Garland. I'm like, Tom Gall. Yeah. And then they see my test scores and they're just like, oh, he's blind. No, I'm not. I'm just gay. Smoking weed is gay. That's real gay. Somebody says, no. Yes, it is. It's so gay. You sit around, buddy, you'd be texting on your phone. Or your friend will be like, why isn't it? You know, what's your problem? My guy hasn't called me back all day. You should have called a different guy. Yeah, well, I need to pick up a sack, okay? I need a sack right now. You get over to his place, he's already got a blunt rolled up for you. Oh, yeah, man, pack it tight. You know how I like it sticky. And then you guys blow each other? That doesn't happen to you guys? I don't know, I'm gay, so that's what we do.
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24: So a guy who was wearing an eye patch, but then he had glasses on over the eye patch. And, you know, I mean, obviously we feel bad for him, but excuse me, sir, that is a wasted opportunity to wear a monocle. Well, it is. I mean, how often do we get to wear a monocle in modern life? And not if you have a hat and a mustache, you look like Mr. Monopoly. If you're a curvaceous woman with a cane, you look like Mr. Peanut. Don't do it, ladies. It's not worth it. It's just not worth it. They don't write enough good font jokes anymore, do they? There aren't enough great jokes about fonts. Anyway, I arrived recently at a single-person bathroom at the exact same time as another person. And what do you do when you do that, guys? What are those called, the single-person bathrooms? What are those called? Is that weird? No one really knows. None of you really knew. Unisex, I think.

0: But I arrive at the exact same time, you know, at this single person bathroom. Usually you non-verbally sort of say, okay, well, I'm going to get... But there's no time. Because this is a young, well-dressed Asian fellow, and he just looked at me and he goes, I go quick! And then he ran into the bathroom. And I was thinking, how quick did he have to go that he didn't even use conjunctions or articles? He just used, I go. And before I could finish, I thought he came out faster than I had ever seen anyone go to the bathroom. He came out and he just looked at me and went, see? And then he ran away. That's true. Like some sort of little bathroom ninja that just visited me. I don't know if it was a ninja. I don't know his ethnic background, maybe a samurai. Whatever warrior would have been known for its speed and agility in his culture. That's what it seemed like he was. But then when I walked in, he just had pissed all over the floor. And the toilet seat and a little in the sink. And a little in the sink. You know, that's not a ninja at all. That's just a guy's like, ah, see? And then he ran away. You know, and I never get to, you know, yell at him about it or say anything. You ever do that? You ever almost get in a conflict or a fight with somebody and then the whole next week you're just thinking about it, what you should have said, what you could have said, what you would have said if you had a taser. You know, it's very frustrating because I imagine that moment, meeting him again, you know? It's in the future. I've studied ocular movement, so I can tell by his eyes the moment that he recognizes me and remembers I'm the person from that bathroom where he urinated all over the floor and on the seat and a little bit in the sink. And then that's when I say to him, now I go quick! And then I run into the bathroom. And I come out faster than he's ever seen anybody go to the bathroom because I've studied at a bathroom dojo in the Himalayas with a pee-pee guru. And then I come out, I go, see? And I'm wearing a cape. And he's like, what? And then I leave. That's when he walks in and he sees that I've actually one-upped him. Because I've defecated all over the floor. And then in my own feces on the wall, I've written, see, I went quick too. But sometimes accuracy is more important than speed. Now more than ever. I realize this is a lot to write in my own feces. The trick is a thin font. And that's how hard it is to write a font joke nowadays.
1: And the thing about Facebook is, you ever go look for a friend, and there's like 20 pages of that person's name, and you have to figure out which friend is yours? So it got me, I was curious, I searched my name, one other person came up. I emailed that guy, there can be only one. I thought it was funny. Turns out he's 9. Yeah, his parents were upset. I'm like, hey, what parents let a 9-year-old have a Facebook page anyway? Yeah. And on top of that, under relationship status, it said it's complicated. Like, what's complicated when you're 9? Your girl's got the Bieber fever? It's messed up. I'm friends with a girl, CJ Harlow, in Michigan, just because I like to comment on her statuses, you know? She put one on the other day that said, going to the doctor's today. Gonna get a lot of tests done. And right under it, I typed, I hope we're okay. She unfriended me. She did. According to you guys, I should unfriend that joke.
2: What you have to do what you have to do in this life, you know? There's a lot of ways to go. There's a lot of ways to get your degree now, you know? You got online universities, you know, like the University of Phoenix. You got that? I still see commercials for the University of Phoenix. It's been years, and Larry Fitzgerald is still in every single one. He's a future Hall of Fame football player, and he's still in every... My name is Larry Fitzgerald, and I am a proud student at the University of Phoenix. Larry... By my count, you've been going there for like 13 years. Crack a book, Larry. I mean, it's time to get this moving. Your parents must be mad by now, man. Come on, Larry. Let's get that motivation. And someone's got to tell him, Larry, you're worth, what, $93 million? I hate to tell you, but you're...

0: degree in management from the University of Phoenix, that's not going to be opening up any new streams of revenue for you, okay? You're good. Just drop out. You don't need to be at Algebra 2 tomorrow. Larry. I Ubered here today. Yeah, I love, you know, I love Uber. I think it's a great service. I use it all the time, but is it me or are the drivers just a little too friendly? They overdo it. Because, you know, we have to rate them. They just, it's like every time I get into an Uber, the guy's calling me by my first name, like he's known me for 25 years. I don't know this guy. But every time I get in, he's just, "Hey, Tony, how's it going today, Tony? You having a good day so far, Tony?" I'm like, yes, I am, Christopher, in your Honda CRV. I don't know what to say to this guy. They're too friendly. I had a driver last week offer me candy. I know it's sweet, but it's a grown man that I don't know offering me candy. It's weird. And the way he said it, he was like, "Hey, Tony, you like Skittles?" I was like, yeah, I guess I do. Well, I got a bag up here with your name written all over it. Okay. Look, pal, why don't you just take me to Target like we originally planned? I will buy some Skittles there that were obviously not poisoned. Yeah, I Ubered to Target, so what? Don't give me that look. You know what? That's why I miss cabs. Remember cabs? You gotta go somewhere, you call for a cab. Shows up 3 hours later. But there was no opportunity for friendly conversation in a cab. You could try it. You know, they'd be like, "Hey, how's it going?"
1: "How's it going?" "How is it going? Okay, you know what? I tell you how it is going. I tell you exactly how it is going. I drive to airport, and you sit back there, and you keep your mouth shut the entire time. That is how it is going. Exactly how it is going, my friend. Yes. But if you're hungry, I have some Skittles up here if you want. You can taste the rainbow." Yes.
0: That was the thing about cabs, though. No matter where you told him you wanted to go, he was taking you to the airport. Right? So, we're going to airport, huh? No, I gotta get home. Okay, airport it is.
1: Which terminal?
0: Terminal 3. Okay. But if you're drinking, you gotta Uber. Don't chance it. Don't be stupid. I'm telling you, it's not the thing to do. Just Uber home. Because let me tell you something. When I lived in Chicago, this was like 16 years ago, I got a DUI. Yeah. Dun, dun, dun. No, it's true. I was stupid. But here's the thing. Anybody that's from Chicago knows that the police there, they don't really care about drunk drivers. They have bigger fish to fry in Chicago. There's like 9,873 murders every Tuesday morning between 9 and 10 a.m. in Chicago. Usually you get pulled over there, they're like, "Sir, have you been drinking tonight?" "Yes, I have." "Okay, just wanted to make sure you're having a good time. Move along."
2: I put my wife through a lot. It's her fault that she's still there now at this point, because I showed my cards early. Yeah. I mean, a month into our marriage, I came home one night, and I was, like, really, really drunk. And she loves that, so I try to, like, spoil her with it as much as I can. Yeah, I'm a pretty good guy, so... It's like 5 a.m, and she's furious. I lay in bed, then I just step it up a notch, and I pee the bed. I've never even done that before. I, like, waited till I had a witness. Like, I wanted to prove it. I was pretty good about it. I, like, woke her up, and I was like, hey, what's wet, all right? Just very innocently, what's wet, babe? Did you pour, like, a perfect circle of water underneath me? It's a pretty flawless circle. She's like, no, you peed the bed. What's the matter with you? I don't even... Did I marry you or did I have you? I have no idea. We had another... I went out drinking again not too long ago, and I have a sequence of text I want to read. Let's, you know, we just want to see if we can figure out where she got mad, because she's mad. So... I just want to see where she got mad. The text started. My wife was at work. At 3:03 p.m., she texted, are you awake? 3:10 p.m., I texted, just got done jogging. I think we can see that's not true, everybody. I don't think I'm fooling anybody there. 3:12 p.m., she texted, jog to the kitchen and do the dishes. She's trying to be funny now. Now she tries. 7:04 p.m., I texted, I got to go do comedy. 7:08 p.m., she texted, have good shows, I love you. Well, that's just sweet. Yep, yep, no fight at all. We're in a good relationship at that point. Now, if I had to guess, I think her mood changed. Somewhere in the next 11 hours. Because I did not resurface until 6:16 a.m., I texted, I on my house. I don't know, that's not even a sentence. And these phones are supposed to auto-correct you and, like, help you out. Like, it just let me go with that. It was like, no, that's good, that's good. Let's go with that. That's just to the point. I like that it's to the point, you know? 6:17 a.m., she texted, are you drunk? 6:19 a.m., I texted, you're drunk. 6:22 a.m., she texted, we need to talk in the morning. 6:24 a.m., I texted, it is morning. I knew what time it was. 6:27 a.m., she texted, sleep on the couch. 6:31 a.m., I texted, whatever, dude. That's how you handle that. You give a nice whatever, dude. They like to be called dude. They don't act like it, but they do. I learned that.
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4: Hey, what's up, everybody? It's D-Ray Davis, and these guys are great, except when they want me to be on the radio naked. I won't ever do it again. You're listening to the Chicago Comedy Scene with Steve Tuohy and Tony Carr right now.
5: You got any Bulls fans in here? Yeah. D-Rose is back. Yeah. Fucking, you know, about time. I almost forgot what he looked like with a fucking basketball uniform on. It was weird. I thought he just worked at Men's Warehouse or something. But he's back in a big way, man. But I'm glad he had a year off. You know, he needed the rest. And I think we, as a fan base, we needed the rest from listening to him get interviewed. That's what I think. I don't know what happens when Derrick Rose gets off the court, but I feel like he gets off the court, goes to the locker room, shoots up heroin, and then gets in front of the mic. It's like, Derrick, you just dropped 57, you beat the Heat in double overtime. How do you feel?
6: A lot of time what I try to do is I just try to get a ball joking in. Try to get the ball called as booze, and we just try to get down the power to survive. Try to tell Coach Tidd if we can accomplish any obstacle on our path. We just.
5: Derrick? Is he okay? Are you all right, Derrick?
6: A lot of time, what I try to do is I just try to get the ball joke in. We just trying to win.
5: The most exciting player to fucking watch in the NBA, but he's half asleep the whole time. They have him doing a commercial now for Adidas. Did you see that one? It's like,
6: let me tell you something. If you took away the money, the fame, the jewelry, and you just had basketball, what would you have left? Everything.
5: It's a commercial for NyQuil, motherfucker, wake up! They're paying you a lot of money. And at least on the TV commercials, they could show videos of him dunking and shit. It's at least semi-interesting. They have him doing radio commercials now. I'm gonna crash my car into the fucking bridge, falling asleep. He has a pizza one for Giordano's Pizza.
6: And he goes on there, Diogenio's Pizza. My pizza. My Chicago. That makes me hungry? I don't know what that makes me.
7: All right, it's Friday night. Can we get dirty? Can we talk about sex a little? Oh, I'm glad you said yes. Because from here on out, it's just sex and violence. So hold on to your tits. And a little romance, a little romance. Anybody here in love? Is that happening? Yeah? Those people, are you guys in love, the two of you? Oh, good, because it was just her nodding her head for a second. And I was like, oh, shit, he's trying to get out of this. But they bought the tickets in advance. How long have you guys been a couple?
8: Almost 2 years.
7: Almost 2 years. That's awesome, right? Yeah. Have you guys made coitus yet?
8: Next week.
7: Next week? Yes. All right, well, you guys might want to try this. I don't know if you've heard of this 69 position all the kids are into. It's going around. When I was younger, and I remember I first heard of the 69 position, I was under the impression that there was a numerical list. And this one just... And this one just fell 69th in order, and I was like, oh, I'm going to have to memorize so much. And then I saw how the numbers were put together, and I was like, oh, I see what you're doing there. That is clever. And that's when I invented a sexual position. You guys, I'm a sexual pioneer. Yeah. Yeah. I invented the 96 position. Ooh. Yeah, well, that's where you and your lover proceed to fart on the back of each other's necks. Nobody gets pregnant. Do it wrong and you might get pink eye, but nobody gets pregnant. I was very confused early about sex. I remember, because I spent a lot of my youth growing up with a single mom, and she was a single mom who loved to get pregnant, you know? And she had this book called What to Expect When You're Expecting. And I remember as a young man, I was flipping through it because they had drawings of naked ladies. They were naked pregnant ladies, but beggars can't be choosers. And there was this questionnaire, and it was like, can I have oral sex while I'm pregnant? Which seemed like a very dumb question to me. I didn't know what oral sex was, but in school I had done an oral exam. Yeah, which is where you just speak the answers out loud. So in my mind, oral sex was just two adults standing across the room from each other, just going, I want to fuck you so bad. By the way, ladies, that is still how I do it. Now, do you guys remember phone sex? Anybody? Like before Snapchat and Tinder and sexting, there's this thing called phone sex where you would dial a 900 number and spend several dollars a minute to have a complete stranger say gross things to you. And I got hooked on it back when my dad was paying my phone bill, you know? But now that I'm on a comedian's budget, I can't afford it, but I still want to get my fix. So what I've been doing is calling the suicide hotline, because that's free. And they'll answer the phone, and they're like, you've reached the suicide hotline. And I'm like, what are you wearing? So, sir, I don't see how that's a problem. Tell me what you're wearing, or I'll kill myself! It's been working out pretty good. I'm still alive. Any of you guys like karaoke? Is that a thing anybody here does? Yeah. You guys, I love karaoke. I love it so much that it has seeped its way into other parts of my life. Yeah, what I'm trying to tell you guys is that I have karaoke sex. Yeah, well, that's where I take a woman that somebody else has already fucked really well. Then I fuck her poorly. In public.
9: Obviously, I was hungover. I told everyone that I was pregnant. So like, that would get me less judgment totally worked. I got a seat in the middle of rush hour traffic on the red line. I was like, oh my gosh, thank you so much. Oh, we thank you. Baby kick, do you want to feel it? No, please don't touch me. But I didn't like ask them, like, oh man, I don't know what they were thinking if they were just like, man, more needs to that sucks here. Please take my seat. So, and that pregnant girl's hungover as fuck. Poor child. Didn't ask him. Ran off the train as soon as I could. I bought a Plan B pill because I like to party. I had to buy a Plan B on a Wednesday morning. Didn't know that that was a weekday purchase. Ladies, you can buy that whenever you want. I did know that you can wait 3 days before you buy that pill. And I was so something for slutty girls that's also kind of lazy, sign me up. Sounds great. The pharmacist didn't know either. He was just like, oh, actually, I don't think we have that today. This is the last one. You have to take it right now. Thank you so much. Appreciate that. He said, do you have any questions about taking the medicine? I was like, just swallow it and try not to disappoint my parents anymore. I think I got it. I got Wrigleyville a lot, so I feel like I should always take a Plan B. Yeah. I feel like everyone should take a Plan B when they're in Wrigleyville. Guys, girls, doesn't matter. We're here right now. Even if we're driving through, I'm like, I should probably better safe than sorry. Why is the ground so sticky? You know? It's gross. He was like, that's probably a good thing. Not because I don't want him, just because I treat my body so horribly. Nobody's going to want to live there. I've never been, I'm assuming it's a mess. If it's anything like the inside of my car, it's fucking disgusting. Old magazines, one shoe, where's the other one? I don't know. I'm not wearing it. I feel like my potential children are taking tours of my uterus. They're just like, this does not look like the pictures at all. I know Elise is only 9 months. I don't think I can make it true. It smells like Taco Bell in here. Always smells like a lot of Taco Bell. Puerto Rican, so it's not like a crazy idea that I could have a child. Oh yeah, that's what they do. Cool. I feel like 22, look at me. 22, unmarried. I could tell you guys I have 3 kids, and you'd be like, yeah. For sure, good for her. Good for her. But I don't. And I'm like, I'm not Puerto Rican. Like, I'm white. Like, I see a lot of white people here. I get it. I'm like you guys. I was in the Girl Scouts for 7 years. I think legally, technically, I have a Kohl's credit card. What more do you guys want? To accept me. It's one of your own. I did go to Puerto Rico over the summer, though. And it was the worst, because when I tell people that, everyone's like, oh my gosh, was it so great? Was it so much fun? Did you drink sangria from a waterfall? Tell me everything about it. I didn't. It did, because here's the bad part. When I go to Puerto Rico, I have to hang out with my family. So it's a different vacation than what you guys are imagining. Forgot to go to the beach because my dad and my uncle are fighting about who gets to drain the pig's blood. Don't quote. Forgot to take a picture of the waterfall because my cousin just got kicked in the face by a horse. Very real things that happen. Is there a beach? I've never been. It sounds lovely though. That's great. But then people are like, oh, well, did you get to hang out with any hot dudes? Make out with any hot dudes over there? So, no, because I'm related to all of them. Each and every one of them. But that doesn't stop them. Like, my aunt tried to set me up with my second cousin when I was over there. Thought that was totally cool. Like, thank you so much. I think I'm ready for OkCupid. Don't think I'm ready for incest, though. Let you know. No judgment if you are into incest. I don't know. Yeah. I was never more excited, though, when I got home from Puerto Rico. And I'm walking home, luggage in hand, just happy to be here. And someone yells at me, hey, girl, you got some tiny titties. Like a stranger. Like, this isn't my mother or my roommate. I've never met this person before. And then he said, I'm sorry, but I just had to tell you. Like he was going to lose sleep over it. And I get it. Like, what if she doesn't know? But what if she never knows? This isn't Freaky Friday. I didn't just wake up in my body today. Like, oh, thank you. Saints of Lincoln Avenue. Repay you. And then he, just the way he said it, like, hey girl, you got some tiny titties. Thank you, sir, but you're homeless. I don't think my issues are the ones I need to be working on today. Maybe next week. You were just talking to a tree. But thank you. I am dating now, which is gross. It's the worst. I hate it. Here's what. I hate having a boyfriend because every relationship I've ever had, first guy I ever started dating, I found him sleeping with one of my best friends. Second guy I ever started dating is now dating one of my best friends. What if I just started crying? How funny is that? It's cool. So now with this guy, I'm like, listen, I have no more friends. I don't know what you want. What do you want? I have no money either, if that's what you're in it for. But like, he'll text me and be like, how was your day? Tell me about your day. I want to know all about your day. I'm like, why? Don't talk to me. I have to ask you how your day was, then stalk you on Facebook all day long. I know exactly what you're doing every day of the day. And I realized that I was turning into one of those like crazy stalker girlfriends when I thought that one of my exes deleted me on Facebook. He didn't. I know you're worried. It's okay. Here's how I found that out. Nancy Drew over here found that out after I created a new Facebook profile. And I added his mother and his sister, pretending to be a 63-year-old woman looking for her high school sweetheart. Which is crazy. That's nuts. But it's also the plot to Mrs. Doubtfire, so I don't understand. Where it went wrong. In the movie, it's like quirky romantic. In real life, it's like crazy restraining order. And I changed my relationship status on Facebook. I got 75 likes. No, that's too many. Too many likes, guys. I should have gotten 2 likes. Should have been him and someone that was accidentally scrolling and like it doesn't even say who it's with. Like, it could be a murderer and everyone's like, well, we're just happy you found someone. He's probably gonna murder me though. If the movie Taken has taught me anything is that everyone will murder me, I should be dead right now. I'm worried that I'm gonna be taken. You know, which is cocky, because like all the girls in those movies are like skinny, blonde hair, blue eyes. So if someone kidnapped me, I'd be like, thank you so much. I appreciate that. Wow, that's so great. But like, they don't want me. They don't want like some chubby girl in the backseat of their car asking for snacks. Like asking them how their day was. They don't want me. I just want to talk. And like, my dad's never been to Europe, you know? He's not an ex-Marine. No one's coming to find me. I don't want to be taken, but holy shit, be so fucking easy. Yikes. Don't even book me a plane ticket to Europe. Stick me in the back seat of your car, might as well be dead. You know? No one's checking. Tell me you have dogs in your car, I'll get in by myself. How easy. Do they know any tricks? Let me in. I gotta see these dogs. Well, I'll get on this one. You guys ever have to buy a pregnancy test?
10: Yeah.
9: Cool. Everyone else just good Christians, huh? Drinking on a Tuesday. You guys ever buy a pregnancy test and then take it in the bathroom of the drugstore that you buy it in? Just me. Okay. And then you throw it out the window on the ride home so your roommates still think you're a whore. Just me. Cool. You guys ever take someone home with you and then instead of being a lady and asking them to leave, you just say, hey, let's go outside for a cigarette. And you just lock the door. Go home, you know. You've learned something now. Use that, ladies. You guys ever wake up in a stranger's apartment and start taking stuff? Whatever looks most expensive. Am I right, guys? You got me. I just have this stupid little rule. You guys can use it. It's just like, what is something I like to live my life by? It's every time you try and put something up my butt, I take something from your house. Interested. All right. Thank you so much.
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12: By the way, if I offend any of you tonight by anything I say, good. You probably needed to hear it. You know? And I'm sure as shit never gonna apologize for anything I say. That's not who I am, ask my mother. People just are so uptight anymore. We're ruining our lives. We're talking about things all the time. We're so sensitive. Bullying, bullying, bullying. Come on, everybody's been bullied. You know that. You know that. If I asked each and every one of you tonight as you left here, have you ever had a day that you felt picked on or bullied? Do you know what each and every one of you would tell me? A story. And you know what I would say as your new best 3 a.m. friend? Get the hell over it. That's what I would tell you. Happiness is a choice because we have all had those days. I'm 100% Sicilian. You don't even know bullying until you grow up in an ethnic family. Okay? Whatever was your flaw in our house was your nickname. I got a brother, he's got a crooked eye, he's Uncle Cockeye to my son to this day. You understand? It made us tough. That way when you went to school and someone tried to pick on you, you'd be like, that's nothing. You should come home and see what Nona said to me at dinner last night. I remember people go, when did you become a comic? I'll tell you, 7th grade. That was the first day. I knew it. Came home, there was a note on my pillow that said, you're a big nose freak. Love, Dad. Today.

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1: Beat the attention deficit disorders right out of your kids. Beat the ADD out of your children, because it's not entirely real. There's a couple people that have it, and then it's been way overdiagnosed, so the parent has an excuse not to hang out with their shitty kid. That's all it's come down to. Not every kid has it. The world's created way too much for the people to keep up on. You notice with older generations, they don't stay up to date with technology. They can't work a DVD player. They can't work a cassette tape or whatever. I'm just trying to hit every fucking generation. They can't hit an 8-track or a 45. They can't hit anything like that. They can't jazz, swing band. I don't know how old you guys are. I don't know what instruments were around before then. So I fucking sticks on a... Okay. Sorry. Didn't mean to age you. We'll go back to the jazz band. Parents can't keep up on that because there's too much technology, but kids get inundated with it. They have, they're forced to learn all of this, and it's way too much for them. My niece is a year old, and she's beautiful, and I love her. And when my sister brings her over for my wife and I to babysit, she brings over like a little suitcase for us to watch her. And we're looking going, wow, I thought there'd be a whole lot more to that. But there is, because this thing's called a kick and play. And if you know what a kick and play is, the second you press a button, it unfolds into a four-way jungle gym at about the size of this stage, only in our living room. And it's just tons of technology. If you lay my niece on her back, above her hangs these shiny, glittery things on a string over her face for her to swat at. Literally the shiny object right over her head for her to play with. But if she puts her head back too far, you don't want her to hit her head on the ground. So what they did is they built a lining, a padding behind her. But it would be a waste of space if it was just padding. So they installed animal noises at every different degree of angle on the padding. So if she hits her head here, it moos, or it quacks, or it barks, and it meows, and kids love animal noises, so she's headbanging and swatting these things all day long, just having the time of her life. But it's a kick and play, so by her feet they built a keyboard in case she wants to compose a symphony before her second birthday. She might be the genius young Beethoven that we all hope she can be, and she's tickling the ivories, and to the left is tic-tac-toe, but she doesn't know the alphabet, but she will, because on the right side is the alphabet, and she's just swatting and just kicking everything the whole day for 2 hours. That's where the ADD comes from. There's too much shit. We force too much shit upon people. She's a year old. She'll play with whatever you give her. Give her a Kleenex. She'll have a great fucking time. You give a guy a Kleenex, he'll use that shit well into his teens. But it carries over to the office now. So you go to your office, and now people are sitting there, and they got one earbud in listening to music while different music's being pumped through the office speakers, and they're tapping their foot at the same time. And this hand's free to pick up the office phone that has a pad built on the back that'll go on their shoulders so they can do this. So this hand's free to type, and this hand's free to talk to all their friends on Facebook, Twitter, Instagram, Pinterest, MySpace, and every other site. But they won't miss any work because they're all forced to have two monitors. That's the way the corporate world went, is you have to have two monitors because they'd rather have you do more shit mediocrely than half the shit and have it done well. That way they can pump out more shit at the factories and hike up all the prices, and the economy goes to shit and the world's going to hell in an overpriced handbasket, and we have no idea why. We've ruined the most purest things in our life, shitting. We ruined shitting with smartphone technology. What was once a simple in-and-out 3-minute procedure has now turned into 27 minutes of getting bejeweled and candy crushed and texting and angry birds with your legs folding up on you. The other day I dropped my phone under the stall. The guy handed it back with a Words with Friends suggestion.
2: Fucking stupid. Make some noise. Y'all feeling good, man? I see some ladies in here. To be honest, when I first booked this show, I was like, it's gonna be a sausage fest in this bitch tonight. Knowing me, I only attract male comics. I don't know why, but I do. Some women look good, man. I like women. You take care of yourself, that's all that matters. I don't care how, as long as you take care of your face. Your face, your body, you take care of yourself, no matter which size you are, it doesn't matter. Like, some girls just really don't fucking do it. Like, it's starting to get hot, and some girls don't put lotion on their ankles. What is that shit? How you just miss a quarter of the foot like that? How you do that? You be like, oh, well, let me put these flip-flops on. I got my lotion. Got my lotion on a 3/4 of my foot. Something. I saw that. I was like, bitch, you shouldn't be out here feet looking like you roundhouse kick clowns for a living. Let's... Stupid. It's, you feel me on that, right? You are, man. You look like a 90s skateboarder right now. My man. No, don't worry. That was a barrier. That was a race barrier right there. You still fucked it up. All right, never mind. It's just you now. That's cool, man. This your boyfriend right here? That's nice. That's nice. I'll come back to you guys later because this look like a couple up here, but I'm going to go around. You're Hispanic, right? You ever see these Hispanic tattoo their eyebrows on their face? This shit look crazy, right? Some girls do it and don't put them right on their face for some reason. They don't put it right up there at all. Like, bitch, there's no reason your face should look like you holding the sneeze. Threw me off completely. I was at a McDonald's one day, and I saw this tattoo, and I saw this Mexican girl with tattooed eyebrows, right? And I walk up to her. When I walked up to her, she said, "Hi, sir, how are you?" I didn't see her look behind me the entire time. She said, "Sir, something wrong?" I was like, "Yeah, bitch, is somebody behind me trying to kill me or something?" Because you look shocked as hell right now. I had to tell him, I'm as surprised as you look. This looks some fucked up shit.
3: I would do all kinds of things, man. I would drive a car built in the same decade I'm living in. I never had that before. I look at those new 2002s rolling. I was like, 15 years from now, I'll have me one of them. I'm about up to the early 80s right now. Oh, man, because nobody gives a comedian a car loan. When I started out, try getting a car loan. I had every crap car known to man. For a while, my budget was $300 for a car. That was it. I figured, you know what? A good car payment per month for payments is about $300 a month. If I spend $300 for a whole car and it lasted me 32 days or longer, I figured I'd make money. It's like Vegas. Let it ride, baby. Let it ride. I had a 78 Gremlin with 54 days on it. I'm living la vida loca. Oh, I had a Gremlin, too, with that nice Levi interior, you know? Anybody else have a junky car? That's when I bond with people in my audience. Because you have a whole different mindset. You got a crappy car. It's a whole different thing. Someone cuts you off on the freeway, most people would give that person the finger. I can't do that because he might have to jump start me in a few minutes. There you go. Because it's like taking your grandma kickboxing, you know? Something's going to break. You just don't know when. I had a Cordoba for a while. Remember those? Rich Corinthian leather. Oh, nice comfortable seats to sit and wait for the tow truck to come get you. I had a Ford Country Squire station wagon with fake strips of wood paneling on the side. And who's that supposed to fool? Retarded woodpeckers flying overhead? Hey, look, a buffet on 264. Ooh, that's metal. Damn. Try the back door. I had a Chevy Citation for a while. Let's name a car after a ticket. That's a great idea. That new Pontiac DUI is going to be a big seller when that comes out. Had a 76 Nova with sun floors. Anybody have a car like that? Salt from the highway rots through the floor. You stick your fast food bags right through the bottom. It's the cleanest car on the highway. Passengers hate it. It's cold in here. Yeah, put your feet on the muffler. Shut up. I love coming to Kentucky where 2 inches of snow shuts down the entire state. That's a wonderful thing. Oh, Billy Bob, Cletus getting a four-wheel drive, and they're upside down with a Budweiser in one hand and a cheeseburger in the other on the CB. Breaker, breaker, good buddy. This shit slippery. Over the Winn-Dixie on Tuesday night, people are buying plywood to get the windows in their trailer all messed up. They're going to build a UFO launching pad or something like that. They go, get mail, get eggs, get bread, get a clue. It's 2 inches of snow. I drive a Geo Metro. I don't want to brag or anything. Now, ladies, you're sure looking at me differently now, aren't you? Woo, Mr. Lucky, a Geo Metro with Wisconsin plates. You must be peeling panties off your windshield wipers every morning. That I am, but they're Wisconsin panties. I can use them as a car cover. I just peel those things right off. You ever drive a Geo? Little tiny car. That's no tin. There's no metal in a Geo Metro. That's the kind of car where you fart and change lanes against your will. That is oncoming traffic, Jack. Two chili dogs later, you're pulling you over for drunk driving. I'm going over the place. Yanking on my seatbelts. The rear wheels are coming off the ground. I have the worst luck with car repairs. Just once, I want to go into the place where they fix cars, a garage, and not have every mechanic in the place point when my hood is open and laugh. We've never seen one like that before. Paper mache brakes? That was the only year they ever did that. I think I got a Geo Asterisk. That's the car I got, because that's always on the little parts book, the Asterisk. That's the 1 year. Well, they got a Corvette muffler on it that 1 year. We don't know why. It's $3,500 to put that on there. And everybody else gets their, you know, brake special, $99, most cars. Ever get that? Never my car. I never bought a car when they get the special. It's, oh, no, not that one. That's a special case. In the meantime, other cars are showing up. They're getting theirs for $99. The Oscar Mayer Wienermobile shows up, $99. James Bond's Aston Martin, the rarest car in the world, $99. Chitty Chitty Frickin' Bang Bang shows up, $99. Mr. Lucky, oh no. Grab ankles, insert mop handle. You will be getting your Optima card all the way full on that one, man. It's always unbelievable. I'm the only person I know that has run out of gas in a car wash. Anybody else? That's some crappy luck right there. I blew a motor in the Taco Bell drive-thru window one time. That's insult to injury, because what do you got to do? You got to push your car 5 feet, wait for someone to make an order, push it another 5 feet, wait for someone else to make an order, push it around that corner, you know, make your own order.
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5: Hi, Dave Coulier. Good morning, good evening, good afternoon, good night. 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
6: Like growing up, my favorite holiday as a kid was Halloween. I'll tell you why, because I always looked young for my age. So I got to trick-or-treat till I was 16 years old. Yeah. It was cool as hell. I used to pull up, park right in the driveway. I did not give a shit. Knock on the door, trick-or-treat! They look at me, they're like, you look a little old. I don't think we have any candy. I'm like, really? Get in the Cavalier, let's go get some. Come on, I'm driving. I'm the engineer of this candy train, all right? We're not going to run out of milk duds tonight. I used to climb trees when I was a little kid, and then I fell out of one. Get hurt or anything, I just smashed all my Christmas presents. These are the real jokes, people. I'm not holding back or anything here, because a couple of you are looking at me like, when the hell is this guy going to start? I almost drowned when I was a little kid. That was scary. I was wearing those water wings. Yeah, learned a valuable lesson. Don't ever put them on your ankles. No, seriously. You cannot paddle your ass fast enough. You can't. Did get a good look at the bottom of the pool, though. Found 50 cents. Money, not the wrapper. You know, like, hey, CD release party. You know, you didn't look like a big rap crowd, but I did the joke anyway, all right? Give me a little credit up here. I used to sneak into my dad's room when I was a kid, take money out of his pocket. You ever do that, sir? Yeah, you snuck into my dad's room and took money out of his pocket? You look familiar, and that's why I brought it up. I would take like $1 or $2. I didn't think it was a big deal, right? It wasn't until I got older I realized between me and my mom, we were clipping him for about $40 a week. This was in the news. A 10-year-old boy got suspended from school because his mom was an exotic dancer. I was like, why would you punish a kid for that? That's not his fault, right? He doesn't know any better. Yeah. But then I was thinking, hell, I wish I was in that kid's class. That's a career day I'm not missing. I'd be like, Dad, I'm going to probably need a couple extra singles for lunch today. Yeah, hot lunch. Then you hear the principal over the PA system. All right, ladies and gentlemen, put your hands together. Let's welcome to the flagpole Bobby's mom, Tiffany. And remember, boys and girls, you have to show some greenery if you want to see the scenery. Little kid with a dollar in his mouth, not a pretty sight. It's pretty funny, though, if you picture it. Little kid with a dollar. He's like, can I get a desk dance?
7: Speaking of blowjobs, how do I want to segue into this? Speaking of blowjobs, I wish my wife was more like a gay man. I think I've confused some of you. I wish my wife was more like a gay man. Here's why. I do well with the gay community. I have gay friends and they kind of like me. I get hit on by gay men. I get catcalled by gay men. Not gonna lie to you, it's kind of flattering. Because look, I know... Will you assholes stop ordering those drinks? I know that when a man catcalled... Speaking of gay, let's order a blended drink. Heaven forbid our alcohol tastes like alcohol. I know that when a man catcalls a woman, it's sexist, it's wrong, it's demeaning, it reduces the woman to just her gender. But when a man catcalls a man, kind of flattering. Because I'm going to use a stereotype here, stay with me, gay men can be particular. They can be superficial. So if a gay man is catcalling me, maybe I got something going on. Like, sir, gay men don't catcall you, do they? He knows what he looks like. It's okay. Gay men see me. See him? Like, I was in Madison, Wisconsin, and I heard a car horn. I know, I'm going to say it that way all night. I was in Madison, Wisconsin, and I heard a car horn. Meep, meep. So you look, you respond to a noise. I'm like, huh? And there's a guy leaning out a window going, hey. I'm like, well, hey. That might be attractive. It'd be a little ego boost. I was in Duluth, Minnesota. Duluth, Minnesota. I'm walking to my gig. I'm on the sidewalk walking to my gig. There are two men walking toward me holding hands. Good for them. I don't think anything of it. I just notice, oh, there are a couple there in love. Good. As we passed one another, as we crossed paths, me going my way, they going theirs, one of them looked at me and went, rawr. And then his boyfriend looked at me, elbowed his boyfriend, and went, ignore him, he's a slut. And then they giggled and scampered off. Did you catch all of that? Two men in a relationship. One of them, rawr, the other one, ignore him, giggle, giggle, giggle, scamper, scamper, scamper. I wish my wife was more like a gay man. I can't do that when I'm with my wife. I can't flirt innocently. If I'm walking with my wife, holding her hand, not holding her hand, if she is within 100 yards of me and a woman walks by, I can't flirt innocently. I'm in trouble if I do. I can't pull out the flirt guns. Hey, pew, pew, pew, pew. That's how I got my wife. I can't even turn my head as she walks by to see if she has a nice caboose. I have to straight and narrow, but then scan to see if I can pick it up in the periphery. If I am at a restaurant with my wife, I have to ignore the waitress. I have to stare at the menu and play dumb. Like, she comes over, "Hi, my name is Ashley. Would you like to hear about the specials?"
8: "No, I want to look at this."
7: What if I engage? "Oh, sure, Ashley. Hi, yes, can you tell me about the specials?" If I do that, the next time I try and canoodle my wife, I get, "Why don't you go fuck that whore waitress you like so much?" Take a page from the gays. Flirt.

0: I'm so excited. I was like, where am I going to film my special? And I was like, my career's really taken off. Let's do a crack house in Wicker Park. Shit. What happened? No, keep going for the storefront for this amazing space. I was feeling good before the show, and then someone said to me, Vic, you got a fuckboy haircut. I'm like, that's a weird thing to say before a show, Grandma. Most people just say good luck. I don't know why I chose to engage in this FaceTime. That was a mistake. It was a mistake. But I'm glad to be here, man. It's been good. It's been good. I got back. I was doing some traveling recently. Went to Vegas. Did coke for the first time in Vegas. Well, that's not true, but it just sounds a lot cooler than I did coke for the first time in Lombard. It's a lot less exciting, a lot more sad, you know?
1: I married the right woman. I did. I know I did because my wife is devious. When our kids were younger, when they were just little tiny ones, and we wanted to play, we would put them in front of the TV and then steal away to the bedroom, but the last thing my wife would say is, don't come into the bedroom, I'm gonna read Daddy the dictionary. She said that every single time, and it struck me as funny, but I never thought about it until maybe the 10th time she had said it, and I said, why do you say that? And she said, well, as they get older, they're gonna start figuring out what married couples do. And I don't know when it's gonna happen, but someday they're gonna have a realization. Wait a second, read the dictionary. Ew! My wife is playing the long game, and God bless her for it. She is fucking with our kids' heads, and they don't even know it.
2: It is bizarre that my mom was, like, so, like, intense about dudes and dating, but then didn't prepare me for the rest of the world. Like, she didn't explain racism to me or my brother at all. She was like, they'll figure it out, you know? And I'll never forget this. I was walking home. Neighbor hung his head out of a window. He was like, go back to where you came from. But I didn't know racism. So I was like, yeah, that's where I'm going, stupid.